mean to say that they are. Amen. Jesus says, not everyone that says to me, Lord, Lord, will enter the kingdom of heaven, in Matthew's gospel, chapter 7. So the Bible refers to those, amen, who were once a part of the Christian faith, will depart from it, will leave it, will no longer adhere to it. Amen. Will no longer be directed by the Spirit, will no longer listen to what the Holy Ghost is saying unto the church, amen, but will now depart from it, and once they depart from it, do they listen to their own spirit? No, they listen to something else. And everybody thinks, oh, well, I'm a free thinker when they don't believe what the Bible says. They're not a free thinker. You only have the option to choose. Hallelujah. You have the option to choose. Nobody is a free thinker. You are directly influenced by the areas surrounding you. Amen. By the influences surrounding you. So in other words, you are either influenced by the truth of God's word or you're influenced by demonic entities. Adam and Eve, specifically when you go to even Genesis chapter 3, she had a choice. To listen to what God said, which she reiterated to Satan, or to listen to what Satan was saying to her. Amen. That God was lying. That God was telling her a lie, that she could become as gods, knowing good and evil, and going and doing what they want to do. Amen. And becoming. And so this was the choice that she had. She had to listen to the Spirit of God, amen, or listen to the demonic entities of hell, Satan and his hordes of hell. Amen. And that is the only choice that we have, and mankind has always had down through the centuries, down through the millennia. The only decision that we have is to make a choice to listen to the voice of the Lord Jesus Christ or listen to the voice of Satan. And many will say, oh, that sounds so unintellectual. That doesn't sound very, you know, I don't care what it sounds like. Amen? It's the truth. Hallelujah. Glory be to God. We don't try to make things sound intellectual. Amen. We preach the gospel of our Savior, the Lord Jesus Christ. Amen. Hallelujah. The preaching of the cross, the Bible says, is to them that perish foolishness, but unto us which are saved, hallelujah, it is the power, amen, of God. Amen. And so we listen to what the word of God says. Hallelujah. Oh, well, you know, we rather go listen to science. Science and the Bible never disagree. I'm not going to go into all of that, but the bottom line, they never disagree. It's a false theories of man, like evolution, the Big Bang, and so forth, that disagree, amen, with the Bible and disagree with observational science as well. We're not going to go into all of that this time. But the Bible does call it, amen, oppositions of science, falsely so-called, in the sixth chapter of 1 Timothy, amen. But we're not going to get into all of that. The bottom line is that Satan has come. And he desires to steal, kill, and destroy. He desires to deceive multitudes, amen? And this is what the Holy Ghost, the Apostle Paul, is warning the pastor here, young pastor, Timothy, amen, who he tells later on, let no man despise thy youth, because he was a young man, a young preacher. And he says, but be an example to the believers in godliness, amen, and faith and so forth. But the reality is we're dealing with right now is seducing spirits, amen, where people, amen, are taking heed to something that is contrary to the truth of God's word. Now, the Spirit speaketh expressly, distinctly about this. And the reason being is a warning to Timothy, amen, not just that there are those surrounding him that would be deceived, but so that he himself would not be deceived, amen. And we know this later on in the chapter, 1 Timothy chapter 4, when the Bible says in the last, amen, verse of 1 Timothy chapter 4, verse 16, he says, take heed unto thyself and unto the doctrine, continue in them. For in doing this thou shalt both save thyself and them that hear thee. Amen. Why? So the warning, although, amen, is a general warning of individuals that were once serving the Lord, now departing from the established Christian faith, amen, is also a warning specifically to the young preacher Timothy not to be deceived by seducing spirits and doctrines of devils. Amen? And so this is what we're dealing with now. Now, the Bible refers to this in the first chapter, rather in this first verse of chapter number 4 of 1 Timothy. It says, when will this occur? It will occur specifically in the latter days. Now, that doesn't mean, of course the warning was to Timothy, because we see that the Apostle Paul warns Timothy in 1 Timothy chapter 4 and verse 16 to take heed to himself and to the doctrine.
of course, and to taking heed to yourself refers to taking heed to your physical life before God, making sure that you're walking right with him, making sure that you're not deceived by walking in perversion and sexual sin, amen, and lying and stealing and all those different areas of iniquity, amen. But also to take heed to your doctrine, make sure that your theology, your doctrine is sound and biblical, amen. And because those two areas will, if you get it wrong, will lead you to, into eternal damnation. It will lead you and I into eternal damnation in hell for all eternity. And so this is why he's warning him about that. But it's the job. Listen now, it is the job. It is the goal. It is the objective of the devil to ensure that you and I will be deceived. Amen. In other words, that's where the word seduce comes from. Amen. No, now these spirits are there, they're real. The world may think that demons no longer exist and so forth, but they're lies. The world's just believing the lie of the devil. The Bible says that there are seducing spirits. Now, what do they do? What do they seduce you to? Well, in other words, the Bible talks about how, amen, the serpent seduced who? Eve. Amen. Turn me for a moment in the Bible, amen, praise God, in the Word of God for a moment, to 2 Corinthians, amen. Just for a moment there. And we're going to go down to verse number 1. The Bible says in 2 Corinthians chapter number 11 and verse number 1, "Would to God ye could bear with me a little in my folly, and indeed bear with me, for I am jealous over you with godly jealousy, for I have espoused you to one husband, that I may present you as a chaste virgin to Christ, but I fear, lest by any means, as the serpent," what? "Beguiled." Now that means seduced, but God deceived Eve through his subtlety, so your mind should be corrupted from the simplicity that is in who? Christ. Okay, so this is what the devil does, and this is what the hordes of hell do, the demon spirits, these demonic entities of hell. What they do, amen, they, number one, they seduce you. So in other words, Satan did not come to Eve, amen, in the third chapter of Genesis, and say right off the bat, "God's lying to you. Eat the fruit. Come on, eat the fruit, eat the fruit, eat the fruit, eat fruit." No, no, no, no, no, no, no, no, no, no. That wouldn't have worked. There would just be an argument, okay? What the devil does is, amen, precept by precept, line upon line, amen. He tries to seduce you through layers, through time, through small areas of deception, amen, to know that your mind can soon be altered into receiving his final doctrine of damnation that will lead you to hell. So it's line upon line, it's precept upon precept. It's to get you to the place where you now, amen, are convinced through that one seed of doubt that the Bible is no longer true, that God's word is no longer real, that you no longer have to repent, that you can live like a dog and still be right with God, or still, amen, believe, or in fact believe that there is no heaven or hell, and believe that there's just us. All this false teaching from the pit of hell that is used to damn your soul and attempt to damn my soul. This is all what the devil does, to attempt to damn souls. This is through his subtlety, through his deception, his beguiling. And I said this so many times, I'll say it again, how the devil comes, amen, with the subtlety. He begins with a conversation. And the conversation with Eve, now, of course, she comes and says, you know, first he says, you know, "Can you eat of the trees of the garden?" He comes with a conversation. Now, the conversation, amen, is done so that her mind can be altered, amen? It's done so that her mind can be altered. So she starts to know, "We can eat of the trees of the garden, but not of the tree that's in the midst of the garden." And then he says, "Thou shalt not surely die." So he comes with a lie, amen, but mixed with some sort of observation that you know, I don't die when I eat from these other trees. I didn't die, so why would I die if I eat from this tree? It seems like that something is being hidden from me. And so now the devil goes on with his false conspiracy theory, amen, and say, "Yeah, God's hiding something from you. You become as God." That's why he's doing, amen. And so the devil brings forth this lie, and she believes it. But it started with a conversation. It started with dialogue, amen. Now, contrast that when Satan comes to the Savior in Matthew's Gospel chapter number 4. When he comes to Jesus, amen, "Command that these stones be made bread if you're the Son of God." Jesus does not go into any conversation with the lying devil from hell, amen.
He calls and tells the devil straight out and says, it is written, man shall not live by bread alone, but by every word that proceedeth out of the mouth of God. So the devil realizes, okay, I'm not going to get him with this. Let's move on. Let's try some other tactic to deceive him with. Huh? Some area whereby let's see if we can find some kind of weakness and some kind of. So and then Jesus keeps giving him the word of God every time, and the devil first leaves him, amen, for a season. And so that's what Jesus did, not go into conversation. Notice what Christ did. Just give him the word of God. At the end of it, he said, get thee behind me, Satan. Amen? Get out of here. Hallelujah. And that's what we need to do as a child of God. Amen? Jesus didn't scratch and said, oh, well, I wonder, maybe you're right, devil. Maybe I can turn these stones and show you that I'm the Son of God. Or maybe I can just bow down myself to you and have all these kingdoms. Nothing like that. He did not even entertain the thought in any way, shape, or form whatsoever. And a child of God, amen, must never entertain the thought of hell. Amen. When the devil tries to beguile us or make us doubt the word of God or make us go aside and astray from the truth of the word, no, sir. You hang on to that Bible, amen, and believe it. Hallelujah. No matter what kind of doubt the enemy tries to bring to your mind, you need to be firm and well established upon the word of God. Amen? Hallelujah. Amen. Praise God. For God is not a man that he should lie. Hallelujah. His word is true. Praise God. Let God be true and every man be a lie. But now we're living in a time of people believe that man is true and let God be a lie. We know that this has always been, amen, in the minds of multitudes from the beginning of time. But the reality is it's growing in intensity now. And now those who once profess the name of Jesus Christ are now being seduced by seducing spirits and doctrines of devils. They're believing that somehow God, amen, is not true, is not right now. No, we know more than God now, and somehow know that, you know, the world is moving in one direction, and it seems like everybody's, you know, yeah, it seems right that it's right, it seems that it's true, so we need to move in that direction, really. And that we need to jump on the same bandwagon as the rest of the so-called Christian church and believe what they believe, because, you know, it's a new day and age now. It's a new type of Christianity now. And everybody needs to jump aboard this ship. And guess where the ship is going? It's not going to heaven. It's going directly to hell. Because people are moving away from the gospel, moving to seducing spirits and doctrines of devils. That's what they're doing. And they have no fear of what the Bible says. I just heard the other day, amen, about somebody in a church that I was youth pastoring years ago, and these people were so strongly against divorce and remarriage. I remember that we went to their home, we had discussions with them, such beautiful fellowship we've had. And then now I just heard, just yesterday, that they broke up, they're now divorced, the husband isn't, they divorced, and that the husband is now remarried. I don't know about the wife, but the husband is now remarried, and his family believes it's wonderful. The people in that were in the church at the time, now they all, many of them believe that it's great, and they support it, and they endorse it. We see, you know, pictures of them dancing and all these kind of things, and enjoying the pleasures of sin for a season. What happened? This is not uncommon. This is happening in multiple numbers of churches today. What is happening? What's occurring? How do we get to this point? We got here because of the fact that many, amen, believe that now in the past, wrote commentaries and redefined what the Bible clearly taught concerning divorce and remarriage. Instead of believing that it to be sin and to be adultery and to be ungodliness, they believe that it's justifiable, and they try to find means and ways by which people can look for avenues to justify the sin of divorce and remarriage. And so you think about this, though. Think about this, amen? Even apart from what the Bible says that is sin, amen? But just think about this. Just listen to what I'm going to say for a moment. These individuals say that it's okay to divorce and remarriage. And they say, oh, well, for the cause of adultery. No, that doesn't mean nothing to them anymore. It's for every reason, whatever the case may be, right? But the bottom line is, just listen to this now. They go and say, okay, it's okay to divorce and remarry, for us to divorce and remarry and to get somebody else. So what's the point? They go now get somebody else, and they go, oh, for to death us to part. I'm committed to this person. What a farce. What a lie. You're committed to them. What about the first person you made a covenant with? Amen. And a vow with. Amen. It's a pack of lies. You said to the first one, amen, that you would be with them to death. You do part, and you lied. You didn't fulfill that covenant.
So how in the world? So then well, I'm committed to this one. What a pack of lies. What a joke. Amen. And they're acting as if this is a covenant before God. What was the whole point of marriage in the beginning? It invalidates the institution of marriage itself. And this is why Jesus said, what God had joined together, let not man put asunder. It's called sin. It will never be right before God. Doesn't matter. I have one lady said to me years ago, talking with this individual who committed divorce and remarriage, well, I hope it doesn't happen to you. Well, you know what? It doesn't matter. It doesn't matter if it happens to me or anybody else. It's still going to be wrong. What does it matter? You guys have to say now, if it happens to you, all of a sudden, it's going to be okay. What kind of rubbish? So therefore, if I start stealing, therefore stealing is going to be fine too. Start doing drugs, that will be fine too. Come on. Somebody starts to murder, somebody starts to lie and steal, that's going to be all okay? No. That will still always be wrong for all eternity. It doesn't matter how many people do it. It doesn't matter how many people you get to be convinced that these things are okay. Get them all together. Get them all together. It's still wrong in the time of Elijah the prophet. Hallelujah, the man of God. He thought he was alone, yet there were 7,000. Thank God that did not bow down to Baal. Hallelujah. He didn't know that at the time. Amen? Until God revealed that to him. But he thought he was the only one left. Amen. Everybody gone worshiping Baal. Everybody gone, amen, worshiping idols and forsaking the true God of Israel. Amen. And here he is. Did he say, well, everybody's gone and forsaken that. Let me just join everybody. If you can't beat them, join them. Not so. The man of God said, no, sir. I'm serving the Lord God of Israel. Hallelujah. Amen. And I'm going to be jealous over his ways and his righteousness. And that's what Elijah, the man of God, did. The prophet of the living God. Hallelujah. And so he stood for the Lord, regardless of who was with him. If family, he probably had family members that were gone and worshiping these idols. Do you think, amen, he went along with them? No, he did not. He probably was not. I'm sure he was not invited to the home. I'm sure he was living very lonely. Amen. But he said, I have fellowship with Jesus. Amen. Hallelujah. Amen. I come to the garden alone, but yet, amen, hallelujah, he walks with me. He talks with me. He tells me I am, hallelujah, his own. Amen. Glory. And the joy that we share, hallelujah, as we tarry there, none other has ever known. Glory be to God. Amen. The fellowship with Jesus when you're saved and born again by his wonderful Holy Ghost. Hallelujah. You know that you're a child of God, and when you're way to heaven, no longer on your way to hell. And this is what happens. Amen. When you desire to serve the Lord, you don't go and say, well, this one's not serving God, that one's not serving God, and justify yourself. Well, this guy's looking at pornography. I'm not doing that, but I'm just looking at some pictures of women. That's not so bad. And you think that that's fine, and it's abomination in the sight of God. You got to come clean in every way, shape, or form to be called a Christian. If you don't, you are not a child of God. You do not belong to Jesus Christ, and you're not born again by his Spirit. You got to forsake all sin and all abomination. And we know the devil will always try to attack, amen, minds, especially men, and all those kind of areas. But you still, amen, there's no excuse. Everybody's making excuse today. Oh, I can't do this. No, it's because you don't want to do it. You decide sin. But if you say, Lord, I want to serve you, I'm going to live for you, you're believing what the Bible says. And people now today, in this day and age, are not believing what God said, that you can live holy, that you can live right. Amen. Well, because people say, I don't see anybody living right and holy. It makes no difference. The Bible says you and I can and must, by the power of the Holy Ghost, live right. Live holy, live pure by his Spirit. And it can be done, and it will be done, if you genuinely and I genuinely want to serve the Lord. Amen. Hallelujah. By the power of the Holy Ghost. But the seducing spirits will tell you no. Can't be done. Nobody's doing it. Everybody's moving astray. So why don't you do it? Amen. This is the seducing spirits. So they seduce. They seduce you in many avenues and many directions and many, amen, through many devices. I remember years ago they would say, let's have a talk, let's have a dialogue, through a paradigm, let's talk about these. Let's be open-minded. Let's be open-minded about the sin of homosexuality. Let's be open-minded of the sin of transgenderism. Let's talk about these things. Let's talk about all these issues today, you know what I mean? And so we talk about them, and then they come with the so-called, farce, amen, of compassion, which is really no compassion whatsoever, amen?
And they have all these little YouTube videos and everything else. My gay son or my gay daughter or my transgender son or daughter or whatever the case may be. In these so-called Christian forums, and they talk about them in the 80s. You know, they come out talking about how being compassionate and don't hurt these people over the pulpit. Don't talk about it over the pulpit and don't do that. What an abomination when God says, amen, preach the word in season, out of season, reprove, rebuke, exhort with all love. God says, amen, preach the word in season, out of season, reprove, rebuke, exhort with all long suffering and doctrine. When God Almighty tells us to

0: This is compassion. This is the true love of Jesus. This is seducing spirits, leading people away. Now, once they've seduced you, amen, by saying, let's have a dialogue, let's have a conversation, that's the seduction, okay? You notice the seduction is not necessarily meant for, the seduction itself is not the indoctrination. The seduction itself is to lead you to be indoctrinated. Understand that. The seduction is like the carrot, amen? When you try to, when someone brings a carrot to the horse, it's to seduce the horse to go over the cliff or to take them away or to distract them or whatever you want the horse to do. Amen? It's used to distract. Okay? The seduction is used to sin. To seduce you to sin. Amen? If a woman dresses provocative, it's used to seduce a man to sin, amen, in his mind toward her or in the physical action or whatever it may be. It's to seduce. If the Satan is using these things to seduce individuals, to do what? Now, the Bible says seducing spirits, and the Bible says to do what? Doctrines of devils. Here it is now. The demonic entities of hell are leading multitudes to the doctrines of devils. Now, the word doctrine means teaching, the actual teaching of demonic entities. What do they teach? They teach that which is contrary to the doctrine of Christ. Amen? What does Satan do? When Simon Peter, in Matthew's Gospel, chapter 16, said to the Lord Jesus Christ, be far from the Lord concerning going to the cross and whatever the case. And then Jesus says, get thee behind me, Satan, for thou savest not the things that be of God, but those that be of men. That's the doctrine of Satan, the doctrines of devils. Amen? Anton LaVey, founder of the Church of Satan and of the Satanic Bible, wrote, to do as thou wilt shall be the whole of the law. And then you got, you know, Aleister Crowley, amen, the law of Thelema, you know, to do as thou wilt and so forth. This is doctrines of devil. This is the essence of Satanism. Eve, if you like the fruit, just eat it. God is lying to you. The Bible's not true. Don't believe the Bible. God is a pack full of lies. God's word is not true. Don't believe it. Doubt it. Reject it. This is the teaching of hell. Amen. Fulfill the lusts of your flesh. It's only us here. There's no heaven. There's no hell. Just as long as you don't hurt nobody, go ahead and fulfill your flesh. Be a homosexual if you want to be. Go ahead. Amen. Be a dog. Fulfill your lusts with all the women you want. Go ahead and lie and steal and do all these different things. Amen. Now, they may not say don't steal because they may say, well, that might hurt somebody. But that's essentially what Satan is doing. Amen. Fulfill the lusts of your flesh. Fulfill the desires of your perverse heart. Go ahead and do it. And this is what the demons are telling people today. Go ahead and fulfill these filthy desires of sin and abomination and go this way. And God says, amen, these are doctrines of devils. Doctrines of devils. And so people now have departed, some have departed from the truth of the gospel and have given heed to these seducing spirits. Amen. So now they believe, oh, well, you know, like I can no longer be free because if I feel these ways, I got to give myself over to these feelings. Amen. You got people like Ray Bolts. Oh, I prayed that I would get delivered from all this homosexual, I can't, so I'm going to give myself over to. What a lie. It's a lie from the devil. Amen? And then you got all these other men. Oh, well, you know, this woman has been contacting me. Oh, I have to go with this woman. And they leave their wife and then go with another woman. I got no choice. It's a lie. But they believe all this. And then everybody claps their hands. Oh, yeah, that's right, brother. We're so happy that you're happy now. And we're in favor of all this garbage. Amen? And this is the seducing spirits. Yeah? Happy that they damned multitudes to hell. And the voice crying in the wilderness, amen, one or two or three or four preachers in the wilderness, they ostracize them and they get other false preachers that will come up, amen, who itch their ears, hallelujah. And what they do now, they do exactly what the Bible says in 2 Peter chapter 2. By whom the way of truth is not evil spoken of. They speak evil of the way of truth now. Amen? Through their commentaries, through their, amen, inside their seminaries. And they go back to the original Greek and Hebrew, amen, and all that, and they start to try to dissect it to justify the perversion, amen. Now you hear what I'm preaching. When you read the plain teaching of Holy Scripture, and you know exactly what the Spirit of God is saying to you concerning it, you're not even a scholar, but you know, amen, the Bible wrote this, even a five-year-old child can understand. Hallelujah.
1: and you know that this

0: is wrong, and yet the men, people who are so-called educated, who become fools, are professing themselves that were wise, they became fools. Why? Because they ignored and rejected the authority of the Holy Bible. They said, oh, no, we haven't. Oh, yes, they have. Jesus told the Pharisees themselves that they know not the scriptures. And they would probably scratch their head. What are you talking about? We've given our lives concerning knowing the scriptures. How can you say we know it not? Well, you can know it inside your head, but not in your heart, and not understand what it means, and not apply it to your life, and therefore you don't really know it. It makes no impact in your life. You don't rightly divide the word of truth, but you do it to justify yourself for a position, amen, and to make you some kind of great religious scholar, but yet you don't know God. The whole point of learning, the whole point of scholarship, which we love, amen, which we understand, which I like to do myself, is to draw close to Christ, amen, to stand firm upon the truth of the word of God, to not to justify sin, to not to go the way of the enemy, amen, hallelujah, to encourage the saints to see souls saved, hallelujah, somebody. That's the whole point of scholarship and reading the Bible, to go in Christ, not so that you can say, I know this, I know that, amen. Knowledge puffeth up, but love edifieth. Hallelujah. When you love somebody, you're going to tell them the truth. Love rejoiceth not in iniquity, but rejoiceth in the truth. And so these seducing spirits are out to make sure that you and I no longer continue to remain in the truth. And so the doctrines are many, false doctrines. We just mentioned some of the areas of the doctrines by which they bring forth to produce sin, amen, through the lust of the flesh. Amen. Lust of the eyes and the pride of life. Now, but they can also bring forth such areas of messed up false doctrine pertaining to the person and nature of our Savior, the Lord Jesus Christ. They can bring about that he's only a man. They can bring about, that he's not God. They bring about he didn't die on the cross. All this filthiness. Amen. This is what Islam teaches. He's not God. He did not die on the cross. Amen. This is what many liberal so-called Christian denominations believe. It's a lie. Christ is God. Christ did die on the cross. Christ is the Son of God. Amen. And rose up from the dead. That's what the Bible clearly teaches us. But the Bible says they depart from the faith. And this departing is growing. Amen. It's growing in intensity, and more people will depart, and more people who you thought, amen, were once firm and are going to go astray and not be, amen, part of the Christian faith any longer because they have given heed to seducing spirits, doctrines of devils, and for various reasons, because they don't want to be persecuted, because they don't want to be ostracized, amen, they don't want to be left out. Amen, from family meetings or whatever the case may be, or from friends or whatever. And so they want to be loved and accepted and embraced by everybody. But the reality is, this is what Satan is doing right now, and it's going to grow in intensity before the coming of the Lord. Amen, the rapture of the church. And so this is what's happening now. So the Bible says the Spirit speaketh expressly. Now, I love that because we just mentioned earlier from the beginning, the Spirit, the Holy Ghost, he's the one that shows us these things. Amen. He's the one that leads us and guides us into all truth of a Christian. Amen. If we want to remain in Christ and be serving the Lord, we will continue to do that. Because we'll get down in prayer. Amen. If we see ourselves slip, we say, Lord, bring me back. I don't want to slip, Lord Jesus. I want to be firm and stay clean and stay true to you and walk with you. The Lord will always grant that request if your heart is open to him. Amen. If your desire is open to serving him, he will always intend it to his Spirit, to the Holy Ghost, even the Spirit of truth. Amen. The third person of the triune God. He will always allow you to remain in him and to remain to serve him. But the minute you desire and turn your life away from the truth of the word of God, you'll be led into error. Into deception and lies. Amen? And it happens, it's happening quickly amongst multiple numbers of people. You know, praise God. In my background, of course, is Jamaican. We see, you know, but I've heard now in many young people in Jamaica now are into this idea of, this Christianity being a white man's religion and all this kind of garbage from the pit of hell. They're deceived. But you're part of, if you're part of a culture, amen, whereby that's being promoted through the music and through everything else, you're going to start to be consumed with it. And friends and everybody supporting it and thinking you're crazy, but you got to take a stand and say, no, it's a pack full of lies from Satan. I don't receive those lies from hell. I don't care what you call me. Call me Uncle Tom. Call me what you want to call me. Who cares? Hallelujah. I'm going to heaven, and if you don't repent, you're going to hell, and I don't want you to go to hell. I want you to be saved. But if you don't want to believe the truth, you're going to go to hell yourself. I'm going to believe what the Bible tells me. Amen, somebody? Glory be to God. Don't care what you call me. Call me Uncle Tom. Call me this. Good. Who cares what kind of garbage you want to call me? I am a Christian. Amen. I am a child of God, saved by the grace of God, born again by His Spirit. I'm not believing the lies that's going to damn you to hell. Amen. Because you're so focused on color and you're so focused on ethnicity. You're not focused on truth. You don't care about you. You think God really cares if you're white or black? You think He cares? You think Satan really cares if you're white or black? No, but no. No, they don't. They care about your soul. God cares about you going to heaven, and Satan cares about you going to hell. Amen, somebody? Hallelujah. And so that's what it's all about. And that's what we find here, the spirit and the doctrines of devils. The spirit leading you to the truth. The doctrines of devils are leading you to a lie. The spirit is directing you to go to heaven. The doctrines of devils is directing you to go to hell. The spirit, hallelujah, is convicting you of your sin. The doctrines of devils are telling you how you can commit your sin. The Spirit is showing you, amen, hallelujah, the grace of God and salvation through Christ. The doctrines of devils are telling you there's no need for the cross. There's no need for redemption. And that's when Peter was speaking to Christ, be it far from the Lord. Now, who's saying that? Who is saying that through Peter? It is the devil. It's the devil. It's the doctrine of the devil. Now, be it far from the Lord. Be it far from the Lord. No, no, no, no, no. Don't preach the cross, preacher. Don't talk about that bloody cross. Amen. The bloody cross. The cross is full of blood. Don't talk about that cross. That's full of blood. Don't mention it. Hallelujah. Don't mention that cross. Oh, no, we don't want to hear that cross no more. No, sir. No, don't talk about it. Don't mention it. Let's outlaw it. Let's tell them that you can't preach the cross. You can't preach redemption through the Son of God. No, sir. Don't do it. Why? Because the preaching of the cross is to them that perish foolishness. But unto us which are saved, it's the power of God. Amen. That leads unto salvation. Hallelujah. That's why Satan hates it. That's why these false preachers hate it. That's why this new false Christianity despises it. That's why they're giving heed to seducing spirits and doctrines of devils. They don't talk about hell no longer. Don't talk about hell no longer. Amazing. Does the Holy Ghost talk about hell? Does the Holy Ghost talk about hell? Turn with me to John's Gospel for a moment. Amen. Chapter number 16. Time we have it. John's Gospel, chapter number 16. Amen. Hallelujah. Praise the Lord. You see, these individuals today, and I went, my wife and I went to the same Bible school. That's where we met. And, you know, that's where I was hearing all this teaching. I mean, I was hearing it before that, but primarily at Bible school, where you don't preach these things, amen, to people because they don't want to hear it. And you don't mention about hell. You don't talk about that. That's not the kind of thing we should really promote in the church today. Yeah? Let's see what the Holy Ghost says about all that. It's gotten worse now. It's gotten much worse here now in 2020 and of course, the years that will come. Amen? Listen to what the Bible says here. John's Gospel, chapter number 16. And we go all the way down to verse number 7. Here's the Lord Jesus Christ talking about the Spirit of God coming, the Holy Ghost. The Bible says in verse number 7 of John chapter number 16, nevertheless, Jesus said, I tell you the truth, it is expedient for you that I go away. For if I go not away, the Comforter, praise God, will not come unto you. But if I depart, I will send him unto you. Verse 8, and when he is come, hallelujah, I love that. Not hopefully he might come. When he is come, he's coming. At that time now he's here, amen. I mean, understand. But when he has come, he will reprove the world of sin and of righteousness and of judgment. Listen to what it says here, verse 9. Of sin because they believe not on me. Of righteousness because I go to my Father and ye see me no more. Verse 11, of judgment because the prince of this world is judged. Here it is now. The Holy Ghost comes to do what? He convinces the world of sin, reproves the world of sin. In other words, the word reprove means he tells people, shows them their sin. Amen? So Holy Ghost preaching is when you preach against sin. Huh? No, it's not preacher. It's not. Isn't that what the Holy Ghost is supposed to do? Isn't that his job? Isn't that what Christ said that he came to do? It is. So what about all these preachers? Oh, become a millionaire God's way. Oh, you know, we don't need to talk about the people. Like Joel Osteen, oh, you know, we don't want to tell people about the sin because they already know they're doing wrong. Well, you know, amazing, huh? So I guess the Holy Ghost must stop that because they all know they're doing wrong. The Holy Ghost should stop that. He should stop what he's doing, huh? It's not very Christ-like for the Holy Ghost to do that. Kind of garbage. But this is the garbage and the trash that comes out of the moat because they're being seduced by demon spirits. We love Joel Osteen. We're not against him as a person. But that kind of message is damnable. Amen? So the Bible goes on to say, and it's not only him, not to point fingers at him, there's multiple numbers of individuals today, tragically. Here's what the Bible says here. It says, and when he has come, he will reprove the world of sin, of righteousness, and of judgment. Here it is, of sin because they believe not on me. Now, he reproves everybody of their sin. So when they have the gay pride parade, God is convicting the homosexuals of their sin. That sodomy is wrong. That lesbianism is wrong. The bisexuality is wrong. Amen, somebody. The transgenderism is wrong. Hallelujah. Amen? Oh, he shows them that they're wrong. They are wrong because the Spirit of God shows them that. Amen. And so when I preach it, what I'm in line with the Spirit of who? Of God. Amen? When you preach it, are you in line with the Spirit? Yes. The Spirit wrote it, and the Spirit convicts them. And God tells you to preach the world, preach the word in season, out of season, reprove. Well, what is the Spirit doing with their sin? Reproving it, telling them about it. Okay? Now, here's the second thing. Shows them what they're doing is wrong. Then the Spirit of God comes to do what? Convict them and show them of right. Shows them righteousness. Because I go to my Father and you see me no more. Righteousness. He shows them the cross. You can be saved from your sin. You can come to the cross and receive salvation through the righteousness of God through the Lord Jesus Christ. Amen. Hallelujah. Points you to the cross. Points me to the cross to have our sins forgiven. The remission of our sins, the Lord says. Amen. Hallelujah, Jesus. That's why the Savior says we preach repentance and remission of sins in his name. So as the Spirit of God is convicting them, now as a preacher, amen, I am in line with the Spirit by being obedient to Christ and preaching against sin and preaching the cross that they can have the remission of sins. Amen? So the Spirit now works. We work in harmony with the Spirit when we're doing that. Hallelujah. But when we don't do that, what are we doing? We are going contrary to the Spirit of God, and we are aligning ourselves with seducing spirits and doctrines of devils. Are you hearing what I'm preaching? And so now the Lord says his last statement, amen, of judgment, because the prince of this world is judged. Who is the prince of this world? It is the devil, the Bible says. The prince of the power of the air, the god of this world, Satan. Amen. Now, the Bible makes mention here that the prince of this world is judged. What does that mean? It means the prince of this world is now condemned to eternal damnation. Look what it says in the book of Revelation. Amen. The devil that deceived them, here is a cast. He's cast where? To the lake of fire. Huh? The devil knows he has but a short time because he's going into damnation. Judgment is coming upon him. Where is he judged? Ultimately to hell, to the final hell, the lake of fire. So what does this mean? Why does the world, why do we got to be of judgment because the prince of the world is judged? Well, it's showing us something. The blind lead the blind. How many fall into a ditch? Both. You follow Satan. I follow Satan by living in my sin. He that sinneth is of the devil. By walking in my desires of my flesh. By walking in the desires of your flesh. And doing what you want to do. And not repenting of your sin. And living like a dog. Being a homosexual. Being a fornicator. Being an adulterer. Being a liar, a thief, whatever. Going into divorce or marriage. Amen. Doing whatever sin it may be. Gambling, stealing, whatever sin, amen, that you're a part of. And you don't want to repent of it. The Bible says you are judged. So the Spirit now convicts you of where you're going. And shows that you're going to hell, fire, and damnation. Nation along with Satan because you're aligning yourself with the devil. And so the Spirit of God convicts everybody about sin, judgment, and righteousness and shows them that if they don't repent, amen, of their sin and come to Jesus Christ, that they're going to the place of judgment where Satan is going, which is hell. And that's where people will go. They will go to an eternity in hell if they don't obey the gospel of our Savior, the Lord Jesus Christ. And so the Bible makes it clear. That the Spirit speaketh expressly that in the latter times some shall depart from the faith, giving heed to seducing spirits and doctrines of devils. Amen. The spirit now who convicts the world of sin shows us, amen, that in the last days some will depart from him. Some will depart from righteousness. Some will depart from truth and give heed to seducing spirits. Amen. And doctrines of devils. Go ahead to these lies that they know are lies. But because, amen, of their desires of the flesh, they will believe it. Amen. That they receive not the love of the truth that they might be saved. They decide not to receive the love of the truth that they could have been saved. But they desire not to be saved. Because now they, but why? Because they have pleasure, the Bible says in 2 Thessalonians chapter 2, in unrighteousness. They had pleasure in their sin. That's why they depart from the truth. They no longer want to be clean, but they want to be filthy. And they try, and you know what the Bible says here? We're just going to read on for a minute. Verse 2 says, speaking lies and hypocrisy, having their conscience seared with an hot iron. This is very powerful because what happens after you reject the Spirit of God, after you're seduced by demon spirits, after you accept their doctrines of devils, amen, what happens? You start to speak lies, just like the demons do, because now you're supporting their doctrines, huh? In hypocrisy, right? So in other words, the lies that you speak, amen, are hypocritical because they don't add up. You know, for example, the lies that the homosexual community, the LGBTQ community says, oh, the Christians don't really love us. They don't preach love, they preach hate. Is that true? They preach hate because we preach against their sin? It's lies. And hypocrisy, because here's the hypocritical thing about it. They don't show no love to Christians, right? They don't care about it. They'd rather us be put in jail and throw away the key. I'm not talking about every single person, but I'm talking about the movement itself. This is what they are promoting, essentially, right? So where's the love? It's not there. It's a pack full of lies. When they say, oh, you need to be tolerant. Tolerant? You're not tolerant of Christians, huh? So it's a lie. Speaking lies, not, oh, we need to be tolerant and accepting. Accepting? You don't accept me and my God and the gospel of Christ that I'm a part of, huh? As a Christian, you don't accept that. You accept Islam and everything else. But no, not a Christian. You shouldn't have no way. You shouldn't speak publicly. You shouldn't do this. You shouldn't do that. We believe all that. Wait a minute. Oh, we believe in free speech, but not free speech for a Christian. Speaking lies and hypocrisies, huh? And then it goes on to say, this is what I want to close with. The Bible is having their conscience seared with a hot iron. Finally, this is what happens. Their conscience is finally seared. When you give yourself over to seducing spirits, doctrines of devils, you start to speak lies like they speak. Huh? And then finally, the Bible says your conscience is seared with a hot iron. You are no longer convicted by your sin any longer. It comes to a point where God gives you up to a reprobate mind. And this is what the Bible talks about when the Bible says specifically that God will send them strong delusion. He gives them over to their sin, gives them over to their iniquity, where they know what they're doing is wrong. They hold the truth in unrighteousness, but now they've convinced themselves that the wrong is now right, the right is now wrong, and now their conscience, which once pricked them of their sin, is now seared. Huh? When you sear something, If somebody who's been burned, a burn victim, who has a third-degree burns or whatever the case may be, and they talk about this, and certain parts of the body that they're burned where it's been seared, and they no longer fear the nerves in that particular part of the body. If it's in their hand or whatever part of the body, the nerves have been damaged where they no longer have any feeling. Understand that. They no longer have any feeling. They can't feel it any longer. The nerve, they can't feel the pain any longer. Amen? And when you give yourself over to these seducing spirits, you no longer feel the conviction of the pain of sin and the conviction of sin. Amen? And the purpose of God's conviction is a wonderful thing because it's there to lead you to heaven and to avoid the gates of hell. Amen? Hallelujah. So that you can come to the Savior and be saved from your sin. It's a wonderful thing to be convicted by the Spirit of God. It's wonderful. It's a blessing. It's pure. It's wonderful to hear someone preach, repent of your sin and come to Christ by faith to have your sins forgiven. It's wonderful. The Bible calls it, amen, how beautiful are the feet of him, amen, that publish good tidings of peace, hallelujah, that come with the gospel of peace, amen. And so these things are wonderful, but now the seducing spirits call it dangerous. They call it wrong. They call it hate speech. They call it, amen, hating people. These are the seducing spirits that have effectively made people believe that this gospel is out
1: out to hurt them. When it's not, it's out to help them. It's out to save them from hell and to give them everlasting life through the Lord Jesus Christ, when they repent of their homosexuality, the transgenderism, the adultery, the fornication, amen, the false doctrine of Islam and Hinduism and Buddhism and Jehovah's Witnesses, a false teaching and Mormonism and all that deception from hell, and come to Christ by faith for salvation. When they believe that gospel, they'll be saved. But people think, oh no, it's hate speech. It's terrible. And more people are turning away from the truth and giving heed to all these lies. Amen? More and more. Let's have fellowship with the Roman Catholic Church. Huh? Heard one preaching this recently said, giving credence to Roman Catholicism. Talking about how they seem to be right. What kind of mess is that? How can it be right? How can it be right to believe that you have to purge your sins by going through purgatory, and that the cross essentially has no purpose or power or meaning whatsoever, that you have to purge yourself from your own sins through purgatory to get yourself to heaven? It's blasphemy, amen? It's contrary to the doctrine of Christ. And to believe this mess, huh? The operation of the mass and everything else, we're not going to go into all that, but the reality is it's a false gospel, what Roman Catholicism teaches. We don't hate the people. We love everybody. We love everybody. Amen. If we are Christian, we must love. If we don't love, we're not going to heaven. Amen. He that loveth not knoweth not God, for God is love, the Bible says. And then that's why we preach the gospel, because we want people to be saved. But as I close, don't be deceived by these seducing spirits. Amen. Brethren, don't be deceived by them, because it does not lead to heaven. It leads to hell. It leads to destruction. The Bible says, but verse 7, but refuse profane and old wise fables. Refuse them. Amen. Don't be deceived by them. Don't be deceived by those, amen, who are going to a place of forbidding to marry. I mean, we can go into all of that, but forbidding to marry, well, we can look at that in many ways. Amen. So-called same-sex marriage is forbidding to marry. Amen. You say, well, that's ironic. What do you mean? Well, marriage, according to the Bible, is only between one man and one woman for one lifetime until death dissolves a bond. So if people want to shack up, amen, what do you mean by shack up? A lot of people don't understand that term. Now, shacking up is this living together without being married, man and woman living together without getting married. Amen? And people believe, oh, that's my common law. Why my common law? No, it's not. You, they're not your husband or your wife until you get actually married, and the marriage has to be legitimate before God. Amen? The marriage can't be where you marry somebody who's been divorced and their spouse was alive, or whatever the case, and vice versa. Amen? It has to be legitimate. Praise God. Where it's your marriage for the first time, their marriage for the first time, or that their husband and wife has passed away, their first husband and wife passed away, and you can get married and it's a godly marriage and whatever before God. But the bottom line, is forbidding to marry. Amen. It means to forbid to actually marry one man, one woman for one lifetime. Divorce or marriage is also forbidding to marry, to remain married to your husband or your wife. Forbidding to stay married and believing that you're now in a marriage. You're not. Forbidding to continue in the institution of marriage and to follow God's direction according to Scripture. Amen. In the Bible, it's commanding to abstain from meats and so forth. I mean, all these things today, you know, we got people on the street now saying, oh, eat no animals. Don't eat animals. It's growing. Don't eat animals, huh? Don't do it. You know, beyond meat now. Oh, beyond meat. These veggie burgers. Nothing wrong with eating a veggie burger. That's not what I'm preaching about. Amen. Goodness gracious. I'm not saying that. But I'm preaching. That'd be ridiculous, right? I'm not preaching it's wrong to eat a beyond meat burger. Hallelujah. But what I'm preaching, though, is the fact that when they forbid you to do so, amen, because of the fact that, oh, you shouldn't eat animals. You should preserve them. Amen? What's the overall teaching that demons are trying to promote here? The overall teaching is that, amen, that we are equal with the animals, that we're all part of this one universe, amen, this Hinduistic ideology, amen, that we are a part of the energy, we're part of the universe, and we shouldn't destroy the energy. This is all worship of the planet Earth and seducing spirits, amen, turning aside from God Almighty, when the Bible says specifically here, amen, forbidding, the Bible says, abstaining from meats which God hath created to receive with thanksgiving of them which believe and know the truth. Huh? Forbidding you to do so. Not saying, well, it's not good. It's not really, you know, for health benefits, you should stay. That's not what it's going on with. They're forbidding you to do so. Don't eat it. And stand beside, you know, KFC and don't eat chickens. Don't eat chickens. You know, don't eat. Now, someone, there's one person did something on the side of the road. I seen the other day on the news on the ground saying, don't eat fish or something like that. You know, what is it? You know, where are we going with all this mess? You know, yeah. So the Savior ate fish. He ate the Passover lamb. So I guess he was an error, you know. It's a bunch of deception. But it's leading to, these are seducing spirits and doctrines of devils that are leading people away from Christianity. This global warming ideology, amen. Let's focus on global warming. Let's not focus on souls to be saved. That's part of seducing spirits and doctrines of devils. What's God going to do in the book of Revelation? I'm not saying that we shouldn't clean up the earth and we should pollute. No, I don't support that, amen. We should have clean water, clean air, and those things are important. But the whole idea, amen, of just go out and try to save the earth. You're not going to save the earth. I don't care if you stop everything right now and do everything, turn it around. It will never be saved, amen. God's wrath and judgment will be upon this earth. God himself will turn the waters to blood. The Bible says in the book of Revelation, the rivers to blood. God Almighty is going to burn the trees, amen, hallelujah, of this world. It's all going to burn down. You think that something, that this thing that's happening in Australia is something great? It's nothing compared to what's going to happen in the future. Nothing. It's only like a backyard picnic where you have a little bonfire. That's what it's like compared to all the trees on the earth burned down. Huh? Who's going to do that? Global warming? No, the Lord Jesus Christ. Amen, somebody. As judgment upon this wicked world, and you and people who claiming to be saved, let's go all around and let's try to save the world, save the world. And they don't want you to preach the gospel. Huh? It's demon spirits. Are you hearing what I'm preaching? Those are doctrines of devils. Amen. Those are seducing spirits. They have fallen away from the faith. Amen. They have turned aside from the gospel. Amen. And they turn aside the lies, not focusing upon people and their souls to be saved from hell, but focus upon all these different avenues. Amen. These foxholes. Amen. The rabbit holes, rather. They're going down, and they're just being deceived by the devil and not focusing upon what Jesus says is most important. What shall it profit a man if he gain the whole world and lose his own soul? Or what shall a man give in exchange for his soul? Amen, somebody. Hallelujah. Let's believe what God said. Let's reject what the devil said. Let's believe the Bible from Genesis to Revelation and rightly divided. Amen. Let's believe his word. Let God be true and every man be a liar. Don't allow Satan to come in and seduce you. Amen. Don't allow him to come in and bring forth his doctrines of devils. Don't allow him to come in and tell you, amen, that the Bible's not true. It's okay to fornicate. It's okay to look at porn. Don't let them tell you that. It's okay to be a homosexual. It's okay, amen, to support and promote, amen, global warming and make that part of your main issue in this life. Amen. Are you hearing what I'm preaching? Don't let them make you believe that, amen, that homosexual marriage is a marriage, or that divorce and remarriage is a marriage, and believe that the common law marriage is a marriage. Are you hearing what I'm preaching? And believe that there are many avenues and roads to heaven. No, sir, there's only one way to heaven. It's through the Lord Jesus Christ. Hallelujah. Man shall not live by bread alone, but by every word that proceedeth out of the mouth of God. And Jesus said, I am the way, the truth, and the life. No man cometh unto the Father but by me. There's only one way to heaven. It's not through me, through my, amen, church, or through my ministry, or through anybody else. It's only through the Lord Jesus Christ of Nazareth. Hallelujah. Who died on the cross, who rose again from the dead, and who's sitting at the right hand of the Father, and who's coming again to judge the quick and the dead. Believe the Bible, walk in the Spirit, not after the flesh. Hallelujah. In these last days, if your brother, your sister, your husband or wife, your kids, amen, your mother, your father, your friends, and everybody else around you, your neighbors, don't believe it, amen. You need to stand up and believe this gospel, because the ship is about to take off, amen. Hallelujah. The plane is about to go, amen, into the third heaven, and Jesus is coming back, and we have to hold the fort, because he is coming, and that's why we need not, amen, to take heed to seducing spirits and doctrines of devils. If you know it's wrong, reject it in your spirit. Do not give it, do not entertain it. The Bible says in 2 Timothy, as I close, 2 Timothy chapter number 4, that they will turn their ears away from the truth. Listen to me. You and I need to turn our ears away from the lie. You need to turn your, hallelujah, ears away from the lies.
2: Oh, yes. Oh, well, that's not being open-minded, preacher. You are right. It's not. Hallelujah. It's not being open-minded to the seducing spirits. It's true. It's not being open-minded to the doctrines of devils. It's true. It's being open-minded to the Holy Ghost. And then closing your mind once and for all and say, I will not listen to the words that cause me to err from the way of righteousness. And he that does not speak according to this word, hallelujah, if they don't speak according to this word, the Bible says it's because there is no light in them. Hallelujah. Close your ears. Close them, close them, close them. Hallelujah. Close them. Get those earmuffs. Get, hallelujah. Amen. Put that earplug inside of your ears. And put those big old beat things inside you on top of that. And put, amen, your hat over that. Put a helmet over that. Amen. Put a blanket all around your head if you got to. Don't listen to nothing else. Listen to the Bible. Listen to the Word of God. Hallelujah. Listen only to the Lord Jesus Christ. And serve Him. And reject every false way. As Brother David said, I love it. Every false way. Let's stand. Amen. These are the last days. Let us not listen to these seducing spirits, these doctrines of devils that will come into your mind through the internet, through video, through audio, YouTube, Facebook, television, whatever it may be. I don't care. The demons will book many avenues to try to deceive you. Do not receive it. Close your ears. Close your eyes. Turn away from them. Turn away from them. Turn away. Amen? Turn away from it. Watch thou in all things. Endure afflictions. Do the work of an evangelist. Make for proof of that ministry. The Apostle Paul told Timothy at the end of chapter number 4 of 2 Timothy. Amen. The next book over. Last verse of this chapter that I just read earlier. I'm going to read it before I close here. He says to him, take heed to thyself and unto the doctrine. Amen. Continue in them, for in doing this thou shalt both save thyself and him them that hear thee. Amen. Continue in what you're doing, he says. Continue in the truth. Continue in sound teaching. Amen. Don't give ear to these lies. Because people are going to leave you, leave your ministry, leave everything you do. Keep preaching it. Don't change nothing. Don't change nothing. If what you're preaching is true, who cares about what? Oh, you should change this. Don't preach that. You'll have more people in your church. Don't do that. Oh, you need to change this. Oh, you'll give more people. That's a pack full of lies. Don't receive it. Don't do it. Preach the word. Preach against it. Preach salvation. Preach the good news so people can be saved. But don't give heed to those lies of the devil. Reject them. Suppose you got nobody in your church. You got nothing left. Amen. But you got God. Hallelujah. Amen. And you have enough. If you have Christ, amen? Amen. Let's pray. Praise God. God is good. Amen. The Spirit speaketh expressly, for in the latter times some should depart from the faith, giving heed to seducing spirits and doctrines of devils. Let's not give heed to seducing spirits or doctrines of devils, but give heed to the Holy Ghost. Amen. Who convicts us of sin, righteousness, and judgment, and leads us to salvation in Christ, and eventually will lead us home to heaven and not to hell. Praise God.

Praise the Lord. Amen. Hallelujah. Thank you, Jesus. Praise be to God. Hallelujah. If you have your Bibles, praise God, turn with me to Leviticus. Amen. In the Old Testament, Leviticus. Also go to a New Testament reference. Amen. 2 Corinthians chapter number 6, verses 14 to 18. But we're going to start here. Amen. In Leviticus, amen, chapter number 11. Father, we thank you, dear God, that we can come before your presence. Enable us, O God, to be doers of this wonderful word of life, not hear us only deceiving our own self. Let your name be magnified, glorified, and exalted above all this earth. In Jesus' name, amen. Praise the Lord. Leviticus, the 11th chapter, amen. Hallelujah. And of course, we are reading from the King James Version of the Bible. Amen. Let's all stand as we hear from the Word of God at this time. Amen. Hallelujah. Leviticus chapter number 11, beginning at verse number 44. For I am the Lord your God. Ye shall therefore sanctify yourselves, and ye shall be holy, for I am holy. Neither shall ye defile yourselves with any manner of creeping thing that creepeth upon the earth. For I am the Lord that bringeth you up out of the land of Egypt to be your God. Ye shall therefore be holy, for I am holy. This is the law of the beasts and of the fowl and of every living creature that moveth in the waters and of every creature that creepeth upon the earth, to make a difference between the unclean and the clean and between the beast that may be eaten and the beast that may not be eaten. Amen. Go to 2 Corinthians, amen. Hallelujah, chapter number 6, please, with me in the Bible. Amen. Beginning at verse number 14. Be ye not unequally yoked together with unbelievers, for what fellowship hath righteousness with unrighteousness? And what communion hath light with darkness? And what concord hath Christ with Belial? Or what part hath he that believeth with an infidel? And what agreement hath the temple of God with idols? For ye are the temple of the living God, as God had said, I will dwell in them and walk in them, and I will be their God, and they shall be my people. Wherefore, come up from among them and be separate, saith the Lord, and touch not the unclean thing, and I will receive you, and will be a father unto you, and ye shall be my sons and daughters, saith the Lord Almighty. Amen. Praise God. You may be seated in the presence of the Lord. Amen. Hallelujah. Praise the Lord. Amen. Leviticus chapter number 11, as we just read at the beginning. Amen. Of Israel through the man of God Moses, amen, that they should not eat certain types of animals, amen, and that they should make a difference between the clean and the unclean, amen. And so God wanted them to be distinct from the ungodly heathenistic nations that were surrounding them. And so God tells Israel now in Leviticus chapter 11, beginning at verse 1 of the Bible, and the Lord spake unto Moses, saying unto Aaron, saying unto them, speak unto the children of Israel, saying, these are the beasts which ye shall eat among all the beasts that are on the earth. Whoever parteth the hoof, shall ye eat. Amen. So it had to be cloven-footed, amen, and chew the cud. It means that once they would chew food, amen, that they go, the food would go back in the stomach and come back again, and they would chew it again, amen. That way they could, that's chewing the cud. Hallelujah. And so that's the type of animal God told Israel to eat. Now, do we avoid, amen, shellfish? Do we avoid now, amen, certain types of, you know, like, for example, swine? They're cloven-footed, but they don't chew the cud. No, we don't do that now. Amen. Hallelujah. Amen. If the Bible says that every creature of God is good in 1 Timothy, amen, chapter number 4. Just turn with me for a moment. 1 Timothy chapter number 4. Remember, these were God's, amen, requirements to his people, the nation of Israel at the time. Amen. So the Bible says in 1 Timothy chapter number 4, amen, the Apostle Paul, of course, writing to the young pastor at Ephesus, his name is Timothy, amen, and he tells Timothy, amen, in 1 Timothy chapter number 4, that every creature of God is good in verse 4, amen, amen, for every creature of God is good and nothing to be refused if it be received with thanksgiving, for it is sanctified by the word of God and prayer, amen.
When Noah came out of the ark, what did God say to him? When Noah came out of the ark, this is before the law. What did God tell Noah? That he shouldn't eat certain foods? Amen. Let's look at Genesis chapter, praise God in your Bible, Genesis chapter number 9. Amen. Genesis chapter number 9. And we can go down to, let's start from verse 1. And God blessed Noah and his sons and said unto them, be fruitful and multiply and replenish the earth, and the fear of you and the dread of you shall be upon every beast of the earth and upon every fowl of the air, upon all that moveth upon the earth and upon all the fishes of the sea. Into your hand are they delivered. Every moving thing that liveth shall be meat for you. That's what the Bible says. This is in Genesis before the law. Amen. It says, every moving thing that liveth shall be meat for you. Even as the green herb have I given you all things, but flesh with the life thereof, which is the blood thereof, shall ye not eat. Amen. Hallelujah. The Bible says, shall ye not eat. Amen. That they would eat. God required them before the law that they should not eat. Amen. Blood. Amen. Of the animal. Now, this is also still given to us today as Christians. Amen. That as Christians, as born again, Bible believing Christians, as the true church of God, we are required not to eat that which is strangled. Amen. And we're not to eat the blood of an animal. Amen. That's what the Bible says. Where does it say that, preacher? Well, it says it in Acts, the book of Acts. Amen. Chapter number 15, if you just turn with me for a moment in the Bible. Acts chapter 15, amen, talking about the forbidden things that the gospel requires us to avoid, amen? When they had a council of Jerusalem, the church had a council at Jerusalem, in Acts chapter 15, and the Judaizers came and said that the Gentiles must keep the law of Moses, and then Peter says, no, look, we are not saved by keeping the law of Moses, but we're saved by the blood of Jesus Christ. We're saved by the grace of God through faith in the finished work of Christ on the cross. And now, he says, there's only one thing that we require and ask the Gentiles to do, and it's not to keep the Sabbath. It's not to continue to avoid, amen, swine and avoid lobster and all that. He says, what we require the Gentiles to do, amen, is this, as they had the meeting in Jerusalem, amen, as they met with the brethren, praise God. It says, verse 28 of Acts chapter 15, it says, for it seemed good to the Holy Ghost and to us to lay upon you no greater burden than these necessary things. Talking to the Gentile Christians. Verse 29, that you abstain from meats offered to idols and from what? Blood. Amen. And from things strangled, and from fornication, from which ye keep yourselves, ye shall do well, fare ye well. Amen. Now, notice that council that they had at Jerusalem. It was a council to decide what things should the Gentiles continue to keep. Amen. What requirements should they continue to keep as new born-again believers saved under the grace of God? Number one, it was not to keep the Sabbath day. It was not to keep, amen, the new moons or the feasts, amen, or the dietary laws. And why was that? If you look with me for a moment in Colossians chapter 2, just for a moment here, Colossians, the second chapter, amen. Hallelujah, we're going somewhere with this, amen. Colossians chapter number 2, the Bible says here in Colossians chapter number 2, referring to the dietary laws, the new moons, the feast, amen, of all the Jewish ceremonies, of which, you know, many would require the Gentiles to keep. The Bible tells us exactly what we should focus on, amen, and whether or not we should focus on or be required to keep the law of Moses, amen, in regards to the ceremonial and civil law that God told Israel. The Bible says this here, amen. We're going to go all the way down to verse number 6. As ye have therefore received Christ Jesus the Lord, so walk ye in him, rooted and built up in him, and established in the faith, as ye have been taught, abounding therein with thanksgiving. Beware, lest any man spoil you through philosophy or vain deceit, after the tradition of men, after the rudiments of this world, listen to what the Bible says, and not after Christ. Not after Christ. For in him, who the Lord Jesus Christ is referring to,
dwelleth all the fullness of the Godhead bodily. And ye are what? The Bible says ye are complete in him. This is powerful. Amen. Which is the head of all principality and power. Because, amen, there were those that were saying that the Gentile believers were not complete in Christ. That they had to keep the dietary laws. Keep the feasts. Amen. Keep all the Mosaic commandments to Israel. That keep safe, circumcision and everything else. Amen. The Sabbath and all that. So here's what the Bible says here. It says, ye are complete in him, the Lord Jesus Christ, which is the head of all principality and power, and whom also ye are circumcised. Listen to the Bible. With a circumcision, made with own hands, in putting off the body of the sins of the flesh by the circumcision of Christ. Buried with him in baptism, okay, wherein also ye are risen with him through the faith of the operation of God who hath raised him from the dead. Thank you, Jesus. And you being dead in your sins and the circumcision of your flesh hath he quickened together with him, having forgiven you. I love it. Hallelujah. Thank you, Lord. Listen to what the Bible says. Having forgiven you, hallelujah, all trespasses. You know what powerful that is? To be forgiven of sins and of trespasses. Amen. It's wonderful. Hallelujah. Made right in the sight of God because of the blood of the Lamb of God, which taketh away the sins of this world, that we are now saved by the grace of God. Sins, oh, hallelujah, that was held up against the believer. Now, hallelujah, they're made right and justified by the grace of God through the blood of Jesus Christ. Hallelujah, no longer headed for hellfire and damnation. But the Bible says he had forgiven you of all your trespasses. Glory to God. Amen. Wonderful. Thank you. Thank you. Thank you. Thank you. Thank you. Thank you, Jesus. Amen. Hallelujah. Praise you, the Lord. Blotting out, the Bible says, listen to this now, verse 14, blotting out the handwriting of ordinances. Now, this is what we want to focus on. That was against us, which was contrary to us, and took it out of the way, nailing it to his cross. Now, the handwriting of ordinances. That refers, amen, specifically to the Jewish ceremonial and civil law, amen? Handwriting of ordinances, amen? That which you shouldn't touch, shouldn't taste, and you shouldn't eat certain things, amen? Which God told Israel for a time to separate them from the heathenistic nations that were surrounding them that were doing these things. Also, amen, to protect them from bacteria, amen? And from parasites and so forth. Which, of course, modern science at the time, I didn't have a clue about it. They couldn't see these microscopic organisms and bacteria that would destroy them, make them sick. Amen. They couldn't see that. God, of course, knew all that. So that's why he told them to be cleaned. If you touch it, wash, do these certain things. But we know that now. We have all these hand sanitizers now in hospitals that we bring with us when we go through our daily routine of life because of all these different viruses that we know about now. But God, who is all-knowing, already knew that. So he told Israel not to do certain things for health reasons and also to be separate from the heathen. And so Christ, the Bible says, nailed it, amen, nailed all those ceremonial and civil things to his cross, amen, the blood, the handwriting of ordinances, amen. That was against us. We couldn't keep those things. You're touching a dead carcass, touching this, eating that, and so forth. Amen? And so all those things, the Bible says, he took it out of the way, nailing it to his cross. And now the Bible goes on to say this. Listen, it says, in having spoiled principalities and powers, he made a show of them openly, triumphing over them in it. Over what? You're over them in the cross. Amen? The cross of Christ. And so the Bible says, as a result of all this, verse 16, let no man therefore judge you in meat. Now, we know we're referring to Leviticus. We mentioned Leviticus, amen, at the beginning. Let no man judge you in meat, okay? Don't let nobody judge you in meat or in drink or in respect of a holy day or of the new moon or of the Sabbath days, amen? So the new moon referring to the Feast of Tabernacles, a feast of the different feasts of Israel. And don't let men judge you in regards to these different things. Amen? And so that's what the Bible says. Don't let any man judge you in regards to these things. Don't let any man do that. Praise God. Because you are now, the Bible says, complete in Christ. Amen?
Hallelujah. The Bible says you are now complete in Jesus Christ. So therefore, you are not to go back to those things of the Old Testament in regards to the civil and ceremonial law. Amen. Don't let no man judge you in regards to this. Why? Of meat. Of that you shouldn't eat swine. You shouldn't eat lobster. Amen. Hallelujah, somebody. Amen. And so, oh, you're unclean by eating that. You shouldn't do that. You shouldn't do that. No. What about the Bible says here, or, you know, you shouldn't in meat or in drink or in respect of a holy day. Amen. Or you're not keeping this, the Day of Atonement. You're not keeping this referred to in the Old Testament. Amen. Or in respect to, the Bible says here, in respect to the new moon, you're not keeping the Feast of Tabernacles. You're not keeping the Festival of Purim and all those different Jewish, amen, Purim and all those different Jewish, amen, festivals in regards to

No, sir. Amen. Hallelujah. The bride, does the Bible say no, sir? Verse number 17. The Bible says, which are a shadow of things to come, but the body is of Christ. Amen. You know, you walk during the daytime, and you can see your shadow. Amen. Especially when it's really sunny out. Amen. You can see your shadow. Or you can see shadows of buildings and trees and different things. Amen. The shadow is not the substance. Amen. The shadow only reflects the substance. Amen. The body, right? The real image of what the shadow is reflecting. And so the Bible says those things are only a shadow of things to come, but the body is of Christ. So the shadow ends somewhere. The shadow ends in the body. Hallelujah. So the Apostle Paul, under the inspiration of the Holy Ghost, says, once we're saved by the grace of God, all those things, the Sabbath days, the new moons, amen, the meat, the hallelujah, the eating of meats and all these different things, hallelujah, the holy days all point to Jesus Christ. And when people get confused and start, amen, focusing upon the Sabbath day, the new moons, the festivals, they miss the whole point of what God, why God was giving it to Israel in the first place. It was to point them to Christ. Christ, amen, to show them, hallelujah, the difference between that which is holy and that which, amen, was unholy, and that which was clean and that which was unclean. And that's what God said in the Old Testament. Amen. This animal to you is unclean. That animal to you is clean. That's why he told them, don't eat the lobster. Amen. Don't go ahead and eat the swine. Amen. Don't go ahead and eat the camel. Hallelujah. Amen. Don't go ahead and eat all, amen, these locusts that you shouldn't eat. You should only eat the grasshopper. Hallelujah. You don't go eat the cockroach. Amen. All those different things. Amen. God was telling his people not to do for a reason. Amen. For them to be separate, for them to be holy unto him, to them not to be like the world surrounding around them. Amen. And so now in the New Testament, Christ fulfilled all the ordinances that were held against us. So we don't have to, amen, go back into all these things. We're about touch not, taste not, and handle not. Amen. Amen. Hallelujah. And that's what the Bible says here. And Paul, the Apostle Paul, continues on in Colossians chapter number 2. Hallelujah. Amen, somebody. He says in verse 18, let no man beguile you of your reward in a voluntary humility and worshiping of angels, intruding into those things which he hath not seen, vainly puffed up by his fleshly mind, and not holding to the head, from which all the body by joints and bands, having nourishment, ministered and knit together, increase it with the increase of God. Wherefore, if ye be dead with Christ for the rudiments of the world, why, as though living in the world, are ye subject to to ordinances? Remember, the Bible says, what did Christ do? He took away the ordinances. The ordinances, the civil, the ceremonial law. That's what it says, which means what? He says, touch not, taste not, handle not, which are all to perish, which with the using after the commandments and doctrines of men. So now Paul says, because Christ nailed it to his cross, if any man tells you shouldn't eat shellfish, you should not go ahead, hallelujah, and go ahead and you shouldn't eat pork chops, don't have no bacon, amen, somebody. He says that is not after Christ, that's after the rudiments of this world. Amen, somebody. And now you can still, just because someone doesn't want to eat that doesn't mean they're not a Christian. That's not what I'm preaching, amen. You can say, well, I don't want to eat swine. I don't want to eat these things. It's fine. But don't make it a biblical practice by which you command everybody to follow because the Old Testament says that we shouldn't eat swine. It's false. It's not. It's false that the Old Testament doesn't teach it. It's true that the Old Testament teaches it. Amen? But it's false in telling people that they must adhere to the commandments and doctrines, amen, but which God has given to Israel already. And so therefore now if you command people to do it, Paul says that it's not after God's word any longer, commandment of men. Because once you're saved by the blood of Christ. And making people's minds and hearts deter themselves away from the word of God and away from the salvation which is only found in his son, the Lord Jesus Christ. They start making the shadow, amen, the shadow to be the body. And so the body to be the body. And now they confuse everybody, amen, and get them all mixed up into all false kind of doctrines and deceptions. And sometimes which will lead many into heresy. Amen. Hallelujah. Whenever you, amen, make this Bible, hallelujah. Whenever you point a doctrine away from Jesus Christ, you're in deception. Amen, somebody?
When you make this gospel, amen, hallelujah,

0: apart from Christ and not make Christ the center of what the whole Bible is all about, you are in a false gospel that will eventually damn the soul.
1: Amen.
0: That will eventually damn the soul. Some people may not be there yet, but they're on the wrong road. Amen. And many have gone into the way of damnation. This Bible is all about Jesus. Amen. It's all about Jesus. From Genesis to Revelation, it's Jesus. Jesus, Jesus, Jesus, Jesus, Jesus. Hallelujah. Everything about this whole Bible is about Jesus Christ. And if we're not pointing to him and pointing to the cross and pointing to salvation and redemption in the Lord Jesus Christ, and we're not preaching the cross and the salvation which is only found in the Savior, the Lord Jesus Christ, we are preaching a false gospel. Now, getting back to what we're saying, amen, and God to Leviticus chapter number 11. The clean, the unclean, amen. The holy, the unholy, amen. Why did God do that in the first place? Well, again, it's to show the distinction between the people of God and the ungodly. It is to show, amen, the difference between, amen, that with the his called out assembly, amen. His called out people from the heathenistic, ungodly nations around the world that it couldn't care less, amen, about anything. They just give themselves over to every kind of violent, lewd way that will not try to show any kind of worship unto God and amen in their life and whatsoever, no surrender to the Lord and to his word and commandments. And so this is the whole point of it, amen. And so now we go to Second Corinthians, amen. We wanted to establish that, amen. Second Corinthians, praise the Lord, thank you Jesus, hallelujah. Chapter number 6, amen. The ordinances, the Bible says ordinances. Someone say ordinances. Against us, amen. The ordinances, Christ took it out of the way, and that's what Paul said. These ordinances, they're out of the way now. They're out of the way. So when anybody comes and says, oh, you should not eat shellfish, the Bible says, go back to Colossians chapter number 2 and show them what the Bible says. We are no longer under the commandments to keep the rudiments of this world and the commandments and doctrines of men. Because now if they command you not to eat shellfish, it's no longer the word of God that's commanding you not to do so. It is their doctrine. It is their commandments. And it's not the commandment of God. Why? Because God has now, hallelujah, fulfilled his word through Christ. And he took all those ordinances out of the way, nailing it to his cross. Amen. So does that mean we can go ahead and sin against God and his word? Of course not. Amen. He blotted out our transgressions. Amen. It means that we need to live, amen, a life of holiness. The moral law. The moral law. Amen. 2 Corinthians chapter number 6 and verse 14 says, be ye not unequally yoked together with unbelievers. For what fellowship hath righteousness with unrighteousness? And what communion hath light with darkness? That's powerful. Be not unequally yoked together with unbelievers. Amen. Yoking means to come together with them in fellowship. Amen. In unity. With one mind. See, this is why God was angry with the man of God in the Old Testament called Jehoshaphat. Amen? Turn with me for a moment in the Old Testament. Praise God. In the Old Testament, amen, because God was angry with Jehoshaphat. Second Chronicles, chapter number 19. An example of this in the Old Testament, amen, where Jehoshaphat, who was a godly king of Judah, amen, the southern kingdom, align himself with the perverse and wicked, ungodly northern kingdom of Israel, Ahab. And God says here, and Jehoshaphat, the king of Judah, returned to his house in peace to Jerusalem. Verse 2, and Jehu, the son of Hanani, which is, the Bible says, the seer, prophet, went out to meet him and said to King Jehoshaphat, shouldest thou help the ungodly and love them that hate the Lord? The Bible says, therefore is wrath upon thee from before the Lord. Nevertheless, there are good things found in thee, and that thou hast taken away the groves out of the land and hast prepared thine heart to seek God. Hear this now. The prophet of God goes to the man of God, Jehoshaphat. He was a godly man. He loved the Lord, but he did one serious error. He started to have fellowship, and he started to yoke together with an unbeliever called Ahab and his wife Jezebel. One of the, you know, this wicked alliance that came and killed the prophets of God, amen, where Elijah the prophet had to run for his life, amen, and so forth. One of the darkest hours of the history of the nation of Israel. And here is Jehoshaphat when he should be separating himself from this ungodly king of Israel called Ahab. He instead, what? Joins him. He instead aligns himself with him. He instead has fellowship with him. He instead does not rebuke him for his idol worship and his wickedness and idolatry and ungodliness and perversion and killing the prophets of God. And what happens here? The seer comes now to the man of God and he says this, shouldest thou help the ungodly? Wow. Speaks for the Lord. And love them that hate the Lord? Listen. Love, he says, shouldest thou help the ungodly and love them that hate the Lord? What does he say as a result of this? He says, therefore is wrath upon thee from before the Lord. Here it is now. The Bible says, amen, showing the difference between the clean, the unclean, between the holy and the unholy. God is saying, look, this is what we must do. We must, if as a child of God, as a born-again, Bible-believing Christian that's born again by the Spirit of the living God, amen, not help the ungodly, amen, not love them that love the Lord. If we do, God's wrath is upon us. What fellowship is light with what? With what? With what? With what? With what? With darkness. There is no fellowship with light, and there's no fellowship with darkness, amen? Light and darkness cannot have fellowship. Either it's day or it's night, amen? Okay? Either something's righteous or it's unrighteous, amen? I remember my wife was reading to my son years ago, Psalm 23, and she'd come to the word, righteousness. And he goes, righteous? What's righteous? Amen? And that's so true. People today understand what is right. Righteousness comes from the word right, and as opposed to that which is wrong. And we know that the Bible says, amen? Hallelujah. The God's ways are right. Amen? You believe it? Say amen. God's ways are right, not just most of the time, but all the time. Psalm chapter 119, verse 160 says this, thy word is true from the beginning, and every one of thy righteous judgments endureth forever. Every one of his righteous judgments endureth forever. Hallelujah. Amen. Every one of his righteous judgments, amen. They're all right. His word is right. Hallelujah. And so you want to have a life that's right. You want to get on the right path. I want my life to get on the right path. Well, go to the Bible. Amen. Hallelujah. Go to the Word of God. Hallelujah. Don't go to your friends. Don't go to your teachers. Don't go to your employer. Don't go to your husband or your wife or anybody else. Go to the Bible and find out what's right before God, because we're living in a time where people will tell you all kinds of garbage and deception today. Go back to the Bible and find out for yourself what's right before God. I'm not saying you can't go to a godly counsel. Amen. And find and let them encourage you from the Word of God. Amen. That's good and everything. But nowadays, people can tell you all kinds of garbage and make you believe that you're doing right. Amen. What fellowship of righteousness with unrighteousness? What fellowship of light with darkness? Now we got these so-called Christian rock and roll groups. Amen. Christian hip hop and so forth. No such thing. It's Christian hip hop. No such thing as Christian rock. Someone says, oh, yes, there is, preacher. I got a Christian rock album and Christian. That's not what I'm talking about. I'm talking about it in God's sight. In God's sight, it doesn't exist. Because what fellowship of righteousness with unrighteousness? That music is unrighteous, amen? When you have all these artists, amen, singing worldly music and looking at the world and collaborating with the world, and they think God's pleased, they even sing the music from the world, and they think it's wonderful, amen? Hallelujah. Go ahead and sing all this music from worldly artists, and they think that's no problem, it's fine. God is pleased with sing songs from the Beatles, and many artists say, oh, well, I love the Beatles, or I love Tupac Shakur. These are worldly artists from the world. These are so-called Christian artists saying they love worldly artists. And the Bible says that we just read in the Old Testament in 2 Chronicles chapter number 19, that God says, amen, why should you help the out of them that hate faith, amen? The Beatles, what? Talking about all kind of perversion and fornication and mess and ungodliness, who on the Sgt. Pepper's Lonely Hearts Club Band album, I believe it's of 1967, has an occultist named Aleister Crowley, has Hindu gurus on the front of the album. These are the people that they love the most. Marilyn Monroe and all these different individuals who are perverse and ungodly people. Amen, somebody? And people say, oh, I love the Beatles. They are one of the people that encourage my music. Of course, they encourage the music of this ungodly Christian rock and roll. Amen? Because it's not of God. And you think, and everybody think, oh, well, God loves me. God thinks it's great. That's only legalism, preacher. Is it legalism? Or is it what the Bible says that God clearly commands us to stay away from this mess? Amen, somebody? Oh, yes. Not to love the world, amen? And so the Bible says, and back, amen, going back to Second Corinthians, amen, what fellowship of righteousness with unrighteousness, what communion hath light with darkness? Then goes in verse 15, and what concord with Christ hath Christ with Belial? Listen, Belial, demon spirit, prince of the devils. So Jesus Christ will come by and say, Belial, let's you and I get together, man. Let's call. Let's no longer be at odds with one another. Let's have peace, Satan. Let's have peace together and let's rule together. You know how blasphemous that is? That's demonic. God, Christ will never do. The Bible says God is light. Hallelujah, somebody. And in him there is no darkness at all. There is no darkness with God. There will never be darkness with God. Not now and not for all eternity. And when somebody decides that God Almighty will justify sin and will justify iniquity and will think that it's okay for a Christian to align themselves up which God hates, with that which God hates, is utter blasphemy. And blasphemy means to speak evil of. I mean, because why is it blasphemy? Because you're speaking evil of Christ. You're saying that he will have fellowship with darkness when in fact it is an absolute 100% impossibility, hallelujah, by his very essence and nature for God to have any fellowship with evil and iniquity and unrighteousness and sin. Impossible. I said impossible. Yin yang, the yang is a lie from the that all the good and evil and there's a little bit evil and good, all that garbage, not with God. No, sir, not with God, and neither is it with Satan. Amen? There is no good in him. Hallelujah. There's nothing good in him. He's a liar, Jesus said, and he is the father of lies. He's a deceiver, hallelujah, a murderer from the beginning. You can't rely on nothing he says. He's a liar, 100%. Why? Hallelujah. I'm not saying that. I don't rebuke him. The Lord rebukes him. That's what Michael the archangel said in Jude. He said, the Lord rebuke thee, Satan. I don't rebuke him. The Lord rebukes him. Amen? That's why Jesus says, get thee behind me, Satan. Christ rebukes the devil and all his hordes of hell, and therefore they promote one thing. What is it they promote? Darkness, unrighteousness, wickedness, perversion, that which goes contrary to the laws and standards and ordinances of God. Hallelujah. It goes again. They go against God's word and his truth, amen, found in the scripture. And so therefore, how can I as a Christian have fellowship with that which God hates? How is it possible? Well, we're living in a time when people are saying it is possible now. You can go ahead and live, amen, in sin. You can go ahead and have fellowship with the world. And the world will think, and God will think and say, this is great. I'm so encouraged to see that you're showing true peace with your neighbor and true peace with everybody around you. That's not the peace the Lord is talking about. Amen? It's a lie. So now we have, amen, this, like I just mentioned, Christian rock and roll. People singing all these secular songs. Now you got people going to these secular movies, amen, loving Batman, Spider-Man, all these different secular movies coming out, amen. They just love it. Go to the theater, rent it on the films, amen. No problem, amen. Not a problem. Not even a shame to do so, amen. Not a shame. And they go to these concerts, amen, of the world, amen, like Kenny Rogers and you know, Jay-Z and whatever it may be. They don't mind it, amen. They have them on their iPods and all these kinds of things, amen, on their Facebook accounts, loving these things. You can't love the world and love the Father at the same time, amen, somebody? They're only deceiving themselves. And the Bible says there's no fellowship, there's no concord with Christ and Belial. And what part hath he that believeth with an infidel, an unbeliever? An unbeliever. So in other words, how can you go around and have fellowship? You can befriend somebody who's an unbeliever, but you cannot have fellowship with them. Meaning to say, you can't walk with them. You can't go to the same place they're going to. Jehoshaphat was having fellowship with Ahab. Amen? You can't have fellowship with the world. The Bible makes that clear. You cannot have it. If you love the world, the love of the Father is not in you. Amen? As a matter of fact, the Bible calls you and I an enemy of God if we befriend this ungodly, wicked world of sin. Turn with me to James chapter 4. Amen? James the 4th chapter. The Bible says, ye adulterers and adulteresses, know ye not that the friendship of the world is in enmity with God? Whosoever therefore will be a friend of the world is the enemy of God. You decide to be a friend of the world, the Bible says, you're an enemy of God. The Old Testament, God called, said to Jehoshaphat, the wrath of God is upon you. And Hanani the seer told Jehoshaphat that, right? Because he loved those that hate, he loved those that hate God. Amen? And so if we desire to go ahead with this world, amen, and love the world, love the worldly system, desire, amen, all of these things the world promotes, amen, the lust of the flesh, the lust of the eye, the pride of life. We desire to go, amen, to these theaters. Oh, I wish I could go. I'm a Christian, but I wish I can go watch that film. I wish I can go to that movie. Oh, why can't I go watch that movie? I wanted to see it so bad, but I can't. I'm a Christian. Listen, your heart's already ready. Oh, your heart is already not right with God. Because you're desiring that which God already hates. You got to get on your face before God and get right with him. And when you're right with him, you'll say, no, I don't want that. I want righteousness in my spirit. I want him to live and move, hallelujah, inside me. Amen? I want to have fellowship with him, hallelujah. And the Bible says very clearly, if we walk in the light as he is in the light, we have fellowship one with another. And the blood of Jesus Christ, his son, God's son, cleansing us from all sin. If we are saved, we want to have fellowship with God. Couldn't care less about him. Couldn't care less, amen, about an ungodly, perverse DVD, amen, somebody? Oh, I want to see Star Wars. I want to go ahead and watch Star Trek and all that garbage from the pit of hell full of New Age philosophy, full of all the occult and ungodliness, not mentioning the name of Christ, amen? Promoting a new idea, new world system that's none of God, amen? Promoting the Force. What is the Force? The Force is a New Age philosophy of mind control, amen? That we can tap into our own, amen, inner self and find our own Kundalini Force. It's an idea of Hinduism. Amen. Hinduism and to look into oneself is a lie from the devil. Don't be deceived. No, I don't want that garbage and that junk. I'm saved by the grace of God. And one man said years ago, why does the world always have to have the good music? Hallelujah. I don't know what they're talking about. They have no clue what they're trying to say. When September the 11th, 2000 and number one occurred, what did America do when they were in their lowest state? Did they go to Michael Jackson? Did they go to Jay-Z? Did they go down to Willie Nelson, amen, to all the worldly artists, amen, hallelujah, that the world got to offer, amen, all the superstars and celebrities at the time? No, they went to the hymns of the church and to try to find some consolation in their soul when they were in the lowest state. The worldly artists could do nothing for them. It was like crumbs coming down to hell, hallelujah, but now they had to go back to the hymns of the church and find hope and refuge in Jesus Christ. He's the only hope. All that mess will one day crumble. The world, hallelujah, passeth away, and the lust thereof. But he that doeth the will of God abideth forever, the Bible says. Hallelujah, somebody. That's what the scripture teaches us. Come out from among them and be ye separate, saith who? The Lord. Amen. World have all the good music. What a bunch of lies and garbage from hell. Look what all that mess did. Amen? Those individuals that talked about that. Larry Norman, one of the founders of the fathers of the Christian contemporary music, the Christian rock movement or whatever. You want to label it? You know, why did the devil have? The devil never had the good music ever at any point in time. It's a lie. Why do people say those kind of things? Because they have a lust for the world. They have a desire for the world, amen? What the world got is sensual. If you ever hear music that's sensual, you can guarantee 100% it's not of God. You know what I said? If you have music that is sensual, sensual of the flesh, you can be guaranteed 100% and that music is not of God. Amen? Hallelujah.
1: If the music doesn't force you, encourage you to go to prayer, if it doesn't encourage you to be holy, if it doesn't encourage you, amen, to read your Bible and seek the face of God, if it does not encourage you to be separate from this world of sin, hallelujah, if it does not encourage you to evangelize, you can be guaranteed 100% that music is not birthed and born in the bosom of God Almighty. It's birthed and bosomed from Satan himself to deceive and damn souls to hell. It's not of the Spirit of the Lord. Amen. God has separated light from darkness, amen, to use it as an illustration today, amen. That's why, hallelujah, the Bible says, he said, let there be light in Genesis chapter 1, and he separated the light from the darkness, because light in darkness cannot have fellowship, hallelujah, and neither can Christ and Belial. If we are Christ, we can have no fellowship with that which is of Satan, and what this world supports is none of the Spirit of God, is of the spirit of the devil. That means you can't go out there and say, oh, I'm going to go to the strip bar and watch these women undress, and this is great, I'm a Christian. No, you're not. You're not, sir. You're deceived. You're going to hell if you don't repent of that. Oh, I can be a Christian and go ahead and go to the racetrack and start gambling, amen, and covet everybody else's money. No, the Bible says those who are covetous will not inherit the kingdom of God, amen. Hallelujah. Don't go and play them lottery tickets and think, oh, I'm saved. Oh, preacher, you're giving us a bunch of rules. No, I'm giving you what the Bible says. Without holiness, no man shall see. Almighty God, we are living in a time where people believe that they can be unholy and still pass through the pearly gates. It's one of the greatest deceptions that we're living in today, that you can live like a dog and speak like a dog and curse and swear. And the Bible says, if you curse and you swear, amen, and you can't bridle your tongue, your religion's vain. But people still believe that they can still be saved and pass through the pearly gates and curse and swear and live like a dog. No, sir, you will not pass through the pearly gates. Thus saith me, the preacher. No, thus saith the word of Almighty God. Hallelujah. And so this is what the scripture says, amen, making the difference. Why does God want to make the difference? Because God loves you. God cares about you. He cares about me. He doesn't want us, he's not willing that any should perish, but all come to repent. This is the reason why God does this. Just to put us down, just to ruin our fun? No, not at all. Hallelujah. But to give you life and life more abundantly, living holy, loving Jesus Christ, and being saved by the word of God, amen, is a more abundant life. Is a more abundant life. You know how many people are wrecked and ruined by sin, who pierce themselves through with many sorrows because of sin? Multitudes. Oh, I want to live the way I want to live. I want to go out there and sell my body and make all kinds of money. And they find the precious young girl finds herself dead. Amen. Man says, oh, I'm going to leave my wife and go out and sow my wild oats and fulfill the lust of my flesh. Himself with all kinds of disease, family ruined, his life ruined. Whoa, sin did a great work, didn't it? It was so worth it in the end. What a lie. What a lie from the devil. Oh, but I wanted to fulfill that which is in my heart. Go ahead and do it. The Bible says in Ecclesiastes chapter number 11 to the young men, huh? But he said, but in the end, you're going to face the judgment of God. You're going to face the wrath and judgment of God. And the reason why God didn't bring his wrath immediately upon Jehoshaphat in 2 Chronicles chapter number 19, verses 1 to 2, is because Jehoshaphat decided to set his heart to seek the Lord, to throw away the idols, the groves, amen, and to seek God's face. Listen, that's what the Lord wants today. He wants people to go ahead and seek his face, to avoid his wrath, amen, to come under the blood of Jesus Christ. Hallelujah. Amen. Because the blood of Jesus Christ, God's Son, cleanses us from all sin. And that's how we can be forgiven of our sins and escape the wrath of God through the Lord Jesus Christ. But once you're saved, amen, you love the Lord, you cannot, and I cannot, no true Christian can love the world and believe that they're still born again and saved. I know many do today. Multiple numbers of people do. Preachers and those in many churches believe that they're still saved and they can live in sin. Matter of fact, as I mentioned so many times, this one lady in Chicago believes that you can commit for, wrote a book about it. You a Christian, can two Christians, non-Christians who've never been married before, two unmarried so-called Christians can go ahead, commit fornication, live a monogamous fornicative life, and God's so pleased with them, and they're going to heaven, and God loves them, and all this kind of garbage from the pit of hell. It's nothing to do with love. It's not love. It's the worst kind of hatred ever. Amen. Love does not rejoice in iniquity, but rejoices in the truth. All talk about love, and these people don't have a clue what love really is. Amen. Hallelujah, somebody. They don't know who the love of God, the love of God, hallelujah, came down out of heaven. His name is Jesus Christ, and he died on the cross for our sins. Not for us to commit sin, but for us to be saved from sin. A big difference. But they believe that now that we can go ahead and commit sin. Christ has now given us the authority to commit sin, and he'll accept us because he loves us. That's the way we are. We're a lie from the devil. God does not love you. God will never love you the way you are. God will never love me the way I am. Yes, God loves us in spite of who we are, but God will never love us for who we are. That's why Christ died for us. God commendeth his love toward us in that while we were yet sinners, Christ died for us. God's love is commended in the work of Christ, and that's why he came to die to save us from sin. But people don't want to talk about sin. Oh, no. Oh, yes, we must rip it down. We must talk about it. We must list it from one end to another end and rip it down to the lowest hell and never make an apology for any kind of vile, lewd, perverse, evil, hellish, ungodly, abominable, wicked way of unrighteousness. No, sir. Jesus calls this nation, rather this generation, a generation, amen, of vipers. He calls it, hallelujah, an evil and adulterous generation that seeketh after a sign, amen, somebody, and they don't want the preacher of God to call amen men and women to repentance. And what hell does, hell says no, we gotta shut them up. And so what the devil does, amen, he's created a new false gospel that's telling people that they can go ahead and live in sin. And for years, as I was going to Bible school, I remember they were for years trying to reconditioning people's minds by saying, well, if you hear a preacher preach against sin, if you hear them do this, oh well, it's, you know, they're not really preaching the love of God, they're really slashing people over the pulpit. They're really going on and hurting people. They're not really inviting them to come. And that was the reconditioning of Satan through the mouths of those false prophets. Amen? Trying to recondition people not to receive the unadulterated and word of Almighty God, and for them to go ahead in multitudes to be damned to hell. That was the purpose of that reconditioning through the words of these preachers. Amen, somebody? And now people, now majority of people, when they hear this kind of preaching, immediately they turn off their ears and stop listening to it. Amen. Just like the Bible says, they turn away their ears from the truth and turn to fables. But they don't want to listen to it any longer. They can't handle it no more. They don't want to even listen to it for 1 second. But preaching against sin, that's why they don't want to preach. The preachers are not preaching hell no more. They don't want to hear about hellfire and damnation. No, sir. They want to hear about how God can be, amen, a millionaire God's way, how I can relieve my stress. Amen. All these messages that don't mean nothing in the end. Hallelujah. Then that will still lead people to hell. That don't tell people the difference between the clean and the unclean. Between that which is holy and that which is unholy. They don't want to make the difference because of the fact, amen, people's hearts are turned away from God. But when you look into the Bible, amen, 2 Corinthians chapter 6, as we close, the Bible says, and what agreement hath the temple of God with idols? For ye are the temple of the living God, as God had said, I will dwell in them and walk in them, and will be their God, and they shall be my people. Wherefore come up from among them and be separate, saith the Lord. And the Bible says this, touch not the unclean thing. I love it. Just like in the Old Testament. Amen. God said in Leviticus chapter 11, don't touch this unclean thing. Why? A shadow of things to come to point to our relationship with Christ. Huh? So Paul, under the inspiration of the Holy Ghost, now grabs this Old Testament teaching, amen, into its fulfillment in the New Testament, hallelujah, for the Christian. The now, hallelujah, God told Israel in Leviticus chapter 11 and other passages in the Old Testament about not touching the dead carcass, about not eating this unclean, amen, animal or whatever it may be, amen. He was showing, look, this is what God's purpose and meaning is for us today as a true church of God. We are not to partake of sin. We are not to have fellowship with darkness. We are not to have fellowship, amen, with an infant there. We're not to go ahead and partake of sin and justify it and love it. Amen. We're not to go to the movie theaters and love this ungodly movie, eat the popcorn and laugh at the sin, laugh at the adultery, laugh at the sin of homosexuality. Look at, amen, we're not to do that. We're not to go, amen, into our workplace, amen, and sign, amen, a card of congratulations to two men who want to get married, or sign or congratulate a man who now turned into Roger, amen, who now turned into a woman, amen. Hallelujah. Are you here when I'm preaching? No, sir. Or a woman that now turned herself into a man, she's, they can't do that anyway, amen. They can only do it in the outward appearance. That woman who was born a woman will, man who was born a man will always be a man from now into all eternity. Are you hear what I'm preaching? Amen. And it doesn't matter what the government wants to say. Oh, we'll give them a new birth certificate. I couldn't care less what kind of garbage you want to give. So if my birth certificate, if they say I'm Barack Obama, I guess I'm Barack Obama. What kind of garbage is that? That's the nonsensical, illogical lies that the governments of this, of at least this country, anyway, Canada, and I'm sure others around the world are starting to do it now too, are trying to do. Make people believe a lie. So what are they going to do? So if you have, amen, a rock, you paint it gold, you go to, amen, some kind of a, I don't know, gold trading place where they trade gold and they give you money for gold, you know, give your watch, you know, you give your watch or whatever and you get money back from it, because it got a certain amount of gold or whatever. So you get a rock, you start painting like, you know, with gold paint, and you go bring it back to that dealer who gives you money for gold. You think he's going to say, oh, this is gold, wonderful, we'll give you $500 for it. He's going to laugh on your face. This is a rock. You mean to tell me you painted gold over this rock? No, no, no, it's gold. No, no, no, no, no, it's a rock. What are you talking about? What about that man turned to a woman? It's still a man. Huh? Oh, looks like a woman. I don't care what it looks like. It's still a rock. What about that woman? Oh, she looks like a man. I don't care what she looks like. She is still a rock. Huh? It's still the same thing. And so what we find in the Bible, the people don't want to preach these things. Oh, I'll get arrested. I'll lose my job. I'll be cussed, because they love mammon more than they love God. They're not a Christian. You can't be a child of God if you love this world and you want to save your life. If you save your life, amen, the Bible says, amen, you're going to lose it. Hallelujah. The Bible makes it clear. Jesus says, if you're ashamed of me and of my words in this world. Let's read it together. Amen. Let's go to Mark's Gospel, chapter number 8. Hallelujah. The words of the Savior. Amen. I could quote it, but I want us all to go to the Word of God and read it together. Mark chapter number 8. Amen. Mark's Gospel chapter number 8. Hallelujah. This is the Savior speaking. Amen. Hallelujah. Because he knew exactly. He's all-knowing. He's God in flesh. Amen. I don't care what no one says. He's God in flesh. He's God Almighty who created all things, both visible and invisible. The Lord Jesus Christ. Amen. Mark's Gospel chapter number 8. Amen. Verse 38 says, whosoever therefore shall be ashamed of me. Now people will stop right there and say, well, I'm not ashamed of Jesus. I'll tell people that I'm a Christian. I'll tell people that I love the Lord. I'll tell people that I go to church and that I read my Bible. I'll tell them when I got saved. Oh, yeah, I'll tell them. I'm not ashamed to talk about Jesus. And, you know, Oprah Winfrey talks about Jesus. You know, all these, Joe Osteen and everything. All these other people talk about Jesus. Even Muslims talk about Jesus. Even Hindus talk about Jesus. Amen. So a lot of people can say, oh, yes, I'm not ashamed of Jesus. I'll talk about Jesus wherever I go. Listen, he's not finished, though. Whosoever therefore shall be ashamed of me, this is what he says. He connects himself to something. And, that's a conjunction, and of my words. Powerful. When you connect Jesus Christ of Nazareth with his words, which is what is found in the Bible, and that's not only the red letters found in the New Testament, amen? It's from Genesis to Revelation, rightly divided, amen? When you connect him and his word, then you are talking about, he's talking about the Jesus Christ found in Holy Scripture, the biblical Jesus. Not the false Christ that the world loves, this Jesus that they love, who they believe will accommodate and justify and support and love sin. That's not the true Christ of the Bible. That's a false Christ. Amen. The Apostle Paul talks about another Jesus in 2 Corinthians chapter number 11. It's a false Christ. This one, amen, is the true Jesus Christ who connects himself with the Word of God. He says, if you're ashamed of me and of my words, and he says this,
0: in this what is it called this? In this sinful, in this rather adulterous and sinful generation. Now, he says, if you're ashamed of me and what I say in the Bible, the word of God, okay? In this sinful and adulterous generation. Why does he use those two words? Sinful. Meaning though this is a generation that loves to break the laws of God and that supports breaking God's law. And this adulterous. You adulterers and adulteresses, know you not that friendship with the world is to be the enemy of God. And so what does he say there? He says, those who claim to know me, the adulterers and the sinful generation that don't even care to know me. He says, if you're ashamed of me, amen, to speak my words in this sinful and perverse and adulterous generation, if you are ashamed to speak it out in your school, if you're ashamed to speak it out in your workplace, if you're ashamed to speak it out in front of your family members or in front of a crowd, amen, or in the bank or in the grocery store or on the street or on the telephone, if you're ashamed of me, hallelujah, in this sinful and adulterous generation, he said, what does he say in the word of Almighty God? He says this, of him also shall the Son of Man be ashamed when he cometh in the glory of his Father with the holy angels. Powerful. If you're ashamed of me, I will be ashamed of you. Huh? Because when people justify sin and are ashamed of what the Bible says, I won't preach about homosexuality over this pulpit. You won't find me mentioning a woman. And if anybody comes here, we'll take them off the pulpit. That's because you're a liar. You don't know God. Amen? If you are ashamed to preach against the sin of homosexuality, the sin of transgenderism, the sin of the binary, the sin of adultery, the sin of fornication, the sin of idolatry, the sin of murder, amen, or abortion, or whatever it may be, gambling, lying, stealing, hallelujah, somebody, unforgiveness, racism, whatever it may be, amen. If you're ashamed to preach against all that mess and ungodliness, you don't know God, amen, somebody. Oh, because I'm afraid that people might not like me. Listen, if I say these things, maybe conservatives won't like me. Who cares about that too? Eh? Some people are afraid that, if I say these things, people in the conservative camp may not like me. Who cares about that? If they're going against what the Bible says, they who cares, amen? They're sinful and adulterous. Now we know most in the conservative camp, amen, are on the right page with the Bible because the Bible is conservative in what it says. But I'm talking about politically, amen? Sometimes in politics, amen, the things that may be conservative is not necessarily what God says, amen? And people think, God, whatever this party says, it must be of God, amen? Not so. Not so at all. Praise God. The Bible says to be good to the stranger, to be good to those who come in, and you don't want to be nice to them. You want to be mean-spirited. We're not going to help this person. We're not going to help this refugee. And you think it's of God, that's of the devil. Amen, somebody? No, sir. Hallelujah. Amen. And then they start focusing more on politics and the gospel of Christ. But the bottom line is, this is a sinful and adulterous generation. Amen? That doesn't want to fear God, doesn't want to seek the Lord, doesn't want to hear the word of God, and that pressures you and I to justify their sin, to justify perversion, to justify, while I mention homosexuality, because these are the things that the world is trying to promote more than ever before, and is trying to crush the true Christian into acceptance. Amen? Heard of one preacher, amen, being arrested for preaching against homosexuality, or somebody complained about it. I personally was arrested for that as well. Amen? And they let me go. Why? Because they pressure you not to mention these things. Amen? But as a Christian, we must. We must. And we must tell the people the difference between that which is holy and that which is profane. Because if we don't, the Lord will be ashamed of you and will be ashamed of me, and guarantee you he's coming back. Amen? Amen? And so people think it's wonderful. Oh, right now we can just go with the flow and we won't worry about being hurt. We won't be worried about being hurt financially. We won't have to lose a job. We won't have to lose this, and we're all good, and we can go on vacation and so forth and so on, and we won't mention nothing to nobody. One of these days, if you don't go get right with God, amen, and you don't take a stand for the gospel, it means to lose your job, lose your car, lose your money, lose everything that you got. If you're unwilling to do that, you cannot be his disciple.
1: And he will be ashamed of you on the day of judgment. You'll be cast into hellfire and damnation because you decided not to, amen, be his child. The Bible says this, amen, verse 17 as we close in 18 of 2 Corinthians chapter 7. Rather, chapter 6. Wherefore, come up from among them and be ye separate, saith the Lord, and touch not the unclean thing, and I will receive you. This is what God says. And will be a father unto you, and ye shall be my sons and daughters, saith the Lord Almighty. Listen, God says, you will be my sons, you will be my daughters. That's what he says. If you depart yourself from the unclean thing, if you separate yourself from sin, if you separate yourself from the perverse things of this ungodly world, amen, hallelujah, God says, I will be a father unto you. You will be my father, and you will be my, and I will be your father, and you will be my child. You will be my son. You will be my daughter. We will have fellowship, amen, because you're walking in the light as I am in the light. With this world. That's what Elijah did. He decided, no, sir, no fellowship with this world. I want fellowship with Jesus Christ. That's what Moses did. No fellowship with this world. Amen. He said, I'm the one who no longer want to be called the son of Pharaoh's daughter. Amen. I want to serve God. Amen. Hallelujah. Rejecting the riches of Egypt. Amen. And so forth. And that's exactly what the Christians did through all history. True believers. They were a called out assembly. The word church means ecclesia in the Greek. A called out assembly. A called out assembly from this world of sin and abomination. And if now the church of today, this false church world of today, thinks that because now we can now partake of the things of this world and still be called the church, and everybody else thinks, oh, this is great, they're deceived. They are no longer the church of the living God. They're now apostate, which means they've fallen away from the true faith, and now they're believing a lie and justifying sin, and God Almighty will no longer call, hallelujah, them his son or his daughter, and they can't call God their father, even though they want to, because now they're walking in darkness. No fellowship with Christ in Belial. No fellowship with light and darkness. Amen? None. Always remember that. You will not be called a Christian. Listen, you and I can only be called a Christian if God calls us a Christian. We can't call ourselves a Christian. By what standard do we have to call ourselves a Christian? You know how serious it is to be called a Christian? You know how serious it is to be called a Christian? I'm a Christian. That is the greatest, amen, title that you could ever hold, that I'm a Christian. As much as I count it a wonderful privilege to be called a husband, to be called a father, amen, to be called a son, son-in-law, all these different kinds of things, amen, grandson, and all these, as long as I find it a privilege to be called a father and a husband, that's a wonderful title. It's a title. But there's no greater title to be called a Christian. I'm a Christ follower. I belong to Jesus Christ of Nazareth, who died on the cross, shed his blood for my sin, hallelujah, rose up from the dead on the third day according to the Holy Scriptures, went to heaven, and is coming back again. There is no greater title than any human being can be called but that of a Christian. And only God Almighty can define you and me as a Christian. Amen? The Bible calls us Christians. First Antioch. Amen? Peter talks about being called a Christian. All throughout the Bible, the word is there. It's a Christ follower. Amen? Hallelujah. It's even in the writings of first century historians, second century historians. But the reality is, there's no we can call that as if we separate ourselves from sin. Touch not the unclean. The minute you touch the unclean thing in the Old Testament, as I close, you became unclean. You never made the unclean thing clean. The unclean thing always made you unclean. That's why you cannot make Christian rock pure. No such thing as Christian rock. You cannot make rock and roll pure. You cannot make hip-hop music pure before God, or heavy metal, or whatever kind of garbage it is. Amen? It will never be clean. What about Christian prostitution? No such thing. What about Christian pornography? No such thing. Make pornography clean. It's perverse. Amen? Never be Christian. What about the nudity camps? Believe these things are supposed to exist. No such thing. Christian cigarettes, Christian adultery, Christian fornication. Now we got Christian homosexuality. Oh, no. Oh, yes, we have it now. People calling homosexuality Christianity, and that homosexuals are Christians. And they're not. They will never be Christians until they repent of their sin like everybody else and come to the cross and be born again and not touch the unclean thing. Amen, somebody? But be clean in the heart. The Bible said, the pure in heart, they shall see God. You got to be pure in heart to see God. You cannot have the impurity in your heart. You got to be born again by the Spirit of the living God. You got to be saved by His grace. You got to come the way of the cross. Make the difference between that which is holy and that which is profane, and show that you're a child of God, but not touching that wicked, sinful, ungodly thing which God hates, and say, no, Lord, I'm going to serve you. I'm going to live for you by your grace and by your power, the power of the Holy Ghost. That's the only way you can live the Christian life, is by the power of the Holy Ghost, not in your own strength, but by the grace of God and by the power of the Spirit, and you will be called His son and His daughter, saith the Lord Almighty. Let's all stand. Amen. As we close, amen. Go to prayer. Amen. Touch not the unclean thing, but show the difference between that which is holy and that which is profane, because God Almighty wants the difference to be made. Amen. He does not want there to be a blurred line. Oh, you know, we'll just mix the darkness with the light and have a little bit of gray. I had a church tell me that one time. We don't see things like you see it. We see it more gray. That's why they're an apostate church. Amen? Not believing the Bible. And what Christ will one day say to them, I know you not. And to some others, I never knew you. Tragically, it didn't have to be that way. They could have not touched the unclean thing. They could have walked away. I hear now that same church that I just talked about now, amen, where I was a youth pastor, not telling the young kids to go ahead to the theaters. Go ahead to watch the movies of this world. Go ahead. It don't matter. We listen to the ungodly, worldly music. Oh, that stuff is fine. You're still a Christian. God still loves you. You're still going to heaven. Oh, no. One church in Atlanta, Georgia. Amen. I'm including close with this. In YouTube, they have the people there dancing. Amen. To all the secular music. Amen. People from back in the 50s and the 70s and 80s, from whatever your generation was, whatever music that you had in the generation that you belonged to, whether you're Generation X or Baby Boomer or Baby Buster or whatever it was, they have them come out and say, come out, if this is your song, amen, come out and dance to this hip-hop music, come out and dance to this R&B music of the past, amen, and they came out and all dancing, amen, and he goes, oh, and the preacher kept saying, oh, you're not going to hell, and he kept laughing, don't worry about it, y'all, you ain't going to hell, you're not going to hell, what a liar, and if it doesn't repent his pants, whole body will be on fire, as Jesus said, and he doesn't want that. God wants him to be saved. These people are lying to multitudes. They're not separating themselves from the unclean thing, but they're touching it, they're loving it, they're supporting it. And as a result, God's wrath is upon them. God forbid that you and I do that by His grace. Doesn't mean that we're better than anybody else. It just means that we want to walk in the Spirit. And let us not do that. Let us not touch the unclean thing. Hallelujah. Make a difference. Tell the people the difference. Oh, but people will argue with you. It doesn't matter. They're not arguing with you. If you're telling them the truth, they're arguing with the Bible. Amen? The Bible says, if man despises, don't despise God in 1 Thessalonians chapter 4. So let's not touch the unclean thing. Make a difference between that, the holy, and the profane. That which is right before God and that which is an abomination on the world. Sin to the homosexual, the transgender, the fornicator, the adulterer, the liar, the false Christian, all those individuals, amen, the drunkard, amen, can be saved, turn from sin, and receive salvation through the Lord Jesus Christ, amen, and not go to hell, but go to heaven by His grace, amen, hallelujah, God is good, amen, praise God, touch not the unclean thing, and I will be, amen, a father unto you, and you shall be my sons and daughters, saith the Lord Almighty.

just in time. Well, praise the Lord, amen. I want to welcome you right now to the International Deliverance Ministries radio broadcast and podcast. My name is Evangelist Sean Benito. Praise God. We want to go right now into our topic of discussion, a serious topic that is affecting the whole world, and that is the coronavirus, the beginning of sorrows. The coronavirus, the beginning of sorrows. Father, I pray for all those listening to the sound of my voice that they'd understand the serious time that we're living in right now, and that those who are not saved, who are not born again by your Spirit, who are not right with you, O God, would truly repent of their sin and receive the Lord Jesus Christ of Nazareth, who died on the cross for our sin, who rose again from the dead, went to heavens, coming back again, that they would get saved and get right with you before it's too late. Lord, we give you thanks, O God. We give you all the praise and all the glory and all the honor. In Jesus' name, and for all those who've gone, oh God, astray from you, who were once saved, bring them back, their God, before it's too late. Let them not believe the lie, once saved, always saved, but let them believe the truth of your word, that we are only saved in the Son of God, so long as we remain in Christ, oh God, hallelujah. Once we are saved, we need to remain in Christ, not to, oh God, be saved, but God, to remain saved, remain in you. We give you thanks and praise in Jesus' name, amen. Praise God. Hallelujah. The Bible talks, amen, concerning the issue of pestilence. What is pestilence? What is pestilence? Well, the Lord Jesus Christ talks about what pestilence is. Amen. And this is exactly what the coronavirus is. It's a pestilence. Amen. It is a pestilence that has been affecting the whole world. We know, we understand that it started in China in around, I guess, the beginning of 2020. And it has affected literally the whole world. Pretty much every portion of the world has been affected by this coronavirus. We have, you know, shutdowns. We have social distancing. We have, you know, people isolating themselves, people quarantining themselves for 14 days. And all these different things, people, schools shut down, businesses shut down. I've never seen anything like it in my entire life, never. And you talk to most people that say they've never seen anything like it, where a whole nation such as the great United States of America, China, with over a billion people in India and other places, Canada and Jamaica, the United Kingdom and Europe, you know, and places in Africa, you see places completely shutting down. And people terrified about this coronavirus. Amen. And so, what does the Bible mention? Does the Bible even talk about this? And the answer to that is yes. The Bible talks about the area of pestilence. First of all, what is a pestilence? What is pestilence? Well, let's go to Matthew's Gospel, chapter number 24, for a moment. The Lord Jesus Christ in Matthew's Gospel, chapter 24, says this. In verse 1, it says, And Jesus went out and departed from the temple, and his disciples came to him for to show him the buildings of the temple. And Jesus said unto them, See ye not all these things? Verily I say unto you, there shall not be left here one stone upon another that shall not be thrown down. And as he sat upon the Mount of Olives, the disciples came unto him privately, saying, Tell us, when shall these things be? And what shall be the sign of thy coming and of the end of the world? Here's what the Lord said in verse 4 of Matthew's Gospel, chapter number 24. And Jesus answered and said unto them, Take heed that no man deceive you. Listen to what the Bible says. Many shall come in my name, saying, I am Christ, and shall deceive many. We're not going to go into all of that right now. But there are so many people deceiving, amen, multitudes, saying that they are Christ. We know those in the past, you know, saying that they're Christ, like David Koresh and others, and deceiving multitudes of people. Of course, they're not the Christ, amen. They're not the Lord Jesus Christ, but they're saying that they are the Christ. They're the Messiah. They're lying. We're seeing a multitude of individuals doing that and so forth. But here's where the Bible says here. He says, For many shall come in my name, saying, I am Christ, and shall deceive many. But I want you to listen to this, verses 6 and 7. And ye shall hear of wars and rumors of wars. See that ye be not troubled, for all these things must come to pass, but the end is not yet. For nation shall rise against nation, and kingdom against kingdom. And there shall be famines, listen now, and pestilences, and earthquakes in diverse places. All these, Jesus says, he continues to say, all these are the beginning of sorrows. And that's the title of this podcast right now. The coronavirus, the beginning. Listen now, the beginning, not the end, the beginning of sorrows.
As much as the world leaders would like to make you and I think that this is the end, that everything will go back to normal, it may for a time, but it's not over. It will continue to get worse. It's the beginning of sorrows. The beginning of sorrows. That's what this is. Now, what is the word? What is the word pestilence? What is it? What is it? What does it mean when the Bible talks about there'll be pestilences? Okay. Well, the word pestilence literally means a plague, right? In the Greek, literally it means a disease, a plague or a disease. Amen. And that plague or disease is something that is directly caused by an animal, an insect, an animal, some kind of wild beast. This is what it really means, a pestilence. Now, so Jesus talks about this is one of the signs of the end. Amen. The beginning of sorrows. This is not the end itself. This is the beginning of the end. We're coming closer to the second coming of the Lord Jesus Christ. Remember, this is in context to the disciples themselves asking the Savior, when will be context to the disciples themselves asking the Savior, when will be the sign, hallelujah, of his

may not be there like you want. You know, maybe the you know, toilet tissue is gone for a couple of days or whatever. But you can get by. You can get by until it's restocked or whatever. Amen? But there's coming a time where it's going to be so much worse than this. And the Bible gives explicit detail about it. Now, we want to just focus right now on the pestilence. What is it? A plague? A pestilence. Now, who sent this pestilence? How did it come? Was it sent by God? Was it sent by God? The answer is yes. It is sent by God as a judgment to a world that has forgotten him. It is sent by God because of the sin, amen, of this ungodly, perverse world that wants to continue to justify their iniquity, that wants to believe that they can go ahead and promote the sin of homosexuality, two men and two women, and lesbianism and bisexuality and abortion, killing innocent blood by making people think that it's okay to kill a child in the womb. Oh, it's my body, a woman says. I'll do with my body the way I want to. No, no, no. God will judge you, lady. God will judge you. People say, oh, no, in many Christian circles, oh, no, no, no, God will judge. You know, it's not the woman's fault. What a lie. It is the woman's fault. It's the man's fault. It's everybody's fault who justifies the murder of innocent blood. You think God's going to let the woman go free? Oh, that's okay. I understand. You can kill your child. You deceive. You're deceived from Satan. You believe the lie. God will judge the woman, and he will judge the man. He will judge all those who kill innocent blood. Don't be deceived. God has no respecter of persons in this perverse and sinful generation. I take no apology concerning what the Bible says. Amen. Hallelujah. The Bible says the unrighteous shall not inherit the kingdom of God. This coronavirus is a part of the judgment of God. Let me prove that from the Bible. Let me prove that from the Holy Bible itself. Okay, now the Bible says, amen, very clearly, that that pestilence all through the scriptures, amen, when it happened to Israel, came directly from the Lord himself because of Israel's sin. Okay, the Bible says in 1 Chronicles chapter 21, verse 14, so the Lord sent pestilence upon Israel, and there fell of Israel 70,000 men. Who sent the pestilence? The Lord, the Bible says, amen, hallelujah. The Bible goes on to say, I mean, I could quote scripture after scripture after scripture concerning pestilence. I'll just quote a few other ones. Amen? The Bible says in 2 Samuel chapter 24, verse 15, so the Lord sent a pestilence upon Israel from the morning even to the time appointed, and there died of the people from Dan even to Beersheba, 70,000 men. I mean, we can go on and on and on and on about the about that, but I want to just quote one other scripture. Amen? Because the Bible talks so many times about God sending pestilence, amen, in the Old Testament. Of course, and of course the Bible talks about here in the New. But I just want to go on. The Bible says in 2 Chronicles chapter 7 and verse 13, the Bible says, if I shut up heaven, amen, that there be no rain, or if I command the locusts to devour the land, or, listen now, listen to this. Or if I send pestilence among, hallelujah, the people. You hear what the Bible says? And then it goes on to say, verse 14, praise God. I love God and his mercy. God wants to, God's desire is not willing that any should perish, amen, but all come to repentance. This is why God does these things. He wants you, he wants me, he wants everybody to repent. Now, those who have repented don't need to repent, amen, if we've already turned from our sin. But if we have not, we need to repent and come to Christ. Here's what the Bible says. If my people, which are called by my name, shall humble themselves and pray and seek my face and turn from their wicked ways, then will I hear from heaven and will forgive their sin and will heal their land. Praise God. I thank God that my prime minister, I'm a Canadian citizen. Amen. I'm a Jamaican citizen. I thank God that my prime minister in Jamaica, he cried out to God the other day. I seen it. And he said, Lord, forgive us of our sin. Forgive us of our trespass, Lord Jesus. And that was wonderful to see. And I hope it was sincere. And I hope that they truly mean it. And they're turning to God. Amen. Because of all the sin that is in that country of Jamaica. And not just Jamaica, but every country. Amen. Hardly my country here in Canada as well and every other country.
But the reality is that people need to be saved. This is why God is sending this coronavirus to make to wake people up about their sin. Everybody just concerned about making money, concerned about their about their future, their school future, their business, and all these different things. They're just concerned about what they're going to do on their vacation and everything else, and what new gadget they can buy. Amen. But they're not concerned about their soul. Satan has effectively made people forget about

their eternal soul. And Jesus says, what shall it profit a man if he gain, hallelujah, the whole world and lose his own soul? What shall it profit us? And so now this time that we have right now, whereby we are in self-isolation because of this coronavirus, where we are in a place by we can be reflecting upon our lives, amen, reflecting upon the direction of our life, reflecting upon what's going on, and looking back at these things, now the Spirit of God can, hallelujah, can have a loud voice in the hearts of men and make them realize their desperate need for salvation, their desperate need to get right with God, their desperate need to turn from their sin and be born again by the Spirit of God. God is allowing this point in time, this space in this age of grace, at this time for people to acknowledge their desperate need of salvation to go to heaven so that they don't go to hell, so that they can repent of their sin and trust the Lord Jesus Christ as the only personal Lord and Savior. Somebody said on YouTube about some kind of, I seen somebody post something about a governor in the United States talking, giving some kind of Bible study, and somebody mentioned, that's his Christian truth. And I commented, are there many truths? Christian truth? That's his Christian truth? What a bunch of garbage. There is only one truth. Amen. There's not many truths. You can have your own opinion, your own ideology, your own belief system. You are entitled to that. But you're not entitled to have your own truth. There is only one truth. Amen. Either you are in right now the United States of America, or you're in another country. Right now you're in Canada, or you're in another country. You're in China, or you're in Jamaica, or you're in another country. You're in Liberia, or you're in another country. You're in the UK or another. You cannot be in two countries at one time unless you put one foot in one border and another foot on another border. But the reality is you can only be at one place at one time, okay? So the truth of the matter is either you are you or you are somebody else. You know, if 2 + 2 = 5. So you cannot have your own facts or your own truth. Amen. If somebody owes you $1,000 and they give you $1 bill and they say, I believe that $1 bill is actually is $1,000. So that person may believe that their debt is free to you, but you're going to say, well, that's fine. Thanks for giving me that $1. But you still owe me $999 more dollars. Hallelujah. If they owe you $1,000, that's the facts. That's the facts. And the fact is that the Bible is the Word of God. It's 100% true without any error or contradiction by the facts of history, archaeology, Bible prophecy, and the eyewitness accounts of the Lord Jesus Christ, death, burial, and resurrection. Hallelujah. We're not going to go into all that amazing facts of the Scripture, but the reality is that the Word of God, the Bible, is true. Biblical Christianity is the only truth, not Hinduism, not Buddhism, not Islam, amen, not Jehovah's Witnesses doctrine, not the Mormon doctrine, but true Bible-based Christianity is the only truth. Listen to what I say. Not because I'm saying it, because the facts declare it. Hallelujah. And so, amen, the Bible teaches us that clearly. We can go and discuss that another time, all the facts and evidence concerning that. But we want to go right now and talk about this pestilence. Amen. So the Bible talks about pestilence, the beginning of sorrows in Matthew's Gospel, chapter 24. And that's what we're living in right now. Amen. The beginning of these sorrows. And so this pestilence has been sent by God. Amen. To judge sin and to wake people up, to bring them unto repentance. That's why God does it. It's an act of mercy. It's an act of mercy to make people, amen, to cry out to him for salvation, to come back to the cross, to acknowledge their sin before God and say, Lord, forgive me. I erred, hallelujah, from the right path. I decided to go my own way. I decided to believe a lie. The Bible says there is a way that seemeth right unto a man, but the end thereof are the ways of death. Don't believe in your own way. Don't even believe in the way of the church. Believe in the Word of God. Believe in what the Bible said, because the church world today has gone astray, most of it. Starting to believe that divorce and remarriage is okay. Starting to believe that being a homosexual is all right. Justifying, amen, so-called same-sex marriage, the sin of same-sex marriage. Justifying, amen, fornication and all kinds of mess. And telling people it's okay to live a life of fornication. God
God understands. Don't be deceived. Hallelujah. The Bible says the unrighteous shall not inherit the kingdom of God. Be not deceived, neither fornicators, nor adulterers, nor effeminate, nor abusers of themselves of mankind. That means effeminate, a man being like a woman, a man dressing up in woman's clothes, and doing, amen, and receiving in himself, amen, that recompense of his error. Amen. Hallelujah. Acting like a woman in the sex act and all kinds of filthiness, and those men committing sodomy and all those kind of mess. Are you hearing when I'm preaching? This is what the Bible says. Well, you hear, you're preaching hate. No, sir. I'm not preaching hate. I'm preaching love, because we don't want the homosexual to go to hell. We don't want the adulterer to go to hell, the fornicator, the liar, the thief. We want everybody to receive the wonderful, pure grace of God. For God, hallelujah, so loved the world that he gave his only begotten son, that whosoever believeth, hallelujah, Lord Jesus, in him should not perish but have everlasting life. That grace is sent toward all men. Christ died for everybody. The preacher that tells you that Christ didn't die for everybody is a liar. Are you hearing what I'm preaching? The preacher that tells you that Jesus did not die for everyone is a liar. Is a liar. He's lying to you. He died for everybody. But that does not mean that everybody is going to heaven. It does not mean that everybody's going to heaven. Everybody has to repent and receive that salvation in order to go to heaven. You got to receive the Lord Jesus Christ. Except you repent, you shall all likewise perish. Amen? All likewise perish. Let me just prove why the Bible says he died for everybody. Because some those in this Calvinistic doctrine, this false teaching, believe in this Calvinistic false teaching, believe that Christ only died for a few. He did not die just for the elect. It's deception. But only those who are elect can receive. Only those who come to Christ, who become a part of the elect, can receive, will receive salvation, obviously. But here's what the Bible says, amen? In 1 John chapter number 2, verse 1 says, my little children, these things write I unto you that ye sin not. And if any man sin, we have an advocate with the Father, Jesus Christ the righteous. And he's the propitiation for our sins, and not for ours only, but also for the sins of the whole world. Amen. He said he not only died for our sins, but for the sins of the whole world. Amen. He's the propitiation for our sins. He's the one who took away the wrath of God. Amen. Because of our sin. Amen. And not for ours only, but for the sins of the whole world. But now we have to receive him to be saved. We got to turn from our sin to be saved. We got to acknowledge our transgression before God to be made right with him. But as we mentioned, amen, and you can do that, praise God, you can be saved. You don't have to be lost. You can be right, made right with the true and living God. Amen. Praise God. That's the good news today. You can be saved by the grace of God. But this pestilence that the Bible talks about is going to get worse. As we mentioned, the beginning of sorrows, Jesus said. If we turn to, amen, the book of Revelation just for a moment, then we're going to look at the book of Revelation as we get ready to close, amen, this brief podcast. The Bible talks about in the book of Revelation, we're going to go down to Revelation chapter number 6, amen. And this is when the Lord Jesus Christ opens up the seven seals of God's wrath. Now, of course, before this judgment comes, okay, upon the earth. We have 21 judgments of God's wrath being poured on the earth, seven seals that are opened, seven trumpets that are blown, and seven vials of God's wrath poured upon the earth. We're not going to go into all of those in detail right this time. Maybe some other time, God willing, we may do that. But we want to just talk concerning about the issue of pestilence as recorded in Revelation chapter 6. Now, it doesn't use the word pestilence here in the King James. It uses the word, amen, another word. And that word that is used, it is the word in verse 8, wild beasts, amen? Okay, and with the beasts of the earth. Now it says beasts of the earth, amen? And so that is in direct, amen, relation to pestilence, amen? And so this is what it means, okay? The wild beasts of the earth, that's what it means, a dangerous animal, a venomous animal, a beast. So it's referring to the wild beast. Now, if you look at these diseases, okay, this is amazing how the Bible is so accurate to the exactly, because it has to be. It's the word of God. It has no error. It has no mistakes. It has no contradictions. It's 100% pure. It is the word of God. Jesus says, thy word is truth in John chapter 17, hallelujah, verse number 17. Thy word is truth, which means it has no error, contradictions, and so forth. Now, the word dangerous animal here in
Revelation chapter number 6 and verse 8, amen, is so powerful, so accurate. Because if you look at these diseases or these pestilences that we're receiving today, or right now, in regards to the coronavirus in particular, it is understood, and the previous viruses such as H1N1, SARS, or known as the severe acute respiratory syndrome, which is, of course, another disease that attacks, the lungs. And so where did these things come from? Where did they originate from? They originated from the wild beasts, from the beasts of the earth, from bats. Amen. For H1N1, from the pigs, the swine flu, and all these different things. Are you here with, you know, the avian flu? Amen. The West Nile virus, from the mosquitoes. All these things are in relation, amen, directly to the wild beasts. This is what the Bible says. The pestilences relate to the wild beasts that come from the animals, amen, and that are contracted to humans, just like Ebola. Amen. They believe it, you know, possibly came from bats and or from chimpanzees or whatever, and the humans contracted it and now passed from human to human. And so all these different things came from the wild beasts of the earth, just like the Bible says. And so when the Lord opens up this seal, amen, and this pale horse rides in Revelation chapter number 6. Now you have to understand, at this time the rapture has occurred already. Now the Bible teaches that the rapture will occur before, listen to this now, before, not in the middle, not at the end of the tribulation, not after the sixth seal is opened, but before, amen, the day of the Lord, before the revealing of the Antichrist, as the Bible mentions this in 1 Thessalonians chapter number 2, hallelujah, and verse number 3, that day shall not come except there be a falling away first. Now, when it says that day shall not come, it's referring to the day of the Lord, the day of God's wrath. That day shall not come except there come a falling away first, and that man of sin be revealed, the sin of perdition. Now, the man of sin is revealed, amen? He's revealed after the rapture, after, amen, he who now letteth will let until he be taken out of the way. And we know this 100% because the Bible says in 1 Thessalonians chapter 4, amen, talking about the Lord coming back for his church, and so shall we ever be with the Lord. We shall be caught up, the dead in Christ shall rise first, then we which are alive and remain shall be caught up, hallelujah, to meet the Lord in the air. Glory to God. And so, hallelujah, Lord Jesus, shall, glory be to God, we ever be with the Lord, those who are truly saved and born again and are in Christ. And then after that, 1 Thessalonians chapter 5 teaches us that the day of the Lord will come as a thief in the night. Powerful. Why? Because the people of God are gone. We are not subject to wrath. 1 Thessalonians chapter 5 and verse number 10, but to obtain salvation. We are not subject to wrath. The child of God is not subject to the day of God's wrath, the day of God's judgment. Amen. Through the seven seals, the seven trumpets, the seven vials of God's wrath, they're taken up to be with the Lord. Amen. And so shall they ever be with the Lord. Then they come back with Christ, Revelation chapter 19, to rule and reign with him. Now, we're not going to go into all of those wonderful details, but the reality is that the beasts of the earth directly relates to these plagues, this situation that we're in right now. This coronavirus, amen, according to the, just reading an article from the BBC, and it was dated March the 26th, 2020. So just, just a couple of days ago. And this coronavirus, they believe, came from wildlife in the consumption of wildlife in China. And so they believe it was contracted from these wild animals. Listen now, listen very carefully. Because people think that the Bible is fake. The Bible is, listen, the Bible is the Word of God. And every single teaching from the Word of God and prophecy, prophetic utterance, hallelujah, has come to pass and will come to pass to the exact detail. And so when the Bible says that in Revelation chapter number 6, amen, I'm going to read the whole verses. And I looked, and behold, a pale horse, and his name that sat on him was death, and hell followed with him. And power was given unto them over the fourth part of the earth to kill with sword, and with hunger, and with death, and with the beasts of the earth. Now the Bible says the fourth part of the earth, was killed by the sword, with hunger, with death,
and the beasts of the earth. Amen. A fourth part of the earth. If you know, if you understand that the earth right now is over 7 billion people right now on the earth, right now. And a fourth part of that, amen, is you're looking at, you know, a fourth part of that is basically 2 billion people dead. Over 2 billion people dead. Dead as a result of this. You see, so it's very serious. What's going to happen in the future? There will be social isolating. Well, distancing won't help. You know, quarantining won't really help. Finding some kind of vaccine won't help. The ventilators, as much as you need to receive, I know the governor of New York, Andrew Cuomo, is asking for thousands of ventilators. They're doing the best they can, but they can't get enough. You know, but it won't help at this time. You hear? So all these measures that the world tries to do won't help when God's wrath and judgment is poured upon this earth. It won't help. The only thing that can help is the blood of Jesus Christ. But what you need to get right with God, because listen, amen, you can save your life. You can get healed from SARS. You can recover from SARS or from the H1N1, from the coronavirus or whatever virus that may come, amen, in the future, because SARS was a type of a coronavirus, amen. So we've had a coronavirus in the past, and we have one today and now, the COVID-19. But whatever may come in the future, you may have that and recover for a time. But if you die in your sin, it is a worse condition than being quarantined for just 14 days. You will be quarantined in the lake of fire forever without Christ. Amen? You'll be in that lake of fire where there's no escape, where the worm will never die, where the fire will never be quenched. You will be there for all eternity. There will be no escape. There will be no looking out the window, amen. Even though some people are quarantined right now, amen. My grandfather came down from Jamaica and he had to be quarantined because he came back to Canada here. He's quarantined for 14 days. But listen, I told him, look, it's not so bad because you can first of all come out after 13 days now, after 14 days being in there, amen. Hallelujah. But when you're in hell, when someone's in hell, they can't come out, they're there forever and they're forever and forever and forever. It never comes to an end. The human mind can't even understand it, but this is a clear teaching of the Bible, and this is why you need to come to Christ. You need to come to the Lord Jesus Christ, the biblical Christ of the Bible, and repent of your sin and receive him by faith to be your Lord and Savior, and say, Lord Jesus, forgive me of my iniquity, forgive me of my rebellion, forgive me of my own way of sin and unrighteousness, for lying, for stealing, for looking up pornography, amen, for masturbation, for adultery, fornication, homosexuality, amen, all these things, amen, my drinking, my smoking, my lottery ticket playing, my casino playing, amen, my looking at the horoscopes, listening to ungodly, perverse music of this world, amen, loving ungodly movies, all the sin, Lord, forgive me, wash me with your precious blood, and come into my heart for all my unforgiveness and all my hatred. Lord God, come into my heart, Lord Jesus, and forgive me of my sin, and make me a child of God, make me a born-again Christian. I receive you as my Savior, and he will do so. Hallelujah. Amen. The Bible says that we confess our sins, he's faithful and just to forgive us, praise God, of our sin. Hallelujah. And to cleanse us from all unrighteousness. Hallelujah. Glory to God. You can be saved. Doesn't matter what sin you've done, my friend, in the past. You may think it's horrible. How could God ever forgive me? God will forgive you. Amen. All manner of sins, the Bible says, the man is done, God, but Christ will forgive you. No matter what it is. Only one sin that will never be forgiven, that's a blasphemy of the Holy Ghost. When you die in your sin, you're gone to hell. That can't be forgiven. You sealed your fate forever. You're in hell forever. But now that you're alive and can breathe, you can be saved. The Lord will forgive you. It doesn't matter if man doesn't forgive you. It doesn't matter if the whole society does not forgive you, will never forgive you. It doesn't matter what you did, how horrible of a sin that you've done. Whether it's one of the most horrible sins that could ever be done is to molest a child, amen, and kill it, and to do all those things, even as horrific and wicked and abominable and sinful and disgusting as that is, Christ will forgive you. If you come unto him, amen, and genuine repentance, not just a little word, and then you go back into your sin, but you say, God, I turn from my sin. If you're a prostitute, if you're a drug addict, if you're a thief, a murderer, amen, whatever it is, a pimp or whatever, a homosexual, transgender, amen, I don't care, whatever sin you're in, fornicate, whatever sin you've done, Christ will forgive you. It doesn't justify your sin. It doesn't make it right. It doesn't make it, sin will never be right. That's why you got to repent of it. But Christ will forgive you. That's
That's why the Bible says, for God so loved the world that he gave his only begotten son, that whosoever believeth in him, amen, should not perish but have everlasting life. Don't believe the lie of society that tells you these things are not sin, that tells you that being a homosexual is not sin. It is a sin. It's an abomination in the sight of God. It will lead to hell. I didn't teach that. The Bible teaches that. In 1 Corinthians chapter 6, verses 9 through 11, amen, the unrighteous shall not inherit the kingdom of God. All throughout the scripture teaches this. Amen. Romans 1 and so forth. Fornicators, adulterers, homosexual, whatever the case, you will not make, if you're an idol worshiper, worship Shiva, worship Ganesh, turn from your idol worship, turn from your false religion, come to Christ, turn from your Islam, turn from your Hinduism, your Buddhism, whatever sin it is, you come to Christ and serve the true and living God. God loves you. Christ wants to save you, but you can be saved. The whole world needs to hear this message because it's the message of good news. Hallelujah. Amen. Good news. Praise God. Peace, hallelujah, the Bible says, is peace toward all men. Peace toward all men, hallelujah. That people can make peace with God through Christ and be saved by the grace of God. If you do not know the Lord Jesus Christ, my friend, no matter who you are, whether you're black, white, red, or yellow, whatever country you're from, China, India, Japan, Jamaica, the United Kingdom, the United States, Canada, amen, Liberia, Ghana, Nigeria, hallelujah, France, Spain, Italy, praise God, Brazil, amen. Argentina, Mexico, we can go on and on. Trinidad and Tobago, Guyana, amen. Cuba, praise God. Haiti, amen. Dominican Republic, whatever country you are from. India, it doesn't matter where you're from. You can be saved. Hallelujah. South Africa, amen. Israel, hallelujah. From Jordan, I just feel to mention this, for some reason, to mention countries. And for some reason, I feel my spirit. Amen. No matter what country you're from, hallelujah. From Myanmar, amen. Hallelujah. From Saudi Arabia, from North Korea, South Korea, hallelujah. Amen. Laos, hallelujah. From Thailand, amen. Hallelujah. Praise God. It doesn't matter what country you are from. You can be delivered. You can be set free. You can know the Lord Jesus Christ of Nazareth. Hallelujah. And the gospel of the kingdom shall be preached into all the world. Amen. Then shall the end come. You need to understand Jesus is coming. Jesus is coming. And it's not going to be Buddha or Muhammad or Krishna or Confucius. It's going to be the Lord Jesus Christ who died on the cross for our sin, rose again from the dead, went to heaven. Amen. It's coming again with those same nail piercings in his hand and the piercing in his side. You need to trust in the biblical Christ found in the Holy Bible. Amen. Not found in Quran, not found in the bag of, not found in some other Book of Mormon or some false Christ, but found the one found in the Holy Scriptures, and repent of your sin and be saved by the grace of God, and he will save you and he will give you everlasting life and forgive you of all your sins, of all your transgressions, and give you, amen, a new name, hallelujah, written down in glory. Praise God. If you want to know the Lord Jesus Christ right now, you can just pray this prayer with me. A prayer itself cannot save you, but if you sincerely mean that prayer and truly repent, the Lord will save you, because the Bible says, for whosoever, hallelujah, in Romans chapter 10, amen, it says, verse 13, for whosoever shall call on the name of the Lord shall be saved. Who's the Lord? The Lord Jesus Christ. You can ask him into your heart right now and be saved. Repent and be saved. Amen. Just pray this prayer with me and mean it from your heart. Lord Jesus, thank you for dying on the cross for my sin. Thank you for shedding your blood on the cross for me and rising again from the dead according to the word of God. Lord Jesus, come into my heart and be my Lord and my Savior. I turn away from my sin. I turn away from all my transgressions, all my ways of unrighteousness, all my desires, all the direction of sin that I've been going on, Lord. I'm wrong. You're right, Lord Jesus. Come in my heart and save me and help me to live for you all the days of my life. And by the help of the precious Holy Ghost, I will live for you, serve you, and walk with you in these last days of deception. You're coming, Jesus, and help me to serve you no matter what comes my way, no matter what persecution, no matter if my family rejects me or if people accept me. Help me to be found faithful serving you, and I thank you for dying on the cross for me and saving me. I pray all these things in Jesus' name. Amen. Amen. Praise the Lord. If you pray that prayer, amen, we'd like to send you a free booklet, What It Means to Be Born Again, absolutely free. Praise God. You can just email us on our website, internationaldeliveranceministries.org. 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We're going to work on an online
version of it. We could just view it online and print it off online if you'd like to. Amen. That will encourage you to live the Christian life and enable you in your new walk with the Lord Jesus Christ. Praise God. That's all that matters right now, to know the Lord and be saved. God bless you. We love you. We're praying for you. Continue to, amen, to go on our website, amen, and go on our YouTube videos and be encouraged and tell others to listen to them and be encouraged by the word of God. We're praying for you. We love you. God bless.

Amen. Praise the Lord. I want to welcome you right now to the International Deliverance Ministries radio broadcast and podcast. My name is Evangelist Sean Benito, and also International Voice of Deliverance Radio, 24 hours of uncompromised Christian radio. 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Praise the Lord. Almost forgot the website, amen, address, amen. Praise God. We want to go right now into our topic of discussion, and that is the LGBTQ tsunami. The LGBTQ tsunami. Amen. The judgment of God is near. That's what it means. The LGBTQ tsunami. The judgment of God is near. What do I mean by this? The LGBTQ tsunami. What I mean by this is that the homosexual community, amen, of course, by which we pray for, we love, we want them to be saved. But make no mistake, the Bible calls homosexuality sin. In Romans chapter number 1, amen, verses number 26 to 27, we're going to continue to talk about that in some more detail. But the reality is the Bible mentions that this is the sin that will bring forth the judgment of God. Of course, all sin, God is against all unrighteousness, all sin, whether it's adultery, fornication, amen, whether it's lying, stealing, whatever it may be, all those sins are a violation of God's law. The Bible says, for all have sinned and come short of the glory of God. Every one of us. There's nobody, amen, better than somebody else. But at the same time, the Bible makes it clear that we've all sinned against God. But however, listen to this now. What I mean by the LGBTQ tsunami, that this thing, the homosexual community, is gulping up or is affecting the whole world, literally. Right now, when you go downtown, I'm living here in Halifax, Nova Scotia, on the east coast of Canada. And you can go anywhere, the United States, New York City, you can go to London, England, you can go pretty much anywhere in the world, and you'll find the homosexual flag in every store, every bank, on the schools, and tragically, even in the churches, even in some churches. Of course, they're not really the church of God, but they're apostate. We've seen a few churches here saying that they're promoting pride. They're so happy about pride. But the reality is that God's wrath and judgment, people don't understand this, is coming. And one of the things the Apostle Paul talks about is when a generation or a nation turns their back against the God of the Bible, amen, the God of Israel, when a nation turns their back against the God of Israel and goes down to its lowest degradation, they always turn to the sin of homosexuality. Always turn to the sin of homosexuality. You go look at now Sodom and Gomorrah. When Sodom and Gomorrah, when God was speaking, amen, and said, what should I reveal this to Abraham? And the Lord said, yes, and he revealed it to Abraham what he was going to do to Sodom and Gomorrah. And Abraham, being the man of God that he is, said, Lord, would you not spare Sodom and Gomorrah if there were just 50 righteous people within the city of Sodom? God in his compassion and love and mercy and grace said, yes, I would spare the wickedness, amen, that is revealed in Sodom and Gomorrah if there were just 50 righteous people within that city. And then he goes down and says, Lord, what about 45? God says, I was spared for 45. Then he goes down and Abraham says, Lord, what about 40? God says, yes, I was spared for 40. And he goes all the way down to 10 and says, Lord, do not be angry, Lord. Do not be angry with me. But let me just ask you one more time, Lord, would you spare the city of Sodom and Gomorrah if there was just even 10, 1, 2, 3, 4, 5, 6, 7, 8, 9, 10 people within the city of Sodom and Gomorrah? Lord, would you spare the city if there were just 10 godly people that feared you, Lord? If there's just 10 godly people that walked in holiness, if there's just 10 godly people that desire to serve the Lord Jesus Christ, God, would you spare that city? Would you do it, Lord? And God says, yes. If I just find 10 righteous people in Sodom and Gomorrah, God in his love and mercy said, I would spare it. Praise the Lord. Amen. Hallelujah. God in his great love said that he was spared. But there were not even 10 righteous people within Sodom and Gomorrah. As we read it, as we read the text in the book of Genesis chapter 19, we go on, we understand that and how God brought judgment to Sodom and Gomorrah. And he brought the two angels to lead Lot and his family out. And we know what happened. But that, I just want to touch on this
last part of that particular event. Amen. I don't like to say story because it's an event. It's something that really literally happened. Amen. This is not some kind of fairy tale. This is the word of God that we're talking about here. And so the Bible is not a fairy tale. The Bible is true. Jesus Christ of Nazareth said, "Thy word is truth." Amen. You see any preacher tell you that the Bible's not true and there's a bunch of stories, you walk away and run as fast as you can. They're lying to you. The word of God is true from Genesis to Revelation. Amen. Hallelujah. Every word of God is true and it's to be believed and received. And so God went and brought the two angels into Sodom to take Lot and his family out. And the Bible says that Lot's wife looked back. In the Hebrew, it means that she actually stopped to stare back at the city of Sodom and Gomorrah. And the Bible says she turned into a pillar of salt. Now, even to this day, when you go to the Dead Sea, it's probably the highest, I believe it's the highest concentration of salt in all the world. That is the location of where Sodom and Gomorrah is today. Amen. The Bible says that Lot's wife turned to a pillar of salt. And so God's judgment came at the time of Sodom and Gomorrah. The Bible says that there rained fire and brimstone out of heaven as a result. What are we looking at right now? What are we looking at today? We're looking at right now the area of the LGBTQ community, the lesbian, bi, LGBT, the lesbian, gay, bisexual, transgendered, queer, and there's a few other numbers and letters I guess they want to put on the list at the time. And so we find that they're there and they continue to grow. The teaching and the false, perverse ways that they're bringing into the world is growing. Amen. A few years ago, you found one or two stores, amen, supporting it. Now you got Walmart, you got McDonald's, you got all the banks, amen. You got it painted on the streets as you walk on the sidewalk. You have it everywhere in the schools. It's entrenched in our culture. They don't want you to talk about Christianity. They don't want you to talk about the Bible. They don't want you to street preach on the street, amen. But they will endorse the gay pride parade. They'll throw down They'll shove it down our throats and have it using our taxpayer dollars to purchase all these homosexual flags in support of the LGBTQ community. Look, they have a right to do what they want to do. We don't support it as Christians. It's an abomination. But why would they want to support? Why are they forcing it down the throats of the community, of society, to accept it? Let me tell you why. Let me tell you why right now. The reason why is because we are in the last days. The Bible says the mystery of iniquity doth already work. Only he who now letteth will let until he be taken out of the way. The mystery of iniquity. Why does the Bible use the term mystery? Because of the fact that it's a secret right now, not to the Christian, but to the world. We know what's going to happen as the Bible reveals to us what will happen. Amen. But to the world, it's leading to the Antichrist, to the revealing of the Antichrist. It's going to culminate into this man of sin, and that's what they're looking for. They're looking for their Messiah, but not us as Christians. Hallelujah. We are looking for our Messiah, the Lord Jesus Christ, looking for that blessed hope. Hallelujah. And the glorious appearing of our great God. Hallelujah. And our Lord and Savior, Jesus Christ. Yes, he's our great God. He's God in the flesh. He's not just a prophet. He's not just a great spiritual leader. He's not just some kind of, great religious architect of the past. He is Almighty God who created the heaven and the earth, the second person of the triune God. Amen. And so we're talking about the tsunami of the LGBTQ community that's enveloped, that's gulping up the world at this particular point in time. It's going crazy. Amen. We have political leaders justify. Even Donald Trump, amen, had a big sign that said LGBTQ for Trump. Amen. And so it's not just the liberals, it's those on the right as well that are supporting it as Christians. Amen. Of course, we would identify more with the right in that respect because the right identifies more with the gospel. Amen. Praise the Lord. But the reality is, it doesn't matter who it is, whether it's liberal or right, if they go contrary to the word of Almighty God, hallelujah, it makes not one iota of a difference. We go by the word of God. It is written, a man shall not live by bread alone, hallelujah, but by every word that proceedeth out of the mouth of God. Now, what we want to talk about, continue to talk about, is the tsunami of the LGBTQ community. Amen. When there's a book called the Midrash, amen, which is the Midrash is a Jewish commentary
a Jewish commentary that was written by rabbis, and it talks about the one of the things that they comment. It's a commentary on the Old Testament, and one of the things that they talked about was the judgment of God during the time of Noah. The judgment of God during the time of Noah. Now we know that the Midrash is not the Bible. The Midrash is not the Word of God. Amen. The Bible is the Bible. Amen. And the Bible is our only authority. Amen. Hallelujah. It's the only authority for the Christian. Praise God. And everything else is not our authority, just the scriptures in all matters of faith and practice. Here's the thing. But the Midrash, this is something interesting I want to note. In the Midrash, which is the Jewish commentary of the Old Testament, in the Midrash, it talks concerning the time of Noah and why God brought judgment during the time of Noah. Why they believed, these Jewish scholars at the time believed that God brought judgment during the time of Noah was because of this. That men saying nuptials to men. What does that mean? That men married men. God brought judgment. This is what they said. And we understand that the Bible tells us very clearly, amen, that the Bible tells us very clearly there's nothing new under the sun. God brought judgment during the time of Noah. God brought judgment during the time of Sodom and Gomorrah. God is going to bring judgment now. And we care. We care and we love all those who are drowned by the sin of the homosexual, LGBT, the lesbian, bisexual, gay, transgender community, whatever the case, or whether you can add more numbers and letters to it. It's all sin anyway, the Bible says. And we care about them. Well, that's why we're preaching this right now. Not because we hate anybody. The world will Satan has effectively, amen, made people think that as if we preach against this sin, that we hate people. There's nothing further from the truth. Nothing further from the truth. The Bible says, amen, love rejoiceth not in iniquity, hallelujah, but rejoiceth in the truth, praise God. We rejoice in the truth because we want people saved. The Lord says in the book of Ezekiel, amen, the book of Ezekiel, the third chapter. This is amazing. Listen to this now. The book of Ezekiel, the Hebrew prophet Ezekiel. Hallelujah. Amen. This is what he said. He praised God in Ezekiel chapter 3 by the inspiration of the Holy Ghost. This is what God, amen, spoke to Ezekiel. Hallelujah. In Ezekiel, the third chapter. And it's powerful. Amen. It says this. When I say unto the wicked, verse 18, Ezekiel chapter 3, verse 18. When I say unto the wicked, thou shalt surely die, and thou givest him not warning, nor speakest to warn the wicked from his wicked way to save his life. The same wicked man shall die in his iniquity, but his blood will I require at thine hand. Amen. The Bible says that if God says, if I say unto the wicked, thou shalt surely die. Listen, the Bible says the wages of sin is death. The wages of sin is death. And so the Bible says that sin leads to death. The Bible teaches us, amen, that homosexuality is sin. Amen. Transgenderism is sin. What does it teach us in the Bible? We can go to multiple numbers of scriptures in the Word of God. But we can go to Leviticus, for example. Amen. We can go to Leviticus, the 18th chapter. Amen. That tells us very clearly about God's judgment and wrath upon sin. Amen. We can go to Deuteronomy and so forth. But the Bible talks about this, amen, hallelujah, clearly in his word, amen, that these things are sin. For example, Leviticus chapter 22, chapter 18, verse 22, thou shalt not lie with mankind as with womankind. It is abomination, the Bible says. It's abomination. And the Bible talks about the nations that were, amen, before Israel, amen, came and took the land that God gave them, amen, in the land of Canaan. He says, these are what those nations were doing. They were committing bestiality. They were committing the sin of homosexuality. They were committing incest. They're committing all these acts of adultery and perversion and fornication, all those acts of sin and abomination, idol worship, amen. And all you can continue to add the list right there. And they were doing all these filthy things and abominations. And so the Bible calls it sin, an abomination, amen. What about transgenderism? Does the Bible talk about transgenderism? Yes, it does, amen. It talks about transgenderism very clearly in the Word of God. If we go, amen, in Deuteronomy, for example, chapter number 22, I could quote it, but I believe it's good to just turn there for a moment and just look at it. If you have your Bible, you can look at it with me as well. Deuteronomy chapter 22 and verse 5 says, the woman shall not wear that which pertaineth unto a man, neither shall a man put on a woman's garment, for all that do so are abomination to the Lord thy God. Let me read that again. The Bible says, the woman shall not wear that which pertaineth unto a man.
Very clearly. Neither shall a man put on a woman's garment, for all that do so are abomination to the Lord thy God. That means this, that if you're a woman, you don't go put on, amen, slacks and shave your head down, amen, to look like a man. It's an abomination. You can say, oh, what are you talking about, preacher? I don't like your kind of preaching. I didn't talk about anything. I'm just telling you what the Bible says, amen? If a man goes on and wears, amen, a skirt, puts on pantyhose, puts on a bra, puts on lipstick, puts on high-heeled shoes, what does the Bible say? It's abomination. The Bible calls it sin. The Bible doesn't call it okay. The Bible doesn't call it great. The Bible calls it sin. And so that's why the Bible says, amen, in Ezekiel, the third chapter, amen, that if God says, amen, to the wicked, thou shalt surely die, and thou givest him not warning, nor speakest to warn the wicked from his wicked way to save his life. Notice what it says. To save his life, not to put them down, not to make them feel bad, not to make them feel that you are better than them, nothing of the sort. Amen. Not at all. Hallelujah. But to save their life. The whole point is because you care. The whole point is because we love them. The whole point is because we don't want to see people go to hellfire and damnation. That's the whole point of it all. And so to warn the wicked, if we don't do that, if we don't go and warn the wicked of his wicked way, the Bible says what? What does it say? The same wicked man shall die in his iniquity, but his blood will I require at thine hand. God says, I will require the blood of the wicked at your hand because you should have warned the wicked of the wicked way. Oh, I can't do that, preacher, because I may be fired from my job. I can't do that because, my family may reject me. They may not like what I'm doing. My friends may leave me, this and that. And you can make up a whole list of excuses, amen? But if Jesus says, if you love me, amen, keep my commandments, hallelujah. If you love me, hallelujah, you have to take up your cross, amen, and follow him. You have to preach the word in season, out of season, reprove, rebuke, exhort with all long suffering and doctrine. If you care about people, you have to tell them about the wicked ways so that they can find the way to the cross, hallelujah, and be saved by the grace of God and receive his mercy, praise God, his grace, his love, his forgiveness through the Lord Jesus Christ of Nazareth, so they don't go to hell but they can go to heaven. And thank God many who were formerly in the LGBTQ community have come out, praise God, and are now saved by the grace of God, just like the Corinthians of old. Amen. Hallelujah, praise God, who are no longer part of that sinful community, amen, but are now saved by the grace of God, amen. And so the Bible tells us, amen, if you are doing these things, you're not going to make it to heaven. You're not going to make it to heaven. The tsunami that we're talking about in the LGBTQ community right now that's occurring at this particular point in time is not just focused on the adult population, or the teenage population. This is going right directly to our children. Oh, yes. Satan is directly focused now. This tsunami of the LGBTQ community that we're seeing all around the world, Canada, the United States, England, Europe, it doesn't matter. It's going everywhere. It's the same everywhere. And this tsunami that I'm talking to you about right now is going, amen, and attacking the children of our generation. Satan is attacking their minds and their hearts. Right now, through cartoons, we have Arthur, a children's cartoon, amen, and we have, amen, two adult characters in the Arthur cartoon that got married, promoting the homosexual agenda. We have it in My Little Pony promoting lesbianism. We have it, amen, on the Cartoon Network all throughout. With the list goes on and on through video games, through the movies, the Avengers. People, preachers say, oh, let me go watch the Avengers. No, don't do so. Don't go watch that filthy garbage, amen. Don't go watch the cartoon channel, amen. Don't or network or whatever it is, or Arthur or all this garbage. It's a laugh on the pit of hell. Don't go let your children be seduced by seducing spirits and doctrines of devils. It's not of the Holy Ghost. Don't let them watch those programs, amen. The Bible says, love not the world, neither the things that are in the world. If for all that's in the world, the lust of the flesh, the lust of the eyes, and the pride of life are not of the Father, but are of the world. Don't let your children watch that mess, amen, somebody. The old-time preachers used to preach these kind of things. We think they're crazy now. No, they weren't. They loved our souls. They cared about us. Amen. They didn't try to ruin our fun. They wanted us, amen, to make it to heaven and not go to hell. But the way to heaven is still straight and narrow. It's not wide. Don't let anybody make you think that it's wide and you can go ahead and do whatever you want and live everywhere you want and love every form of sin and iniquity the way you want to do it. No, sir. Not at all. You won't make it past the pearly gates, the Bible says.
you'll end up tragically in hell. And this is what most churches are doing today, supporting this mess. The other day I saw something on TV here in Canada, amen, and this thing was called on the Canadian Broadcasting Network. And what they had was a thing called Drag Kids. That's what it says. I don't know if you can say it. Drag Kids. Amen. Drag Kids by the Canadian Broadcasting Network. And it's a program that's coming out in July the 25th, a few days from now. They want to bring it out. And they have these children from different parts of the world. Amen. Coming out and dressing in drag. What is drag? It is when a male is dressing in women's garments. Amen. And dancing and performing in perverse ways. Amen. To entice sexual thoughts and desires, or to come out and support the LGBTQ community and so forth, to promote the sin of homosexuality in every kind of false way. Amen. They have children from, Spain, children from the United States, children from Canada. Amen. And all these different things. And they're all going to come together now at the Montreal Pride Parade, and they're going to come out and perform Lady Gaga's Born This Way. The children that I'm referring to, they vary in ages. The ages are 9, 11, and 9 again. I mean, these are small kids. The parents are supporting it. Amen. These media outlets are endorsing it. Wonderful. Great. Listen, God Almighty gives it 2 thumbs down. 2 thumbs down. Amen. God Almighty cares about those children. And let me tell you something, how serious this is. When a world and a generation thinks that this is okay, thinks this is fine. Amen. Dancing and drag. Amen. And performing and making and performing in perverse ways, promoting the sin of homosexuality. What kind of a society? What kind of a society are we living in at this time? What kind of a society are we living in when the world thinks this is okay, when they endorse this, when they embrace this, when they think this is fine, and they support this perverse way? Are you hearing what I'm preaching and what I'm teaching right now in this particular podcast? It's serious. The world thinks this is wonderful, and if you're going to go against it, they think you're crazy. You're a hater. You're somehow, hate these people, which is a total fallacy. A total fallacy. So if your child wants to do drugs, does that mean, and you don't agree, does that mean you hate them? If they want to steal, if they want to kill, if they want to destroy their lives of alcohol, no, that's no, you don't hate your child, no, because you are, everybody would think that you love your child, right? Because you're trying to stop them from destroying themselves. What about the sin of homosexuality? It's no different. They're destroying themselves. The judgment of God is going to come upon them and everybody else. Amen. You're leading them into the path of hell, fire, and damnation. It's not of God. And so this tsunami is growing, not just in the adult population, amongst our precious children. Jesus says this. The Lord Jesus Christ said this in Mark's gospel. Listen to this now. Mark's gospel. Go to turn me if you have your Bible. Mark's gospel. Amen. Amen. Want to go to Mark's gospel, chapter number 9. And this is what the Lord said, amen. And of course, I believe you probably know what verse I'm going to read if you're saved and you know your Bible, amen. The Bible says this about offending children, amen. It says it, verse 42 of Mark's Gospel, chapter 9, and whosoever shall offend one of these little ones that believe in me, it were better for him that a millstone were hanged about his neck and he were cast into the sea. Wow. God says it is better. That a millstone was wrapped around the neck of somebody right now, amen, who supports, amen, this filthiness to our children, to be thrown into the midst of the Atlantic Ocean, maybe Pacific Ocean, maybe the Indian Ocean, and so forth, the Arctic, whatever it may be, and keep drowning with that millstone, bringing them down to a slow, tragic, and horrific death. It's better for them to experience that kind of tragic death than to offend one of these little ones, Jesus said. To offend one of these little ones. And that's what's happening today. With the promotion of the LGBTQ community, this sin is growing. It's expanding. And multitudes of young people are now being seduced by their parents, by their schools, by their teachers, by the government officials, and even, tragically, by their pastors. Oh, yes, by their pastors. By these so-called false preachers that are promoting this. They don't know God. They're not saved.
There's the other day, a Bible college professor of mine, back in Bible school. This is tragic. I had another Bible college friend of mine send me something, and he sent it to me, and he couldn't believe it. And you know what it was? It was this. It was that Bible college professor. He came out, and he said on his Facebook that he was an ally to the LGBTQ community. An ally. Oh, yes, an ally. What an abomination. You cannot be an ally to sin if you know the Savior. You cannot be an ally to abomination if you were born again by the Spirit of God. You cannot be an ally to that which God hates, or you become the enemy of God. You don't know him. You're not saved. You're on your way to hell, fire, and damnation. Not me. I don't say the Bible says that very clearly. The Bible says that if you love the ungodly and help the ungodly, the wrath of the Lord is upon you. Amen. That's what God said through the prophet, amen, to Jehoshaphat in 2 Chronicles chapter number 19. And so the Bible says today, all those false teachers that are supporting this mess because they want to keep their job, because they're hirelings, because they love sin, because they love iniquity, God will judge you. God will judge every so-called Christian that supports this abomination and allows people to go to hell. You will not make it to heaven if you support this mess. You got to repent and believe the gospel. And listen, this tsunami is going to get worse. It's going to get to the point. It's going to get to the point whereby if you do not support the LGBTQ community, the homosexual community, and the agenda of homosexuality, you will no longer be able to go to restaurants. You will no longer be able to rent. You will no longer be able to hold a job. You'll no longer be able to buy commerce. This is why there must be the rapture of the church. It's going to get so serious. It's going to get so wicked. It's going to get so perverse that eventually people, amen, are going to get to the point whereby they will punish all those who do not support the LGBTQ community. If you do not support it, they will ostracize you. They will come against you, amen, because you don't support it. This is Satan's way. This is Satan's way to force individuals into acceptance of this sin. You got to be, amen, like Shadrach, Meshach, and Abednego of old, hallelujah, that said, amen, praise God, we will not bow down to your gods, amen, hallelujah. We won't serve your gods. We won't walk your ways. We will serve the Lord Jesus Christ no matter what. We will live for God no matter what. We will serve the Lord no matter what, hallelujah. If I lose my job, lose my family, lose my friends, lose everything I got, as long as I don't lose the Lord Jesus Christ, to whom shall we go? For Lord, thou hast the words of eternal life. Hallelujah. Glory to God. As a songwriter wrote, hallelujah. If I have Jesus, I have everything. Everything. Praise be to God. If you lose your soul, Jesus said, what shall a profit a man if he gain the whole world and lose his own soul? Or what shall a man give in exchange for his soul? This is the perversion that we're in today. It's growing, my dear friend. It's growing. You got to take a stand. Amen. No matter who you are, where you are, if you're born again, you got to take a stand. Amen. The other day, amen, we were in a restaurant, my wife and I, and this lady was talking about all the parking spaces that were being taken up because of the gay pride downtown. And I told her point blank that we're Christians. We don't support those kind of things. Amen. We don't support the sin of homosexuality. Amen. Didn't look like she might have agreed or whatever. She didn't say anything. But people need to know the truth. People need to hear from you, amen, that you take a stand against it, amen, that you take a stand for the truth of the gospel, but you don't support the sin of homosexuality, not just homosexuality, but we're talking about that right now, but the sin of adultery, the sin of divorce or marriage, the sin of transgenderism, all those different things, alcohol, smoking, drinking, lying, stealing, whatever sin it may be. We don't support those things as Christians. We got to stand against it because we love people. We want to see them saved. But this tsunami, support those things as Christians. We got to stand against it because we love people. We want to see them saved. But this tsunami that we're dealing with right now, the tsunami

against us. If we serve the Lord, he will be there to protect us and meet our every need. Amen. God will never leave us nor forsake us if we serve him faithfully. But this tsunami is growing, and it's growing in intensity. It's going to get worse. Amen. Judgment's coming to this world. God's about to bring forth his wrath and judgment upon this earth. It's only going to get worse. Do not think for a moment that God will only judge the atrocities of the ancients. Amen. Like Sodom and Gomorrah and like the days of Noah, and leave our generation untouched. Not so. God will bring forth judgment to this perverse and wicked generation. Amen. Hallelujah. Very clearly. Amen. Judgment's coming to a wicked and perverse generation. The Lord Jesus Christ talked about that when he rebuked the cities. Amen. In the Gospels. Hallelujah. Chorazin, Bethsaida, and all those nations, amen, that didn't want to hear the truth of the word of God, didn't want to repent. We have more light now than they did even at that point in time. Amen. And we have, until much is given, much shall be required. God's judgment is against all ungodliness and unrighteousness of men. Listen, that's why you got to walk in holiness, turn away from sin. Without holiness, no man shall see the Lord. It's time for people to get right with God, serve him, fear the Lord, walk in the spirit, not after the flesh. Take a stand against this perverse, wicked, and sinful generation. Amen. Hallelujah. Don't support these movies, this music. Amen. This perverse way. Serve the Lord with gladness. Hallelujah. Come before his presence with singing. Know ye that the Lord, he is God. Jesus is coming. The rapture of the church is about to take place. Have your bags packed and ready to go. Looking for that blessed hope and the glorious appearing of our great God and Savior, Jesus Christ. Hallelujah. He's coming back. He's coming back. But do not be a part of this false church world and these lies of the world and this tsunami. Amen. To keep your soul, you'll die in your sin and go to hell. Fear God. Take a stand for truth, even if it means to cost you everything. If it costs you everything, at least you know you're going to be with the Lord. Hallelujah. Your treasure is not here anyway. It should be always, as a Christian, in heaven, where neither moth nor rust doth corrupt, and where thieves cannot break through nor steal. Amen. That's what the Bible says. If you do not know the Lord Jesus Christ not right now, and you do not know him, you're not saved, you're not born again, you need to be saved. No matter who you are, if you're homosexual, if you're lesbian, if you're transgender, if you're bisexual, if whatever you are, no matter if you're adulterer, fornicator, whatever you are, an atheist, agnostic, amen, a Muslim, Hindu, Buddhist, Jehovah's Witness, Mormon, whatever you are, you can come to know the Lord and be saved. You can repent of your sin and trust the Lord Jesus Christ as your personal Lord and Savior and be born again by the Spirit of God and truly know the true Christ of the Bible. Amen. And have your sins forgiven. Praise God on the day of judgment. If you want to know the Lord as your Savior, and Lord, if you want to be born again, if you want to repent of your sin, you've been lied to by thinking that you're born this way. You're not born this way. And we're all born in sin and shaped in iniquity. But guess what? You can be born again. Hallelujah. You can be born by the Spirit of God and be saved by his wonderful grace. Jesus Christ died for your sin. The Bible says, for God so loved the world that he gave, hallelujah, his only begotten Son, that whosoever believeth in him should not perish, glory be to God, but have everlasting life. Thank you, Jesus. You can have everlasting life. You can be saved by the wonderful grace of God. You don't have to go to hell, fire, and damnation and die in your sin. No, sir. You can be saved by God's grace, but you have to repent of homosexuality, of transgenderism, of all that mess, and be saved by the grace of God. You can be saved, and he will save you. If you want to ask the Lord into your life, you can pray with me. Saying a simple prayer in and of itself can't save you if you don't mean it. You have to mean it. You have to truly repent to be saved. A lot of people say a little prayer and they're not even born again. They're not saved at all. They just said a prayer. But if you say that prayer and you mean it before God and you truly repent, the Lord will save you and you will become a true child of God. Amen. You can pray after me. Lord Jesus, forgive me of my sin. I am a sinner. I believe you died on the cross for my sin. I believe you rose again from the dead on the third day according to the Holy Scriptures. Lord Jesus, I turn away from my sin. I turn away from all worldliness, all ungodliness, all perverseness, all the abominations of sin. And I accept you into my life, into my heart to be my Lord and Savior. And by your grace, I will live for you all the days of my life. And by the hope of the Holy Ghost, in Jesus' name, amen. Praise God. If you prayed that prayer, you trust Christ as your Savior, you truly repented of your sin, we want to give you our free booklet, What It Means to Be Born Again, absolutely free. You could just, amen, email us at internationaldeliveranceministries.org, amen, and we can send that to you free. We're also working on an online copy on our website that you can look at, amen, and maybe even download free at no charge, amen, of What It Means to Be Born Again. We love you. We're praying for you. Amen. We just finished this podcast, the tsunami, amen, that's engulfing the world, amen, and God's impending judgment that's about to come. You need to be saved. You need to be right with God if you're not saved. God's judgment

And his wrath is about to take place because of all these sins, especially the sin of homosexuality, as it says in the book of Romans. Amen. Amen. That goes down. Paul goes down to the last degree of sin, and that's the sin of homosexuality, where lesbianism and homosexuality takes place. In Romans chapter 1, they leave the natural use for that which is against nature. The very desire of homosexuality is sin. Not just the action, but the desire. And the very desire of all sin is sin, is iniquity. That's where it begins. It begins not in the action, but in the desire. God can free you from the desire, from the affections, from the lust, from the attractions, from all that sin, and give you everlasting life. But you have to come to him in repentance. He'll save you. Praise God. We love you. We're praying for you. Praise God. I'm Evangelist Sean Benito here at InternationalDeliveranceMinistries.org. If you also want to support our ministry, we would love for you to do that in Canada. Amen. Where we are, amen, a registered charity. And praise God, we thank you for all of your support that you can give. Amen. No gift is too small. No gift is too large. We give God thanks for what he's doing. And we're praying for you. But most importantly, we want you to see you saved. Amen. And send this to as many people as you can so they can hear the gospel as well. We love you. We're praying for you. God bless. Praise God. Jesus.

Well, praise the Lord, amen. If you have your Bibles, please turn with me to 1 Timothy chapter number 4, amen. Praise the Lord. 1 Timothy chapter number 4. And of course, we're reading from the King James Version of the Bible, 1 Timothy chapter number 4. Let's all stand as we hear from the word of the Lord at this time, amen. Hallelujah. Father, we pray that you'd help us, God, to be doers of your wonderful word of life, not hearers only, deceiving our own self, and help us to understand that, God, that we're living in the last days and that, oh, God, people are giving heed to seducing spirits and doctrines of devils. Dear God, help us never to do that, but to give heed to your word and your word only. In Jesus' name, we give you thanks. Amen. 1 Timothy chapter 4, verse 1, the Bible says, The Spirit speaketh expressly that in the latter times some shall depart from the faith, giving heed to seducing spirits and doctrines of devils. I want to read that again. Now the Spirit speaketh expressly that in the latter times some shall depart from the faith, giving heed to seducing spirits and doctrines, the Bible says, of devils. Verse 2, speaking lies and hypocrisy, having their conscience seared with a hot iron, forbidding to marry and commanding to abstain from meats which God hath created to be received with thanksgiving of them which believe and know the truth. For every creature of God is good, and nothing to be refused if it be received with thanksgiving. For it is sanctified by the word of God in prayer. If thou put the brethren in remembrance of these things, thou shalt be a good minister of Jesus Christ, nourished up in the words of faith and of good doctrine whereunto thou hast attained. But refuse profane and old wives' fables, and exercise thyself rather unto godliness. For bodily exercise profiteth little, but godliness is profitable unto all things, having promise of the life that now is and of that which is to come. This is a faithful saying and worthy of all acceptation. For therefore we both labor and suffer reproach, because we trust in the living God, who is the Savior of all men, especially of those that believe. These things command and teach. Let no man despise thy youth, but be thou an example of the believers in word and conversation, in charity and spirit, in faith, in purity. Till I come, give attendance to reading, to exhortation, to doctrine. Neglect not the gift that is in thee, which was given thee by prophecy, with the laying on of the hands of the presbytery. But meditate upon these things. Amen. Give thyself wholly to them, that thy profiting may appear to all. Take heed unto thyself and unto the doctrine. Continue in them. For in doing this, thou shalt both save thyself and them that hear thee. Amen. God bless the reading of his holy, inspired, authoritative, infallible, and inerrant holy word. And everybody said amen and hallelujah. Amen. Praise God. Amen. Here it is now. 1 Timothy, the fourth chapter, amen. The Bible talks concerning, of course, the Apostle Paul writing to the young pastor at Ephesus, Timothy, amen. And he begins this chapter here in chapter number 4 by saying the Spirit. Now, what Spirit is he talking about? Obviously, amen, without any contradiction, he's talking about the Holy Spirit, the Holy Ghost, amen. Amen. He says, now the Spirit speaketh expressly that in the latter times, some shall depart from the faith, giving heed to seducing spirits and doctrines of devils. He's warning Timothy of something here. And the warning does not come intrinsically from, originate from the Apostle Paul. It comes from the Spirit, amen? The Spirit of God, hallelujah. He says, the Spirit speaketh expressly. Now, the word expressly means distinctly, profoundly, directly, amen? And so the Holy Ghost is speaking expressly and distinctly to the young preacher Timothy, and of course to all of us at this time. Amen. And he's saying, who's saying? The Spirit of God is saying. He's saying that in the latter times, in the last days, in the end times, the time before the Savior returns, the Lord Jesus Christ comes back for his church in the rapture. And we're in, after that comes 7-year period of tribulation of God's judgment. And of course, the Lord's return, amen, and his establishment of his millennial reign and so forth. But before the end of all things comes at hand, the Bible says there will be a falling away, amen, that there will be, amen, some that will depart from the faith. And so the understanding departing from the faith means that they were once in the faith, they're departing, they're moving away from it.
They're being led astray. They're being directed away from what faith? Now, is it the Buddhist faith, the Hindu faith, the Muslim faith? No. The Bible makes it clear there's only one Lord, one faith, and one baptism in regards to the truth. We understand that people have their own belief systems and ideologies. That's not what it's referring to. But the Bible refers to departing from the faith, the Christian faith. Amen? The Bible-based Christian faith, that some will depart from the established orthodox doctrine of the Word of God, amen, of the Bible-based Christian faith. Now, many people call themselves Christian. That doesn't mean to say that they are, amen. Jesus says, not everyone that says to me, Lord, Lord, will enter the kingdom of heaven in Matthew's Gospel, chapter 7. So the Bible refers to those, amen, who were once a part of the Christian faith, will depart from it, will leave it, will no longer adhere to it, amen, will no longer be directed by the Spirit, will no longer listen to what the Holy Ghost is saying unto the church, amen, but will now depart from it, and once they depart from it, do they listen to their own spirit? No, they listen to something else. And everybody thinks, oh, well, I'm a free thinker when they don't believe what the Bible says. They're not a free thinker. You only have the option to choose. Hallelujah. You have the option to choose. Nobody is a free thinker. You are directly influenced by the areas surrounding you. Amen. By the influences surrounding you. So in other words, you are either influenced by the truth of God's word or you're influenced by demonic entities. Adam and Eve, specifically when you go to even Genesis chapter 3, she had a choice. To listen to what God said, which she reiterated to Satan, or to listen to what Satan was saying to her. Amen? That God was lying. That God was telling her a lie, that she could become as gods, knowing good and evil and going and doing what they want to do. Amen? And becoming. And so this was the choice that she had. She had to listen to the Spirit of God, amen, or listen to the demonic entities of hell, Satan and his hordes of hell. Amen? And that is the only choice that we have, and mankind has always had down through the centuries, down through the millennia. The only decision that we have is to make a choice to listen to the voice of the Lord Jesus Christ or listen to the voice of Satan. And many will say, oh, that sounds so unintellectual. That doesn't sound very, you know, I don't care what it sounds like. Amen? It's the truth. Hallelujah. Glory be to God. We don't try to make things sound intellectual. Amen. We preach the gospel of our Savior, the Lord Jesus Christ. Amen. Hallelujah. The preaching of the cross, the Bible says, is to them that perish foolishness, but unto us which are saved, hallelujah. It is the power, amen, of God. Amen. And so we listen to what the Word of God says. Hallelujah. Oh, well, you know, we rather go listen to science. Science and the Bible never disagree. I'm not going to go into all of that, but the bottom line, they never disagree. It's a false theories of man like evolution, the Big Bang, and so forth that disagree, amen, with the Bible and disagree with observational science as well. We're not going to go into all of that this time. But the Bible does call it, amen, oppositions of science falsely so-called in the sixth chapter of 1 Timothy, amen. But we're not going to get into all of that. The bottom line is that Satan has come. And he desires to steal, kill, and destroy. He desires to deceive multitudes, amen? And this is what the Holy Ghost, the Apostle Paul, is warning the pastor here, young pastor, Timothy, amen, who he tells later on, let no man despise thy youth, because he was a young man, a young preacher. And he says, but be an example to the believers in godliness, amen, and faith and so forth. But the reality is we're dealing with right now is seducing spirits, amen, where people, amen, are taking heed to something that is contrary to the truth of God's word. Now, the Spirit speaketh expressly, distinctly about this. And the reason being is a warning to Timothy, amen, not just that there are those surrounding him that would be deceived, but so that he himself would not be deceived, amen. And we know this later on in the chapter, 1 Timothy chapter 4, when the Bible says in the last, amen, verse of 1 Timothy chapter 4, verse 16, he says, take heed unto thyself and unto the doctrine, continue in them, for in doing this thou shalt both save thyself and them that hear thee. Amen. Why? So the warning, although, amen, is a general warning of individuals that were once serving the Lord, now departing from the established Christian faith, amen, is also a warning specifically to the young preacher Timothy not to be deceived by seducing spirits and doctrines of devils. Amen?
And so this is what we're dealing with now. Now, the Bible refers to this in the first chapter, rather in this first verse of chapter number 4, 1 Timothy. It says, when will this occur? It will occur specifically in the latter days. Now, that doesn't mean, of course the warning was to Timothy, because we see that the Apostle Paul warns Timothy in 1 Timothy chapter 4 and verse 16 to take heed to himself and to the doctrine. Of course, and to taking heed to yourself refers to taking heed to your physical life before God, making sure that you're walking right with him, making sure that you're not deceived by walking in perversion and sexual sin, amen, and lying and stealing and all those different areas of iniquity, amen. But also to take heed to your doctrine, make sure that your theology, your doctrine is sound and biblical, amen. And because those two areas will, if you get it wrong, will lead you into eternal damnation. Will lead you and I into eternal damnation in hell for all eternity. And so this is why he's warning him about that. But it's the job, listen now, it is the goal, it is the objective of the devil to ensure that you and I will be deceived, amen? In other words, that's where the word seduce comes from, amen? No, now these spirits are there, they're real. The world may think that demons no longer exist and so forth, but they're lies. The world's just believing the lie of the devil. The Bible says that there are seducing spirits. Now, what do they do? What do they seduce you to? Well, in other words, the Bible talks about how, amen, the serpent seduced who? Eve. Amen. Turn me for a moment in the Bible, amen, to 2 Corinthians, amen. Just for a moment there. And we're going to go down to verse number 1. The Bible says in 2 Corinthians chapter number 11 and verse number 1, "Would to God ye could bear with me a little in my folly, and indeed bear with me, for I am jealous over you with godly jealousy, for I have espoused you to one husband, that I may present you as a chaste virgin to Christ, but I fear lest by any means, as the serpent, what? Beguiled." Now, that means seduced. Beguiled, deceived. Eve through his subtlety. So your mind should be corrupted from the simplicity that is in who? Christ. Okay. So this is what the devil does. And this is what the hordes of hell do. The demon spirits, these demonic entities of hell. What they do, amen, they seduce you. So in other words, Satan did not come to Eve, amen, in the third chapter of Genesis, and say right off the bat, "God's lying to you. Eat the fruit. Come on, eat the fruit, eat the fruit, eat the fruit, eat fruit." No. That wouldn't have worked. There would just be an argument, okay? What the devil does is, amen, precept by precept, line upon line, amen? He tries to seduce you through layers, through time, through small areas of deception, amen? To know that your mind can soon be altered into receiving his final doctrine of damnation that will lead you to hell. So it's line upon line, it's precept upon precept. It's to get you to the place where you now, amen, are convinced through that one seed of doubt that the Bible is no longer true, that God's word is no longer real, that you no longer have to repent, that you can live like a dog and still be right with God, or still, amen, believe that there is no heaven or hell, and believe that there's just us. All this false teaching from the pit of hell that is used to damn your soul and attempt to damn my soul. This is all what the devil does, to attempt to damn souls. This is through his subtlety, through his deception, his beguiling. And I said this so many times, I'll say it again, how the devil comes, amen, with the subtlety. He begins with a conversation. And the conversation with Eve now, of course, she comes and says, you know, first he says, you know, "Can you eat of the trees of the garden?" He comes with a conversation. Now, the conversation, amen, is done so that her mind can be altered, amen? It's done so that her mind can be altered. So she starts to know, "We can eat of the trees of the garden, but none of the tree that's in the midst of the garden." And then he says, "Thou shalt not surely die." So he comes with a lie, amen, but mixed with some sort of observation that you know, I don't die when I eat from these other trees. I didn't die, so why would I die if I eat from this tree? It seems like that something is being hidden from me. And so now the devil goes on with this false conspiracy theory, amen. And say, "Yeah, God's hiding something from you.
You become as God. That's why he's doing. Amen. And so the devil brings forth this lie, and she believes it. But it started with a conversation. It started with dialogue. Amen? Now, contrast that when Satan comes to the Savior in Matthew's Gospel, chapter number 4. When he comes to Jesus, amen, command that these stones be made bread if you're the Son of God. Jesus does not go into any conversation with the lying devil from hell. Amen? He calls and tells the devil straight out and says, it is written, man shall not live by bread alone, but by every word that proceedeth out of the mouth of God. So the devil realized, okay, I'm not going to get him with this. Let's move on. Let's try some other tactic to deceive him with. Huh? Some area whereby let's see if we can find some kind of weakness and some kind of. So and then Jesus keeps giving him the word of God every time, and the devil first leaves him. Amen? For a season. And so that's what Jesus did, not go into conversation. Notice what Christ did? Just give him the word of God. At the end of it, he said, get thee behind me, Satan. Amen? Get out of here. Hallelujah. And that's what we need to do as a child of God. Amen? Jesus didn't scratch and said, oh, well, I wonder, maybe you're right, devil. Maybe I can turn these stones and show you that I'm the Son of God. Or maybe I can just bow down myself to you and have all these kingdoms. Nothing like that. He did not even entertain the thought in any way, shape, or form whatsoever. And a child of God, amen, must never entertain the thought of hell. Amen. When the devil tries to beguile us or make us doubt the word of God or make us go aside and astray from the truth of the word, no, sir. You hang on to that Bible, amen, and believe it. Hallelujah. No matter what kind of doubt the enemy tries to bring to your mind, you need to be firm and well established upon the word of God. Amen? Hallelujah. Amen. Praise God. For God is not a man that he should lie. Hallelujah. His word is true. Praise God. Let God be true and every man be a lie. But now we're living in a time of people believe that man is true and let God be a lie. We know that this has always been, amen, in the minds of multitudes from the beginning of time. But the reality is it's growing in intensity now. And now those who once profess the name of Jesus Christ are now being seduced by seducing spirits and doctrines of devils. They're believing that somehow God, amen, is not true, is not right now. No, we know more than God now, and somehow know the, you know, the world is moving in one direction, and it seems like everybody's, you know, yeah, it seems right that it's right, it seems that it's true, so we need to move in that direction, really. And that we need to jump on the same bandwagon as the rest of the so-called Christian church and believe what they believe, because, you know, it's a new day and age now. It's a new type of Christianity now. And everybody needs to jump aboard this ship. And guess where the ship is going? It's not going to heaven. It's going directly to hell. Because people are moving away from the gospel, moving to seducing spirits and doctrines of devils. That's what they're doing. And they have no fear of what the Bible says. I just heard the other day, amen, about somebody in a church that I was youth pastoring years ago. And these people were so strongly against divorce and remarriage. I remember that we went to their home, we had discussions with them, such beautiful fellowship we've had. And then now I just heard, just yesterday, that they broke up, they're now divorced, the husband is, they divorced, and that the husband is now remarried. I don't know about the wife, but the husband is now remarried, and his family believes it's wonderful. The people in that were in the church at the time, now they all, many of them believe that it's great, and they support it, and they endorse it. We see, you know, pictures of them dancing and all these kind of things in the world, and enjoying the pleasures of sin for a season. What happened? This is not uncommon. This is happening in multiple numbers of churches today. What is happening? What's occurring? How did we get to this point? We got here because of the fact that many, amen, believe that now in the past, wrote commentaries and redefined what the Bible clearly taught concerning divorce and remarriage. Instead of believing that it to be sin and to be adultery and to be ungodliness, they believe that it's justifiable, and they try to find means and ways by which people can look for avenues to justify the sin of divorce and remarriage. And so you think about this, though. Think about this, amen? Even apart from what the Bible says that is sin, amen? But just think about this. Just listen to what I'm going to say for a moment. These individuals say that it's okay to divorce and remarriage. And they say, oh, well, for the cause of adultery. No, that doesn't mean nothing to them anymore. It's for every reason, whatever the case may be, right? But the bottom line is, just listen to this now. They go and say, okay, it's okay to divorce and remarry, for us to divorce and remarry and to get somebody else. So what's the point?
They go now get somebody else, and they go, oh, for to death us to part. I'm committed to this person. What a farce. What a lie. You're committed to them? What about the first person you made a covenant with, amen, and a vow with, amen? It's a pack of lies. You said to the first one, amen, that you would be with them till death you do part, and you lied. You didn't fulfill that covenant. So how in the world, I'm committed to this one. What a pack of lies. What a joke, amen? And they're acting as if this is a covenant before God. What was the whole point of marriage in the beginning? It invalidates the institution of marriage itself. And this is why Jesus said, what God had joined together, let not man put asunder. It's called sin. It will never be right before God. Doesn't matter. One lady said to me years ago, talking with this individual who committed divorce and remarriage, well, I hope it doesn't happen to you. Well, you know what? It doesn't matter. It doesn't matter if it happens to me or anybody else. It's still going to be wrong. What does it matter? You guys have to say now, if it happens to you, all of a sudden, it's going to be okay. What kind of rubbish? So therefore, if I start stealing, therefore stealing is going to be fine too. Start doing drugs, that will be fine too. Come on. Somebody starts to murder, somebody starts to lie and steal, that's going to be okay. No. That will still always be wrong for all eternity. It doesn't matter how many people do it. It doesn't matter how many people you get to be convinced that these things are okay. Get them all together. Get them all together. It's still wrong in the time of Elijah the prophet. Hallelujah, the man of God. You thought he was alone, yet there were 7,000. Thank God that did not bow down to Baal. Hallelujah. He didn't know that at the time. Amen? Until God revealed that to him. But he thought he was the only one left. Amen. Everybody gone worshiping Baal. Everybody gone, amen, worshiping idols and forsaking the true God of Israel. Amen. And here he is. Did he say, well, everybody's gone and forsaken that. Let me just join everybody. If you can't beat them, join them. Not so. The man of God said, no, sir. I'm serving the Lord God of Israel. Hallelujah. Amen. And I'm going to be jealous over his ways and his righteousness. And that's what Elijah, the man of God, did. The prophet of the living God. Hallelujah. And so he stood for the Lord, regardless of who was with him. If family, he probably had family members that were gone and worshiping these idols. Do you think, amen, he went along with them? No, he did not. He probably was not. I'm sure he was not invited to the home. I'm sure he was living very lonely. Amen. But he said, I have fellowship with Jesus. Amen. Hallelujah. Amen. I come to the garden alone, but yet, amen, hallelujah, he walks with me. He talks with me. He tells me I am, hallelujah, his own. Amen. Glory. And the joy that we share. Hallelujah. As we tarry there, none other has ever known. Glory be to God. Amen. The fellowship with Jesus when you're saved and born again by his wonderful Holy Ghost. Hallelujah. You know that you're a child of God, and when you're way to heaven, no longer on your way to hell. And this is what happens. Amen. When you desire to serve the Lord, you don't go and say, well, this one's not serving God. That one's not serving God. And justify yourself. Well, this guy is looking at pornography. I'm not doing that, but I'm just looking at some pictures of women. That's not so bad. And you think that that's fine, and it's abomination in the sight of God. You got to come clean in every way, shape, or form to be called a Christian. If you don't, you are not a child of God. You do not belong to Jesus Christ, and you're not born again by his Spirit. You got to forsake all sin and all abomination. And we know the devil will always try to attack, amen, minds, especially men and all those kind of areas. But you still, amen, there's no excuse. Everybody's making excuse today. Oh, I can't do this. No, it's because you don't want to do it. You decide sin. But if you say, Lord, I want to serve you, I'm going to live for you, you're believing what the Bible says. And people now today in this day and age are not believing what God said, that you can live holy, that you can live right. Amen. Well, you, because people say, I don't see anybody living right and holy. It makes no difference. The Bible says you and I can and must, by the power of the Holy Ghost, live right. Live holy, live pure by his Spirit. And it can be done, and it will be done. If you genuinely and I genuinely want to serve the Lord, amen? Hallelujah, by the power of the Holy Ghost. But the seducing spirits will tell you no. Can't be done. Nobody's doing it. Everybody's moving astray. So why don't you do it? Amen? This is the seducing spirits. So they seduce. They seduce you in many avenues, in many directions, in many, amen, through many devices. I remember years ago they would say, let's have a talk, let's have a dialogue.
you know, through a paradigm. You know, let's talk about these. Let's be open-minded. Let's be open-minded about the sin of homosexuality. Let's be open-minded of the sin of transgenderism. Let's talk about these things. Let's talk about all these issues today. You know what I mean? And so we talk about them, and then they come with the so-called, you know, farce, amen, of compassion, which is really no compassion whatsoever. Amen. And they have all these little YouTube videos and everything else. Oh, my gay son or my gay daughter or my transgender son or daughter or whatever the case may be. And in these so-called Christian forums, and they talk about them in the 80s. You know, they come out talking about how being compassionate and don't hurt these people over the pulpit. Don't talk about it over the pulpit and don't do that. What an abomination when God says, amen, preach the word in season, out of season, reprove, rebuke, exhort with all long suffering and doctrine. When God Almighty tells us to preach against the sin of homosexuality, He tells us to preach against the sin of transgenderism, He tells us to preach against the sin of adultery, the sin of lying, stealing, whatever it may be, amen, hating racism, whatever it is, whatever sin there is, amen, an abomination, there is witchcraft, whatever, amen, are we to be kind concerning it? Not what the Bible says. But this is what the false generation tells us today, these seducing spirits that have convinced these churches today that this is compassion. This is the true love of Jesus. This is seducing spirits, leading people away. Now, once they've seduced you, amen, by saying, let's have a dialogue, let's have a conversation, that's the seduction, okay? You notice the seduction is not necessarily meant for, the seduction itself is not the indoctrination. The seduction itself is to lead you to be indoctrinated. Understand that. The seduction is like the carrot. Amen? When someone brings a carrot to the horse, it's to seduce the horse to go over the cliff or to take them away or to distract them or whatever you want the horse to do. Amen? It's used to distract. Okay? The seduction is used to sin. To seduce you to sin. Amen? If a woman dresses provocative, it's used to seduce a man to sin. Amen, in his mind toward her or in the physical action or whatever it may be, is to seduce. If the Satan is using these things to seduce individuals, to do what? Now, the Bible says seducing spirits, and the Bible says to do what? Doctrines of devils. Here it is now. The demonic entities of hell are leading multitudes to the doctrines of devils. Now, the word doctrine means teaching, the actual teaching of demonic entities. What do they teach? They teach that which is contrary to the doctrine of Christ. Amen? What does Satan do? When Simon Peter, in Matthew's Gospel, chapter 16, said to the Lord Jesus Christ, be far from the Lord concerning going to the cross and whatever the case. And then Jesus says, get thee behind me, Satan, for thou savest not the things that be of God, but those that be of men. That's the doctrine of Satan, the doctrines of devils. Amen? Anton LaVey, founder of the Church of Satan and of the Satanic Bible, wrote, to do as thou wilt shall be the whole of the law. And then you got, you know, Aleister Crowley, amen, the law of Thelema, you know, to do as thou wilt and so forth. This is doctrines of devil. This is the essence of Satanism. Eve, if you like the fruit, just eat it. God is lying to you. The Bible's not true. Don't believe the Bible. God is a pack full of lies. God's word is not true. Don't believe it. Doubt it. Reject it. This is the teaching of hell. Amen. Fulfill the lusts of your flesh. It's only us here. There's no heaven. There's no hell. Just as long as you don't hurt nobody, go ahead and fulfill your flesh. Be a homosexual if you want to be. Go ahead. Amen. Be a dog. Fulfill your lusts with all the women you want. Go ahead and lie and steal and do all these different things. Amen. Now, they may not say don't steal because they may say, well, that might hurt somebody. But that's essentially what Satan is doing. Amen. Fulfill the lusts of your flesh. Fulfill the desires of your perverse heart. Go ahead and do it. And this is what the demons are telling people today. Go ahead and fulfill these filthy desires of sin and abomination and go this way. And God says, amen, these are doctrines of devils. Doctrines of devils. And so people now have departed, some have departed from the truth of the gospel and have given heed to these seducing spirits. Amen. So now they believe, oh, well, you know, like I can no longer be free because if I feel these ways, I got to give myself over to these feelings. Amen. You got people like
Rebolts. Oh, I prayed that I would get delivered from all this homosexual. I can't, so I'm going to give myself over to it. What a lie. It's a lie from the devil. Amen? And then you got all these other men. Oh, well, you know, this woman has been contacting me. Oh, I have to go with this woman. And they leave their wife and then go with another woman. I got no choice. It's a lie. But they believe all this. And then everybody claps their hands. Oh, yeah, that's right, brother. We're so happy that you're happy now. And we're in favor of all this garbage. Amen? And this is the seducing spirits. Yeah? Happy that they damned multitudes to hell. And the voice crying in the wilderness, amen, one or two or three or four preachers in the wilderness, they ostracize them and they give other false preachers that will come up, amen, who itch their ears, hallelujah. And what they do now, they do exactly what the Bible says in 2 Peter chapter 2. By whom the way of truth is not evil spoken of. They speak evil of the way of truth now. Amen? Through their commentaries, through their, amen, inside their seminaries. And they go back to the original Greek and Hebrew, amen, and all that, and they start to try to dissect it to justify the perversion, amen. Now you hear what I'm preaching. When you read the plain teaching of Holy Scripture, and you know exactly what the Spirit of God is saying to you concerning it, you're not even a scholar, but you know, amen, the Bible wrote this, even a five-year-old child can understand. Hallelujah. And you know that this is wrong, and yet the men, people who are so-called educated, who become fools, are professing themselves to be wise, they became fools. Why? Because they ignored and rejected the authority of the Holy Bible. They said, oh, no, we haven't. Oh, yes, they have. Jesus told the Pharisees themselves that they know not the Scriptures. And they would probably scratch their head. What are you talking about? We've given our lives concerning knowing the Scriptures. How can you say we know it not? Well, you can know it inside your head, but not in your heart, and not understand what it means, and not apply it to your life, and therefore you don't really know it. It makes no impact in your life. You don't rightly divide the word of truth, but you do it to justify yourself for a position. Amen? And to make you some kind of great religious scholar, but yet you don't know God. The whole point of learning, the whole point of scholarship, which we love, amen, which we understand, which I like to do myself, is to draw close to Christ, amen, to stand firm upon the truth of the word of God, to not to justify sin, to not to go the way of the enemy, amen, hallelujah, to encourage the saints to see souls saved, hallelujah, somebody. That's the whole point of scholarship and reading the Bible, to go in Christ, not so that you can say, I know this, I know that, amen, knowledge puffeth up, but love edifieth. Hallelujah. When you love somebody, you're going to tell them the truth. Love rejoiceth not in iniquity, but rejoiceth in the truth. And so these seducing spirits are out to make sure that you and I no longer continue to remain in the truth. And so the doctrines are many, false doctrines. We just mentioned some of the areas of the doctrines by which they bring forth to produce sin, amen, through the lust of the flesh. Amen. Lust of the eyes and the pride of life. Now, but they can also bring forth such areas of messed up false doctrine pertaining to the person and nature of our Savior, the Lord Jesus Christ. They can bring about that he's only a man. They can bring about, oh, that he's not God. They bring about he didn't die on the cross. All this filthiness. Amen. This is what Islam teaches. He's not God. He did not die on the cross. Amen. This is what many liberal so-called Christian denominations believe. It's a lie. Christ is God. Christ did die on the cross. Christ is the Son of God. Amen. And rose up from the dead. That's what the Bible clearly teaches us. But the Bible says they depart from the faith. And this departing is growing. Amen. It's growing in intensity, and more people will depart, and more people who you thought, amen, were once firm and are going to go astray and not be, amen, part of the Christian faith any longer because they have given heed to seducing spirits, doctrines of devils, and for various reasons, because they don't want to be persecuted, because they don't want to be ostracized, amen, they don't want to be left out, amen, from family meetings or whatever the case may be, or from friends or whatever. And so they want to be loved and accepted and embraced by everybody. But the reality is, this is what Satan is doing right now, and it's going to grow in intensity before the coming of the Lord, amen, the rapture of the church. And so this is what's happening now. So the Bible says the Spirit speaketh expressly. Now, I love that because we just mentioned earlier from the beginning, the Spirit, the Holy Ghost,
He's the one that shows us these things. Amen. He's the one that leads us and guides us into all truth of a Christian. Amen. If we want to remain in Christ and be serving the Lord, we will continue to do that. Because we'll get down in prayer, amen, if we see ourselves slip, we say, Lord, bring me back. I don't want to slip, Lord Jesus. I want to be firm and stay clean and stay true to you and walk with you. The Lord will always grant that request if your heart is open to him, amen. If your desire is open to serving him, he will always attend to his spirit, to the Holy Ghost, even the spirit of truth, amen, the third person of the triune God. He will always allow you to remain in him and to remain to serve him. But the minute you desire and turn your life away from the truth of the word of God, you'll be led into error, into deception and lies. Amen? And it happens, it's happening quickly amongst multiple numbers of people. You know, praise God, in my background, of course, is Jamaican. We see, you know, but I've heard now in many young people in Jamaica now are into this idea of, this Christianity being a white man's religion and all this kind of garbage from the pit of hell. They're deceived. But if you're part of a culture, amen, whereby that's being promoted through the music and through everything else, you're going to start to be consumed with it. And friends and everybody supporting it and thinking you're crazy, but you got to take a stand and say, no, it's a pack full of lies from Satan. I don't receive those lies from hell. I don't care what you call me. Call me Uncle Tom. Call me what you want to call me. Who cares? Hallelujah. I'm going to heaven. And if you don't repent, you're going to hell. And I don't want you to go to hell. I want you to be saved. But if you don't want to believe the truth, you're going to go to hell yourself. I'm going to believe what the Bible tells me. Amen, somebody? Glory be to God. Don't care what you call me. Call me Uncle Tom. Call me this. Good. Who cares what kind of garbage you want to call me? I am a Christian. Amen. I am a child of God, saved by the grace of God, born again by his spirit. I'm not believing the lies that's going to damn you to hell. Amen. Because you're so focused on color and you're so focused on ethnicity. You're not focused on truth. You don't care about you. You think God really cares if you're white or black? You think he cares? You think Satan really cares if you're white or black? No, but no. No, they don't. They care about your soul. God cares about you going to heaven, and Satan cares about you going to hell. Amen, somebody? Hallelujah. And so that's what it's all about. And that's what we find here, the spirit and the doctrines of devils. The spirit leading you to the truth. The doctrines of devils are leading you to a lie. The spirit is directing you to go to heaven. The doctrines of devils is directing you to go to hell. The spirit, hallelujah, is convicting you of your sin. The doctrines of devils are telling you how you can commit your sin. The spirit is showing you, amen, hallelujah, the grace of God and salvation through Christ. The doctrines of devils are telling you there's no need for the cross. There's no need for redemption. And that's when Peter was speaking to Christ, be it far from the Lord. Now who's saying that? Who is saying that through Peter? It is the devil. It's the devil. It's the doctrine of the devil. Be it far from the Lord. Be it far from the Lord. No. Don't preach the cross, preacher. Don't talk about that bloody cross. Amen. The bloody cross. The cross is full of blood. Don't talk about that cross that's full of blood. Don't mention it. Hallelujah. Don't mention that cross. We don't want to hear that cross no more. No, sir. No, don't talk about it. Don't mention it. Let's outlaw it. Let's tell them that you can't preach the cross. You can't preach redemption through the Son of God. No, sir. Don't do it. Why? Because the preaching of the cross is to them that perish foolishness. But unto us which are saved, it's the power of God. Amen. That leads unto salvation. Hallelujah. That's why Satan hates it. That's why these false preachers hate it. That's why this new false Christianity despises it. That's why they're giving heed to seducing spirits and doctrines of devils. They don't talk about hell no longer. Don't talk about hell no longer. Amazing. Does the Holy Ghost talk about hell? Does the Holy Ghost talk about hell? Turn with me to John's Gospel for a moment. Amen. Chapter number 16. Time we have it. John's Gospel, chapter number 16. Amen. Hallelujah. Praise the Lord. You see, these individuals today, and I went, my wife and I went to the same Bible school. That's where we met. And, you know, that's where I was hearing all this teaching. I mean, I was hearing it before that, but primarily at Bible school, where you don't preach these things, amen, to people because they don't want to hear it. And you don't mention about hell. You don't talk about that. That's not the kind of thing we should really promote in the church today. Yeah? Let's see what the Holy Ghost says about all that. It's gotten worse now.
It's gotten much worse here now in 2020 and of course, the years that will come. Amen. Listen what the Bible says here. John's Gospel, chapter number 16. And we go all the way down to verse number 7. Here's the Lord Jesus Christ talking about the Spirit of God coming, the Holy Ghost. The Bible says in verse number 7 of John chapter number 16. Nevertheless, Jesus said, I tell you the truth. It is expedient for you that I go away. For if I go not away, the Comforter, praise God, will not come unto you. But if I depart, I will send him unto you. Verse 8. And when he is come, hallelujah, I love that. Hopefully he might come. When he is come, he's coming. At that time, he's here, amen. I mean, understand. But when he is come, he will reprove the world of sin and of righteousness and of judgment. Listen to what it says here, verse 9. Of sin because they believe not on me. Of righteousness because I go to my Father and you see me no more. Verse 11. Of judgment because the prince of this world is judged. Here it is now. The Holy Ghost comes to do what? He convinces the world of sin, reproves the world of sin. In other words, the word reprove means he tells people, shows them their sin. Amen? So Holy Ghost preaching is when you preach against sin. Huh? No, it's not, preacher. It's not. Isn't that what the Holy Ghost is supposed to do? Isn't that his job? Isn't that what Christ said that he came to do? It is. So what about all these preachers? Oh, become a millionaire God's way. Oh, you know, we don't need to talk about the people. Like Joe Osteen, oh, you know, we don't want to tell people about the sin because they already know they're doing wrong. Well, you know, amazing, huh? So I guess the Holy Ghost must stop that because they all know they're doing wrong. The Holy Ghost should stop that. He should stop what he's doing, huh? It's not very Christ-like for the Holy Ghost to do that. Kind of garbage. But this is the garbage and the trash that comes out of the moat because they're being seduced by demon spirits. We love Joel Osteen. We're not against him as a person. But that kind of message is damnable. Amen? So the Bible goes on to say, and it's not only him, not to point fingers at him, it's multiple numbers of individuals today, tragically. Here's what the Bible says here. It says, and when he has come, he will reprove the world of sin, of righteousness, and of judgment. Here it is. Of sin because they believe not on me. Now, he reproves everybody of their sin. So when they have the gay pride parade, God is convicting the homosexuals of their sin. That sodomy is wrong. That lesbianism is wrong. The bisexuality is wrong. Amen, somebody. The transgenderism is wrong. Hallelujah. Amen? Oh, he shows them that they're wrong. They are wrong because the Spirit of God shows them that. Amen. And so when I preach it, what I'm in line with the Spirit of who? Of God. Amen? When you preach it, are you in line with the Spirit? Yes. The Spirit wrote it, and the Spirit convicts them. And God tells you to preach the word. Preach the word in season, out of season, reprove. What is the Spirit doing with their sin? Reproving it, telling them about it. Okay? Now, here's the second thing. Shows them what they're doing is wrong. Then the Spirit of God comes to do what? Convict them and show them of right. Shows them righteousness. Because I go to my Father and you see me no more. Righteousness. He shows them the cross. You can be saved from your sin. You can come to the cross and receive salvation through the righteousness of God through the Lord Jesus Christ. Amen. Hallelujah. Points you to the cross. Points me to the cross to have our sins forgiven. The remission of our sins, the Lord says. Amen. Hallelujah, Jesus. That's why the Savior says we preach repentance and remission of sins in his name. So as the Spirit of God is convicting them, now as a preacher, amen, I am in line with the Spirit by being obedient to Christ and preaching against sin and preaching the cross that they can have the remission of sins. Amen? So the Spirit now works. We work in harmony with the Spirit when we're doing that. Hallelujah. But when we don't do that, what are we doing? We are going contrary to the Spirit of God, and we are aligning ourselves with seducing spirits and doctrines of devils. Are you hearing what I'm preaching? And so now the Lord says his last statement, amen, of judgment, because the prince of this world is judged. Who is the prince of this world? It is the devil, the Bible says. The prince of the power of the air, the god of this world, Satan. Amen. Now, the Bible makes mention here that the prince of this world is judged. What does that mean? It means the prince of this world is now condemned to eternal damnation. Look what it says in the book of Revelation. Amen. The devil that deceived them, here is a cast. He's cast where? To the lake of fire. Huh? The devil knows he is but a short time because he's going into damnation. Judgment is coming upon him. Where is he judged? Ultimately to hell, to the final hell, the lake of fire. So what does this mean?
Why does the world, why do we got to be of judgment because the prince of this world is judged? Well, it's showing us something. The blind lead the blind. How many fall into a ditch? Both. You follow Satan. I follow Satan by living in my sin. He that sinneth is of the devil. By walking in my desires of my flesh. By walking in the desires of your flesh. And doing what you want to do. And not repenting of your sin. And living like a dog. Being a homosexual. Being a fornicator. Being an adulterer. Being a liar, a thief, whatever. Going into divorce or marriage. Amen. Doing whatever sin it may be. Gambling, stealing, whatever sin, amen, that you're a part of. And you don't want to repent of it. The Bible says you are judged. So the Spirit now convicts you of where you're going. And shows that you're going to hell, fire, and damnation. Nation along with Satan, because you're aligning yourself with the devil. And so the Spirit of God convicts everybody about sin, judgment, and righteousness, and shows them that if they don't repent, amen, of their sin and come to Jesus Christ, that they're going to the place of judgment where Satan is going, which is hell. And that's where people will go. They will go to an eternity in hell if they don't obey the gospel of our Savior, the Lord Jesus Christ. And so the Bible makes it clear that the Spirit speaketh expressly that in the latter times some shall depart from the faith, giving heed to seducing spirits and doctrines of devils. Amen. The Spirit now who convicts the world of sin shows us, amen, that in the last days some will depart from him. Some will depart from righteousness. Some will depart from truth and give heed to seducing spirits. Amen. And doctrines of devils. Go ahead to these lies that they know are lies. But because, amen, of their desires of the flesh, they will believe it. Amen. That may they receive not the love of the truth that they might be saved. They decide not to receive the love of the truth that they could have been saved. But they desire not to be saved. Because now they, but why? Because they have pleasure, the Bible says in 2 Thessalonians chapter 2, in unrighteousness. They had pleasure in their sin. That's why they depart from the truth. They no longer want to be clean, but they want to be filthy. And they try, and you know what the Bible says here? We're just going to read on for a minute. Verse 2 says, speaking lies and hypocrisy, having their conscience seared with an hot iron. This is very powerful because what happens after you reject the Spirit of God, after you're seduced by demon spirits, after you accept their doctrines of devils, amen, what happens? You start to speak lies, just like the demons do, because now you're supporting their doctrines, huh? In hypocrisy, right? So in other words, the lies that you speak, amen, are hypocritical because they don't add up. You know, for example, the lies that the homosexual community, the LGBTQ community says, oh, the Christians don't really love us. They don't preach love, they preach hate. Is that true? They preach hate because we preach against their sin? It's lies. And hypocrisy, because here's the hypocritical thing about it. They don't show no love to Christians, right? They don't care about it. They'd rather us be put in jail and throw away the key. I'm not talking about every single person, but I'm talking about the movement itself. This is what they are promoting, essentially, right? So where's the love? It's not there. It's a pack full of lies. When they say, oh, you need to be tolerant. Tolerant? You're not tolerant of Christians, huh? So it's a lie. Speaking lies, not, oh, we need to be tolerant and accepting. Accepting? You don't accept me and my God and the gospel of Christ that I'm a part of, huh? As a Christian, you don't accept that. You accept Islam and everything else. But no, not a Christian. You shouldn't have no weight. You shouldn't speak publicly. You shouldn't do this. You shouldn't do that. We believe all that. Wait a minute. Oh, we believe in free speech, but not free speech for a Christian. Speaking lies and hypocrisies, huh? And then it goes on to say, this is what I wanted to close with. The Bible is having their conscience seared with a hot iron. Finally, this is what happens. Their conscience is finally seared. When you give yourself over to seducing spirits, doctrines of devils, you start to speak lies like they speak. Huh? And then finally, the Bible says your conscience is seared with a hot iron. You are no longer convicted by your sin any longer. It comes to a point where God gives you up to a reprobate mind. And this is what the Bible talks about when the Bible says specifically that God will send them strong delusion. He gives them over to their sin, gives them over to their iniquity, where they know what they're doing is wrong. They hold the truth in unrighteousness, but now they've convinced themselves that the wrong is now right, the right is now wrong, and now their conscience, which once pricked them of their sin, is now seared. Huh? When you sear something, For example, if somebody who's been burned, a burn victim, who has a third-degree burns or whatever the case may be, and they talk about this, and certain parts of the body that they're burned where it's been seared, and they no longer fear the nerves
in that particular part of their body, if it's in their hand or whatever part of the body, the nerves have been damaged, where they no longer have any feeling. Understand that. They no longer have any feeling. They can't feel it any longer. In the nerve, they can't feel the pain any longer. Amen? And when you give yourself over to these seducing spirits, you no longer feel the conviction of the pain of sin and the conviction of sin. Amen? And the purpose of God's conviction is a wonderful thing because it's there to lead you to heaven and to avoid the gates of hell. Amen? Hallelujah. So that you can come to the Savior and be saved from your sin. It's a wonderful thing to be convicted by the Spirit of God. It's wonderful. It's a blessing. It's pure. It's wonderful to hear someone preach, repent of your sin and come to Christ by faith to have your sins forgiven. It's wonderful. The Bible calls it, amen, how beautiful are the feet of him, amen, that publish good tidings of peace, hallelujah, that come with the gospel of peace, amen. And so these things are wonderful, but now the seducing spirits call it dangerous. They call it wrong. They call it hate speech. They call it, amen, hating people. These are the seducing spirits that have effectively made people believe that this gospel is out to hurt them. When it's not, it's out to help them. It's out to save them from hell and to give them everlasting life through the Lord Jesus Christ. When they repent of their homosexuality, the transgenderism, the adultery, the fornication, amen, the false doctrine of Islam and Hinduism and Buddhism and Jehovah's Witnesses, a false teaching and Mormonism and all that deception from hell, and come to Christ by faith for salvation. When they believe that gospel, they'll be saved. But people think, oh no, it's hate speech. It's terrible. And more people are turning away from the truth and giving heed to all these lies. Amen? More and more. Let's have fellowship with the Roman Catholic Church. Huh? Heard one preacher just recently said, giving credence to Roman Catholicism. Talking about how they seem to be right. What kind of mess is that? How can it be right? How can it be right to believe that you have to purge your sins by going through purgatory and that the cross essentially has no purpose or power or meaning whatsoever, that you have to purge yourself from your own sins through purgatory to get yourself to heaven? It's blasphemy, amen? It's contrary to the doctrine of Christ. And to believe this mess, huh? The operation of the mass and everything else, we're not going to go into all that, but the reality is it's a false gospel, what Roman Catholicism teaches. We don't hate the people. We love everybody. We love everybody. Amen. If we are Christian, we must love. If we don't love, we're not going to heaven. Amen. He that loveth not knoweth not God, for God has loved, the Bible says. And then that's why we preach the gospel, because we want people to be saved. But as I close, don't be deceived by these seducing spirits. Amen. Brethren, don't be deceived by them, because it does not lead to heaven. It leads to hell. It leads to destruction. The Bible says, but verse 7, but refuse profane and old wives' fables. Refuse them. Amen? Don't be deceived by them. Don't be deceived by those, amen, who are going to a place of forbidding to marry. I mean, we can go into all of that, but forbidding to marry, well, we can look at that in many ways. Amen? So-called same-sex marriage is forbidding to marry. Amen? You say, well, that's ironic. What do you mean? Well, marriage, according to the Bible, is only between one man and one woman for one lifetime until death dissolves a bond. So if people want to shack up, amen, what do you mean by shack up? A lot of people don't understand that term. Now, shacking up is this living together without being married, man and woman living together without getting married, amen? And people believe, oh, that's my common law. Why my common law? No, it's not. You they're not your husband or your wife until you get actually married, and the marriage has to be legitimate before God, amen? The marriage can't be where you marry somebody who's been divorced and their spouse was alive, or whatever the case, and vice versa. Amen? It has to be legitimate. Praise God. Amen? It has to be legitimate. Praise God. It's your marriage for the first time, their marriage for the first time.

of marriage and to follow God's direction according to Scripture. Amen? In the Bible, it's commanding to abstain from meats and so forth. I mean, all these things today, you know, we got people on the street now saying, oh, eat no animals. Don't eat animals. It's growing. Don't eat animals, huh? Don't do it. You know, beyond meat now. Oh, beyond meat, these veggie burgers. There's nothing wrong with eating a veggie burger. That's not what I'm preaching about. Amen. Goodness gracious. I'm not saying that. But I'm preaching. That'd be ridiculous, right? I'm not preaching it's wrong to eat a beyond meat burger. Hallelujah. But what I'm preaching, though, is the fact that when they forbid you to do so, amen, because of the fact that, oh, you shouldn't eat animals. You should preserve them. Amen? What's the overall teaching that demons are trying to promote here? The overall teaching is that, amen, that we are equal with the animals, that we're all part of this one universe, amen, this Hinduistic ideology, amen, that we are a part of the energy, we're part of the universe, and we shouldn't destroy the energy. And this is all worship of the planet Earth and seducing spirits, amen, turning aside from God Almighty. When the Bible says specifically here, amen, forbidding, the Bible says, abstaining from meats which God hath created to be received with thanksgiving of them which believe and know the truth. Huh? Forbidding you to do so. Not saying, well, it's not good, it's not really, you know, for health benefits you should stay. That's not what it's going on with. They're forbidding you to do so. Don't eat it. And stand beside, you know, KFC and don't eat chickens. Don't eat chickens. You know, don't eat. Now, somebody, there's one person did something on the side of the road. I seen the other day on the news on the ground saying, don't eat fish or something like that. You know, what is it? You know, where are we going with all this mess? You know, yeah. So the Savior ate fish. He ate the Passover lamb. So I guess he was in error, you know. It's a bunch of deception, but it's leading to, these are seducing spirits and doctrines of devils that are leading people away from Christianity, this global warming ideology, amen. Let's focus on global warming. Let's not focus on souls to be saved. That's part of seducing spirits and doctrines of devils. What's God going to do in the book of Revelation? I'm not saying that we shouldn't clean up the earth and we should pollute. No, I don't support that, amen. We should have clean water, clean air, and those things are important. But the whole idea, amen, of just go out and try to save the earth, you're not going to save the earth. I don't care if you stop everything right now and do everything, turn it around. It will never be saved, amen. God's wrath and judgment will be upon this earth. God himself will turn the waters to blood. The Bible says in the book of Revelation, the rivers to blood. God Almighty is going to burn the trees, amen, hallelujah, of this world. It's all going to burn down. You think that something, that this thing that's happening in Australia is something great? It's nothing compared to what's going to happen in the future. Nothing. It's only like a backyard picnic where you have a little bonfire. That's what it's like compared to all the trees on the earth burned down. Huh? Who's going to do that? Global warming? No, the Lord Jesus Christ. Amen, somebody. As judgment upon this wicked world, and you and people who claiming to be saved, let's go all around and let's try to save the world, save the world. And they don't want you to preach the gospel. Huh? It's demon spirits. Are you hearing what I'm preaching? Those are doctrines of devils. Amen. Those are seducing spirits. They have fallen away from the faith. Amen. They've turned aside from the gospel. Amen. And they turn aside the lies, not focusing upon people and their souls to be saved from hell, but focus upon all these different avenues. Amen. These foxholes. Amen. The rabbit holes, rather. They're going down and they're just being deceived by the devil and not focusing upon what Jesus says is most important. What shall it profit a man if he gain the whole world and lose his own soul? Or what shall a man give in exchange for his soul? Amen, somebody. Hallelujah. Let's believe what God said. Let's reject what the devil said. Let's believe the Bible from Genesis to Revelation and rightly divided. Amen. Let's believe his word. Let God be true and every man be a liar. Don't allow Satan to come in and seduce you. Amen. Don't allow him to come in and bring forth his doctrines of devils. Don't allow him to come in and tell you, amen, that the Bible's not true. It's okay to fornicate. It's okay to look at porn. Don't let them tell you that. It's okay to be a homosexual. It's okay, amen, to support and promote, amen, global warming and make that part of your main issue in this life. Amen. Are you hearing what I'm preaching? Don't let them make you believe that, amen, that homosexual marriage is a marriage, or that divorce and remarriage is a marriage, and believe that common law marriage is a marriage. Are you hearing what I'm preaching? And believe that there are many avenues and roads to heaven. No, sir, there's only one way to heaven. It's through the Lord Jesus Christ. Hallelujah. Man

0: shall not live by bread alone, but by every word that proceedeth out of the mouth of God. And Jesus said, I am the way, the truth, and the life. No man cometh unto the Father but by me. There's only one way to heaven. It's not through me, through my amen church, or through my ministry, or through anybody else. It's only through the Lord Jesus Christ of Nazareth, hallelujah, who died on the cross, who rose again from the dead, and who's sitting at the right hand of the Father, and who's coming again to judge the quick and the dead. Believe the Bible, walk in the Spirit, not after the flesh. Hallelujah. In these last days, if your brother, your sister, your husband or wife, your kids, amen, your mother, your father, your friends, and everybody else around you, your neighbors, don't believe it, amen. You need to stand up and believe this gospel, because the ship is about to take off, amen. Hallelujah. The plane is about to go, amen, into the third heaven, and Jesus is coming back, and we have to hold the fort, because he is coming, and that's why we need not, amen, to take heed to seducing spirits and doctrines of devils. If you know what's wrong, reject it in your spirit. Do not give it. Do not entertain it. The Bible says in 2 Timothy, as I close, 2 Timothy chapter number 4, that they will turn their ears away from the truth. Listen to me. You and I need to turn our ears away from the lie. You need to turn your, hallelujah, ears away from the lies. Oh, yes. Oh, well, that's not being open-minded, preacher. You are right. It's not. Hallelujah. It's not being open-minded to the seducing spirits. It's true. It's not being open-minded to the doctrines of devils. It's true. It's being open-minded to the Holy Ghost. And then closing your mind once and for all and say, I will not listen to the words that cause me to err from the way of righteousness. And he that does not speak according to this word, hallelujah, if they don't speak according to this word, the Bible says it's because there is no light in them. Hallelujah. Close your ears. Close them. Hallelujah. Close them. Get those earmuffs. Get, hallelujah, amen. Put that earplug inside of your ears, and put those big old beat things inside you. On top of that, and put, amen, your hat over that. Put a helmet over that, amen. Put a blanket all around your head if you got to. Don't listen to nothing else. Listen to the Bible. Listen to the Word of God. Hallelujah. Listen only to the Lord Jesus Christ, and serve Him, and reject every false way. As Brother David said, I love it. Every false way. Let's stand. Amen. These are the last days. Let us not listen to these seducing spirits, these doctrines of devils that will come into your mind through the internet, through video, through audio, YouTube, Facebook, television, whatever it may be. I don't care. The demons will book many avenues to try to deceive you. Do not receive it. Close your ears. Close your eyes. Turn away from them. Turn away from them. Turn away. Amen? Turn away from it. Watch thou in all things. Endure afflictions. Do the work of an evangelist. Make for proof of that ministry. The Apostle Paul told Timothy at the end of chapter number 4 of 2 Timothy. Amen. The next book over. Last verse of this chapter that I just read earlier. I'm going to read it before I close here. He says to him, take heed to thyself and unto the doctrine. Amen. Continue in them, for in doing this thou shalt both save thyself and them that hear thee. Amen. Continue in what you're doing, he says. Continue in the truth. Continue in sound teaching. Amen. Don't give ear to these lies. Because people are going to leave you, leave your ministry, leave everything you do. Keep preaching it. Don't change nothing. Don't change nothing. If what you're preaching is true, who cares about what? Oh, you should change this. Don't preach that. You'll have more people in your church. Don't do that. Oh, you need to change this. Oh, you'll give more people. That's a pack full of lies. Don't receive it. Don't do it. Preach the word. Preach against it. Preach salvation. Preach the good news so people can be saved. But don't give heed to those lies of the devil. Reject them. Suppose you got nobody in your church. You got nothing left. Amen. But you got God. Hallelujah. Amen. And you have enough. If you have Christ, amen? Amen. Let's pray. Praise God. God is good. Amen. The Spirit speaketh expressly, for in the latter times some should depart from the faith, giving heed to seducing spirits and doctrines of devils. Let's not give heed to seducing spirits or doctrines of devils. Give heed to the Holy Ghost. Amen. Who convicts us of sin, righteousness, and judgment, and leads us to salvation in Christ. And eventually will lead us home to heaven and not to hell. Praise God. Well, praise the Lord. Amen.
1: It's wonderful to magnify the name that is above every single name, the name of the Lord Jesus Christ. Hallelujah. Amen. Hallelujah. If you have your Bibles, please turn with me to the book of Amos. Amen. The book of Amos. Hallelujah. Chapter number 7. Praise God. And of course, we are reading from the King James Version of the Holy Bible. Amos chapter number 7. Praise be to God. And let's stand as we hear the word of the Lord at this time. Amen. Praise the Lord. Father, touch our hearts, Lord, genuinely, as we hear from the word of God. And Lord, help us to truly be doers of thy wonderful word of life, not hearers only, deceiving our own self. We pray this in Jesus' precious name. Amen. Amen. Praise the Lord. Amos chapter number 7. Praise God. Amen. And we're going to begin. Praise the Lord. Hallelujah. It's only a small chapter, so we'll just read the whole chapter. Amen. But we want to focus primarily on verses 10 through 17. Amen. Amos chapter number 7. Praise God. Beginning at verse 1. Thus hath the Lord God showed unto me, and behold, he formed grasshoppers in the beginning of the shooting up of the latter growth. And lo, it was a latter growth after the king's mowings. And it came to pass that when they had made an end of eating the grass of the land, then I said, O Lord God, forgive, I beseech thee, by whom shall Jacob arise, for he is small. The Lord repented for this. It shall not be, saith the Lord. Thus hath the Lord God showed unto me, and behold, the Lord God called to contend by fire, and it devoured the great deep, and it did eat up a part. Then said I, O Lord God, cease, I beseech thee. By whom shall Jacob arise, for he is small? The Lord repented for this. This also shall not be, saith the Lord God. Thus he showed me, and behold, the Lord stood upon a wall made by a plumb line, with a plumb line in his hand. And the Lord said unto me, Amos, what seest thou? And I said, a plumb line. Then said the Lord, behold, I will set a plumb line in the midst of my people Israel. I will not again pass by them anymore. And the high places of Isaac shall be desolate, and the sanctuaries of Israel shall be laid waste, and I will arise against the house of Jeroboam with the sword. Then Amos, amen. So then Amaziah the priest of Bethel sent to Jeroboam, king of Israel, saying, Amos hath conspired against thee in the midst of the house of Israel. The land is not able to bear all his words. For thus Amos saith, Jeroboam shall die by the sword, and Israel shall surely be led away captive out of their land, out of their own land. And also Amaziah said unto Amos, O thou seer, go flee thee away into the land of Judah, and there eat bread, and prophesy there. But prophesy not again any more at Bethel, for it is the king's chapel, and it is the king's court. Then answered Amos and said to Amaziah, I was no prophet, neither was I a prophet's son, but I was a herdman and a gatherer of sycamore fruit. And the Lord took me as I followed the flock. And the Lord said unto me, go prophesy unto my people. Now therefore hear thou the word of the Lord. Thou sayest, prophesy not against Israel, and drop not thy word against the house of Isaac. Therefore thus saith the Lord, thy wife shall be an harlot in the city, and thy sons and thy daughters shall fall by the sword, and thy land shall be divided by lime, and thou shalt die in a polluted land, and Israel shall surely go into captivity forth of his land. Amen. God bless the reading of his holy, inspired, authoritative, infallible, and inerrant holy word. Amen. The book of Amos. Hallelujah. Amen. Amos being a man of God. Amen. But as he said here in the scripture, amen. Hallelujah. That he was not the son of a prophet. Amen. Praise God. He was not the son of a prophet. He was no prophet, and nor the son of a prophet, but a herdman. Amen. And this is exactly how God called Amos. Praise the Lord. The Bible says in Amos chapter 1, verse 1, the words of Amos, who was among the herdmen of Tekoa, which he saw concerning Israel in the days of Uzziah, king of Judah, and in the days of Jeroboam, the son of Joash, king of Israel, 2 years before the earthquake. Amen? So the Bible says here in verse 2, he said, the Lord will roar from Zion and utter his voice from Jerusalem, and the inhabitants of the shepherds shall mourn, and the top of Carmel shall wither. Thus saith the Lord, for 3 transgressions of Damascus and for 4, I will not turn away the punishment thereof. Amen? Because they have threshed Gilead with threshing instruments of iron, and the judgments continue, amen, out of Amos' mouth from the Lord. Amen? And so We find the Bible tells us, amen, that Amos was a herdman, as he said here. He was not the son of a prophet. He was no prophet at all. Amen. But God called him, amen, as a herdman. He had no understanding of being a prophet whatsoever. Amen. It would be like somebody, amen, who were, you know, working in a factory, had no theological experience whatsoever. And all of a sudden, God calls him, amen, to preach and to prophesy against the nations of this world. And I remember when I was in Bible school, I remember one of the teachers said that unless you had a master's degree, you should not be able to pastor a church. This is what he said. How unbiblical could that be? Amen. How unscriptural, how ridiculous and nonsensical. Thank God, God doesn't work that way. If that was the case, Amos would be 100% disqualified. And not just Amos, but you got Peter, James, and John. These men were fishermen. Amen. They are unlearned and ignorant men. The Pharisees looked at them. Amen. Hallelujah. In the book of Acts, chapter number 4. Amen. These are unlearned and ignorant men. They did not know the law. They had no theological training and understanding as the Pharisaical council and the Sadducees and others had. Amen. Who have given their lives to understanding the Old Testament. Amen. Hallelujah. And so these men had no understanding like these scribes, amen, and like the Pharisees and so forth. Are you hearing what I'm saying, amen? Hear what I'm preaching. But God Almighty doesn't work that way, amen? Hallelujah. Hallelujah, praise God. Hallelujah. The Bible says very clearly that the Lord takes the foolish things of this world to confound the wise, amen? Hallelujah. And so, praise God, he takes a man like Amos, just a herdman with no theological training or whatsoever, amen? A man that just loves God, amen? Somewhere that we just bypass, amen? Drive past and look at them, amen, in some kind of lowly occupation that they're doing, and all of a sudden God Almighty says, I'm going to call you Amos from the herdmen. Hallelujah. When everybody walked past you and thought that you're nothing, but you feared me, and God raises up this man of God who was just a herdman, and now he becomes a spokesman for the Lord God Almighty of Abraham, Isaac, and Jacob, for the Lord Jesus Christ, and now prophesies to Israel, the northern kingdom. He prophesies to the northern kingdom, because remember, Judah is a southern kingdom, as Israel was divided in the days of Rehoboam. Amen? And so the northern kingdom, Israel, is where Amos prophesied to. In the days, the Bible says, in the days of Uzziah. Amen? The days of Uzziah, king of Judah. And then the days, the Bible says, of Jeroboam, verse 1. Now, here's the thing. God had prophets, amen, in the southern kingdom and northern kingdom. Amen? Specifically. And at the time when Amos was giving his prophecy, there was a great man of God in the southern kingdom prophesying, a prophet by the name of Isaiah. Amen? Remember, he prophesied in the time of Uzziah. Amen? Jotham, and he has, and so forth. And so Amos prophesied now in the time of Uzziah and in the time of Jeroboam, king of Israel. Amen? And so the Bible tells us now that he prophesies concerning the wickedness of Israel. And of course, other nations that we just read. Amen? There. Praise God. Damascus and so forth. Amen? And so the Bible talks about, we want to focus on Amos chapter 7, verses 10 through 17. Amen. Amos chapter 7, verses 10 through 17. We want to focus on that. Amos prophesies to the northern kingdom of Israel. We understand that Elijah the prophet was also a prophet to the northern kingdom of Israel, just like Amos, as was Elisha, the prophet that came after Elijah. Amen. These were prophets to the northern kingdom. The northern kingdom had no godly kings. Not one. Not one godly king. They were all perverse. They were all idol worshipers. They all rejected the laws of God. Some, of course, were worse than others. Amen. But the southern kingdom of Judah had godly men of God. Amen. Praise the Lord. Like Josiah, like Hezekiah, amen, and others that were godly. And then they had ungodly kings and godly kings in the southern kingdom. There was revival in Judah, amen. As for Israel, unfortunately, there was no revival. Imagine when God calls you to a place and he knows, God Almighty knows, because he's all-knowing, amen. Hallelujah. He's omniscient. He's all-knowing. And so therefore, he knew that they would not receive the testimony of Amos because it's his testimony. It's his word. Amen. God's word. But yet God still sends him there, just like God sent Ezekiel, amen? And this is the case for most of the prophets, amen? Hallelujah. That they did not want to take heed to the word of the Lord. They, in fact, they rejected, clearly, the word of God, and they made it known to the prophets that they rejected the word. They don't want it. In many cases, most cases, that's what they said, that we don't want to hear it. We don't want to hear nothing from you, right? And they rejected the word of God. Amen. For example, look with me to Ezekiel chapter number 3 for a moment. Ezekiel chapter number 3. Amen. The prophet Ezekiel chapter number 3. The Bible says in Ezekiel chapter number 3 in verse number 26. Amen. It says, and I will make thy tongue cleave to the roof of thy mouth, that thou shalt be dumb and shall not be to them a reprover, for they are rebellious house. But when I speak with thee, I will open thy mouth, and thou shalt say unto them, thus saith the Lord God, he that heareth, let him hear, and he that forbeareth, let him forbear, for they are a rebellious house. Amen? God says they are a rebellious house. Amen? And so he says, whether they will receive it, or whether they won't receive it, it's of no consequence. He said, I want you to tell them the truth. I want you to preach to them. And that was always the message of God to the prophets. And that is the message of God to the church of God today. Preach the word in season, out of season. The man of God said, amen, under the inspiration of the Holy Ghost in 2 Timothy chapter 4, the Apostle Paul. Amen. Preach the word in season, out of season. Reprove, rebuke, exhort with. Why did they have the same message? Why? Hundreds of years later, thousands of years later, the Apostle Paul talks about it. Amen. Why do they have the same message? Because it comes from the same God. Comes from the same source. The messages never change. Amen? Never changes. Hardly whether they will hear or whether they will forbear. Preach it in the season. Out of season. Hallelujah. Glory be to God. You don't preach it just because people pat you on the back and say, what a great word, preacher. Amen? It's wonderful having encouragement. And I love hearing encouragement myself. Who doesn't? Amen? It's encouraging. Praise be to God. But you don't preach to be encouraged. You preach because you're called by God to preach the word of God for so to be saved from an eternity in hell and be given everlasting life. That's the commission of the man of God, amen? Not because you're looking for somebody to pat you on the back and say, great word, great this, great that. Huh? What in the world? No, we're not called, amen, hallelujah, to please men. We're called to please God, for if I yet please men, I should not be the servant of Christ. That's what the Apostle Paul said, amen, under the inspiration of the Holy Ghost in Galatians chapter 1, verse 10. Yeah? Should not be the servant of Christ. If I'm here to please everybody and make everybody love me and like me and whatever, well, how could I be a servant of Christ then? I'm here to please you, the people. I can't please God if I'm here to be to please the people, because what the people want and what God wants are two different things. What the people want is their sin. The people want their ungodliness. They want justification. And that's why the Holy Ghost, the Apostle Paul says later on, amen, they'll heap up to themselves teachers having itching ears, walking after their own lusts, because they want the message to change to suit their wicked, perverse, ungodly, hellish lifestyle of sin and abomination. And they think it's wonderful to have these preachers telling them that it's okay to live in abomination and sin. They think it's wonderful. They think it's great. And this is what they want. This is what they're promoting. Amen. This is what most of the people in the churches want today. This is exactly what they have received. Exactly what they've just what they wanted. There was a time when preachers could preach, amen, over a pulpit, amen, that whereby people were coming against the sound teaching, but they would still be able to put up with the sound doctrine and allow you to preach over the pulpit. That's not the case anymore. Amen. Not the case anymore. Our ministry mainly preaches, not in no church of North America. I'm not saying there's not godly churches within North America. I believe there is. Few and far between, but I believe they're out there. But for the most part, our ministry is overseas, amen? Although we're here located in North America, obviously, but our ministry primarily is overseas, where we're doing a greater work, amen? Most of the churches now have shut their doors, don't want to hear this kind of message anymore, amen? Close the doors. The people's minds have already given over to sin. Most of them are headed for hell, fire, and damnation. They want to live in their ungodliness and the perversion. They love the world, and they have no regrets to do so. And they will also defend their love for the world. They'll defend it. They'll fight tooth and nail against anybody that goes against their sacred desire of living the world. They'll fight tooth and nail. Look for means and ways of justification to watch the movies and listen to cursing and swearing. Oh, well, you hear it in the mall anyway. All that kind of rubbish, huh? The name of the Lord Jesus Christ blasphemed in the movies, amen, in the TV programs, amen. Woman undressed and naked, amen, and sexual acts being performed and all these kind of things going on within the movie theaters, amen. Abomination in the sight of Almighty God. Don't preach like that. Why? Because most of the preachers now are watching these filthy movies, amen. And even talking about how you can see Jesus Christ of Nazareth, amen, and in the movies. In other words, how we can get symbolic symbolism out of the movies in relation to the gospel. What an abomination from the pit of hell, amen. When the gospel is light and the movies is nothing but pure utter darkness produced by demon spirits, amen. Are you hearing me? Produced by demonic entities of hell. That's what it is, amen. Oh, you know, you should apologize about that. I'm apologizing about nothing. Only thing I'm going to apologize is that I did not rip it down further enough into hell. Amen. It's an abomination that damns multitudes of souls. Amen. Hollywood, what an abomination from Almighty. What an abomination in the sight of Almighty God. It's wickedness. And people now are warming up to it than ever before. Well, one time the churches, amen, that loved God, they wanted nothing to do with that Hollywood and all those movies. And it was nowhere near as wicked back then as it is now. Isn't that amazing? And back then they wanted nothing to do with it. Amen? And now it's 10 times, a million times more wicked than then. And now churches say, oh, what's wrong with it? What kind of a mess are we really in today? Now you got Amos here in chapter number 7. Amen? The Bible says, Amaziah the priest in verse 10 of Bethel sent to Jeroboam, king of Israel, saying, Amos hath conspired against thee in the midst of the house of Israel. The land is not able to bear all his words. Amaziah, amen, the priest said, look, ha, what we got to do now? Then he sent to Jeroboam, king of Israel, saying, Amos hath conspired against thee. He's against you, king Jeroboam. He's against the land. Oh, he's conspired. He's into conspiracy. You know, ever heard of conspiracy theorists? Conspiracy theories, amen. This is one of them. He said, Amos has conspired against you. He's coming against you. He's doing something against you, to Jeroboam, right? And the land is not able to bear. We can't bear what he said. We And remember, God said to Ezekiel, whether they hear or forbear, what are they saying? We're forbearing. The land can't bear the words of Amos. But what they didn't understand was that it was not the words of Amos. And this is where people get confused and messed up. It was not the words of Amos, amen? It was the word of Almighty God, and that's the problem. People think that these are the words of men, amen? They're the words of Benito. They're the words of Amos. They're the words of men of Ezekiel. They're the words of Paul, amen? Oh, Paul said that. Paul did that. Paul said that. Paul did that, amen? Oh, but that wasn't the words of Jesus. They're deceived, amen? Paul wrote in the scriptures, is the words of Jesus Christ of Nazareth, amen, somebody? Oh, yes. What Moses said is the words of Jesus Christ of Nazareth. What Ezekiel, Isaiah, Jeremiah, and Amos, and all the prophets, and all the men of God said in the scripture is the words of Jesus Christ of Nazareth. Amen, somebody? It's the words of Jesus Christ of Nazareth. And so therefore we understand, amen, therefore that when Amos spoke, it was not the words of Amos, amen, speaking against Jeroboam, the king of Israel. It was, amen, the word of God, hallelujah, coming against the kingdom of Israel, the northern kingdom, coming against Jeroboam because of his idolatry, because of their sin, because of their abomination, their adultery, their perversion, their wickedness. Amen, somebody? The Bible says here that the priest said, no, we can't bear. We cannot bear now. The land cannot hold on to. The land can't put up with the words of Amos. No, we don't like it. We can't handle this man of God. We want him out of here. And you know what he said? He said, for thus Amos saith, Jeroboam shall die by the sword, and Israel shall surely be led away captive out of their own land. What does Amaziah continue to say in verse number 12. Also Amaziah said unto Amos, this is what he said, thou, O thou seer, that means seer means prophet, go flee thee away into the land of where? Judah. And there eat bread and prophesy there. Go there, but prophesy not again anymore at Bethel, for it is the king's chapel and it is the king's court. So he said, look, let me give you some advice, Amos. Let me give you some advice. Go down to Judah. There's many godly kings there and whatever. They want to hear your word. They want to hear about worshiping the Lord. They want to hear about fearing God. They want to hear all that kind of, old time gospel. They want to hear that. We got a new gospel. We got a new way now. We have a new way of worship now. We worship Baal. We worship all these false gods. We don't want to hear that no more. We can't put up with that any longer. Go down south. Get out of here. I don't want to hear you. I want to hear my ways of unrighteousness. It's okay. You keep preaching and telling us that the king's going to die by the sword. Now, what kind of message is that? Huh? Is it an encouraging message? No, it's not encouraging at all. Not in any way, shape, or form. Well, but you know, we're told today, oh, no, God only gives encouraging words. And the word that you're giving is judgmental and hatred and hurtful. And we just don't want to hear that today. We want to hear encouraging words. He's a God of love. He's a God of compassion. He's a God of mercy. We want to hear that. And of course, God is a God of love. He's a God of mercy and compassion. Only to those who receive his love, mercy, and compassion. Only to those who receive his salvation. Those who do not receive his salvation, the Bible says, he that hath the Son of God hath life. He that hath not the Son of God hath not life. But the wrath of God abideth on him. God's wrath and judgments upon the individual that fails to repent, that fails to turn to the Lord Jesus Christ for salvation. The Bible says they will go to hell, fire, and damnation forever if they don't come to Christ. Amen. Hallelujah. He that believeth and is baptized shall be saved. He that believeth not shall be damned, Jesus said. You'll be damned to hell for all eternity if you don't come to Jesus Christ. He is the only way to heaven. Every other way is the way to hell. Amen, somebody. Hallelujah. He said, I am the way, the truth, and the life. No man cometh unto the Father but by me. The way to heaven is Jesus. Not your church, not your religion, not your good works. Hallelujah. Only the Lord Jesus Christ. Repent and believe the gospel. You must be born again. And so now, amen, Amos is telling, hallelujah, amen, the northern kingdom, but you got to turn from your idol worship, turn from your sin, turn from your adultery, turn from your fornication, turn from all your wickedness and perversion, and come to the Lord Jesus Christ and be saved by God's grace. Amen. That's essentially what he's saying to them. And what did they say? No, we don't want to hear you. Go prophesy to the southern kingdom. Go prophesy to Uzziah. Amen? And we know, because they understand Uzziah was a godly man. Remember Uzziah? Amen? I saw the Lord. Amen? Isaiah said in the time of Uzziah the king. Amen? I saw the Lord. Huh? High and lifted up in his train for the temple. Uzziah being a godly king. Go prophesy to the king. He wants to hear that. He's serving the God of Israel. We're not serving it. We don't want to hear you. Get out of our face. Go back down south. We have enough of you. The land cannot bear your words, Amos. And get out of here and get lost forever. You're conspiring against the king. Telling the king he should die. Get out of here. We do not want to hear you. You're not welcome here. We don't want to hear you. Get lost. That's essentially what he's saying. What did Amos reply to him? Amos replied to him. Here it is in verse 14. Then answered Amos and said to Amaziah, I was no prophet. I was no prophet, neither was I a prophet's son, but I was a herdman and a gatherer of sycamore fruit. Imagine that. Well, he's saying, so look, I was just doing my own business. My father was not a prophet. I wasn't a prophet, surely. All I was a herdman. Amen. Hardly dealing with the animals. And all I was, amen, was dealing with sycamore fruit. Amen. A gatherer of sycamore fruit. Minding my own business. Amen. My mom was just focusing on my occupation. Amen. Hallelujah. I was not a prophet. I was not into this at all in any way, shape, or form. But this is what happened to me, he said. Verse 15. And the Lord took me as I followed the flock. Amen. And the Lord said unto me, go prophesy unto my people Israel. He said, look, while I was going about my business, while I was working in that occupation of being a herdman, gathering sycamore fruit, amen, hallelujah, just looking at the animals, amen, just my mind's focusing, feeding them and gathering the fruit, all of a sudden God says, Amos, amen, hallelujah, he feels the presence of the Lord speaking to him all of a sudden while he was doing his job, amen, somebody, hallelujah, not thinking about going anywhere, doing anything but feeding animals, taking care of them, and gathering sycamore fruit. All of a sudden, God Almighty of Israel, the God who created the heavens and the earth, calls the man of God, Amos. He says, Amos, I love the Lord, you know, God, amen, hallelujah. Sometimes, you know, I remember in Bible school, people would shake my hand and say, amen. Then they said, what's my name? Because I was known for forgetting people's names. Amen. So I called a lot of this, amen, the females in Bible schools. Hey, sister, God bless you, sir. Because I always called them. So I didn't remember their name last time. Amen. And same with the gentleman. I call them brother, if they were a brother, that is. Anyhow, God always remembers, amen. God always calls, amen, his sheep by the name. Amen. Hallelujah. Praise God. He calls his sheep by the name. He said, and the Lord took me as I followed the flock. And the Lord said unto me, go prophesy unto my people Israel. Amen. Hallelujah. God called Amos and took him by, as he followed the flock. And the Lord said unto him, go prophesy unto my people Israel. Go tell them. Go preach to them. Amen. Go prophesy to Israel. Now, this he's saying, so what is he saying to Amaziah the priest? He's saying, look, Amaziah, I did not come here on my own desire, my own, and necessarily my own desire and my own ability to come here because I just wanted to speak some words to you. No, I came here because God Almighty called me to prophesy to you. That's why I'm here. And so he says, God called me out of the flock. Amen. While I was following the flock, and said, go prophesy to Israel. And said, that's why I'm here. And that's all you need to say. That's all you need to say. Amen? When people say, amen, why do you preach that homosexuality is sin? Why? I preach it because God told me to preach it. Preach the word in season, out of season, reprove, rebuke, exhort with all long-suffering and doctrine. Amen? Who gave you that authority? Amen? Who gave you the authority to preach these things? It's against the law of Canada. It's against the law of the United States. It's against the law of the United Kingdom. It's against the law of this country, that country. Amen? Hallelujah. And they said, well, you can't preach that no longer. No, we know that the law, amen, still allows us to preach in those countries so far. Amen? But one of these days, the law will be passed that you can't do so. Now, last, what authority do you have? Well, the authority of God is the word of God. Amen? Preach the word in season, out of season, reprove, rebuke, exhort with all longsuffering and the doctrine. Hallelujah. Amen? And so we don't care if the authority of any country goes contrary to the authority of God, it is of no force or effect. And so Amos said, look, the Lord God called me to come and prophesy to Israel. And that's why I'm here, Amaziah. And this prophecy about what's going to come out of the mouth of Amos was so, when I was reading it, first time I said, my. Lord, this is one of the most serious prophecies I've ever heard against somebody in all of the Bible. One of the most serious prophecies I've ever heard. It is so serious. It is so tragic. But yet the man of God had to speak it because of the rejection of the word of God and the violation of God's word in which Amaziah did. He rejected it, the word of God, so much by telling the prophet to go down south, to get lost, to get out of here. The land can't forbear you any longer. Amen. Instead of saying to Jeroboam, look, we should listen to the words of Amaziah because it's not the word of the word of Amos, because it's not the word of Amos, it's the word of God. But no, he rejected it and he goes after Amos, amen, and points his finger at Amos and says, we don't want to hear you. We've had enough of it. The land can't forbear you. You know, get out of here. Get lost. We've closed our ears. We've turned our ears away from the truth. Listen to what he says. Now, listen to what Amos says to him. It's very serious. One of the most serious prophecies of all the Bible. Listen to what it says. Verse 16. Now, therefore, hear thou the word of the Lord. Thou sayest, prophesy not against Israel. Remember, he's talking to Amaziah the priest. Thou sayest, prophesy not against Israel, and drop not thy word against the house of Isaac. Amen. Verse 17, you got to hear this prophecy. Therefore, thus saith the Lord, thy wife shall be an harlot in the city, and thy sons and thy daughters shall fall by the sword, and thy land shall be divided by line, and thou shalt die in a polluted land, and Israel shall surely go into captivity forth of his land. Imagine that. That is a serious prophecy. Because he said, Amaziah, you rejected the word of the Lord and said, don't no longer drop the word of God in the land of Israel. Amen. No longer, amen, prophesy against the house of Isaac. And as a result, he says, your wife shall be a prostitute. My Lord. Prophecy from God. God Almighty. Oh, somebody, if somebody prophesied that word today, they say, oh, that's from the devil. That's right from the devil. I rebuke that. They say, oh, yeah. That's what they say now. Yeah, my wife just said, we probably say it. Yeah, probably me by saying that, looking at it, but this was a word from God. Amen? This was a word from God. Oh, God doesn't do that. He's head over heels. When people keep saying that garbage, they don't know God. They don't know God. Read the Bible. Amen, somebody? And you understand the serious judgments have come to people in the Holy Scriptures. The other day we watched this, amen, this Bible cartoon about Elisha the prophet. My son and my family watched a little bit about it. Amen. Elisha the prophet and Gehazi, amen. After Naaman was healed, Gehazi wanted to go get the money, amen, that Naaman offered Elisha the prophet. And he said, I want this money, amen. And then what happened to him? The leprosy that was on Naaman came upon Gehazi for his greed and covetousness and sin. Huh? People say, oh my goodness, you know, how come that happened? You know, and I can go from so many different areas in the Bible, Ananias and Sapphira in the New Testament and all these forms of judgment. Amen? And it's so serious, but people, the old God is not like that because we've created this false God, this false narrative of who God really is. Amen? He's no longer holy. He's no longer a God of wrath and judgment. He's no longer a God of righteousness. No, he's some kind of puppet that we gave men pop up whenever we, to make us feel good, to scratch our back. Amen, somebody? Who now, amen, pats us on the back and say, oh, you're not so bad, Johnny. You're not so bad, Susie. Everything's fine. You can go ahead and live a life of sin and abomination and you're still doing okay. Wrong, wrong, wrong, wrong. Here's the word of the Lord that dropped now to Amaziah. Your wife shall be a harlot, a prostitute. Imagine. Going on with other men, my Lord. You know, that is a disastrous thing. Amen. That alone would break the heart of Amaziah. That alone. Seeing his wife leave him and being a harlot in the city. And then all of a sudden now he says, your sons and your daughters are going to die by the sword. The land shall be divided by line and thou shalt die in a polluted land. Amen. The misery, the judgment that will come upon him because of he rejected the word of the Lord is going to be so great and intense. This is the word that God gave Amos. This did not come out of Amos's heart and mind. This came from heaven, amen. This prophecy to Amaziah came from heaven. And as horrible as that can be, when you have your wife becoming a harlot, you have your kids dead, you die in a polluted land. As horrible that could be, that's like hell on earth. There's nothing more serious than hell itself. Nothing more serious than hell itself. Through all of that, Amaziah could have still called upon God and said, Lord, forgive me. And make his life and make it right with God, although all that horrible tragedy happened to him. Amen. Even here, he could have said to Amos, humble himself, Amos, please, ask God for this not to happen to me. I'm so sorry. Please ask the Lord. You think the Lord wouldn't do that? Of course God would. God, the Bible says God opposes the proud, but giveth grace to the humble. Amen.
0: But we see no record in Holy Scripture whereby Amaziah said to Amos, I'm so sorry for rejecting the word of the Lord. I receive it. Amos, you're right, because this is the word of the Lord. You were a herdman. This is not some kind of thing that you made up. Amen. Because you were trained in it as a son of a prophet, and you just heard people prophesying, and you started prophesying to us as a result of hearing others prophesy. Amen. You knew nothing about it. This is definitely the word of the Lord. He didn't say that. No. What did he do? He rejected it. There was no sign of him repenting. And I'm talking about Amaziah. Amen. And calling upon God for salvation. Nothing. Now we're living in the same, we're living in that time right now where people have rejected the Lord. As I mentioned, 2 Timothy chapter number 4, as I mentioned over and over again. And why do I mention it? Because we're living in that time. 2 Timothy chapter number 4, where the apostle, Apostle Paul talks about this. His last words to the young pastor, Timothy. Amen. He says, preach the word in season. So I charge thee therefore before God and the Lord Jesus Christ, who shall judge the quick and the dead at his appearing in kingdom. Preach the word. Be instant in season, out of season. Reprove, rebuke, exhort with all longsuffering and doctrine. For the time will come when they will not endure sound doctrine. They won't put up with it. But after their own lust shall they heap to themselves teachers, having itching ears. And they shall turn away their ears from the truth and shall be turned unto fables. That's exactly what Amaziah did. He turned away his ears from the truth. He didn't want to hear. Amen. He did not want to hear the word of the Lord any longer. And now the same thing happens today. The people are saying, we don't want to hear a preacher. Amen. We don't want to hear you. If you're a friend of ours on Facebook, we'll just excommunicate you from being our friend. Amen. Hallelujah. If we, amen, once had you over for, amen, a barbecue or whatever, now we don't want you over in our house any longer because you're starting to prophesy against what we do. Go prophesy somewhere else, preacher. We don't want to hear you no longer. Amen. We don't want to hear you talk about Jesus Christ at the workplace. Go get another job somewhere else, preacher. We don't want to hear you talk about Jesus Christ at the school. Go to another school, amen, somebody. We don't want to hear you talk about, amen, here, the Lord Jesus Christ here at our family home. Go talk about it to somebody else, amen. All these different kinds of things, amen, people are saying today, we don't want to hear the word of the Lord. You know what's going to happen? The Bible prophesies, amen, that if they don't hear the word of the Lord, amen, if they don't hear the word of Almighty God, and they love pleasure, the pleasures of sin, the Bible says that they will be damned. Turn with me to 2 Thessalonians chapter number 2. Amen. 2 Thessalonians chapter number 2. They will be damned. A judgment far worse than a man's wife becoming a harlot or his kids dying, amen, on the streets, or being, are you dying in a polluted land or anything like that? Far worse. Far, far worse is being lost forever in the regions of the damned in hell. The Bible says here, amen, 2 Thessalonians chapter number 2. The Bible says, amen, very clearly. Verse 11 says, and for this cause, God shall send them strong delusion that they should believe a lie, that they all might be damned who believe not the truth but have pleasure in unrighteousness. Amen. People are going to be damned because they have pleasure in unrighteousness. Amen. They could have been saved, but they chose not to be saved. Amen. Amen. Now, no, we know that nobody can save themselves, and the Spirit of God has to deal with you. Amen. Hardly, that's what the Bible says. Seek the Lord while he may be found. Call upon him while he is near. When the Lord is dealing with you and speaking to you and drawing you unto himself, that's a time where you need to respond to him and for salvation. And he's dealing with everybody. Amen. This understanding of Calvinism whereby some are destined to heaven, some are destined to hell, is contrary to the word of Almighty God in every way, shape, and form. Amen, somebody? And how we know, the Bible says here in 2 Thessalonians chapter number 2 and verse number 10, and with all deceivableness of unrighteousness and them that perish because, listen now, they received not the love of the truth that they might be saved. They could have been saved, but they chose not to be saved. Amen. They rejected the word of the Lord, just like Amaziah did. And now here's the prophecy. As a result of rejecting the word of the Lord, they will be damned. Yeah? They're going to be damned. That's what the Bible says. People who reject the word of the Lord will be damned. The Bible says,
1: For God so loved the world that he gave his only begotten son, that whosoever believeth in him should not perish but have everlasting life. Amen. Now as I get ready to close, amen, the Bible makes it clear. Who will be damned? All those churches that justify sin and abomination. Now we have preachers now. Amen. More and more that are coming out. I just read the other day, I believe it was a Christian post, one of those Christian websites, amen, that stated that there are a growing number of young preachers now saying that you can go ahead. And we know they're not saved, obviously, but they're growing, growing in influence. Amen. Growing in number. And they said, now you can go ahead and live a life of fornication. Amen. Commit fornication with your girlfriend, boyfriend, whatever the case. You know, we put too much rules on people. No, sir, you can go ahead and commit fornication. He says, I know preachers that are doing it anyway. Young youth pastors and so forth. They're committing fornication. Why put these stipulations on them? We put stipulations on them. The Bible says this. Amen? And the Lord Jesus Christ, the precious Savior, amen, this sinless Lamb of God, amen, hallelujah, who's stainless, amen, hallelujah, in thought, word, and deed, in righteousness, amen, separate from sin, is holy, undefiled, praise be to God, hallelujah, hallelujah, blameless, glory be to your holy name, Lord Jesus, amen, will never, not at all, not in any way, shape, or form, amen, hallelujah, come down and make a deal with perverse, ungodly, sinful men. Man and say, yes, you're right. It's the 21st century. Oh, yeah, commit fornication and, whoa, oh, praise be to God, everything's fine. What a lying spirit, amen? What a lying spirit. The Lord will never do that, amen? That's not the Holy Ghost. That's deceiving, that's seducing spirits and doctrines of devils and having and forming another God, not the God of the Bible. And what they're trying to do, just like the Apostle Paul said, they're trying to persuade God, not men anymore. And say, God, we know that this is what the Bible says, but we want you to change your mind concerning sin now because everybody is doing it. And so because everybody is doing it, Lord, you, in order for us to get more people in the church, you got to change your standard because they're not going to listen anymore. They're not going to convert. Is that what God did in the time of Amos? No. He brought judgment to Amaziah. Amaziah would not repent. Amen. Jeroboam didn't want to repent. So what happened? Judgment. What did God do during the time of Noah? Noah, did he say to the people, oh, well, you're not listening to me. So you know what? It's okay to fornicate, to commit adultery, to have violence, to go be a homosexual, to do all kinds of transgenderism and all that kind of sin. Oh, yes, sir, because you're not listening, so I better come on your side because you're not coming on my side. So let's strike a deal. What an abomination from the pit of hell, amen? God's not going to do no perverse thing for no perverse and wicked and adulterous generation. This generation's adulterous. This generation's perverse. This generation's evil. Who said that? Not me, not Benito. The Bible says that, amen? It's evil. Most people, you preach that, man, hallelujah. Most churches heard me preach that right now, about 80% will be leaving, if not almost 100%. They wouldn't want to hear that no more. Oh, that preacher was so judgmental. This is all kinds of garbage flowing out of the mouth, and they don't understand that they're forsaking their own mercy. You know what the Bible says that? You know the Bible says that? Turn with me just for a moment to Jonah. Amen? We're going to close. Praise God. Book of Jonah. Hallelujah. Because people continue to think that somehow, you know, they can go ahead and live a life of sin, live a life of abomination, and expect God to justify it and to turn away their ears from the truth. And what they do, notice what the Bible says in 2 Timothy, as we just read a few moments ago. Amen. Heap up to themselves teachers having itching ears. That's exactly what they do. They have teachers having itching ears, right? And so what they do as a result of that, they go ahead and they try to make these people, make them feel good, to try to wash away the guilt, amen? Try to alleviate the pain, the guilt, the sorrow concerning their sin and their abomination. That's what they do. And so the teachers are there now to pat them on the back and say, you're not so bad, brother. You're not so bad. You're not so bad. And what they do, they end up attacking the actual preacher who preaches against their sin. They attack them. They say, oh no, you're the one that's at fault. You're the one that is the one that should change. You're the one that's troubling Israel. That's what they told, amen, Elijah the prophet. That's what Ahab said. You're the one troubling Israel. No, it wasn't Elijah troubling Israel. It was Ahab. Ahab was the one that turned away from the law of God. Ahab was the one that turned away from the God of Abraham, Isaac, and Jacob. Not Elijah the prophet. He was trying to bring them back to the truth. God will never, ever, never, never forget what I'm going to say right now. God will never, ever, ever.
0: never, ever, ever, ever change his word for no perverse and sinful generation. Never. And neither will the true Christian change from the authority of Holy Scripture. They'll be steadfast, immovable in the faith at all costs, even if it costs them their very life. That's what these precious saints of God who are doing around the world, martyrdom, who are dying for the gospel. Jonah, amen? Amen. Chapter number 2, verse 8, the Bible says, they that observe, listen now, they that observe lying vanities forsake their own mercy. They that observe lying vanities forsake their own mercy. I'll say it again. They that observe lying vanities forsake their own mercy. So what is it doing in the end? It's damning their soul. It's not love. It's leading them to eternal damnation and hell forever. It's nothing to do with compassion, nothing to do with mercy, nothing to do with care. Amen? It's damning their soul. The lying vanities here in that context is referring to idols, the false idols, amen, of the heathen. And but yet you can apply that to all lying, sinful vanities, amen, meaningless things, amen. All lying vanities, whether it's justifying the sin of fornication or justifying the sin of adultery or justifying the sin of homosexuality or justifying the sin of transgenderism or justifying, amen, the sin of alcohol, amen, or marijuana, amen, or gambling, or prostitution, or pornography, and the list goes on, or witchcraft, amen, justifying all these things and saying there's nothing wrong with it, amen. You're forsaking your own mercy. Judgment's coming. People justifying the live Santa Claus. Oh, done the kids saying the Christian, oh, but you know, Santa's real. Santa's gonna, you better be good or he's not gonna give you nothing for Christmas. That's a lying vanity. You think those people are gonna go to heaven if they continue to justify that and think it's okay? They're gonna go to hell. Oh no, preacher, how can you say that? They're just telling people about Santa Claus. The Bible says in Revelation chapter number 21 and verse 8, all liars, not just the ones we don't like, but every liar will be in hell. Amen, somebody? Oh yes, oh, but Santa Claus is real. You could go here and tell your kids that Santa Claus is real. We're not going to support your ministry. You can keep your money if you like, amen. That's what the prophet said. Keep your money. Hallelujah. But I'm going to tell you, thus saith the Lord. You believe that Santa's real and justify that to kids and say it's okay, you're going to hell, fire, and damnation. And except you repent, you will likewise perish. Santa's alive from the pit of hell. Amen. It's not of God. It's satanic. It's full of demonic entities. It's not of the Lord at all. Not at all. Not at all. Oh, how could you say that? Well, the Bible says that. I didn't say anything. Well, the Bible doesn't talk about Santa Claus, preacher. Oh, yes, it does. Not directly, but it talks about old lying vanities. Amen? Santa's a lie. Everybody knows it's a lie. Act like he's on, go on TV like he's flying across the world, amen, on December the 24th. Watch him fly, you know, to India and go over Africa. Huh? Really? Well, you go to Africa. When I go to Africa, I don't see the kids with no gifts from Santa Claus. Amen? He's giving everybody gifts and half of them are starving to death. Why don't you give them something to eat? Amen? Bunch of garbage. Amen? And these people acting like Santa's real and they act like Jesus Christ of Nazareth is a lie. What an abomination in the sight of Almighty God. Lying vanities, amen, somebody? Oh, yes. And so, amen, lying vanities supporting sin, supporting adultery, supporting homosexuality, saying it's okay, well, amen? You got all these preachers saying it's fine now. You can go ahead and marry a man. Woman can marry a woman. They're lying vanities. All they're doing is forsaking their own mercy. Come to Jesus. Be saved, amen? Come to know the Lord Jesus Christ. Be born again by the Spirit of God and receive the mercy of God. That's what God wanted. That's why God sent Amos, amen, to the northern kingdom. He wanted them to turn from their sinful ways, turn from their abomination, turn from their idol worship. But Jeroboam said no. Amaziah said no. And then judgment now is coming, amen, to this world right now, because they're saying, no, preacher, we don't want to hear you. We don't want that Bible anymore. Don't give us it anymore. Don't pass out those tracts anymore. Don't talk about, amen, about sin anymore. Don't tell us that it's wrong. The homosexuality is wrong and fornication's wrong and all these things are wrong. Oh, because they say, oh, Christianity is not a bunch of do's and don'ts. What are you talking about? Of course Christianity is a bunch of do's and don'ts. Who in the right mind thinks that it's not?
2: Of course it is. The only difference is that when you're born again, you want to do the do's and you don't want to do the don'ts. Amen? Hallelujah. When you're not saved, amen, it looks like a yoke around your neck because you want to commit sin. But when your heart is right, when God walks inside of you, when you're born again, you hate what he hates. You love what God loves because you're saved by his grace. You love his law. And you say like Brother David, amen? Hallelujah. The King of Israel, amen, he said, I hate every false way.
1: That's what you say in the end. And now, as we close, we are in that time of judgment. People will be judged for their sin. For the wages of sin is death, but the gift of God is eternal life through Jesus Christ our Lord. People don't have to go to hell. God doesn't want the homosexual to go to hell, the fornicator, the adulterer, the transgender, whoever it may be. He wants them to be saved. He's not willing that any should perish, but all come to repentance. He wants them to come to Christ, to repent of their sin. You know what repent means? It means a change of mind that results in a change of action. Amen? People think, oh, it just means a change of mind. Well, you think that you can just change your mind and continue to do what you're doing? Huh? Continue to be a homosexual, continue to be a fornicator, continue to be a liar, a thief, or whatever? Obviously, your mind did not change. Faith of the works is dead. Amen, somebody? You got to show by your works that you've repented. Bring forth fruit meet for repentance. Amen? Hallelujah. Show by your works that you've repented, that you've turned away from it. Amen? You stopped doing it, not just in the action, but in your heart, your mind, your desires. You repented, that you've turned away from it. Amen? You stopped doing it, not just in the action, but in your heart, your mind, your desires. Amen? Repent and believe the gospel.

0: But again, worse than that is being lost in hell forever. But the smoke of their torment, Revelation 14, ascendeth up forever and forever. And they had no rest day or night because, why? Because of the fact that they rejected the word of God. Amen? They wanted to live in their sin, and they chose not to repent. Let's all stand. Amen. Let's all stand. Amen. The word of the Lord that went forth from the prophet Amos through the northern kingdom of Israel is the same word that's going forth to this world today. Hear the word of the Lord. Thus saith the Lord. Amen. Except you repent, ye shall all likewise perish, die. But if you do are willing and obedient, you shall eat the good of the land. Whosoever believeth in him, the Lord Jesus Christ, should not perish but have everlasting life. Let's hear the word of God. Let's be obedient to his word. Let's walk in the spirit. Let's fear him in these last days, because judgment is coming to this wicked and sinful world. But for those who choose to call upon the name of the Lord, thank God, still even in the midst of the darkness, the Bible says, shall be saved. Praise God. Praise the Lord. I'm Evangelist Sean Benito, and you're listening to International Voice of Deliverance Radio, 24 hours of uncompromised Christian radio.
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Well, praise the Lord, amen. Hallelujah. I want to welcome you right now to the International Deliverance Ministries radio broadcast and podcast. My name is Evangelist Sean Benito, and also International Voice of Deliverance Radio, 24 hours of uncompromised Christian radio. Praise God, amen. Hallelujah. God is wonderful. God is good. We want to go right now into our topic of discussion, and the topic of discussion is love. Love. What is love? What does love mean? We hear about a lot about love within the church world today, and people's talking about how we need to have more of the love of God, more of the love of Christ, and we need to demonstrate that love, and we need to proclaim that love, which is very true. We need to proclaim the love of God. The Bible says speaking the truth in love. But what does this mean? What does this speaking the truth in love mean? And what is the definition of love? What does it mean? Does it mean that we are to agree with everything, that we are to support everything, that we are to embrace everything, and that's the only definition of what love should really be about, and no matter what? Is that what love is all about? Well, not according to the Bible. Amen. And we're going to go look at the biblical understanding of what love truly is, as opposed to the false understanding of what love is concerning the definition given by most of the church world today, which is not biblical whatsoever, and it is truly not even love. Amen. Amen. Father, we pray you just touch the hearts of all those that are listening to the sound of my voice. Let your name be glorified, and I pray that souls will be saved and that believers will be encouraged in Jesus' name. Amen. Now, we want to look at love. What does it mean? The Bible says in 1 Corinthians chapter number 13, and verse number 6, it says, love, talking about love, amen, or charity, which is, of course, the understanding of love, that it rejoiceth not in iniquity, but rejoiceth in the truth. So that love does not rejoice in iniquity, but rejoiceth, amen, in the truth. That's what it does. And it talks about that love is long-suffering, that love does not envy and envieth not, amen, is not puffed up, does not behave itself unseemly, is kind, and so forth, amen. That it believes all things, hopes all things, endures all things. Love never faileth. But one of the reasons why we want to look at verse 6 is because many people who believe, who teach about God's love, somehow come across or promote the idea that God is not concerned with iniquity, that he overlooks it, that he no longer will bring it into judgment, but that God's love will just cover the multitudes of sins and that everybody's fine. Listen, the love of God only covers the multitude of sins when we come to the Lord Jesus Christ, amen, and have our sins forgiven. That's the only time the love of God will cover our sins, amen. But before that, if we would decide to live in our sin, the Bible's clear that God's wrath will remain upon us. So the reality is that most people now are talking about love. Most churches, many preachers preach about love Sunday after Sunday. And of course, the Bible says in John chapter 3, verse 16, for God so loved the world that he gave his only begotten son, that whosoever believeth in him should not perish, hallelujah, but have everlasting life. So the Bible teaches about God's love, hallelujah. Without the love of God, I would not be here preaching right now. It's because of his love that I'm here. It's because of his mercy, because of his grace, amen, that Christ died on that cross for our sins, rose again from the dead on the third day according to the Holy Scriptures, went to heaven and is coming back again. So it is the love of God while I'm here. It's the love of God while any Christian, amen, can continue on serving the Lord and rejoice in his salvation. It's only because of God's wonderful mercy and love and grace, amen. But what is the definition of love? Is love turning away from sin? Is that love? Is that what Christ did? Is that what the Bible teaches? No, absolutely not. It does not teach that in any way, shape, or form. It does not. You see, matter of fact, the Bible teaches the opposite. The Bible teaches that love does not rejoice, does not support or rejoice or promote sin. It does not rejoice in iniquity. It does not rejoice in someone's downfall or demise or destruction. Hallelujah. It cannot do so. If you know that if somebody knows that somebody is living a life of fornication, sleeping around with a girlfriend or boyfriend, whatever the case may be, and someone else says, hey, brother, don't worry about it. You know, God loves you. You're under God's love and his mercy. Everything's fine. Is that love? Of course it's not love, because that person's heading for hellfire and damnation.
And so how in the world can somebody give that person the love of God by supporting their iniquity? They cannot. As we just read in 1 Corinthians 13, verse 6, love rejoiceth not in iniquity, but rejoiceth in the truth. So here it is. Love does not, cannot, and never will rejoice in fornication. Love will never rejoice or support homosexuality, which is one man with another man, or one woman with another woman, and promoting all and supporting all acts of sin and evil, concupiscence and vile affections that are unimaginable. And anybody who truly loves the homosexuals cannot support their sin. Cannot. That's not love by the definition of Scripture. As a matter of fact, the Bible goes even a step further. Really, what it is hate. Amen. It's hate. If you support somebody's sin and support their evil and support their demise and their destruction, you actually hate that individual. You may not think you do. You may think that you support them because, well, you know, it's my family member and I'm going to support them no matter what. No matter what, I'll be there for them. You are lying. You are a liar. If you support that, you're lying to them. Amen. You are supporting their destruction and their demise. They may love you now. They may think you're their best friend. Amen. Their best supporter, their best fan right now. But in the end, they will realize and you will realize that you have been their worst enemy because you are just another mouthpiece of Satan, who's the enemy of every soul. Amen. And so you got to understand that you're leading them to hell if you support their sin. You're leading them right to hell. Individuals like, I'm going to name some names now because, you know, the Bible talks about Alexander the coppersmith did me much evil, the Apostle Paul said. And this is not to put down any person when we mention names. We're not to put down individuals. We love the individuals. And we do. And we pray for them. We do. As a matter of fact, I've even called some ministries myself because, not because to try to get more dirt on in the ministry necessarily, but to set the record straight, to make sure that my facts are right so that we can make righteous judgment concerning the situation. Amen. Many times there's other ministries out there that are rightfully exposing false doctrine and sin. Praise God for that. We need to do that. But at the same time, they don't leave any room to see whether or not their information is correct. And that's ungodly. That's actually sin. And if we condemn the just, the Bible says it's an abomination to the Lord. So we want to make sure that our information is right. But at the same time, once we understand that it is right, we need to make righteous judgment and preach against every form of iniquity, false doctrine, and sin. If we love people, amen. If we love individuals, amen. Jesus said to the Apostle Peter in John's Gospel, amen, chapter number 21, amen. He said this in John's Gospel 21, after he rose up from the dead. Amen. And talk to the Apostle Peter. He says this. He says to Simon Peter, amen. He said in John's Gospel, chapter number 21, praise God. And he says to Simon Peter concerning whether or not Simon Peter loves him. Amen. Praise God. And verse 15 says, so when they had dined, Jesus said to Simon Peter, Simon, son of Jonas, lovest thou me more than these? He said unto him, yea, Lord, thou knowest that I love thee. He said unto him, feed my lambs. He saith to him again the second time, Simon, son of Jonas, lovest thou me? He saith unto him, yea, Lord, thou knowest that I love thee. He saith unto him, feed my sheep. And of course, the third time in verse 17, he saith unto him the third time, Simon, son of Jonah, lovest thou me? Peter was grieved because he said unto him the third time, lovest thou me? And he said unto him, Lord, thou knowest that I love thee. Thou knowest all things. Thou knowest that I love thee. Jesus saith unto him, feed my sheep. Here's the thing. Jesus says, if you love me, feed my sheep. Preach the word of God to them. Tell them the whole counsel of Almighty God. Don't leave anything out. Proclaim the truth to them. Tell them about hellfire and damnation. Tell them about the forgiveness of sins. Tell them about, amen, salvation and eternal life in heaven through the Lord Jesus Christ. The whole thing, amen. People who just preach against sin, amen, which we must do. We must preach against every vile and lewd and perverse and evil, hellish, sinful way. Hallelujah. It must be done. And a preacher that doesn't do it is not a true preacher of God and has no love. However, if we just preach against sin and not give anybody any hope of salvation, it's a false gospel.
there's no love. If we just preach, oh, God loves you, God wants to forgive you, God loves you, God wants to forgive you, God loves, and don't preach against sin and abomination and talk about hellfire and damnation, which they will go to forever and forever and forever, we do not love them, and we're not preaching the gospel. We're preaching a false gospel. We have to feed the lambs of God. We have to feed the sheep of God. And we understand, oh, well, that's only referring to the sheep, the people who are saved, preacher. Of course. But the people who are saved must be reminded about hell and heaven. Amen? Because they can fall away from the Lord and lose their salvation and go to hell. And they also need to be encouraged to continue on in serving the Lord in order to go to heaven. Not that their good works can save them. None of our good works can save us. For by grace are you saved through faith, not of yourselves. It is the gift of God, and not of works, as any man should boast. However, the Bible says, amen, very clearly, that we have to endure to the end. The same shall be saved if we endure to the end. We have to remain in Christ. If we walk after the flesh, we shall of the flesh reap corruption. In other words, if we turn away from Christ and walk after our sin, if we put our hand to the plow and look back, Jesus makes it clear that we are not fit for the kingdom of God. So the Bible makes it clear. Jesus tells Simon Peter, if you love me, feed my lambs, feed my sheep, feed my sheep. Tell them the truth. Now, the Bible also says in Psalms chapter 97, amen. Psalms chapter 97, praise the Lord. And the Bible teaches us, you know, about the fact of loving God, that if we love God, if we love the Lord, amen, we will have to hate something, and that is evil. The Bible says in Psalm chapter 97, verse 10, ye that love the Lord hate evil. He preserveth the souls of his saints. He delivered them out of the hand of the wicked. Amen. So the Bible says, if you love the Lord, you have to hate sin. You have to hate evil. If you say that you love the Lord, you love God, then you have to hate sin. You can't say, well, I love the Lord, and you love sin at the same time. It's impossible. You can't serve two masters. The Bible makes it clear. You either love the one or hate the other. You can't serve God and mammon, which means you can't serve God and the own and your own selfish, filthy desires of the flesh. Amen? To make yourself rich or to make yourself comfortable and at the expense of the truth of the gospel. You can't do that at the expense of sin. That's what it means. So therefore, you cannot continue to go ahead and say, I love the Lord. I love the Lord. I love the Lord. The Bible says, many will say to him on that day, you know, Lord, Lord, if we not prophesy in thy name, done many wonderful works in thy name, and so forth. Listen, before the Lord even said that in Matthew's Gospel, chapter 7, he said, not everyone that saith to me, Lord, Lord, shall enter the kingdom of heaven. This is the reason. Because of the fact that they were workers of iniquity. You see, people love sin. Okay? People who love the world love sin. People who love the Lord Jesus Christ depart they depart from iniquity. They depart from sin. And if they ever fall into sin, they're convicted. They come back to the Lord and say, Lord, wash me with your blood. Hallelujah. I'm going to walk by your spirit and serve you and continue on walking in holiness and turning away from sin. Amen. So the Bible teaches us, what is love? Love is serving and loving God. It's hating iniquity. It's loving the truth. Amen. It's not loving evil. It's not loving falsehood. It's not loving your denomination. Jesus says, if you love me, what? Keep my commandments. Do what I say. Don't try to do it. Oh, I'm trying to serve the Lord. Remember people in Bible school, you know, and they would ask him with a question sometime. And not just Bible school, but other just people in general. They would say, so you serve the Lord? Well, I'm trying to. What does that mean? Trying to serve the Lord? You know, you're trying to serve the Lord? Think about that. Lord, I'm trying to serve you. You got to serve him. You don't try to serve. Do you try to pay your rent? I'm trying to pay my rent. Yeah, but if you don't pay it, you can try. But if you don't pay it, you're going to be evicted. Amen? That means you're not paying the rent. If you're saying, I'm trying to serve the Lord, that means you're not really serving him. You got to serve him and live from him. You can go through difficult hours in your walk with God. That's a known fact. Amen? The Bible talks about, you know, there'll be trials and tribulations. Amen? For the Christian. There's no doubt about it.
But the reality is those trials and tribulation doesn't mean that you walk in sin. It means you may have difficult hours like Job, amen, or maybe not as bad as that, but maybe as bad as that. Who knows? But the reality is that you continue to serve the Lord. The Bible says very clearly, Jesus says, trial and tribulation you may have in this world, but be of good cheer, hallelujah. I've overcome the world. So there's a difference between having trials and tribulations while you're in Christ and going through an hour where you're giving into sin and saying you're trying to serve the Lord. So it depends on what the person really means. And then you have to analyze it and rightly understand what they're saying. But the reality is you and I, nobody can just try and serve the Lord. You must serve him. Hallelujah. Amen. And live for him. Amen. And come up from among sin and be separate. So the Bible says, rejoice. The love does not rejoice in sin. Doesn't rejoice, but rejoices in the truth. Getting back to what I said earlier. We want to name some individuals who are promoting sin, calling themselves ministers of God, calling themselves preachers of the gospel. Amen. And this number and this list is growing. We talked many times and years ago about Tony Campolo and how he was once supporting the fact that you could be a Christian but not, and call yourself a homosexual but not commit the act. Well, now a few years ago, he says, well, now I don't believe that anymore. I believe that you could be a full homosexual, be, you know, an open homosexual, commit homosexuality. And you know, and have another homosexual partner, whatever, and be a Christian. This is what he stands for. This is what he believes. You got others believing that, you know, supporting these filthy, wicked ideologies and philosophies and doctrines, and they have no shame to it whatsoever. And so the reality, this is not, you know, we individuals like, you know, Carlton Pearson and others and Jay Baker, which is Jim and Tammy Faye Baker's son, their son, Jay Baker, comes out in full-fledged favor of homosexuality, calls himself a minister of the gospel. You know, so the list is growing. The list is intensifying. Amen. You got Al Sharpton, you know, in support of these things and others in support of these things. Amen. Believing that this is okay, that you can be a Christian and be a homosexual. And again, the list is growing. And we have denominations now, or rather churches now supporting these things and denominations supporting these things. And it's growing in intensity. But hold on a second. Are they promoting love? Now, in the eyes of the world, yes, they would say absolutely they're promoting love and tolerance and acceptance. And this is wonderful in our evolution of Christianity and how it's growing and how we are learning more of the love of God through Christ and how God is now revealing himself to us in his love and in his acceptance and getting away of this old time religion that is so hurtful and harmful and hateful. And how can we have preachers like Sean Benito preaches over the pulpit, preaches over the airwaves? This is the kind of ideology that they want, that they're preaching and teaching. But when you analyze what they are saying with an open and true and honest heart, objective heart, open to the Holy Ghost, open to the truth of God, God's word, you will find that what they are saying and what they are believing, what they're promoting and what they're preaching and what they're teaching is of the devil. It is satanic. It is not of God. It is contrary to the doctrine of Christ. It's unbiblical because love does not rejoice in sin. It does not rejoice in iniquity. The judgment of a God is upon all ungodliness and unrighteousness of men in Romans chapter 1. It means all unrighteousness. Listen to what the Bible says. All unrighteousness of men. God's wrath, his anger, his judgment. Oh, you know, Oprah Winfrey said, well, I can't understand. I just didn't like the idea of a wrathful, angry God, jealous God. Yes, he is angry. He is jealous. He's angry at sin. But he provided the way for you and for I to escape sin, the way for you and I to be forgiven of our sin, the way for you and I to escape the wrath of God through his love, through the Lord Jesus Christ. Well, we come to Christ Jesus by faith.
Hallelujah. Alone for our sin and repent of our sin and trust him as our Savior and as our Lord. We will be forgiven of our sin. The Bible says if we confess our sins, he's faithful and just to forgive us of our sin and to cleanse us from all unrighteousness. But the definition of love given by the majority of the church world today is not love. It's not Christianity. It's a lie. These individuals are not promoting the gospel of Jesus Christ, and most of them are not even saved. Most of them are not. Some of them may get saved and may be saved and not really understand the implications of what they're saying. They just got caught up with all the mess, and God will deal with them concerning it later on and reveal to them that what they were believing is wrong, and they will repudiate it and refute it. But most individuals know what they're doing and continue it and make no apology of it and have given themselves over headlong to this deception and are not even Christian people. They're not saved. They're not born again. They can speak with all the Christian terminology and theology they want. That doesn't make you saved. Doesn't make me saved. What makes me saved is the blood of Jesus Christ of Nazareth. Hallelujah. When I repent of my sin and trust him alone for my salvation, people are more dedicated to their church, to their denomination, to the preacher, to their family members, to society, than they are to the Lord Jesus Christ, and they're going to lose their soul. Jesus says very clearly in the Word of God, if you love your mother, your father, even your own life, your son or daughter, even your own life more than me, you cannot be my disciple. Listen, you cannot be the Lord's disciple if you love sin, if you love iniquity, if you want to compromise the word of God in order to please everybody else so that you will not be disfellowshipped by them, by your church, by your family, by your friends, by your job, by your whatever it may be. If you are afraid or ashamed of this, Christ will be ashamed of you, amen, on the day of judgment. This is what Jesus says, amen. Because see, if you love, true love, amen, is to serve and love God and to love your neighbor as yourself, amen. That the definition of love is selflessness, amen. And it's dying to self. It's living for Christ, living for God. Because you can say, oh, I'm very selfless. I help people out, do whatever I can, and do what I want for them. Listen, and you may show them elements of love, but you're not really giving them the real full definition of it at all. You're actually even still deceiving them, even though you're being kind, even though you're showing some kindness and loving attributes to the individual. You are not showing them the true definition of love. The traditional definition of love can only be operated through a Christian person. Why? Because that individual who's truly saved has the answer of salvation. Hallelujah. Holding forth the word of God and telling people to turn from their sin to be saved. If you're not saying that, no matter what, you can give somebody, amen, your shirt, your car, your home, your everything that you got, all the money in your bank account, and be so kind to everybody around you, but yet if you're not giving them the gospel, you don't love them. You are not demonstrating the love of Christ. If you don't warn them about to flee from the wrath that is to come, you are not giving them the love of God. You are deceiving them and leading them to eternal damnation in hell. Oh, yes, absolutely. Only the true Christian can demonstrate true, genuine, 100% undefiled love on this planet Earth because of the gospel of Christ, the love of God. The definition of love is God. God is love. And if you don't know the true God of the Bible, it's absolutely impossible to give true, genuine love to somebody. I repeat, if you do not know the Lord Jesus Christ, it is impossible. You don't know the true God of the Bible. It is impossible, which is Christ Jesus, to give somebody true, unadulterated, genuine love. It doesn't matter how mad you want to get about it. That's the truth. That's the truth. That is the truth, because, amen, love does not rejoice in iniquity, but rejoices in the truth. If you can't rejoice in the truth, amen, if you can't rejoice in the truth, and if you're rejoicing in iniquity, you can't give anybody any love. We got preachers now saying it's okay to, you know, go ahead and have a social drink, go ahead and fornicate. Oh, yes, that's what they're saying. Oh, I don't know any preacher that tells people to fornicate, preacher. Well, there is. Amen. We talked about this Christian leader in Chicago. That this lady, she wrote a book about monogamous so-called Christian relationships, you know, and not married relationships. Those who want to commit fornication. Okay,
So all these things are growing in intensity. Amen. We have now transgendered preachers, so-called, and they're calling themselves transgendered or binary preachers. And people thinking it's great. This is wonderful. We're growing. This is wonderful. We're being more acceptance, more accepted, preaching more acceptance in the church. You know, the idea that people say, well, God loves me for who I am. That's a lie. God loves you for who you are. Then what was the purpose of the cross? Why did Jesus have to die? Why did he have to be, you know, have his beard plucked off his face? Amen. Why did he have to be spit on? Why did he have to be scourged and slapped? Huh? Why did he have to be nailed to a cruel, rugged cross if, in fact, God already loved you for who you are before he came to die? He died because God did not love you and I for who we are. His wrath, his judgment, his divine anger was upon us. We deserve not heaven but hell. And that's why Christ died and shed his blood on that cross, that we could be saved from an eternity in hell, a place by which most preachers don't even believe today. So you tell me that they love you. They love you and they don't tell you about hell. Huh? How can somebody love you if they knew your house was on fire and they never told you about it? You believe that's love? Nobody on the planet Earth would believe that would be love. If somebody knew that your house was on fire, your family, your children, your wife, and yourself were going to die, or amen? No. And there's nobody would be able to convince anybody that that would be love, because that person didn't want to, amen, bother them, trouble them. No way. And you see, so the reality is, right now, people don't understand the flames of hell, the fire, because they don't see it. They don't see the judgment of God. And not until they lift up their eyes like the rich man in Luke's gospel, amen, chapter 16, find themselves in hell, being in torment, just like the rich man. Then they realize that they've been deceived by their preacher, by the denomination, that there is a hell, and that place is forever. And it wasn't a fairy tale, because, oh, well, how can we reconcile a God, you know, who says he's love and have a place of torment? It doesn't matter what you want to reconcile in your mind. It matters what is true. It matters what is true. Yeah? You can say, well, I really don't think I need to pay my rent. I don't really don't think I need to work tomorrow. I really don't think I need to, go ahead and do the necessary things of life. I don't think I need to do them. You know, I don't need to eat because, I'll just survive without eating or drinking water. Listen, that's just ridiculous. Nobody would think, you know, nobody would give that an intelligible thought. It's just foolishness. And so the same thing today, amen, that no one gives the time of day, amen, to individuals who think that somehow God Almighty will just go on and receive you just for who you are. He will not do so. And that it's okay for people, amen, not to be warned about hell, that you actually love them, amen, because you didn't warn them about hell. You just want to be their friend. You just want to be kind to them. And they think you're so great and kind, but when they die in their sin and they go to hell, they say, why didn't you warn me about this place of judgment? And all you did, my friend, and all you did, all the false preacher did was care about himself or herself, whatever the case may be, himself. All the preacher did was care about himself, because he didn't care about souls to be saved. He cared about his reputation, cared about his job, cared about his bank account, cared about those who would try to befriend him and who would look at him as some kind of weird fanatic if he preached about hell, if he gave gospel tracts, and if he preached on the street open air. We need more open air preachers telling people about hell, fire, and damnation, and handing out gospel tracts and preaching the gospel. Amen. Hallelujah. Because people need to be saved. That's true love, my friend. True love is the love of God. Love the Lord thy God, Jesus said, with all the heart, soul, mind, and strength, and love thy neighbor as thyself. You can't love your neighbor truly, amen, as yourself, unless you first love God. And when you first love God, you will love your neighbor, amen. You can't say that you love God and hate your neighbor. The Bible says if you hate your brother, you're a murderer, and no murderer hath eternal life. We have to truly demonstrate the love of God in us. We can't say we forgive somebody and still hold unforgiveness in our heart toward them. We have to have forgiveness from our heart toward that individual to show them the true love of God, to walk in the Spirit. So true love is not the love that the church world is promoting today. Not at all. True love, according to the Bible, according to the Holy Scriptures themselves. Amen.
teach us that it cannot rejoice in iniquity, but it can only rejoice in the truth. Amen. And it needs to be long-suffering and is not envy. Amen. It is not unseemly and so forth. Amen. Well, the reason why I'm focusing on verse 6, all those areas of scripture are equally important, but verse 6, why it's focused on right now in this podcast, is because this is the main area that is being attacked by the majority in the church world today, amen, and being justified, that you can rejoice in iniquity, and, amen, and rejoice not in the truth, and somehow still be a Christian, and still go to heaven, and God be still pleased with you. It's a lie. Getting back briefly now to the point that I want to talk about before we close this podcast, and it is the area where God loves me just for who I am. That's a lie. God does not love anybody for who they are. He never did. As we just understood that just a few moments ago as I talked about it, I want to just go into it just a little deeper. The understanding is promoted by many in the church world today. God loves you for who you are. People testify about it. God loves me for who I am. He just loved me. He just wrapped his arms of love around me. I'm not trying to belittle individuals because many people have been through such hard and horrific times in their life. But the reality is God does not love you or me for who we are. We're sinners. We've broken his laws. His judgment was upon us. It may sound sentimental, but it's a lie. And the reality is that people got to understand that that lie has produced an acceptance for sin. Amen. It's produced an acceptance for sin, that God loves you for who you are. And you can go ahead and be that way. Just be a homosexual. God loves you as a homosexual. God loves you as a murderer, fornicator, an adulterer. No. God does not accept you for who you are. Yes, his love was toward us in spite of who we are. The Bible says, that God committed his love toward us in that while we were yet sinners, God, Christ died for us. Yes. So God loved us even though we were sinners, even though God loved those who were in a homosexual state. God loved those who were in an adulterous state and a fornicative state. Amen. A murderous state, whatever state they're in, lying, drinking, whatever state they were in. God loved us in spite of our sin, not because of it. And that's what we have to realize. He loved us in spite of our sin. Christ died for us. We should die for our own sin and our own crime and iniquity against God. But Christ died in our place as a substitute for our sin, that we could be saved from an eternity in hell. So God does not accept you for who you are. He came and died on the cross in spite of who you are, so that you can be saved, so that you can repent, so that you can turn away from your sin and be born again by the Spirit of God through faith alone in the Lord Jesus Christ. And having said that, now you can receive him as your Savior. You can turn from your sin and receive Jesus Christ, the Son of the living God, the Lamb of God, which taketh away the sin of the world, who's God in the flesh, who died on the cross for our sin, rose again up from the dead. Amen. Went to heaven, is coming back again. You need to be saved. You need to receive the true love of God. Not the love, not the false love promoted by the majority of the church world today, saying that you can go ahead and live in sin and still be a child of God, still go ahead and gamble, still go ahead and listen to ungodly, perverse, wicked, worldly music and worldly movies and everything else, and still be a child of God. Now we got these musicians, these so-called Christian musicians, teaming up with hip-hop and worldly artists such as Snoop Dogg. Yes. And they have now Snoop Dogg, who is one of the most prolific, ungodly, worldly hip-hop artists, started making a so-called gospel album with gospel artists, amen, collaborating with him on the album. This is an abomination. This is not the love of God. This is deception. Amen. This is deception. I want to read something about that just right now before we go into prayer. Amen. Hallelujah. Give the invitation. But it's, the Bible speaks directly against this kind of compromise in the world. And people will think, well, it's good. We need to show Snoop Dogg love. Of course, we need to show him love. But not compromise with him. That's how you show him love. You show him love by showing him the truth of the gospel so he can repent and come out of his sin. Not by compromising in his iniquity and supporting his abomination, but it's calling men and women to repentance. To repentance. Jesus says amen very clearly. Hallelujah. In the gospel of St. Luke's gospel, amen, that we are to preach repentance and the remission of sins in his name. Amen. That has not been done by those artists and many artists today, compromising the word of God. Amen. Compromising the word of God in order to justify iniquity, order to justify sin, in order to justify abomination.
amen, and try to say, well, we need to get this gentleman, you know, saved, and so this is why we did these things. It's a compromise. You're actually leading him to damnation. You're rejoicing in his iniquity. You're not rejoicing in the truth by collaborating with him, amen, by collaborating with this gentleman, which is Snoop Dogg and other artists such as Snoop Dogg. It's deception. God hates it. God's anger and God's wrath is against those who do such things as that and who promote this kind of iniquity and abomination. It is definitely not of the Spirit of God. And you'll find that more and more people, more and more churches are now in support of these things and don't think anything of it. They think that it's perfectly fine before God and that God somehow understands, you know, these individuals in their situation, and that he will just somehow overlook it, and that we need to show them love and that they'll come to salvation just by being kind to them. And you don't even have to show them the gospel. Nowadays we have people saying that, oh well, you can go ahead and just, you know, you shouldn't really preach to anybody. What you really need to do, you need to just show them, you know, kindness and just show them love, and you know, somehow through the kindness and through the love, they'll acknowledge that they're sinners and that they'll acknowledge that they need to be saved because they'll see Jesus shining through you. This is false. This teaching is false. That is contrary to the Word of God. Amen. There's a lot of good Buddhists. There's a lot of good Hindus. There's a lot of good Muslims out there. Amen. But they're not born again. They don't have the gospel. They don't have the answer. Amen. And so to suggest that you just need to live a good life and somehow people are going to see your Christianity and come to Christ as a result of you just being friendly and kind to them is a lie. Amen. Oh, no. Although we should, the Bible says, do good that men may see our good works in heaven and glorify our Father, see our good works and glorify our Father in heaven. True. But the Bible says, if this gospel be hid, it is hid to them that are lost. So yes, we live a godly life. We live a godly life of righteousness in the world. But does that mean we don't tell them the gospel? We just go ahead and live our life and just wait for them to ask us the question why they may die in their sin? It's a false gospel. It's not love. It's a lie. That teaching's a lie from the pit of hell. Are you hearing what I'm preaching? It's unbiblical. It may sound good. It may sound great. But it really, all it does, amen, is promote the lust of our flesh because we don't want to go to somebody else and lose our job or go to somebody else and witness to them and lose our reputation with them, amen, and look like a fanatic in front of somebody, amen, or by a group of people and be ostracized by them, amen. And so we make up these garbage excuses to try to justify our sin and try to justify ourselves from preaching the truth of the Word of God, which we are commanded to do. Christ has commanded every Christian to do, amen. But people still go ahead and make this deception that we don't have to show people true love by witnessing to them. It's a lie. Amen. It's a lie. It's contrary to the Word of God. And Satan loves it. Now, getting back to what we're saying concerning these artists that justify, amen, sin, that support iniquity, and that are collaborating with worldly artists such as Snoop Dogg. Amen. Here it is in 2 Chronicles, chapter 19. The Bible says in verse 1, and Jehoshaphat, the king of Judah, returned to his house in peace to Jerusalem. And Jehu, the son of, amen, Hanani, the seer, went out to meet him and said to King Jehoshaphat, shouldest thou help the ungodly and love them that hate the Lord? Therefore is wrath upon thee from before the Lord. Amen. Listen to that. Shouldest thou help the ungodly and love them that hate the Lord? Therefore is wrath upon thee from before the Lord. Hear this now. God Almighty was angry with Jehoshaphat because he made an allegiance with wicked King Ahab. Amen. And by doing that, God said to him, you help the ungodly and you love them that hate the Lord. This is what they're doing. They love them that hate the Lord. They're loving sin. They're supporting them. They're loving iniquity. They don't rejoice in the truth. And this is what we're talking about here right now. These so-called Christian rock and roll artists and Christian hip-hop artists, so-called, and all this YC and all these Rock the River campaigns, amen, and the Cry the Fire and all this mess, amen, singing ungodly worldly music, and these artists collaborating with these worldly artists and singing their ungodly perverse music over the airwaves and calling it Christian. It's an abomination in the sight of God, amen, and it's
it's not love. It's false love. It's a false gospel promoting the damnation of eternal souls to love the world. Because if you love the world, the love of the Father is not in you. And all this stuff, all it does is build a bridge back to this ungodly world and make people be deceived by thinking they can go on, walk on the wide gate, and that Jesus loves them no matter what, and they're going to go to heaven. No, you're deceived. And the Bible makes it clear, very clear. Hallelujah. Except you be born again, you shall. The Bible says, no, except the man be born again, he cannot see the kingdom of God. And the Bible makes it very clear that you have to walk in the straight gate, in the narrow way that leads to life, because few there be that find it. The minute you widen that gate to any inch, 1 centimeter, one millimeter, any way, shape, or form, you are on the wide gate. You're not on the narrow gate, my friend. You are on the wide gate that leads to damnation. And that's what these people are doing. Tattooing their bodies, living like the world. Amen. And singing the worldly music. And think, oh, we're Christian. We love the Lord. They're going to find themselves in an eternity in hell without God forever. Oh, well, that's your opinion. No, it's not my opinion, my friend. It's the word of God. That's the problem. That's the problem. Everybody thinks they have their own opinion. When you become a Christian, your opinion comes to naught. You got to go by the word of God and find it in scripture. And go by what the Bible says. That's what the love of Christ is all about. Amen. Preaching the truth. Amen. Making ourselves available for God and being obedient to the word of God so the souls can be saved. Even though God Almighty, amen, showed grace unto Jehoshaphat. Amen. Because he prepared his heart to seek God in repentance and turning away. But the reality is, God wants to do that today for people. Amen. To experience his love. If you do not know the Lord Jesus Christ, if you've been deceived by the false churches of this world, amen, the false gospel, the false preachers of this generation, by telling you that God loves you no matter, you know, God loves you, and he just the way you are, and everything's fine, and you can continue on in your sins, continue to be a homosexual, be transgender, be binary, be fornicator, you know, love worldly movies, play ungodly music, go ahead and play ungodly video games, and just go ahead and do all these things, and you don't have to repent of nothing, everything's fine. All that kind of garbage. If you've been believing that, you need to accept the true love of God and understand the true definition of the love of God from the Bible. That love rejoiceth not in iniquity, but rejoiceth in the truth, and that you need to be saved. You need to know Christ as your Savior and repent of your sin and trust Him by faith. And you can do that right now. Praise God. You can accept the Lord right now as your personal Lord and Savior and be ready to go to heaven and not go to hell. Just pray this prayer with me. Lord Jesus, forgive me my sin. I believe you died on the cross for me. I believe you shed your blood on the cross of Calvary to save me from my sin. Lord Jesus, I turn away from my sin. And I ask you to be my Lord and my Savior. Lord Jesus, I believe you rose up from the dead, went to heaven, and you're coming back again. Come into my heart, Lord Jesus, and be my Lord and my Savior. I surrender my life to you. And by your grace, I will live for you all the days of my life by the help of the Holy Ghost. In Jesus' name, amen. Praise God. If you pray that prayer, amen, and you meant it sincerely, and you truly repented of your sin and trusted Christ as your Savior by faith alone, amen, you've become a newborn again child of God. Hallelujah. We want to send you our free booklet, What It Means to Be Born Again. Just amen, email us, write to us through email on our website, internationaldeliveranceministries.org, amen, and contact us through our ministry website, ministry address, amen, email address, and we'll send that booklet to you absolutely free, What It Means to Be Born Again, amen, and we'll send that to you absolutely free. We love you. We're praying for you, and for those of you who are still serving the Lord and still standing firm upon the gospel, continue to do so. Jesus is coming, or those sent into salvation. We love you. God bless.

Well, praise the Lord. Amen. God is good. Hallelujah. Thank you, Jesus. Amen. Praise the Lord. I want to welcome you right now to the International Deliverance Ministries radio broadcast and podcast. My name is Evangelist Sean Benito, and also International Voice of Deliverance Radio, 24 hours of uncompromised Christian radio. Praise God. We want to go right now into our topic of discussion. Amen. And that is transgenderism. Amen. Forced to believe a lie. Transgenderism, forced to believe a lie. Praise God. Father, I pray for all those listening to the sound of my voice. I pray your name be magnified, glorified, and exalted, Lord. We don't hate anybody. We're praying for the souls of those deceived by Satan to bring them to hell. God, we want them to be saved. We want people to understand the truth and not to be deceived in these last days. You're coming back, Lord, with those sent unto salvation. We pray all this in the mighty name that is above every name, the name of the Lord Jesus Christ. Hallelujah. In Jesus' name, say so. Let your name be glorified and help the Christians stand steadfast upon your word. In Jesus' name, amen. Praise God. We want to go right now into our topic of discussion, as I just mentioned, transgenderism, forced to believe a lie. And that's what we're living in right now. We're living in a day and age where people are believing lies and deceptions and are rejecting the truth of the word of Almighty God. And why do we title this transgenderism, forced to believe a lie? Because the idea of transgenderism, the whole terminology, is a lie. It's a lie. It's based upon a lie, and it is promoting a lie, and it is the tool of Satan to bring multitudes of precious people claiming to be transgendered and otherwise to an eternity in hell with the Lord Jesus Christ. And we are concerned and we're praying for them. We want people to be saved, and that's why we're having this podcast, not to be deceived. Amen. What is the whole term transgender? It means to cross from one gender to another. For example, a man desires to be transgendered, a transgendered woman, he wants to cross from male into female. A woman that claims to be a transgendered man wants to cross from a female to be a male. The question comes now, can that be a possibility? Can that happen? Is it a reality? And the answer to that question is absolutely no. It is not a reality. It is a delusion. It is a deception. Amen. There's nothing wrong with their body. There's nothing wrong. See, the physical body is here in front of us, the evidence. And our sex is determined at the time of conception. This is a biblical fact, number one. Hallelujah. From the Bible, we're going to read that. But, of course, science agrees with the Bible. The Bible is always true, amen? The science doesn't prove the Bible true. The Bible proves the science to be true because the Bible is the word of God. I'm going to read about this now in Luke's Gospel, chapter number 1. Amen. Luke's Gospel, chapter number 1. This is when the angel Gabriel came to the woman of God, Mary, amen, who we look at as a great woman of God, but we don't worship. We don't adore her in the sense of a deity or adoration or pray to, like the Roman Catholic Church erroneously does. She was a great woman of God who God used to bring forth the Messiah, the Lord Jesus Christ. But she is not, amen, a deity. She was not sinless. Amen. She even said, I magnify in the Lord God, my Savior. Amen. So anyway, we want to continue to read this from the Word of God in Luke's Gospel, chapter number 1 and verse 28. And the angel came unto her and said, Hail, thou art highly favored. The Lord is with thee, blessed art thou among women. And when she saw him, she was troubled at his saying and cast in her mind what manner of salutation this should be. And the angel said unto her, Fear not, Mary, for thou hast found favor with God. And behold, thou shalt conceive in thy womb and bring forth a son and shall call his name Jesus. Hallelujah. He shall be great and shall be called the Son of the Highest. And the Lord God shall give unto him the throne of his father David, and he shall reign over the house of Jacob forever, and of his kingdom there shall be no end. Then said Mary unto the angel, How shall this be, seeing I know not a man? And the angel answered and said unto her, The Holy Ghost shall come upon thee, and the power of the Highest shall overshadow thee. Therefore also that holy thing which shall be born of thee shall be called the Son of God. Now listen to verse 36. And behold, thy cousin Elizabeth, she hath also conceived the son in her old age, and this is the sixth month with her, who was called barren, for with God nothing shall be impossible. Amen.
What I want to look at here is a couple verses. Amen. Verse 31, and behold, thou shalt conceive in thy womb and bring forth a son and shalt call his name Jesus. Hallelujah. Conceive. At the time of conception determines the sex of the child. Conception, at the very time of conception, it determines the very sex of the child, whether or not the child is male or whether or not the child is female. We also see this down in the second verse in verse 36 of Luke's Gospel, chapter 1, concerning Elizabeth. The angel Gabriel says, and behold, thy cousin Elizabeth, she hath also conceived a son in her old age, and this is the sixth month with her, who was called barren. Now, the Bible says, she hath also conceived a son in her old age. Conceived a son. The Bible is indicating clearly, amen, that at the time of conception, the sex of the child is determined. So it's determined whether the child will be male or female at the very time that the sperm meets the egg. Now, the chromosomes, scientifically, the Bible's, praise God, the word of God, way amazing, way before modern science even knew anything about this. Amen. Hallelujah. Praise God. The Bible always says that at the time of conception, amen, the sex is determined. Now, modern science is caught up with the Bible. Amen. And what modern science says, that a woman carries the chromosomes of X. The man can carry the chromosomes of X and Y. And so the sex of the child is ultimately really determined by the father, who carries either the X or the Y chromosome. So if the sperm has the X chromosome meeting with the X egg, the sex of the child is a female. For the most part, okay? When the Y hits the child with the X, when the Y sperm hits the mother with the X egg, it is a son, a male child. And so that is the norm. The Bible says in the beginning, God created them male and female. We go to that right now. This is in Matthew's gospel. Amen. And we go to another chapter, number 19. Amen. Matthew's gospel, chapter number 19. We're just setting the foundation of what we're going to be talking about here. All right. So Matthew's gospel, chapter number 19. Jesus, the Bible says here, and it came to pass that when Jesus had finished these sayings, he departed from Galilee and came into the coast of Judea beyond Jordan. And great multitudes followed him, and he healed them there. The Pharisees also came unto him, tempting him, and saying unto him, is it lawful for a man to put away his wife for every cause? And he answered and said unto them, have you not read that he which made them at the beginning, listen now, he that which made them at the beginning made them, what? What did he make them? He at the beginning made them male and female. That's what the Bible says. There's no third gender here. There's no fourth gender. There's no fifth gender. This is not hate speech. This is facts. This is reality. This is truth. This is the authority of the Bible. This is what the Creator has said to us. Okay? We are now exposing the lies of Satan so you won't be deceived, so you can come out of his lies, his deceptions, and believe the Bible, believe the Word of God for the salvation of your eternal soul so you don't go to hell and believe a lie and be damned. Amen. He made in the beginning male and female, period. That's what the Bible says. The sex is determined at the time of conception. Amen. We're not going to go through all the changes, amen, that happen, but there's different changes that happen in a male and a female during the time that the child is inside the womb, right? During the three trimesters and the different stages of life inside the womb, because it's a life. It's not just a fetus. It's a human life. So therefore, if you kill that child, it is first degree murder. It's sin. It's an abomination. Amen. Abortion is first degree murder. We're not going to go into all that, but it is. But the reality is that we want to just talk about here is the fact that, you know, we want to go and talk about the issue that we're dealing with here. Amen. Praise God. And the issue that we're dealing with here deals with the fact that God made them in the beginning male, and he made them in the beginning female, okay? And that's what it is even now, male and female. It's not an it, okay?
And so what we understand is the Bible teaches us very clearly that sex is determined at conception. So why then, comes the idea of transgender?

Hindu, not the Buddhist, amen, not the atheist, amen, nobody, not the nominal Christian. Everybody knows that it's kind and it's universally kind to give somebody something to eat or something to wear. Everybody, will, every human being will say that's good. That's a definite good act of benevolence towards somebody else and charity, amen. Nobody, I bet nobody will dispute that whatsoever. It's a known, innate understanding within humanity that this is a righteous deed. But what about preaching the gospel? Not everybody's in favor of that, are they? Not everybody sees it that same way, amen? But God sees it as the most important thing. When the apostles, amen, were confronted concerning the issue of the widows, amen? Hallelujah. And the orphans who were being neglected for a time, they said, it's not reason that we leave the word of God to serve tables, amen? They did not neglect, amen, the situation that was at hand in feeding the widows and the orphans and those in need. But they said the most important thing for us to do is to preach the gospel. Amen. We got to give ourselves to prayer in the ministry of the word. And now we're living in an apostate time where people think that you can go ahead, amen, and just feed people, clothe them, but give them no gospel. Amen. Hallelujah. Just give them social work. And they or they give them the gospel somewhat, or watered down ungodly version. Amen. A perverse version. Amen. That's not even a true gospel message. And they put it second or third place. Amen. On social justice above it. That's hypocrisy. That's deception. No, sir. That's not true Christianity. If you believe that there is a place in which the Bible calls hell, by which people, men and women, will die and go there. Amen. Weeping and gnashing of teeth, where the worm will never die and the fire will never be quenched. If you believe, according to the Holy Scriptures, that this place actually, literally, truly exists, amen, even as I preach right now, then you, amen, will be burdened in your soul, if you're a true Christian, to go forth and preach the gospel to every creature. He that believeth and is baptized shall be saved. He that believeth not shall be damned. And you'll go to, amen, to whoever you can tell, and tell them about the truth of the gospel, because you know the truth. You know souls need to be saved. That's what you'll do. You'll go and take the mote out of their eye because you know what God told you to do, and they don't understand. Even the apostate world, church world, won't understand because they're part of the world. They're part of the devil's operation. That's why they don't understand. They're part of the devil's. They are ministers of Satan. They work for Satan. They work for the devil. They are his right-hand men. Amen. And that's why they don't want the gospel to go forth. That's why, amen, they want to pollute the word of God. That's why they speak evil of the way of truth. Amen. When you tell them, amen, not to love the world, not to go to the theater, not to go ahead and listen to this ungodly music and love this ungodly, perverse, so-called Christian rock and roll and hip-hop and all that. Amen. And to turn away from the divorce and remarriage and homosexuality and all that mess, and they come at you and say, oh no, you shouldn't do that, you shouldn't do that, you shouldn't do that. Of course, Satan doesn't want us to do that, amen? He wants people to die in their sin and pat them on the back and go about a long, wrong, long road to tell them about their sinners and they need to be saved. That's not what the Lord did. After he came out of the wilderness, he said, repent and believe the gospel. Why? He's God. He never sinned and he never will sin. He's pure. He's righteous. He's stainless. Amen. So now he can tell you to repent. Amen. Obviously, he's God. He cannot sin. But you got also John the Baptist. Amen. Hallelujah. He was living, who's now, he's right with the Lord, and he can go and say, repent, believe the gospel. You got the apostles, amen, who are right with the Lord, who now preach repentance toward God and faith toward our Lord Jesus Christ, like the apostle Paul preached in Acts chapter 20. Amen. The apostles preach, amen, repentance. Amen. And all through the book of Acts to souls that need to be saved. That's why. Why? Because the Lord said to do that. Once they have the beam out of their own eye. But the hypocrite won't do that. The hypocrite won't take heed to the word of God. You know, my daughter is going to university. Amen. Hallelujah. Praise God. Amen. Studying science in university. And my son still going to high school. Amen. And when they have a test, there's certain tests that they do have. Amen. And the test that they have is called open book tests. You know what an open book test is? Amen.
It's a book. It's a test by which you are able to go to your textbook and look at the materials and answer accordingly by looking up the answer in the textbook, right? That's called an open book test. So you can study for it, but in essence, all you got to do is really remember where the answer is on a certain page or a certain chapter of the book or whatever the case, and you can put it down. Amen.

0: open book testing. It's one of the easiest forms of testing you can have, because you really have the answers in front of you. You just got to look them up. And so you know what the Bible is? You know what the Bible is? It's an open book test. You understand me? God has already told you about this place called hell. Jesus Christ already has told you how to escape the wrath that is to come. He's told you not to be a hypocrite in me. He's told you to get right with him. He's warned you in advance. Amen, somebody. So you can get right with God and not go to hell for all eternity. On a number of occasions, it's an open book test right in front of you and me. All we got to do is say, Lord, let me come to you and forgive me and save me, Jesus. It's not some kind of thing where you can just go, amen, where you have to guess what the answer is. It's right in the Holy Scriptures themselves. So if you go to hell, you go to hell on your own accord, with all the warnings of Holy Scripture telling you exactly what must be done not to be a hypocrite, not to go ahead and live in iniquity, not to believe false teachers and false prophets. Well, even in the same chapter, chapter 7, on the Sermon of the Mount, as the Lord himself, the Savior, the Lord Jesus Christ, God in flesh, is about to close his Sermon on the Mount, what does he say? Amen? Verse 13 of Matthew's Gospel, chapter number 7, he says, enter ye in at the straight gate, for wide is the gate and broad is the way that leadeth to destruction, and many there be which go in thereat. Because straight is the gate, and narrow is the way which leadeth unto life, and few there be that find it. He says, the way to heaven is few. He's warning you. Not many people want to go the way of salvation. Everybody wants to go and attend to their own sinful state, going after their own desires of this life. Amen. Going after their own sin. They're going after their own way. And the Bible says, there is a way which seemeth right unto a man, but the end thereof are the ways of not life, but death. And that's why the Bible warns you. Amen. Jesus tells you, enter ye in at the straight gate. I love Jesus. Amen? Because he loves you and me. He tells us the right gate to go into. Don't go in the wide gate. Jesus says, please don't go there. He says, enter ye in at the straight gate. Why? Because wide is the gate. Broad is the way that lead to destruction. And many there be which go in there. He said, because straight is the gate. Narrow is the way but lead, which leadeth unto life. But few there be that find it. The way to heaven is few. The way to hell is many. Jesus already tells us that. Giving you and I the option to go now into the wide gate or the narrow gate. Or people say, oh, no, you don't have the option. Grace is irresistible. No, it's not. You can resist grace. Who said you can't resist grace? Amen? If you couldn't resist grace, amen, you know, why is he giving us the option to go into one of the two gates? It's deception. The Spirit of God convicts you and me, amen, to bring us to Christ. Nobody comes to Christ on their own accord. Nobody. It's when God draws you to himself, amen? Hallelujah. And while he's doing it, that's why he used the Bible to seek the Lord while he may be found, amen? And when he's doing that, you come to him in genuine repentance and be saved. Because not all the time is God always dealing with you. He does deal with you, but not every single time. And when he does, you better answer. Now here's what the Bible says here. The Bible says this, amen, verse number 15, Jesus talking. Beware of false prophets. Amen? An open book test telling you something and me something. Which come to you in sheep's clothing, but inwardly they are ravening wolves. Ye shall know them by their fruits. Do men then gather grapes of thorns or figs of thistles? Even so, every tree bringeth forth good fruit, but a corrupt tree bringeth forth evil fruit. Here it is, the hypocrisy. The false prophets. Now, the word false, of course, amen, means that it's not true, right? Something is false is, you know, if you have a test, true or false. False obviously means it's false. It's not true. It's an error. So these people are false prophets. Why do they call false prophets? Because they claim to be prophets of God, and when in fact they are not. And how do we know that they're not? Jesus says here, why? Because they do one thing. They produce evil. Amen? They produce sin. Very simple. And they say that they're prophets of God. Jesus says, beware false prophets. This is the Savior telling us to beware of it. This is part of his preaching. His preaching was preaching against false doctrine, false prophets. Amen? He says, beware of the leaven of the Pharisees and of the Sadducees. Why? Amen? Because the hypocrisy of the, because they tell you to do something, but they do something different. Amen? Jesus warns about hypocrisy so many times. He tells the Pharisees, hypocrites. Amen? Hypocrites, hypocrites, hypocrites. Why? Because they neglect the word of God. Amen. They turn aside from the truth. Amen. They're inwardly full of dead men's bones, full of all evil concupiscence and iniquity and sin. Amen. But they appear righteous on the outside. Oh, Lord, hallelujah. That's why Jesus says, except your righteousness shall exceed the righteousness of the scribes and the Pharisees, ye shall in no wise enter the kingdom of heaven. Listen, you and I got to perfect holiness inside and out. Amen, somebody? In Christ, inside and out. That's what true salvation is. You're saved in the inside. It shows on the outside. Amen. Hallelujah, somebody. That means if you're saved, amen, on the inside, you don't go, amen, and walk around with an AC/DC shirt, amen, or a shirt with Kanye West, amen, or a shirt with an alcohol beer shirt on, or some kind of perverseness on, all that kind of mess. Amen. No, sir. Women don't dress in immodest behavior and clothing and all this kind of ungodliness, amen, and perverseness, amen. Men looking like women and dressing like women, just like prostitutes and all this kind of mess, amen, piercing their bodies all over the place and tattooing. No, sir, you show godliness. But not just that, you have to have an inward holiness inside that you're truly right with God, amen. We know that once you're saved, amen, you don't go tattooing your body. If it happens before you're saved, we know that those people are saved, amen, and come to the Lord and repent, and they're right with God. But you don't do that after you're saved, amen? You present your body, amen, a living sacrifice, holy and acceptable unto God, the Bible says, which is your reasonable service. And be not conformed to this world, amen, but be transformed by the renewing of your mind, that you may prove that which is a good, acceptable, and perfect will of God. And so that's why you live right before God, not just in the inside, but in the outside. It comes out in holiness and righteousness, amen? Amen? People piercing their tongues in all kinds of paganistic ways now. No, sir, these are not Christian behavior. Amen. It's of the flesh. It's sensual, not having the spirit. Amen. And people are trying to tell everybody, no, I'm a Christian. I can do this. Amen. Listen, hallelujah. Go according to the standard of the scriptures themselves. Amen. Love not the world, neither the things that are in the world, the Bible says. Don't just not love the world, the system, but don't love the things in the world that produce the system of the world, that produce, amen, the very tools of the world that produce the lust of the flesh and the lust of the eyes and the pride of life. Don't love those ungodly things, the movies and all these things. That's what the Bible says, the things of this world, and that's why we're preaching against it. But the hypocrites, amen, don't mind it. The hypocrites will tell you, amen, I will stand on the pulpit and say, oh, last night I watched Spider-Man and Batman, I watched the X-Men, I watched this and that, and these pastors will say, how we can see God in the X-Men and all this kind of garbage. Are you hearing when I'm preaching? Playing AC/DC in the church and all kinds of mess. Amen? Hallelujah. Having people dance to hip-hop music in the church and every kind of wicked way of unrighteousness. Amen, somebody? Oh, yes. Loving the world. No, no, no. That's hypocrisy. Listen to what the Bible says in 1 John, amen, chapter number 1. 1 John chapter number 1. Here's what the scripture says here. Hallelujah. As we hear from the word of God. 1 John chapter number 1, I could just quote it to you, but it's nice to go and look into the scriptures themselves that we can just read it together, amen? And the Bible says here in 1 John chapter number 1, the scripture says this, amen, in verse number 6, if we say that we know him, if we say that we have fellowship with him, rather, and walk in darkness, we lie and do not the truth. I'm going to read that again. If we say that we have fellowship with him, who? The Lord Jesus Christ, God Almighty, and walk in darkness, we lie, the Bible says, and do not the truth. The Bible says we lie. We're liars. What does it mean? Why are we liars? Well, the Bible makes it clear that God is light, the verse before, and him there is no darkness at all. So if God is light and there's no darkness at all, and we say that we have fellowship with God, we have fellowship with God, we're liars, because God is never going to come to us in the darkness. He's never going to turn off the lights, amen, and then go ahead and walk in darkness and say, let me go. No, no, no, no. That's never going to happen 100%, amen, somebody? God is light, and in him there's no darkness at all. So then if we walk in darkness and we say, oh, I'm a Christian, I love the Lord, I'm serving the Lord, and I'm a but you're still a homosexual, you're still a lesbian, you're still a fornicator, you're still an adulterer, you still curse and swear, you still lie and steal, you still look at pornography, you're still divorced and remarried, amen? You're still going about to the movies and to all these ungodly music concerts and wickedness like that, and still part of this world still playing the lottery, amen, and looking at horoscopes and all the kind of mess this world perverseness that this world does. If you're going to go ahead and do those things, the Bible says you lie and I lie and do not the truth. If we do those things, we are deceived. We are walking in darkness, and we will not pass through the pearly gates. The Bible calls us actors. We're hypocrites. We're just showing that we're trying to show everybody that we truly love the Lord, but yet in reality, we do not. We do not. By our works, the Bible says, professing to know God, but in their works, they deny him. Amen. They deny him. How do we deny him? By our works, by our actions, by our deeds, showing that we're not right with God. And what the deception comes is, here's where the deception comes in. It comes in when you start looking at the crowd, amen, and say, well, everybody's living like this. All the crowd is living a certain way. So everybody who claims to be Christian, yeah, they're going to the theaters. Yeah, they're cursing and swearing. Yeah, they're smoking marijuana joint. Yeah, they're saying they can be homosexual, whatever the case. They can still be divorced or married or whatever. And whatever sin you want to put on it, they can still shack it with a girlfriend. But yet they're saying they're Christian. So I guess that's the I guess that if they say that they're Christian, they must be Christian. Everything must be fine. And then you go ahead and start judging, amen, Christianity and defining Christianity based upon the crowd, based upon the popular opinion that popular move of the people, amen, instead of going by the authority of Holy Scripture. That's deception. Because remember, Jesus says that's the wide gate that leads to destruction. The narrow gate does not lead to destruction. It leads to salvation. But few there be that find it. Because you have to repent. You have to turn away from your sin. You have to deny yourself. You have to take up your cross. You got to follow him. And so the Bible says, amen, not to walk in hypocrisy. Not to walk in hypocrisy. Not to say that you know God, amen, and deceive yourself. Here now, Jesus gives us another open book test of warning. Amen. Here now, we see in St. Matthew's Gospel, chapter number 7. The Bible says, amen, verse 20, wherefore, by their fruits ye shall know them. Verse 21, not everyone that saith unto me, Lord, Lord, shall enter the kingdom of heaven, but he that doeth the will of my Father which is in heaven. Many will say to me in that day, Lord, Lord, have we not prophesied in thy name? And in thy name have cast out devils, and in thy name done many wonderful works. Then will I profess unto them, I never knew you. Depart from me, ye that work iniquity. Here's what the Lord says. There's going to be those, amen? Notice what the Lord's talking about, hypocrisy. Amen? He's talking about hypocrisy. Oh, amen? Right throughout his Sermon on the Mount. Amen? He talks about it in chapter number 6, Matthew's Gospel, chapter number 6, amen, verse 2. Therefore, when thou doest thine alms, do not sound a trumpet before thee as the hypocrites, amen. Talking about the hypocrites, what they do, they want to appear to be holy, amen. But yet they're just looking for men to give them accolades, amen, to give them a hand clap, but not looking for the honor that comes from God alone. And when they fast, here's what the Lord talks about when they fast, amen. They become also, as the Bible declares, as the Lord himself declares, hypocrites. In verse 16 of Matthew's Gospel, chapter number 6, verse 16, it says, moreover, when ye fast, be not as the hypocrites of a sound countenance, for they disfigure their faces, that they may appear unto men to fast. Verily, I say unto you, they have their reward. Listen now. Amen. Hypocrisy is serious. It's serious for me, the preacher. It's serious for you, every Christian. Amen. And that's why we got to be clean before the Lord. Amen. No matter what nobody says, we got to fear him and serve him. We got to walk with him because the reality is judgment's coming. The Lord is coming. Amen. And many will say to him, Lord, have we not prophesied? Have we not cast out devils? They call him Lord. And Jesus says, not everyone that says, Lord, Lord, amen, shall enter the kingdom of heaven. I'm not just because they call me Lord. He says, that doesn't mean to say that I'm their Lord. Jesus says, why call ye me Lord and do not the things which I say in Luke's gospel? Amen. He says, why do you call me Lord and you don't even do the very things, amen, that I ask you to do? Why don't you do it? Amen. But yet we still call him Lord. Oh, he's my Lord. He's my Savior. I love Jesus. Amen. Really? Amen. Jesus says, if you love me, do what? You got to keep what? Keep my commandments. So here it is. St. Luke's Gospel, chapter 6, verse 46 says, and why call ye me Lord, Lord, and do not the things which I say? Amen? Why do people do that? He's my Lord. He's my Savior. I'm a Christian. But you don't even do the things the Lord says in the Holy Scriptures themselves. How can you call yourself a Christian? And I call myself a Christian. It's hypocrisy. Amen? And God's not saying this to put you and me down and make us feel bad. He's saying it because he cares about you and I. He loves us. He doesn't want us to be damned, amen, with the rest of the world. He wants us to come in repentance toward him and say, God, forgive me. Amen. Finally, let's turn with me to Matthew's gospel. Matthew's gospel, chapter number 24. Amen. As we get ready to close here. Matthew's gospel, chapter 24, talking about the Lord, talking about his coming. As he did, he talks about his coming in Matthew's gospel, chapter 7. Amen. People are saying he's the Lord, but they live in iniquity. They live in sin. They're workers of sin and lawlessness. Amen. Making excuses. Oh, well, you know, we're under grace. We're under grace. We're under grace. Yeah, turning the grace of God to lasciviousness. I wonder how good that's going to get you. When the Bible warns you all about that. Amen. Turning God's grace into lasciviousness. So the Bible goes on and talks about it here. Matthew's gospel, chapter 24, verse 44 says, therefore be ye also ready, for in such an hour as ye think not the Son of Man cometh. Okay? Verse 45, who then is a faithful and wise servant whom his Lord hath made ruler over his household to give the meat in due season? Blessed is that servant whom his Lord, when he cometh, shall find so doing. Verily I say unto you that he shall make him ruler over all his goods. Amen. But and if the evil servant shall say in his heart, my Lord delayeth his coming, and shall begin to smite his fellow servants, and to eat and drink with the drunken. The Lord of that servant shall come in a day when he looketh not for him, and in an hour that he is not aware of, and shall cut him asunder. Listen now. And appoint him his portion with who? The hypocrites. There shall be weeping and gnashing of teeth. Listen. He says they'll be thrown with the hypocrites. Why? They were one time his servant. This situation here is along the same lines as those in Matthew's gospel, chapter number 7, verse 21 to 23, who Jesus says, I never knew you. But this gentleman is not, amen, a part of the crowd who never knew him. Although he'll be going to the same place as those who profess to know him. They were hypocrites. But he, notice what the Bible says. It says here, he will be appointed his portion with the hypocrites. Because at first he was not a hypocrite. He was a servant of the Lord. Amen, somebody. He was like the five foolish virgins. They were one time born again, Bible-believing Christians, serving the Lord Jesus Christ. Amen. But now they turn aside and said, my Lord delayeth is coming and shall begin to eat and drink with the drunk. It's okay for me to have a social beer, preacher. What's wrong with that? What's wrong with me going having a glass of wine with my wife and sit down and, the Bible says, wine is a mocker. Strong drink is raging. Whosoever is deceived thereby is not wise. All drunkards shall have the part in the lake of, the Bible talks about drunkards shall not inherit the kingdom of God, will go to hell. And it goes on and tells us all these things. What's wrong with me having a marijuana joint? What's wrong with me doing this? The Bible talks about sorceries and all kinds of sin and perversion. Amen? People making excuses. One time they were serving the Lord. Oh, what's wrong with me going to my daughter's grad? Amen? And dancing with her at the grad, you know, and, you know, grandpa and dad and everybody dancing on the dance floor. And one time we were told that if you did those things, when the rapture happens, you will be left behind. Amen, somebody. They were right. Amen, they were right. And so this verse refers to individuals, amen, who were one time serving the Lord Jesus Christ, who were truly saved, but now are going to be appointed their portion with the hypocrites. They were not a hypocrite at first. Amen, but they became one. That's why they're going to join, amen, those hypocrites who profess that they know God. Just like in Matthew's gospel, chapter 7, didn't know him, were never converted, were never born again, were never saved in Matthew's gospel, chapter 7, who said, Lord, we're not prophesying in the name, cast out devils, I never knew you. But this individual didn't know him. And so he now eventually went on and started acting, amen, like he was still saved. Oh, I'm still loving the Lord. I still love the Lord. You know, people still, you know, they don't read the Bible. They don't pray no more. They don't call on the name of the Lord anymore. They don't witness anymore. They go ahead and love the world, amen, and curse and swear, laugh at the dirty jokes at work and be part of the crowd that's there, amen, somebody. And enjoy what they're doing. Go to the Christmas concerts and all these kind of things with everybody else dancing to their music. Going having a beer with somebody. Amen. Partaking in the Halloween. Amen. Celebrations and all this kind of garbage and darkness and mess. Amen. Eating and drinking with the drunken. This is what the Lord is saying here. Amen. And the Bible says the Lord of that servant should come in a day when he looketh not for him. Remember, he's not looking for him. He said, my Lord delayeth is coming. Right? This is why we understand the only biblical teaching that's supported in scripture is the pre-tribulational rapture of the church. But all the other views teach that the Lord will come at an hour that you think. Amen? Here, this servant says, no, my Lord's not coming yet. He's not coming. That's what they're teaching. He's not going to come right now. And the Bible says he's coming in an hour that they think not, when they did not look for him. That's what Jesus said. Listen to what Jesus says. Listen to the way the people are acting. Listen to what this servant is doing. They're now going on the side with everybody. And now what they do, they smite their fellow servants. Who's their fellow servants? The true Christians. They smite them. They speak evil of them. You're a hypocrite. And they don't say you're a hypocrite. They say, oh, you're a Pharisee. You're a legalist. You're this, you're that. And then go on with all these nasty names and this and that. You're in judgment. You're unkind. And they continue with all this garbage. They smite them. They smite them. They smite them with the words. They created a new Christianity. And where's it going to get them in the end? To hell. They're going to go in the portion with the hypocrites, and there shall be weeping and gnashing of teeth. They shall be cut asunder. Amen? That's what the Bible says. Hypocrisy. So the Bible says, judge not lest you be judged. Listen, we don't judge, amen, unrighteous judgment. Take the beam out of your own eye. Amen? Don't walk in sin. Don't walk in perversion. Get right with God. Amen? Hallelujah. Praise God. Make sure you're walking right with him, perfecting holiness. Amen? Hallelujah. In the fear of God, what? In your spirit and in your actions, perfecting holiness. They that are Christ have crucified the flesh with the affections and lusts. And that means we give our lives over to Christ 100%. Christianity is not 99.9%. It's 100%. You must give all of your life to Christ. Amen. Die to yourself. Die to your sin. Deny yourself. Take up your cross. Amen. And follow him. Serve him. Live for him. Walk with him. Jesus in the morning. Jesus in the afternoon. Jesus in the evening. Hallelujah. Jesus on Monday. Jesus on Tuesday, Jesus on Wednesday, Jesus on Thursday, Jesus on Friday, Jesus on Saturday, Jesus on Sunday, Jesus in January, February, March, April, May, June, July, August, September, October, November, December. How do you, Jesus, first year, second year, amen, 10 years, 20 years, 30, 40, 50, 60, 70, 80, 90, 100 years, and plus, if you God lets you live that long, you serve him all the days of your life and surrender to him. Hallelujah. In him we live and move and have our being. Amen, somebody. Christ, the Bible says, who is our life. That's what it means. He's our life. Hallelujah. We live in him. The Apostle Paul says, amen, it's no longer I that liveth, but Christ that now liveth within inside of me. Amen, somebody. Hallelujah. We become a new creature. We now uplift his precious name. We glorify his name. We magnify his name. Hallelujah. And now hypocrisy stays away from us. If it creeps in our spirit, we get on our face before God and say, Lord, forgive me. I turn from this perversion. I don't want to walk with this because I know the end, what the end will be. The hypocrite will be cut asunder. Amen. And we'll be placed in a place where there's weeping and gnashing of teeth. And the only place where there's weeping and gnashing of teeth in the Bible is hell. It's not heaven. It's not heaven. It's not heaven. It's hell. And so the Bible tells us, amen, not to go there, not to abide in that place of weeping and gnashing of teeth, not to be a hypocrite, but take that beam out of your own eye, amen, that you may see clearly to take the mote out of your brother's eye. Amen, somebody? Doesn't matter if they call you judgmental. Doesn't matter if they call you super spiritual. Who cares what they say? Who cares about their terminology and their nasty names? Amen, somebody? Do what's right before God. Abide by what the Bible says. Says amen. Hallelujah. Who turn your ears away from the lie and turn your ears to the truth, because they've turned their ears away from the truth and has turned to a lie. Finally, I'm going to close. The Laodicean church, the Bible says they were neither hot nor cold, lukewarm. Well, that's what a hypocrite is, isn't it? Lukewarm. Someone who's cold is not a hypocrite. Someone who's hot is not a hypocrite. It's only the lukewarm that's a hypocrite. That is interesting, isn't it not? That the last days church will be a hypocritical church. Amen? We were clothed, we have need of nothing, but the poor, rich, blind, and naked, they profess they know God, they don't know him. Full of hypocrisy. Amen? Full of sin. Full of iniquity. Full of compromise. And so this, the Bible says, don't live like that. It doesn't matter, I got no friends to encourage me. We should preach last week about praying in the Holy Ghost. Amen? You need to build yourself up in this most holy faith, praying in the Holy Ghost. Amen? Praying in tongues, which will encourage you. As the Bible says, you edify yourself in 1 Corinthians chapter 14. Amen? Don't listen to no sensationists that say, that's not for today. It's a lie. It is for today. The Holy Ghost, didn't go on furlough. Amen? The Holy Ghost didn't go on furlough. He didn't go on the vacation for a few thousand years and say, oh, well, you don't need me anymore. I'm going to get out of here. No. Garbage. It's nonsensical. Not even worth a debate. It's in the Bible. Amen? And so we see here now that the Bible says that the hypocritical church, the Laodicean church, amen, is poor, rich, and blind, and naked. And that is the church world of today. And so what we need to do is we need to get back, amen, continue to serve the Lord, walk with him, not live in no hypocrisy in your outward actions, in your spirit, in any way, shape, or form. And if you know that for some reason, amen, that you kind of slipped in one area, you say, God, amen, help me to stand for you. Forgive me. Wash me with your precious blood. If any man sin, we have an advocate with the Father, Jesus Christ, the righteous. But the good news is that we don't have to fall into sin. We can continue to walk with the Lord. Amen, somebody? But it all depends on what you're going to do. You're going to be around those who are full of compromise and full of hypocrisy, or decide to be around those who decide to serve the Lord without hypocrisy, who decide to take up the beam in their own eye that they can truly help somebody else. Amen? Listen, that person let me finish with this. That person who has the beam in their own eye, even though they tell the person to take the mote out of their eye, they can't really help them. You know why? Because that person with the mote, even if they take the mote out of their eye, they're still looking at that person with the beam, with sin in their life. How is that person going to bring them to salvation? If they're looking at their life and determining righteousness according to their life, according to their definition. That's why we wrote, amen, there was a meeting going on with Billy Graham's grandson. And he had these Christian rock and roll artists who say that the Beatles was one of their influences, and then they had this secular artist playing in their concert. And I wrote something about it, amen, put our documentary called Satan Transformed as an Angel of Light, amen, and telling people about the deception that this is going to only lead individuals to damnation. Why? Not to say that they may hear the gospel message, they may, I don't know. But the reality, why would I say that then? Because they're going to hear a false gospel by the influences of these individuals who are supporting sin and who love the world. So what kind of definition of Christianity are they getting? Amen, somebody. A deception, a lie. There's no lie of the truth. True religion and undefiled before God and the Father, amen, is this: to visit the fatherless and the widows in their affliction and to keep oneself unspotted from the world. You're not going to have true religion and salvation if you don't have that. Amen, somebody? But we've been deceived that we think we can. We can develop our own Christianity. Amen. Whitewash it the way we want to do. Amen. Have a little bit of iniquity here that doesn't look so bad and still profess to be saved. What a lie. What a lie. What a lie. What a lukewarm Laodicean church that will be damned. Amen. Get out of it. If you're in the church, get out of that mess. Get out of those places. Amen. Hallelujah. He said, behold, I stand at the door and knock. He's talking to the world. No, he's not. He's talking to the church. You can apply that to people in the world. But the context refers to the church. The Laodicean church is calling out. He's knocking on the door of that particular church and say, amen, I stand at the door and knock. Amen. Telling people to come out and to sup with him and fellowship with him, out of the hypocrisy, out of the hypocritical church, the lukewarm church that loves the world. Get out of it and get back with God and serve him and walking in holiness and walking in righteousness. Get back on that narrow gate that leads to life and get off the wide gate that leads to damnation. Let's stand, amen. Hallelujah. Be not as the hypocrite, amen, where there'll be weeping and gnashing of teeth, but let's walk in the Holy Ghost, abide in the vine, abide in Christ, fear the Lord, amen, and walk with him, because there is a reward for the just, amen, praise God. And there is, unfortunately, sadly, a reward also for the ungodly, and that will be eternal damnation in hell. So therefore, we need to continue to walk in the Lord, take the beam out of our own eye, and serve him with all our heart, soul, mind, and strength, that we may be able to take the mote, truly take the mote, truly take the mote out of our brother's eye, that they may be saved before God. That's why Brother David said, amen, that sinners will be converted unto thee, amen, once his heart was right with God. Create in me a clean heart, O God, amen, and renew a right spirit within me. Then he can teach transgressors his ways, amen, and sinners shall be converted unto me, unto him. That's why he said that, because his life was right with God. He made it right and clean before God. And that's the only way you can lead people to Christ. This young man told my son, he said, he said to my son, Isaac, let's go and win these students here at the high school for Christ. Let's do it, man. And my son kind of sighed in a way, it was just to say, that can't be done with the way you're living, my dear friend. Amen. Poor young man was deceived by his church, believing that he can go ahead and love the world and commit sin and still be saved. Sad. Tragic. But that's the gospel that's being preached over most of these churches today. A lie. To get numbers and money and neglect eternal souls. Those pastors, those denominations, those churches will answer to God on the day of judgment. If they don't repent, they'll be cast into eternal damnation. And we pray for them that they will repent and take the beam out of their eye and get right with God before it's too late. And not be a hypocrite, but be a child of God to go up in the rapture. Praise God. Well, praise the Lord. Amen. God is good. Hallelujah. Thank you, Jesus. Amen. Amen. God is so good. It's good to be here in the house of the Lord. Amen. Amen. You believe us? Say amen. Praise the Lord, somebody. God is good. Amen. And to give the Lord all the praise, all the glory, and all the honor. Amen. That he alone deserves. Praise God. God is so good. And so we give God all the thanks and all the praise that he alone deserves. Amen. If you have your Bibles, please be so kind to turn with me to John's Gospel, the 4th chapter. John's Gospel, chapter number 4. Amen. And, of course, we're reading from the King James Version of the Bible. Amen. Hallelujah. As these modern Bibles are leaving verses out causing confusion, we're going to stick with our King James Version of the Bible. John's Gospel, chapter number 4. Amen. Let's all stand as we hear from the Word of the Lord at this time. Amen. Praise God. John's Gospel, chapter number 4. Amen. Hallelujah. And we are going to begin to read, amen, from verse 7. But before we do that, we're going to pray. Amen. Father, we give you thanks and praise, O God, that we can come before your presence. Help us, Lord, to be true worshipers of the true living God, of you, Lord, and worshiping you, Lord, in spirit and in truth, O God. Hallelujah. Worshiping you, magnifying your name, living and walking in holiness, having the fear of the Lord, abiding in Christ, abiding in the vine, O God, and walking in your spirit according to the word of God. We give you thanks and praise because you're coming soon with those sent into salvation, Lord. And so that we will not be cast into the lake of fire, God, with those who are hypocrites, O God, and who deny and reject your word. We pray, God, help us always be humble and to serve you. We pray this in Jesus' name. And everybody said, amen. John's Gospel, chapter number 4, praise God. And we are going to, amen, begin. Let's begin at verse 4. And he must needs go through Samaria. Then cometh he to a city of Samaria, which is called Sychar, near the parcel of ground that Jacob gave to his son Joseph. Now Jacob's well was there. Jesus, therefore, being wearied with his journey, sat thus on the well, and it was about the 6th hour. There cometh a woman of Samaria to draw water. Jesus saith unto her, give me to drink. Amen. For his disciples are gone away unto the city to buy meat. Then saith the woman of Samaria unto him, how is it that thou, being a Jew, askest drink of me, which am a woman of Samaria? For the Jews have no dealings with the Samaritans. Jesus answered and said unto her, if thou knewest the gift of God and who it is that say to thee, give me to drink, thou wouldest have asked him, and he would have given thee living water. Hallelujah. The woman saith unto him, sir, thou hast nothing to draw with, and the well is deep. From whence then hast thou that living water? Art thou greater than our father Jacob, which gave us the well and drank thereof himself, his children and his cattle? Jesus answered and said unto her, whosoever drinketh of this water shall thirst again, but whosoever drinketh of the water that I shall give him shall never thirst, but the water that I shall give him shall be in him a well of water springing up into everlasting life. Hallelujah. The woman saith unto him, sir, give me this water, that I thirst not, neither come hither to draw. Jesus saith unto her, go call thy husband and come hither. The woman answered and said, I have no husband. Jesus said unto her, thou hast well said, I have no husband. For thou hast had 5 husbands, and he whom thou now hast is not thy husband. In that saidest thou truly. The woman said unto him, Sir, I perceive that thou art a prophet. Our fathers worshipped in this mountain, and ye say that in Jerusalem is a place of where men ought to worship. Jesus said unto her, Woman, believe me, the hour cometh when ye shall neither in this mountain nor at Jerusalem worship the Father. Hallelujah. Ye worship, ye know not what we know what we worship. For salvation is of the Jews. But the hour cometh and now is when the true worshipers shall worship the Father in spirit and in truth. For the Father seeketh such to worship him. God is a spirit, and they that worship him must worship him in spirit and in truth. The woman saith unto him, I know that Messiah cometh, which is called Christ. When he is come, he will tell us all things. Jesus saith unto her, I that speak unto thee am he. Amen. God bless the reading of his holy, inspired, authoritative, infallible, inerrant word. Amen. Amen. John's Gospel, chapter 4. Amen. The woman at the well. Amen. This is probably one of the most misunderstood passages of the Bible, amen, and whereby many people use these verses of scripture to justify sin, amen? I'm going to get to that in a minute. But this portion of the Bible, amen, begins with the Lord being tempted of the devil in the wilderness, amen? Hallelujah. And, of course, he uses the word of God, amen? Or rather, sir, that's Matthew's Gospel, chapter 4. I'm sorry about that. Matthew's Gospel, chapter 4, begins with Christ, amen, being tempted of the devil, amen? This chapter, amen, deals with Jesus going to Samaria, amen? And beginning at going through the area of the Samaritans. And the Samaritans were those tribes of Israel of the northern kingdom, amen, that went into dispersion because of God's judgment, amen. They were the northern kingdom of Israel. Remember, Israel was rent in two because of the fact that Solomon decided to love these strange women, amen, of women that worship other gods, and his heart was taken away from the Lord. And as a result of that, God said that he would divide the kingdom in the days of his son Rehoboam, amen. And Rehoboam, amen, did not listen to the younger men when the people asked that they would be relieved of the harsh treatment that his father would give to the people. And they said, just treat us well, we'll serve thee all the days of our life. He said, no, I'm not listening to the older men that would tell us to told me to treat the people decently. I'm going to listen to the younger men. And we know what happened. Israel's rent in twain, right? Amen. Judah was separated from the rest of the tribes of Israel, the northern kingdom. And as a result, long story short, the Samaritans, amen, the northern kingdom that was in Samaria, they were dispersed among the nations. And what we understand is that they, as a result of that, were disconnected from the people of Judah. And so the Bible says that God told, amen, Solomon that in Jerusalem he'll put his temple there, and the people of God would worship in Jerusalem. Now, the Samaritans were like a half breed, right? They were all the different tribes of Israel, but they were mixed among the people, and so the people didn't look at them. The Jews didn't look at them in honor, but with contempt. Remember, right? The Bible talks about, amen, the good who? Samaritan, right? Jesus gave that, okay? And the good Samaritan was when he came and saw the man on the Jericho road, and he cleaned up his wounds, amen, put him in the inn, paid for him, amen? And why did Jesus use the Samaritan? It was because the Samaritans were hated basically by the Jews, amen, as a half-breed. And so Jesus used a Samaritan, which they didn't like that. Jesus did a lot of things that the Pharisees didn't like, amen, somebody? But so now he said, I have to go through Samaria. And there was a woman of Samaria there, amen. And she was by this well, amen. And Jesus said to her, give me to drink in verse 7, amen. Give me something to drink. Give me to drink, amen. And the disciples were gone away into the city to buy meat in verse 8. Verse 9 says, then say the woman of Samaria unto him, how is it that thou, being a Jew, askest drink of me, which am a woman of Samaria? For the Jews have no dealings with the Samaritans. Which is right there. The Jews have no dealings with them. They despise them. Right? Okay? Jesus answered and said unto her, so this is where she was shocked. Why are you, being a Jew, talking to me, a Samaritan? Don't you hate me? Why, you have no dealings with me. But hallelujah, Jesus, amen, has dealings with everybody who wants to come to him for salvation, amen? Hallelujah. Praise God, even those that don't want him, he's trying to draw, amen, them unto him for salvation, to be saved from hell and be given everlasting life. That's what the Lord does, amen? God is not willing that any should perish, but all come to what? Repentance. God's desire is for everybody to come to genuine repentance of sin and to know the Lord Jesus Christ as their Savior so that they won't go to a horrible place called hell. That's why the Lord, in his love, died on the cross for our sins. But this woman said, the Jews have no dealings with the Samaritans. And Jesus answered and said to her in verse 10, if thou knewest the gift of God and who it is that say to thee, give me to drink, thou wouldest ask of him, and he would have given thee living water. Amen. If you know who I am, you would have asked me. Amen. You would have asked me for something, not me ask for you. But see what the Lord did, amen? He opened it up. He opened the conversation, amen? Sometimes when we witness, amen, that's what we do, amen? We just open up the conversation. How was your day, amen? A beautiful day today, isn't it? Yeah, it's a beautiful day today. Wonderful day. And then you spin it around to the gospel, amen, somebody? Hallelujah. This is what the Lord did right here, amen? Huh? Living water, amen? And so now, amen, he said, you would have asked me, do you, if you knew who I am, of the living water, amen? Hallelujah. And the Bible goes on to say this. Jesus said in verse 13, whosoever drinketh of this water shall thirst again, but whosoever drinketh of the water that I shall give him shall never thirst, but the water that I shall give him shall be in him a well of water springing up into everlasting life. The woman said unto him, sir, give me this water, that I thirst not, neither come hither to draw. Jesus said unto her, go call thy husband and come hither. The woman says, I have no husband. Verse 17. Jesus said unto her, thou hast well said, I have no husband. For thou hast had five husbands, and he whom thou hast is not thy husband, in that saidest thou truly. Huh? This scripture is one of the most misunderstood and corrupted portion of the Bible. Not that the Bible's corrupt. The Bible's not corrupted, but what people use it, amen, to corrupt, the attempt to corrupt the true teaching of the Bible. Amen? And people try to use the scripture saying, look, she had five husbands, and Jesus didn't say to her, oh, it's wrong, you know, that you were married five times or whatever the case. Amen? And they try to justify the sin of divorce and remarriage by this verse, which is a total lie. Amen? Jesus, number one, is not saying it's great that you had five husbands. He's not saying that. Amen? He's not saying that, amen, the one that you have is not your husband. He's showing her that, amen, that you're living in sin. Amen? You're living in sin. Jesus said in Matthew's Gospel, chapter number 19, amen, that in the beginning it was not so. What is not so? In the beginning that God, amen, did not desire for men to divorce their wives. Amen? Just turn me for a moment to Matthew's Gospel, chapter 19 for a moment. We got to clear this part up. Amen? Praise God. Because people use a scripture verse, amen, and trying to say, oh, well, look at the woman at the well. Jesus didn't preach against her sin. Jesus didn't do anything like that. And they always, these false teachers always love to use a woman at the well. It's their favorite passage. Amen? I'm not going to shy away from it because it's the word of God. Amen? Amen. But we're going to get into its right, proper context and understand what the Lord means by all this. Amen? Hallelujah. So praise God. Because people say, oh, well, you know, you don't have to preach against people's sin because Jesus didn't tell the woman at the well that she was in sin, you know. So you shouldn't preach against sin. Oh, man. Matthew's Gospel, chapter 19. Jesus said this in verse 4. And he answered and said unto them, have you not read that he which made them at the beginning made them male and female, and said, for this cause shall a man leave father and mother, and shall cleave to his wife, and they twain shall be one flesh? Wherefore they are no more twain, but one flesh. Whatsoever God hath joined together, let not man put asunder. Amen? He's saying, what God has put together, let not man rip apart. Amen, somebody. And they saying to him, why did Moses then give a command, didn't command to give a writing of divorcement and to put her away? He said unto them, Moses, because of the hardness of your heart, suffered you to put away your wives, but from the beginning it was not so. What did God plan from the beginning? He made them male and female. He made Adam and Eve. Amen. Not Adam and Steve. Amen, somebody? He did not make, amen, hallelujah, Katie and Lois, amen, or Susan, amen, somebody? He didn't even make Adam and Eve, amen, and Kathy, another woman with Eve, amen, that he can have two wives. No, right? It was one man, one woman for one lifetime until death dissolves the bond. And when any preacher, when every church or any denomination that says contrary to what the Bible says, they're lying to you. They're lying to you, and they'll use John's Gospel chapter number 4 as a text to attempt to pervert the word of God and say, oh, well, Jesus talked to the woman at the well. He didn't tell her she was living in adultery. So, you know, we don't need to go around and tell people that they're living in adultery. That's a lie. But you know why it's a lie? Because Jesus says we should go around and tell people the truth. Amen? All over the Bible. Right? All over the Bible. He was trying to show this woman, amen, something important of who he is, which is the Messiah, amen? And he told her about her sin by you have five husbands, and the one that you have is not your husband, amen? But people like to use it. So the bottom line is that in John's Gospel chapter 4, the Lord, amen, describes to the woman at the well, amen, shows her that he knows all about her. He is God. He is all-knowing, amen? But Jesus tells us to preach the word in season, out of season. Go to 2 Timothy chapter number 4 for a moment. You know what the Lord did in Matthew's Gospel chapter 4, as I said it earlier in the beginning, when he was tempted of the devil? He rightly divided the word of truth. And this is what Satan doesn't want us to do. What the devil does to get us into false teaching. Okay, listen to this very carefully. He takes a verse of Scripture, a portion of Scripture, isolates it from all the rest of the Bible, and uses it, amen, as the fundamental teaching by which we must live our lives by. That's what the cults do, like Jehovah's Witnesses, amen, the Mormons and others, amen, Islam and others. They don't rightly divide the word, amen. When Jesus was tempted of the devil, amen, and the devil said what? About worshiping him, what did he do? Amen. Fall down and worship me, and I'll give you all the kingdoms of this world. Jesus says, right? Get thee behind me, Satan. Right? Okay. For thou shalt worship the Lord thy God, and him only shall thou serve. But then he goes, and amen, when the devil says to him, amen, he uses the scripture, cast thyself down, right? For he will give his angels charge over thee. And Jesus says, thou shalt not tempt the Lord thy God. He made it. He put the scripture in proper context on understanding all of the Bible. You don't tempt God by casting yourself down, amen, from the temple. There was a group of people, I believe it was in South Korea, at this one church, amen, in South Korea. And they said they believe, oh, we can walk on water by faith. And they walked on, they tried to walk on water, and they drowned. And you said, why in the world, there's no God, but that they drowned, there's no God. No, it's because they walked presumptuously, amen. You don't put God to the test, amen, somebody? That's what Jesus said. But when people take it out of context, amen, what happens is they get into false teaching and heretical teaching many times, amen? And then they get to a point, amen, they deny the word of God. That's what they do with John's Gospel chapter 4. Oh, Jesus didn't say to her, amen, you're living in adultery. So we shouldn't tell people that. That's a bunch of garbage. What does the Bible say here in 2 Timothy chapter 4, verse 1? I charge thee therefore before God and the Lord Jesus Christ, who should judge the quick and the dead at his appearing in kingdom. Preach the word. Be instant in season, out of season. Reprove, rebuke, exhort with all long suffering and doctrine, for the time will come when they will not endure sound doctrine, but after their own lust shall they heap to themselves teachers, having itching ears. Then they shall turn away their ears from the truth and shall be turned to fables. But watch thou in all things, endure afflictions, do the work of an evangelist, make full proof of thy ministry. What the Bible says. Jesus also says in John's Gospel chapter 7, a few chapters after chapter 4, amen. Please turn me for a moment. John's Gospel, chapter 7, amen? And we go down to verse 7. Jesus says this, the world cannot hate you, but me it hateth, because I testify of it that the works thereof are evil. Wait a minute. Oh, the meek and mild Jesus, he's not supposed to tell anybody about their sin. Well, he just tells it right there. Amen?
1: Huh?
0: He says, the world hates me. I testify that the works therein are evil, right? What about the woman caught in adultery? He says, go and sin no more. Amen? The only time that he said that? No. No. John's Gospel, chapter 5, verse 14, and afterward Jesus findeth him in the temple and saith unto him, behold, thou art made whole. Sin no more, lest a worse thing come unto thee. He didn't say, try your best not to sin. He says, sin no more. Don't walk in it. Amen? We're not talking about trespasses or secret faults. Who can know his errors, the Bible says. Cleanse thou me from secret faults. We're talking about presumptuous sins. Amen? When you say to yourself, I'm going to do what I want to do. I'm going to live my life in my sin. I'm going to go listen to that ungodly music. I'm going to go and smoke them cigarettes. I'm going to go and curse and swear. Amen, somebody? That's willful habitual sin. I'm going to do it in my heart. That's willful sin. Amen? And the Bible rejects that. So Jesus, amen, all through the Bible told people about their sins. So when people say here, oh, he's justifying divorce and remarriage, it's a lie. He's not. Amen, somebody. They're ignoring the rest of the Bible to pervert the scripture, to walk after their own lust, as we just read in 2 Timothy chapter 4, amen? And the Bible says to preach it in season, out of season. Reprove, rebuke, exhort with all longsuffering and doctrine, amen? The Lord tells Ezekiel, amen, make sure you tell the people, amen, all their abominations, amen? And warn the wicked of his wicked way in Ezekiel, the third chapter. So all these people saying this is a pack of lies, amen, somebody? Don't tell people about their sins. Oh, no. Jesus will just show them that by the Holy Spirit, by the Holy Spirit. No, hold on a second. Didn't the Bible say, how will they hear without what? A preacher. Amen, somebody? Hallelujah. And then why did God, if it's just the role or it's exclusively of the Holy Ghost, just to expose everything to everybody without a preacher, why would God call the prophets? Why would God call the apostles? Huh? Wouldn't need them. But the Holy Ghost works through the preaching of the word, amen, somebody. Hallelujah, somebody. To bring us to the true worship of the true God, amen, somebody. Hallelujah. That we can be saved from a place which most preachers sadly no longer want to preach about, but a place called hell where the worm does not die and the fire is not quenched, amen, somebody. Where it's forever and forever and forever and forever and there's no out. You can't get out. Where even the rich man wanted, amen, someone to tip the finger in water and to dip it on the tongue. And dip it on the tongue just to relieve them of the flame. Hell. This is why Jesus came, to give us everlasting life. Amen. The water, amen, that brings everlasting life. Then the woman says this. The woman of verse 19 saith unto him, sir, I perceive that thou art a prophet. Our fathers worship, this is verse 20, our fathers worship in this mountain, and ye say that in Jerusalem is a place where men ought to worship. So the Samaritans believe, amen, that there was a certain mountain by which they believe that they should worship the true and the living God. That mountain was called Mount Gerizim. Mount Gerizim. Okay, it was a mountain in the Old Testament by which God commanded the blessings, amen, to be proclaimed if they were to serve and obey the Lord. Mount Ebal was the other mountain that we were to proclaim the curses to Israel if Israel were to rebel against God and walk after their sins. Mount Gerizim and Mount Ebal. Mount Gerizim is whereby the Samaritans believe that the true worship of the true God should take place. They did not believe that they should go to Jerusalem to do so, even though the Bible tells us that's where God set up his temple and where the people should go. And therefore Jesus saith unto her, woman, believe me, the hour cometh when ye shall neither in this mountain nor at Jerusalem worship the Father. Hallelujah. And then he says this in verse 22, ye worship, ye know not what. We know what we worship, for salvation is of the Jews. Amen. God revealed himself. Amen. Hallelujah. To Israel. Even when Israel, before Israel split through Solomon, that they were to, amen, go and set up the temple in Jerusalem and the worship, amen, in Jerusalem. Amen. And the purpose of it was so that, amen, they would not go ahead and worship on the groves. The groves were the places where they would worship the false idols. Amen. God did not want to be worshipped on the groves with the false idols. Amen, somebody. In the high places. Amen. It was at Jerusalem where they should be worshiping God, not on the groves, not amen, in these particular areas where they would worship these other false gods. No, in Jerusalem. The Samaritans did not get it right. Amen? The Bible talks about that. But then he says, we know what we worship. You don't know what you, Jesus said, you don't know what you worship. I mean, a lot of people could be offended at that, right? Huh? There's a man the other day walking in I believe it was a boat barn, and the store there. And he's a Muslim man, and I offered him a gospel track, and we started talking back and forth, amen? And got into a discussion. And he says, no, I don't want this. You know, I worship my God and my religion. And I said, sir, if you do not have Jesus Christ, you do not have the true God. Amen? So I'm not saying Jesus Christ. You do not have the true God. Amen? So I'm not saying it's to hurt you or make you. I'm just telling you what the Bible says. The Bible says.

God of Israel was. Amen? They didn't have all the understanding of the other prophets and so forth and so on from the scriptures, amen, to understand the full nature of who God was, the God of Israel. And so Jesus said, the Jews, salvation's of the Jews, amen. We know what we worship. But then he says this, but the hour cometh and now is when the true worshipers of God shall worship the Father in spirit and in truth, for the Father seeketh such to worship him. A God is a spirit, and they that worship him must worship him in what? Spirit and in what? Truth. There's only one way to worship God. There's not two ways or three. Only one, and that's in spirit and in truth. Amen? Only one way to worship the true and living God, and that is in spirit and in truth. Amen. Amen? Because by God, the Bible says, God is a spirit, and they that worship him must worship him in spirit and truth. Notice the Bible says him. God is not to be worshipped as a her, amen, or as a she. God did not reveal himself to the world in a feminine form, amen. He revealed himself, amen, although God, amen, hallelujah, is beyond gender. He revealed himself in the masculine form. Jesus Christ is a man forever, amen. As he brought unto himself a human nature, he's a man. He will never be a woman, amen, somebody? People try to say, oh, he's a woman, he could be transgender. It's a lie, it's blasphemy. Amen. Sister Maddie said that the other day that there is somebody that she's witnessing to, the man was saying that Christ was a homosexual. What a lie. What blasphemy. Right? Oh, blasphemy. This is leading to the Antichrist. What's the Antichrist about? He's about blasphemy. His name's for blasphemy. Amen? And that's why the spirit of blasphemy is growing and growing and growing and growing and growing. Amen? And that's why the Bible says they'll speak hard sentences against him in Jude. But getting back to the text here, they that worship God must worship him in spirit and in truth. There's only one way to worship God. You go back to Abel and Cain and Abel. Amen? They brought a sacrifice to the Lord, amen? And God did not accept the sacrifice of Cain, amen, that he brought to the Lord, the worship of Cain. But he accepted Abel's. Why? Why? Because the sacrifice of Cain, amen, was the worship of really the self. I'm going to give God not the best fruit. I'm going to give him whatever I got. I don't care. I'll worship God according to my standard, according to the way I see it. Amen? It's like the beginning, amen, of idol worship. Although the idol wasn't really there, but it was really, essentially the idol. Here's the idol's man, right? Man worshiping, amen, himself by creating his own God in the form of what he wants to do according to his mind. And so Cain was rejected because he didn't want to worship God the way, amen, the Bible teaches in spirit and truth. I'm going to give God whatever I want to give. I'm going to keep the best fruits for myself. That's what idol worship is. But Abel didn't do that. Amen. Hallelujah. He glory to God from his spirit. Hallelujah. He just loved God. He just wanted to serve God. He wanted to worship God. He wanted to give God thanks and praise him. Amen. Everything was about God to Abel. Amen, somebody. Cain was about himself. And when he saw that God accepted, amen, hallelujah, Abel's worship and not his, instead of him getting on his face before God and said, God, forgive me. Why? I'm so sorry, Lord, that you didn't worship, didn't receive my worship. God, I wanted you to receive it. No, nothing like that. He looks at his brother. And he looks for an opportunity to kill him. The Bible says, marvel not that the world hate you. Don't be surprised, amen, that the world despises you as a true, genuine, Bible-believing, born-again Christian. Don't be surprised about it. Bible says, marvel not, amen, that the world hates you. Don't be surprised. Jesus says it, amen. The world cannot hate you, but me it hateth, because I testify that the works thereof are evil. Amen. Jesus says that the world, amen, will never hate from this scripture. If you look at it, the world will never hate those, amen, that basically don't say anything about their sin. They love a Jesus that doesn't talk about sin.
They love a Jesus that doesn't mention sin. They love a Jesus that encourages sin. They love a Jesus that embraces sin. So now you got churches, amen, that are saying that we can have transgender preachers. Oh, that's not true, Pastor.

0: pastor always is true. It's a church in, well, I can reference other churches, but there's a church particularly in Toronto by which the man came out. He appeared as a woman to the whole congregation. Then all of a sudden, someone found out that's not a woman, that's a man. I believe it was Mississauga. Came out. It's not too long ago, 3-4 years ago, I think it was, maybe less than that. And when the church found out that their preacher was who they thought was a woman, is really a man, they had a vote. 49% said, we want the transgender preacher in this Baptist church. 51 or 52% or whatever said, no, we don't want. Imagine that. Half of the church said, yes, we want a transgender preacher. We want that. That's what we want. Who cares what God says? Amen, somebody. Who cares what God says? Well, God's not in this thing anyway. It's us. It's our church. It's our denomination. It's our place of worship. We will decide. The board will decide what's right and what's wrong. Not Jesus Christ of Nazareth. No, the board. Your board is from hell. I said your board is from hell. If you believe that garbage, your board is from hell, and your church is a synagogue of Satan. Amen? Just in case you didn't hear what I said, your board is from hell, and your church is a synagogue of Satan. If you believe that garbage, it's damning people to hell. It's not love, and it's not worshiping God in spirit and in truth. It's a lie. And when people pervert God, amen, to pervert the worshiping of the true God, amen, into their own ideology, it's not worshiping the true God. It's a lie. It's worshiping God on the groves. I'll worship him whenever I want and however I want. Christian rock and roll, so-called. I'll tattoo my body. I'll grow my hair as long way down to my feet. Although the Bible says for a man it's a shame. That's what the Bible says. It's a shame for a man to have long hair because God wants there to be a distinction between male and female. Amen, somebody? The other day, it broke my heart. I saw this young girl walking, just outside Walmart there, walking on the parking lot. Saw her and this two girls walking, and it broke my heart. And I saw the young girl there with a beard on. A beard, and she must be taking hormone pills, growing this beard, and you know it's a woman, 100%, right? And she's there while I went up to them and said, would you like a, because I'm so burdened for these people, amen? So I go up to them and I said, ma'am, young, would you like a gospel pamphlet? No, we don't want that, huh? Don't want it. And all I can think about is the demons in hell just laughing in their face, bending over and laughing and laughing and laughing and laughing and laughing and laughing and laughing and laughing at them. Laughing. And the so-called synagogues of Satan, amen, saying it's okay. We are an affirming church. The only thing you're affirming, amen, is their damnation. The only thing that you're affirming is their damnation and your damnation, amen, somebody? Having the gay flag up there, having the transgender flag. The only thing that you're promoting is not love, it's hate. It's the worst kind of hate, and it's not the worship of true God, amen, somebody. They that worship God must worship him in spirit and in truth. Turn with me for a moment, amen. Psalm chapter 51, amen. Hallelujah. That's what the Bible says here. Praise be to God. Because people don't understand, amen, what spirit and truth is all about. Amen. They that worship God, the Bible says, must, and this is what it says, must. You have to worship him. If you want to worship him, it must be in spirit and it must be in truth. Amen. Psalm chapter, what does that mean, spirit? What does it mean by in spirit and in truth? Amen. So here it is now. Psalm chapter 51, amen, says this. Okay, praise God. And we go all the way down to verse 7. Let's go to verse 6. Behold, thou desirest truth in the inward parts, and in the hidden part thou shalt make me to know wisdom. Purge me with hyssop, and I shall be clean. Wash me, and I shall be whiter than snow. Make me to hear joy and gladness, that the bones which thou hast broken may rejoice. Hide thy face from me, for my sins, and blot out all mine iniquities. Create in me a clean heart, O God, and renew what? What? A right spirit within me. Cast me not away from thy presence, and take not thy Holy Spirit from me. Restore unto me the joy of thy salvation, and uphold me with thy free spirit. Then will I teach transgressors thy ways, and sinners shall be converted unto thee. Then? Yeah, then. Only when you're right with God, only when you're serving God, only when you've turned away from your sins can you truly bring people to salvation in Christ. Amen? Oh, well, you know, yeah, but I can just tell them, but even you, and you're still living like a dog? No. The Bible says then, amen? Hallelujah. Right? Then will I teach transgressors thy ways, and sinners shall be converted. That only then, when you're restored unto him. Amen? But I want to read on. Deliver me from blood guiltiness, O God, thou God of my salvation, and my tongue shall sing aloud of thy righteousness. O Lord, open thou my lips, and my mouth shall show forth thy praise. For thou desirest not sacrifice. Listen to this verse. For thou desirest not sacrifice, else would I give it. Thou delightest not in burnt offering. The sacrifices of God are a broken spirit, a broken and a contrite heart, O God, thou will not despise. Hallelujah. Amen? Amen. Bible says the sacrifices of God of a broken spirit. A spirit that, amen, that's been crushed. Amen. Broken before God. Amen. A broken and a contrite heart. Amen. Hallelujah. A heart, amen, that's contrite before God, amen, that's been put down, amen, hallelujah. Well, you're broken for your sin. The Bible says, oh, God, thou will not despise. What means that God will not despise it? Amen? God will not despise a broken and a contrite heart. Amen? He won't despise it. He won't have contempt toward it. Amen? He won't look at it as something evil. He'll look at it as something wonderful and great. Amen? He will never despise it because there's a spirit that's been broken. Amen? And there's a spirit that wants to worship God in truth. Hallelujah. And so in order for you, in order for me to worship God in spirit and in truth, amen, your spirit must first be broken before God. You need to say, Lord, I want to do everything your way, and I want nothing to do it my way. I want everything to do your way, oh God, and I want nothing to do it my way. What's his way? What is God's way? Right here. Right here, the Bible. This is the way. Walk ye in it. Amen, somebody? His word. Walk in his word. Walk in his righteousness. Walk in his ways. Amen? And so Jesus said, John's Gospel, chapter 17, verse 17, thy word is truth. Amen? You want to go by the truth, you want to go by his word and spirit, then you worship him in spirit and in truth. Amen? You have the word of God, but it got to enter your spirit. You may have the truth, and I believe the truth, oh yeah, but yet you're still fornicating, you're still lying, you're still stealing, you're still masturbating, you're still looking at pornography, you're still homosexual, you're still transgender, you're still lesbian, you're still bisexual, you're still cursing and swearing, you're still listen, that's because of the fact you have it in your head, but not in your heart. I offered a man a truck the other day. See, like a gospel tract, so we were just walking past, he wouldn't stop. He says, no, I'm good. I got it right here. I got it right here. I got it up here. I got it up here. I said, sir, you need to get it right here. Amen, somebody? You need to get it inside your heart. Hallelujah, amen. Get it out of your head and back into your heart. Amen, somebody? You must be born again. You have to have the Spirit of God. Amen, hallelujah. Trouble your spirit, and then you yield to him, and then you repent of your sins, and you allow the Holy Ghost to take control of your life. To worship him in spirit and in truth. Amen. Having the head knowledge doesn't mean anything. That's the truth. You got truth in your head, but you don't have it in your spirit. Amen, somebody? Oh, one man said in Bible school, I remember writing this, I think I mentioned this many times, I'm going to mention it many more times again. But I wrote this paper preaching about the old, on my course, preached about the Red Sea, you know, and how the children of Israel went on dry land and so forth. And in my preaching to the school, I mentioned in my paper, I mentioned that you need to turn from your homosexuality. The teacher took the paper, crossed out the word homosexuality. This is back in like 1997 here. Crossed it out. Maybe it was 96, but anyway, he crossed it out. And then he put homosexual acts. What a lie. So God just wants the homosexuals to stop their acts. Don't do the act of homosexual. Live a celibate Christian life and be a Christian, be a homosexual Christian. What a lie. No such thing as a homosexual Christian. Oh, yes, there is. I'm being celibate. I'm not doing it. I'm just going to be celibate. No, you're believing a lie. Amen, somebody. God made you, if you're a man, to be with a woman. God made you, if you're a woman, to be with a man in the confines of holy matrimony. And for you to say, oh, I'm just going to remain single, shows that there's still something there. Get rid of that garbage, amen. Get rid of that vomit, amen. Worship God in spirit and in truth, hallelujah. Somebody, are you hearing what I'm preaching, amen? They that are Christ have crucified the flesh with the affections, hallelujah, somebody. And the lust, amen, glory, hallelujah, somebody. If you believe it, shout hallelujah. Woo, glory to God in the highest. Glory to God. These churches have what? A form of godliness, but deny the power thereof. I remember reading, amen, we had the Bible prophecy conferences in the past. And I remember one in Jamaica in particular was so funny. My son was, anyway, he was making some comments about certain things. There was a gentleman, amen, in the conferences that I would talk about by the name of, don't I mention his name? Paul mentioned Alexander the coppersmith and others who did him evil and who were not preaching the word and so forth. But Tony Campolo, he wrote, he did an interview years ago with him and his wife about homosexuality. His wife, back in 1996, believed that you could be a homosexual Christian and live a homosexual life. He believed, no, you couldn't. But he said, you need to stop the act, but you can still be a homosexual Christian. Both are lies. One is just worse than the other. Now he believes, as of 2015, Tony Campolo believes, you can be a homosexual Christian and live a homosexual life and still love God. What a lie. What a liar. Who calls him? I don't call him a liar. God calls him a liar. Amen? You cannot be a homosexual and be a Christian at the same time. The Bible says you have to turn from your homosexuality. Amen? The Bible says in 1 Corinthians chapter 6, verses 9 through 11, you got to turn from your adultery, your fornication, your homosexuality. Amen? All your sin, the unrighteous shall not inherit the kingdom of God. But they think, oh, no, I can be saved. I can be a Christian and still go to heaven and still live in my sin. No, you can't according to the Bible. Amen? And so what I said that to say this is that you have these people believing now, amen, that you can be a homosexual Christian. They're deceived. They've been deceived for years. They've been false teachers for years. Amen? And the Bible, now he says, oh, hopefully one day, amen, the church will, this is back in 1996. So hopefully one day the church will, one day, just like how we've accepted alcoholics, there's no deliverance. I'm an alcoholic. You know, AA, if you go to an AA meeting, Alcoholics Anonymous meeting, I was taking care of this. I had this job as a security officer years ago, and I took this man there who was part of our job description. I took him to the meeting just to look after him. I don't support the meeting by any means. I don't support AA. Amen? Because instead of saying, my name is Joe, and I've been an alcoholic for 45 years. Man never touched alcohol since the 1970s, but yet he's saying he's an alcoholic. Huh? What does the Bible say about that? Turn with me to 1 Corinthians chapter 6. I could quote it, but I don't want to quote it. But I want you to look at it. Amen? 1 Corinthians chapter 6. Amen. The Bible says this, verse 9. Know ye not that the unrighteous shall not inherit the kingdom of God? Be not deceived. Neither fornicators, nor idolaters, nor adulterers, nor effeminate, nor abusers of themselves of mankind, nor thieves, nor covetous, nor drunkards, nor revilers, nor extortioners shall inherit the kingdom of God. Look at verse 11. And such were some of you, but ye are washed, but ye are sanctified, but ye are justified in the name of the Lord Jesus and by the Spirit of our God. Amen, somebody? Notice what it says. And such were, the word W-E-R-E means past tense, were. You're not that anymore, amen, somebody? Hallelujah. That means you're no longer, amen, a drunkard or a covetous or a reviler. You're no longer a fornicator, an adulterer, or effeminate, or abuser themselves of mankind. You're no longer that any longer, amen, somebody? You're not washed, you're not sanctified, you're not justified. In the name of the Lord Jesus and by the Spirit of our God. You're now a new born-again child of God. Amen, somebody. And so now what does it mean? It means, amen, that these people are a pack of liars. Amen? They're promoting lies, justifying sin, and making you believe that God will accept your perversion and your worship when he will not, because they that worship God must worship him in spirit and truth. It's no longer on Mount Gerizim as you think, Samaritans, where you should worship God. Amen? Jews, it's no longer in Jerusalem. Amen? Jesus said it. Where you think you should worship God, because they that will worship the Father will worship him in what? In spirit and in truth. Amen? Hallelujah. You could be in the grocery store, hallelujah, and feel the presence of the Lord, and raise up your hands to God, amen, somebody, and worship him. You could be in the bank, amen, somebody, doing your transaction, and feel the presence of the Lord, and say, thank you, Jesus, amen, somebody, and sing some hymns and some worship unto him, amen. You can be in the shower and feel God's presence, amen, somebody, brushing your teeth, inside your bed, hallelujah. They that worship the Father, amen, won't have to worship him in Jerusalem, or on Mount Gerizim, but they that worship worship him in spirit and in truth. The true worshipers of God will worship God not just on a Sunday, somebody, but Monday, Tuesday, Wednesday, Thursday, Friday, Saturday, Sunday. Hallelujah. 12, 1, 2, 3, 4, 5, 6, 7, 8, 9, 10, 11, 12. Right around the clock, 24/7. Amen, somebody. Because you love God. Heard one man say years ago, I talked to my brother-in-law years ago, and I remember he was telling me about this gentleman that he worked with. And this gentleman, supposed to be a Christian, really wasn't right with God, obviously. He said to his people that he's working with, they say, oh, you're supposed to be a Christian. He goes, oh, no. I leave my religion at home. Yeah, that's because you don't have any true, genuine religion, which is true salvation. Amen, somebody? Well, you got true salvation, amen. You can't leave that thing at home. Huh? Why? Because the Bible says God lives inside of you, amen? I will live in them. I will walk in them. Hallelujah, somebody. He lives in me, amen? He walks in me, hallelujah. He abides in me. I abide in him, amen? And I have to speak his word. I got to live in righteousness. And when somebody brings forth something that's wickedness, automatically I'm going to say no. I remember my son years ago in high school at the Halifax West School here. One young man, supposed to be part of a church in the city here, youth group, claiming to be saved, said he's filled with the Holy Ghost, speaks in tongues. And this was, you know, the Holy Ghost and filled with the Holy Ghost and speaking with tongues is a true Bible-believing experience for every Christian that we need to have, amen? But a lot of people, amen, think they can still live in sin, huh? When people back in the days received the Holy Ghost, they said, well, we got to walk in Christ. We got to abide in Christ. Now people think, oh, I can just live in sin and get full of the Holy. No, you're deceived. Amen, somebody? So this young man said to my son, he opened the door. He said, Isaac, come here. And he opened the door. He goes, come here. See the girls? Look at all the girls here in high school. And immediately my son says, that's sin. Hallelujah. Amen, somebody? Because when you're right with God, that's what you're saying. When you're not right with God, you say, oh, yeah, let me look some more. But when you're right with God, you say, no, amen, somebody. Immediately the Holy Ghost rises in you. You say, no, I don't want that garbage. Don't show me no perversion, amen. I will set no wicked thing before. Oh, glory to God, I love it. No wicked thing before my eyes, amen, somebody. Amen, hallelujah, somebody. Amen, Job said, why should I, amen, look upon a maid, amen. Hallelujah. Look. Because, look, he is not even imagining it in his heart. Amen? When you worship God, you worship him from your spirit. The people who have a false religion, amen, just do it from their mouth, professing that they know God, but in the works they deny him. You live in sin. You live in abomination. You don't know God. If you're divorced and remarried, amen, the Bible says you're living in adultery. You don't know God. It doesn't matter what your preacher says or what your church says. The Bible says is what we got to go by. You're living in adultery. You're living in sin. But the good news is that you can be saved. Hallelujah. You can know the true and the living God. Amen? You can know him. You can get right with him. You can be saved by his grace and serve him. But you got to worship him in spirit and truth. And your spirit will come, amen. The truth will hit your spirit and you'll do what's right. Amen. That's when Zacchaeus, when he got right with God, amen. What do you do when he ripped off all those people? He says, no, I'm going to give them back all this money. Amen. I don't care if I become a pauper. Amen. I don't care if I lose everything. Huh? I gain something more. I gain salvation through the Lord Jesus Christ. I gained, amen, that I've received that water whereby I will never thirst again. Hallelujah. And when the woman, amen, hallelujah, heard what Jesus said, the Bible says, amen, he said, the woman said unto him, I know that Messiah cometh, which is called Christ. When he has come, he will tell us all things. Jesus said unto her, I that speak unto thee, amen, am he. I am he. I am. And upon this came his disciples and marveled that he talked with the woman, yet no man said, amen, what seekest thou, or why talkest thou with her? The woman then left her water pot and went her way into the city and said to the men, Come and see a man which told me all things that ever I did. Is not this the Christ? Hallelujah. Amen. And we go, amen, all the way down John's Gospel, chapter number 4. Amen. And verse 42, amen. When they came and they saw the Lord and heard him speak, the Bible says in verse 41, rest, it said, many more believed because of his own word and said unto the woman, now we believe not because of thy saying, for we have heard him ourselves and know that this is indeed the Christ, the Savior of the world. Amen. Praise God. That particular village, amen, came to the Lord. Amen. They came to Christ. We heard him speak ourselves. We know he's the Messiah. And we know that we have to receive him to come to know the Father. Because no man cometh unto the Father but by him. He is the Messiah. Means he is the Christ. He's the anointed one. He's God in flesh. Amen, somebody? Hallelujah. We have found him of whom Moses and the prophets have talked about. Amen. Jesus Christ, amen, of Nazareth. Amen. That's who he is. Now it's time to worship him in spirit and in truth. Amen. It's time to give God the praise. Hallelujah. It's time to give God the glory. Don't let anybody tell you, oh, no, that's not how you worship God. If you're worshiping God according to the Bible, amen, shut your ears according to what everybody else got to say. Amen, somebody? To worship God, you need to walk in holiness. Without holiness, no man shall see the Lord. God will not accept it. Just turn me to Isaiah chapter 1 and look at this. How God does not accept false worship. We're going to close. Amen. And then we're going to close. Isaiah, amen, chapter number 1. And the Bible talks about here the false worship, amen, of the people of God here in Isaiah. As they decided, amen, and they erroneously believed that they could worship God and that God would accept their worship. Isaiah chapter 1, the Bible says, the vision of Isaiah, the son of Amos, which he saw concerning Judah and Jerusalem in the days of Uzziah, Jotham, Ahaz, and Hezekiah, kings of Judah. Hear, O heavens, and give ear, O earth, for the Lord has spoken, I have nourished and brought up children, and they have rebelled against me. The ox knows his owner, and the ass his master's crib, but Israel doth not know my people, doth not consider a sinful nation. A people laden with iniquity, a seed of evildoers, children that are corruptors. They have forsaken the Lord. They have provoked the Holy One of Israel unto anger. They are gone away backward. Now, I can continue the reading. Amen. But this is what the Bible says in verse 10. Hear the word of the Lord, ye rulers of Sodom. Give ear unto the law of our God, ye people of Gomorrah. And listen to what it says here now, verse 11. To what purpose? Man, this is powerful. To what purpose? This is God speaking through the prophet. To what purpose is your multitude, is the multitude of your sacrifices unto me, say the Lord. I am full of the burnt offerings of rams and the fat of fed beasts, and I delight not in the blood of bullocks or of lambs or of he-goats. When you come to me, when you come to appear before me, who hath required this at your hand to tread my courts? Bring no more vain oblations. Incense is a what? Is an abomination unto me. The new moons and Sabbaths, the calling of assemblies, I cannot away with. It is iniquity, even the solemn meeting. Your new moons and your appointed feasts my soul hateth. They are a trouble unto me. I am weary to bear them. Listen to what it says in verse 15. And when ye spread forth your hands, I will hide mine eyes from you. Imagine. Yea, when you make many prayers, I will not hear. Your hands are full of blood. Wash you, make you clean, put away the evil of your doings from before mine eyes, cease to do evil, learn to do well, seek judgment, relieve the oppressed, judge the fatherless, plead for the widow. Come now, I love it. Hallelujah. And let us reason together, saith the Lord. Though your sins be as scarlet, they shall be white as snow. Though they be red like crimson, they shall be as wool. If ye be willing and obedient, ye shall eat the good of the land. But if ye refuse and rebel, ye shall be devoured with the sword, for the mouth of the Lord has spoken it. Imagine that, huh? But look what it says. He said, when you spread forth your hands in verse 15, I will hide mine eyes from you. Yea, when you make many prayers, I will not hear. Your hands are full of blood. Imagine. People think, oh, they got their hands raised to the Lord. Hallelujah. And they worship. But yet, when they leave the time of worship, or when they stop their hands unto God, they're thinking all kinds of evil concupiscence in their heart and their mind. Huh? They're going out there, right? They couldn't wait to go get the prostitute, have a cigarette, amen? Go to Lady Gaga's concert, whatever the case may be, Jay-Z, whatever garbage it is, amen, somebody? Or have unforgiveness or hatred in the heart towards somebody, amen? God says, I don't have, no. God says, no, garbage, amen? He says, your hands are full of blood, amen? I will hide mine eyes from you, God. You know what God is saying? This is a disgrace. Isn't that what he's saying? Yeah. God's saying, they have their hands raised up. God said, I will hide mine eyes. I can't even look at this thing. Oh, I can't look at it. I can't see them raise their hands toward me. They're living in sin. They're divorcing women. They're homosexual. They're lying. They're stealing. They're living in a, they're going to, they're gambling. Amen. They're playing the online gambling casino. This is a new thing now. Oh, you know, online gambling. Oh, what sports teams are going to win? You think that's godly? It's not godly. Amen, somebody? Covetousness. You're gaining off of somebody else's misfortune. Huh? The scratch tickets. Oh, let me go get them scratch tickets. Let me go to get the lottery, 649. I laugh because I remember as a lady in Brooklyn, New York, and I remember a friend of my family, and I remember praying for her that God will save her and bless her and whatever. Later, I got a call, and they said, Mabel's so happy. Happy about what? Mabel said she went down to the jackpot, and she won. And thank God for your prayers, Pastor. So look, I didn't pray for Mabel to win no jackpot. Amen, somebody? Hallelujah. This is the jackpot that she needs to win right here. Amen. Salvation. Hallelujah. Repentance of her sin and faith toward our Lord Jesus Christ. Amen, somebody? Not the casino. Amen. And so God said, you'll hide his face from you. You love all that sin. You love the world. You love Star Trek. You love Batman. You love Spider-Man. All that garbage. Whereby God says he hates that nonsense. Amen, somebody? Because of what it promotes, the occult. Amen. The LGBTQ community, it promotes all that sin. It doesn't love those people. It promotes sin. It promotes abomination. And so God is, we close. The Bible says God is a spirit, and they that worship him must worship him in spirit and truth. If you don't worship him in spirit and truth, you don't worship God, and you don't have the true God. So what Jesus Christ says, in order to have the true God, amen, you have to have the truth. You got to be walking in the truth, walking in the spirit, not after the flesh. Huh? If we say that we know him and we walk in darkness, we what? Lie and do not the truth. We're not doing the truth. I mean, we're not walking in spirit and truth. We're not worshiping in truth. Huh? God is here, and we can't form him to what we want him to be. That's idolatry. Huh? And the minute we try to do that, Paul said, do I be yet persuade God or men? And Paul said that kind of false gospel, amen, is a gospel that will damn the soul. Amen, somebody? In Galatians 1, if we or an angel preach any other gospel unto you than that which we have preached, let him be accursed. It's trying to form God into our own. Oh, God will accept me in my homosexuality. God will accept me in my adultery. God will accept me in my lying, my stealing. God will accept me in my sin. God will accept, amen, the worship of Hinduism or the worship of Islam or the worship of whatever God I want it to be. We all worship the same God. No, we don't. God says in the Bible, he's the only one and true God. It doesn't matter if the world likes it or they don't. But they didn't like it at the time of Noah, did they? What happened to them? Did God say, oh, no, I'm gonna lose all these people? No. God wanted them to be saved. He strived with them because he loves them. He's not willing that any should perish, but all come to repent. But you think God's going to lower his standard and get rid of his righteousness in order for us to so-called get saved? We wouldn't get saved anyway, and God wouldn't be God if he did that. But we think, amen, it's wonderful. God's changed now, and God's such a cool guy now. God doesn't care about being cool, huh? And neither should we. We shouldn't be worried about being cool. We need to care about being Christ-like. Amen, somebody? We shouldn't worry about being hip. We need to be holy. Amen, somebody? Hallelujah. Glory to God. Amen? Hallelujah. Amen. Nothing wrong with looking nice. I'm not getting wrong with nothing wrong with looking decent, but look godly and be godly and do things as righteousness and godliness and unto the Lord. Amen, somebody? Not perverse. We want to please him. That's the true worshipers of God. Amen? Are you a true worshiper of God? Are you just living a lie, thinking that you are, thinking that you truly serve God, but you're not? Amen? You're not right with him. Amen? The true worshipers of God know, amen, that, hey, I love the Lord, I'm serving him, I'm walking with him, I'm abiding in him. And if anything comes in my way that's not right with God, I'm going to turn from it. And if I stumble, I'm going to repent and get right with God and serve him. But I'm going to walk in the Spirit. I'm not going to justify my sin. I'm not going to justify my flesh. I'm not going to make excuses. True worshipers of God don't make excuses. Amen? We don't say, oh, well, you know, I did this and try to justify. We all done that. Justify ourselves in things we know we're wrong in doing, or we try to look for ways. The true worshipers of God say, you know what? I try to justify myself. No, what I did was wrong. I said that thing to you wrong. It may not even be particularly a sin right away, but maybe you said something to somebody that was unkind. And you say, you know what? I shouldn't have said it that way. Amen? God pricks you about even those things. Amen? Hallelujah. He does me. Amen? And says, Lord, he said, Lord, you know, hallelujah. I want, let the words of what? My mouth. Amen? Ouch, it hurt. Okay. Let the words of, hallelujah. Hallelujah. Don't keep doing that. Amen. The words of my mouth and the meditation of my heart be acceptable in thy sight, O Lord, my strength and my redeemer. That's the true worshipers of God. That's worshiping God in truth and spirit and in truth. Amen. Your mouth, amen, is praises unto him. Amen. Your heart, amen, is worship unto him. Hallelujah. You give him thanks. David didn't care what everybody else said, not even his own wife. When the ark of God was there and he started worshiping and dancing before God, and Michael or Mikhail was upset because David danced in that manner. David said, I will dance more, I'll even be more vile than this. You think that's anything? I'll worship God even more than this. Amen, somebody? That's worshiping God in spirit and in truth, not worrying what anybody else said. I'm in Bible school, and people say, oh, you know, you're too loud, amen? You're too loud, and this and that. And some churches, I would even, the Holy Ghost hit me, and I would run and dance, amen? Hallelujah. And people are trying to say, some people say, oh, praise God, we're blessed. Other people say, oh, that I didn't like. I didn't care what they liked or what they didn't like, amen? Because I'm not doing it for you. Hallelujah. I'm doing it because of him. Hallelujah, somebody. I'm doing it because I'm saved by the goodness and grace of God. Amen. When the man was healed, what did he do? He became leaping and dancing and rejoicing and praising God. That's what we do when we're saved, when we love the Lord. Amen. The words of our mouth, the meditation of our heart, amen, is acceptable unto God. And we praise him in spirit and in truth because we love God. And we don't care who around us, amen, likes it or doesn't like it. We're worshiping him and not them. That's why the psalmist said, bless the Lord. Amen. O my soul, and all that is within me, bless his holy name. Let's stand. Amen. Praise God. They that worship God must worship him in spirit and truth. The Bible says, ye that love the Lord, you got to hate evil. You got to hate your sin. You got to hate every form of abomination and come to the Lord and be saved. Amen? If you do not know the Lord Jesus Christ as your saving Lord and you want to know him, you can know him today. You could be ready to go to heaven and not go to hell, but you got to repent of your sins. You could become a true worshiper of God, of the true God, the Lord Jesus Christ. Amen? He's a true God and eternal life. Little children, keep yourself from idols. That's the only way to the Father is through the Lord Jesus Christ. It's the only way that you know that you have the true God is when you come to him, the Lord Jesus Christ, repent of your sins, and receive him by faith as your Savior, Lord. He died on my cross for you. Shed his blood that you could be saved. But today's the day of salvation. Tomorrow might be too late. If you want to know the Lord Jesus Christ, you can know him today. No prayer itself can save you. But if you pray this prayer and meet it unto God, God will save you, and he'll give you everlasting life. Amen? Praise God. And you escape hell and be given everlasting life through the Lord Jesus Christ. Just pray this prayer with me. Lord Jesus, I'm a sinner. I believe you died on the cross for my sin. I believe you rose again from the dead. Lord Jesus, come into my heart and be my Lord and my Savior. I turn away from my sins, and I receive you as my Savior and my Lord. And with the help of the Holy Ghost, I will live for you, I will serve you, and I'll love you all the days of my life. I pray all these things in Jesus' name. Amen. If you pray that prayer, amen, and you truly meant it unto God in genuine repentance and faith in the Lord Jesus Christ, I want to send you to our ministry website, internationaldeliveranceministries.org, to the Salvation tab, where you'll find a book that says what it means to be born again absolutely free for new Christians. Amen. It will bless you, encourage you, and you know, walk with the Lord Jesus Christ. If you want to give to this ministry, no gift is too small, no gift is too large. Amen. You can go on our donation page there. You can send an email transfer or through the internet. We love you. Amen. We're praying for you. Praise God. God bless. Praise God. Amen.
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0: Well, praise the Lord. Amen. God is good. Hallelujah. If you have your Bibles, please turn with me to the book of Zephaniah. Amen. The Old Testament book of Zephaniah. Hallelujah. Amen. Not a book that we look at many times in the church, amen, in preaching, but we're looking at the book of Zephaniah, the Old Testament prophet. Amen. To the southern kingdom of Judah. Hallelujah. Zephaniah. Amen. And we're going to look at chapter number one. And of course, we are reading from the King James Version of the Bible. Amen. Zephaniah chapter number one. Let's all stand as we hear from the word of the Lord at this time. Amen. Amen. Praise the Lord. Before we begin, we're going to pray unto the Lord. Father, we just give you thanks and praise that we can come before your presence. Touch our hearts as we hear from your word. Lord, help us to be doers of thy word, not hearers only, deceiving our own self. In these last days of compromise and complete deception, oh God, we give you thanks and praise in Jesus' name. Amen. Zephaniah, the first chapter, amen. Hallelujah. And the Holy Ghost says this, the word of the Lord which came unto Zephaniah, the son of Cushai, the son of Gedaliah, the son of Amariah, the son of Hezekiah, in the days of Josiah, the son of Ammon, king of Judah. The Bible says, I will utterly consume all things from off the land, saith the Lord. I will consume man and beast. I will consume the fowls of the heaven and the fishes of the sea and the stumbling blocks with the wicked. And I will cut off man from off the land, saith the Lord. I will also stretch out mine hand upon Judah and upon all the inhabitants of Jerusalem. And I will cut off the remnant of Baal from this place, and the name of the Chimerims with the priests, and them that worship the host of heaven upon the housetops, and them that worship and swear by the Lord, and that swear by Malcolm. Verse 6. And them that are turned back from the Lord, and those that have not sought the Lord nor inquired of him, hold thy peace at the presence of the Lord God. For the day of the Lord is at hand, for the Lord hath prepared a sacrifice, he hath bid his guests. And it shall come to pass in the day of the Lord's sacrifice that I will punish the princes and the king's children and all such as are clothed with strange apparel. In the same day also will I punish all those that leap on the threshold, which fill their master's houses with violence and deceit. And it shall come to pass in that day, saith the Lord, but there shall be the noise of a cry from the fish gate, and an howling from the second, and a great crashing from the hills. How, ye inhabitants of Mektesh, for all the merchant people are cut down, all they that bear silver are cut off. And it shall come to pass at that time that I will search Jerusalem with candles and punish the men that are settled on their lees, that say in the heart, the Lord will not do good, neither will he do evil. Therefore their goods shall become a booty, and their houses a desolation. They shall also build houses, but not inhabit them, and they shall plant vineyards, but not drink the wine thereof. The great day of the Lord is near.
2: It is near and hasteth greatly. Even the voice of the day of the Lord, the mighty man shall cry very bitterly. The day is a day of wrath, a day of trouble and distress, a day of wasteness and desolation, a day of darkness and gloominess, a day of clouds and thick darkness, a day of the trumpet, an alarm against the fenced cities and against the high towers. And I will bring distress upon men, that they shall walk like blind men, because they have sinned against the Lord, and their blood shall be poured out as dust, and their flesh as the dung. Neither the silver nor their gold shall be able to deliver them in the day of the Lord's wrath, but the whole land shall be devoured by the fire of his jealousy, for he shall make even a speedy riddance of all them that dwell in the land. Amen. God bless the reading of his holy, inspired, authoritative, and infallible word. Amen. Inerrant word. Amen. Praise God. Zephaniah. Amen. Prophet Zephaniah, we call him, in theological circle, we call him, amen, a minor prophet. Well, now we don't know that there is really no minor prophet with God. Amen. But we say minor prophet in regards to describing him in his overall capacity of scripture of what he was used to do. Amen. In other words, he wrote, amen, a book that was only, you know, basically just only just three chapters, amen, of the Bible. So as compared to Isaiah, we call him a major prophet. He wrote many chapters, amen, over 60 chapters. So that's why we call them minor prophets, amen, because of the amount of, amen, of scripture that they were used by God to write. But the reality is, there is no real minor prophets in God's sight. God, amen, doesn't look at anybody as minor or major. Hallelujah. He has no respect of persons. Amen. Hallelujah. And so the Bible says here, Zephaniah, amen, chapter number 1, verse 1, the word of the Lord which came unto Zephaniah, the son of Cushai, the son of Gadaliah, the son of Amariah, the son of Hezekiah, in the days of Josiah, the son of Ammon, king of Judah. Now, Josiah was a godly king. Amen. Amen. He was a godly king in the southern kingdom of Judah, reigned at a young age, amen, hallelujah, and he got rid of all the idols in Judah, praise God, a godly man of God, amen, and this is the time by which Zephaniah, amen, started to prophesy, amen, because the people, even though Josiah got rid of it in the land, the people's hearts were still wicked and evil, amen. People were still doing things that were ungodly. And after Josiah, amen, Judah got more evil, more wicked, amen, more idol worship, more perversion against the Lord. And so God is talking about, amen, the time of judgment that will come to the people of God by sinning against him. But not just the people of God, but overall, amen, that people would also face God's judgment in the future and when it comes to the day of the Lord and the day of his wrath, referring to a future event. The day of the Lord. Now, the day of the Lord is not a day of, you know, of peace. It is not a day of excitement. It is a day of judgment. It's a day of, the Bible says, gloominess. If you just look at Zephaniah, the prophet, as he gets to verse 14 of Zephaniah chapter 1, number 1, he says, the great day of the Lord is near. It is near and hasteth greatly. Even the voice of the day of the Lord, the mighty man shall cry there bitterly. That day is a day of wrath, a day of trouble and distress, a day of wasteness and desolation, a day of darkness and gloominess, a day of clouds and thick darkness, a day of the trumpet and alarm against the fenced cities and against the high towers. Amen. So the Bible tells us that the day of the Lord is a day of God's wrath and judgment. It's a day of darkness. Amen. Not a day, it's a day of bitterness where the mighty men shall cry, the Bible says, there bitterly. Weep bitterly because of the destruction that will come. Amen. God says he's going to consume all things from off the land. Beast and man and beast. Amen. Fowls, the heathen. Amen. And so forth in verse number 3. Amen. I will also stretch out my hand upon Judah and upon all the inhabitants of Jerusalem. We know that happened. Why? Why did it happen? I will cut off the remnant of Baal because they're worshiping Baal and the Kemarims. Amen. They're worshiping Baal and these false idols and the priests, amen, of these idols. I mean, he said, I will cut them off. I will cut out Jerusalem. That's what happened when Nebuchadnezzar came, amen, and brought forth desolation to Jerusalem, amen. When Hezekiah welcomed the men from Babylon and showed them all the vessels of the house of God, amen. And that's when the prophecy went and said, these vessels will be taken from you. Amen. And judgment will come. And Hezekiah said, well, it's okay as long as it's good in my days. Listen, that's the problem. People just look at their own days and say, well, it's good in my days. Amen. No, we need to be concerned about future generations. Hallelujah. Amen. We need to be concerned about the future generations. What are we doing? What are we doing to ensure that the young generations are hearing the gospel? They're hearing the truth so that they can turn away from sin so that judgment doesn't come upon them. Amen? But we understand that judgment will come. The day of the Lord will come. And that's recorded, amen, in 1 Thessalonians chapter number 5. The day of the Lord will come. It's also recorded in 2 Peter chapter 3 and verse 10. The day of the Lord will come, amen, as a thief in the night. Amen. Hallelujah. And verse 9 of 2 Peter chapter 3, it says, amen, the Lord is not slack concerning his promise, as some men count slackness, but is longsuffering to usward, not willing that any should perish, but all come to repentance. God's desire is that everybody comes to repentance and turns from sin and is saved from hell and is saved from eternity of damnation. That's God's desire. That's God's will. He wants people to be saved, not damned. But unfortunately, people no longer want to hear the gospel of salvation. They don't want to hear, amen, to escape from the wrath that is to come. They want to continue to fill their heart and their life full of their sin and full of their abomination and pretend that there is no God. Pretend there is no God. That God doesn't exist or that he is somehow indifferent. Huh? Isn't that what happened here in the time of Zephaniah? Did the people believe that God was indifferent? Yeah, because the judgment wasn't happening right away. And that's what happens. Amen. If you just turn with me for a moment. Amen. To Ecclesiastes. Amen. Amen. And this is why people continue to remain in sin. One of the main things, and they continue to do it on a regular basis because of this very thing. Amen. Because of the fact that they do not see judgment coming speedily. They feel that they can go ahead and commit their sin, commit abomination, because they don't see the consequence for their action. Ecclesiastes chapter 8 verse 11 says, because sentence against an evil work is not executed speedily. Listen now. Therefore, the heart of the sons of men is fully set in them to do evil. I want to read that again. Because sentence against an evil work is not executed speedily. Therefore, the heart of the sons of men is fully set in them to do evil. Amen. That's the reason why people continue to do evil. They don't see any consequence for their action. And it's just like a bank robber. If he steals, amen, if he robs one bank and gets away with it, well, hey, let me try the second bank. He continues to get away with it. And then he's going to rob a third bank, and he continues to go on and go until finally he's caught by the police. And then it stops. Amen. And then other people will start to think, I don't know, I want to rob the bank, but I better not do that because judgment has come. You see, they see the consequences for their action. You realize how much murder there would be right now and rape and all kinds of filthiness right now that would happen and violent lewdness and crime that would happen if there was no consequence for the actions of sin? How many people would it be? How many murders would there be? How many rapes would there be? Huh? How much stealing, how much crime, it would be enormous. But because there's consequences, it stops the majority of people from executing evil and doing iniquity. But the reason why people continue to do it right now, why are people still continuing in their homosexuality, in their adultery, in their fornication, in the lying, the stealing, the transgenderism, the bisexuality, the bestiality, all this mess? Why are people still, you know, the lottery tickets and all this ungodly music and perversion? Why are they still doing it? Because they don't see any judgment. They don't see any wrath. They don't see any consequence for their action. That's why they do it. They have no fear of God. And so therefore they continue to go in their iniquity and further on in their sin without, because they believe there is no consequence for their action. They think that it's okay. They believe that God is either that he doesn't exist or that he will do this. The Bible says that he will neither do good nor evil. In verse 12, it says this in Zephaniah chapter 1, verse 12. And it shall come to pass at that time that I will search Jerusalem with candles and punish these men that are settled on their lees, that say in the heart, the Lord will not do good, neither will he do evil. Listen, they were worshiping idols. Amen. They were bowing down to Baal, sometimes not even just to Baal, but they're also, amen, swearing by the Lord, amen, believing that they're serving God and serving Baal at the same time. Verse 5 says, and them that worship the host of heaven upon the housetops, and them that worship and that swear by the Lord and that swear by Malcolm. They were swearing by the Lord and swearing by false gods, amen. And so they don't see God doing anything right now, supposedly, because God was speaking to them through his prophets of Zephaniah, amen, hallelujah, Isaiah and all the rest of them. They were prophesying to Judah and to Israel. You got Elijah and Elisha to Israel and other prophets, amen, preaching to the northern kingdom, to the southern kingdom, amen. The Bible says, God said, I sent them out early, amen, to you, but you heard not my prophets. You did not receive my warning. And now men like, amen, Jeremiah says, and now there's 70 years of God's wrath, amen, 70 years of captivity that will happen upon the people of Judah as a result of not obeying the Lord and not turning from sin. Amen? And that happened. That happened. But people think God will neither do good nor evil. He's not doing anything. Right now, they look at their society, look out the window, he's not doing anything. They see the gay parade going on. They said, well, he's not doing anything. He's not bringing forth, you know, fire and brimstone like he did in the days of Sodom and Gomorrah upon them. They can still go fly the gay flag now. Amen. As I drive, I see the gay flag everywhere. I see it on government offices. I see it in businesses. It's at McDonald's. It's at the banks. It's all over the place. It's on people's windows. Amen. Hallelujah. Even it's in apartment buildings. Amen. Are you hearing the management apartment buildings say that they now support, you know, we support the LGBT gay pride parade or whatever it is. And we're supporting gay pride. Amen. Are you hearing what I'm preaching? The land is full of iniquity and abomination. And they somehow lift up their head and say, oh, it's a new day, preacher. You need to get on with it, brother. You need to start to realize it's a 21st century and throw away that old time religion that won't profit you, brother, because, you know, sooner or later, amen, you're going to have to get rid of it because the government's going to come against you and threaten to imprison you and throw away the key. And what are you going to do then? I'm going to do the same thing I'm doing now, preaching the gospel of Jesus Christ and calling sin sin, calling homosexuality perversion and an abomination. I don't call it that. The Bible calls it that. And I agree with the Bible. Amen, somebody. And our souls can be saved and redeemed from hell. Yes, we got to fear God with whom we have to do. Elijah did not fear Ahab nor Jezebel. He feared the Lord God of Israel. Amen, somebody. Hallelujah. He feared Jesus Christ of Nazareth and took a stand for the truth of the gospel. And that's what we have to do today. John the Baptist, the whole works of them. Amen. Did he fear Herod when Herod put him in jail? And did he fear Herod? No, sir. And did when Herod wanted him to stop and Herodias wanted him to stop the preaching of against divorce and remarriage? No, John the Baptist kept preaching it. It cost him his head. Hallelujah. And did Jesus say, oh my goodness, John was a condemner. John was a judge. John did that on Christ. Like he was so, all he preached was hell, fire, and damnation. He needed to preach more love. No, Jesus Christ of Nazareth said this, there has been never a prophet, hallelujah, like John the Baptist. Amen. Not a word of condemnation concerning the preaching of John the Baptist. Why? Because it's the same preaching of Christ. Jesus said, the world hates me because I testify, hallelujah, of it, that the works thereof are evil, the wicked, the perverse. Jesus says, if you are ashamed of me in this evil and perverse generation, I'll be ashamed of you before my Father and the holy angels. Amen, somebody. We can't be ashamed of him and his words. There's been a conference that happened, I guess a few days ago, so-called Christian conference, talking about they had a conference, they say, so-called for gay Christians. There's no such thing as a gay Christian. Doesn't exist. No such thing. If you're gay and you call yourself a Christian, you're going to hell according to the Bible. The unrighteous shall not inherit the kingdom of God. Be not deceived. 1 Corinthians chapter 6, verses 9 through 11. And there we find the word. Where there we find the words, amen, the words revealing homosexuality in that context. Both the man who was effeminate acting like the woman and the man who's committing the sodomy act. All those is right there in 1 Corinthians 6, verses 9 through 11, specifically. But what they're trying to say in that conference, they're trying to say, so-called Christian conference, which is really an abomination in the sight of God. It's not Christian. It's hellish. It's a conference directed and produced by Satan. He's the executive producer who comes as an angel of light, according to what the Bible says in 2 Corinthians chapter 11, verse 10, 14, that Satan comes as an angel of light and that his ministers will come as ministers of righteousness to deceive. And so this conference talks about how they want to minister to so-called gay Christians, which doesn't exist, as we just understood, and how they can help them, you know, these so-called gay Christians to live the Christian, you know, these so-called gay Christians to live the Christian life and be celibate

The Apostle Paul, speaking under the inspiration of the Holy Ghost, says this. Amen. And verse 3, but I fear lest by any means, as the serpent beguiled Eve through his subtlety. Now, that's exactly what Satan does. He's subtle. So he uses words such as same-sex attraction, the word attraction. Meaning that, oh, you're attracted to somebody, right? And that he uses that to try to influence people to say, well, yeah, they can have these so-called attraction and so-called ways that are not right, and you know, and so, you know, that they can still be Christians. First of all, no, you cannot be a Christian if you're a man and you lust after another man, or a woman and you lust after another woman. No, sir. How do we know that, first of all? Well, the Bible says this in Galatians chapter number 5. Amen? Galatians chapter number 5. Turn with me for a moment. Galatians chapter number 5. Right? The Bible says this in Galatians chapter number 5, going down to verse 24. The Bible says, and they that are Christ have crucified, listen to what it says, the flesh with the affections and lusts. If you or I do not crucify the flesh with the affections and the lusts, the attractions, the affections and the lusts, we do not belong to Christ. Amen, somebody? We don't belong to him. That means if you don't crucify the flesh, which means the actions, amen? The flesh is the action that you do. So if you got to crucify the action of committing adultery, the action of committing fornication, the action of lying and stealing, all those things, but also the desire to do so is the affection, amen? The desire, the affection, the attraction, you're going after the attraction and the affection? No. The Bible says you got to crucify that and say, oh, I'm a gay Christian. It doesn't exist. It's an abomination. How can you be a gay Christian any more than an adulterous Christian, or any more than a fornicative Christian, or any more than a murderous Christian? Amen? Or a devil-worshipping Christian? It's an oxymoron. It's demonic. It doesn't exist. You have to crucify the flesh with the affections and lusts. And now the word lust refers directly to the longing for that which is forbidden. Amen? But the affection is something a little different than a longing for that which is forbidden. It's the word pathos, having a passion for it, a compassion and a passion for it. Amen? Amen? Having, being kind toward it. Hallelujah! I love the Bible because, amen, it searches the thoughts and intents of the heart. Amen? It goes deeper than just the physical actions. And now we have the church being pharisaical, judging people, preachers like myself, saying we're pharisaical. No, they're the ones that's pharisaical, because what the Pharisees did, they were not concerned about sin in the heart. They were only concerned with the physical actions of adultery. But Jesus says, if you look at a woman to lust after her in your heart, you commit adultery with her in your heart. The gospel goes deeper than even the Old Testament law. It goes deeper than that. Amen. It's more strict than that. It goes to the matter of the heart. Hallelujah. Hallelujah, somebody. It goes to the matter of the heart. That's why Jesus says, except your righteousness exceed the righteousness of the scribes and the Pharisees, ye shall in no case, no wise, enter the kingdom of heaven, because of the fact that you are only reaching the surface. Amen. That you're not committing any sin outwardly, but inside, you're full of dead men's bones. Jesus told the Pharisees, the Bible says the pure in heart, they shall see God. And so he requires of us to walk in the spirit and to cleanse ourselves from all filthiness of the flesh and of the spirit. Hallelujah. Perfecting holiness in the fear of God. And so that's what the Bible tells us to do. Perfecting holiness by the power of the Holy Ghost. There is therefore now no condemnation to them which are in Christ Jesus, who walk not after the flesh, but after the spirit. And so this is what the Bible tells us to do. Amen. And so now they're saying because they don't see God doing anything good or evil. Amen. Somehow the Lord doesn't see. The Lord has gone on his ways, and they become somehow some sort of deist. Amen. With the deists believe that the God, amen, he exists, but he just wound up the universe and allowed it to run on its own. He doesn't even interfere in the matters of man. It's a lie from the pit of hell. Amen, somebody. God is, amen, deism is a lie. Amen. Benjamin Franklin, all of them wanted to be were deists, but the reality is the Bible teaches against that false doctrine. God is directly involved in the affairs of men. That's why he tells his church to go forth, to go into all the world and preach the gospel to every creature. He's working every time somebody is street preaching. He's working every time somebody hands out a gospel tract. He's working every time somebody's witnessing to somebody. He's working, hallelujah, amongst his people, and by the power of the

and faith toward our Lord Jesus Christ, so that souls can be saved and delivered from hell and be given everlasting life. But time is running out. People are thinking God is neither good nor evil. He is not going to do anything. They're deceived. Why? Because the day of the Lord is going to come. The Bible says here in Zephaniah that it's a day of wrath, a day of trouble, distress, a day of wasteness and desolation, a day of darkness and gloominess, a day of clouds and thick darkness. Hallelujah. The Bible says in verse 16 of Zephaniah chapter number 16, the Bible says a day of the trumpet, an alarm against the fenced cities and the high towers. Why does the Bible say that? Because, amen, when the city was in harm's way and there was another army about to invade the city, the watchman had to sound the trumpet and alarm the people, amen, and tell them that there is impending danger about to happen to the city. Prepare yourself for a day of gloominess, a day of wasteness. Prepare yourself. Prepare yourself. And this is what's happening now. The day of the Lord will come. The Bible talks about this, amen, here in Zephaniah, but not only here. As we mentioned, it's all over the New Testament. We go to 1 Thessalonians chapter 5 for a moment. 1 Thessalonians chapter 5, amen. Referring to the day of the Lord. Amen. The day of the Lord. The Bible says in 1 Thessalonians chapter 5, verse 1, but of the times and seasons and the seasons, brethren, ye have no need that I write unto you, for yourselves know perfectly that the day of the Lord so cometh as what? A thief in the night. Listen to what it says here. The Holy Ghost speaking to the Apostle Paul. For when they shall say peace and safety, then sudden destruction cometh upon them. Sudden destruction. Sounds identical to what Zephaniah said. Amen? And travail upon a woman with child, and they shall not escape. But ye, brethren, are not in darkness that that day should overtake you as a thief. Amen? Why? Because we know that this is coming. We are warned in the Bible that the day of the Lord will come. The Bible and all these preachers talking about prosperity, all these people, preachers talking about, you know, about how God is going to accept the homosexual community, how God is going to embrace the homosexual community, and how God loves them and how they're saved and how they're not saved. God loves them through the cross. God loved all of us through the cross. We've all sinned. We're not better than anybody else. Amen? For all have sinned and come short of the glory of God, including me and everybody else on this planet. We all deserve hell, not heaven. But the only way for us to go to heaven is through Jesus Christ. We need to have our sins forgiven, and we need to repent and trust him by faith. And so that's why we preach to the homosexual community, the LGBTQ, whatever, 1, 2, 3, 4, 5, 6, 7, 8, 9, 10, whatever numbers or letters you want to put, amen, after all of them, amen. You can put a million. It makes no difference. You still can come to the cross and be saved, amen. Hallelujah. That's why the Apostle Paul said, I'm not ashamed of the gospel of Christ, for it is, hallelujah, the power of God unto salvation unto everyone that believeth, to the Jew first, also the Greek. What? The power. That's right. The power of God to deliver the homosexual from his or her sin of lesbianism, homosexuality, transgenderism, bisexuality, queer, or whatever you want to call it. Amen, somebody. You can be completely 100% delivered. I don't care what no demon in hell tries to tell you through your teacher or your parent, or through the government, or through another preacher or denomination. They're lying to you. Those demon spirits are working through them and lying to you. I'm telling you, by the power of the Holy Ghost, you can be delivered, and you will be. By the power of the gospel can deliver you. That's what Paul says. I'm not ashamed. He said, Lord, I'm not going to be a part of that number who will be ashamed of you and your words, Lord Jesus. The Apostle Paul said, I'm not ashamed of the gospel. And that's what we got to say today. I'm not ashamed of the gospel of Christ. If people say, oh, you're going to support homosexuals? No, it's against the word of God. Or we'll kick you out of your school. Hallelujah. We'll put you in prison. There's a preacher in South Africa that they told, amen, he was preaching against homosexuality, whatever. Told him he can't say anything against it. Put anything online against it. Court order. If he does, he'll be violating a court order. He agreed. Listen, how can any Christian agree to that? If we agree to that, then what was the purpose of the apostles taking a stand for the truth and being thrown in jail? Amen? What was the purpose of John Bunyan, amen, telling the English authorities that he would not support them telling him that he can't preach the gospel? Amen? What would be the point of all that?
What? But yet we're living in the 24th. It's a different day and age now. You have a wife and kids. You have you have your family. You have all this and that. Yes, we do. But is it different somehow? Does God require a different standard for us now and a different standard from the church of yesteryear? That we could, what we are required, we're somehow entitled to live in comfort, and all the rest of the church had to go through persecution? What a lie from the devil, amen. Somebody, if you believe it, shout hallelujah, amen. Because God requires the same commitment to him today, now, as he did back in the first century when they'd be thrown into the lions. Oh, yes. Just that now, because our hearts have grown so accustomed to this world and to the things of this world. Amen? No, sir. We have to make sure that our sojourning here is in fear. Amen? And that we walk as strangers and pilgrims. Amen? In this world. Amen? Hallelujah. Abstaining from fleshly lusts that war against the soul. Hallelujah. Somebody. The gate to heaven is still narrow. It's only through Jesus Christ. And you must repent of all your sin. Not just the ones you don't want, that you don't mind repenting of, but every form and fashion that's contrary to the doctrine of Christ. Every one of them. Hallelujah. And so the Bible said the day the Lord will come as a thief in the night. Now we got these churches. Now we have the Pope saying he apologized to the homosexual community. Huh? We know the Pope is in error. We know the Roman Catholic Church is in error, preaching a false gospel. Amen? Believing that there's purgatory and that we have to purge our sins through purgatory, which, of course, is blasphemous to the cross, suggesting that the cross of Christ, amen, was insufficient to pay for our salvation, to pay for our sins. It's blasphemy. It's a false gospel. Amen? But the Pope is now telling people that, hey, we should apologize to the Roman Catholic, to the homosexual community. You got not just the Pope. You have people claiming to be saved doing that now. Amen? We should apologize to the homosexual community. More and more are coming out. We need to apologize. In the Philippines, amen? A bunch of so-called Christians came out to the LGBT community in the Philippines, in Manila, the capital of the Philippines. Big sign saying, we're sorry. We're sorry, LGBTQ. We're sorry. Sorry for what? Sorry for what? Sorry for the Bible? Sorry for God calling it abomination? Oh, yeah, we'll apologize for God. We'll apologize for Jesus Christ. We know he's not, we know that Jesus, you know, he doesn't really understand, you know, he doesn't understand the 21st century, right? Huh? Oh, he doesn't, and you know, we'll apologize for Jesus Christ of Nazareth because he's wrong. He's wrong. He doesn't understand that now, that now God is really in favor of two men and two women together. Yes, he is. He puts a sanction upon what blasphemy. He does not. Amen, somebody? Apologizing to the LGBT. What do you apologize to adulterers then? What do you apologize to murderers? What do you apologize, amen, to fornicators? What do you apologize to pedophiles? Amen. Apologize to everybody who commits sin. No, man. It's an abomination. There will be a no apology from the lips of this preacher. I can tell you that. Actually, no, let me say this. I will apologize to the LGBT community for this, for not preaching against their sin more. Hallelujah. For not telling them more about the cross. For not telling them more about repentance. For not telling them that they need to come to Christ and be saved. Amen. More and more and more. Amen. That's the only apology we need to give, is that we did not preach the gospel enough for them to be saved from their sin and repent and be saved and go to heaven and not go to hell. That's the only. But we don't apologize for preaching against sin. What abomination. And the devil's laughing in hell. Hallelujah. And he's saying, oh, I got you. No, he don't got. No, he doesn't have nobody. Amen. Hallelujah. The Bible says, amen. Hallelujah. There'll be a time he'll be thrown in the lake of fire. And everybody else who follows him will be thrown in the lake of fire. Revelation chapter number 20, verses 10 through 15. Cast into the lake of fire. But before that, the Bible talks about the day of the Lord's wrath that will come. And the Bible says here in 2 Thessalonians chapter number 5, verse 5, you're all the children of light and the children of the day. We are not the children of night, nor of darkness. Therefore, let us not sleep as do others, but let us watch and be sober. For they that sleep, sleep in the night, and they that be drunken are drunken in the night. But let us who are of the day be sober, putting on the breastplate of faith and love, and for an helmet the hope of salvation. For God hath not appointed us to wrath, but to obtain salvation by our Lord Jesus Christ. Amen. Praise the Lord. The Bible teaches that the day of the Lord will come. But the time, when will the day of the Lord come? Notice this. 1 Thessalonians chapter 4, verses 13 to 18, talk about
the rapture of the church. Verse 13 says, but I would not have you to be ignorant, brethren, concerning them which are asleep, that ye sorrow not even as others which have no hope. Then it says in verse 17, then we which are alive remain shall be cut up together, amen, with them in the clouds to meet the Lord in the air, and so shall we ever be with the Lord. Wherefore, comfort one another with these words. That refers to the rapture of the church, amen, that Jesus Christ, who said, the Savior, who said, amen, if I go away, I will come again and receive you unto myself. John chapter 14, amen. And that where I am, there you may be also. Praise God. Hallelujah. Amen. We'll be safe in comfort with the Lord. Praise God. Amen. Words can't describe how wonderful that will be. Amen. It's impossible. Amen. For the mind to comprehend how beautiful this reunion will be. Amen. It's, you know, you see people with their family reunions, and some of them cry, and they're so happy to see one another. And it's a wonderful thing to see. Amen. Sometimes seeing, amen, family members who've been separated for years coming together. Amen. Because of war or whatever the situation may be, they're separated. And seeing them coming back together, everybody has a tear in their eye, and it's wonderful. Amen. And we all feel wonderful about it. Amen. But this event is going to be far more greater than all that. Amen? Far more greater than any reunion on this earth that has ever happened in the past. Amen? Hallelujah. The comfort and the joy that we'll experience at the rapture of the church. But the Bible says immediately after the rapture that comes the day of the Lord. That's why we have chapter 5, the Holy Ghost speaking through the Apostle Paul in chapter 5 about the day of the Lord. Then he now talks about when the day of the Lord will come. Because in 2 Thessalonians chapter 2, the church in Thessalonica thought that they missed the rapture and that they were going through the day of the Lord. Now Zephaniah talks about the day of the Lord as a day of darkness, of gloominess. Joel also talks about it, amen, in the book of Joel, how it's going to be a day of darkness and gloominess, of thick clouds and darkness and judgment. And so here it is now. These people are terrified. The Thessalonian church is terrified. Amen? And the Holy Ghost, the Apostle Paul, now writes them to clarify this false doctrine. Amen? That they are in the day of the Lord. Let's turn with me to 2 Thessalonians chapter 2. It says, now we beseech you, brethren, by the coming of our Lord Jesus Christ and by our gathering together unto him. That's referring to the rapture. Verse 2, that ye be not soon shaken in mind or be troubled, neither by spirit, nor by word, nor by letter, as from us, as that the day of Christ is at hand. Now, the day of Christ means the day of the Lord, okay? It's not something different. A lot of people think of something different. It's not something different. It's the same thing. Jesus Christ is the Lord, amen? The Lord Jesus Christ. The day of Christ is at hand. Meaning to say that the day of Christ has come. That's what it means in the original, right? In the Greek, means not the day of Christ is at hand as pointing to something in the future, but they believe that the day of Christ has come and that they missed the gathering together unto the Lord, that they missed it somehow. Somebody wrote them by letter or by word or whatever, amen, saying that it was from the Apostle Paul, amen, or one of the apostles, and deceiving this church. And Paul already clarified to them what would happen. So he clarifies it again. And he says this in verse 3, let no man deceive you by any means, because they were deceived. They thought they were going through the day of God's wrath, as Zephaniah has, as recorded in the book of Zephaniah and other books of the Bible. And the Bible says this, let no man deceive you by any means, for that day shall not come. What day? He's not talking about the day of the rapture. He's talking about the day of the Lord, the day of God's wrath. Okay? That day shall not come except there come a falling away first, and that man of sin be revealed, the son of perdition. Okay? So he's saying there's two things have to happen before the day of the Lord comes. That there will be a falling away first. We're seeing that right now, as I just mentioned. Churches, denominations supporting divorce and remarriage, amen, which the Bible calls adultery, supporting homosexuality, which is growing at a rapid pace. As I mentioned before, the Church of England is now looking for transgendered priests to be a part of the church. They're looking for them to recruit them. Transgender priests. Who would ever think 25, 30 years ago, you tell somebody back in the 90s about this, they'd say, you are absolutely out of your mind, man. You have no clue what you're thinking about. You've lost it to even think that a church would do that. Here it is today. And that's what they're doing. You have preachers like Tony Campolo, who said years ago that he doesn't, just like preachers are saying today in this conference, that, oh, you can be a homosexual but not commit the act. This is what Tony Campolo said for years, claimed to be an evangelical preacher. Said for years back in 1996, he had a conference, a meeting, and he said him and his wife said she agreed with homosexual relations.
Amen. And you could be a homosexual Christian. He said, well, you can be a homosexual Christian but not commit the act. I knew he was a false prophet from back then. Amen. And now that man, Tony Campola, believes you can be a homosexual, married, everything else, and serve the Lord and love Jesus Christ. Are you hearing what I'm preaching? And now you got this meeting, amen, that just took place a few days ago, and they're saying, oh, there's a big debate within the church. What debate is there to be? There is no debate. Amen? The Bible's closed about it. Amen? Hallelujah. The only reason why these people want dialogue, listen to me very carefully. The only reason why these people want dialogue and conversation is to convert you to their lie, to convert you to their deception, to deceive you, to make you believe that this is okay. And the devil does that subtly, slowly, inch by inch, precept by precept, line upon line. Then you start to rethink Christianity. Then it's not that what he does, he redefines it to you. Then he reestablishes how you interpret the scripture. He changes your hermeneutics, amen, and makes you believe a lie and say, oh no, it was never like that. No, you liar, it's always like that. Amen, somebody. And then he goes and says, oh well, these people went to Bible school, they went to seminary or cemetery, amen. I'm telling you, hey, hallelujah, that no, they know the word of God because they went to Bible school and seminary and or cemetery and all that kind of mess, amen. That's a fallacy. It's called the appeal to authority fallacy. Just because you go to I went to Bible school. I got a degree myself, but that doesn't mean I know more that I whatever I speak is authoritative. No, the Bible is authoritative. Amen. Alone, hallelujah. Not no preacher, not no denomination, not no church. The Bible, the Word of God. It is written, a man shall not live by bread alone, but by every word that proceedeth out of the mouth of God. We go by the authority of Holy Scripture, not by a denomination, not by church creeds, amen, not by, amen, commentaries, not by denominations, not by preachers or evangelists. We go by the word of Almighty God, sola scriptura. The word of God alone is the final authority. Now, you got these people saying these things now, justifying it, and the same thing that they're doing now is what Campolo, Tony Campolo, as I just mentioned, and others have done in the past. Does that mean that everybody will get to that same point as he did? Probably, maybe not. But it means that they're already deceived, even at this point. Amen? And I believe it does, and I believe it shows the direction in which they are going. They're going the way of hellfire and damnation. They're pointing to the Antichrist. They're setting the stage for the end. There's a falling away first. It's so powerful. Are you hearing what I'm preaching? The Holy Ghost shows us right in the Bible for centuries what's going to happen. A falling away first. It's happening now. Right now, right this very second. And that's why, amen, more people are going with the crowd. And I say, no, sir, I'm not going with the crowd, amen. I'd rather drive a truck, hallelujah, and be faithful to God and serve the Lord than go with the crowd and be damned to hell forever and forever. I'd rather just pass out the tracks to one or two people than be, amen, involved with the crowds or the church with a million people or whatever and be damned to hell and damning their souls to hell. Are you hearing what I'm preaching? Amen. We need to be faithful to Jesus Christ of Nazareth and hold the fort, as a songwriter wrote. Hold the fort, for I am coming. Jesus signals still. Wave the answer back to heaven. By thy grace we will. Amen. And that's what we need to do, because he's coming back and the day of the Lord is coming. There's the falling away first. This, all these people saying that it's okay to go ahead and commit fornication and still be saved. Go ahead and have a social drink. Go ahead and go to the ungodly movie theaters. Amen. Watch the movies. Pastors now talking about what movie they saw over the pulpit. What abomination from the pit of hell. And now they say, oh, and then after that, they come out and say they have no victory over sin. Yeah, because of the fact that you're filling your mind full of vomit and perversion. Amen. Watching women half-dressed, filling your mind full of the flesh. Amen. Somebody cursing and swearing, and you're there eating popcorn and loving it and being entertained by the very thing that Christ died for. What an abomination. And then trying to make me and other preachers who are preaching against this filth feel like we're some kind of, pharisaical preachers. They're not preaching the true gospel. What a lie from the pit of hell. Amen. And then they say, oh, we love John the Baptist. We love the prophets. We love all of them. No, you don't. If you love them, you'd preach exactly the way they preached, with boldness, telling people to repent,
telling people to repent of sin. Hallelujah, in the name of Jesus. Hallelujah, praise God. We tell people all this foolishness, but praise God, but we need to go about what the word of God tells people right now. Hallelujah, and tell them the truth of the word. In the name of the Lord Jesus Christ of Nazareth. Hallelujah, we pray in Jesus' name. We just want to see people saved and delivered and set free by the grace of God. Hallelujah, because we want them to know Jesus Christ, but that's what they're doing. They're deceiving multitudes. They're deceiving multitudes and they're telling people lies. And people need to be saved. The day of the Lord is at hand, a day of judgment, a day of wrath that is coming. And the Bible tells us when that day comes is when the Antichrist will be revealed. The day of the Lord. But we know the rapture will happen before the day of the Lord comes. So we need to get ready and meet Jesus Christ before it's too late. Praise God. Because Jesus is coming. Amen.

Praise the Lord. Amen. God is good. Amen. Hallelujah. We give him all the praise, all the glory, and all the honor that he alone deserves. Amen. If you have your Bibles with you, please turn with me to St. John's Gospel, chapter number 5. St. John's Gospel, chapter number 5. And of course, we are reading from the King James Version of the Holy Bible. Amen. St. John's Gospel, chapter number 5. Father, touch our hearts as we hear from your word at this time. Help us, O God, to always be doers of that wonderful word of life. Not hear us only deceiving our own self. Lord, we just give you all the praise, all the glory, all the honor that you alone deserve. In Jesus' name, amen. Amen. St. John's Gospel, chapter number 5. Praise God. And we're going to read from verse number 39. Amen. To verse number 47. Hallelujah. The Bible says, search the scriptures, for in them ye think ye have eternal life, and they are they which testify of me. And ye will not come to me that ye might have life. I receive no honor from men, but I know you, that ye have not the love of God in you. I am come in my Father's name, and ye receive me not. If another shall come in his own name, him ye will receive. How can ye believe which receive honor one of another, and seek not the honor that cometh from God only? Do not think that I will accuse you to the Father. There is one that accuseth you, even Moses, in whom ye trust. For had ye believed Moses, ye would have believed me, for he wrote of me. But if ye believe not his writings, how shall ye believe my words? Amen. God bless the reading of his holy, inspired, authoritative, infallible, inerrant word. Amen. Amen. Praise the Lord. John chapter number 5. Amen. As we just read from verses 39 to 47, the Lord Jesus Christ speaking. Amen. Of course, he's speaking, amen, to the religious leaders at that time, the Pharisees. Amen. Those who were in charge of the Jews' religion. Amen. Those were the leaders, amen, of the Jewish nation, the leaders who should know better, who should know the scriptures, amen, amen, hallelujah, by which they should identify, would be able to identify the Messiah, that Jesus Christ was the promised Messiah, amen. They should have known this before anybody else, amen, by looking through the scriptures, giving their whole lives over to the studying of the word of God, amen, the Pentateuch, amen, the Torah, hallelujah, going through the Psalms and the prophets and so forth. They should have understand exactly the prophecies that were fulfilled in the Savior, the Lord Jesus Christ, but they missed it, amen. They rest, and Jesus gives indication and gives actually more than just indication. He gives the exact reason as to why they missed it. Amen. He gives the reason as to why they missed it. And so the Bible tells us the reason why they missed the reality of Christ as the Messiah was for this reason. Jesus says this, verse 44. How can you believe? This is John's Gospel, chapter 5, verse 44. How can you believe which receive honor one of another and seek not the honor that cometh from God only? Amen. The reason why the Pharisees, the Jewish leaders at that time refused to trust Christ as the Messiah, because they did not seek God. They did not want to know the truth. They did not seek the honor that comes from God only. They desired to seek the honor that comes from man. Amen. To please man, to keep their religious traditions alive, to keep, amen, themselves in a position that would please men, whereby they would get the accolades of men, that they would not, amen, throw aside the false system, a false religious system that they themselves had orchestrated and originated, amen, down through the centuries. And instead of going back to the word of God and saying, look, we got to go by the word of God and not by the traditions of men, amen, by the authority of scripture. But they didn't want to do that. They wanted to seek the honor that came from men. Huh? They wanted a position. They wanted the accolades, the applause of men, rather than the approval of God. That's the reason why. And that is the reason. Jesus, how can you believe? It's impossible for you to believe. It's impossible for you to be saved. If you desire the honor that comes from men, you and I will never be saved. If you want the honor that comes from men, you will never be right with God. Never.
You'll look for your family to approve you. You'll look for your friends to approve you. You'll look for your church to give you approval, or denomination, or pastor, whoever it may be. Amen, somebody. But if you are looking to please God, you will be in opposition to mankind. Amen. You will be in opposition to, lots of times, your own family. Hallelujah. Jesus says, I've not come to bring peace, but a sword. Amen. What sword against who? Against your own family, because parts of your family, for those who do not want to believe and want to be saved, there will be a division. There will be a division. Father, right, against the son, mother-in-law against the daughter, daughter-in-law, and so forth, against one another. And the Bible talks about that, because one will choose not to trust Christ, one will choose to trust Christ, and there will be a division. There'll be a division. One family member wants to honor the other family members, but if you want to honor God, then you can't go, amen, according to what your family or your friends or your church or your denomination or whatever teaches, amen, your religion. You got to go and do what the Lord tells you to do, amen. You want to honor God. That's the bottom line. If you want to honor God, you're going to do what you're going to seek the truth. Your heart will be open to the truth. You'll have an honest heart to know what's right, amen. And you won't argue with somebody when you know this is exactly the clear teaching of Holy Scripture. There will be no argument. You'll receive it. Hallelujah. Jesus says, They that are of God hear God's words. And he said to the Pharisees, ye therefore hear them not, because ye are not of God. So therefore, you and I can never trust Christ, amen, as our Savior and Lord, and be born again, be saved by the grace of God, if we seek the honor of man. It can't happen. It's impossible. It's totally impossible, because you're not going to want to take a stand for truth. You're going to want to preach things. If you're a preacher, you're going to want to preach things that please everybody. Amen. By which they will give you a hand clap. Amen. Whereby they'll say, what a good message, preacher. Amen. And not because you're preaching truth, but because you're preaching exactly what they want you to preach. Preaching a lie. Preaching, amen, things that you know was wrong, preaching, amen, justifying sin, saying that it's okay to be a homosexual, it's okay to be a fornicator, it's okay to be an adulterer, it's okay to smoke, drink, and lie, and watch the movies, and go to the, amen, go to these ungodly secular musical concerts, and just partake of all that the world has to offer, and don't separate yourself from this perverse world of sin, amen, and you appease people, amen, and they honor you, they love you, they think you're great, because you're seeking not the honor that comes from God, but the honor that comes from man. How can you believe? How can you believe? It's impossible. Anybody that does that and has that kind of idea in their spirit, they will never come to salvation in Christ. Never. Hear me out. They will never come to salvation in Christ until they understand that they have to seek the honor that comes from God. They will never be saved until they come to the knowledge of the truth, whereby they have to seek the honor that comes from God and are willing to give up everything in order to serve the Savior, the Lord Jesus Christ. If we don't, we cannot be his disciple. The Savior makes it explicitly clear in the Word of God. Amen. We cannot be his disciple. Amen. Unless we forsake all, take up our cross, and follow him, we will not be called a Christian. I know that word Christian is used, amen, very flippantly in a general term. Amen. You're a Christian. I'm a Christian. And this person's a Christian. And that one's a Christian. And this is a Christian. And we all use it. It's so flippantly as a word that just flies out there. This one's a Christian. That one's a Christian. And I'm a Christian. I was born a Christian. All this kind of rubbish. Amen. Who has the authority to determine, or to define, or to proclaim and acknowledge that somebody is a Christian? Who? God Almighty. And where do we find this acknowledgement of being called a Christian? Where do we find this, amen, definition whereby we can know that this is in fact the very true definition of what a Christian is, and what qualifies to be a Christian? Well, it's from the Bible, the Word of God. Amen. This is the only document. This is the Word of God. This is God's Word. This is the only thing. This is the only authority that determines, amen, that we are a Christian. Not the Apostles' Creed, amen. It is not the creeds of men, not the commentaries of men, amen. Not, hallelujah, any church council. It's only found in the authority of Holy Scripture, hallelujah. Jesus said in Matthew's Gospel, chapter 4, verse 4, it is written, man shall not live by bread alone, but by every word that proceedeth out of the mouth of God. The Word of God is the only thing that determines,
amen, us to be called a Christian. And here it is in John's Gospel, chapter 5, Jesus talking, amen, to the Jewish leaders at the time. And the reason why he was talking with them, because if you look at the beginning of the chapter of John's Gospel, amen, there was a man, amen, the Bible talks about a certain man, in verse 5 of chapter 5, says, certain man was there which had an infirmity 38 years, amen. But if we go back in the scripture here, the Bible says that there was a pool, amen, called in the Hebrew tongue Bethesda, amen. And verse 4 says, amen, for an angel went down at a certain season into the pool and troubled the water. Whosoever then first after the troubling of the water stepped in was made whole of whatsoever disease he had. Now, this verse is excluded in many modern English versions of the Bible today. It's not found there. And they would suggest, erroneously, I would add, they would suggest that this verse, amen, is not found in some manuscripts of in the Greek language. And so forth. They would say that this particular verse shouldn't be there. Well, listen to me. That verse makes no sense, amen. If that verse is not there, verse 3 makes no sense. Listen to what verse 3 says. And these lay a great multitude of impotent folk, of blind, halt, withered, waiting for the moving of the water. Who would move the water, amen? Who? Verse 4 tells us, an angel, very clearly, amen. Hallelujah, somebody. And it makes no sense. It would make no sense. And so therefore, all these modern English, I'm not going to go into all of the detail right now because it takes too long, amen, to go explicitly into detail why these modern Bible versions are perversions of the Word of God. But the modern English versions of the Bible. But the reasons being, amen, we see that the context would not make sense without verse 4, amen? And we can go on and we can go on and discuss more sometime, God willing, about the manuscripts and so forth and the evidence in favor of this verse being here in chapter 5. But the Bible says in a pool called Bethesda, amen? Bethesda. Some versions, some manuscripts say Bethesda and Bethesda and all this mess, amen? Hallelujah. But evidence shows, amen, as someone was looking at the evidence shows that it was actually Bethesda, just like the King James Bible says it here. Amen? It was actually Bethesda. When they found this scroll, I believe it was, in a cave around that area, and they found it, amen, Bethesda, the word Bethesda, not Bethesda, not Bethsaida, whatever. It was Bethesda. And but we're not going to go into all that detail. Amen? That's why you stick with your King James Bible. Amen, somebody? Hallelujah. Now, the Bible goes on here and says, amen, that the water was stirred. This man was waiting. He had an infirmity 38 years. And verse 6, when Jesus saw him lie and knew that he had been now a long time in that case, he saith unto him, wilt thou be made whole? Notice Jesus didn't say, do you want me to help you into the pool? Hallelujah. He didn't say that. Amen. He didn't need to say that. Hallelujah. This man was looking for somebody to throw him in the pool. Amen. Hallelujah. So that he could be healed of his infirmity. Jesus didn't say, let me help you into the pool. He says, do you want to be made whole? Hallelujah. Wilt thou be made whole? That's the question that he asked. And the man said this. The impotent man answered him, sir, I have no man when the water is troubled to put me into the pool. But while I am coming, another steppeth down before me. Jesus saith unto him, rise, take up thy bed and walk. You don't need to wait. Amen. You're there with the Savior. All the Savior wants you to do is trust him. Amen. He doesn't want you to trust in an angel that will come down and stir the water. He wants you to trust in his power and his might to understand that he is who? The Messiah, the promised one. Amen. That will come and die for the sins of the people. Hallelujah. He's God in flesh. Amen. He's God Almighty. The Lord said unto my Lord, sit thou on my right hand until I make thy enemies thy footstool. Amen. Hallelujah. And so the Bible teaches that the Messiah is not, amen, just the Son of David. Although, yes, it's true, he is, amen, the Son of David. But he's more than just that. Amen. He is the Son of God. God Almighty in human flesh. Amen. Hallelujah. In the beginning was the Word, and the Word was with God, and the Word was God. That's who Jesus Christ is. He's not just a prophet. He's God Almighty. Amen. Hallelujah, Jesus. Blessed be the name of the Lord. Blasphemy just to say he's only a prophet. It's blasphemy. You understand what I'm preaching? Amen?
He is the Son of the living God. Hallelujah, Lord Jesus. Blessed be your precious name, Savior. Thank you, Lord. Hallelujah. And the Bible says, amen. Hallelujah. In verse 9, and immediately the man was made whole and took up his bed and walked on. And on the Sabbath day, and so, and on the same day was the Sabbath. Amen. Jesus did that for a reason. To show these religious leaders how they perverted God's law. Amen. How they added to his word. Amen. How they would go ahead and circumcise, amen, on the Sabbath day. How they go ahead and they would pull out a donkey, amen, that got trapped on the Sabbath day. But a man, amen, who is much more than a donkey, who is much more than an animal, amen, he can't be healed on the Sabbath day. What hypocrisy, amen, somebody? Hallelujah. And so he showed them that he is the Savior, amen. Couldn't care less about what they had to say. I love it. Amen. Because he's all about truth. Amen. Not about falsehood and lies and hypocrisy and deception. Amen. Hallelujah. He's righteous, holy, pure, undefiled, separate from sinners. Blessed be his holy name. And what he does and what he says is 100% true. Amen. And they rejected him. Wow. Men who gave him their lives over to knowing the scriptures. Amen. They rejected him. And so the Bible goes on to say this. Amen. This is what the scripture says. Amen. The Bible says, therefore the Jews sought the more, this is verse 18, the more to kill him because he not only had broken the Sabbath, but said also that God was his father, making himself equal with God. He said God was making himself equal with God. That's because he is. He's God. Amen. Second person of the triune God. One God and three persons. Amen. And so this is what they missed it. They did not understand. Amen. Who he was. Or they did understand and they couldn't care less. Some of them did. Some of them did believe on Christ. And they knew he was the Messiah. But were afraid because of the honor of men to be kicked out of the synagogue. Huh? They were terrified. They didn't want to be kicked out of the synagogue. As the scriptures tell us later on. But here's what the Bible says here. Amen. Verse 19. Then answered Jesus and said unto them, verily, verily, I say unto you, the Son can do nothing himself. But what he seeth the Father do, for what things soever he doeth, these also doeth the Son likewise. And this makes sense. If Christ is God, he can't do anything different than what the Father does. Amen? It's impossible. Amen? It's impossible. If he's God, he cannot do anything different than the Father. There's not two gods. We don't believe in two gods. Blasphemy. Amen? People can say, oh, you believe in three gods. No, we don't believe in three gods. We believe in one God in three persons. Amen? Hallelujah. Oh, well, we don't understand that. Well, can you understand God altogether? No. None of us can, but we have the framework of understanding who God is from the scriptures themselves. Amen? He does not go apart from his word. Hallelujah. And so we don't have to have the full understanding of who God is altogether. We just have the framework of understanding who he is from the scripture. And we know the scriptures can't lie. Amen. So there's one God, not two or three, just one God in three persons, the Father, the Son, Holy Ghost. Amen. As we understand this in the scriptures very clearly. Matthew's Gospel, chapter 28 tells us, amen. Hallelujah. Baptizing them in the name of the Father, the Son, the Holy Ghost, and so forth. We're not going to go into all that, the evidence of the Trinity. 1 John 5:7 talks about there are three that bear record in heaven. The Father, amen, the Word, and the Holy Ghost, these three are one. And some people will say, oh, well, it's not found in a lot of manuscripts. And they go on with all that mess again, amen. But the evidence shows that 1 John 5:7 should be, amen, and definitely is a part of the Word of God, a part of Holy Scripture. And they say, well, there's no document manuscripts past the 4th century that show this in the Greek. Well, listen, you got Jerome, amen, who translated the Latin Vulgate in the 4th century. It's there in his Latin Vulgate Bible. He used manuscripts even far earlier than the ones we have in possession today. Where did he get it from? Amen, somebody? Hallelujah. And trying to say, oh, no, it's not found in the Bible. It's not there. Oh, yes, it is. Hallelujah. We're not going to go into all that detail right now. But here it is. The Bible says it very clearly. Amen. Jesus will not do anything different. Cannot. Impossible. 100% impossible. Anything different or say anything different than the Father. It can't be done. It will never be done. Amen. You believe it? Say amen. It can't be done. That's why he said it. Because he's God. Christ is God. Amen. I and the Father one. Whatsoever the Father saith, I'm going to say. Whatsoever the Father doeth, I'm going to do. Because it's only one God. Amen. They do everything 100% together. Everything is one. Amen. Hallelujah.
So the Bible goes on to say, amen, hallelujah. For as a father raiseth the dead and quickeneth them, even so the Son quickeneth whom he will. Huh? Whom he will. This shows that the Son has the same authority as who? The Father. That's pretty serious. And the Bible says, for the Father,

what kind of blasphemy are you saying? Of course it would be blasphemy. You don't honor any man as you honor God. Jesus Christ, the Savior, is more than just a man. While he is fully man in his incarnation, absolutely. He is God Almighty. Amen? In the beginning was the Word. This is before he became flesh. The Word was with God. The Word was God. John chapter 1, verse 1. Amen? Hallelujah. And verse 18, the Word became flesh and dwelt among us. The only begotten of the Father, full of grace and truth. The Bible talks of verse 14, John chapter 1, verse 14. The Word became flesh. And so what we find is the Bible tells us very clearly, amen, that Christ is God. If you honor, if he says you have to honor me as you honor the Father, he's proclaiming deity. Amen? He's proclaiming that he is God. You have to honor the Son of God as you honor the Father. And if you don't honor the Son, amen, as you honor the Father, hallelujah, he that honoreth not the Son honoreth not the Father which has sent them. You don't honor the Son. If you say he's only a prophet, oh, but we honor God. Liar, you do not honor God, amen, somebody, unless you honor the Son of God equally as you honor the Father, amen? And if you don't acknowledge him as the Son of God, as God Almighty, you are not saved. You don't know God. You don't serve God. You don't love God. Hallelujah. And you're on your way to a devil's hell. Hallelujah. The Bible says. And God doesn't want that. Amen. Jesus says very clearly in his word. He says in the scripture, amen, that I am the way, the truth, and the life. No man cometh unto the Father but by me. You can't come to the Father but through the Son. And you cannot know the Son. And you cannot know, amen, the Father unless you go and come to know the Son of God as your Savior and Lord. He is equal authority as the Father. This statement is what he made. Even as they came up and wanted to kill him, he didn't care. He kept telling them the truth. Amen? The truth. That that everybody that's in the grave will hear his voice. Amen? And they said, oh, they that have done evil to the resurrection of damnation, they that have done good to the resurrection of life. In verse 29, amen? And so all things, amen, that the Son does, he does just as the Father does. All things that he says is the same thing that the Father says. Amen. In verse 30, he says, I can of my own self do nothing. As I hear, I judge. My judgment is just, because I seek not mine own will, but the will of the Father which has sent me. Amen. If I bear witness of myself, my witness is not true. There is another that bear witness of me. And I know that the witness which he witnesseth of me is true. Talks about John the Baptist. Amen. That witnesseth concerning Christ. Amen. And, of course, the Father also witnesses to the Son later on. We find that in John chapter 8. Amen. And so the Lord describes all this to the Pharisees. Amen. And the Bible says in verse number 38 of this same chapter. Amen. Ye have not his word abiding you. Talking about the Father. For whom he hath sent, him ye believe not. They said, he sent me and you don't believe me. You don't believe what I said to you. Now, here he gives the evidence now. As we just read earlier on in the beginning. He says, search the scriptures, for in them ye think ye have eternal life, and they are they which testify of me. Imagine, he tells these Pharisees, these Jewish religious leaders, he says, search the scriptures. Search them. Search the scriptures. Because in them, you think ye have eternal life? Yeah, of course. The word of God, amen, the way of salvation is in the word of God, amen, shows you the way of salvation. Amen? He says, and they are they which testify of me. The scriptures themselves testify of me, Jesus says. Here's the evidence. You know what they say. You know what the scriptures say. Amen? Why don't you search it? Amen? Jesus didn't say, just believe on me. He says, search the scriptures. Amen? I was talking to a man the other day, witnessing to him and gave my testimony how the Lord saved me and how the Spirit of God spoke to me, amen, and said, if you die right now, where would you go? And I said to him, I knew I'd go to hell because I wasn't right with God and I broken his laws. And the man said to me immediately, no, no, no, no, no, no, no, no, no, no, no, no, no, no, no, you're not going to, you wouldn't go to hell. He says, nobody goes to hell. And I tried to witness to him more about the gospel. He basically cut me off, didn't really want to hear anymore, amen. And so, praise God. So, bottom line is this. These people try to say, they don't care what the scriptures say, amen. People who are in sin, people who don't want God, people who want the honor of men, don't care what the scriptures really say. They don't care about the evidence. They don't care about the truth. They don't want to hear what's right. Most people say, oh, well, everybody goes to heaven. Is that right? Is that what the Bible says? If we search the scriptures, is that what the word of God says, that everybody goes to heaven? Huh? Does it say that? No. What does Jesus say? Amen. In Matthew's gospel chapter, amen, number 7.

0: Matthew's Gospel, chapter number 7. It says this, amen, enter ye in at the straight gate, in verse number 13. For wide is the gate, and broad is the way that leadeth to destruction, and many there be which go in thereat. Then verse 14 says, because straight is the gate, and narrow is the way which leadeth unto life, and few there be that find it. Jesus says, listen, the way to heaven, amen, is narrow. The way to heaven is straight. And the Bible says, few there be that find it. The Bible says, the way to hell, the way to destruction, amen, is wide. It's a wide gate. Amen. How many go there? Many there be which go in thereat. Most people are going to hell. Most people are headed for hellfire and damnation, where the worm does not die. The fire will never be quenched. They're out to go out into utter darkness, when lifting up their eyes in torment like the rich man in Luke's gospel. Amen. Amen. Chapter number 16. And the Bible talks about these things by which people, amen, will wake up in eternal damnation, and if they don't get right with God. And so what we're finding is now people are rejecting the word of God. They're going by their own ideologies, their own opinions, their own their teachings of their church, of their pastor, saying, oh, this person will go to heaven. This person's a good person. They'll go and find salvation. Is that what the scriptures teach? No, they don't. You must be born again. Except a man be born again, he cannot see the kingdom of God. John's Gospel, chapter 3, verse 3, Jesus says to Nicodemus, you must be born again. Verily, verily, I say unto thee, ye must be born again. Amen. And except a man be born again, he cannot see the kingdom of God. How do you become born again? You have to first repent of your sin. Hallelujah. And believe the gospel. Jesus says in Luke's gospel, chapter 13, verse 3. Hallelujah. Very clearly. Amen. Except you repent, ye shall all likewise perish. There's got to be those who understand the word of God in these last days. Amen. And repent and believe it. Because, amen, search the scriptures. If you don't believe what I'm saying, search them. Look at the word of God. Analyze what the scriptures themselves teach. It's not what I say. It means nothing. It's what the word of God says that means everything. Man shall not live by bread alone, but by every word that proceedeth out of the mouth of God. This man says, oh, everybody's going to heaven. No, no, you won't go to hell. What a lie from the pit of hell. Amen, somebody. Amen. Believing lies. That's not what Jesus said. It's not what he said, but yet people want to believe in heaven, but they don't want to, amen, go by the instruction of the one who made heaven. Amen. People want to believe, amen, in going to a place of bliss, but they don't want to go by, amen, the instruction of the one who made the place of bliss. Amen. The place of peace, the place of rest. They couldn't care less what he said. They just like going to that place. They're not going to get there 100% if they don't repent and turn from their sin. The homosexual will not get there unless he turns from his sin and trusts Christ as a savior. The transgender will not go to heaven unless he or she turns from their sin and gets right with God. The fornicator, the adulterer, will not get there unless they turn from their sin and get right with the Lord Jesus Christ and receive him as Savior and Lord. Nobody will. Keep putting the name on that list. Keep putting the sin, amen. They will not get there. The unrighteous, the Bible says, shall not inherit the kingdom of God. 1 Corinthians, Jesus said that in 1 Corinthians chapter 6, amen. Verses 9 through 11. Oh, well, Paul wrote that. Why did I say Jesus? I said it for a reason. Why I said Jesus? Why? Well, people say, well, Paul wrote that. Hold on, hold on. All scripture is given by inspiration of God. Hallelujah. If it's given by inspiration of God, it did not come from the Apostle Paul. It came from the Lord Jesus Christ, who is God. Amen. Through the Spirit of God, through the Holy Ghost, who's also God. Giving it, letting the man of God write it down. People got it messed up. Amen. This red letter Christian lies. Amen. Oh, it's not part of the red letters of Christ. It's the teachings of Paul. They don't understand, amen, the Bible. They don't understand what Christ said, amen, in the Gospels at all either. He says, I'll say the third time, or maybe the fourth time, I don't know. But the Bible says, it is written that man shall not live by bread alone, but by every word that proceedeth out of the mouth of God. Every word that proceedeth out of the mouth of God. Yeah, not just the red letters, because everything comes from Christ. Not just what Jesus said in the Gospels, but from Genesis to Revelation, rightly divided. Amen? And so it's perfectly fine saying, Jesus said in 1 Corinthians, Jesus said in Revelation, Jesus said in Ephesians, Jesus said, amen, in Deuteronomy or whatever. Amen? Because it's the word of God. Hallelujah. In fact, it'd be more accurate to say that. It'd be more accurate because of the fact that it's the word of God. Amen. Well, man, people don't get a false misconception, amen, of God using the individual to write down the scripture and thinking that it came from the individual. People like to say, oh, the Bible was written by man. Of course the Bible was written by man. No one will dispute that. 100% the Bible was written by men. But what kind of men? Holy men of God, amen? Holy, number one, they're holy God, men of God. They belong to God. They weren't just, amen, people who were drunkards and revelers, amen, and writing the scriptures while they're drunk. Oh, I just write, nothing like that. They were men of God that loved the Lord, that were serving God, that were walking in Christ, amen? And they were writing down the scriptures the Lord was giving to the Moses and to Isaiah, amen, and to Paul and to Peter and to whoever it may be, amen, writing down the word of God, hallelujah. And so the Bible makes it clear that, yes, while the man wrote the Bible, it did not come from them. Amen? For no prophecy of the scripture is it by any private interpretation. But holy men of God spake as they were moved by the Holy Ghost. So the scriptures, Jesus didn't say, oh, we can't rely on the scriptures. Nah. He says, search them. Jesus didn't say, oh, we don't have the word of God. They've been lost. They've been mutilated. They're full of scribal errors. We can't trust them. Jesus never said anything like that. Huh? They've been redacted. Oh, they've been this, they've been that, and this, this, and that, and all kinds of garbage from the pit of hell. Amen? No, sir. Hallelujah. Amen? These false theories that the Bible was redacted and all this kind of garbage from the pit of hell. Amen. People damning their own souls. Amen. Believing lies. Amen. Believing the Bible has all kinds of errors and discrepancies and contradictions, which it does not. And they'll say, oh, yes, it does. Oh, no, it doesn't, my friend. Amen. If you search the scriptures, they don't care about searching the scriptures. They care about just trying to find ways by which they can discredit the scriptures. So they don't have to believe, so they can remain in their sin, and they'll be damned to hell. But if they search the scriptures with an honest heart, hallelujah, looking for the honor that comes from God, they will believe, they'll be saved, they'll repent, and they'll be born again by the Spirit of God, and they'll no longer be headed for hell, but headed for heaven, amen? But they're not looking. Many people don't look for the honor that comes from God. They're looking for the honor that comes from man, amen? How they can be looked at, man, oh, good, you try to show that the Bible is wrong. Wonderful. We'll give you a thumbs up. Well, guess what? Hope the heaven gives you a thumbs down to eternal damnation if you don't repent, amen? And you're only hurting yourself in the end. Search the scriptures. Jesus read, amen, in Luke's Gospel, chapter 4. The Spirit of the Lord is upon me in the temple, amen? He has anointed me. Right? And he goes on and says, and quotes the scripture from Isaiah. And did he say, well, you know, this is not really accurate. This is not the, no, nothing like that. Jesus didn't go and talk about how the scriptures were corrupted. Nothing like this kind of garbage. Amen, somebody. Hallelujah. Hallelujah. You believe it? Say amen. This is the words of the Savior. Don't let nobody tell you no different. Oh, I got a degree in theology. I'm a doctor of theology. I went to this seminary and this cemetery and all this kind of mess. Hallelujah. And listen to what I know. You know nothing if you don't know God. You know nothing. You know not the scriptures. You don't know nothing. You can have all this head knowledge, the Hebrew, the Greek, the Portuguese, everything else, man, and you'll damn yourself to hell because you don't trust the Savior. And the guy all across the street has no Bible school knowledge or nothing like that, amen, no Hebrew, no Greek, nothing, but he gets on his knees humble, amen. Maybe he only have a grade 5 education, but it says, Lord Jesus, I believe the gospel. Save me. He's going to heaven and you're going to hell. Because you believe a lie. Amen? Amen? That's why the Savior said, thou hast kept these things from the wise and the prudent and has revealed them unto babes. Amen, somebody. Hallelujah. Praise be to God. Amen? Hallelujah. I'll never forget in Bible school when the teacher was talking about a man that I guess he went to some kind of liberal scholar. And I don't know if it was a joke or what it was. But anyway, he said to the liberal scholar, I'll call you a Christian if you call me a scholar. Listen, that man can go ahead and call that man a scholar if he wants, but nobody has the authority to call you a Christian except for God himself. The Bible says in John's Gospel, chapter 1, amen, hallelujah, as many. The Bible, let's turn me for a moment there, amen. John's Gospel, chapter 1, I'm going to read that, amen. The Bible says, verse 10, he was in the world, talking about the Lord Jesus Christ, and the world was made by him, and the world knew him not. He came unto his own, and his own received him not. But as many as received him, to them gave he power to become the sons of God, even to them that believe on his name. Who? Wait a minute. But as many as received him, to them gave he? Who gave? God Almighty, he gave the power to become the sons of God. Nobody else on this planet, nobody has the power to make you and I a Christian. Nobody has that power. No preacher, no denomination, no ecclesiastical body has the power or authority or ability to call you a Christian. Not your parents, not yourself, nobody but God. And if he does not call you a child of God, you are a child of hell. Amen. Because to them gave he power. Who gave the power? God gives the power for you to be called a son of God, a child of God. Amen. To them that believe in his name, which were born under blood, nor of the will of the flesh, nor of the will of man, but of God. And that only happens when you're born from above. Amen. Born of God, regenerated by the Spirit of God, by the Holy Ghost. When he regenerates you and makes you a child of God by his Spirit. Hallelujah. Amen. That's when you become a true Christian. Not because, amen, you were born in a so-called Christian home, or they baptized you as a baby. Amen. Or they christened you, amen, as a baby, or whatever the case may be. You must be born again. Come to the place in your life where you recognize you're a sinner, that you're on your way to a devil's hell, that you can't redeem yourself, and that you have to trust the Lord Jesus Christ alone for your salvation. Not married, not the saints, amen. Hallelujah. Not church membership, not name, nothing else. Not your good works, but only the Savior, the Lamb of God, which taketh away the sin of the world. And you call upon his name and say, Lord, save me. I commit my life to you. And you surrender to him. And the Spirit of God makes you a child of God. Then you become a born-again Christian. That's what the Bible says. Search the scriptures. Search them. If I'm not telling you right, then search them. Isn't that what the scripture says? Amen, it does. All through the scripture. You must be born again. John chapter 3, verse 3. Amen. You have to repent of your sin. Amen. Luke chapter 13, verse 3 is a mention. Paul talks about the Holy Ghost through Paul, mentions that. Acts chapter 20, 21. Amen. Hallelujah. Repentance toward God, faith toward the Lord Jesus Christ as he went about preaching. Amen. Hallelujah. We can continue on and on. Amen. Hallelujah. Jesus, not everyone that says to me, Lord, Lord, shall enter the kingdom of heaven, but he that doeth the will of my Father which is in heaven. Matthew's gospel, chapter number 7, verse number 21 to 23 talks about, amen, but now I will profess unto them I never knew you. Depart from me, ye that work iniquity, the workers of iniquity, workers of sin. People who love working sin are not going to get there. That's what Jesus said. That's what the Bible says, all through its scripture. But people still want to believe a lie. Amen. So here in John's Gospel, chapter 5, he tells the Jews, amen, search the scriptures, search the word of God. And this time, of course, we understand that the New Testament was not developed now at that point in time. And so Christ was referring to them to look to the Old Testament scriptures themselves, amen. And we know, of course, the Old and New Testament is, amen, the word of God, amen. And we look at the Old Testament in light of the revelation of the New Testament, amen. And so that's how we improperly, rightly divide the scriptures of the old, amen, but in light of the new. And so what we realize is the scripture tells us, amen, Jesus said, search the scriptures to the Jewish leaders of the time, for in them ye think ye have ever eternal life, and they are they which testify of me, Jesus says. Search the word of God, search Genesis, search Exodus, amen, search Deuteronomy, search Numbers, amen, search the scriptures, search Isaiah, search Daniel, search Micah, search all the scriptures. They are they which testify, he says, of me. What verses of scripture testify of him? Micah chapter 5 verse 2 testifies that the Messiah must be born in Bethlehem. Jesus Christ the Savior was born in Bethlehem. If we go back, amen, to Matthew's gospel chapter number 1. The Bible tells us where the Messiah was born. Amen. Hallelujah. Hallelujah. He was to be born in Bethlehem. Actually, we're going to go to chapter number 2, verse 1 says, now when Jesus was born in Bethlehem of Judea in the days of Herod the king, behold, there came wise men from the east to Jerusalem. Amen. We can continue on. But that's what Micah chapter 5, verse 2 says. He says, search the scriptures. What does Micah 5, 2 says? Amen. They all knew this. They had all had knowledge of this very event of Christ coming. Amen. Hallelujah. They knew that the Messiah from the scriptures was to be born in Bethlehem. The Bible says in Micah 5, 2, says, but thou, Bethlehem, Ephrathah, though thou be little among the thousands of Judah, yet out of thee shall come forth unto me that is to be ruler in Israel, whose goings forth have been from old, from everlasting. Why didn't they search it? Jesus said, search them. They knew this. When the Magi, amen, the wise men from the east came, and Herod asked them, amen, Herod said, what do you come to do? We came to worship, amen, the child. Amen? And then he asked his religious leaders at the time, where is the Messiah to be born? Bethlehem. When was the star? They knew it. They saw the star there. Oh, from 2 years. They said, okay, why didn't he hear it? Say, God, forgive me. Let me trust the Messiah and be saved. No, he wanted to kill him. Wicked things. Wicked, wicked, wicked. Why? Because he did not desire the honor that came from God, but the honor that came from man. Amen, somebody? At what expense? The expense of his eternal soul. When these men came, he should be on his knees crying out to God and say, I got to worship the King of Kings and Lord of Lords. Who cares about my job and my position? Who cares if I can even breathe oxygen anymore? I got to be saved and trust the Savior. No, sir. When to go try to destroy the Savior. What foolishness. You think you could do that? He didn't believe God. He didn't believe the Bible. Believe he can destroy this the prophecy? You think you can go against God? You're a fool if you think that. Amen, somebody? You're a fool if you can think that you can go against God. You cannot go against God and win. No, sir. Uh-uh. And God says you're a fool because he says, amen, if you're not rich toward him, he'll call you a fool. That's what he did. He called the man who built bigger barns, amen, and says, take my soul shall take its ease. Amen. Eat, drink, and be merry. He says, thou fool, tonight shall thy soul be required of thee. Amen. People think the same thing today. They're deceived. Now, listen to what the Bible says here. Amen. So you got Micah 5:2. The Messiah was to be born in where? Bethlehem. Amen. He was of to be of the lineage of King David. Amen. Hallelujah. The Bible talks about the lineage of King David. He was to be, amen, David. The Bible talks about him being of the lineage of King David, of the tribe of Judah. Huh? And we're going to go back to the verse in John's Gospel, chapter 5. The Bible says here, and ye will not come to me that ye might have life. Verse 40. Verse 41 says, I received not honor from men, but I know you that ye have not the love of God in you. I am come in my Father's name, and ye receive me not. If another shall come in his own name, him ye will receive. And then Jesus says, how can you believe which receive honor one of another and seek not the honor that cometh from God only? Amen. Do not think that I will accuse you to the Father. There is one that accuseth you, even Moses, in whom you trust. Amen. For had ye believed Moses, ye would have believed me, for he wrote of me. Huh. I'm not going to go into all the messianic prophecies right now. It takes us so long, but listen, praise God. At this time, we don't have the time to do it. We'd love to do that, but we don't have the time to do it right now. But here's the thing. He said, Moses wrote of me. Huh? He said, if you believe Moses, you would have believed me, for he wrote of me. They would have searched the scriptures and realized he's the Messiah, okay? They would have done that, but they chose specifically, right, not to do it. They chose specifically to reject, amen, the Messiah, and not to acknowledge him as the Savior. That's what they done. But all they had to do is search the scriptures, amen, and they would recognize that he was the Messiah. Now, he says, Moses wrote of me. Turn with me to Genesis chapter number 49. Genesis chapter number 49 and verse 10. Amen. Here's what Moses said about the Messiah. The scepter shall not depart from Judah, nor a lawgiver from between his feet, until Shiloh come, and unto him shall the gathering of the people be. Amen. Now, the Bible says the scepter shall not depart from Judah. Here it is. The Messiah must come from the line of the tribe of Judah. And the Bible says here, nor a lawgiver from between his feet until Shiloh come. Amen. The word Shiloh is an epithet of the Messiah. Amen. It refers to being tranquil. Amen. Shows a characteristic of the Messiah. Until Shiloh come. Hallelujah. Until he Shiloh come to bring forth peace. Amen. What does the Bible say when the angels came? Amen. Hallelujah. Peace on earth. Goodwill toward men. Shiloh has come. Hallelujah. Who is Shiloh? Jesus Christ, the Messiah. And that's why the Bible says, amen. Hallelujah. Hallelujah. Jesus says that if you search the scriptures, you would realize without a
1: shadow of any kind of a doubt at all in your mind. But I am he, hallelujah, who was prophesied, amen, by Moses and the prophets. Hallelujah, somebody. Amen. You would recognize if you were so educated in the word of God that I am the promised Messiah. I am God Almighty in human flesh. But you would understand, if you believe Moses, you would believe me because he wrote of me. You would trust me as your Savior. You wouldn't say all these things and try to slay me and try to come against me. You would bow down your knees and your face before me and receive me as your King and as your Savior. But no, because you receive the honor of men, you don't receive the honor of God. You don't want to honor God. You want to honor man and promote the flesh. Promote the flesh. Amen. Promote, amen, the lust of the flesh, the lust of the eyes, and the pride of life. That's why he said you don't have the love of God on you. Amen. Hallelujah. The Bible says in 1 John chapter 2, verses 15 to 17. Amen. Hallelujah. That if we have the lust of the flesh, the lust of the eyes, and the pride of life, we do not have the love of the Father in us. Amen. We don't have, and that's what Jesus said to these Pharisees. You don't have the love of the Father inside of you because you have nothing but the lust of the flesh. Greed, amen. Pride, amen. Trying to murder, all this mess and sin in your heart and perversion, calling yourselves man of God. You're not a man of God. You don't know God. Full of uncleanness and full of dead men's bones and every kind of evil concupiscence in your mind and heart and your spirit, amen. And this is what we have today. Why do people reject the simple preaching of the gospel today? Same thing. You can quote the scripture to them. They'll look you right in your eyeballs and reject everything that you said. Every single thing. And you're quoting the scripture right in their face and they won't even receive it. And they'll say, well, my pastor didn't teach that. My church doesn't teach that. I don't care what your pastor says. I don't care what your church says. I don't care what even nobody says, even my own self, if it goes contrary to the Bible. Amen. Search the scriptures. Search the scriptures. Amen. Somebody say it with me. Search the scriptures. Amen. The word of God. Amen. Hallelujah. If you don't search them, you will be subject to eternal damnation because you're going to believe a lie. This is the only measuring line by which you know the truth. You want to get to heaven? You want to repent? You want to be ready to make it there? Search the scriptures. Someone says, oh, okay, you can be a homosexual. It's fine. And more churches are agreeing with that. Oh, yeah, you could be that. You could be homosexual. Even though, you know, but just don't commit the act, some churches are saying. Now, preachers that said that in the past, just don't commit the act, are now saying you can go ahead and commit the act now. Like Tony Campolo and others, amen? 1 year ago, oh, don't commit the act. You can be a homosexual Christian without committing the act, amen, which made no sense, which is an abomination in and of itself. How in the world can you, amen, be called a Christian and still lust after, be a man and still lust after another man, or be a woman and still lust after another woman? That's not wrong, but it's wrong for a man to lust after a woman, is it? Oh, yeah, that's wrong by being lusting, but homosexual lust is not wrong. What lies? When the Bible calls it vile affection, amen, somebody? Amen? The Bible calls the sin of homosexuality, the very lust of it, the very desire of it, sin, an abomination. When you do it right there in your heart, you've committed sin against God and you're not a Christian. There's no such thing and there never will be any such thing as a homosexual Christian any more than an adulterous Christian or a murderous Christian or a lying Christian. There's a bunch of lies from the pit of hell. Amen? It's what this perverse apostate church world that does not know the Lord Jesus Christ wants to promote and support and that does not know God. And that's why we have to search the scriptures, amen, so that we can know that we have eternal life and this life is in his Son, the Lord Jesus Christ. But they seek the honor that comes, amen, not from God but from man. They want to please man. They want to continue to be in good fellowship with everybody and go to everybody's house for dinner, amen, and for banquetings and for socials and everything else, chicken dinners and all these kind of things, amen. Hallelujah. But do they want the things of God? Do they really want to know the Lord? Do they really want to repent? Do they really want to seek him? Do they really want to walk with Christ? Do they really want to, amen, hallelujah, be counted, amen, shameful to the wicked world of this generation? Or do they want to, amen, be accepted, embraced by this perverse generation? If you do, you can't know God. You will never know God. And the Bible goes on to say here, amen, Jesus said, if you believe Moses, you would have believed me, for he wrote of me. Moses wrote of him. We just read it. Shiloh should come. Amen. He's of the lineage of king, of the tribe of Judah. Amen. We can go all through that. Amen. Of the genealogical record of Christ. We're not going to do that right now. Going back to Judah. Amen. And so he fulfilled all this. But they rejected him.
0: They rejected him. And then Jesus says here, but if you believe not his writings, how shall you believe my words? Jesus says, but if you believe not his writings, Christ's writings, he says, or Moses' writings, how shall you believe my words? Amen. How can you believe my words? If you do not believe what Moses wrote, if you're just concerned about creating your own particular Jewish culture and not focus on the truth of the gospel, not focus on what Moses actually wrote, not to create a culture, amen, but to promote the truth of God's word, amen, to lead souls to the Messiah, for souls to be saved, for people to be right with God. If you are not focused on that, how in the world can you believe, amen, the truth, if you don't focus on the word of God, amen? You don't focus on the truth of God's word. How can you possibly believe? How can you? If you do not believe his words, if you don't believe the word of God, how can you be right with God? Amen? This is what Jesus said when it came to, amen, Lazarus and the rich man. Praise God. When the rich man was talking to Father Abraham in the event, and I call it event because it's not a parable. Abraham is not a fictitious person. Amen? And so you have there the rich man talking to Father Abraham. And Father Abraham says to Lazarus, to the rich man, amen, where the rich man asked, amen, Father Abraham, if Lazarus could go and preach to his brethren, amen, his five brethren, he said they would believe, they would repent and believe that this place of torment exists. And Father Abraham says to the rich man, nay, right? He says, they will not hear. Verse 31 says, if they will not hear Moses and the prophets, neither will they be persuaded though one rose from the dead. Look, if you're not going to believe the word of God, if you're not going to believe what the Bible says, there's no hope for you. Amen. You will not believe even though one rose from the dead. Amen. And guess what? One did rise from the dead. The Lord Jesus Christ. Do people still believe him? No. They don't believe. If he's the Son of God, let him come down from the cross. It's all a bunch of sham. It's a big sham. They wouldn't believe. Their hearts are not there. They don't want to believe nothing. Amen. They want to reject it. They want to look ways to justify their sin. They want to look for ways by which they can receive the honor of man, to be promoted in their particular position. Amen. To retain more money. Amen. To have more people like them. Amen. Hallelujah. The honor of man. Amen. Hallelujah. The Bible makes it clear. Amen. What shall it profit a man if he gain the whole world and lose his own soul? And people are going after, amen, people to give them a hand clap, to pat them on the back, to give them an applause, but they're not looking for the praise that comes from God. They're not looking for the honor that comes from him. Amen. To please God. And this is what's going to damn most people to hell, because they are looking for the honor of men. They reject the word of God. God, you quote the scripture to them, they will not hear. They will not hear. Tell people that divorce and remarriage is adultery, they don't care. Well, my denomination says this. I read this commentary. This commentary tells me that it's okay, preacher. When the Bible tells you it's wrong. Oh, no, but this, you know, and then people say, I can shack it with my girlfriend, my boyfriend. Oh, no, the Bible says fornication. Oh, no, but not for me. As long as we're monogamous, you know, we're in a relationship. No, God understands. God cares. God understands about me. When the Bible says marriage is honorable and all and the bed undefiled, but whoremongers and adulterers, God will judge. No. That's a hateful thing to say. I didn't say anything. I'm just quoting you the scripture. Search them. I didn't say, oh, this is what you say, Pastor Sean. People say, Pastor Sean, that's what you believe. You're against divorce. He's against divorce and marriage. No. I'm not against divorce and marriage. The Bible is against divorce and marriage. I'm just preaching what the Bible says. Amen? It didn't come from me. And I believe what the Bible says. Divorce and marriage is adultery. It's sin. People in multiple numbers of churches living in right out adultery, going to hell. And the pastors who support it are going to hell. And the people and the friends that support it are going to hell unless they repent. Because the Bible says, all liars shall have the part in the lake of fire. We're believing those lies. We support those lies. We endorse those lies. We're not going to go to heaven. We're going to go to hell. Search them. Search the scriptures. Don't get upset with me. Search them. Oh, I believe everybody's going to heaven. No, not everybody's going to heaven. Oh, how can you say? I didn't say anything.
1: The Bible says it. Believe it. Believe in the word of God and search the scriptures. This is the word of God. This is what people are going to be damned because they don't care what the word of God says. They don't want to search the scriptures. They don't care what the scriptures say. Here's what Jesus says as we close. Amen. John's Gospel, chapter 12. Turn with me for a moment. John's Gospel, chapter 12. Amen. As we close, Jesus says this. Verse 42. Nevertheless, among the Bible says here, we're going to read a few verses back here. It says here, we'll start from verse 38. Let's go to verse 37. But though he had done so many miracles before them, yet they believed not on him. Verse 38. That the saying of Isaiah the prophet might be fulfilled, which he spake, Lord, who would believe that report, and to whom hath the arm of the Lord been revealed? Therefore they could not believe, because that Isaiah said again, he hath blinded their eyes and hardened their heart, that they should not see with their eyes, nor understand with their heart, and be converted, and I should heal them. These things said Isaiah when he saw his glory and spake of him. Amen. Nevertheless, among the chief rulers also many believed on him. This is powerful. Listen to this. But because of the Pharisees, they did not confess him, lest they should be put out of the synagogue. This is tragic. This is one of the most tragic portions of the Bible. It says here in verse 43, for they love the praise of men more than the praise of God. Imagine that. The Bible says, hallelujah, among the chief rulers, many. Didn't say just a few, just one or two. Many of, the Bible says, many believed on him, of the chief rulers, many of them. But because of the Pharisees, they did not confess him, lest they should be put out of the synagogue. Imagine. Why? For they love the praise of men more than the praise of God. That's tragic. And you find people today, they know what we say when we're preaching the gospel to them and show them what the Bible says concerning divorce from marriage, concerning apostasy, concerning, amen, the sin of homosexuality, concerning, amen, all these apostate churches and Bible versions and all these things, loving the world, loving ungodly music, going to the movie theaters and all these things. They know what we're saying is right because that's not what the Bible says. But the problem is that they love the praise of men more than the praise of God. They don't want to be kicked out of the churches. They don't want to be ostracized. Amen? They don't want to be cast aside from fellowship of man. What about the fellowship of God? What about not having fellowship with the Lord? Amen? Who cares about that, though? We don't care about that as long as we can pretend that we have fellowship with God on the earth and be damned. Huh? What's the point of that? Huh? What's the point of that? And then you got the man, amen, in John's gospel, amen, who was healed, the blind man who was healed. He confessed Christ. They cast him out of the synagogue, amen? And what did Jesus do? Immediately, Jesus goes and reveals himself to him and has fellowship with him, amen? He says, now behold, I stand at the door and knock, hallelujah. If any man open the door, I will come unto him and sup with him and he with me. The Lord is saying in these last days, amen, of this apostate church world today, this Laodicean church world today, as Revelation chapter 3 verse 20 says, amen, he's standing at the door knocking and waiting for people to come, hallelujah, and open the door, amen, so that he can come into them, hallelujah, and sup with them. That means you have to leave that false apostate church, leave those false apostate views, and get right with God and serve him. Amen. Somebody, hallelujah, and say, Lord, I'm coming home. I'm going to serve you even if I have no friends anymore, Lord Jesus. Even if my family ostracized me. Amen. They don't call me for KFC anymore. Hallelujah. They don't call me, amen, to go over for Christmas dinner anymore. They don't give me no more gifts any longer. They don't give me any more phone calls. As long as if I have I have a telephone to glory. Hallelujah. Hallelujah. Amen. And that line doesn't go. Amen. Hallelujah. It disconnected. But I can stay connected to the Savior and have fellowship with him. Friendship with Jesus. Hallelujah. Fellowship divine. Oh, what blessed sweet communion. Jesus is a friend of mine. Amen. Are you willing to walk alone with Christ even if everybody else departs from you? Are you willing to have the honor that comes from God? Hallelujah. Even if everybody laughs at you, are you willing to search the scriptures? Hallelujah. To make sure that you have eternal life and understand that you're on the right road of salvation. Amen, somebody. And if you are, don't move from it. Be unmovable, steadfast in the faith. Amen, somebody. People, I Black T.D. Jakes are evolving, have evolved and are evolving in regards to homosexuality, the sin of homosexuality, and every other sin and vile way. Amen. The evil men and seducers are going to wax worse and worse, deceiving and being deceived. But search the scriptures, search the scriptures, search the scriptures, search the scriptures, for in them ye think that ye have eternal life, and they are they that speak of me. Search them, hallelujah, because in them you have eternal life, and they are they that speak of me. Search the scriptures themselves, and you will have everlasting life, by which the Bible says amen leads to salvation in Christ. Hallelujah. Search them, stand upon them, don't move away from them, don't be deceived by seducing spirits and doctrines of devils that will tell you lies and move you away from the truth of the gospel. Stand firm on the word. Be steadfast. Because we know the scriptures testify of Jesus Christ the Savior being the Messiah, being the only way to heaven. These men trying to say now, oh, there's many ways to heaven. Oh, that's Jesus is the way to heaven for me. But you know, he's open to, you know, God will have many sheep from other folds, and you can be a good Buddhist or a good Hindu or a good Muslim and still get there. What a lie. Billy Graham said that in the past. Others have said that in the past. It's a lie. Amen? You can only go through the Lord Jesus Christ and be saved from hell. There is absolutely 100% no other way of salvation. Neither is there any, the Bible says, neither is there salvation in any other, for there is none other name under heaven given among men whereby we must be saved. There's no other way under heaven but through Christ. Somebody said, well, yeah, but Jesus might be the name for you know, the way for your God, but what about, is Buddha in another culture? Nothing like that. Nothing like that. Did Buddha die on the cross? Does he have nail prints in his hands? Amen? Then he didn't die. He's not the way of salvation. It's only the Savior that died and rose again from the third day. Amen? The Savior, the Lord Jesus Christ. There is absolutely no way, no other way of redemption or salvation. Amen? Only through him. And you can search the scriptures for that. The Bible makes that very explicitly clear. Don't be deceived. This will stand. Amen? Search the scriptures. That's how you know you have eternal life. That's how you know you can be steadfast. It's the word of God, not by the opinions of men. If you honor God and you want to honor him, you will search the word of God and stand upon it. You'll fear the Lord. Those who have honest hearts will come to the truth. Those who don't will stay in their lies. Amen? Because they want the honor of men. Simple as that. They have the fear of man. What we need is the fear of God, not the fear of man. Serve him. Amen? And live for him. And walk with him, regardless of the consequences. Amen? Because you know that you have eternal life. That is the greatest gift that we can ever have, is salvation, and be ready to go to heaven and not go to hell. Praise God. Search the scriptures. Stand firm upon it. Jesus is coming, and we need to be ready to meet him. Praise God.

Praise the Lord. Amen. I want to welcome you right now to the International Deliverance Ministries radio broadcast and podcast. My name is Evangelist Sean Benito, and also International Voice of Deliverance Radio, 24 hours of uncompromised Christian radio. Praise the Lord. Amen. And you can listen to us at internationaldeliveranceministries.org. Praise God. We want to go right now into our topic of discussion. We want to talk about the day of the Lord. What is the day of the Lord as revealed in the Holy Scriptures? Amen. We want to look into that and the seriousness of it, and how soon is the day of the Lord about to come to pass. Father, we just pray to God in the name of the Lord Jesus Christ. You just touch the hearts of everybody listening to the sound of my voice, and let your name be magnified, glorified, and exalted. Lord, we give you thanks and praise. And for those who are saved, that they will continue to serve you, Lord, until the trumpet sounds, oh God, to take us home in the rapture. And those, oh God, who are not saved, God, I pray that they would recognize their desperate need for salvation in the Lord Jesus Christ, repent of their sin, and trust you by faith to escape an eternity in hell and be given everlasting life. In Jesus' name. Amen. We want to go right now into a topic of discussion, talking about the day of the Lord. What is the day of the Lord? Amen. We talked about the rapture. We're going to mention that a little bit as well. But we want to talk about what is the day of the Lord. Amen. The day of the Lord is not the rapture. Let's understand that, first of all. The day of the Lord is not the rapture. However, it will happen, amen, immediately after. Notice that, after the rapture. The day of the Lord will happen immediately after the rapture. And so we want to go and understand this from the Word of God. The Bible talks about this in 1 Thessalonians chapter 4, first of all, the rapture. Amen. And the Bible says in verse number 13 of 1 Thessalonians chapter 4, but I would not have you to be ignorant, brethren, concerning them which are asleep, that ye sorrow not, even as others which have no hope. For if we believe that Jesus died and rose again, even so them also which sleep in Jesus will God bring with him. For this we say unto you by the word of the Lord, that we which are alive and remain unto the coming of the Lord, praise God. Who's the Lord? Hallelujah. Of course, the Lord Jesus Christ. Amen. Unto the coming of the Lord shall not prevent them which are asleep. The Lord himself shall descend from heaven with a shout, and with the Bible says, with the voice of the archangel and with the trump of God, and the dead in Christ shall rise first. And we which are alive and remain shall be caught up together with them in the clouds to meet the Lord in the air, and so shall we ever be with the Lord. Wherefore, comfort one another with these words. Praise God. Amen. So we understand that that scripture that we just read, those verses of scripture, amen, reveal the rapture of the church, the snatching away, the catching up of the church in the clouds to meet the Lord in the air. And I love when the Bible says, and so shall we ever, praise God, be with the Lord. Amen. There'll be no parting there. Amen. Hallelujah. No more burdens to bear. Praise God. Amen. No more sickness, no pain. No more parting over there. Hallelujah. And forever we will be with the one who died for me. Thank you, Lord Jesus. That's the good news. Amen. That's why it's words of comfort, because we are now, one day we'll be with Jesus. One day we'll see our loved ones. Amen. We will be reunited with our loved ones who are in Christ. Of course, those who did not die in the Lord, who are not born again, unfortunately, tragically, will never see them again. And that's what's sad about that. But those who are saved, praise God, amen, in Christ, we will see again. There will be a meeting in the air, praise God, in that sweet, sweet bye. Hallelujah and bye. Thank you, Jesus. Amen. Hallelujah. So when we die, when someone dies in the Lord, we never say goodbye. We say, see you later. Amen. We're going to see them, amen, at the rapture of the church, and there will be no more parting with us and them and with the Savior, the Lord Jesus Christ. That's why we don't sorrow like those who have no hope. Of course, it's sorrowful if we lose a loved one, but if they're in Christ, we don't sorrow like we have no hope, because there is, hallelujah, a hope, a blessed hope, the glorious appearing of our great God and Savior, Jesus Christ, who will one day bring us back unto himself. Amen. And that where he is, there may we be also. Praise God. Now, we want to go talk about the day of the Lord. In 1 Thessalonians chapter 5, this is what we hear from the day of the Lord. The Bible says, but of the times and seasons, brethren, ye have no need that I write unto you. Who's this writing? This is the Apostle Paul writing under the inspiration of the Holy Ghost. Amen. Remember, the Bible says, holy men of God spake as they were moved by the Holy Ghost. So it did not come from man. And amen. The scriptures did not come
from man, even though man wrote it down. It did not come from them. It was of no private interpretation. It came from God. It was God breathed. God breathed into these men of God to write the holy scriptures. Amen. If it came from man, it wouldn't be holy. But if it comes from God, it is holy. Amen. And that these men were holy men of God. Amen. But even a men of God can make fallible errors. But we understand the word of God has no errors. The word of God is infallible because it did not come from man. It came from God. So when somebody says, oh, the Bible was written by man, of course it was. But it did not come from them. It came from a perfect, righteous, holy God. Therefore, his word, the Bible, has no errors, no mistakes, no contradictions. Amen. It's 100% true. We can rely upon it 100%. Amen. And so if there's any so-called contradictions or alleged contradictions, that's what they are. Alleged. Amen. They're alleged. And there's always an answer for them. Praise God. There are no contradictions in the word of God. No mistakes, no errors. It's 100% pure and true from the beginning. Hallelujah. Praise God. We can trust it. It's not the work of man. It's the work of God through man. Amen. So the Bible says the Holy Ghost through the Apostle Paul says this. Amen. But of the times and seasons, brethren, ye have no need that I write unto you. For yourselves know perfectly that the day of the Lord so cometh as a thief in the night. Amen. The Bible says, goes on in verse 3, for when they shall say peace and safety, then sudden destruction cometh upon them as travail upon a woman with child, and they shall not escape. Verse 4 says, but ye brethren are not in darkness that that day should overtake you as a thief. Amen. Ye are all children of light and the children of the day. We are not of the night, nor of darkness, the Bible says. Therefore, let us not sleep as do others, but let us watch and be sober. For they that sleep, sleep in the night, and they that be drunken are drunken in the night. But let us who are of the day be sober, putting on the breastplate of faith and love, and for an helmet, the hope of salvation. For God hath not appointed us to wrath, but to obtain salvation by our Lord Jesus Christ. Now here it is. 1 Thessalonians chapter 5, the Holy Ghost to the Apostle Paul says, amen, that they were not to be ignorant of the times and seasons. Hallelujah. He says, brethren, ye have no need that I write unto you. And then verse 2 says this, for yourselves know perfectly. I love that. They already had an understanding. Listen to this now very carefully, very important. The Thessalonians, the church in Thessalonica, already had an understanding of when the rapture will occur and when the day of the Lord will come. Amen. They had a perfect understanding of the times, the seasons, and when this will occur. Amen. Now notice the Lord Jesus Christ of that day and hour knoweth no man. Amen. That's a totally different thing. We don't know the day. We don't know the hour. We don't know the year. We don't know the month. Amen. We don't know it in that respect. But we know it in the sequence that the day of the Lord happens immediately after the rapture, and that the church of the Lord Jesus Christ will not go through the great tribulational period. They will be raptured before what the Bible calls the day of the Lord. Amen. Because how do we know this? The Bible says very clearly, for yourselves know perfectly that the day of the Lord so cometh as a thief in the night. The day of the Lord is the day of God's wrath, the day of God's judgment, the day of God's anger poured out upon the sinful, perverse, wicked, ungodly, adulterous generation and world that rejects the Lord Jesus Christ, that desires to live in sin and abomination, that laughs and mocks God Almighty and believes they can go ahead and live in perversion and that there will be no consequence for their actions. They are deceived. The Bible says God is not mocked. Whatsoever a man soweth, that shall he also reap. My friend, you will not get away from the judgment of Almighty God if you desire to live in your sin. You cannot escape it by living in your sin and thinking that there will be no judgment. The only way you can escape it, my friend, is through the blood of the Savior, the Lord Jesus Christ. For God so loved the world, hallelujah, that he gave his only begotten Son, that whosoever believeth in him should not perish, which means go to hell, but have everlasting life. Amen. Hallelujah. In order for you to escape from the wrath of God, you need to know the Lord Jesus Christ. Hallelujah. To be saved by the grace of God, to be born again. Amen. Hallelujah. That God's wrath would not remain upon you. But the Bible says in John's Gospel, chapter 3, verse 36, amen, he that hath the Son of God hath life, but he that hath not the Son hath not life, but the wrath of God abideth on him.
Praise God. But if you have the Son, the wrath of God, hallelujah, is no longer upon you. You're saved by his wonderful grace. Amen. You receive the forgiveness, hallelujah, of your sins through the precious shed blood of the Lord Jesus Christ. Amen. Who died and rose again from the dead on the third day according to the Holy Scriptures. And is sitting in heaven right now at the right hand of the Father, and will come again to judge the quick and the dead. Amen. The Bible is 100% true without any error of contradiction. So this is going to happen. The question is here, what is the day of the Lord? What is it? Amen. As we just mentioned, it's a day of God's wrath. It's a day of God's judgment poured upon this ungodly world. Amen. That's what it's exactly what it is. Now, the Bible tells us here that the day of the Lord is a day of darkness, a day of judgment. In Isaiah chapter 2, verse 12, the Bible says, "For the day of the Lord of hosts shall be upon everyone that is proud and lofty, and upon everyone that is lifted up, and he shall be brought low." The Bible makes that very clear concerning the day of God's wrath. What kind of day is it? Amen. The Bible continues to go on and says in Jeremiah chapter 46, verse 10, "For this is the day of the Lord God of hosts, a day of vengeance, that he may avenge him of his adversaries. And the sword shall devour, and it shall be satiated and made drunk with their blood. For the Lord God of hosts hath a sacrifice in the north country by the river Euphrates." Amen. The Bible goes on, amen, talking about, again, the day of the Lord. Amen. Amen. We find the day of the Lord, amen, recorded again all throughout the scripture. But we'll go to Ezekiel chapter 30, verse 3. "For the day is near, even the day of the Lord is near, a cloudy day. It should be a time of the heathen." Amen. It's a time of God's judgment upon the ungodly. Amen. Upon the heathen for the wickedness. Amen. The Bible says, "Alas for the day." Joel chapter 1, verse 15. "Alas for the day. For the day of the Lord is at hand. And as a destruction from the Almighty shall it come." Joel chapter 2, verse 1. "Blow ye the trumpet in Zion, and sound an alarm in my holy mountain. Let all the inhabitants of the land tremble." Why? Listen now. "For the day of the Lord cometh, for it is nigh at hand." Joel chapter 2, verse 11. "And the Lord shall utter his voice before his army, for his camp it is very great. For he is strong that executeth his word. For the day of the Lord, for the day of the Lord is great and very terrible. Who can abide it?" Hear that? Who can abide it? The day is so serious. The day of the Lord is so serious. The judgment that's about to come to this wicked, perverse world is so serious. And it's coming fast. Coming very fast. The Bible says in Amos chapter 5, verse 18, "Woe unto you that desire the day of the Lord. To what end is it? The day of the Lord is darkness and not light." Verse 20 says of Amos chapter 5, "Shall not the day of the Lord be darkness and not light, even very dark and no brightness in it?" Listen, that suffices right now. The day of the Lord is serious. The day of God's wrath is serious. Amen. His judgment is serious. Amen. So that's what the day of the Lord refers to, the day of God's wrath, the great tribulational period that will come to this earth. Amen. And the Lord Jesus Christ describes, amen, what kind of time it will be. The Lord says this in Matthew's Gospel, chapter number 24, beginning at verse 21, "For then shall be great tribulation, such as was not since the beginning of the world to this time, no, nor ever shall be." The Bible says that that day, the day of God's wrath, the day of the Lord, the great tribulational time and period, the Bible records it as a time that this world will never experience again, as a time by which the world has never experienced in the past. Amen. And so it will be the most horrific, tragic, serious time of judgment the world has ever experienced and will ever experience. The time of Noah was so serious, amen, that men drowned, but they died instantaneously. In this time of the day of the Lord of God's wrath that will occur upon this planet, listen very carefully. When it comes to this earth, it's going to be so tragic, amen, that there's going to be a period of time where men will want to die, recorded in the book of Revelation, that they will not be able to die. They'll be tormented, the Bible says, for months by demonic entities that will come out of the abyss. This is so serious. You're dealing with, here it is, you're dealing with six seals that will be opened in Revelation 6. The Bible says seven trumpets that will be blown, amen, and seven vials, amen, of God's judgment poured upon this earth. Vials,
We're not going to go through all the judgments and everything, but we want to touch on it just for a period of time here. We don't have all the time to deal with every one of the judgments, but just focusing, amen, right now on the vials, which is which is God's wrath perfected, the fullness of his wrath poured upon the earth. You understand how serious this is, amen, when we deal with God's wrath and how serious the wrath of God really is in regards to the world seeing judgment. I mean, it's unbelievable. When you just look at some of the horrible typhoons and hurricanes and cyclones that happen in this world, and whereby people are devastated, towns are devastated, cities are devastated with no running water for a time, and they have to bring in bottled water for people, and there's no food. They got to bring in food, and that little particular area has been devastated. You look at some of these, you know, this hurricane that happened, you know, in Florida. You know, even in Texas and places like that in the United States, whereby, you know, that particular local area became almost a third world country overnight. No food, no water, no electricity. And it was like devastation just over one little hurricane. When you're dealing with, amen, when you're dealing with these judgments in the book of Revelation chapter number 16, we're not looking at just a small little hurricane. I mean, of course, well, I shouldn't say small. I mean, it has been devastated. Not to belittle the places that have experienced these horrible tragedies, they're serious. Not to belittle them at all. But in comparison to what will happen in the book of Revelation, amen, it is nothing. It is almost meaningless in comparison, amen? Trivial in comparison, because we're dealing with the judgments that will be so severe and so serious, amen, that this world will, the judgments that will be so severe and so serious, amen, that this world will, there will be no help coming from anybody. Everybody will be in

You can't cook because the water is blood. Oh, you can't drink nothing because of water. Do you understand? Or do I don't even understand myself. The whole serious devastation that will come in the time of the day of the Lord's judgment and wrath upon this earth. Such a serious devastation, such serious tribulation and turmoil beyond the human capacity to understand how serious it will really be. And it's mind-boggling. Now, the Bible goes on to say this. Why did this happen? Because in verse 5, it says in Revelation 16, "And I heard the angel of the water say, Thou art righteous, O Lord, which art and was and shall be, because thou wast judged thus. For they have shed the blood of saints and prophets, and thou wast given them blood to drink, for they are worthy." Remember, this is the day of God's vengeance. This is the day of God's wrath. When you got people marching, amen, up the streets of cities all around the world promoting the so-called gay agenda, they call it gay pride parade, and laughing in the face of God and mocking God and say we will go ahead and be proud in our abomination, in our sin, in our filthiness, and our wickedness, and our ungodliness, and laugh in the face of Almighty God and promote the sin of homosexuality and the sin of transgenderism and all the sins of this perverse world and say it's okay. God will judge you, sir. God will judge it and send that all of that to eternal damnation and hell except one repents. And God is not willing that any should perish, but all come to repentance. God's desire is for the homosexual to repent, not to be lost, not to be judged. That's why Christ died. He died for all of our sin and for the transgender. But if people don't repent, if they continue to laugh in the face of God, countries and whole communities are justifying, amen, same-sex marriage, saying that it's okay for two men to marry, two women to marry, and laugh in the face of God, and there's no judgment, and pass laws to throw Christians in jail for preaching against that abomination and sin, and say that we hate people when we don't hate nobody, and we love them because we preach against it because we don't want them to go to hell. We want them to be saved and go to heaven. Hallelujah. God will judge them. God will judge the judges. God will judge, amen, the lawyers. God will judge, amen, the politicians. God will judge all the police that justifies and puts people to jail for these things that are contrary to the word of God. God will judge a sinful and perverse and wicked generation because of their sin, in particular of their attack, their persecution of Christians. In Muslim countries, Boko Haram in Africa, shooting up people there in Nigeria, blowing their brains out, going into churches and killing people. Do you think that Boko Haram will not answer to God? Yes, they will. They will answer to God, but they won't answer to Allah because Allah does not exist. We're dealing with the only true God of the Bible, the God of Holy Scripture. He is the only one and true God, amen, the Lord Jesus Christ. Amen. God said, "This is my beloved Son in whom I will please." God will judge Boko Haram, amen, and every other organization that goes against the laws of God. They will experience something more so serious than just blowing somebody up and killing them. Jesus says, "Fear not him that can destroy your body, but fear him that can destroy both soul and body in hell." Who do we have to fear? The Lord Jesus Christ. Serve him. Love him. Come. The Bible says, "Kiss the Son, lest he be angry." You better kiss the Son. Amen. Make peace with God through the Lord Jesus Christ. Hallelujah. Be right with God. Have your sins forgiven. And don't just accept him as a prophet. He's not just a prophet. He's God in flesh. He is the Son of God that died on the cross of Calvary, that shed his blood for our sin, that went to heaven, amen, is coming back again to judge the quick and the dead. Hallelujah. God has not forgotten all the blood that has been shed, amen, by these Islamic extremists shooting up born again Christians, amen, killing the saints of God, amen, and laughing and thinking it's wonderful. God will not forget one drop of blood that fell from that saint's life, but he will bring that individual or those individuals into account all the way down through the ages. When it comes to the Roman Catholic Church and how they killed multiple numbers of Christians during the Protestant Reformation, amen, or the Roman Empire when they threw the Christians into the hot boiling oil or into the arena to be crushed and destroyed by the lions, God will not forget, hallelujah, not one iota, none of his saints, amen, who have been persecuted for his righteousness' sake. Amen. God will not forget. This is when God's bringing judgment upon the world because of it. It's no joke. It's no joke. People say, "Oh, you're on the wrong side of history." No, my friend, being on the wrong side of man's history means nothing. What about being on the wrong side of eternity? What about being on the wrong side of eternity?

say, losing your soul, what shall it profit a man if he gain the whole world and lose his own soul? So the Bible says the day of the Lord is not brightness. It's not light. It's darkness. It's judgment. And so the scripture teaches us just the water turning to blood. I mean, that alone is so devastating. But now you got much more than that. Amen. You got God, you know, pouring out his judgment upon the earth and men having sores upon their bodies, and they did not repent. The Bible says in Revelation chapter 16, verse 11. Amen. Then you got all these other judgments that are coming. You got, the Bible talks about a great earthquake that comes. Amen. In Revelation chapter 18, massive earthquake. So massive, the Bible says, and so great. The Bible says in verse 19 that the great city was divided into three parts, Jerusalem, and the cities of the nations fell. Imagine New York City to flatten to nothing. Manhattan gone. All the Empire State Building, Chrysler Building gone. Amen. London gone. Tokyo gone. All these cities gone. Amen. All these cities gone. Destroyed. Gone. Dubai. Amen. Toronto. Los Angeles. All these cities gone. Destroyed. Amen. These tall buildings gone to nothing. Now you have to realize how serious this is. The cities of the nations, the Bible says, fell. And great Babylon came in remembrance before God to give her to give unto her the cup of the wine of the fiercest of his wrath. And every island fled, and the mountains were not found. Imagine every island fled. It's gone. Yeah? You got Jamaica gone as an island. You got Madagascar gone. You got all these islands, the Philippines gone, Indonesia gone, You got all these islands gone. Great Britain gone. Every island, the Bible said they couldn't be. They're gone. They're gone. They fled away. The mountains were not found. Mount Everest crumbled down to nothing, flattened down, just like a valley, just like a plain or whatever it may be. But it's gone. That's how serious it is. I'm only touching on a few of the judgments. Listen to me. God's wrath is about to be poured out. His judgment is about to come. If you do not know the Lord Jesus Christ, you need to be ready to meet the Lord. The day of the Lord is a day of judgment, a day of darkness. It's coming, my friend. It's coming soon. We talked about in previous broadcasts about the day of the Lord, amen, and about the rapture. Go back to 2 Thessalonians chapter number 2 for a moment. 2 Thessalonians chapter number 2. And the Bible talks about the day of the Lord. Amen? Amen. The Bible makes it very clear. In verse 3, it says, let no man deceive you by any means, for that day shall not come except there come a falling away first, and the man of sin be revealed, the son of perdition. Listen, the falling away has already occurred. We talked about that. We're going to talk about that in greater detail some other time. But the falling away or the apostasy from Christianity, biblical, Bible-based Christianity, is here. It's happening as I speak. It's getting more intense. The mystery of iniquity is growing. Amen. It's all growing. All this sin is growing. All this compromise is growing. The justification of divorce from marriage, the justification of homosexuality, the sin of homosexuality, the sin of transgenderism, amen, the sin of fornication, and all these sins. People justifying in the church world today, not just the world. Amen. They're justifying, and preachers saying Christ didn't rise from the dead. He's not got all this mess. Amen. We could continue, but all that mess that's being propagated, all these lies, is growing. People are believing them. Preachers becoming atheists and so forth. And so what we find is that the falling away is here. So there's only one other thing to be revealed in order for the day of the Lord to come. And the Bible says that is the revealing of the Antichrist. Now, before that happens, we know the Bible says he who now letteth will let until he be taken out of the way. Amen. That's verse 7 of the same chapter here, 2 Thessalonians chapter 2. What will be taken out of the way? The church. The believers, amen, the true born-again Bible-believing church, they'll be taken out of the way. And verse 8 says, and then shall that wicked be revealed. And that's when the day of the Lord begins, amen. Once the rapture happens, 1 Thessalonians chapter 4, amen. Then 1 Thessalonians chapter 5 occurs immediately, the day of the Lord. And the Bible says, amen, very clearly in 2 Peter chapter number 3, amen. 2 Peter, hallelujah, chapter number 3, the Bible says in verse 10, but the day of the Lord will come as a thief in the night, and the which the heavens shall pass away with a great noise, and the elements shall melt with fervent heat, the earth also and the works that are therein shall be burned up. The Bible says the works that are therein shall be burned up. Nobody will be able to escape. Doesn't matter what continent you live in, whether it's North America, Africa, Europe, Asia, amen, amen. It doesn't matter Australia, it doesn't matter South America, it doesn't matter what country, what language you speak, what nationality you are, what ethnicity you are, whether you're black, white, red, or yellow, it makes no difference. You, if
you are not saved and you're living in sin, you will go through this day of the Lord, the day of God's wrath, the day of God's judgment. And so people will experience a little bit of hell on earth. And then if they die in the sin, they will experience hell for all eternity in the lake of fire, my friend. It's not worth it. You need to come to the Lord Jesus Christ. Repent of your homosexuality. Repent of your adultery. Repent of your fornication. Repent of your lying, your stealing, your drinking, your loving of the world, going to those ungodly movie theaters, or loving that ungodly music, amen? Promoting all kinds of filth and sin, and loving pornography and every kind of filthy way, going to the lodges and all these different things, the bars, amen? Get out of it. Get right with God. Serve the Lord with gladness. Come before his presence with singing, amen? And repent of your sin today. You need to know the Lord Jesus Christ. My friend, if you do not know him, you need to avoid at the day of the Lord. You can. You can make the rapture by knowing the Lord Jesus Christ as your Savior. Oh, this is only scare. This is not no scare tactics, my friend. This is the true word of God. You need to understand and listen to it and take heed to it before it's too late. Repent and believe the gospel. If you do not know the Lord Jesus Christ as your personal Lord and Savior, today you can know him. All you have to do is repent and accept him as your Savior. Just pray this prayer at me. If you truly mean it, he'll save you. Prayer itself can't save you, but if you truly repent and accept him as your Savior, he will save you. Lord Jesus, I am a sinner. Forgive me of my sin. I believe you died on the cross for my sin. I deserve hell. Lord Jesus, I believe you rose again from the dead according to the Holy Scriptures, and you're in heaven right now. Lord Jesus, come into my heart and be my Lord and my Savior, both now and forever. I turn from my sin and receive you as my Savior and Lord. And with the help of the Holy Ghost, I'll lift you all the days of my life. In Jesus' name, amen. Praise God, amen. If you prayed that prayer with all your heart, and you've repented of your sin and asked the Lord Jesus Christ into your heart to save you, amen. The Bible says, not me, that you're a born-again, Bible-believing Christian. Amen. Praise God. Hallelujah. For the Bible says, whosoever should call upon the name of the Lord shall be saved. Of course, that means in truth and sincerity, not just a little prayer. But if you truly repent and trust him as your Savior, you're saved by the grace of God. And we want to send you our free booklet, What It Means to Be Born Again, absolutely free. Just write to us at internationaldeliveranceministries.org. Go on our website and just go on there and find out our email address, and we'll send that to you. If you want to support this ministry, we will definitely appreciate any gift that you can give, whether it is a small gift or a large gift. No gift is too small. No gift is too large for the Lord. We love you. Praying for you. God bless.

Praise the Lord. Hallelujah. I want to welcome you right now to the International Deliverance Ministries radio broadcast and podcast. My name is Evangelist Sean Benito, and also International Voice of Deliverance Radio, 24 hours of uncompromised, praise God, Christian radio. Amen. We want to go right now into our topic of discussion. It is the topic of the gospel. The gospel, the responsibility of the Christian and the responsibility of the unbeliever or the unsaved, amen, or those who are lost, of the sinner, amen. The responsibility of the Christian and the responsibility of the sinner, praise God. Father, thank you to God for this time to come before your presence, Lord. I pray for all those listening to the sound of my voice, that they would, oh God, take heed to the word of God, Lord. Those who are saved, that they would be encouraged to preach the word of God without compromise. Hallelujah, in this time of deception and compromise. And I pray for those who are not saved, Lord, that they would receive the gospel, repent of their sin, and trust the Lord Jesus Christ by faith alone to be their Savior, Lord, in order to escape an eternity in hell and to go to heaven. We give you thanks and praise in Jesus' name. Amen. Praise God. The Bible says in Mark's Gospel, chapter number 16, amen, and verse number 15, Jesus says, and he said unto them, go ye into all the world and preach the gospel to every creature. He that believeth and is baptized shall be saved, praise God. He that believeth not shall be damned, amen. And so this is the words of the Lord Jesus Christ. Now, first of all, we want to just put aside this understanding of red letter Christianity. What is red letter Christianity? Red letter Christianity is the belief that the red letters of Christ, as revealed in the Gospels of Christ, Matthew, Mark, Luke, and John, are somehow more authoritative than other areas of the Bible. That's false. Amen? It's false. It's a lie. The Bible, when we quote the Bible from Genesis to Revelation, is the word of God. Amen. Is the words of Christ from Genesis to Revelation. Even though Moses may have wrote it, it did not come from Moses. Even though Paul may have wrote, amen, Romans and 1 Corinthians and so forth, it did not come from Paul or from any other Bible writer. It came from the Lord Jesus Christ himself. Holy men of God spake as they were moved by the Holy Ghost. Amen. So the Bible, the whole Bible, is the word of God. Hallelujah, and has equal authority in regards to, amen, it being the word of God as we rightly divide the word of truth. Now, the scripture says here in Mark's Gospel, chapter number 16, verse 15, Jesus says, go into all the world and preach the gospel to every creature. He says, go into all the world, amen, and preach the gospel to every creature. This is the command to the believer. The believer means every true born again Christian is to go forth and preach the gospel to every creature. That is the responsibility of the Christian. Many people believe that somehow we got to try to convert people to believe the gospel, that somehow we got to convince, we got to do our best to convince them. It's our responsibility to convince them. It's not our responsibility to convince anybody, although we do want to persuade men. Amen. Hallelujah. The Bible says that. But it's not our responsibility to persuade men. It's our desire to persuade men, but not our responsibility. Two different things. Our only responsibility when it comes to evangelism, hallelujah, when it comes to bringing forth the gospel of Christ, when it comes to preaching forth the word of truth to the lost, is that we make sure that we tell them the gospel, that they have the proper information to understand that they're sinners and that they need a Savior. Amen. That they need to escape the wrath that is to come. They need to hear about hellfire and damnation. Now, we're living in a time where people don't want to preach hellfire and damnation. Amen. Where theological schools now are teaching that, oh, that's uncouth, that's crude, that's not the right way that we should approach the unbeliever or the sinner. No. That's not the way we should do it. I went to a Bible school that taught that we had to somehow earn the right, they said. Earn the right. And that, this is how ridiculous it really is and how unbiblical and how ungodly. But they would say that we had to earn the right in order for us to bring forth the gospel to the unbeliever. Earn the right. Imagine that. Earn the right. Listen, the Bible teaches it is their right to hear. The Savior says, go into all the world and preach the gospel. He didn't say go into all the world and earn the right and try to appease the individual and see if they're willing to hear, nothing like that. The Bible says go into all the world and preach the gospel to every creature. Now, if somebody, amen, does not want to hear, we don't force them to hear. The Bible, we don't do that. We don't force them to hear if we talk to them and they say, look, I don't want to hear that right now. Thank you very much. Amen.
And, oh, I don't want that gospel tract. Then we go and shove it down their jacket or the that's not what we do. But we go forth and preach the gospel, amen, to every creature. And we're going to get to that part of the unbeliever, amen, their responsibility. But the Bible says the Bible makes it clear how that we do not earn the right to try to evangelize people. We don't earn the right to convince them to hear the gospel, and so that they can be our friend, or we could be their friend for 50 years. You know how ridiculous this is. And then somehow through those 50 years, you know, slip the gospel in slowly. What a bunch of garbage from the pit of hell. That's not of the Holy Ghost. And watch them slide into damnation. That's not love, my friend. That's the worst kind of hate you can imagine. It's not love. Hallelujah. No, sir. Bible says, the Bible makes it clear that love rejoiceth not in iniquity, but rejoiceth in the truth. In the truth. It rejoices in righteousness, in what's true. So what the Bible refers to righteousness, what is it? Righteousness is to do that which is right in the sight of God. And so when we as a Christian, as a true born-again Bible-believing Christian, our responsibility, according to the Savior, is to go into all the world and preach the gospel to every creature. That means there is no country. There is no country. Amen. No law that can hinder the preaching of the gospel. Amen. There is no country and no law that can hinder the preaching of the gospel. That means the gospel, even if they ban the preaching of the gospel, even if they ban evangelism, they ban Christianity out of certain countries, does that mean we don't go and preach the gospel? Absolutely not. That means we have to preach it no matter what. That means in Saudi Arabia, we have to go and preach the gospel. That means in Afghanistan or any other country, preach the word of God. We don't know. We don't care about what the laws of the land say when they come contrary to the doctrine of Christ. We go according to what the Bible says. Jesus, the Savior, said, all power has been given unto me in heaven and on earth. In Matthew's gospel, chapter number 28. Amen. What does this mean? All power is given unto me in heaven and in earth. It means that he has all the authority. All the authority. All the authority on this earth, in heaven, in the whole universe. Amen. Under the earth, everywhere, belongs to the Lord Jesus Christ. That means if anybody or any government passes a law that goes contrary to the word of God, it is of no force or effect. Are you hearing when I'm preaching? It is of no force or effect. That means if your mother or your father says don't preach the gospel, amen, you can't listen to that. That means, amen, if they say don't go to church, don't read your Bible, don't pray, you can't not obey that. Even though the Bible says honor thy mother and thy father, yes, we do that. So long as they abide by the word of God. When they don't, we do not listen to their teaching or to their instruction, because their teaching and instruction goes against the highest authority, and that is the authority of the word of Almighty God. And it goes the same, amen, with the school board. It goes the same with the government. It goes the same with the supreme courts of any nation, amen. If they teach anything that goes contrary to the doctrine of Christ, we do not listen to what they have to say. Yes, we obey the law, so long as the law obeys the word of God. But when that law goes contrary to the word of God, we rebel against it with every fiber of our being and preach this gospel of truth. This is what happened in the book of Acts. Hallelujah. And all throughout scripture, when they told them not to preach this gospel, amen, hallelujah, the religious leaders at the time told, amen, the apostles not to preach this gospel, amen. And what did the apostles say? They said, we cannot but speak the things which we've heard and seen. They also said, we ought to obey God rather than men. And when they threw them in prison, amen, hallelujah, the angel comes out and says, preach all the words of this life, amen, hallelujah. God Almighty rebelled against the commandment of the authorities, because they went against his authority, amen, and opened the prison doors and commanded the apostles to preach the gospel of the Lord Jesus Christ, even if they were incarcerated. This is what the Bible tells us to do. This is the command of Christ. This is what the Lord says. Amen. Hallelujah. He didn't say, oh, go preach the gospel only if people will accept you, only if people like you, only if they want to hear, only, nothing like that. Amen. It is the Christian's responsibility to preach the word. And the reason for this, amen, is simple. It is very simple. It is about their eternal destiny. It is about the eternal state of mankind,
heaven or hell. That's what it's about, heaven or hell. Jesus says in Matthew's Gospel, chapter number 7, Matthew's Gospel, chapter number 7, amen, talking about the wide gate and the narrow gate, amen. The Lord himself says this. Jesus says, enter ye in at the straight gate, for wide is the gate and broad is the way that leadeth to life, rather that leadeth to destruction, and many there be which go in thereat. Because straight is the gate, and narrow is the way which leadeth unto life, and few there be that find it. The Bible says that we are to enter ye in at the straight gate. Why? Jesus is giving us the right instruction. Where is the way to heaven? He says, go in that way. Go in the way that leads to life, not in the way that leads into damnation. That's the wide gate. But how many people are going on that wide gate? He says, multitudes. Multitudes. Many there be which go in thereat. What about the narrow gate, the straight gate, and the narrow way? He says, few that be that find a few that be that find the way of salvation, the way of righteousness. Few that be that find, amen, or that receive the gospel of the Lord Jesus Christ. But this is what it's about. It's about heaven. It's about hell. People are going to hell. The majority of people are going to hell, and they don't know, because they don't know Christ. They're not saved, and they need to hear this life-saving gospel in order to rescue them from the wrath that is to come. If they do not hear it, they will be lost in a place the Bible calls hell for all eternity. It's not only for a billion years. It's not only for, you know, a zillion years. It's for all eternity, forever. Who can concept the idea of forever? And this is why some people do away with the understanding the biblical teaching of hell, because they can't understand, they can't fathom it. They say, how can a loving God make a hell? Listen, God Almighty made the way of salvation for people to be saved. Amen. God is not willing that any should perish, but all come to repentance. The one that sends himself to hell is the individual that rejects the gospel. Hallelujah. And God Almighty, as a result of that, gives them their demand, gives them their wish, and sends them to eternal damnation because they desire to live in their sin. He made the way of salvation. Hallelujah. That's the love of God. That's why he died and on the cross for our sins, the Lord Jesus Christ, that we can be saved from hell and be given everlasting life. But if we do not receive this gospel, the Bible says there's only one outcome: damnation. Damnation. And so that's why the Bible says that we have to preach it. We have to proclaim it. Now, the Bible says in the book of Ezekiel, amen, Ezekiel chapter number 3, amen, the Bible says it very clearly. It says that as a preacher, as a Christian, what is our responsibility? Will we be responsible for not telling individuals about their sin and about salvation through the Lord Jesus Christ? The answer is yes. We will be responsible for their lives. Their blood will be upon our hands. We will be guilty, amen, of not proclaiming the truth to our family, to our friends, to our co-workers. Yes, co-workers. Oh, preacher, are you telling us that we have to preach even at the workplace? Absolutely. Proclaim it to your friends, your family at the workplace, to whoever is there at the workplace. Now, we can't force people if they don't want to hear. They say, well, I don't want to hear. We respectfully say, okay, we'll be praying for you, whatever. Change the subject. Amen. We don't harass anybody. But we are to look for opportunities to witness to them and bring the gospel to them at work, at school, at home, on the street, at the grocery store, at the bank. It doesn't matter where you are. Preach the gospel. Hard, go into all the world and preach it. Hallelujah. To the black man, to the white man, to the Asian, to whoever it may be. Preach this gospel. Everybody got to hear it. Souls need to be saved. Hell is real, and they need redemption. They need to have their sins forgiven before the day of judgment, before they die. For it is appointed unto men once to die. And the Bible says, and after this, the judgment. After they die, it's too late. They have to hear it now. There's an urgency. And so the Bible teaches us in Ezekiel chapter 3. The Bible says in verse 18, when I say unto the wicked, thou shalt surely die, and thou givest him not warning, nor speakest to warn the wicked from his wicked way to save his life, the same wicked man shall die in his iniquity, but his blood will I require at thine hand. Hear that? His blood will I require at thine hand. Notice what God says here. Why do you warn the wicked? To make him feel bad? No. It says here, to save his life.
The whole point of it is not to show that you're better than the other individual. No, sir. It's to show them the way of salvation, is to save their life so that they don't end up in the regions of the damned. That's the whole point and purpose. Hallelujah. And as a result, Satan will go and do whatever he can to try to hinder the gospel. Amen. To try to make that individual rejected. To try to make you look foolish. To try to make you discouraged from proclaiming. He'll use friends or use family, even people who claim to be Christians, to try to discourage you from preaching the gospel. But don't be discouraged. Set your feet down, be steadfast, unmovable in the faith, and preach what the Bible says. Be obedient to Christ and continue to pass out those gospel tracts. Yes, pass out those gospel tracts. Amen. Street preach on the street. Hallelujah. Do what you got to do and warn people to flee from the wrath that is to come, because souls need to be saved. And because if we do not do so, the Bible says their blood will he require, who? God, at our hand. We'll be guilty of the blood. We'll be guilty of their lives. Amen. Verse 19 says, yet if thou warn the wicked and turn, and he turn not from his wickedness, nor from his wicked way, he shall die in his iniquity, but thou hast delivered thy soul. Praise God. Amen. So we warn the wicked, we preach the gospel to them. The Bible says we are not guilty of their blood. We are not responsible at that point. Once we give that individual the gospel of Christ. Now, what is the gospel? The gospel is this. It's good news, right? That's what the gospel means, good news. Amen. And the good news is this. Before you have good news, there needs to be bad news. Amen. Hallelujah. The bad news is this, that we're sinners. We've broken God's laws. We deserve his justice, which is not heaven but hell, as a result of breaking the law of God. The good news is that Christ came, and he is God in flesh, died on the cross for our sin, rose again from the dead, went to heaven, took our judgment upon ourselves, became our substitute, that we would not have to die, but he died in our place. He took God's wrath for us, that his righteousness may come into our account, that we may be made righteous through his shed blood. Hallelujah. I praise God, and that the charges of our sin may be dropped against us. So the good news is this, that Christ came to die for our sins, and that we could be saved from hell through faith alone in him, by repentance and faith alone in him. And if that is the gospel. So if we are not preaching that, if we don't proclaim that, that we don't proclaim that we're sinners, that we deserve hell, and that Christ died to save us from our sin, and that he loved us, that he died for our sins, that we could be saved from hell and be given everlasting life. If we don't preach that good news, we're not preaching the gospel. In other words, if we preach that, if we just preach amen, that people are going to hell, and we don't give salvation, that we can be saved, or we can be redeemed, we can be born again, we can be saved from hell, we're not preaching the gospel. It's a false gospel. If we preach, amen, that oh, God loves you, God cares about you, oh, he's head over heels over you, and we never preach against sin, never tell the homosexual that homosexuality is an abomination, never tell the transgender that transgenderism will send you to hell, never tell the fornicator that fornication is sin against God according to his word, not according to me or anybody else, but according to the Bible, the fornicators, adulterers, homosexuals, transgenders, liars, thieves, amen, drunkards, and so forth, and witches, and so forth, shall not inherit the kingdom of God according to the word of God. If we don't preach that, we don't preach the truth of God's word, preaching against sin and telling people to flee from the wrath that is to come, hallelujah, and then give them the gospel. If we don't do that, we're preaching a false gospel. Both of it must be preached. It must be preached, amen. We must preach against sin. We must preach salvation, the good news of salvation, hallelujah. Jesus said to preach repentance and the remission of sins in his name in Luke's gospel chapter 24. He tells us to preach repentance. What is the purpose of that? The purpose of it is to tell people that they need to turn from sin. Repent of what? Repent of what? Change of mind concerning what? That's what repentance means, a change of mind that results in a change of action. And so turn from your sin, repent, and believe the gospel. Jesus says, except you repent, you will all likewise perish. In Luke's gospel, chapter 13, verse 3, we are to turn from sin. And then he says to also preach the remission of sins, that our sins can be forgiven. Hallelujah. Through the Lord Jesus Christ, when we repent of our sin and trust him by faith to be our Savior and Lord. That's the good news, amen, of the gospel. Now, the Bible says in Ezekiel, as we just read, amen, a few moments ago, that if the wicked, when they hear, amen, the message to turn from their sin, and they don't do it, the Bible says, their iniquity, they shall die in their iniquity, but thou hast delivered thy soul. This goes with the second part of
Mark's Gospel, chapter 16, amen, and verse number 16. The Bible says this very clearly, as we just read from the beginning, amen, hallelujah. And that is, he that believeth and is baptized shall be saved. He that believeth not shall be damned. Listen to this now. He that believeth and is baptized shall be saved. But he that believeth not shall be damned. What does this mean? It means if somebody receives the gospel, repents of their sin, trusts Christ by faith, they shall be saved. Now, the word there is he that believeth and is baptized. Some people erroneously believe that they have to be baptized in order to be saved. That's false. The Bible says, whosoever shall call upon the name of the Lord shall be saved. Amen. That we are justified by faith alone in the finished work of Christ. That means when we repent and trust him by faith, we are saved. Baptism is something that needs to be done. It's an act of obedience that needs to be done once we're saved. This is why, amen, hallelujah, the evangelist Philip in Acts chapter 8, when preaching to the Ethiopian eunuch, said, amen, when the eunuch said, see, here is water. What doth hinder me to be baptized? And Philip said, if thou believest with all thine heart that Jesus Christ is the Son of God, and then I will do so. And he says he believes that he's the Son of God. Then, of course, Philip baptized him at that point. Baptism is for those who've already been saved. Hallelujah. It in and of itself does not save us. It does not put away the filth of the flesh. Amen. The Bible makes that clear. Praise God. It does not put away the filth of the flesh, as according to 1 Peter chapter 3, verse 21. Amen. Hallelujah. It means it can't take away your sin, but it's an act of a good conscience toward God to show everybody that you trusted Christ. But here's the thing. The Bible says, he that believeth and is baptized shall be saved. Hallelujah. Those who trust Christ, repent of sin, will be saved. Praise God. The prostitute who lived a life of sin, praise God, and she comes to the foot of the cross. Hallelujah. She will be saved. Thank you, Jesus. Amen. The child molester, as heinous and abhorrent and as wicked and ungodly and perverse as that is, Christ will save the child molester if he truly repents of his sin, truly turns from that in perverse iniquity and those ungodly lusts and desires and comes to Christ. Christ will forgive him and set him free. The homosexual, he will set him free from his homosexuality. No, you're not born that way. Don't believe the lie by the devil. If you're a man, you were born, your body by nature shows that you were made to be with a woman. That is by nature. That's the natural use of the body. If you're a female, amen, your body was made to be with a male in the confines of holy matrimony. That means if you're a man, your body was made to be with a woman in the confines of holy matrimony. If you're a woman, your body was made to be with a man in the confines of holy matrimony. You're never born a homosexual. It's a lie from the pit of hell. And the Bible says you can be saved. And there's so many that have come to Christ. And so therefore, if you come to Christ, the Lord forgive me, God will forgive you. He will save you. He will set you free through the Lord Jesus Christ. If you're transgender, God will save you and deliver you and set you free, as he's done for so many. Hallelujah. Smoker, drinker, whatever it may be. Witchcraft, don't matter what it is. False religions, if you're Islam or Jehovah's Witness or Mormonism or Hinduism or Buddhism, it doesn't matter. The Lord will save you. You believe the gospel. Turn from your idols. Turn from your sin. Turn from your false religion. Turn from your deceptiveness and your lies and your sin. He will forgive you and set you free. He that believeth and, hallelujah, is baptized, glory, shall be saved. He that believeth not shall be damned. That's the thing at the end of it now. He that believeth not, the Bible says, shall be damned. The responsibility, once you preach the gospel, once the Christian preaches the gospel to the unsaved, to the sinner, to the unbeliever, the family friend, or whoever it may be, once it's done, once it's proclaimed, once it's given, hallelujah, their hands are clean. Paul says, I'm pure from the blood of all men in Acts chapter 20. He says, because I've not shunned to declare unto you all the counsel of God. When we have proclaimed the truth of the gospel to the lost, our hands are clean. And now it's their responsibility. It's the responsibility of the sinner to accept or reject. Amen. When you give a gospel tract to somebody and they say no, your hands are clean. You offered to give them the gospel. You offered to give them the truth and they rejected it. When you witness to somebody and they say, I don't want to hear anymore, even though you may have only got out two words, your hands are clean. You had every intention to give them the life-saving gospel of the Lord Jesus Christ so that individual could be saved from hell and the lake of fire and they could get right with God, but they rejected. They rejected. They turned from it. They didn't want to hear it no more. And if even when you proclaim the word and they hear the whole message of the gospel and they don't want to be saved, the Bible says
they will be damned. Damned where? Damned to an eternity in hell forever, where the rich man is, according to Luke's Gospel, chapter 16. Bible says he lifted up his eyes, died, lifted up his eyes in hell, being in torments. Hell is a place where there's weeping and gnashing of teeth, where the worm will never die. The fire will never be quenched. It's so serious, more serious than I understand, that any preacher on this earth understands, more serious than we can even comprehend. The reality of hell, the reality of an eternal fire of hell forever, where we today think it doesn't exist, think it's fairy tales, think it's myths, think it's a preacher's misunderstanding or misguidance in relation to understanding the Holy Scriptures. No, sir. It's no misguidance. The Bible is very clear that the smoke of their torment ascended up forever and forever, and they had no rest day nor night, according to Revelation chapter number 14, amen, verses 9 through 11. Listen, the Bible tells us that hell is forever, and that's why we have to go and preach the gospel. Once we have delivered the gospel to them, our hands are clean. And that's why so many churches are preaching a false gospel, trying to make people, amen, become Christians, amen. They try to reinvent it so they can get more members in their church. Try to get more people, amen, accepting Christianity, when in fact they're not accepting anything. They're not getting saved. They're remaining in their sin. Amen. They just put a name on their life claiming to be Christian, when really they're still workers of iniquity on the way to eternal damnation. They've never repented of sin. They never truly trusted Christ as their Savior. They've never received the gospel. What they did to receive a man-made, amen, reinvented false gospel, a false Christ, a false spirit, amen, a false gospel that tells them they can still be homosexual, they can still be transgender, they can still go ahead and listen to all kinds of AC/DC and Jay-Z and Kenny Rogers and love the world and go to the movies and smoke, drink, and do whatever and be a worker of iniquity, amen, and worker of unrighteousness, and live in sin and still pass through the pearly gates, believe that they can go ahead, sleep with a girlfriend and boyfriend, commit fornication and look at porn and still believe that they're saved, but they're just going through a hard time, they're deceived. You must be born again. The Bible says, let it not be named once among you as become a saint. What does that mean? What once among you? Sin. Turn from it. You can live right by the power of the Holy Ghost. We can live the Christian life not by our own strength, but only when we surrender to Christ and allow the power of the Holy Ghost to take control of our life. If ye, the Bible says in Romans chapter 8, hallelujah, verse 13, if ye through the Spirit, hallelujah, glory, hallelujah, do mortify the deeds of the flesh, ye shall live. That means if we kill the deeds of the flesh through the power of the Holy Ghost by walking in the Spirit, not after the flesh, the Bible says ye shall live. Ye shall live before God. Listen, my friend, the gospel is so important. Go into all the world and preach the gospel. Don't let anybody tell you that you have to, amen, somehow earn the right, blasphemy, earn the right to tell somebody about Christ. What garbage. Or that we should change it to make it sound more palatable because people are not going to listen to you. Garbage. How many people are going to listen to the two witnesses when they come? Amen? During the tribulation period. Huh? Most people are going to want them to die. Listen, it has nothing to do with how successful you become in ministry. How many people come to your church? How many people get saved under your testimony? It's about telling the people the truth and about giving them the proper information that they would have knowledge in order to repent of their sin and be saved through the Lord Jesus Christ, that they can find their way home. That's what God wants us to do. Be faithful. Suppose you don't save anybody in your lifetime, but you be faithful to God and preach the truth of the gospel. But I believe that souls will be saved as a result. But if they don't, you be faithful to God. Noah preached a preacher of righteousness. How many did he see saved? Just him, his wife, his three sons, and their three wives. And that was it. And the animals. Listen to me. The Bible says the responsibility of the Christian is to preach the gospel. Preach about hell, fire, and damnation. Preach that we're sinners. Preach that, praise God, that God so loved the world that he gave his only begotten son. Hallelujah. But whosoever believeth in him should not perish, but have everlasting life. Only salvation is only through the Lord Jesus Christ. Not through a church, not through a denomination, not through a preacher, not through Mary, not through the saints, but only through the Lord Jesus Christ of Nazareth. Praise his name. Hallelujah. If you want to know the Lord Jesus Christ as your Savior and be saved, you can know the Lord. You can be saved right now and hear the true gospel and receive it today and be born again, that you will not be damned and go to hell for all eternity, but you can be saved. Praise God. And be born again
and truly know the risen Savior. Amen. As your Savior and Lord, not a false Christianity that justifies sin, that promotes the world, that promotes ungodliness, whereby most people who believe in all that, all those who believe in that false gospel are going to go to hell because they're not saved. They're not repentant of sin, but you can believe the true gospel. Amen. Repent of your sin. Trust the Lord as your Savior and walk in the power of the Holy Ghost. Amen. Separate from the world and serving the Lord and being a witness for him in your life and in your verbal witness. That's the final thing I want to say, is that the verbal witness is important. People say, oh, well, just live your life and just show people by your life. Listen, your life is important to be a witness, but that teaching is right from the pit of hell, and here's why. Because there are many good Muslims, many good Buddhists, many good Hindus, many good atheists that just walk around doing good things for people. Listen, it's more than just doing good things. You have to verbally speak it out. People need to hear the gospel. How will they hear without a preacher? Amen? And if this gospel be hid, it is only hid to one group of people, to them that are lost. You got to open up your mouth and proclaim it and let them understand that they need to repent and believe the gospel before it is too late. It's disobedient not to open your mouth. Oh, well, I just live the life and let them come and tell and let them ask me questions. That's rubbish. You need to speak it out so they can hear the truth and be saved. Hardly do people say that. A lot of people say that because they don't want to, amen, be ostracized and the reputation ruined or whatever they want to do. Listen to me. Listen to what the Bible says. Go into all the world, preach the gospel to every creature. He that believeth and is baptized shall be saved. He that believeth not shall be damned. If you want to ask the Lord Jesus Christ into your heart and to be born again today, you can be. You can be saved. You don't have to be damned, but you can be saved, praise God, from hell, and be given everlasting life in heaven through the Lord Jesus Christ. But you have to sincerely repent of your sin and accept the Lord Jesus Christ into your heart to be your saving Lord. Amen. Just pray this prayer with me if you want to be saved. Amen. And if you want to be born again, a prayer alone can't save you. Only if you sincerely mean it unto God and genuine repentance and faith, he will save you. Just pray this prayer with me. Lord Jesus, I am a sinner. I believe you died on the cross for my sin. I believe you shed your blood on the cross for me. Lord Jesus, come into my heart and be my Lord and my Savior. I turn away from my sin and I receive you as my Savior and my Lord. I believe you died on the cross and rose again from the dead according to the Holy Scriptures. And I want you to be my Savior, my Lord, both now and forever. And by the help of the Holy Ghost, I will live my life forever for you. In your name, in Jesus' name, amen. Praise God. If you prayed that prayer, amen, hallelujah, and you sincerely meant it, you just became a new born again Christian, amen, hallelujah, and your name is written in the Lamb's Book of Life. Praise God, for whosoever should call on the name of the Lord, hallelujah, praise God, shall be saved, amen. We want to send you our free booklet, What It Means to Be Born Again, absolutely free. You can just write to us on our website, internationaldeliveranceministries.org, and we'll send that to you absolutely free. We're also working on an online edition of that people could just, amen, read that online and download it, amen, to their convenience. But we thank God for what he's done, and we give him all the praise and the glory. We love you. We're praying for you. Amen. 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And if you want to support this ministry, we would gladly receive any support that you can give. No gift is too small. No gift is too large for God's work and to uplift the name of the Lord Jesus Christ and to preach the gospel, amen, in all of this world. We give God thanks and praise. In Jesus' name, praise the Lord. God bless you. We love you. God bless.

Well, praise the Lord. Amen. God is good. Amen. Hallelujah. If you have your Bibles with you, please turn with me to Genesis chapter number 4. Genesis chapter number 4. And of course, we are reading from the King James Version of the Holy Bible. Genesis chapter number 4. Amen. As these new modern Bibles are leaving up verses causing confusion. Amen. And are based upon a false Greek text. Amen. That are leading people and multitudes into believing a lie. Amen. Genesis chapter number 4. Amen. Hallelujah. Father, we thank you, God, that we can come before your presence, Lord, and we uplift your name. We ask, God, that we would worship you in spirit and in truth, O God, and offer, O God, genuine sacrifices of praise, O God, unto your name. Hallelujah. A life, O God, that is witnessed by the world, Lord, that has been changed by the blood of Christ, that we're born again by your spirit. Hallelujah. That we'd present our bodies a living sacrifice, holy, acceptable unto God, which is our reasonable service. We ask, Lord, that you would be doers of thy word, not hearers only, deceiving our own selves, and turn from all iniquity, and to trust the Lord Jesus Christ, to walk by faith and not by sight. In your spirit. We pray this in Jesus' name. Amen. Amen. Genesis chapter number 4, amen, beginning at verse number 1. And Adam knew Eve, his wife, and she conceived and bare Cain, and said, I have gotten a man from the Lord. Verse 2, and she again bare his brother Abel. And Abel was a keeper of sheep, but Cain was a tiller of the ground. And in process of time, it came to pass that Cain brought of the fruit of the ground an offering unto the Lord. And Abel, he also brought of the firstlings of his flock and of the fat thereof. And the Lord had respect unto Abel and to his offering. Verse 5, but unto Cain and to his offering he had not respect. And Cain was very wroth, and his countenance fell. And the Lord said unto Cain, why art thou wroth, and why is thy countenance fallen? If thou doest well, shalt thou not be accepted? And if thou doest not well, sin lieth at the door, and unto thee shall be his desire, and thou shalt rule over him. And Cain talked with Abel his brother. And it came to pass, when they were in the field, that Cain rose up. Cain rose up against Abel, his brother. And

It shall not henceforth yield unto thee her strength. A fugitive and a vagabond shalt thou be in the earth. And Cain said unto the Lord, my punishment is greater than I can bear. Behold, thou hast driven me out this day from the face of the earth, and from thy face shall I be hid, and I shall be a fugitive and a vagabond in the earth. And it shall come to pass that everyone that findeth me shall slay me. And the Lord said unto Cain, therefore, whosoever shall slay Cain, vengeance shall be taken on him sevenfold. And the Lord set a mark upon Cain, lest any finding him should kill him. And Cain went out from the presence of the Lord and dwelt in the land of Nod on the east of Eden. And Cain knew his wife, and she conceived and bare Enoch. And he built a city and called the name of the city after the name of his son Enoch. Amen. God bless the reading of his holy, inspired, authoritative, infallible, and inerrant word. Amen. Cain and Abel. Cain and Abel. Amen. Hallelujah. Cain and Abel. Amen. The sons of Ar, and I say Ar because the sons of Ar means the whole human race. The sons of Ar, parents, Adam and Eve. Amen. All of us are related to Cain and Abel. Doesn't matter if you're black. Doesn't matter if you're white. Doesn't matter if you're Asian. Matter what color you are, what nationality or creed or what language you speak, it's of no consequence. We are all related to Adam and Eve, and therefore Cain and Abel are our relatives. Amen. So remember, when you're reading the Bible, we're talking about, amen, the family of the human race. Hallelujah. Amen. And so Adam and Eve sinned. Amen. How do we know that? The Bible talks about that in Genesis chapter 3. We're not going to go into all of that, but they sinned against God by disobeying God and eating of the fruit of the knowledge of good and evil, which the serpent, the devil, amen, went to the mother of Cain and Abel, which is Eve, and deceived her, amen, beguiled her, fooled her, deceived her, and she even recognized the beguiling of Satan, amen, hallelujah, in the word of Almighty God, she recognized that the devil deceived her, beguiled her, amen. We see this in Genesis chapter 3, verse 13. And the Lord God said unto the woman, what is this that thou hast done? And the woman said, the serpent beguiled me, amen, and I did eat. She didn't say, oh, the serpent's a great, he was great, and he was telling the truth, God. No, she knew that she did that which was wrong. She said, the serpent deceived me, beguiled me, tricked me, hallelujah, and I did eat of it. He tried to teach me that we would become as gods, and she recognized by her own testimony that she did not become God. Neither did Adam. They did not become as gods. They did not reach this idea of nirvana, of the idea of being the liberation of the soul, as the moksha, as they say, the liberation of the soul, to reach nirvana. They didn't reach anything like that, amen? No, sir. What happened instead is exactly what God said, amen, that they would die. We die. Why is there death? Why is there sin? Why is there murder? Why is there racism? Why is there lying and stealing and homosexuality and transgenderism and every other ideology, amen, drunkenness and prostitution and all this mess is because of sin. The Bible says the wages of sin is what? Death. And that's exactly what happened. The wages of Adam and Eve's sin led to the death, amen, of all mankind, amen. And if you look in Romans chapter 5 just for a moment, amen, as we get back to Genesis chapter number 4 in a minute, but Romans the fifth chapter, amen. Romans 5, chapter 5, hallelujah, praise God, reveals to us because of an Adam and Eve's transgression, that we all inherit the sinful nature. Amen? A sinful nature. Romans chapter 5 and verse 12 says, wherefore, as by one man sin entered into the world, and death by sin, and so death passed upon all men, for that all have sinned. Amen? The Bible says death passed upon all men because all have sinned. So we've all, amen, have inherit the sinful nature. Amen. The idea that, oh, no, we're not sinners by birth. Oh, yes. Oh, yes. Oh, yes. Yes. Oh, absolutely. We all, death passed upon all men for all have sinned. Amen. So the idea that we don't become sinners until we sin, no, it's not true. We amen, have sinned through our parents, Adam and Eve, and that curse of sin has now come upon the whole human race. Now, here is Cain and Abel, amen. The Genesis chapter number 4 teaches us that Adam and Eve, now after they've sinned, Eve conceives Cain, amen.
And then after that, she also

0: also conceives and bears another son, amen, called Abel. Verse 2 of Genesis chapter 4, verses 1 and 2. Cain is born in verse 1, and verse 2, Abel is born. Cain being the elder, Abel being the younger. And we see what happens, amen, in process of time. There, at this particular point in time on the earth, atheism did not exist. There's no such thing as an atheist. Oh, the God, there is no God. What rubbish. They all knew there was a God. Amen. They knew that there was creation. They understood all that. Amen. Amen, somebody. All right. Adam was, well, one thing we know for sure, he was younger than 130 years. How do we know that? We know that because the Bible teaches us that. Amen. That he was younger than 130 years old. Amen. At this point in time. Until he had bared another son, right? And, of course, that son would be Seth, amen? We see that in Genesis chapter 5, verse 3. And Adam lived 130 years and begat a son in his own likeness after his image and called his name Seth. So not even 100, so that would be 130 years after creation, he bears another son with his wife Eve called Seth. So this is, we're dealing with something. My goodness, the Bible doesn't give the date of Adam and Eve and their age at this particular point in time when they had Cain and Abel, but it was very early in the period, in the time of creation, amen? There's no such thing as atheist. No such thing. Doesn't exist. And there's really no such thing now because one of these days, even the so-called professing atheists will be believers, not necessarily Christians. They'll be believers just like the demons of Satan to know that there's a God, amen, somebody? Oh, yes. The Bible says every I, hallelujah, shall see him, amen, hallelujah. Even them that pierced him, amen, somebody. Hallelujah, no such thing. It's the most fallacious, messed up argument that the devil has ever produced, atheism. What rubbish from the devil. Anyhow, we see here Cain and Abel, amen. Cain being the elder, Abel being the younger. The Bible says, and in process of time, verse 3, it came to pass that Cain brought of the fruit of the ground an offering unto the Lord. An offering. Amen. They understand. Here it is. They understand worship. The idea of worship. The idea of praising the only one and true God. Cain did not go and build an altar to Chemosh or to Ganesh or to Vishnu or to whoever it may be. There is no such, they know that would be useless and meaningless, vanity. Just as Brother Jonah said, amen. How did they give heed to lying vanities, forsake their own mercy. Amen. And the idea, so that they didn't go worship the false gods of the heathen, amen, at that time, even because they understood there was only one true God, the God of Israel. Even though Israel did not exist at this time, even though we know that God did not make a covenant with Israel because Israel didn't exist, the Jew didn't exist at this point in time. But the reality, this is the God, the true God of Israel is the true God of the Bible, amen. And so he worshiped, brings forth an offering unto the Lord. Amen? Because remember, he's a tiller of the ground. Verse number 2. So that's what he does. So he goes and brings an offering unto the Lord from the ground. Okay? The Bible says here. In verse 4, Abel also wants to bring an offering unto the Lord and worship the Lord. And Abel, he also brought of the firstlings of his flock, of the fat thereof, and of the fat thereof. And the Lord had respect unto Abel and to his offering. Verse 5. This is what makes Cain turn his eyes against his brother Abel. But unto Cain and to his offering, he had not respect. Who had not respect? God. And Cain was very wroth, and his countenance fell. He was angry. Why was he angry? Because God did not accept his offering. God refused and had no respect to the offering of Cain. Now, it's very hard to, even in our natural course of life, if somebody was to give you, if you were to give somebody a gift, amen? Amen? And that person said, and two people were to give somebody the gift, and you were one of the persons giving somebody the gift. And the person that you're giving the gift to said, you know, I like the gift of Joe, but I don't like your gift. You're going to be angry. You're going to be hurt. Your feeling's not going to feel very good. Amen? Whether it's you, me, or whoever it was, we'll feel very hurt, very, very troubled about the situation, and very angry. Right? How dare they do that? But the difference is that God is always right. Amen?
1: If we go against God, we are always wrong. Let God be true and every man be what? A liar. Amen, somebody. And so therefore, God was angry and he had no respect at the Cain, at the offering of Cain. And as a result, Cain became very angry and very wroth. Amen. As a result of it, that God had no respect on his offering, but God had respect to this goody two shoes, Abel. Some goody two shoes, you know, a guy. Why couldn't God like my offering? Why didn't he like what I gave him? Why not? What was the reason why God did not accept the offering of Cain? Why not? Why would God not accept his offering? Because the offering that Cain gave was the offering that the world tries to give God even today. You know what that is? The offering that they want to give him, not the one that he desires from us. Amen? And what that is that people, amen, decide to worship God on their own standard, in their own way. Cain goes and gives God any offering. He doesn't give him the first fruits. He doesn't give him the best of the fruit. He just gives him, the Bible just says, what does he do? He's a tiller of the ground. He brought of the fruit of the ground. Just give him whatever it is. If the apple was not great, well, you know, maybe it's a blemish. I'm not going to give him that. I'm not going to give the best of my fruit, the first of my fruits, the best of my fruit. Nothing like that. He goes and he gives him this offering. Huh? What does Cain do? Just give him whatever the Bible's giving. He's giving the fruit of the ground, an offering. Right? What do people do today? Well, I'll give God whatever I got. You know, I just do whatever, you know, I'll just give God whatever I have. And it doesn't matter, even if it's not acceptable to him, it's acceptable to me. And I believe God will accept that. Really. People believe they can go ahead and live a life of sin and still believe that God will accept their worship. Amen. He will not. He will have no respect unto our worship if our worship is done not according to the word of God. Amen. And the Bible goes on to say this. And Cain, rather, it says here, and Abel also of the firstlings of his flock, of the fat thereof. And the Lord had respect unto Abel and to his offering in righteousness. Abel gave of the best of his offering unto the Lord. Amen? Hallelujah. The best of his offering, the best of the fat thereof, everything. He wanted to give the first fruits unto God. Amen. This is belongs to the Lord. It was out of his heart, a true, genuine heart and worship unto God. Amen. That would magnify the name of the Lord Jesus Christ. He wanted to worship the Lord in spirit and in truth. Cain didn't care. Cain just gave him whatever. I'll give God this, the first fruit. I'll give God whatever fruit I got. I'm just going to do what I want to do and worship the Lord the way I want to worship him. God doesn't accept that. Amen? God doesn't accept that. The Bible says, turn me to John's gospel for a moment. Amen? John's gospel, chapter number 4. Hallelujah. John's gospel, chapter number 4. Praise God. The Lord Jesus Christ speaking here. And this is what the Bible says in regards to worship. What does the Lord want us to do in regards to worship? Amen. John's Gospel, chapter number 4, and verse 24. It says, God is a spirit, and they that worship him must worship him in spirit and in truth. Amen. God is a spirit. They that worship him must worship. There's only one way to worship God is in spirit and in truth. Amen. Hallelujah. With all your being, amen. With all that's inside of you and in truth, in genuine worship unto God. Amen. Hallelujah. Not saying, okay, you know what? I'm gonna sacrifice my time and I'm going to go to church. I'm going to sacrifice my time. I'll read my Bible. I'm going to sacrifice my time and I'm going to give to this person. But yet you're still living in sin. You're still lying. You're still committing adultery. You're still looking at pornography. Amen. You're still homosexual. You're still transgender. You're still doing your sin. Amen. Still smoking them cigarettes. Amen. Still drinking that alcohol. Still sinning against God and believing that somehow God will accept your sacrifice. The Bible says he will have
2: have no respect unto you or to me if we walk after sin. If we say that we know him, the Bible says, if we can confess that we know him, amen, and walk in darkness, we lie and do not the truth, amen, somebody. Hallelujah. The Bible says that the true believer must, amen, hallelujah, present the body as a living sacrifice, holy and acceptable unto God, which is your reasonable service. And be not conformed to this world, but be transformed by the renewing of your mind, that you may prove that which is that good and acceptable, a perfect will of God. Romans chapter 12, verses 1 to 2. The Bible makes mention that we need to give a sacrifice of righteousness unto God, not just to give, amen, God, your tokens of time, amen, and your hearts full of all wickedness and ungodliness. You think that God's going to receive that kind of worship? Let's turn with me to Isaiah chapter number 1, amen. The book of Isaiah, the prophet, chapter number 1. Hallelujah. As a man of God gets a vision from the Lord, amen. The Bible says in Isaiah chapter number 1, amen, verse 1, the vision of Isaiah the son of Amos, which he saw concerning Judah and Jerusalem in the days of Uzziah, Jotham, Ahaz, and Hezekiah, kings of Judah. Amen. Hear, O heavens, and give ear, O earth, for the Lord hath spoken. I have nourished and brought up children, and they have rebelled against me. The ox knoweth his owner, and the ass his master's crib, but Israel doth not know. My people doth not consider. A sinful nation, a people laden with iniquity, a seed of evildoers, amen, children that are corruptors. They have forsaken the Lord. They have provoked the Holy One of Israel unto anger. They are all gone away backward. Listen what the Bible says. We go as we go down, amen, into the word of God of Isaiah chapter 1 to verse 11. To what purpose, the Bible says, is the multitude of your sacrifices unto me? Question mark. Amen. Say the Lord, I am full of the burnt offerings of rams and of the fat of fed beasts, and I delight not in the blood of bullocks or of lambs or of he-goats. When you come to appear before me, who have required this at your hand to tread my courts? Bring no more, God is saying this now, bring no more vain oblations. Incense is an abomination unto me, the new moons and Sabbaths, the calling of assemblies, I cannot away with. It is iniquity. What? God's saying it's sin, it's iniquity. Amen. Even this solemn meeting, your new moons and your appointed feasts, my soul hateth, God says. They are trouble unto me. I'm weary to bear them. And when ye spread forth your hands, verse 15, I will hide mine eyes from you. Yea, when you make many prayers, I will not hear. Your hands are full of blood. Wash you, make you clean. Put away the evil of your doings from before mine eyes. Cease to do evil. Learn to do well. Seek judgment. Relieve the oppressed. Judge the fatherless. Plead for the widow. Verse 18, come now. Hallelujah, I love it. Let us reason together, say the Lord. Though your sins be as scarlet, they shall be as white as snow. And though they be red like crimson, they shall be as wool. If you be willing and obedient, you shall eat the good of the land. But if you refuse and rebel, ye shall be devoured with the sword, for the mouth of the Lord hath spoken it. Now, listen to what the Bible says. People are now, what are they doing? What are they doing? They're raising up their hands in church. Amen. They're thinking, oh, we love the Lord. We thank God. They have these meetings, these so-called Christian rock and roll YC meetings. Amen. Rock the River meetings or whatever they call it, where they have the young people there with rock and roll groups coming. Amen. Amen. And playing this ungodly, perverse, wicked, hellish rock and roll to our young people and believing that somehow this is worship under God, that God is going to receive this music that started in rebellion, that started, amen, out of rebellion for the youth culture to rebel against the parents, to rebel against society, to rebel against, amen, God Almighty, amen, by committing fornication and all that. That's what rock and roll really meant, to commit fornication with a guy and a girl committing fornication in the back of a car. Now you hear what I'm preaching. And this is what the music represents. And oh, we can bring that now and make it as if it's of God and say, oh, and the approval, the stamp of Christianity on it, making it so-called acceptable in the sight of God now because we put the word Christian in front of it, and now the Lord must receive the worship. Liar, liar, liar. God will not receive that worship. No, sir. Not at all. Not at all. When the worship is ungodly and when it's perverse, when it is, the Bible says true religion under five, God the Father is to visit the fatherless and the widow in their affliction, and to visit and to keep oneself unspotted from the world. What I just mentioned, rock and roll music, which they're trying to use as worship now in the majority of these churches today. And I'm referring, when I say rock and roll, I'm not just referring just to
1: Amen. The style I'm referring to is whole genre of rock and roll with regards to hip hop, punk, metal, whatever it may be. All of it is of the devil. Amen. Because of the fruit it produces, because of its sensuality, the Bible says sensual, having not the spirit. Listen to me. When you understand that the music or the clothing or the whatever doctrine is sensual, number one, you realize it is not of the spirit. Amen, somebody? That's how you know. So when you, my wife and I were talking the other day when we were in Bible school, they would sing songs, love songs that sound so sensual. And they believe it was worship. And that sensual music, amen, that sensual music is not of the spirit. Why? The Bible says that. Sensual, having not the spirit, not of the Holy Ghost. Amen, somebody? When you cannot discern what kind of music it is and worship unto God, when it makes you, amen, that you can go sing that song, amen, and to any other person or individual, and it has no distinction of worship unto God, it sounds like, amen, the Billboard top 100 hits of the world. Are you hearing what I'm preaching? Much music or MTV awards, music awards, or whatever mess it is, amen? Then you know it's not of the Holy Ghost. It's not of God. It's of the devil, amen? And that's a worship that God will not and ever, never receive, somebody. Hallelujah. But we're even talking about music that's even of God, music that's even pure. If somebody's heart is not right with God, God will not receive your worship, and neither will he receive mine. Oh, yes. He will not receive your worship, and neither will he receive mine. This preacher, if we don't walk uprightly and live holy before God, the Bible says when they raise their hands in Isaiah, he says, what did he say? When they spread forth your hands, I will hide mine eyes. God will say, what a disgrace. I can't even look at it. What hypocrisy. What a mess. God says, I'm going to hide my eyes. Can't even look at it. Imagine, God says, I can't even look at this. I hate it. This is disgusting. Look, and what he says here, he goes on to say this, huh? Yea, when you make many prayers, I will not hear. I can't even hear what you're saying. I don't hear one thing you said. But it doesn't mean that God can't hear you. Of course, God can hear you. It means that God's not going to answer your prayer. Amen? He's not going to answer the prayer of the wicked. He doesn't hear the prayer of sinners, the Bible says in John's Gospel chapter number 9. Amen? As a man who was blind said, we know that the Lord doesn't, God does not hear the prayers of sinners. Listen, the Bible makes it clear, very clear, that God wants genuine worship from the heart. Amen? Genuine worship. Cain did not bring that to pass. Cain brought a worship that was pleasing to him. Cain brought forth the God of worship that was acceptable in his sight. Cain, amen, brought religion, amen, made his own religion, amen, and said, I'm going to worship God the way I want to worship God. I'm going to live for God the way I want to live for God. Now we have now today. What do we have today? We have today now preachers, amen, who will come out, so-called preachers. They're not preachers. They're lost. They're going to hell. Saying that they are homosexual and they're saved and they're preachers. Saying that, oh, one lady now, she says that she went to be a woman, she wanted to be a man. Now she says she has no gender. They call it binary. I don't know what it's called. Binary trans. It's getting so messed up. I can't keep up with it. I can't even keep up with all the letters in front of the L. It went to was LGBTQRSTUVHIJKLMNOP. What is going on? It's all these letters in front of the and the back of these. Of this LGBT, man, it's getting so messed up. Now I think they're starting to add numbers? What? Exclamation marks next? What kind of mess is all this? Messing up people's minds. Demon spirits don't want me to talk about it. Hallelujah. Because I got the answer. Hikura Messiah. The name is Jesus Christ. The Lord Jesus Christ. He is the only answer. Hallelujah for this world. He is the way, the truth, and the life. No man cometh unto the Father but by me. It's Jesus Christ that can save you from hell and deliver you 100%. If the Son therefore shall make you free, ye shall be free indeed. Those lying dogs of hell don't want the preacher to preach it. I will preach it so long as I have a mouth, so long as I have a, hallelujah, amen, a body. I'll preach what God gives me to preach. Amen, somebody. Which, according to the word of God. God will not accept that worship. That's a mess. Two lesbians pastoring a church in Washington, D.C. Amen. They think, oh, God is pleased with us. God is a God of love. God is a God of this. They're deceived. You think God is going to have respect to the worship? No, no, no, no, no. When I see you raise your hands, I will hide my face from you. What about the divorce and remarried in the church? Amen. They think, oh, I can leave my wife. Now, I can go off to sister so-and-so. And everybody says, God bless you, brother. It don't make no difference. The children are crying and say, why did daddy do this? It's okay, but the preacher will say, no problem, brother. God bless you. God bless your new wife. God bless your new children. God bless your life. Ooh, ha. Oh, yes, we're going to put you in ministry. What kind of mess is that? You believe that God is going to receive that piece of garbage from hell? I'm not talking about the person. I'm talking about the wickedness that they've performed. Amen. He will not receive that individual who's done sin, but God wants them to repent and be saved. Amen. Hallelujah. That's when God will have respect to your offering and mine. Hallelujah. He's not willing that any should perish, but all come to repentance. The Lord wants people to come to him and be saved. And then God will, hallelujah. That's why he said in Isaiah, let us reason together. Let's reason together. Look at this. The reason together is not saying let's come to some kind of agreement between us. No, it's saying, look at the facts. You're done wrong. You've sinned against me. Amen. You're a sinful nation. You've done wrong against the God of Israel. That's the reasoning. God is trying to reason with them and say, look, you've done wrong. I'm right. Come to me. Repent. Hallelujah. If you be willing and obedient, you can eat of the good of the land. Hallelujah, somebody. You don't have to die in your sin and go to hell. This is what the Bible says. Respect. God had respect unto the offering of Cain, of Abel, but not respect to the offering of Cain. He had respect to the offering of Abel, but not respect to the offering of Cain. Not respect. God will not, listen, don't be seduced. Don't be deceived, okay? Don't be seduced and don't be deceived. Don't be seduced and don't be deceived, because people are being seduced and being deceived by Satan on so many levels right now. So many levels. The Bible prophesied that there will be a falling away first. 2 Thessalonians chapter 2, verse 3. We are witnessing that falling away right now. Right now. Before our very eyes. Multitudes falling away. Justifying, as I just mentioned, divorce and remarriage and saying, well, we can all have our own interpretation. What a bunch of lies from the devil. You think God gave, Christ gave those scriptures? Matthew's gospel, chapter 19, verses 1 to 12. Mark's gospel, chapter number 10, verses 1 to 12. Luke's gospel, chapter 16, verse 18. Romans, chapter 7, verses 1 to 3. Amen. Hallelujah. 1 Corinthians, chapter number 7, verses 10 to 11. And then go down to verse 39. You think God gave all those verses of scripture for no reason? I can mention more. But yet, oh, preacher, we don't know what Jesus really meant about marriage. We have no clue. He spoke all those things in order to confuse us, in order to make it not plain. What garbage. He makes it plain in the word of God when you rightly divide the word of truth. That divorce and remarriage is the sin of adultery. It's adultery. It's an abomination. Those who are living in a divorce and remarriage state, according to the Bible, are going to hell unless they repent. Leave those adulterous relationships and get right with the Lord Jesus Christ. Amen? That's what the Bible says. As I mentioned, those verses of scripture from Matthew all the way down to 1 Corinthians. Amen? It's clear. I can go into all the details of that, but it's clear from the Bible. Oh, well, preacher, what about the exception clause in Matthew's gospel, chapter 19? The exception clause in Matthew 19 only refers to Jewish betrothal. Amen? Premarital unchastity. Nothing that happens after the wedding ceremony. That's why the Apostle Paul mentions nothing about no exception clause. Romans chapter 7, verses 1 to 3, or 1 Corinthians chapter number 7, verses 10 to 11. He mentions nothing of it when he reiterates the teachings of the Lord. Nothing. He commands that the woman should remain unmarried. Why? Or be reconciled to her husband. Why? Because of the fact that if she remarries somebody else, she commits adultery. Point blank, plain and clear. Amen? You believe it? Say amen. So, now these people now are justifying this sin. Amen? Saying it's okay to do all this mess. Amen? People now suggesting now, women suggesting that, amen, out of Chicago saying that it's okay for people, for so-called, for Christians now to go and commit fornication. God's acceptable. God accepts it. It's no problem. As long as they're committed, God understands. We got a woman right involved into the industry of pornography coming out saying that she's saved. And God perfectly accepts her committing fornication and every lewd act, the pornography. Are you hearing the vile, lewd ways that are blaspheming the name of our Savior, the Lord Jesus Christ? Saying that the Savior who died shed his precious blood on that cross of Calvary. Amen. Hallelujah. Who was hanged between heaven and earth. Amen. Shed his blood on that cross for our sin. Hanged his hand down and said, it is finished for the sins of the world. And people are now saying it's okay for me to commit fornication. And be a homosexual, be transgendered, to go ahead and commit every lewd act of iniquity. And the Savior says it's okay, gives a stamp of approval. You don't call that blasphemy? The Holy Scriptures do. Amen? Blasphemy. Blasphemy, blasphemy, blasphemy. And you understand why it's blasphemy? Because they're setting themselves up for the Antichrist, whose names, amen? On that beast, names are blasphemy. Amen. He speaks blasphemy. That's the mouth of the Antichrist. Will be blasphemy. Rome in Revelation chapter 13. Amen. Blasphemy, blasphemy, blasphemy, blasphemy. That's all you're gonna hear more as we approach the coming of the Lord. Amen. More blasphemy. People suggesting that God accepts their sacrifice. Listen, God will never accept sin. Never accept unrighteousness. Never accept a sacrifice that is not totally dedicated and surrendered to the Lord Jesus Christ. If you're not born again, God doesn't accept your sacrifice. You're not saved, God doesn't accept. Oh, well, that's my church doesn't teach. I don't have to be born again. No, you're not saved. You need to be born again. I didn't say that. Jesus says that. Amen. John's Gospel, chapter 3, verse 3. You got to repent of your sin and accept Christ by faith. Oh, there's one person on my YouTube account that said, this preacher is a false prophet because he preaches about repentance. Talking about me. They're the ones that are false, amen? They're the ones that are on the way to an eternity in hell, not me, because they don't abide by the word of God, amen? Jesus said, amen, very clearly, Luke's Gospel, chapter 13, verse 3, except you repent, you shall all likewise, what? Perish, go to hell. Very clear. Jesus says in Luke's Gospel, chapter 24, he says that the true Christian should preach repentance and the remission of sins in his name. Amen? That's what we should preach. Hallelujah. When he came out of the wilderness, he said, repent ye and believe the gospel. Mark's Gospel, chapter 1, verse 15. Amen? Oh, I can quote many other verses of Scripture. The Bible clearly teaches about repentance. Paul said that he preached repentance. Amen? And repentance toward God and faith toward the Lord Jesus Christ, Acts 20, 21. So you to tell me, if I'm a false preacher by preaching repentance, so is the Apostle Paul. So is the Lord Jesus Christ. So are all the apostles. So are all the prophets. Amen, somebody? Who's right and who's wrong? God or them? Not God, it's them. Amen? The Bible says, amen, to preach repentance, because if they walk in darkness, they lie and do not the truth. These people are liars. They're deceivers. They don't know God. That's why they preach such a false gospel that will damn the soul, because they think that you can have an easy believism. Just believe in your head that Christ died for you, and somehow now you're going to heaven. What a lie. Amen. The Bible says in James, faith without works is what? Alive? No, it's dead. If you can say, oh, I love the Lord, and still live a homosexual life, still be a homosexual, not in just your lifestyle, but in your heart, in your desire. Because not just that act of homosexuality or the act of adultery sin, but the thought of it, the desire of it. You need to repent of it. Amen, somebody? Man, Jesus said, if you look at a woman to lust after her in your heart for a man, you commit adultery. What? But I was never with her. It don't make no difference. You still desire her in your heart. You got to repent of that. Amen? Oh, yes, that's what Jesus said. So Jesus says, amen, verse 47 of Luke's Gospel, chapter number 24. He tells us to preach that repentance and remission of sins should be preached in his name among all nations, beginning at Jerusalem. Wow. So who's a false teacher? Those who say that you should not preach repentance. They're false. They're liars. They need to repent. We love them, but we want them to repent of their sin and believe the gospel so they don't go to hell. Amen, somebody? Hallelujah. We believe what the scripture says. Now Cain offered an offering that was not acceptable unto God, but the Bible says it did. Abel offered that which was acceptable unto God. Amen? Respect, verse 4. And Abel, he also brought of the firstlings of his flock and of the fat thereof, and the Lord had respect unto Abel and to his offering. Right? He had respect unto the offering of Abel. Why? Because Abel gave, amen, an offering from the deep recesses of his heart. Amen. I have a pure heart. Amen. A heart that was surrendered unto Christ. A heart that was totally dedicated to the Lord. A heart that loved the Lord. Amen. That loved God. Amen. That was righteous. How do we know that he was right? Well, God accepted his offering. Amen. Number one. Isn't that right?
0: Yeah? Okay. Amen. God accepted his offering, number one, and received it. Amen. The Lord Jesus Christ talks about Abel. Amen. The Savior himself, just turn with me for a moment, in Matthew's gospel. Hallelujah. Praise God. Matthew's gospel. And the Bible talks about, the Lord Jesus Christ talks about Abel, the man of God. You know, I say he's a man of God because that's exactly who he is. Because the scriptures teach that he was. Amen. Abel was a man of God. He was a godly man. He wasn't a man that was ungodly like Cain. Amen. And he was a godly man before the Lord. If we go to Matthew's gospel, chapter 23, going down to verse 34, Jesus rebuking the Pharisees. Amen. This is what he says to them. Let's go to verse 33. He says, "Ye serpents, ye generation of vipers, how can ye escape the damnation of hell?" There goes the idea that Jesus didn't preach about hell. Okay, we can go to more verses of scripture, but he preaches about it all the time. Here's the Bible that says, "Wherefore, behold, I send unto you prophets and wise men and scribes, and some of them ye shall kill and crucify, and some of them ye shall scourge in your synagogues and persecute them from city to city." Listen to verse 35. "That upon you may come upon all the righteous blood shed upon the earth from the blood of righteous Abel." What? Jesus says Abel was what? Righteous. Meaning to say he did that which was right in the sight of God. In the sight of Almighty God, Abel did that which is right. Offered unto God a more excellent sacrifice. Amen, somebody. Hallelujah. Oh, yes. If we turn me to Hebrews, amen. Hallelujah. Hebrews, amen. Now I can continue to read on that verse. Talks about, amen, from the blood of his righteous Abel unto the blood of Zechariah, the son of Berechiah, whom he slew between the temple and the altar. Amen. Jesus says that Abel was righteous. We go to Hebrews, amen, chapter 11 for a moment. Hebrews chapter 11, amen. Again, we're dealing with righteous Abel here. Hallelujah. He made it, praise God, in the hall of faith. Amen. That's all that matters. Amen. Make it into the hall of faith by the blood of Christ. Hallelujah. Praise the Lord. Amen. So the Bible says in Hebrews chapter 11, verse 4, by faith Abel offered unto God a more what? Excellent sacrifice than Cain, by which he obtained witness that he was righteous, God testifying of his gifts, and by it he being dead yet speaketh. Now we want to deal with his death. Amen. But the Bible says here he offered unto God a more excellent sacrifice. And who testified of his gifts? God did. God told Cain that I don't accept your offering. I respect unto it. But Abel's I do. He offered unto me something from the bottom of his heart. He gave me all the first fruits of his offerings unto me. Amen. Hallelujah. Unto God, amen. His heart was right before me with a pure heart, a pure motive, a pure righteous intent. Amen. No sinful desire in his heart. That precious young man, amen. He knew that his mom and dad broken God's law, and all he wanted to do was worship God and made that sacrifice to God. Hallelujah. I want to worship you, Jesus. After seeing his mom and dad break the laws of God, he goes, "God, receive my sacrifice from my heart." Man, what a young man in spite of what everybody else did. The Bible calls him righteous. Hallelujah. Because his spirit was right before God. And here's Cain. Gives some kind of rubbish offering unto God and say, "Yeah, you accept that now. You accept what I give you, buddy. And whatever, and it doesn't matter. You accept me the way I am. You accept me the way I am. You accept me the way." What a bunch of lies from the devil. Amen? No, sir. Abel knew that he was a sinner, that he needed the cross. Amen? Even though the cross didn't happen until future, he was looking toward the cross. Amen? Hallelujah. Praise God. Cain couldn't care less. And so what did Cain do as a result of this now? Look for a moment here. Look for a moment, amen, in Genesis chapter number 4 as we're reading from our text, amen. What does the Bible say about Cain? The Bible says here, amen, in verse 5, "But unto Cain and unto his offering he had not respect, and Cain was very wroth, and his countenance fell. And the Lord said unto Cain, Why art thou wroth, and why is thy countenance fallen? If thou doest well," that's what God says to him, wonderful, "shalt thou not be accepted?" God says, "Look, if you do what's right, if you do what's right before me, I'll accept you, Cain. I'm not here to tell you, amen, I'll never receive you or never accept you. Amen. I will receive you, Cain, but you got to do that which is right according to my standard of righteousness.
1: I will accept you. You think that God won't accept the homosexual? Oh, yes, he will if they repent. Amen? God will accept the transgender if they repent. Yes, sir. And repentance means turning away from your sin. No, they're not saying, oh, God, forgive me, and you still be a homosexual. No, repentance means a change of mind that requires a change of action. Metanoia, you turn from your sin. You recognize that the homosexuality is an abomination. It's wrong. God made Adam and Eve, not Adam and Steve, or Eve and Susan, or whatever. And you say, Lord, forgive me of my sin. I turn from this abomination. I turn from this way. I turn from these thoughts. I turn from these actions. I turn from these desires. And Lord Jesus, come in my heart and save me. Amen, and be my Lord and my Savior. Hallelujah. The Spirit of God will come and live in you. You will be accepted by God because of the blood of Christ. Hallelujah. Before being justified by faith, we have peace with God through our Lord, who? Jesus Christ. Hallelujah. Amen. He says, Cain, you will be accepted if you do well. If you do well, Cain, if you do what's right. If the divorced or married person who's living in a state of adultery leaves that adulterous relationship and repents and gets right with God, they will be accepted. People make a false idea. Oh, you think God will how do we minister to them? What a bunch of rubbish. We minister to them by the word of God that the church has been doing for the past 2,000 years. That statement only opens up the avenue for justification of sin and an abomination in the sight of God. Amen? How do you minister to them? I mean, you mean to tell me how we can be deceived and support the sin? That's exactly what you might as well just say it just like that, because that's exactly what you're saying. Amen? And so the Bible goes on to say, God says, look, Cain, if thou doest well, thou shalt thou not be accepted. Listen to what it says in verse 7 again. And if thou doest not well, sin lieth at the door. Man, God's preaching against sin. Wow. A loving God preaching against sin. That doesn't seem to be the true message of the churches of today, does it, huh? This is what God says. That's because they don't know God. The Bible says, he that is of God heareth God's word, ye therefore hear them not, because ye are not of God, in John's Gospel, chapter 8. Amen, verse 47. That's because those who reject the word of God, they don't know God. The Bible says here in verse 7, and if thou doest not well, sin lieth at the door, and unto thee shall be his desire, and thou shalt rule over him. Verse 8, and Cain talked with Abel. So God is saying, first of all, you will be accepted if you do right. If you continue in sin, you will not be accepted, Cain. You will continually be rejected. Why didn't Cain say, Lord, you know what? Father, I'm so sorry, God. I'm so sorry. I offered a horrible sacrifice to you. I'm so sorry. I did things my way. There's a way that seemeth right unto a man, but they end thereof of the ways of death. Amen. Lord, I did it my way, but God, I want to do it your way. Amen. I want to come to you. I want to humble myself. Somebody who went to Bible school with, she said something very good. Amen. I was reading it on Facebook, that she said something like, to believe that Jesus Christ is the only way to heaven is a pure form of humility. Because you're saying you're a sinner. You're saying that you're destined for eternal damnation. You're saying that I can't help myself. He's the only answer for me. I'm wrong. He's right. I need to be saved by his grace. I need to escape hell. I need to repent of my sin. I need to be right with God. But the highest form of highness and pride and arrogancy is saying, I don't need God. I'll get there my way. I'm a good person. I don't need Christ. It's not the only way. There are many avenues to God. I can get there to my own way. I can offer him whatever sacrifice I want to God for him, and he will accept it. God says, no, Cain, I won't accept it. I will not accept it. But you can be accepted if you do what's right, Cain. But if you continue in sin, you'll be rejected. Amen? Because the wages of sin is death. I've already rejected your parents because they did that which is wrong. Your brother Abel did that which is right. Follow his example. Do what's right. He's a righteous young man. He did what was right before me. He went my way. Amen? He repented of his sin. He come unto me. Amen? Hallelujah. And believe my word and offer me a more excellent sacrifice of righteousness. Amen? With his whole heart in humility, in righteousness, in purity, in repentance, in faith toward our Lord Jesus Christ. The Bible says, oh, what does it say by faith? Hebrews. We just read it. Amen? By faith. Abel was saved by faith. Amen? Amen? Yes, by faith. By faith in the finished work of Christ, looking toward the cross. So here we go now. He tells Cain he can be accepted. This is the whole understanding of predestination and Calvinism is false, 100% unbiblical, deceptive lies from the devil. Because right here, God tells him, look, he wasn't destined for eternal damnation. God says, if you do well, you'll be accepted. But if you do sin, you won't be accepted. That's clearly making shows that now the Lord is giving him the choice. Amen? And we know that no one can just say, okay, I'm going to come to the Lord on my own. We know the Spirit of God has to draw him. God has to draw him. Jesus says, no man comes to the Father except my Father draw him. We understand that. But there is God drawing the sinner. And there's also God has given the sinner the option, the opportunity to repent and be saved. Calvinism is false. Amen? And also, so is total depravity. All 5 points of it messed up. Cain was depraved, but he was not totally depraved. He still had the understanding to make a decision to be saved or not to be saved was as God is drawing him. Amen? Now, the Bible says here in verse 8, and Cain talked with Abel. Listen to this, his brother. And it came to pass when they were in the field that Cain rose up against Abel, his brother, and slew him. Killed him. And the Lord said unto Cain, where is Abel, thy brother? And he said, I know not. Am I my keeper? Number one, that's very disrespectful. My mom and I were talking about that. We're talking about the scripture about Cain saying that to God. And you know the reality is? That is so disrespectful. Am I my brother's keeper? I know not. He did know. He lied to God, number one, right? Number two, God knew already. Why did God ask him the question? Because God, lots of times, gives us. See, sometimes, you know, when you're a parent, you can sometimes jump to conclusions. I've done it before. You know, my wife has done it before. We've done it before. We're learning. Amen. We've learned a lot of things. Amen. We continue learning. But sometimes, we as parents, amen, of course, even my own parents and our parents have done it before. But sometimes you can go right away and just go, oh, you look what you did. Look what you did. Sometimes it's better to get the information out of the individual to see what they got to say. Amen? This is what God is doing. God could have said, why did you kill your brother Abel? God knew that. God's all-knowing, right? Amen? He's omniscient, means he's all-knowing. God knew. So why would God say to this? The same thing with God said to Adam and Eve about the eating the fruit in the garden. Amen? He says in verse 11, chapter 3 of Genesis, he said, who told thee that thou wast naked? Hast thou eaten of the tree whereof I commanded thee that thou shouldest not eat? He talks to Adam. God, did God already know that he ate the fruit, or is he just asking? I don't really know. No, of course God knew. He's all-knowing. He wanted to see what Adam had to say about it. Amen, somebody, right? So now he's asking Cain, amen, where is thy brother, Abel, thy brother? Wants to get information from him. What is he going to say? God even knew what he's going to say, but God still wanted him to give his speech. What did he say? He didn't say, Lord, I'm sorry. God, forgive me. I was angry. I was wroth that he had a better sacrifice than me, and I killed him. Nothing like that. Am I my brother's keeper? He said, I know not. Am I my brother's keeper? He did know. And God says this, amen, and he said, what hast thou done? Now, he didn't tell God what he did, but God already knew. This is the evidence that God already knew. And he said, what hast thou done? The voice of thy brother's blood cried unto me from the ground. Amen? And now thou art cursed from the earth, which hath opened her mouth to receive thy brother's blood from thy hand. Now, the blood of righteous Abel, Jesus said. Amen? Hallelujah. Just turn me to 1 John chapter number 3 for a moment. 1 John chapter number 3. The death of Abel caused by Cain hating him. Hatred is a horrible thing. This is why the Bible talks about to love your brother. Amen. Whosoever hateth his brother is a murderer, the Bible says. And no murderer, the Holy Ghost says, hath eternal life. Amen. The Bible says here in 1 John chapter number 3, 1 Epistle John chapter number 3. We're going to read here. Verse 7. Little children, let no man deceive you. He that doeth righteousness is righteous, even as he is righteous. Amen? I remember when my son was small, we'd give him Psalm chapter number 23. Amen? And my wife would read to him, and he'd say, and when she would get to the word righteous, he'd say, righteous? What's righteous? Amen? Bible says here, amen? Little children, let no man deceive you. He that doeth righteousness is righteous, even as he is righteous. Amen. Very clear. He says, the Bible says here, let no man deceive you. Don't be deceived. Don't be fooled by anybody. If someone is righteous and they're professing to know the Lord and they're saved, amen, Bible makes it clear that if they're doing righteousness and walking in the Spirit, they're righteous, even as who is righteous? The Lord. Be holy as I'm holy. Amen? Amen? Verse 8, it says this, he that committed sin is of God? No. He that committed sin is of the devil. That's what the Bible says. For the devil sinneth from the beginning. For this purpose, the Son of God was manifested that he might destroy the works of the devil. Cain is of the devil. Amen? Amen? Oh, yes. We're going to look at that specifically in this chapter here. Cain is of the devil. Abel is of God. He did what was righteous, and he was righteous even as God was righteous. Amen? And everyone that doeth righteousness is born of God. Amen? That walks in the Spirit, not after the flesh. This is why the Bible rejects the idea of once saved, always saved. Oh, just confess the name of Jesus and live a life of the devil. Amen? That's turning the grace of God into lasciviousness. Those people that say that, are they saved? Are they saved? No, they're going to hell. They're preaching a false gospel, and they need to be saved themselves. They're turning the grace of God into lasciviousness. Jude chapter 1, verse 4. Or rather, Jude is only one chapter in Jude. So be Jude chapter 1, verse 4. Amen. So the Bible makes it very clear that you cannot know God and live in sin and think that you are a born-again Christian. He that sinneth is of the devil. The devil sins from the beginning. Now, verse 9. Verse 9, 1 John chapter number 3, verse 9. Whosoever is born of God doth not commit sin. Amen. For his seed remaineth in him, and he cannot sin because he is born of God. Listen to that. It says he cannot sin because he's born of God. Meaning to say that those who are born of God continually walk in the Spirit. We know that 1 John, the gospel, the epistle of 1 John says, if any man sin, we have an advocate with the Father. So what is he saying here when we rightly divide the word of truth? He's saying that when you are saved, amen, you don't commit willful, habitual sin. You don't do it. The seed of God is in you. You're born. And that's what born again means. You have a new nature. Amen, somebody. Hallelujah. And you're now saved by God's grace. You love the Lord. You live for him. And then, therefore, you walk by his Spirit, by the power of the Holy Ghost. If ye, through the Spirit, do mortify, which means kill the deeds of the flesh, ye shall live. Amen. So the Bible continues on in this and says this. In this, the children of God are manifest and the children of the devil. Now, understand this, which means manifest, they are revealed. The children of God are revealed and the children of the devil. And this is why the Bible gives attention to Cain and Abel. Listen to what the scripture says. Very, very extremely important, okay? Abel represents the true born-again Christian. Cain represents the world. We're going to get to that. And the devil. Amen? The Bible says that here, okay? And this, the children of God are manifest in the children of the devil. Whosoever doeth not righteousness is not of God. Point blank. Neither he that loveth not his brother. Oh, I remember in Bible school, they said, oh, well, you know, you better love your brother down here, because if you don't love him here and you don't love your brother down here, you might have a mansion with him up in heaven. No, you don't have to worry about having a mansion beside them up in heaven if you hate them down here, because you won't be in heaven. You'll be in hell. Amen. No murderer hath eternal life. If you die in your sin, you hate your brother. Amen. Yes, sir. You hate somebody, don't forgive them. You're not going to heaven. You're going right to hell. Neither will your Father in heaven forgive you, the Bible says. Amen? So the Bible says, in this the children of God are manifest and the children of the devil. Whosoever doeth not righteousness is not of God, neither he that loveth not his brother. For this is the message that ye have heard from the beginning, that we should love one another. Okay, listen to this now. Verse 12. Not as Cain. Cain who? The first child of Adam and Eve. Not as Cain, who was of that wicked one. Which wicked one? Satan, the devil, as we just read in the text in the passages before. And slew his brother. Who was his brother? Anybody? Abel. Amen? And the Bible says in verse 12, and wherefore slew he him? Now, the Bible's given the reason why he slew Abel. Wherefore slew he him? Here it is. Because his own works were evil and his brother's righteous. Bible says this, marvel not, my brethren, if the world hate you. Now, the Bible says that Cain's works were evil. Amen. He was not of God. Amen. Abel's works were of God. Amen. Amen. And so the Bible says why he killed Abel was because his works were evil. Jesus says that everyone that doeth evil, they what do they think about the light? They hateth the light. Amen? Because what the light does is expose your sin. It exposes your evil. It exposes your ungodliness. It exposes your wickedness. Amen. And the only ones that would want the light to shine upon them are the righteous. Say, oh God, I've turned from you, like David. Lord, I've sinned against you. Create in me a clean heart, oh God. He called out to God and said, create in me a clean heart. Amen. Forgive me of my adultery. Forgive me of my murder, Lord. Wash me with your precious blood. Cleanse me. Amen. But if you don't want to be saved, men, you hate the light and say, turn that light off. I want that light off. What are you doing? You're exposing my iniquity. You're exposing my sin. And that's what Abel kept doing. Every time he saw Abel, he talked with Abel. The Bible says in Genesis, every time he talked with him in his mind, God, he didn't accept me. God accepted him. He kept talking to his brother. God didn't accept me. God accepts him. Just because somebody talks with you doesn't mean they like you. Amen. Just because somebody creates a conversation with you, it doesn't mean that they think that doesn't mean that they love you or that they are or that they are your friend. The Bible says, Cain talked with Abel as if everything was fine. Amen. Go on your ways. And then he slew him. He looked for an opportunity to kill him. Amen. Just like the Pharisees, amen. And they asked Christ questions, talk with him, but they went behind closed doors seeing how they might destroy him. Marvel not that the world hate you, somebody. Amen. Say amen, somebody. The world will never love the true Christian. Jesus said, marvel not that the world hates you. The world, amen. If the world loves you, the world will love its own. Jesus says, the world hates me because I testify of it that the works thereof are evil. The world will never hate the true Jesus Christ. Love, brother, the world will never love the true Jesus Christ of the Bible. The world will never love the true Christian. They will hate their guts with a 100% hatred because they hate the light. They hate the truth. They hate the righteousness of the Word of God. Amen? And they receive a lie. They receive a lie. God will never, let me just tell you this, I'll be close. God will never accept the worship of the wicked. Never. God will never accept the worship of the homosexual who does not repent, the adulterer who does not repent, the fornicator that does not repent, the transgender that does not repent. Amen. The lying, the thief, the all sinners who don't want to repent and come to Christ by faith to receive salvation and get right with God. God will never accept the worship. God will never accept the worship of the Muslim, of the Hindu, of the Buddhist, of the Shinto, or whoever it may be. Amen? Because they don't come to Christ. They have to repent and believe that Christ is the Son of Jesus Christ. Is the Son of the living God. And if they don't, they're going to go to hell. Not me. I'm not saying that. The Bible says that they'll go to hell. Jesus says very clearly, he that hath the Son of God hath light, but he that hath not the Son hath not light, but the wrath of God abideth on him. Amen? And this is why the world will hate you. Why? Because your works are righteous. They hate the light. They hate the light. They hate Cain, hated the light. Marvel not. Don't be surprised if the world hates you. You don't be surprised if they mock you. Don't be surprised, amen, if they say all manner of evil against you falsely. Don't be shocked. Don't be surprised. Don't be, amen, in amazement. Realize that this is part of the life of the Christian, that the world, marvel not that the world hates you, and they will pass laws contrary to the doctrine of Christ. Amen, somebody. But it makes no difference, because one of these days we're going to leave this world. Hallelujah, the songwriter, I'm getting ready to leave this world. I'm getting ready for the gates of pearl. Keeping my record right, watching both day and night, I'm getting ready to leave this world. We're getting ready to move out of this world of sin, hallelujah, into his marvelous light. Thank you, Jesus. Wherein the Bible says dwelleth righteousness, holiness, truth, purity, the love of God. Amen, somebody. If you believe it, shout hallelujah. It's the word of God. We hallelujah. We're getting ready. Jesus is coming back for his church, and then he's going to come back to rule and to reign forever and forever. This world is deceived. They've been believing a lie. They've been believing Cain's lies. Satan through Cain, amen. Cain represents the world. Hallelujah. Abel represents the true, born-again, Bible-believing Christian. Hallelujah, somebody. Amen. That said, oh, no, I can't worship God in any world fashion. I have to come through the cross. I got to come through Jesus Christ. He is the way, the truth,
3: find in the life. No man cometh unto the Father but by me. Neither is the salvation in any other. For there's none other name under heaven given among men whereby we must be saved. The only way for me to get my transgressions forgiven, my sins, hallelujah, taken away, is by the blood of the Savior, the Lord Jesus Christ, amen, who died on that cross, hallelujah, rose up again from the dead, went to heaven, is coming back again. This is what people got to realize. It's time to turn from sin. It's time to turn from iniquity. It's time to turn from all unrighteousness and give God a sacrifice of praise according to Scripture. Hallelujah. Worship Him in spirit and in truth. Don't walk after your sin, but repent and believe the gospel. Don't believe your pastor that's telling you lies. You could be a homosexual or be divorced and remarried and still be saved. Or go ahead and smoke them cigarettes. Go ahead and play that casino and lottery tickets and still pass through the pearly gates with all kind of covetousness and evil concupiscence. You got to turn from every sin and every iniquity and come to the Savior and be saved. Jesus says, get into ye in at the straight gate. For wide is the gate and broad is the way that lead to destruction. But many there be that go in thereat. But straight is the gate and narrow is the way that lead to destruction. But many there be that go in thereat. But straight is the gate and narrow is the way that leadeth to life. And few, but few that be that find it. He

0: repent. Come to him with all your heart. Worship God in hallelujah. Worship God, hallelujah, in the beauty of holiness. Come to him and say, Lord, forgive me. Wash me. God says, I will accept you through my son. But you got to come to him with all your heart. Hallelujah. Amen. Hallelujah. The Bible makes it clear. Amen. Hallelujah. Seek the Lord while it may be found. Call upon him while he is near. Let the wicked man forsake his way. Let the wicked forsake his way and the unrighteous man his thoughts, and let him return unto the Lord. Bible says that God will pardon your sin if you return unto the Lord. Amen. And then you can offer unto him an acceptable sacrifice according to his word. Amen. According to the truth, and be saved by the grace of God. Cain and Abel, marvel not that the world hates you. Not even the world will give any old sacrifice to what they believe is God. All the false religions of the world and the cults, Jehovah's Witness, Mormonism, believing they can offer an offering unto God that he will accept it. He will accept it. They're deceived. They all got to come to the cross. Abel represents the cross. Abel's sacrifice represents the cross. The cross of Christ. Cain's sacrifice represents all the false religions of this wicked, ungodly world that lead to hell. Amen? They don't lead to salvation. And their message is that there's many ways to worship God. Wrong. There's only one way, spirit and truth. Come to Jesus Christ. Come to the cross. Repent of your sin and trust him by faith to be your Savior and Lord. Amen. Let's all stand and praise God. Amen. Hallelujah. Amen. Praise God. If thou doest well, if thou doest well, if thou doest well, shalt thou not be accepted. And if thou doest not well, sin lieth at the door. Amen. Let's not allow sin to lie at the door. But let's do well by walking the Spirit, repent of sin, and trust Christ by faith. Amen. And those of us who are saved, continue to serve the Lord. If thou doest well, thou shalt be accepted. Only because of the blood of Jesus Christ. Praise God. Hallelujah.
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0: Hallelujah. Hallelujah. Praise the Lord. Hallelujah. Thank you, Jesus. Amen. Hallelujah. Thank you, Jesus. Praise the Lord. If you have your Bibles with you, please be so kind as to turn with me to 2 Peter chapter number 3. Amen. 2 Peter the third chapter. Praise God. And of course, we are reading from the King James Version of the Bible. Amen. 2 Peter chapter number 3. Praise God. Reading from the King James Version of the Bible, as these other modern English Bibles are leaving up verses and causing confusion. Amen. Hallelujah. Let's all stand as we hear from the word of the Lord at this time. Amen. Father, we give you thanks and praise that we can come before your presence and magnify your name. Lord, I pray, God, that you would enable us, oh God, to be doers of this wonderful word of life and not hearers only, deceiving our own selves. Lord, let your name be magnified and let your name be glorified in Jesus' name. Amen. 2 Peter chapter, amen, number 3. Hallelujah. The Bible says in verse number 1, this second epistle, beloved, I now write unto you in both, which I stir up your pure minds by way of remembrance, that ye may be mindful of the words which were spoken before by the holy prophets and of the commandment of us, the apostles of the Lord and Savior. Knowing this first, that there shall come in the last days scoffers, walking after their own lust, and saying, where is the promise of his coming? For since the fathers fell asleep, all things continue as they were from the beginning of the creation. For this they willingly are ignorant of, that by the word of God the heavens were of old, and the earth standing out of the water and in the water, whereby the world that then was being overflowed with water perished. But the heavens and earth, which are now by the same word, are kept in store. Hallelujah. Are kept in store, reserved unto fire against the day of judgment and perdition of ungodly men. But beloved, be not ignorant of this one thing, that one day is with the Lord as a thousand years, and a thousand years as one day. The Lord is not slack concerning his promise, as some men count slackness, but is longsuffering to us, we're not willing that any should perish, but that all come should come to repentance.

0: But the day of the Lord, but the day of the Lord will come as a thief in the night, in the which the heavens shall pass away with a great noise, and the elements shall melt with fervent heat. The earth also and the works that are therein shall be burnt up. Seeing then that all these things shall be dissolved, what manner of persons ought ye to be in a holy conversation and godliness, looking for and hasting unto the coming of the great day of God, wherein the heavens being on fire shall be dissolved, and the elements shall melt with fervent heat? Nevertheless, we, according to his promise, look for new heavens and a new earth wherein dwelleth righteousness. Wherefore, beloved, seeing that ye look for such things, be diligent that ye may be found of him in peace, without spot and blameless. And account that the longsuffering of our Lord is salvation. Hallelujah. Even as our beloved brother Paul also, according to the wisdom given unto him, hath written unto you, as also in all his epistles, speaking in them of these things, in which are some things hard to be understood, which they that are unlearned and unstable rest, as they do also the other scriptures, under their own destruction. Ye therefore, beloved, seeing ye know these things before, beware lest ye also, being led away with the error of the wicked, fall from your own steadfastness. But grow in grace and in the knowledge of our Lord and Savior Jesus Christ. To him be glory both now and forever. Amen. Praise God. Amen. God bless the reading of his holy, inspired, authoritative, infallible, and inerrant word. Amen. Praise God. Hallelujah. 2 Peter chapter number 3. Amen. Hallelujah. This is, of course, the last chapter of the Apostle Peter's epistle. Amen. The last chapter of the second epistle of the Apostle Peter. Chapter number 1 begins with this. It says this: Simon Peter, a servant and an apostle of Jesus Christ, to them that have obtained like precious faith with us through the righteousness of God and our Savior Jesus Christ, grace and peace be multiplied, hallelujah, unto you through the knowledge of God and of Jesus our Lord. Now, amen, of course, we understand that he's writing to the saints of God. Amen. Hallelujah. He's showing them something here in chapter 1. Before we get back to chapter 3 for a moment, we just want to just touch on something with chapter 1. He's showing them something from chapter 1, amen, that they did not follow cunningly devised fables. Amen. As we see here in chapter number 1 of 2 Peter, amen, the Bible says here in verse 16, "For we have not followed cunningly devised fables when we made known unto you the power and coming of our Lord Jesus Christ, but were eyewitnesses of his majesty." Now he's saying, look, we were eyewitnesses. He's, I was there personally, brethren. Amen. When I saw the majesty and the glory of our Lord and Savior Jesus Christ, I witnessed it with my own eyeballs. I seen it. Amen. And I seen his power and his glory. What is he talking about here? He's talking about the Mount of Transfiguration. Amen. When he saw Christ transfigured, amen, his glory on the Mount of Transfiguration, what it was that Christ revealed his power and his glory, that he's God, amen, and veiled in human flesh. And they were terrified seeing God's glory unveiled, amen. He saw a glimpse of what the world will eventually see when Jesus Christ the Savior comes back on this earth in power and great glory, amen. The Bible talks about the brightness of his coming, amen. The express image, hallelujah, hallelujah. And when they see him coming in glory and power, they're going to realize that he was not just a prophet. He was not just a great spiritual leader. He was not just some kind of religious artifact of the past that people just like to talk about. That he is Almighty God from all eternity. Amen. The creator of the heavens and the earth. All things were made by him. Hallelujah. Both visible and invisible. Amen. Hallelujah. Everything was made by him. In him we live, move, the Bible says, and have our being. Talking about the Lord Jesus Christ. And so this Mount of Transfiguration by which the Apostle Peter was referring to, amen, when he was on, hallelujah, the Mount of Transfiguration, and he saw the glory of the Lord Jesus Christ. But we were eyewitnesses. We, the Bible says, he says, but were eyewitnesses of his majesty, amen. So we have not followed cunningly devised faith. Who was we? Turn with me for a moment here, just for a brief moment, amen, to Matthew's Gospel for a moment, Matthew's Gospel. Amen. We want to go to Matthew's gospel. Praise God. Hallelujah. I want to go to chapter number 17 and look at this event just for a brief moment here. The Bible says in Matthew's gospel, chapter number 17, and after 6 days, Jesus taketh Peter, James, and John. This is who is the we. Peter's talking about James and John. Amen? He wasn't the only one in the Mount of Transfiguration. Hallelujah. And bringeth them up into an high mountain apart. Okay. We want to go back for a moment here. Amen? To verse number 27 of Matthew's Gospel, chapter 16, a few verses back. Just to give a context here. The Bible says, for the Son of Man shall come in the glory of his Father with his angels, and then he shall reward every man according to his works. Verse 28, verily I say unto you, there be some standing here which shall not taste of death till they see the Son of Man coming in his kingdom. The atheists would like to say, oh, well, you know, they died and they did not see Christ, his second coming. That's a lie. They did not die, hallelujah, before they saw Christ's second coming. Are you hearing what I'm preaching? Well, you say, well, but preacher, Jesus has not come for the second time. That's right. He has not come for the second time physically back on the earth. But they saw his second coming here. Amen? This is what Jesus is referring to. And so when he takes them up upon the Mount of Transfiguration, the Bible says, and was transfigured before them, and his face did shine as the sun, and his raiment was white as the light. The Bible says, Jesus Christ transfigured before them. And behold, there appeared unto them Moses and Elias talking with them. Then answered Peter and said unto Jesus, Lord, it is good for us to be here. If thou wilt, let us make here three tabernacles, one for thee, one for Moses, and one for Elias. Now, the problem that Peter made here, amen, he was trying to put them all into one bracket, amen, one for you, Lord, and one for Moses, one for Elias. And the problem was Jesus Christ, the Son of God, is greater than Moses, amen. He's greater than Elijah, the prophet, hallelujah. And that's when God spoke from heaven. While he had spake, behold, a bright cloud overshadowed them, and behold, a voice out of the cloud which said, this is my beloved Son. Hallelujah. In him I am well pleased. Hear ye him. Amen. He didn't say hear Moses, hear Elijah. He said hear him. Hear Jesus Christ, the Son of God. Amen. God who in sundry times and hallelujah, and the Bible says, spake in time past unto the prophets, have now in these last days spoken to us by his Son. Hallelujah. Amen. Moses being a great man of God, Elijah being a great man of God, hallelujah, being used by God. Amen. They were only servants, amen, of the Lord Jesus Christ. But Jesus Christ being God Almighty, amen, being God Almighty, hallelujah. Not saying, thus saith the Lord, he is the Lord. Amen. And so what we find here, this is what Peter was talking about. Amen. In 2 Peter chapter number 1, we have not followed cunningly devised fables. We, him, James, and John. Now, the Bible says this in verse number 17 of 2 Peter chapter number 1. For he received from God the Father honor and glory when there came such a voice to him from the excellent glory. This is my beloved Son in whom I will please. He did not forget this. This stood in his mind. Amen. Forever. In fact, he had to write this saying, look, we know what we're talking about here. Don't let anybody fool you trying to say that this gospel is not real. Amen. I mean, there's multiple other things that he could have talked about, but he refocused upon the Mount of Transfiguration. And he said, we heard a voice. We heard this voice from heaven. We know this is true. We know this is real. Amen. Verse 18 says, and this voice which came from heaven, we heard when we were with him in the Holy Mount. We heard it ourselves. Nobody had to tell us about it. Then he says this, verse 19, we have also a more sure word of prophecy, whereunto ye do well that ye take heed, as unto a light that shineth in a dark place until the day dawn, and the day star arise in your hearts, knowing this first, that no prophecy of the scripture is of any private interpretation. For the prophecy came not in old time by the will of man, but holy men of God spake as they were moved by the Holy Ghost. He said, look, this gospel is real. Don't listen to the atheists. Don't listen to the skeptic. Don't listen to the false prophets, amen, the false preachers that are trying to tell you that the Bible has mistakes, that this gospel is not real, that it's not true, amen, that try to sway you away from the truth of in the authority of Holy Scripture. Don't be deceived by higher criticism that will damn your soul to hell, make you doubt the Holy Scriptures, amen, is a lie from the devil. Peter said, look, we've heard it ourselves, amen. We're telling you by firsthand experience. This is not hearsay. This is, amen, hallelujah, direct evidence
1: that we've seen in ourselves, and I'm testifying to you. We heard a voice from heaven, amen, say, this is my beloved son on whom I will please. Don't go and listen to Islam that says he is not the son of God. What blasphemy, amen? It's utter blasphemy from the pit of hell. Jesus Christ, hallelujah, is the son of the living God, amen, somebody? Is it worth being killed by Boko Haram, amen, or by, amen, ISIS, or by any kind of, amen, Islamic militant group? Absolutely, yes, because of the truth of the gospel, amen, somebody? Hallelujah, somebody, amen. Jesus Christ is the Son of the living God. Hallelujah. He did die on the cross. He did rise again from the dead. He went to sit at the right hand of God the Father, and he's coming back again, hallelujah, in power and in great glory. Hallelujah. And Peter, James, and John were eyewitnesses of his coming, the brightness of his coming, amen. The world will see it. And the Bible says the tribes of the earth are going to mourn because of Jesus Christ coming back to this earth. Amen. When they realize the party's over, when they realize they can't go ahead and live in their sin, when they realize they made the worst mistake in their entire lives by believing a lie, indulging in the lust of the flesh, the lust of the eyes, and the pride of life, walking after all kinds of perversion, homosexuality, the sin of homosexuality and transgenderism, amen, and adultery and fornication and gambling and horoscopes and all kinds of mess and all kinds of evil and perversion, amen. They're going to realize they've made the worst mistake of their entire lives and mourn. The mourning is not tears of joy. The mourning is tears of sadness and sorrow. Amen. Only the beginning of their eternal sorrow in hell, when there's weeping and gnashing of teeth. It only starts, amen, when they start that weeping and seeing him coming in judgment, when the Savior says that he'll reward every man according to his works in Matthew's Gospel, chapter 16, as we just read a few moments ago. And when he comes back in great glory, he's not coming back in a manger no longer, hallelujah, as a beautiful little baby in a manger where all the world just loves singing away in a manger, no, and so forth, amen. It's a beautiful song, but the world is not threatened by a baby, amen, hallelujah. But when they see him coming back as King of Kings and Lord of Lords, this is not the Jesus that we talked about. He's coming back to do what? To judge the quick and the dead. No, sir, we don't want to hear that over our pulpit. We don't want to talk about that over our camp meeting, amen, and our convention. It makes no difference. It's what the Bible says, amen. Hallelujah. And when he comes back, he's coming back as King of Kings and Lord of Lords to rule and to reign for 1,000 years and for all eternity. And that's why people got to get ready. That's why the true preachers of the gospel, amen, the true preachers of the gospel are only, amen, are sounding the alarm and telling people to get ready. They are commissioned by God to inform the world to repent, for the kingdom of God is at hand. There's a new kingdom. You better get ready. I'm here to warn you, hallelujah, when they're on the streets, amen, of Canada and the United States and Europe and around this world, Africa, amen, India, Japan, wherever it may be, hallelujah, Jamaica, wherever it may be, preaching the gospel, but they're telling people to get ready for the coming kingdom of our Lord and Savior, Jesus Christ. Prepare yourself. Prepare to meet your God. Get right. Get yourself cleaned up. Repent. Turn away from your iniquity. And people are not taking heed to it. Peter said, I don't care what nobody says. I've seen it myself. He said, I heard God speak myself. I already know this thing is true. We've not followed cunningly devised fables. Amen. We didn't do these things to make you try to believe some kind of lie. Amen. All this garbage, oh, you know, this is this and that, and people try to get on with all kinds of nonsense and foolishness, trying to make the Bible out to have contradictions when it has absolutely not even one. Not even one. I'll never forget in Bible school, even my Bible college teacher trying to tell me that the Bible had errors. And he was a doctor of theology, and here I am, just some kind of kid that has nothing, that basically, you know, compared to him, knows nothing. And I just said to him, challenge him like David challenged Goliath. I said, the Bible has not even one contradiction or error or mistake. I'll never forget it. He tried to look in that Bible, trying to find one. He couldn't find one. He said, well, I'll get one for you next week. What kind of garbage is that? Huh? Bible college trying to find, make you show you an error in the Bible? What kind of wickedness is that from the pit of hell? Amen, somebody? Oh, yes, it's devilish. It's satanic. It's hellish. It's not of the spirit of the living God. Amen, somebody?
0: Now, I know people from that Bible school, so many of them don't even serve the Lord. Believe in the Bible got mistakes? How could you believe that something that comes from God has mistakes? The Bible just says here, holy men of God spake as they were moved by the Holy Ghost. If they were moved by the Holy Ghost and that they spake from God, amen, how in the world can the Bible have mistakes? If God is perfect, his word is perfect. Simple as that. Amen. And I know this, I know they'll say, oh, well, you know, there's not two manuscripts that agree and all these different things. Amen. But the bottom line is that God Almighty has given his inspired word to his people today and passed it down and preserved it all the way down through the centuries. We're not going to go into all that right now because it's a big, big, long explanation. Amen. But summarize it. Jesus says, heaven and earth shall pass away, but my word shall not pass away. Amen. Hallelujah. So none of his words will be gone. God has always preserved his word. And so the Apostle Peter here is talking about, amen, that the word of God is sure. We are following a more sure word of prophecy, and we better take heed to it. Amen. Chapter 2, he talks about false prophets, false teachers, amen, that are deceiving the people. He says that the teaching of the false prophet is the same teaching of the false teacher today. I repeat that. The teaching of the false prophet in the Old Testament is the exact, and I repeat, the exact false message today among the false teachers. And as the Bible says in chapter 2 of 2 Peter, amen, it says, but there were false prophets also among the people, even as there shall be false teachers among you who privately shall bring in damnable heresies, even denying the Lord that bought them, and bring upon themselves swift destruction. The Bible says, and many shall follow the pernicious ways, by reason of whom the way of truth shall be evil spoken of. Okay. The Bible says in verse 3, and through covetousness shall they with feigned words make merchandise of you, whose judgment now of a long time lingereth not, and the damnation slumbereth not. Listen to this now. The Bible says that these false teachers, amen, are going to bring a damnation unto themselves. They deny the Lord Jesus Christ. They deny God Almighty, amen. The Bible says, amen, they walk after the flesh in the lust of uncleanness. The Bible says in verse 10, amen? They walk after sin. They walk after unrighteousness. Hallelujah. That's what they do. That's their message. The Bible says in verse 14, having eyes full of adultery. Amen? The Bible says their spots, amen, they are emblemishes. It goes on the clouds without water. Amen? And they go after the wages of unrighteousness. They promise people liberty, and they themselves are servants of corruption. In verse 19, for of whom a man is overcome, the same as he brought in bondage. In verse 20, it says, for if after they have escaped the pollutions of the world through the knowledge of the Lord and Savior Jesus Christ, they are again entangled therein and overcome, the latter end is worse with them than the beginning. Look, listen. Many of them have a testimony. The false teachers have a testimony of the Lord delivering them, the Lord saving them. But now they say, oh, well, now I have a greater light. I have a greater understanding now. Yes, as I study the scriptures, I see that homosexuality is okay. Amen? And that's what many of these people are trying to say now. It's fine. Amen? That God is pleased with it, like Tony Campolo and others. They're saying how they see that God is pleased with it. Amen? And they're writing books of theology, trying to show people how it's justifiable in the scriptures. Amen? The Bible talks about the damnation is not going to linger long. Are you hearing what I'm preaching? Amen. Leading souls to eternal damnation. Saying that God loves you. God loves you. God loves you to everybody without giving context to the love of God. Amen. You cannot have the love of God apart from the cross of Calvary. Hallelujah. You have to understand the love of God is connected to the cross. And the cross shows us that we're sinners condemned to a devil's hell. And that we need salvation through the Lord Jesus Christ to be saved. Amen. That we have to repent of our sin. In this perverse world, well, I don't want to hear that kind of message, preacher. I don't want to hear you. It makes no difference if you don't want to hear me. One day people are going to hear this word. Depart from me, you cursed, into everlasting. Oh, no, Jesus, you can't talk like that. That's not Christ-like, Jesus. It's not Christ-like. You can't talk to me, Jesus. That's not the way Jesus would talk to me. Imagine they're going to talk to Jesus like that. And Jesus Christ, the Son of God, will say, depart from me, you cursed, into everlasting fire prepared for the devil and his angels. And the Bible says very clearly, the people will be burning in the lake of fire. In whose presence? The presence of the Lamb. What do you mean? You mean Jesus will be there when people are burning in hell? Yes, that's what the Bible says. In his presence, he'll watch them burn in hell. Burn in damnation. Oh, well, Jesus wouldn't do that. Jesus wouldn't do that. He's going to do it. In his presence, burning in hell and damnation forever. Well, that's not the gospel. That's not the kind of preaching I want to hear. You, because people are believing a lie for all this time, believing a lie. Thinking that Jesus Christ is some kind of individual out there with no justice. He's full of justice and righteousness. And people have a perverse, wicked, satanic understanding of who Christ is. He came and died for our sin because he loves us in spite of our sin. Not so we can go ahead and commit sin. He's not there when people are burning in hell smiling at them. That's not what the Bible says. But the Bible says they're going to be burning in his presence because of righteousness, judgment. As we see in 2 Peter chapter 3, as we're going to learn this in a moment, the Bible says God is not willing that any should perish. This is why Christ died. So people wouldn't go to hell, but they're going to burn in his presence and in the presence of the holy angels. This idea of God loves you, has been perverted. Yes, God loves us, thank God. For God so loved the world that he gave his only begotten son, that whosoever believeth in him should not perish but have everlasting life. But it's been so perverted that people have absolutely no fear of God whatsoever any longer. No fear of God, no fear of judgment, no fear of eternal damnation, no fear of the consequences of their action, because hellfire and damnation has been expelled from the preaching of the gospel. No fear, no shame. People can go ahead and commit iniquity and not even have any kind of shame in their spirit about it whatsoever. Because no fear of God whatsoever anymore. No fear of the Lord. And the New Testament church, amen, people fear God. As Ananias and Sapphira sinned against God, the man of God, the Apostle Peter, the one who wrote this very epistle that I'm preaching from, amen. Hallelujah. He said, you've lied to the Holy Ghost, and they died right there and then. Right there and then. People today will say, man, Peter, that is not the love of God. That is, you are false. You have no love of Christ, Peter, by doing that. No love. When they talked to Simon the sorcerer who wanted to buy the Holy Ghost, huh? Talked about you child of the devil. I mean, the statements that they made today, if they were to make that now in the church world today, they'd be ostracized as haters, condemners, judges. Are you hearing what I'm preaching? Amen, somebody? Because people get a perverted understanding of Christianity today. Amen? Perverted understanding of Christianity. And if you read the Bible, you get a proper understanding of what Christianity is and the preaching of the gospel. Amen? False prophets talking about, amen, God loves you, everything's fine, there won't be no judgment that will happen to you. Just like the false, amen, prophets of the time of Jeremiah and Ezekiel and all those other, and all the prophets in the past. Amen? The great men of God during their time as the false prophets were telling people that there would be no judgment. There'd be no condemnation. Huh? Same thing today. And they also said, what did they say back then? Speak to us smooth words. I mean, easy messages. You know, preacher, let's talk about the messages that's not going to hurt nobody. That was the message of the false prophets of yesteryear. That's the message of the false prophets and teachers today. Same thing. Amen. Justifying people saying you're not going to go to hell. Matter of fact, everybody goes to heaven now. Everybody goes to heaven, no matter what you do or who you are, unless you're really bad, you know, really, really, really bad. Instead of man, right? Everybody goes to heaven. It's not true. Now, everybody goes to heaven. Matter of fact, most people don't go to heaven, as Jesus said. Amen. The gate to heaven is wide, is broad. The gate to hell is wide and broad that leads to hell. The gate to heaven is straight and narrow. Amen. And few there be that find it. Because few want to repent and trust Christ by faith. So the Bible teaches us, amen, that they turn back from the word of God, amen. And the Bible says in verse 21, for it had been better for them not to have known the way of righteousness than after they have known it to turn from the holy commandment delivered unto them. But it has happened unto them according to the true proverb. The dog is turned to his own vomit again, and the soul that was washed to her wallowing in the mire. The Bible says they go back to their sin. They go back to their iniquity. They go back to their lie. So 2 Peter chapter 3 talks about, amen, now, that there'll be scoffers coming in the last days. Amen? The scoffers are coming, they're here now. The Bible says they'll say, where is the promise of his coming? Amen? So where's Jesus coming? Where's his promise? Everything goes the way it is. And you talk about Christ's return. Well, they've been talking about that in the 50s, 1950s, and 1960s, and 70s, and 80s, and 90s, and 2000s. And now you're talking about, they've been talking about that for years. Where is the promise of his coming? Where did people have been saying that? And they mock, they scoff at it, believing as if to say it's never going to come. And later on, we read that the reason why God, amen, is holding him back is because he's not willing that any should perish. Look at verse number nine. Amen. The Lord is not slack concerning his promise, as some men count slackness, but is long-suffering, patient to usward, not willing that any should perish, but that all should come to repentance. The reason why the Lord is waiting is because of his love and mercy. He's waiting for people to repent. He's waiting for people to turn from sin. He's waiting for people to acknowledge that they need to run to him for safety. Amen? These hurricanes that have happened in the last few years, you know, Katrina and Michael, that happened in Florida recently, and all these hurricanes that have happened, they warn the people, tell them to leave their homes, leave their area, because it could be extreme devastation. You could lose your life. The warning goes out. They know the hurricane's coming. And people still say, no, I'm going to bunker down. I'm not going to leave. And as a result, many have lost their lives as a result of that. They didn't take heed to the warning. And the same thing was going to happen. People are not taking heed to the warning. They're not taking heed to the wrath and judgment that's about to come. Amen? And they think it's a joke. They think because they don't see judgment right away that they wake up one morning, Monday morning, and, you know, it's a beautiful day. They wake up Tuesday, Wednesday, Thursday, Friday, Saturday, Sunday, and everything goes fine. And January, February, March, April, May, June, July, August, September, October, November, December, everything looks fine. And then one year after another, everything looks great, and decade after decade. And they think that because of the fact that they don't see the judgment of God, that all of a sudden, you know, God is slack concerning his promise, that he's not coming, that the word of God is somehow false, that somehow, amen, it's full of errors, and that no, it's not true, and all this kind of rubbish and deception from the pit of hell. And you see what the scripture is teaching. And so the Bible makes it clear, very clear, that they will one day experience the judgment of God tragically, because they have mocked God, saying, where is the promise of his coming? Where is Christ coming? He's not coming. And you're just wasting your time believing this Bible. Why don't you just live your life the best way you want to live it? Because you're going to die anyway. And when Peter started his epistle with the Mount of Transfiguration, he's setting the stage and the platform to make you and I realize, amen, that what is about to occur, the judgment, the prophecy that is about to come to pass, will come to pass. Not that it might. It will 100% come to pass. Amen? And people need to be ready. And that's why he warns, amen, the world. And not just the world, but even the saints of God, as we're going to see in a moment. The Bible says, amen, the Lord is not slack concerning his promise, as some men count slackness, but is long-suffering to usward, not willing that any should perish, but all come to repentance. He talks about the judgment of Noah. Amen? Amen, that they were ignorant of that fact, that the world was once destroyed, amen, in the time of Noah. And they can see the evidence of it. Amen? Hallelujah, of the fault lines and all these different kinds of things, and you know, the Grand Canyon. You know, a massive amount of water, you know, coming into a place at one time, causing erosion to the bedrock and so forth. And they can see all the evidence of a worldwide flood. Amen. Cultures talking about a flood and all these things. Of course, we got the Bible, most importantly. Amen. And fossils on the top of mountains. Are you here when I'm preaching? All these things showing that there was a worldwide flood, and they were ignorant. They decided to ignore that information from the Word of God. And as a result of that, the Bible says, amen, they will be damned because they refuse to repent. They refuse to acknowledge the scriptures themselves. And the Bible says in verse 10, but the day of the Lord will come as a thief in the night. It will come. Notice that. The Bible says the day of the Lord might come. No, the day of the Lord will come. Will come. And that Bible says that the day of the Lord is a day of darkness and gloominess. And Joel, it talks about in other passages of Holy Scripture. It's not going to be a day. When the Bible says it's a day of judgment, you better believe it's a day of judgment. Amen. I saw this thing, amen, on the news the other day in Australia. This woman, amen, was with her baby, and there was a massive hailstorm. And she was there trying to and covered her baby. She couldn't even do anything. She had to cover her baby inside the backseat of the car and protect the child, amen, because of the massive amount of hail that was coming down and broke the windows of her car and everything like that. Her body was full of bruises and sores as a result of shielding her child from the horrible hail that was dropping down upon them. The Bible talks about just one of the judgments in regards to hail, amen, that those pieces of hail in the time of the tribulation, one, amen, hailstone will be approximately 100 pounds in weight. You imagine that. What she experienced were just these little balls of hailstone falling. 100-pound hailstones falling from the heavens. You could imagine the devastation and the destruction as a result of that. One hurricane, they said they went through South Florida, the panhandle, amen? Places like Mexico Beach and places like Panama City, Florida, and places like that. They showed it on the TV where it was to complete devastation. No water, amen? Little food and to no food. No communication, no cell phone service. It was like a third world country within a matter of minutes as that hurricane going through. You can only imagine what devastation when the day of the Lord comes and judgment comes upon this earth. What's going to happen? That was only one hurricane. We're talking about all the judgments, amen, that the Bible talks about, waters turn to blood and so forth and so on and on and on. The major earthquake that will happen. It's unbelievable. It's mind-boggling. The torment, the torture, that it's going to be like hell on the earth. That's the kind of world they want without God, is it not? That's the kind of world that they want without the Lord Jesus Christ, without righteousness, without purity. We don't want God, and that's the world they're going to get. Here, you don't want me? This is what you're going to get, hell on this earth. They say, oh, what kind of God is that would do that thing to people? A righteous and holy God, a God of love, a God of truth, a God of righteousness, amen? You believe it, say amen. That's what kind of God it is. Well, I don't want to serve a God like that. Well, that's up to you. If you don't want to serve a God like that, you will have to face him in the judgment. Amen. There's going to come a time where there'll be no more debate with nobody. Either you accept him or reject him. You can receive Christ and be saved and reject him and be damned. That's as simple as what the Bible says. He wants you to be saved. The Bible says choose life. He wants you to be rescued from the impending judgment of damnation. But if you choose not to receive him, there is only one other consequence, and that is eternal damnation in the lake of fire in hell for all eternity. And all these false prophets saying there's no hell will be in the same hell as those who they deceived. Amen? I read the other day that this gentleman that died about a year ago, I guess now, November, last year in November, Mr. Fudge, saying that there is no hell. If he died in his sin, he's gone to the very place he thought there was that didn't exist. And people think that this is a joke. I feel sad in my spirit seeing that this man died. Amen? And just hoping that he made it right with the Lord. Because the people are deceived. People think this is okay. This is justifiable. This is right before God when it's not. It's not believing those lies. Amen? And making people believe that you can go ahead and just. And he may say, well, I don't believe. He may have said, well, I don't believe people can go ahead and live in sin and do all those things. But here's the problem with believing that there's no hell or that people will be rescued from hell. The type of universalism that people believe that people will one day be reconciled back to God. Amen? And the problem with that understanding is that if that's the case, if that being the case, then, in fact, why fear the judgment of God? Because one day you will, in fact, be rescued from your sin. Amen? So enjoy what you can now, and that God will one day get you out of it. Well, it sounds like a pretty good deal. Yeah? No, the Bible talks about hell is for all eternity. You will never be able to come out. The Bible says the smoke of the atonement in Revelation 14, verses 9 through 11, set it up forever and forever, and they had no rest day and night. And the Bible makes that very clear. And so here it is. The scripture says that there, day of the Lord will come as a thief in the night. God's day of wrath will come. His day of judgment will come. Amen. Then verse 11 says, seeing then that all these things shall be dissolved, what manner of persons ought ye to be in all holy conversation and godliness, looking for and hasting unto the coming day of God, The Bible says, we're in the heavens, being on fire, shall be dissolved, and the elements shall melt with fervent heat. Nevertheless, we, according to his promise, look for new heavens and a new earth wherein dwelleth righteousness. Praise God. Hallelujah. I love that. The Bible says, wherein dwelleth righteousness. No more gay flags flying around. Amen. Hallelujah. No more ungodly music. No more gay marches. Amen. No more, hallelujah, ungodly parties of beer. Amen. And people raping one another and sleeping with one another and all this kind of mess. Amen. Doing drugs and little teenagers doing drugs and overdosing and all that mess. Hallelujah. Nothing like that. No more selling of alcohol. Praise God. None of that mess. And drugs or marijuana and perversion and gambling. Hallelujah. And women half-dressing and naked and nude and all this kind of pornography and filthiness and garbage and wickedness and perversion. Amen, somebody? No more gambling, no more casino, no more nothing of perversion. Everything that is right. That's what righteousness means. Right, things that are right. And the Bible says, wherefore, beloved, seeing that ye look for such things, be diligent, that ye may be found of him in peace, without spot and blameless. The Bible says that we should be found in him without spot and blameless. Blameless. Whereby people can't blame you for something that's ungodly. Amen? And look at you and say, well, why did you do this? Or why do you have this on your Facebook? Or why do you have this, amen, on your YouTube channel? Or why do you have this kind of music on your smartphone? Or why do you have these DVDs in your ungodly DVDs of worldly and ungodly, movies in your home? Amen. Why do you have this perversion? Why do you do this? You're blameless. Amen. You're walking in uprightness. You're walking in holiness. Or people can't blame you for these. Like Brother Daniel, the men that wanted to kill Daniel and throw him into the lion's den. They couldn't find no blame in the man of God. Amen? Blameless. Hallelujah. That's what the Bible says, that we need to be in these last days, blameless before the Lord. And when you do that, you can't do that in your own strength. You do that only within the power of the Holy Ghost. Amen? The Bible says, if ye through the Spirit do mortify the deeds of the flesh, ye shall live. And so the scripture says, be found in Christ with holy, amen, found in him in peace, without spot and blameless. Verse 15 says, an account that the long-suffering of our Lord is salvation. Hear it again. Here it is again. In verse number 9, it says, the long-suffering of God is that he does not want anybody to perish, but all come to repentance. Verse number 15, an account that the long-suffering of our Lord is salvation. God's long-suffering, why he waits not to send fire and brimstone on the people right now, is because he wants people to be saved. He wants them to repent. He's a loving God. He's not willing that any should perish, but all come to repentance, even his own disciples. Amen. Hallelujah. So, Lord, what we can send fire down upon those ungodly people right now. And the Lord says, you don't know what manner of spirit you are of. Amen. For the Son of Man came not to destroy men's lives, but to save them. Amen. That is God's plan. He wants us to be saved, not to be damned. He takes no pleasure in the death of the wicked. Amen, somebody. I mean, when that man molested those girls, that doctor molested those girls, all those girls from Michigan there. And that doctor, amen, I can't remember his name. But anyway, the doctor that molested those girls, and some of those people said, I wish you would go to the lowest parts of hell. You know what? God doesn't agree with them. God doesn't want that man to go to no lowest part of no hell. He wants him to be saved and repent. And some people will say, how can you say that? That's because they meant those people that would say those kind of things are of the devil. And it's terrible that man has done to them. Amen? It's unthinkable, it's wicked, it's perverse, and he deserves the justice due unto him. But if that man repents and calls out to the Lord, he'll be saved, amen? He'll go to heaven, and everybody that does not forgive him and that wants him to go to hell will be in hell for all eternity. Oh, that's not fair. God says, wait a minute, your ways are not equal, amen? My ways are equal. He says, the soul that sinneth, it shall die. If the wicked man turn from his wickedness, amen, he shall be saved, amen? Hallelujah, somebody. Praise God. Hallelujah. If we confess our sins, he's faithful and just to forgive us of our sin and to cleanse us from all unrighteousness. And that's what the Bible tells us to do, that we need to turn from sin and come to Christ and be saved. Amen. The Bible says here, praise God, be verse 15, an account that the long-suffering of our Lord is salvation. Even as our beloved brother Paul, also according to the wisdom given unto him, hath written unto you. Now listen to this. The Bible says here in verse 16, as also in all his epistles, speaking in them of these things, in which are some things hard to be understood, which they that are unlearned and unstable rest, as they do also the other scriptures unto their own destruction. People go through the scriptures, amen, and pervert the word of God to their own destruction. Unlearned. They choose not to rightly divide the word of truth. They choose just to go and eisegete. What eisegete means is to take out the passage, take out the verse from its context and pervert it. Amen? Amen. Hallelujah. And try to make it teach something that's not there. Hallelujah. Amen. Interject something that's not there. Amen. And just as a result, deceive themselves. Amen. And try to justify sin, as they're doing now with homosexuality, saying that it's okay, saying that Romans 1 only talks about, amen, a temple prostitution. It doesn't talk about a monogamous, you know, homosexual relationship. What lies from the pit of hell when the Bible says dishonoring their bodies between themselves? Talks about the body. I love the word of God because it destroys every other ungodly argument. Amen? It makes it clear. It talks about your physical body. You're born a woman. That means your body is made to be with a man. It's called biology. Amen? My daughter's taking biology. She knows what I'm talking about. Hallelujah. Biology. A man's body is made to be with a woman in the confines of holy matrimony. A woman's body is made to be with a man in the confines of holy matrimony. Amen? Simple. Simple biology. It's very simple. It's basic. And now people's minds are so messed up they can't even see it. Amen? Going after sin and preachers trying to justify it, they're going to go to the same hell. Amen? Hallelujah. That they're trying to say that doesn't exist. I mean, you're hearing what I'm preaching. People need to take heed to the word of God. Amen? To their own damnation, the Bible says, to their own destruction. Now, hear this in verse 17. Ye therefore, beloved, seeing ye know these things before. Before. Listen to what it says here. Beware. Now, this is what the Bible tells you and I to beware. Now, this is powerful. Because we may think that because, oh, well, we're not believing these lies. We're not supporting all this mess and this sin and all this false teaching and all this apostasy. We're safe. We're safe. We're safe. No, we're not. No, we're not. No, we're not. And not at all unless we take heed lest we fall. The Bible says beware. Beware lest ye also being led away with the error of the wicked fall from your own steadfastness. It says beware. What? Beware. Beware, Benito. Amen. Hallelujah. Hallelujah. Beware, everybody. Hallelujah. Everybody has to beware, because if you don't, you could fall from your own steadfastness. Know what the Bible says? Steadfastness. Be steadfast. Immovable in the faith. The Bible says to be steadfast. Amen. Be steadfast. Immovable in the faith. Don't move from the truth of the gospel. Stand firm in the word. Don't move away from what the Bible says. Stand firm in the word. Hallelujah. Amen. Be steadfast. Be unmovable. Hallelujah. That's so the Bible, that you fall from your own steadfastness. You look at some of these people that were once standing for the Lord. I remember, amen, some people, one of our board members were talking to me about years ago that was against divorce and remarriage. And we know some people too who were against it. Against divorce and remarriage, which the Bible calls adultery. All of a sudden now, they think it's fine. They think it's great. They think it's okay and acceptable. Huh? Falling from their own steadfast. When the Bible clearly says that it's adultery, Romans chapter 7, 1 Corinthians chapter 7, Matthew chapter 19, verse 9 and so forth. Amen? Luke chapter 16 and verse 18. And the list goes on. Mark chapter, amen, number 10. All these verses of scripture talking about how divorce and remarriage is adultery. But people nowadays think it's okay and it's fine. And they're deceived. And so what we find today, amen, are people falling from their own steadfast, led away by the error of the wicked, because they want to befriend their family, want to befriend those in the church, don't want to be ostracized by everybody, want to be part of the so-called Christian community, amen? And they want to be a part of all that mess, and they fall from their own steadfastness, and even though they know these things are wrong, they now justify it in their minds to be right. Are you hearing what I'm preaching, amen? And now they've been deceived. Hallelujah, they've been led away with the error of the wicked because of the fact that now everybody else is falling away from the faith. They went away with the false teachers as recorded in 2 Peter chapter 2. Praise God. And now they, amen, hallelujah, these preachers now speak evil people of the way of truth. That's what they do. They talk about divorce. Those who preach against divorce and remarriage are haters and condemners. Those who preach against homosexuality are haters and condemners. Those who preach against transgenderism are haters and condemners. They speak evil of the way of truth. Amen, somebody? Instead of saying preacher preaching, I love that message, against all that sin, against homosexuality. Why do they love it? Why would a Christian love that kind of preacher? Because they want the homosexual to be free. Amen, somebody? They want the adulterer to be free. They don't want them to face the judgment of God. They want them to, hallelujah, to escape from the wrath that is to come. They want to receive, them to receive God's salvation. Amen? And not to perish and die in sin. That's why the true Christian will say, preacher, brother, preach against every form of iniquity. Preach against every form of ungodliness. Preach against every form of sin. Hallelujah. Tell the people. Let them know the error of the way. Be steadfast and movable in the faith. Hallelujah. Don't turn aside from it. But the Apostle Paul told the young pastor Timothy, preach the word in season, out of season. Reprove, rebuke, exhort with all longsuffering and doctrine. For the time will come when they will not endure sound doctrine. The Apostle Paul, under the inspiration of the Holy Ghost, amen, tells us, hallelujah, to be steadfast. Hallelujah, keep preaching in season, out of season. Come on, young Timothy, don't go after, amen, the false crowd. When everybody leaves your church and goes to the church down the street, and all you got is your family, and then, hallelujah, maybe the family might want to go, and all you got is yourself. Preach to yourself in the mirror. Preach to yourself on the street. Hallelujah, tell people the truth of the gospel, because sooner or later, that, hallelujah, that glory ship is coming. The ship of Zion's coming. Jesus Christ is about to break through the clouds of heaven and come back for you. But you got to hold the fort. He said, the songwriter wrote, for I am coming. Jesus signals still. Hallelujah, somebody. Amen. Don't fall from your own steadfastness. In this 21st century of apostasy, continue to stand for the Lord. If you got to eat your meals by yourself, hallelujah, somebody. If you got to, amen, go through this world lonely like the prophets, then so be it. If you have to go in sheepskins and goatskins, hallelujah, being destitute, of whom the world is not worthy, you got to go through it. He's about to return. Don't fall, don't fall, don't fall, don't fall from your own steadfastness. Jesus said, hallelujah, don't be led away from the error of the wicked. Hallelujah, somebody, believe what the Bible said. Hallelujah, amen. Hallelujah, somebody, turn your ears away from the lies and be steadfast in the truth. That's what the Bible says. Don't fall away from your own steadfastness. Don't fall away from it. Hallelujah. Oh, well, sir, we're going to call you in our office. Why? Well, we know you've been witnessing to our members here, people. You're witnessing to our people here on the job, and you won't sign this card for Joe and Bob and their new wedding, and for Susan and Diane, who's about to be married. You won't sign their card of appreciation, and we found on your Facebook that you were against these things of homosexuality. You can't. We're going to have to let you go. We're going to have to let you go. Huh? Well, if you're a child of God, amen, it's not good to lose your job. No. But at the same time, hallelujah, take your job. God will provide for me. You have no clue who you're dealing with. Hallelujah. The Bible says, amen, very clearly, hallelujah, the Lord is my helper. I shall not fear what man shall do unto me. God Almighty will provide for you. Not maybe, not might, 100%. Will provide for you. But don't fall from your own steadfastness. Amen. If he has to bring a raven to bring you meat, he will do it. Hallelujah. Praise God. If he has to make you smote the rock to get water, he'll do it. But he 100% will provide for you. Even the Bible says, I have not seen the righteous forsaken, nor his seed begging for bread. He will never do that. He will never forsake the righteous. Never. Never. That's what he said. That's 100%. I don't care what nobody says. Oh, that doesn't mean this and that. Well, it does mean that. Amen. God will provide for us. But he's just saying, testing our faith sometimes to see what we're going to do. Don't fall from your own steadfastness. Your soul is weighing in the balance. My soul is weighing in the balance. You come this far by faith, you'll be a fool now to turn back and start believing a lie. Start scratching your head because of the crowd. You don't scratch your head because of the truth, but you scratch your head because the crowd is not going with the truth. You're seeing there's a crowd over there. Well, there's so many over here. There's only us over here. Well, how can they be wrong? Don't ever do that. Don't ever do that. Satan trying to deceive you and pervert the truth. You don't determine truth by the popular crowd or the amount of people. You determine truth by the word of God. If that's the case, Noah was totally wrong and deceived. Huh? That means Elijah would have been wrong. All these men of God by themselves many times. No, we go by the word of God. Man shall not live by bread alone, but by every word that proceedeth out of the mouth of God. The Bible says don't fall. Amen. As the Apostle Peter ends his epistle, what a way to end it. Praise God. Amen. Fall from your own steadfastness, brethren. He's saying, look, there's false teachers that's coming. Amen. They're here. There's going to be scoffers that will come. Amen. The people that deception will grow in intensity. The mystery of iniquity that already worked. Only he who now letteth will let until he be taken out of the way. It's growing in intensity. Amen. He's saying all these things are about to occur. But don't fall from your own steadfastness. Be faithful to the Lord. Be firm. Amen. Hallelujah. Be dogmatic. Hallelujah. Listen to me. These people say, oh, years ago, they say, oh, you're dogmatic. You got to open your mind. You know how much a lie that was? They said, open your mind. Open your mind. Be open-minded. Kind of garbage. And now what have they done? They perverted the minds of multitudes. And what have they done? They've closed their minds for conversation concerning the truth. We don't want to listen to that no more. Yeah. The only purpose of their so-called conversation was to pervert the minds of the godly, attempt to do so, and they've done so in many cases, to believe a lie to be damned. And once that has happened, and once they change the winds of society, they now close their ears and say, we don't even want you over our networks or in our churches any longer. We have no place for that any longer. No place to hear that no more. That was how they deceive people with their conversation, so-called. Open-mindedness, so-called. Bunch of lies. And now they're just as dogmatic, amen, is the true Christian, which we should be, amen? We should be, and we need to be, and we must be dogmatic, dogmatic, dogmatic, amen, to the truth. Hallelujah. Everybody's dogmatic in one way or another. Somebody came to you and told you that your name is not really your name, you laugh and say, yes, it is my name. Huh? Oh, yes. Everybody's dogmatic to what they know is true, and they should be, if it in fact is the truth, right? And we know the word of God is true. Jesus is that word is truth. So we could be dogmatic on the word, and we must be steadfast upon his word, not moving. Steadfast means to be, amen, in a position where you refuse to move away from where you are standing. You're steadfast. You're holding it fast and being steadfast, amen? Apostasy means to move away from that steadfastness. It means to move away from the truth. That's what apostasy means, falling away. And the Bible says to fall away from, it means to apostatize from your own steadfastness, to turn away from the truth. Amen? And verse 18 says this, finally, but grow in grace and in the knowledge of our Lord and Savior Jesus Christ. To him be glory both now and forever. Amen. The Bible says, but grow in grace and in the knowledge of our Lord and Savior Jesus Christ. What does that mean? Grow in the grace of God. Does that mean that we can go ahead and sin that grace may abound? No, God forbid. Romans chapter 6 says, amen? Grow in grace means you grow in holiness. Grow in righteousness, amen? Just turn with me as we close, amen, for a moment here. Talking about God's grace, amen? Turn with me just for one moment as we go to one scripture, amen? In Titus, praise God. Hallelujah. Praise God. Titus, amen. God is good. Praise the Lord. Chapter number 2. The Bible says here in Titus chapter number 2, verse 11, for the grace of God that bringeth salvation hath appeared to all men. What does it teach us? What does God's grace teach us? To live a life of sin? To continue to do what we want? No. It says here, teaching us that denying ungodliness and worldly lusts, we should live soberly, righteously, and godly in this present world, looking for that blessed hope and the glorious appearing of the great God and our Savior Jesus Christ. That's who he is. He's the great God. Amen. Hallelujah. Who gave himself for us that he might redeem us from all iniquity and purify unto himself a peculiar people, zealous of good works. These things speak and exhort and rebuke with all authority. Let no man despise thee. The grace of God teaches us to live holy, denies ungodliness, teaches us to deny ungodliness, worldly lusts, to live soberly. Amen. Not to go and be a social drinker. Amen. Or a moderate drinker. No, sir. Rubbish. Righteously and godly in this present world. That's exactly what Peter was talking about. I'm focusing on holiness and righteousness. Amen. Seeing these things, wherefore, beloved, seeing that ye look for such things in 2 Peter chapter 3. Be diligent that ye may be found of him in peace without spot and blameless. Amen? Blameless. Verse 11. Seeing then that all these things shall be dissolved, what manner of persons are you to be in all holiness? Holy conversation and godliness. Conversation means your life, your whole life. Not just your words, but everything. Your life, your conduct, your words, what you speak, your whole life. It means everything. Your conversation. Your testimony. Amen? And so, the Bible, your conversation. Your testimony. Amen. And so the Bible tells us to watch.

0: You need to hear my voice and go by what my word says, amen, and not by the voice of anybody else and be convinced by their garbage. Let God be true and every man be a liar. Let's stand, amen. Hallelujah. Beware that you fall not from your, that you do not fall from your own steadfastness. Amen. The Bible says, beware. Beware. Amen. Hallelujah. Beware means to be aware, right? Hallelujah. The Bible says, beware, lest you also being led away with the error of the wicked fall from your own steadfastness. Amen. People have a sign that says, beware of dog. Amen. You better beware. It's making you aware that there is a dog that can hurt you, that can bite you, that can attack you and rip you apart. The Bible says, beware that you do not fall from your own steadfastness by being led away with the error. The error, the Bible says, of the wicked. Don't think, well, I've come too far. I'm in all this prayer. I'm seeking the Lord. I'm witnessing. I'm doing all these things, but I can't fall away. Yes, you can, and I can. Anybody can. Amen? And that's why the Bible warns us not to do so. Amen? But to take heed lest we fall and say, Lord, I take heed to your word. I grab a hold of it in spite of all this mess and all this false doctrine and teachings and preaching. Lord, I'm going to stand upon your word and not move upon the sound teaching of the word of God, not one iota, no matter who speaks to me, no matter what this teacher says on YouTube or whatever tube it is. Amen? I'm going to believe the Bible and the Bible alone and stand for the Lord Jesus Christ that I may see his glorious face. When he shall appear, I will appear with him in glory, looking for that blessed hope and the glorious appearing of our great God and Savior, Jesus Christ. Do not fall from your own steadfastness. Praise God.
1: Well, praise the Lord. Amen. If you have your Bibles with you at this, please be so kind and turn with me to Acts, the first chapter. Amen. The book of Acts, chapter number 1. And of course, we are reading from the King James Version of the Bible. Amen. As these other modern English Bibles are leaving up verses causing confusion, amen, and are questioning the authority and authenticity, inspiration, amen, the word of Almighty God, amen. Acts chapter number 1, praise God, amen. Let's all stand as we hear from the word of the Lord at this time. Praise the Lord. Father, we thank you to God that we can come before your presence. Once again, Lord, we ask, God, that you'd help us to be doers of this wonderful, precious word of life and not hear us only deceiving our own selves. And for those of us, oh God, who are saved by your Spirit, that God, help us to walk in the Holy Ghost. Help us to serve you. Help us to live for you. And help us to understand that, God, that we can't live the Christian life apart from the power of the Holy Ghost, apart from the power of the Spirit of God. And that, God, for those who have not been baptized in the Holy Ghost, oh God, we pray that, Lord, multitudes around this world, oh God, who are saved, would experience the baptism of the Holy Ghost with the initial evidence of speaking with other tongues, that the cause of worldwide evangelism, oh God, will be accomplished for your glorious name's sake. In Jesus' name, amen. Amen. The former treatise have I made, O Theophilus, of all that Jesus began both to do and teach, until the day in which he was taken up, after that he, through the Holy Ghost, had given commandments unto the apostles whom he had chosen. Verse 3, to whom also he showed himself alive, thank you, Jesus, after his passion, by many infallible proofs, being seen of them 40 days, and speaking of the things pertaining to the kingdom of God. And being assembled together with them, commanded them that they should not depart from Jerusalem, but wait for the promise of the Father, which, saith he, ye have heard of me. For John truly baptized with water, but ye shall be baptized with the Holy Ghost not many days hence. When they therefore were come together, they asked of him, saying, Lord, wilt thou this time restore again the kingdom to Israel? And he said unto them, it is not for you to know the times or the seasons which the Father had put in his own power, but ye shall receive power. Hallelujah. After that, the Holy Ghost has come upon you, and ye shall be witnesses unto me, both in Jerusalem, and in all Judea, and in Samaria, and unto the uttermost part of the earth. And when he had spoken these things, while they beheld, he was taken up in a cloud, and a cloud received him out of their sight. And while they looked steadfastly toward heaven as he went up, behold, two men stood by them in white apparel, which also said, ye men of Galilee, why stand ye gazing up into heaven? This same Jesus, which is taken up from you into heaven, shall so come in like manner as ye have

0: seen him go into heaven. Then returned they unto Jerusalem from the mount called Olive, which is from Jerusalem a Sabbath day's journey. Go down to Acts chapter 2, verses 1. Amen. Verses 1 to 4. Bible says, and when the day of Pentecost was fully come, they were all with one accord, amen, and in one place. And suddenly there came a sound from heaven as of a rushing mighty wind, and it filled all the house where they were sitting. And there appeared unto them cloven tongues like as of fire, and it sat upon each of them. And they were all filled with the Holy Ghost, and began to speak with other tongues as the Spirit gave them utterance. Amen. Praise God. God bless the reading of his holy, inspired, authoritative, infallible, and inerrant word. Amen. Acts, the first chapter. Amen. Praise God. We understand that it was written by the beloved physician Luke. Amen. Under the inspiration of the Holy Ghost. Amen. Begins with this. The former treatise have I made, O Theophilus. Of course, that's referring directly to the gospel of Luke. Amen. St. Luke's gospel. Praise God. Which talks about all that Jesus began to both do and teach. Beginning, of course, amen, talking about the birth of Christ. Hallelujah. Amen. In Bethlehem. Praise God. And where the angels appeared to the shepherds. Hallelujah. And we understand the wise men coming, amen, and worshiping the Lord and so forth, amen. But he talks about what Jesus began to both do and teach, amen, how he healed the sick, raised the dead, amen, caused the blinded eyes to see, praise the Lord, and how he died on the cross and fulfilled the Old Testament prophecies pertaining to the Messiah. As we understand that the Messiah must be born in Bethlehem according to Micah, the prophet Micah chapter 5, verse 2, amen. And we understand that he was to be of the lineage of King David, of the tribe of Judah. He fulfilled all the prophecies pertaining to the coming Messiah as prophesied by the Hebrew prophets. Amen. And so the man of God, Luke, amen, talks here beginning at the former treatise. Amen. Of that Jesus began to both do and teach, how he died on the cross for the sins of the world. Amen. Shed his blood on that cross. Hallelujah. He, and then the Bible says he appeared after his passion, referring to the death of Christ, his death and shed blood upon the cross. Amen. As we understand in Isaiah, amen, his book, amen, the prophet Isaiah, talking about the suffering servant, Isaiah chapter number 53. Daniel chapter 9, amen. We understand how the Bible talks about he would make an end of sins. Hallelujah. Being fulfilled on his passion. Dying on the cross for our redemption. Dying on the cross for our sin. But now man can have a way out of sin, a way out of eternal damnation by the blood of the Lamb of God. Hallelujah. Which taketh away the sin of the world. As John the Baptist, amen, saw the Savior coming. He said, behold the Lamb of God which taketh away, glory to God, the sin of the world. Amen. Thank you, Jesus. So he came to die for our sins and shed his blood on that cross that we can be now born again, saved by the grace of God, have our names written in the Lamb's book of life, and no longer on our way to a devil's hell, but now going to heaven by the grace of God through faith alone in the finished work of the Lord Jesus Christ of Nazareth. Amen. You believe it? Say amen. Hallelujah. Amen. We don't rejoice because the devils are subject unto us, but we rejoice because our names are written in the Lamb's book of life. Hallelujah. Amen. Praise God. For Bible says, for God so loved the world that he gave his only begotten son, that whosoever believeth in him should not perish but have everlasting life. And this is what the Bible talks about concerning the all that Jesus began to both do and teach. Amen. And the scripture says here, verse 2, until the day in which he was taken up, after that he through the Holy Ghost had given commandments unto the apostles whom he had chosen. Now, the commandments of, he gave commandments to the apostles whom he had chosen. What are these commandments? Amen. It's revealed here in Acts, but we just want to go back, amen, for a little bit here. Amen. Hallelujah. We want to go to Mark's gospel for a moment. Amen. We want to go back to Luke's gospel. Amen. The writer of Luke, of course, who was the writer of the book of Acts. Mark's gospel, chapter 15, rather chapter 16, amen, and beginning at verse 15. This is what Jesus says. And he said unto them, go ye into all the world, amen, and preach the gospel to every, what, creature. He that believeth and is baptized shall be saved, but he that believeth not shall be damned. And these signs shall follow them that believe in my name. What does it say? In my name shall they cast out devils. They shall speak with new tongues. They shall take up serpents. And if they drink any deadly thing, it shall not hurt them, and they shall lay hands on the sick, and they shall recover. Amen. Hallelujah. So then after the Lord had spoken unto them, he is received up into heaven and set on the right hand of God. And they went forth and preached everywhere, the Lord working with them and confirming the word with signs following. Amen. Amen. Amen. And so turn with me for a moment to Luke's gospel, chapter number 24. Amen. Luke's gospel, chapter 24. This is the commandment that the Lord gave to his apostles. Amen. To his church. Amen. Luke chapter number 24. And the Bible says here, amen, we go to verse 46. The Bible says this, and said unto them, let's go to verse number 45. Then opened he their understanding that they might understand the scriptures. Listen, you will never be able to understand the scriptures unless the Spirit of God opens your mind to the truth. Amen, somebody. Hallelujah. Your mind must be opened to the truth by the Spirit of God, and only God Almighty can open your mind up into the scriptures. So you may say, well, why doesn't if the Lord wants everybody to be saved, why doesn't he open everybody's understanding to the scriptures? Why? It's because not everybody has a heart, of honest heart, to believe on him. People's hearts are closed to him. And so God, amen, doesn't override your free will. You have a free will, amen? This thing about irresistible grace is false, amen? It's contrary to the word of Almighty God, amen, somebody? Amen? Irresistible grace, part of the understanding of Calvinism. No, you can resist grace, amen? Very clear in the Bible. That's what the Bible says, lest at any time they be converted, amen? Because lest they believe, because that means you have an opportunity to, when the Spirit of God is drawing you to be saved, you have an opportunity to resist it or to accept it. So these are the apostles of the Lord Jesus Christ. They want the Lord. They wanted to be saved. They desire to be saved and serve him. And so now he opens their understanding that they may understand the scriptures. And anybody who wants to be saved, he will open up their understanding that they may understand, amen, the scriptures to be saved. Hallelujah. But that's why the atheists mock the Bible, because they don't understand the scriptures. They think they do, but they don't. And they will never be able to. Nobody can understand the scriptures apart from the Holy Ghost. Amen. Apart from the Spirit of God. Amen. Nobody. That's why the Bible is not just a book. It is the word of God. It is a spiritual book made and directed, hallelujah, by the Spirit. Did men write the Bible? Of course men write the Bible. But by people making that statement, they believe that somehow it came from man. So therefore, it's flawed. It has mistakes. No, you're wrong. Deceived. 100% deceived those who believe that. No, when we say the Bible was written by men, we're just saying that God used them as instruments and tools to write the scriptures. For holy men of God spake as they were moved. God breathed, inspired by the Holy Ghost. Amen? You believe it? Hallelujah. Amen? Praise God. So that's what the Bible says, that he opened their understanding that they might understand these scriptures, the word of God. Hallelujah. And the Bible continues on, verse 46, and said unto them, thus it is written, and thus it behooved Christ to suffer and to rise from the dead the third day. Amen? That was the Bible. So Jesus goes back to the scriptures. Amen? Hallelujah. This was not new. This was prophesied by the Old Testament prophets given to them to show us what God will do in the future. And it's now fulfilled in the person of the Lord Jesus Christ. Hallelujah. He came to die. That's why the Jewish nation that does not believe he's the Messiah is deceived. Partial blindness has come to Israel. Amen, somebody? And we want the Jews to be saved. We love the Jewish people. Hallelujah. But right now they're blinded. They're deceived. They're not serving the Lord Jesus Christ. They're not serving God Almighty. They believe they're serving the true God. They're not. They're being deceived by Satan. Amen, somebody? And they're headed for hell, fire, and damnation, because Jesus says, except you believe that I am he, you will die in your sins. It doesn't matter if you're Jew or Gentile, you must be born again. It doesn't matter if you're black or white. It doesn't matter what church you go to or what religion you belong to. You must repent of your sin and accept the Lord Jesus Christ, by faith, as your Savior and as your Lord, as God in flesh, the only Redeemer and only Savior of all mankind, the Lord Jesus Christ. Hallelujah, who died and rose again from the dead the third day according to the Holy Scriptures. And Jesus says in verse 47 here, and that repentance and remission of sins should be preached in his name among all nations, beginning at Jerusalem. Amen. Verse 48 says, and ye are witnesses of these things. Verse 49, and behold, I send the promise of my Father upon you, but tarry ye in the city of Jerusalem until you be endued with power from on high. Listen, going back to Acts 1, the promise of the Father. Huh. We want to talk about that. The promise of the Father. Amen. The Bible says in verse 3 of Acts chapter 1, to whom also he showed himself alive after his passion by many infallible proofs. Now, how was this? Being seen of them 40 days and speaking of the things pertaining to the kingdom of God. Listen, Jesus did not just rise from the dead and after that directly go up to heaven when he saw just his 12 apostles and some of the women. Nothing like that. He was on the earth for 40 days. 40 days. Amen, somebody. 40 days he was on the earth in his glorified, resurrected body. Not just a spirit. Amen. He rose up from the dead physically. Amen, somebody. Hallelujah. Jehovah's Witnesses believe he rose spiritually. It's a lie. He rose up from the dead physically. Amen. A spirit hath not flesh and bones as you see me have, as the Lord said in Luke's Gospel, chapter number 24. He showed himself alive after his passion by many infallible proofs. This is why we can understand the Bible is 100% true without any error or contradiction. Not just by the prophecy, not just by rather the history or the archaeological evidence, but by Bible prophecy being fulfilled, and also by the eyewitness accounts, infallible proofs. Amen. Simon Greenleaf, the founder of the Harvard School of Law, said this so many times. Amen. Went on to disprove the resurrection. He came to become a born-again Christian. Why? Because of the fact he said the resurrection is one of the most foundational proofs of all history. Amen. Because he looked at the credibility of the witnesses, the number of the eyewitnesses, and he said the resurrection is one of the most foundational proofs of history. He said, I believe that Jesus Christ rose from the dead, and that it is no, hallelujah, question to that fact of history. Amen. And now you got, amen, 500 brethren in the book of 1 Corinthians chapter 15 that seen him, amen, resurrect at one time. They saw his resurrected body. Oh, 500 brethren, the Apostle Paul writes, that saw the resurrected body of Christ. Amen. At one time. So the infallible proofs, the word infallible means proofs that cannot be denied, proofs that cannot be rejected, that it's impossible to reject these proofs. Impossible. So anybody says, oh, he didn't rise from the dead and talks all that kind of garbage and all that kind of mess, and then the atheists or whatever they want to do, we love them, we pray for them, but they're deceived by Satan. They're deceived. And they say, oh, you need to have a free-thinking mind. Free-thinking mind? You mean a mind that rejects the truth, a mind that rejects the facts? Man, that's not a free-thinking mind. Free-thinking mind goes to the facts and says, this is what happens. Amen? Hallelujah. And believes the truth. Amen? The only free-thinking they got is a free-thinking concerning their sin. They want to freely commit sin and their acts of sin and their acts of abomination. So they reject the truth because of their hatred of righteousness. And instead of repenting, they want to commit acts of iniquity against the Savior. Amen? And as a result, they are their own enemy. Amen? People who reject the gospel. So the Bible says here, a man showed himself alive after many infallible proofs. Hallelujah. Verse 4, and being assembled together with them, commanded them that they should not depart from Jerusalem, but wait for the promise of the Father, which saith he, ye have heard of me. Now, this is powerful. This is how Luke ended his gospel, amen, as we just read a few moments ago. He read the gospel of Luke, amen, talking about how the Lord gave them commandments to do what? To preach repentance and remission of sins in all the world. But before they were to do that, they were commanded. They were commanded by the Lord Jesus Christ himself. And he said to them, before you tarry ye in Jerusalem. Hallelujah. Amen. I was so happy this week when Donald Trump said, amen, that Jerusalem, we acknowledge the United States of America now, hallelujah, formally acknowledges Jerusalem to be the capital of Israel. Hallelujah. And it is the capital of Israel. Amen, somebody? You believe it? Shout hallelujah. Amen. Jerusalem is not the capital of the Palestinian. We love the Palestinian people. Amen? Hallelujah. Let the put them to Christ died for everybody. Amen? But the truth is that land of Israel belongs to the Jewish nation, and Jerusalem is the capital of Israel. Amen. Hallelujah. Who says that? God Almighty, the God of all the universe, who made the heavens and the earth, the Lord Jesus Christ. Amen. That is, hallelujah, the city of the great King. Amen. That's where the Savior will come, hallelujah, and rule and reign for 1,000 years and for all eternity. And so now we see here, amen, the Bible says, amen, to tarry ye in the city of Jerusalem, the commandment of the Savior to the apostles, until ye be what? Until something must happen after that. They can leave, they can move on, amen, until, but something must happen, and that thing that must happen is that they have to receive power. I mean, until you receive power. Amen, the Bible says. Amen. So he says, but wait for the promise of the Father, which saith he, ye have heard of me. What's the promise? For John truly baptized with water, ye shall be baptized with the Holy Ghost not many days hence. It's the baptism of the Holy Ghost. Amen. That John the Baptist talked about. Amen. Who was the baptizer? Amen. It wasn't John the Baptist that was the baptizer in regards to the Holy Ghost. He baptized in water. Amen. For the remission of sins. Yes, he did. But not the baptism of the Holy Ghost. This is when the Holy Ghost comes upon you. Amen. And fills you with his power to do something. It's the promise that Christ said. The promise of the Father. The Father has promised something to the church. What is it? What is this wonderful promise? Amen. To the church of the Lord Jesus Christ. This is what it is. Amen. Hallelujah. This is what it is. We're going to get to that. In verse 6, it says, when they therefore were come together, they asked of him, saying, Lord, wilt thou at this time restore again the kingdom to Israel? Amen. They wanted to know, Lord, are you going to now rule and reign right now? Are you going to come as Prince of Peace right now? Are you going to come to, amen, bring peace to Israel? Amen. And destroy all the enemies of Israel as it is recorded in Psalm chapter number 2. Amen. Hallelujah. And what did Jesus say? Look at what he says in verse 7. Amen. And he said unto them, it is not for you to know the times or the seasons in which the Father hath put in his own power. But verse 8, this is what the Lord says. But ye shall receive power. Hallelujah. Ye shall receive power, Jesus said. Amen. So what Jesus turned the attention away, amen, from him coming and ruling and reigning for 1,000 years and for all eternity, and to restore the kingdom to Israel, he turned the attention away back to the power of the Holy Ghost, back to the purpose of what the church needs to do in worldwide evangelism. And he says this, he says, but ye shall receive power. So don't be concerned when I come back. Don't be concerned about the time when I'm coming back. Amen. Hallelujah. There's a work that needs to be done. Amen. Yes, you need to, hallelujah, look unto the signs and of the times and so forth. Amen. You need to understand when those things happen. Lift up your head, look up high, for your redemption draw nigh. But right now, there's a work to be accomplished by you, brethren. Hallelujah. You need to go into all the world and preach the gospel. And that's what Jesus says, but ye shall receive power. Hallelujah. After that, the Holy Ghost has come upon you. Amen. And ye shall be witnesses unto me, both in Jerusalem and in all Judea and in Samaria and unto the uttermost part of the earth. Hallelujah. That's what Jesus said. He said, look, first of all, you need to receive power. Tarry ye in Jerusalem, hallelujah, until ye be endued with power from on high. Wait for the promise of the Father. Wait, Peter. Wait, John, hallelujah. Hallelujah. Wait, Andrew, amen. Wait for the promise of the Father, amen. Tarry in Jerusalem. Be there. Obey my commandments. Don't go anywhere else until ye be endued with power from on high, until the power of God comes upon you, amen, until you receive, hallelujah, the promise of the Father, until you receive the power of the Holy Ghost that will come upon the church of the Lord Jesus Christ. Now will, hallelujah. And so as they were there, amen, they obeyed the Lord's commandment. And what did they do? They tarried in Jerusalem. That's what they did. Amen. But before, amen, hallelujah, but before they were to do all of that, the Bible goes on to say this in verse 9. And when he had spoken these things, the Lord Jesus Christ, while they beheld, he was taken up. Amen. I love it. And a cloud received them out of their sight. And while they looked steadfastly toward heaven, as he went up, behold, two men stood by them in white apparel, which also said, ye men of Galilee, why stand ye gazing up into heaven? This same Jesus, which is taken up from you into heaven, shall so come in like manner as ye have seen him go into heaven. Amen. The Bible says, praise God. Then returned they unto Jerusalem, amen, from the Mount called Olivet, which is from Jerusalem, a Sabbath day's journey. This is what happened. Amen. As the Lord said that, amen, hallelujah, he was taken up from them, and they will look at the Savior going up into heaven, going up into the sky, passing the moon, hallelujah, passing the sun, passing the solar system. This is what he all made into the second heaven and finally into the third heaven. So then what did he do? He sat down at the right, hallelujah, hand of Almighty God. Glory to God, hallelujah. And now he's commissioned something to somebody. It's called the church. And he's told them, listen, you need to obey my commandment. Tarry ye in Jerusalem, hallelujah, until be being due with power from on high. Obey my commandment. This is the most important thing, the most important work that this world will ever know in all of history. It is the work of the church of the Lord Jesus Christ in worldwide evangelism, to preach the gospel to every creature, that souls may be saved from eternity in hell and be given everlasting life, but they can't do it within their own strength. For it is not by might nor by power, but by my spirit, saith the Lord. Amen. Hallelujah. Tarry in Jerusalem. And so what do they do now? In Acts chapter 2, verse 1, and when the day of Pentecost was fully come, they were all, Bible says what? They were all with one accord in one place. And suddenly there came a sound from heaven as of a rushing mighty wind, and it filled all the house where they were sitting. And there appeared unto them cloven tongues like as a fire, and it sat upon each of them. Amen? Verse 4, I love it. Listen what it says. And they were all filled with the Holy Ghost and began to speak with what? With other tongues that the Spirit gave them utterance. Amen, somebody. Hallelujah. The Holy Ghost has now come unto the people of God. Amen. Unto the saints of God. Hallelujah. In that upper room. And now they were filled with the Spirit, just like Jesus said. Just like Jesus said. Just like he said. And because whatever Jesus says must come to pass. Amen. Amen. Whatever Jesus says must come to pass. And so they obeyed the Lord's command. They tarried in Jerusalem. And now, amen, the Spirit of God came upon them. Amen. There were cloven tongues like as a fire set upon each and every one of them. And they started to speak in other languages. Speak in tongues. Hallelujah. Not in cheeks, but speak in tongues. Amen. Hallelujah. They spoke in tongues. Amen. As the Spirit of God gave them the utterance. Hallelujah, somebody. And so that's what he did. He started to speak in other tongues. Amen. And now people from all around, hallelujah, started hearing them from different languages, glorifying God, amen, hallelujah, magnifying the Lord in all different languages and tongues, and in praise God, the tongues of men, this is the tongues of men, amen, that they heard them speak in tongues, hallelujah, and the Bible says this in verse 5, and they were dwelling at Jerusalem, Jews, devout men out of every nation under heaven, amen, and the Bible says in verse 6, now when this was noise abroad, the multitude came together and were confounded because every man heard them speak in his own language. And verse 7, and they were all amazed and marveled, saying one to another, behold, are not these all which speak Galileans? And how hear we every man in our own tongue wherein we were born? And the Bible continues to go on with the different languages, Parthians, and amen, and praise God, Medes and Elamites and so forth, amen. Hallelujah. Hearing them speak in verse 11, the wonderful of God. Now, this is where, hallelujah, this is where people, amen, received a sign, amen. This was where tongues was assigned to the unbelievers, amen, when they heard them speak in their own tongues, amen. And they were filled with the Holy Ghost. And so what we see here is the power that came upon the church, amen, to preach the gospel for worldwide evangelism. What happened on this day of Pentecost? Amen. What happened? Amen. Go down, amen, Acts chapter 2. Amen. And go down with me to verse number 38. Actually, let's go to verse 37. Now, therefore, they heard, now when they heard this, they were pricked in their heart and said unto Peter, unto the rest of the apostles, men and brethren, what shall we do? Then Peter said unto them, repent and be baptized, every one of you, in the name of the Lord Jesus, in the name of Jesus Christ, for the remission of sins, and ye shall receive the gift of the Holy Ghost, for the promises unto you and to your children and to all that are far off, even as many as the Lord our God shall call. Huh? The promise. What? The promise of what? The promise of the Holy Ghost. The promise of the baptism in the Spirit. The promise of the Father. Amen. The power of God. Hallelujah. For every believer, every Christian. Amen. Peter didn't say, oh, no, this is not, and this is only for this time. And when we die as the apostles, it will cease to exist. Is that what he said? No. Can't be found there. Amen. Not at all. Now that you go on to Acts chapter number 8. Amen for a moment here. Acts chapter number 8, huh? I mean, we're laying the foundation, hallelujah, of the baptism and the Holy Ghost with the initial evidence of speaking with other tongues as the Spirit of God gives the utterance, amen? We know this, that in Acts chapter number 2, it's in reference to them speaking in the tongues of men that were around them at the time. Acts chapter 8, amen? Hallelujah, Acts chapter 8, talking, amen, here in the Word of God. Acts chapter 8, the Bible talks about, amen, the Samaritans, hallelujah, those in Samaria, amen? Praise God. And so here we find in Acts chapter 8, hallelujah, that the Samaritans came to the Lord, amen? They gave their life to Christ. The Bible says in verse 5, then Philip went down to the city of Samaria and preached Christ unto them. Verse 6, and the people with one accord gave heed unto those things which Philip spake, hearing and seeing the miracles which he did. For unclean spirits, thank you, Lord, crying with loud voice, came out of many that were possessed them, and many taken with palsies, and that were healed. Thank you, Jesus. Amen? There's healing in the atonement of Christ. And hallelujah. And there was joy in the city, but there was a certain man called Simon, which before in the same city you saw bewitched in Samaria out of some one, whom they all gave from the least, is saying, man is. The Bible goes to say, amen. And they had regard because that belonged to them, sorcerers. They're born again. Amen? Hallelujah. But listen to what happens here. The Bible says, then Simon himself believed. Simon himself believed. Amen? He got rid of the witchcraft. He repented. That's what it means. Also, and when he was baptized, he continued with Philip and wondered, beholding the miracles and signs which were done. Amen? Signs and wonders are not all unbiblical. Today, many preachers say, oh, signs and wonders is unbiblical. No, it's not. There are signs and wonders that are biblical. Amen? Hallelujah. There are signs and wonders that are biblical. Oh, no, they're not. They're all from the devil. They're all false prophets. No, we understand there are false prophets who do signs and wonders that are false. Amen? People now, amen, in many charismatic circles, some charismatic circles believe that, you know, in gold dust and jewels falling from the sky, amen, and oil coming out of people's bodies and all this kind of mess. Amen? We're talking about biblical signs and wonders that are according to Scripture. Amen? You lay hands on the sick and they shall recover. Praise God. This is what the Bible talks about. Praise the Lord. Amen? And so biblical signs and wonders are still for today. Now, the Bible says, amen, concerning the situation here in Acts chapter 8. Praise God. Verse 14. Now when the apostles which were at Jerusalem heard that Samaria had received the word of God, said unto who when they were come down prayed for them that they might receive the Holy Ghost. Hold on a second here. Stop for a moment. Listen to what the Bible says. What happened here? What happened? Now when the apostles which were at Jerusalem, the apostles, they were in Jerusalem. Verse 14. Heard that Samaria had received the word of God, which means that they received the word of God, that they became born again, they got saved, amen? They sent unto Peter and John, okay, who, verse 15, when they were come down, prayed for them. They prayed for who? The people that got saved in Samaria, the Samaritans, amen? Prayed for them that they might receive the Holy Ghost. Hold on a second. Why would they pray for somebody to receive the Holy Ghost when the Spirit of God already comes to live inside of them at the time of conversion? Amen? The Holy Ghost comes to live inside of the true born-again Christian at the time of conversion. Amen? Okay? So then the question is, why did Peter and John, understanding this doctrine, amen, this clear understanding from the Word of God, go down and pray for those in Samaria? Why? Because they were not baptized with the Holy Ghost. When you get saved, the Spirit of God comes to live inside of you. Amen? You are converted. Hallelujah. Amen? You are regenerated by the Spirit of God, but he does not come upon you with power until you receive the baptism in the Holy Ghost. And that's why Peter and John went down to Samaria to lay hands on the Samaritan, that they might receive the Holy Ghost. Amen? And be filled with the power of God to be a witness for the Lord Jesus Christ. They understood what the Bible clearly teaches. They understood, amen, what the Word of God is all about. And they understood commandment of Christ, the promise of the Father. Amen. That it's subsequent to salvation. It means that it happens after salvation. You must be born again first. We understand that there are those who believe, amen, that except unless you are baptized in the Spirit of God, that you're not saved. That's false. How do we know it's false? We know it's false by what we just read in the Bible in Acts chapter 8. They believed, they were saved, and they were baptized. Amen. They believed Christ, they repented of their sins, and as a result, they were baptized in water. This is before they were filled with the Spirit. And the apostles acknowledged that they were born again. Amen. Those in the Jesus only can't believe that, no, unless you speak with tongues, you're not a true Christian. They're deceived. They're not believing what the Bible says. Amen. Hallelujah. What does the gospel teach? It teaches that you may need to repent, amen, and trust Christ by faith. If you truly do that, you're born again at that time. Amen. Whosoever call upon the name of the Lord shall be saved. And so the baptism of the Holy Ghost happens after you are saved. You must be born again first, and then you could be filled with the Spirit. And so this is what the Bible says, amen, that they, amen, hallelujah, prayed for them in Samaria. And verse 16 says this. This is even more descriptive. Look at your Bible. For as yet the Holy Ghost, for as yet he was fallen upon none of them. The Bible doesn't say it. The Holy Ghost is not an it. It's not just the force of God like the Jehovah's Witnesses like to believe falsely. He is a person, amen? The third person of the triune God, one God in three persons, the Father, the Son, and the Holy Ghost, one God in three persons, amen, somebody? Hallelujah. And so it says, the Bible says, for as yet he was fallen upon none of them, referring to the Samaritans, only they were baptized in the name of the Lord Jesus. And verse 17 says, then laid their hands on them, and they received the Holy Ghost. And verse 18 says this, and when Simon saw, he saw something happen, that through the laying on the apostles' hands, the Holy Ghost was given, he offered them. And of course, we know that they, amen, told him to repent of that. Amen, that evil, that wicked, trying to buy the Holy Ghost. So we don't see the word tongues here. But it's inferred that Simon saw something happen. He saw them receive the Holy Ghost. And if they just prayed for him and there was no manifestation, amen, he wouldn't have seen anything. So tongues is inferred in this chapter of chapter 8, amen? Hallelujah. They spoke in tongues. He saw something happen. And it was after that they were saved. Turn with me into Acts. Hallelujah. Praise God. Amen? Hallelujah. Turn with me to Acts chapter number 10, amen, talking about Cornelius. Peter goes and preaches to Cornelius, amen. We're talking about the promise of the Father here, the baptism of the Holy Ghost, amen. Hallelujah. The necessity of the Spirit of God for every Christian. Every single Christian needs to be baptized with the Holy Ghost. Let me say it again. Every single born-again, Bible-believing Christian needs, not, oh, it's a good idea. No, needs must be baptized with the Holy Ghost, not for salvation, but for the power of God to be a witness to this lost and dying world. You need and I need, we need the power of the Holy Ghost. The whole book of Acts is about the power of the Holy Ghost. It begins with the power of the Holy Ghost. Ye shall receive power. Amen. They were not to leave Jerusalem until they received power. Hallelujah. And that's the problem with most of the church world today. But many people, amen, don't have the power of God in their spirit no longer. They're trying to do things within the flesh, trying to do things within their own might. You need the power of the Spirit of God, hallelujah, to move you. That's why sometimes we feel dead and cold in our spirit, because we're not, amen, relying on the power of the Holy Ghost to preach, to witness, amen, to pray, to seek God's face. We need to rely on the Spirit to live holy. Amen. It's all by the operation of the Holy Ghost. Hallelujah, somebody. Amen. So the Bible says here in Acts chapter number 10. Amen. As Peter went to Cornelius, who was a Gentile. Amen. And he was seeking after God, who God was drawing, and he was responding to the convicting power of the Spirit of God. And Cornelius now, amen, is hearing Peter preach and those with him. In verse number 44, the Bible says of Acts chapter 10, verse 44, while Peter yet spake these words, the Holy Ghost, what happened? Fell on all them which heard the word. Now, fell means came upon them. If you're falling, you're at one level, you fall down to another level, right? You don't go up. So he came upon them. Means fell means the Holy Ghost comes upon. And when the Holy Ghost comes upon, amen, an individual, hallelujah, it means that he's coming upon them with power. Amen. They speak with tongues as a sign that they are baptized in the Spirit. And here it is. The Bible says, here's the evidence here. Verse 45. And they verse 40, and they of the circumcision which believed were astonished, as many as came with Peter, because that on the Gentiles also was poured out the gift of the Holy Ghost. They were shocked. The Gentiles, these non-Jews, they're receiving the gift of the Holy Ghost. How do we know that? How do they know? How do they know that? How do they know that they received the gift of the Holy Ghost? How do they know that? Well, they just looked at them only and they received. No, here it is. Verse number 46. For they heard them speak with tongues. Look at your Bible. And magnify God. That's how they knew that they received the gift of the Holy Ghost. They heard them, the Gentiles, amen, the Gentiles, the non-Jewish believers, speak with tongues that the Holy Ghost now has come upon the Gentiles, they say, after they were saved, amen, hallelujah. But it happened immediately after they were saved because they believed, amen, they believed the preaching of Peter, amen. They trusted Christ, they repented, and immediately the gift of the Holy Ghost came upon the Gentiles, amen, for they heard them speak with tongues. That's the evidence. That's how they knew that they were filled with the Spirit. That's how they knew that they were baptized with the Holy Ghost. They heard them speak with tongues, amen, and magnify God. Then answered Peter, can any man forbid water that these should not be baptized which have received the Holy Ghost as well as we? And he commanded them to be baptized in the name of the Lord. Then prayed they him to tarry certain days. Amen. Let's go, amen, hallelujah, to Acts chapter 19. Amen. Acts chapter 19. Amen. The Apostle Paul. Amen. The Apostle Paul now going to certain disciples, Ephesus, thinking that they were born again, that they were saved. But initially they were not, did not truly trust Christ because they didn't really hear about the gospel. Amen. And so he preaches the gospel to them and tells them about the Holy Ghost. This is what the Apostle Paul says, amen, in Acts chapter 19. The Bible says, and it came to pass that while Apollos was at Corinth, Paul, having passed through the upper coast, came to Ephesus, and finding certain disciples, he said unto them, have you received the Holy Ghost since ye believed? Imagine. Now you find there in Acts chapter 8, Peter and John, amen, go to the Samaritans, hallelujah, amen, the Holy Ghost didn't come upon them at that time, so they prayed for them, and the people in Samaria were filled with the Spirit of God, amen. Now you find the Apostle Paul, the great man of God, the Apostle Paul goes to those at Ephesus, amen, and he says to them, hallelujah, have you received the Holy Ghost since you believed, amen. He didn't say, well, no, you need, in order for you to be saved, you need to receive the Holy Ghost. No. He says, since you believe, amen? After believing, have you received the Spirit of God? Have you received the Holy Ghost? Have you received the power of God? This was important to the first century church, amen? To the church of the New Testament. This was essential, hallelujah, to the work of God in the New Testament church, being filled with the Spirit, being filled with the power of God, hallelujah, for worldwide evangelism. Have you received the Holy Ghost since you believe? You need to be filled with the Spirit as a Christian. That's what he's saying. Have you received the Holy Ghost, the Spirit of the living God, since you became a born again Bible believing Christian? Hallelujah. And this is what he said. This is what happened. Amen. Praise God. They said to him, we have not so much as heard whether there be any Holy Ghost. No one's ever told us that there is any Holy Ghost. What do you mean, Holy Ghost? We haven't even heard about a Holy Ghost. We haven't heard about a Holy Ghost or the power of God or the baptism in the Spirit. What is this? What is this thing that you're talking about? And then the Apostle Paul now goes a little deeper and says, and he said unto them, when were ye baptized? And they said, unto John's baptism. He goes a little deeper. Then said Paul, John verily baptized with the baptism of repentance, saying unto the people that they should believe on him which should come after him, that is, on Christ Jesus. When they heard this, they were baptized in the name of the Lord Jesus. Amen. Praise God. They trusted Christ. Paul baptized them in water now. Amen. They became Christians. But look, notice what happens here after this now. And when Paul had laid his hands upon them, the Holy Ghost, what? Came, what? On them with power. Amen. Hallelujah. That's what the Bible says. And when Paul laid his hands upon them, the Holy Ghost came on them, and they spake with what? Tongues. And what did they do? Prophesied. Amen. Forbid not. Then the Apostle Paul writes later on during me to 1 Corinthians chapter number 14. Amen. First Corinthians chapter number 14. Praise God. Hallelujah. Talking to the church. Amen. He's trying to correct some of the order within the church that they were doing things indecently and not in order. Amen. Telling them, hallelujah, that how they should do things. Amen. In the church and how they should operate with the gifts of the Spirit and speaking in tongues in the church. How it must be how it must function within the church. And then he says this in 1 Corinthians chapter 15, amen, hallelujah, in verse 39, wherefore, brethren, covet to prophesy and forbid not to speak with tongues, amen, somebody, hallelujah. Acts 19, they spake with tongues and prophesy after they were born again, after they were saved. It happened after the fact. It happened after the fact in Acts 8, amen. Happened in Acts 9, Acts 10, amen. Happened in Acts 19 after the fact. It's subsequent to being born again. You must be born again first, and then the Spirit of God comes upon you. Have you received the Holy Ghost since you believe? We have churches now that are saying the Spirit of God is no longer, amen, in operation in the church with regards to the gifts of the Spirit. There should be no speaking in tongues. There should be no prophesying, and all that is done away with now, it ceases to exist within the church, and now those who are doing it are deceived. Some of them believe that the people who are speaking in tongues today are operating under seducing spirits and doctrines of devils. And let me tell you something, amen, I couldn't care less when I order what they got to say. It's a lie from the pit of hell, amen, somebody. Hallelujah. That's why the apostles of old said, have you received the Holy Ghost since you believe, amen? Any church that does not believe in the gifts of the Spirit and speaking with tongues and prophesying is false, is deceived, amen? They may be preaching salvation, thank God, and people can get saved in there and become born again, but they're not telling people the whole story with regards to what the Bible says. They're being disobedient to the Word of God, amen. They're being, I said, disobedient to the Lord Jesus Christ, amen. Oh, yes. This is what the Bible says, and this is the working of Satan, because he does not want people to be filled with the Spirit. He does not want people saved. He does not want you to rely upon the power of Almighty God. Hallelujah, somebody. Hallelujah, praise God. It's since the time when the outpouring of the Holy Ghost happened at Azusa Street in the early part of the 20th century. Amen? And we know that not everything that happened at Azusa Street was of God, and even those at Azusa Street also acknowledged this. But what they acknowledged was of God was the power of the Spirit of God, that when the Holy Ghost came upon people, they spake with tongues. Amen. That was the promise of the Father. Hallelujah. Pentecost has come. Amen. Hallelujah. Praise be to God. And people who are opposed to the moving of God, though, who are in other churches, amen, Methodist churches and Baptist churches, came and to the services, were filled with the Spirit. Even those who were in great opposition, who spoke against it, came out, amen, and were filled with the Holy Ghost, spake with other tongues, amen, and went out into the world and worldwide evangelism from that time, just a little from 1906 to now, amen. A little over 100 years now, amen. 100 years that we find now, millions of people, amen, saved as a result of the outpouring of God at the time of Azusa Street, amen. Millions within just 100 years, amen. And we can go into all the false teachings that some people are getting into now within the charismatic and the Pentecostal movement, unfortunately, but that doesn't do away with the truth of what the Bible says, amen? That doesn't do away with the power of the Holy Ghost. That doesn't do away with the truth of what the Bible says about speaking in tongues and the need to be baptized in the Spirit for worldwide evangelism. It doesn't do it away, amen? And people are now trying to create arguments on YouTube and everywhere else, trying to discourage true Christians who are desperately desiring to do and to receive the power of God from on high by the power of the Holy Ghost, and are becoming discouraged because of garbage that's over the YouTube and is over, amen, the television or whatever the case may be, over the pulpits, telling people that the gifts of the Spirit have ceased, they are no longer in operation, amen. And I deceive them multiple. Let me tell you something. The Holy Ghost gave me this word to tell you. Amen. It's a lie from the devil. Hallelujah. That's what Satan wants. Not for the people of God to speak with tongues. Amen. Not for them to operate in the gifts of the Spirit. What does the Bible talk about the gifts of the Spirit and speaking with tongues and all this? Amen. Just look at me for a moment here. Acts, 1 Corinthians chapter number 12. Amen. Hallelujah. The Bible says, verse 1, now concerning spiritual gifts, brethren, I would not have you ignorant. I mean, I don't want you to ignore them. I don't want you to ignore them and walk past them and not pay attention. It's something that you should not be ignorant of. You need to understand it. You need to receive it. Amen. You know that ye were Gentiles carried away with these dumb idols, verse 2, as you were led. Even so, wherefore I give you to understand that no man speaking by the Spirit of God calleth Jesus a curse, and that no man can say that Jesus is Lord by the Holy Ghost. Listen, because there were people that were speaking in tongues and calling Christ a curse. Amen? And the Apostle Paul says, no, they're not speaking by the Spirit of God. Amen, somebody? The Bible says, try the spirits. Amen? Hardly to see whether they are from God. Hallelujah. Amen? Hallelujah. And so as a result, people say, oh, no, you know, we should do away with it. Garbage. The Bible doesn't teach any doctrine. The Church of God needs the gifts of the Spirit, not to be ignorant of spiritual gifts. Amen, somebody? Hallelujah. It's for the benefit of the church. Go with me now, amen, to 1 Corinthians chapter 14. The Bible says, follow after charity and desire spiritual gifts, verse 1, but rather that ye may prophesy, verse 2, but for he that speaketh in an unknown tongue speaketh not unto himself, not unto men, but unto God, for no man understandeth him, howbeit in the spirit he speaketh mysteries, amen, hallelujah, but he that prophesieth speaketh unto men to edification and to exhortation and comfort. Amen. So we understand. The Bible talks about speaking in tongues, the tongues of angels and the tongues of men. In 1 Corinthians chapter number 13, Though I speak with the tongues of men and of angels and of not charity, I am become a sounding brass or a tinkling cymbal. Listen, people say, oh, that's only speaking hyperbole. No, it's not. It's speaking about the tongues of men, the various tongues in the book of Acts chapter 2 with the different people from all over the world heard the apostles speak with tongues in their languages and magnify God. And it also speaks about the unknown tongue, tongues of angels. Amen. Whereby a tongue that no man understandeth. Hallelujah. And this is what the Bible is referring to. Amen. In regards of speaking with tongues, that there is a tongues of men and a tongues of angels in regards to a spiritual, heavenly, unknown language. And so the tongues of men is a sign to the believer, like it was in Acts 2, on the unbeliever, as it was in Acts chapter number 2. The tongues, the unknown tongue, and we're not going to get into all of it right now because there's a lot to deal with, but just briefly, the unknown tongue, as recorded here in 1 Corinthians chapter number 14, is what Paul, amen, talked about, how he would pray. He would pray in tongues more than you all. That would refer to the unknown tongue. Amen? And so this is what we need to do as Christians. We need to, hallelujah, who are born again. If you're not filled with the Spirit, you need to be baptized with the Holy Ghost. You need the Holy Ghost. If you didn't need it, they would not have even preached about being filled with the Spirit of God after the fact of the day of Pentecost. They continue to preach it because this is what the church needs. We need the baptism in the Holy Ghost. We need to be filled with the Spirit. Souls need to be saved. Hallelujah. We need to go into Jerusalem, Judea, and the uttermost part of the earth. Amen. Being filled with the Spirit of God. Hallelujah. Amen. Somebody having a greater burden for souls. Watching people go to hell and having a great burden for the soul. And it cannot be accomplished without the work of the Spirit of God in the life of the believer. And that's why we need the power of the Holy Ghost. Ye shall be witnesses unto me both in Jerusalem and in Judea and in the uttermost part of the earth. And so the unknown tongue is not the tongue of men. It's the tongue of angels, heavenly language. Amen. Now, no man understandeth it. Praise God. The Bible says no man understandeth it. Amen. Understandeth him in verse 2 of 1 Corinthians 14. Howbeit in the spirit he speaketh mysteries. We speak mysteries directly to God. Amen? That's why when I went in 1995, I remember myself and about three of the Bible school students went to go see a brother in Toronto, amen, a Pentecostal, amen, leader of a denomination, Pentecostal denomination at the time. I went to go visit him, amen, Brother John Stone, and I remember visiting him, and he told us, amen, this Pentecostal preacher told us, he said, brethren, he said, I encourage you, please, listen to me. He said, looked at us and said, please, if you can do anything, speak in the unknown tongue. He says, because Satan cannot understand, hallelujah, what you're saying. He says, speak in it. Hallelujah, speak in the unknown tongue. Glory be to God. And that's what we need to do, be baptized with the Spirit and speak in the unknown tongue. Hallelujah, the devil can't understand because in the Spirit you speak mysteries unto God. No man understandeth him. Amen, somebody. Hallelujah, the Spirit make intercession for you with groanings that cannot be uttered. Amen. Brother Jude in the last days, amen, said,
1: I wanted to talk about the common salvation, but it was needful for me to write unto you to contend for the faith, which is once delivered unto the saints. And then at the end of his hallelujah epistle, his letter, amen, at the end of it, praise God, he says, building up yourselves in this most holy faith, hallelujah, praying in the Holy Ghost, amen. And verse 20, you need and I need and every true Christian needs to build us ourselves up in this most holy faith, praying in the Holy Ghost. You need to pray in tongues, hallelujah, speak mysteries under God, amen, be filled with the Spirit, have a burden for souls. It's all about walking in the Spirit. That's why a lot of people, amen, over and over and over and over again, get weary, get worn out because they don't rely on the Spirit of God, amen, somebody. They get weary in the Christian experience. It's time to let go and let God have his way according to his word. God will never tell you to do something that's contrary to the word of God. God will never give you a prophecy that would be contrary to the Bible. Amen, somebody? It will always be in 100% alignment with the word of Almighty God. If it goes against the Bible, we know that prophesying is not of God. If someone starts to speak in tongues and starts to curse Christ, we know that's not the Spirit of God that resides with inside of them. Hallelujah, but the Spirit of God is real. Jesus said, amen, hallelujah, but amen. And if your father, amen, if you ask him, if you ask your father for something good, he's not going to give you something evil. Hallelujah. How much more they who ask the Father for the Holy Ghost, amen, he'll give you the Holy Ghost. He won't give you some demonic spirit. Don't be deceived. Don't be afraid. Just go by the word of God and do what the Bible says and say, Lord, I want to be filled with your Spirit. I want to be baptized with the Holy Ghost. And then, hallelujah, the Spirit of God will come upon you and you'll speak with tongues as the Spirit of God gives you the utterance. I'll never forget, my son came up one day. He was praying in his room and he came out and he said, Daddy, Daddy. I said, yes, son. Daddy, Daddy. Yes, son. I said, I asked the Lord to be filled with the Spirit and I spoke with tongues, Daddy. I spoke with tongues. Hallelujah. And he said, Daddy, I said, glory to God. So he said, yes, Daddy, it's wonderful. Hallelujah. And I remember when I was filled with the Spirit, amen, spoke with tongues. Hallelujah. My wife can talk. All these people can talk about how they were filled with the Spirit of God, amen, and the people have not received the baptism of the Holy Ghost. It doesn't mean you're not saved. You're born again, just like anybody else, if you trust Christ and repent of your sin. But it does need mean that you need, and I'm not saying it's a good thing to have. No, you need, N-E-E-D, according to the authority of Holy Scripture, you need to be filled with the Holy Ghost, baptized with the Spirit, amen, hallelujah, and speak within the evidence of being baptized with the Spirit is the initial evidence is speaking with other tongues that the Spirit of God gives the utterances, as we just looked at the Bible, amen, and saw how tongues was a sign of being filled with the Spirit. Amen. We are living in the 21st century. This is the time, hallelujah, why Jude was saying, building up yourself in this most holy faith, praying in the Holy Ghost, praying in the Spirit. Amen. You and I need to pray in the Spirit, need to pray in tongues. Paul the Apostle said, I pray in tongues more than you all. Hallelujah. We make no, amen, we make absolutely no apology concerning it. All these, you're full of demons. I don't care what you say. I care what the Holy Scripture said. We need the Holy Ghost. We need the baptism of the Holy Ghost. That's what the Apostle Paul, you don't see the Apostle Paul saying, well, you know, sooner or later, this whole thing of the Holy Ghost will be done away with. When we die, nothing like that. Garbage is from the pit of hell. That teaching's from the devil. Cessationism is from Satan. It's not from the Holy Ghost. Are you hear what I'm preaching? Cessationism means the gifts of the Spirit and the baptism of the Holy Ghost has stopped. Is satanic. It is not of God. Hallelujah. Tongues is of God in accordance to the Bible. It's part of the Spirit of God. It's part of the work of the Holy Ghost. And anyone to say that it is not, they're deceived. They don't believe the Bible. They don't believe the New Testament. Amen, somebody. We believe the Bible, and we need to desire spiritual gifts. We need not to be ignorant concerning them. Amen, somebody? This is what the Holy Ghost has said to us. Despise not prophesying, and we need to prove all things. Just because somebody, amen, claims to be walking in the Spirit, does that mean that we should just accept it? No, we have to prove it from the Bible. Amen? But what I'm preaching now is that this is the power from on high. The Spirit of God, we need the Holy Ghost. We need the power of God. We need, amen, his strength to accomplish worldwide evangelism. We need to believe all the Bible. If we don't believe in speaking in tongues and the gifts of the Spirit, we don't believe all the Bible. We don't believe all the Bible. We're deceived. There's nowhere in the Bible that teaches that the gifts of the Spirit and the baptism of the Holy Ghost is now done away with. Nothing.
0: it shall be done away with in the eternal state when we're with the Lord Jesus Christ. Right now, it is not. Amen? It's a part of the power of God that the Bible has promised to the church. And that's what we need to have today. The Spirit of God moving. Amen? People being saved. People being baptized in the Holy Ghost. Have you received the wonderful Holy Ghost since you believed? Have you received the power from on high? The Bible is not just a book with just simple, you know, we know it's, you know, we know that it has letters and on paper and so forth, but it's a spiritual book. It's the Word of God, amen? It's of the Holy Ghost, amen? And God wants to move within his people. And that's why we need to tarry in Jerusalem to be endued with the power from on high, amen? That's why he tells us these things, amen? And Satan does not want that to happen. Satan would do anything to try to stop that from happening. Because that means the expanse of worldwide evangelism would not be able to be accomplished the way the Lord wants it to be accomplished, with power, amen, with vigor, right, with the urgency that it needs to be accomplished with, amen, and the power that it needs to come with.

amen, of God. Amen. That our wisdom, that our faith should not rest upon the wisdom of men, but the power of God. The Bible says here in 1 Corinthians chapter number 2, amen. 1 Corinthians chapter number 2. Verse 2 says, "For I determined not to know anything among you save Jesus Christ and him crucified." This is the Apostle Paul writing under the inspiration of the Holy Ghost. "And I was with you in weakness and in fear and in much trembling. And my speech and my preaching was not with enticing words of man's wisdom." Listen to what the Bible says. "But in demonstration of the Spirit and of power. That your faith should not stand in the power and the wisdom of men, but in the power of God." Amen, of God. Hallelujah. That's why we need the power of the Holy Ghost to preach. Amen. Praise God and see people saved. Hallelujah. How can a movement just start within 100 years and see hundreds of millions of people saved? Now, we know that's what they're claiming. We know the number will be probably a lot less than that, because not everybody that has come to the Lord is serving the Lord right now, right? And we know that some who came to know the Lord at that time probably didn't really mean to repent and so forth. Nevertheless, we've seen, amen, godly men and women of God in all the midst of that, preaching the gospel with power, and millions of people getting saved within a short period of time. Amen? Coming to know the Lord within 100 years. That's because of being filled with the Spirit. That's because, amen, hallelujah, the Bible has prophesied that he'll pour his Spirit upon all flesh in the last days. Amen? Isn't that what the Bible says? The Spirit will be poured upon the people of God in the land. Your sons and your daughters, the Bible says, should do what? Prophesy. Prophesy. Amen. We know that there's prophesying that's unbiblical. Amen. Amen. You believe that? Amen. The people, just because someone prophesies doesn't mean it's of God. They prophesy, it doesn't come to pass. Amen. They prophesy for their own benefit. They prophesy out of their own mind, out of their own, amen, vision in their mind or intention. But there is true biblical, Bible believing, Holy Ghost prophesying that's based upon the Word of God and from the Spirit of God that is real. When I was in India, I'll end with this. I remember going to India to preach. Amen. Hardly around 2010, and I went down there to preach, and I remember, I'll never forget it, one of the first places we went after the pastor picked me up, we went to this little orphanage with these little children who were saved. It was a Christian orphanage, and praise God, Pentecostal orphanage. I'll never forget it, 7 years old, 7-year-olds and 8-year-olds, 10-year-olds, amen, after the service, after I preached, prophesying, preaching. I've never seen nothing like it, amen. And calling out to God, speaking in tongues, tears rolling down their face, being used by God, feeling the Spirit of God. How in the world can these young children just figure these things out? It was the moving of God that was upon them. Hallelujah. That's what the Bible says. Your sons and your daughters shall prophesy. Amen. Your young men shall dream dreams, and your old man shall, your young men shall see visions, and your old man shall dream dreams. Amen. This is what the Bible says. This is what the Scripture teaches. So I conclude, amen, hallelujah. Have you received the Holy Ghost since you believe? Ye shall, amen, receive power. After that, the Holy Ghost has come upon you. You need. Say it with me. You need. I need. We all need. Those of us who are saved need the power of the Holy Ghost within our heart and life. You need the power. If it wasn't important, the apostles wouldn't have said it. Amen. If it wasn't important, the Savior wouldn't have said it. The Savior himself coming out of the mouth of the Lord Jesus Christ, the promise of the Father. Hallelujah. Don't listen to any church that tells you that it's no longer relevant for the church of today. They're deceived. They're preaching lies. They're going contrary to the doctrine of Christ. Amen. Somebody, you believe it, say amen. You need to be filled with the Holy Ghost. You need the power of God from on high. You need to be filled with the Spirit of God to go out and preach this gospel for souls to be saved. 3,000 souls were saved on the day of Pentecost. Multitudes will be saved. Hallelujah. As you are filled with the Spirit, you'll feel the power of God. Amen. The Spirit of God, hallelujah, upon your life, amen. That's why ye need to receive power from on high. The Holy Ghost, trying to do it in your own strength, trying to see if people save in your own strength, well, it can't happen. You need the power, you need the Spirit of God. Well, now we know that people also have the responsibility to receive Christ or to reject him. Because the Holy Ghost has come to convict the world of sin, judgment, and of righteousness. Amen? But the church of God needs to be filled, the Christian, the true Christian, needs to be filled with the Spirit. Have you received the Holy Ghost since you believe? Amen. Hallelujah. Ye shall receive power. After that, the Holy Ghost is come upon you. You and I need the power of the Spirit of God. And the evidence to show we've been filled with the Spirit

0: speaking with other tongues as the Spirit of God gives the utterance. Now, one last thing. Amen. Some people say, well, what is your language? If you speak in tongues, what is your language? Do you speak French? Do you speak English? Do you speak Swahili? Do you speak Japanese? Do you speak German? What is your language? It's just a ridiculous, foolish question. Really dumb question. Let me just say that. Amen? Because, first of all, amen, if they knew what language they were speaking, they would know the language. How would that be speaking in tongues? Amen, somebody? Number one. That's foolish. Number two, the Bible talks about the unknown tongue by which no man knows. It's a heavenly language that no linguistic scholar can even be able to analyze it, because it's a heavenly language. It's not of a language that is a human language which we know of or have known in the past. So there's the speaking of tongues in reference to a human language, amen, the tongues of men, and the tongues of angels, the unknown tongue, amen. And so when most people get baptized in the Holy Ghost, they speak in the unknown tongue. On the day of Pentecost, they spoke in the tongues of men. Amen? To be a witness, a sign to the unbeliever. So don't be deceived by multitudes of people who want to, amen, come and try to deceive people with all these oppositions against the Word of God. And it means nothing anyway, because the Bible supports speaking in tongues and the gifts of the Spirit and prophesying. Amen? So it makes no difference whatsoever. Stand upon it. Contend for the word. Preach the word. Amen. Believe the whole Bible and stand upon it. Amen. Forbid not to speak with tongues. Amen. Hallelujah. Praise God. Despise not prophesying and believe the word of God, and let the Spirit of God move mightily in your midst and according to his word. Let's all stand. Amen. We close. Praise God. Amen. Hallelujah. Hallelujah. Praise God. Ye shall receive power after that, the Holy Ghost. Is come upon you. Wait and tarry in Jerusalem until you be endued with power. Hallelujah. From on high. Amen. Praise the Lord. Amen. Hallelujah. Thank you, Jesus. Praise be to God. Hallelujah. If you have your Bibles, praise God, turn with me to Leviticus. Amen. In the Old Testament, Leviticus. Also go to a New Testament reference. Amen. 2 Corinthians chapter number 6, verses 14 to 18. But we're going to start here, amen, in Leviticus, amen, chapter number 11. Father, we thank you, dear God, that we can come before your presence. Enable us, O God, to be doers of this wonderful word of life, not hearers only, deceiving our own self. Let your name be magnified, glorified, and exalted above all this earth. In Jesus' name, amen. Praise the Lord. Leviticus, the 11th chapter, amen. Hallelujah. And of course, we are reading from the King James Version of the Bible. Amen. So stand as we hear from the Word of God at this time. Amen. Hallelujah. Leviticus chapter number 11, beginning at verse number 44. For I am the Lord your God. Ye shall therefore sanctify yourselves, and ye shall be holy, for I am holy. Neither shall ye defile yourselves with any manner of creeping thing that creepeth upon the earth. For I am the Lord that bringeth you up out of the land of Egypt to be your God. Ye shall therefore be holy, for I am holy. This is the law of the beasts and of the fowl and of every living creature that moveth in the waters and of every creature that creepeth upon the earth, to make a difference between the unclean and the clean, and between the beast that may be eaten and the beast that may not be eaten. Amen. Go to 2 Corinthians, amen. Hallelujah. Chapter number 6, please, with me in the Bible. Amen. Beginning at verse number 14. Be ye not unequally yoked together with unbelievers, for what fellowship hath righteousness with unrighteousness? And what communion hath light with darkness? And what concord hath Christ with Belial? Or what part hath he that believeth with an infidel? And what agreement hath the temple of God with idols? For ye are the temple of the living God, as God hath said, I will dwell in them and walk in them, and I will be their God, and they shall be my people. Wherefore come up from among them and be separate, saith the Lord, and touch not the unclean thing, and I will receive you, and will be a father unto you, and ye shall be my sons and daughters, saith the Lord Almighty. Amen. Praise God. You may be seated in the presence of the Lord. Amen. Hallelujah. Praise the Lord. Amen. Leviticus chapter number 11, as we just read at the beginning. Amen. With primarily God of Israel, through the man of God, Moses, amen, that they should not eat certain types of animals, amen, in that they should make a difference between the clean and the unclean. Amen. And so God wanted them to be distinct from the ungodly heathenistic nations that were surrounding them. And so God tells Israel now in Leviticus chapter 11, beginning at verse 1, the Bible says, "And the Lord spake unto Moses, saying unto Aaron, saying unto them, speak unto the children of Israel, saying, these are the beasts which ye shall eat among all the beasts that are on the earth. Whoever parteth the hoof, shall ye eat." Amen. So it had to be cloven-footed, amen, and chew the cud. It means that once they would chew food, amen, that they go, the food go back in the stomach and come back again, and they would chew it again, amen. That way they could, that's chewing the cud. Hallelujah. And so that's the type of animal God told Israel to eat. Now, do we avoid, amen, shellfish? Do we avoid now, amen, certain types of, you know, like, for example, swine? They're cloven-footed, but they don't chew the cud. No, we don't do that now. Amen. Hallelujah. Amen. If the Bible says that every creature of God is good in 1 Timothy, amen, chapter number 4. Just turn with me for a moment. 1 Timothy chapter number 4. Remember, these were God's, amen, requirements to his people, the nation of Israel at the time. Amen. So the Bible says in 1 Timothy chapter number 4, amen, the Apostle Paul, of course, writing to the young pastor at Ephesus, his name is Timothy, amen, and he tells Timothy, amen, in 1 Timothy chapter number 4, that every creature of God is good in verse 4, amen, amen, "For every creature of God is good and nothing to be refused if it be received with thanksgiving, for it is sanctified by the word of God and prayer," amen. When Noah came out of the ark, what did God say to him when Noah came out of the ark? This is before the law. What did God tell Noah? That he shouldn't eat certain foods. Amen. Let's look at Genesis chapter, praise God, in your Bible. Genesis chapter number 9. Amen. Genesis chapter number 9. And we can go down to, let's start from verse 1. "And God blessed Noah and his sons and said unto them, be fruitful and multiply and replenish the earth, and the fear of you and the dread of you shall be upon every beast of the earth and upon every fowl of the air, upon all that moveth upon the earth and upon all the fishes of the sea. Into your hand are they delivered. Every moving thing that liveth shall be meat for you." That's what the Bible says. This is in Genesis before the law. Amen. It says, "Every moving thing that liveth shall be meat for you. Even as the green herb have I given you all things, but flesh with the life thereof, which is the blood thereof, shall ye not eat." Amen. Hallelujah. The Bible says, shall ye not eat. Amen. That God required them before the law that they should not eat. Amen. Blood. Amen. Of the animal. Now, this is also still given to us today as Christians. Amen. That as Christians, as born again, Bible believing Christians, as the true church of God, we are required not to eat that which is strangled. Amen. And we're not to eat the blood of an animal. Amen? That's what the Bible says. Where does it say that, preacher? Well, it says it in Acts, the book of Acts. Amen? Chapter number 15, if you just turn with me for a moment in the Bible. Acts chapter 15. Amen? Talking about the forbidden things that the gospel requires us to avoid. Amen? When they had a council of Jerusalem, the church had a council at Jerusalem, in Acts chapter 15, and the Judaizers came and said that the Gentiles must keep the law of Moses. And then Peter says, no, look, we are not saved by keeping the law of Moses, but we're saved by the blood of Jesus Christ. We're saved by the grace of God through faith in the finished work of Christ on the cross. And now he says, there's only one thing that we require and ask the Gentiles to do, and it's not to keep the Sabbath. It's not to continue to avoid, amen, swine and avoid lobster and all that. He says, what we require the Gentiles to do, amen, is this, as they had the meeting in Jerusalem, amen, as they met with the brethren, praise God. It says, verse 28 of Acts chapter 15, it says, "For it seemed good to the Holy Ghost and to us to lay upon you no greater burden than these necessary things," talking to the Gentiles. Verse 29, "that you abstain from meats offered to idols and from what? Blood. Amen. And from things strangled and from fornication, from which ye keep yourselves, ye shall do well. Fare ye well. Amen. Now, notice that council that they had at Jerusalem. It was a council to decide what things should the Gentiles continue to keep. Amen. What requirements should they continue to keep as new born again believers saved under the grace of God? Number one, it was not to keep the Sabbath day. It was not to keep, amen, the new moons or the feasts, amen, or the dietary laws. And why was that? If you look with me for a moment in Colossians chapter 2, just for a moment here, Colossians the second chapter, amen. Hallelujah, we're going somewhere with this, amen. Colossians chapter number 2, the Bible says here in Colossians chapter number 2, referring to the dietary laws, the new moons, the feast, amen, of all the Jewish ceremonies, of which, you know, many would require the Gentiles to keep. The Bible tells us exactly what we should focus on, amen, and whether or not we should focus on or be required to keep the law of Moses, amen, in regards to the ceremonial and civil law that God told Israel. The Bible says this here. Amen. We're going to go all the way down to verse number 6. As ye have therefore received Christ Jesus the Lord, so walk ye in him, rooted and built up in him, and established in the faith, as ye have been taught, abounding therein with thanksgiving. Beware, lest any man spoil you through philosophy or vain deceit, after the tradition of men, after the rudiments of this world. Listen to what the Bible says. And not after Christ. Not after Christ. For in him who the Lord Jesus Christ is referring to dwelleth all the fullness of the Godhead bodily. And ye are what? The Bible says ye are complete in him. This is powerful. Amen. Which is the head of all principality and power. Because, amen, there were those that were saying that the Gentile believers were not complete in Christ. That they had to keep the dietary laws. Keep the feasts. Amen. Keep all the Mosaic commandments to Israel that keep say circumcision and everything else. Amen. The Sabbath and all that. So here's what the Bible says here. It says, ye are complete in him, the Lord Jesus Christ, which is the head of all principality and power, and whom also ye are circumcised. Listen to what the Bible says, with the circumcision, made with own hands, in putting off the body of the sins of the flesh by the circumcision of Christ, buried with him in baptism. Okay. Wherein also ye are risen with him through the faith of the operation of God who hath raised him from the dead. Thank you, Jesus. And you being dead in your sins and the circumcision of your flesh hath he quickened together with him, having forgiven you. I love it. Hallelujah. Thank you, Lord. Listen to what the Bible says. Having forgiven you, hallelujah, all trespasses. You know what powerful that is? To be forgiven of sins and of trespasses. Amen. It's wonderful. Hallelujah. Made right in the sight of God because of the blood of the Lamb of God, which taketh away the sins of this world, that we are now saved by the grace of God. Sins, oh, hallelujah, that was held up against the believer. Now, hallelujah, they're made right and justified by the grace of God through the blood of Jesus Christ. Hallelujah. No longer headed for hell, fire, and damnation. But the Bible says he had forgiven you of all your trespasses. Glory to God. Amen. Wonderful. Thank you. Thank you. Thank you. Thank you. Thank you. Thank you, Jesus. Amen. Hallelujah. Praise you, the Lord. Blotting out, the Bible says. Listen to this now. Verse 14. Blotting out the handwriting of ordinances. Now, this is what we want to focus on. That was against us, which was contrary to us, and took it out of the way, nailing it to his cross. Now, the handwriting of ordinances. That refers, amen, specifically to the Jewish ceremonial and civil law, amen? Handwriting of ordinances, amen? That which you shouldn't touch, shouldn't taste, and you shouldn't eat certain things, amen? Which God told Israel for a time to separate them from the heathenistic nations that were surrounding them that were doing these things. Also, amen, to protect them from bacteria, amen? And from parasites and so forth. Which, of course, modern science at the time, I didn't have a clue about it. They couldn't see these microscopic organisms and bacteria that would destroy them, make them sick. Amen. They couldn't see that. God, of course, knew all that. So that's why he told them to be clean. If you touch it, wash, do these certain things. But we know that now. We have all these hand sanitizers now in hospitals that we bring with us when we go through our daily routine of life because of all these different viruses that we know about now. But God, who is all-knowing, already knew that. So he told Israel not to do certain things for health reasons and also to be separate from the heathen. And so Christ, the Bible says, nailed it, amen, nailed all those ceremonial and civil things to his cross, amen, the blood, the handwriting of ordinances, amen, that was against us. We couldn't keep those things. You're touching a dead carcass, touching this, eating that, and so forth, amen. And so all those things, the Bible says, he took it out of the way, nailing it to his cross. And now the Bible goes on to say this. Listen, it says, in having spoiled principalities and powers, he made a show of them openly triumphing over them in it. Over what? Over them in the cross. Amen? The cross of Christ. And so the Bible says, as a result of all this, verse 16, let no man therefore judge you in meat. Now, we know we're referring to Leviticus. We mentioned Leviticus. Amen? The beginning. Let no man judge you in meat. Okay? Don't let nobody judge you in meat or in drink or in respect of a holy day or of the new moon or of the Sabbath days. Amen? So the new moon referring to the feast of tabernacles, a feast of the different feasts of Israel. And don't let men judge you in regards to these different things. Amen? And so that's what the Bible says. Don't let any man judge you in regards to these things. Don't let any man do that. Praise God. Because you are now, the Bible says, complete in Christ. Amen? Hallelujah. The Bible says you are now complete in Jesus Christ. So therefore, you are not to go back to those things of the Old Testament in regards to the civil and ceremonial law. Amen. Don't let no man judge you in regards to this. Why? Of meat. Of that you shouldn't eat swine. You shouldn't eat lobster. Amen. Hallelujah, somebody. Amen. And so, oh, you're unclean by eating that. You shouldn't do that. You shouldn't do that. No. What about the Bible says here? Or, you shouldn't in meat or in drink or in respect of a holy day. Amen. Or you're not keeping this the Day of Atonement. You're not keeping this referred to in the Old Testament. Amen. Or in respect to, the Bible says here, in respect to the new moon, you're not keeping the Feast of Tabernacles. You're not keeping the Festival of Purim and all those different Jewish, amen, festivals in regards to the moon that shows the time by which the festival needs to be taking place. Amen. Or of the Sabbath days. The word days is in italics in the King James. The Sabbath day of the Sabbath. Amen. Oh, you're not keeping the Saturday Sabbath. You're not a true Christian. You should keep the Sabbath. You should keep it from sundown. Amen. Sunrise, sundown to sunrise and so forth and so on. You need to keep it or you're not a Christian. That's lies. Amen. Somebody, if you believe it, shout hallelujah. It's lies. Amen. Somebody. No, sir. Amen. Hallelujah. Does the Bible say no, sir? Verse number 17. The Bible says, which are a shadow of things to come, but the body is of Christ. Amen. You know, you walk during the daytime and you can see your shadow. Amen. Especially when it's really sunny out. Amen. You can see your shadow. Or you can see shadows of buildings and trees and different things. Amen. The shadow is not the substance. Amen. The shadow only reflects the substance. Amen. The body, right? The real image of what the shadow is reflecting. And so the Bible says those things are only a shadow of things to come, but the body is of Christ. So the shadow ends somewhere. The shadow ends in the body. Hallelujah. So the Apostle Paul, under the inspiration of the Holy Ghost, says, once we're saved by the grace of God, all those things, the Sabbath days, the new moons, amen, the meat, the hallelujah, the eating of meats and all these different things, hallelujah, the holy days all point to Jesus Christ. And when people get confused and start, amen, focusing upon the Sabbath day, the new moons, the festivals, the feast, they miss the whole point of why God was giving it to Israel in the first place. It was to point them to Christ. Christ, amen, to show them, hallelujah, the difference between that which is holy and that which, amen, was unholy, and that which was clean and that which was unclean. And that's what God said in the Old Testament, amen, this animal to you is unclean, that animal to you is clean. That's why he told them, don't eat the lobster, amen, don't go ahead and eat the swine, amen, don't go ahead and eat the camel, hallelujah, amen, don't go ahead and eat all, amen, these locusts that you shouldn't eat. You should only eat the grasshopper, hallelujah. You don't go eat the cockroach, amen, all those different things, amen, God was telling his people not to do, for a reason, amen, for them to be separate, for them to be holy unto him, for them not to be like the world surrounding around them, amen. And so now in the New Testament, Christ fulfilled all the ordinances that were held against us, so we don't have to, amen, go back into all these things, but touch not, taste not, and handle not, amen, hallelujah. And that's what the Bible says here, and Paul, the Apostle Paul, continues on in Colossians chapter number 2, hallelujah, amen, somebody. He says in verse 18, let no man beguile you of your reward in a voluntary humility and worshiping of angels, intruding into those things which he hath not seen, vainly puffed up by his fleshly mind, and not holding to the head, from which all the body by joints and bands, having nourishment, ministered and knit together, increase it with the increase of God. Wherefore, if ye be dead with Christ for the rudiments of the world, why, as though living in the world, are ye subject to to ordinances? Remember, the Bible says, what did Christ do? He took away the ordinances, the civil, the ceremonial law. That's what it says, which means what? He says, touch not, taste not, handle not, which are all to perish, which with the using after the commandments and doctrines of men. So now Paul says, because Christ nailed it to his cross, if any man tells you shouldn't eat shellfish, you should not go ahead, hallelujah, and go ahead and you shouldn't eat pork chops, don't have no bacon, amen, somebody. He says that is not after Christ, that's after the rudiments of this world, amen, somebody. And now you can still, just because someone doesn't want to eat that doesn't mean they're not a Christian. That's not what I'm preaching, amen. You can say, well, I don't want to eat swine. I don't want to eat these things. It's fine. But don't make it a biblical practice by which you command everybody to follow, because the Old Testament says that we shouldn't eat swine. It's false. It's not. It's false that the Old Testament doesn't teach it. It's true that the Old Testament teaches it. Amen? But it's false in telling people that they must adhere to the commandments and doctrines, amen, but which God has given to Israel already. And so therefore now if you command people to do, Paul says, it's not after God's word any longer, commandment of men. Because once you're saved by the blood of Christ, and making people's minds and hearts deter themselves away from the word of God and away from the salvation which is only found in his son, the Lord Jesus Christ. They start making the shadow, amen, the shadow to be the body, and so the body to be the body, and now they confuse everybody, amen, and get them all mixed up into all false kind of doctrines and deceptions, and sometimes which will lead many into heresy, amen. Hallelujah. Whenever you, amen, make this Bible, hallelujah. Whenever you point a doctrine away from Jesus Christ, you're in deception. Amen, somebody? When you make this gospel, amen, hallelujah, apart from Christ and not make Christ the center of what the whole Bible is all about, you are in a false gospel that will eventually damn the soul. Amen. That will eventually damn the soul. Some people may not be there yet, but they're on the wrong road, amen? And many have gone into the way of damnation. This Bible is all about Jesus, amen? It's all about Jesus. From Genesis to Revelation, it's Jesus, Jesus, Jesus, Jesus, Jesus, Jesus. Hallelujah. Everything about this whole Bible is about Jesus Christ. And if we're not pointing to him and pointing to the cross and pointing to salvation and redemption in the Lord Jesus Christ, and we're not preaching the cross and the salvation which is only found in the Savior, the Lord Jesus Christ, we are preaching a false gospel. Now, getting back to what we're saying, amen, and God to Leviticus chapter number 11. The clean, the unclean, amen. The holy, the unholy, amen. Why did God do that in the first place? Well, again, it's to show the distinction between the people of God and the ungodly. It is to show, amen, the difference between, amen, that with the, his called out assembly, amen. His called out people from the heathenistic, ungodly nations around the world that it couldn't care less, amen, about anything. They just give themselves over to every kind of violent, lewd way that won't, that will not try to show any kind of worship unto God and amen in their life and whatsoever, no surrender to the Lord and to his word and commandments. And so this is the whole point of it, amen. And so now we go to Second Corinthians, amen. We wanted to establish that, amen. Second Corinthians, praise the Lord, thank you Jesus, hallelujah. Chapter number 6, amen. The ordinances, the Bible says ordinances. Someone say ordinances. Against us, amen. The ordinances, Christ took it out of the way, and that's what Paul said. These ordinances, they're out of the way now. They're out of the way. So when anybody comes and says, oh, you should not eat shellfish, the Bible says, go back to Colossians chapter number 2 and show them what the Bible says. We are no longer under the commandments to keep the rudiments of this world and the commandments and doctrines of men. Because now if they command you not to eat shellfish, it's no longer the word of God that's commanding you not to do so. It is their doctrine. It is their commandments. And it's not the commandment of God. Why? Because God has now, hallelujah, fulfilled his word through Christ. And he took all those ordinances out of the way, nailing it to his cross. Amen. So does that mean we can go ahead and sin against God and his word? Of course not. Amen. He blotted out our transgressions. Amen. It means that we need to live, amen, a life of holiness. The moral law. The moral law. Amen. 2 Corinthians chapter number 6 and verse 14 says, be ye not unequally yoked together with unbelievers. For what fellowship hath righteousness with unrighteousness? And what communion hath light with darkness? That's powerful. Be not unequally yoked together with unbelievers. Amen. Yoking means to come together with them in fellowship. Amen. In unity. With one mind. See, this is why God was angry with the man of God in the Old Testament called Jehoshaphat. Amen? Turn with me for a moment in the Old Testament. Praise God. In the Old Testament, amen, because God was angry with Jehoshaphat. Second Chronicles, chapter number 19. An example of this in the Old Testament, amen, where Jehoshaphat, who was a godly king of Judah, amen, the southern kingdom, align himself with the perverse and wicked, ungodly northern kingdom of Israel, Ahab. And God says here, and Jehoshaphat, the king of Judah, returned to his house in peace to Jerusalem. Verse 2, and Jehu, the son of Hanani, which is, the Bible says, the seer, prophet, went out to meet him and said to King Jehoshaphat, shouldest thou help the ungodly and love them that hate the Lord? The Bible says, therefore is wrath upon thee from before the Lord. Nevertheless, there are good things found in thee, and that thou hast taken away the groves out of the land and hast prepared thine heart to seek God. Hear this now. The prophet of God goes to the man of God, Jehoshaphat. He was a godly man. He loved the Lord, but he did one serious error. He started to have fellowship, and he started to yoke together with an unbeliever called Ahab and his wife Jezebel. One of the, you know, this wicked alliance that came and killed the prophets of God, amen, where Elijah the prophet had to run for his life, amen, and so forth. One of the darkest hours of the history of the nation of Israel. And here is Jehoshaphat when he should be separating himself from this ungodly king of Israel called Ahab. He instead, what? Joins him. He instead aligns himself with him. He instead has fellowship with him. He instead does not rebuke him for his idol worship and his wickedness and idolatry and ungodliness and perversion and killing the prophets of God. And what happens here? The seer comes now to the man of God and he says this, shouldest thou help the ungodly? Wow. Speaks for the Lord. And love them that hate the Lord. Listen, love, he says, shouldest thou help the ungodly and love them that hate the Lord? What does he say as a result of this? He says, therefore is wrath upon thee from before the Lord. Here it is now. The Bible says, amen, showing the difference between the clean, the unclean, between the holy and the unholy. God is saying, look, this is what we must do. We must, if as a child of God, as a born-again, Bible-believing Christian that's born again by the Spirit of the living God, amen, not help the ungodly, amen, not love them that love the Lord. If we do, God's wrath is upon us. What fellowship is light with what? With what? With what? With what? With what? With darkness. There is no fellowship with light, and there's no fellowship with darkness, amen? Light and darkness cannot have fellowship. Either it's day or it's night, amen? Okay? Either something's righteous or it's unrighteous. Amen? I remember my wife was reading to my son years ago, Psalm 23, and she'd come to the word, righteousness. And he goes, righteous? What's righteous? Amen? And that's so true. People today understand what is right. Righteousness comes from the word right, and as opposed to that which is wrong. And we know that the Bible says, amen, hallelujah, the God's ways are right, amen. You believe it? Say amen. God's ways are right, not just most of the time, but all the time. Psalm chapter 119, verse 160 says this, thy word is true from the beginning, and everyone of thy righteous judgments endureth forever. Every one of his righteous judgments endureth forever. Hallelujah. Amen. Every one of his righteous judgments, amen. They're all right. His word is right. Hallelujah. And so we want to get, we want to have a life. You want to have a life that's right? You want to get on the right path? I want my life to get on the right path. Well, go to the Bible. Amen. Hallelujah. Go to the word of God. Hallelujah. Don't go to your friends. Don't go to your, amen, to your teachers. Don't go to your employer. Don't go to your husband or your wife or anybody else. Go to the Bible and find out what's right before God, because we're living in a time where people will tell you all kinds of garbage and deception today. Go back to the Bible and find out for yourself what's right before God. I'm not saying you can't go to a godly counsel, amen, and find and let them encourage you from the word of God. Amen. That's good and everything. But nowadays, people can tell you all kinds of garbage and make you believe that you're doing right. Amen. What fellowship of righteousness with unrighteousness? What fellowship of light with darkness? Now we got these so-called Christian rock and roll groups. Amen. Christian hip hop and so forth. No such thing. It's Christian hip hop. No such thing as Christian rock. Someone says, oh, yes, there is, preacher. I got a Christian rock album and Christian. That's not what I'm talking about. I'm talking about in God's sight. In God's sight, it doesn't exist. Because what fellowship of righteousness with unrighteousness? That music is unrighteous, amen? When you have all these artists, amen, singing worldly music and looking at the world and collaborating with the world, and they think God's pleased, they even sing the music from the world, and they think it's wonderful, amen? Hallelujah. Go ahead and sing all this music from worldly artists, and they think that's no problem, it's fine. God is pleased with singing songs from the Beatles, and many artists say, oh, well, I love the Beatles, or I love Tupac Shakur. These are worldly artists from the world. These are so-called Christian artists saying they love worldly artists. And the Bible says that we just read in the Old Testament in 2 Chronicles chapter number 19, that God says, amen, why should you help the out of them that hate faith, amen? The Beatles, what? Talking about all kind of perversion and fornication and mess and ungodliness, who on the Sgt. Pepper's Lonely Hearts Club Band album, I believe it's of 1967, has an occultist named Aleister Crowley, has Hindu gurus on the front of the album. These are the people that they love the most. Marilyn Monroe and all these different individuals who are perverse and ungodly people. Amen, somebody? And people say, oh, I love the Beatles. They are one of the people that encourage my music. Of course, they encourage the music of this ungodly Christian rock and roll. Amen? Because it's not of God. And you think, and everybody thinks, oh, well, God loves me. God thinks it's great. That's only legalism, preacher. Is it legalism? Or is it what the Bible says that God clearly commands us to stay away from this mess? Amen, somebody? Oh, yes. Not to love the world, amen? And so the Bible says, and back, amen, going back to 2 Corinthians, amen, what fellowship of righteousness with unrighteousness? What communion hath light with darkness? Then goes in verse 15. And what concord with Christ hath Christ with Belial? Listen, Belial, demon spirit, prince of the devils.
1: So Jesus Christ will come by and say, Bilal, let's you and I get together, man. Let's call off. Let's no longer be at odds with one another. Let's have peace, Satan. Let's have peace together and let's rule together. You know how blasphemous that is? That's demonic. God, Christ will never do. The Bible says God is light. Hallelujah, somebody. And in him there is no darkness at all. There is no darkness with God. There will never be darkness with God. Not now and not for all eternity. And when somebody decides that God Almighty will justify sin and will justify iniquity and will think that it's okay for a Christian to align themselves up which God hates, with that which God hates, is utter blasphemy. And blasphemy means to speak evil of. I mean, because why is it blasphemy? Because you're speaking evil of Christ. You're saying that he will have fellowship with darkness when in fact it is an absolute 100% impossibility, hallelujah, by his very essence and nature for God to have any fellowship with evil and iniquity and unrighteousness and sin. Impossible. I said impossible. Yin yang, the yang is a lie from the that all the good and evil and there's a little bit evil and good, all that garbage, not with God. No, sir, not with God, and neither is it with Satan. Amen? There is no good in him. Hallelujah. There's nothing good in him. He's a liar, Jesus said, and he is the father of lies. He's a deceiver, hallelujah, a murderer from the beginning. You can't rely on nothing he says. He's a liar, 100%. Why? Hallelujah. I'm not saying that. I don't rebuke him. The Lord rebukes him. That's what Michael the archangel said in Jude. He said, the Lord rebuke thee, Satan. I don't rebuke him. The Lord rebukes him. Amen? That's why Jesus says, get thee behind me, Satan. Christ rebukes the devil and all his hordes of hell, and therefore they promote one thing. What is it they promote? Darkness, unrighteousness, wickedness, perversion, that which goes contrary to the laws and standards and ordinances of God. Hallelujah. It goes again. They go against God's word and his truth, amen, found in the scripture. And so therefore, how can I as a Christian have fellowship with that which God hates? How is it possible? Well, we're living in a time when people are saying it is possible now. You can go ahead and live, amen, in sin. You can go ahead and have fellowship with the world. And the world will think, and God will think and say, this is great. I'm so encouraged to see that you're showing true peace with your neighbor and true peace with everybody around you. That's not the peace the Lord is talking about. Amen? It's a lie. So now we have, amen, this, like I just mentioned, Christian rock and roll. People singing all these secular songs. Now you got people going to these secular movies, amen, loving Batman, Spider-Man, all these different secular movies coming out, amen. They just love it. Go to the theater, rent it on the films, amen. No problem, amen. Not a problem. Not even a shame to do so, amen. Not a shame. And they go to these concerts, amen, of the world, amen, like Kenny Rogers and you know, Jay-Z and whatever it may be. They don't mind it, amen. They have them on their iPods and all these kinds of things, amen, on their Facebook accounts, loving these things. You can't love the world and love the Father at the same time, amen, somebody? They're only deceiving themselves. And the Bible says there's no fellowship, there's no concord with Christ and Baal. And what part hath he that believeth with an infidel, an unbeliever? An unbeliever. So in other words, how can you go around and have fellowship? You can befriend somebody who's an unbeliever, but you cannot have fellowship with them. Meaning to say, you can't walk with them. You can't go to the same place they're going to. Jehoshaphat was having fellowship with Ahab. Amen? You can't have fellowship with the world. The Bible makes that clear. You cannot have it. If you love the world, the love of the Father is not in you. Amen? As a matter of fact, the Bible calls you and I an enemy of God if we befriend this ungodly, wicked world of sin. Turn with me to James chapter 4. Amen? James the 4th chapter. The Bible says, ye adulterers and adulteresses, know ye not that the friendship of the world is in enmity with God? Whosoever therefore will be a friend of the world is the enemy of God. You decide to be a friend of the world, the Bible says you're enemy with God. The Old Testament, God called, said to Jehoshaphat, the wrath of God is upon you. And Hanani the seer told Jehoshaphat that, right? Because he loved those that that hate God. Amen. And so if we desire to go ahead with this world, amen, and love the world, love the worldly system, desire, amen, all of these things the world promotes, amen, the lust of the flesh, the lust of the eye, the pride of life. We desire to go, amen, to these theaters. Oh, I wish I could go. I'm a Christian, but I wish I can go watch that film. I wish I can go to that movie. Oh, why can't I go watch that movie? I wanted to see it so bad, but I can't. I'm a Christian. Listen, your heart's already ready. Oh, your heart is already not right with God. Because you're desiring that which God already hates. You got to get on your face before God and get right with him. And when you're right with him, you'll say, no, I don't want that. I want righteousness in my spirit. I want him to live and move, hallelujah, inside me. Amen. I want to have fellowship with him. Hallelujah. And the Bible says very clearly, if we walk in the light as he is in the light, we have fellowship one with another. And the blood of Jesus Christ, his son, God's son, cleanses us from all sin. If we are saved, we want to have fellowship with God. Couldn't care less about him. Couldn't care less, amen, about an ungodly, perverse DVD, amen, somebody? Oh, I want to see Star Wars. I want to go ahead and watch Star Trek and all that garbage from the pit of hell full of New Age philosophy, full of all the occult and ungodliness, not mentioning the name of Christ, amen, promoting a new idea, new world system that's none of God, amen, promoting the force. What is the force? The force is a New Age philosophy of mind control, amen, that we can tap into our own, amen, inner self and find our own kundalini force. It's an idea of Hinduism. Amen. Hinduism and to look into oneself, it's a lie from the devil. Don't be deceived. No, I don't want that garbage and that junk. I'm saved by the grace of God. And one man said years ago, why does the world always have to have the good music? Hallelujah. I don't know what they're talking about. They have no clue what they're trying to say. When September the 11th, 2000 and number one occurred, what did America do when they were in their lowest state? Did they go to Michael Jackson? Did they go to Jay-Z? Did they go down to Willie Nelson, amen, to all the worldly artists, amen, hallelujah, that the world got to offer, amen, all the superstars and celebrities at the time? No, they went to the hymns of the church and to try to find some consolation in their soul when they were in the lowest state. The worldly artists could do nothing for them. It was like crumbs coming down to hell, hallelujah, but now they had to go back to the hymns of the church and find hope and refuge in Jesus Christ. He's the only hope. All that mess will one day crumble. The world, hallelujah, passeth away, and the lust thereof. But he that doeth the will of God abideth forever, the Bible says. Hallelujah, somebody. That's what the scripture teaches us. Come out from among them and be ye separate, saith who? The Lord. Amen. World have all the good music. What a bunch of lies and garbage from hell. Look what all that mess did. Amen. Those individuals that talked about that. Larry Norman, one of the founders of the fathers of the Christian contemporary music, the Christian rock movement or whatever. You want to label it? You know, why did the devil have? The devil never had the good music ever at any point in time. It's a lie. Why do people say those kind of things? Because they have a lust for the world. They have a desire for the world, amen? What the world got is sensual. If you ever hear music that's sensual, you can guarantee 100% it's not of God. You know what I said? If you have music that is sensual of the flesh, you can be guaranteed 100% and that music is not of God. Amen? Hallelujah. If the music doesn't force you, encourage you to go to prayer, if it doesn't encourage you to be holy, if it doesn't encourage you, amen, to read your Bible and seek the face of God, if it does not encourage you to be separate from this world of sin, hallelujah, if it does not encourage you to evangelize, you can be guaranteed 100% that music is not birthed and born in the bosom of God Almighty. It's birthed and bosomed from Satan himself to deceive and damn souls to hell. It's not of the Spirit of the Lord. Amen. God has separated light from darkness, amen, to use it as an illustration today, amen. That's why, hallelujah, the Bible says, he said, let there be light in Genesis chapter 1, and he separated the light from the darkness, because light in darkness cannot have fellowship, hallelujah, and neither can Christ and Belial. If we are Christ, we can have no fellowship with that which is of Satan. And what this world supports is none of the Spirit of God, is of the spirit of the devil. That means you can't go out there and say, oh, I'm going to go to the strip bar and watch these women undress, and this is great, I'm a Christian. No, you're not, sir. You're deceived. You're going to hell if you don't repent of that. Oh, I can be a Christian. Go ahead and go to the racetrack and start gambling. Amen. And covet everybody else's money. No, the Bible says those who are covetous will not inherit the kingdom of God. Amen. Hallelujah. Don't go and play them lottery tickets and think, oh, I'm saved. Oh, preacher, you're giving us a bunch of rules. No, I'm giving you what the Bible says. Without holiness, no man shall see. Almighty God, we are living in a time where people believe that they can be unholy and still pass through the pearly gates. It's one of the greatest deceptions that we're living in today, that you can live like a dog and speak like a dog and curse and swear. And the Bible says if you curse and you swear, amen, and you can't bridle your tongue, your religion's vain. But people still believe that they can still be saved and pass through the pearly gates and curse and swear and live like a dog. No, sir, you will not pass through the pearly gates. Thus saith me, the preacher. No, thus saith the word of Almighty God. Hallelujah. And so this is what the scripture says, amen, making the difference. Why does God want to make the difference? Because God loves you. God cares about you. He cares about me. He doesn't want us. He's not willing that any should perish, but all come to repent. This is the reason why God does this. Just to put us down, just to ruin our fun? No, not at all. Hallelujah. But to give you life and life more abundantly, living holy, loving Jesus Christ, and being saved by the word of God, amen, is a more abundant life. Is a more abundant life. You know how many people are wrecked and ruined by sin, who pierce themselves through with many sorrows because of sin? Multitudes. Oh, I want to live the way I want to live. I want to go out there and sell my body and make all kinds of money. And they find the precious young girl finds herself dead. Amen. Man says, oh, I'm going to leave my wife and go out and sow my wild oats and fulfill the lust of my flesh. With all kinds of disease, family ruined, his life ruined. Whoa, sin did a great work, didn't it? It was so worth it in the end. What a lie. What a lie from the devil. Oh, but I wanted to fulfill that which is in my heart. Go ahead and do it. The Bible says in Ecclesiastes chapter number 11 to the young men, huh? But he said, but in the end, you're going to face the judgment of God. You're going to face the wrath and judgment of God. And the reason why God didn't bring his wrath immediately upon Jehoshaphat in 2 Chronicles chapter number 19, verses 1 to 2, is because Jehoshaphat decided to set his heart to seek the Lord, to throw away the idols, the groves, amen, and to seek God's face. Listen, that's what the Lord wants today. He wants people to go ahead and seek his face, to avoid his wrath, amen, to come under the blood of Jesus Christ. Hallelujah. Amen. Because the blood of Jesus Christ, God's Son, cleanses us from all sin. And that's how we can be forgiven of our sins and escape the wrath of God through the Lord Jesus Christ. But once you're saved, amen, you love the Lord, you cannot, and I cannot, no true Christian can love the world and believe that they're still born again and saved. I know many do today. Multiple numbers of people do. Preachers and those in many churches believe that they're still saved and they can live in sin. Matter of fact, as I mentioned so many times, this one lady in Chicago believes that you can commit for, wrote a book about it. You a Christian, can two Christians, non-Christians who've never been married before, two unmarried so-called Christians can go ahead, commit fornication, live a monogamous fornicative life, and God's so pleased with them, and they're going to heaven, and God loves them, and all this kind of garbage from the pit of hell. It's not nothing to do with love. It's not love. It's the worst kind of hatred ever. Amen. Love does not rejoice in iniquity, but rejoices in the truth. Oh, talk about love, and these people don't have a clue what love really is. Amen. Hallelujah, somebody. They don't know the love of God. The love of God, hallelujah, came down out of heaven. His name is Jesus Christ, and he died on the cross for our sins. Not for us to commit sin, but for us to be saved from sin. A big difference. But they believe that now that we can go ahead and commit sin. Christ has now given us the authority to commit sin, and he'll accept us because he loves us. That's the way we are. What a lie from the devil. God does not love you. God will never love you the way you are. God will never love me the way I am. Yes, God loves us in spite of who we are, but God will never love us for who we are. That's why Christ died for us. God commendeth his love toward us in that while we were yet sinners, Christ died for us. God's love is commended in the work of Christ, and that's why he came to die to save us from sin. But people don't want to talk about sin. No, no, no, no, no more. No. Oh, yes, we must rip it down. We must talk about it. We must list it from one end to another end and rip it down to the lowest hell and never make an apology for any kind of vile, lewd, perverse, evil, hellish, ungodly, abominable, wicked way of unrighteousness. No, sir. Jesus calls this nation, rather this generation, a generation, amen, of vipers. He calls it, hallelujah, an evil and adulterous generation that seeketh after a sign, amen, somebody, and they don't want the preacher of God to call amen men and women to repentance. And what hell does, hell says no, we gotta shut them up. And so what the devil does, amen, he's created a new false gospel that's telling people that they can go ahead and live in sin. And for years, as I was going to Bible school, I remember they were for years trying to reconditioning people's minds by saying, well, if you hear a preacher preach against sin, if you hear them do this, oh well, it's, you know, they're not really preaching the love of God, they're really slashing people over the pulpit. They're really going on and hurting people. They're not really inviting them to come. And that was the reconditioning of Satan through the mouths of those false prophets. Amen? Trying to recondition people not to receive the unadulterated and word of Almighty God and for them to go ahead in multitudes to be damned to hell. That was the purpose of that reconditioning through the words of these preachers. Amen, somebody? And now people, now majority of people, when they hear this kind of preaching, immediately they turn off their ears and stop listening to it, amen? Just like the Bible says, they turn away their ears from the truth and turn to fables, but they don't want to listen to it any longer. They can't handle it no more. They don't want to even listen to it for 1 second, but preaching against sin. That's why they don't want to preach. The preachers are not preaching to hell no more. They don't want to hear about hellfire and damnation. No, sir. They want to hear about how God can be, amen, a millionaire God's way, how I can relieve my stress. Amen. All these messages that don't mean nothing in the end. Hallelujah. Then that will still lead people to hell. Don't tell people the difference between the clean and the unclean. Between that which is holy and that which is unholy. They don't want to make the difference because of the fact, amen, people's hearts are turned away from God. But when you look into the Bible, amen, 2 Corinthians chapter 6, as we close, the Bible says, and what agreement hath the temple of God with idols? For ye are the temple of the living God, as God had said, I will dwell in them and walk in them and will be their God, and they shall be my people. Wherefore come up from among them and be separate, saith the Lord. And the Bible says this, touch not the unclean thing. I love it. Just like in the Old Testament. Amen. God said in Leviticus chapter 11, don't touch this unclean thing. Why? A shadow of things to come to point to our relationship with Christ. Huh? So Paul, under the inspiration of the Holy Ghost, now grabs this Old Testament teaching, amen, into its fulfillment in the New Testament, hallelujah, for the Christian. The now, hallelujah, God told Israel in Leviticus chapter 11 and other passages in the Old Testament about not touching the dead carcass, about not eating this unclean, amen, animal or whatever it may be, amen. He was showing, look, this is what God's purpose and meaning is for us today as a true church of God. We are not to partake of sin. We are not to have fellowship with darkness. We are not to have fellowship, amen, with an infidel. We are not to go ahead and partake of sin and justify it and love it, amen. We're not to go to the movie theaters and love this ungodly movie, eat the popcorn and laugh at the sin, laugh at the adultery, laugh at the sin of homosexuality. Look at, amen, we're not to do that. We're not to go, amen, into our workplace, amen, and sign, amen, a card of congratulations to two men who want to get married, or sign or congratulate a man who now turned into Roger, amen, who now turned into a woman, amen, hallelujah. Are you here when I'm preaching? No, sir. Or a woman that now turned herself into a man, they can't do that anyway, amen. They can only do it in the outward appearance. That woman who was born a woman will man who was born a man will always be a man from now into all eternity. Are you hear what I'm preaching? Amen? And it doesn't matter what the government wants to say. Oh, we'll give them a new birth certificate. I couldn't care less what kind of garbage you want to give. So if my birth certificate, if they say I'm Barack Obama, I guess I'm Barack Obama. What kind of garbage is that? That's the nonsensical, illogical lies that the governments of this of at least this country, anyway, Canada, and I'm sure others around the world are starting to do it now too, are trying to do. Make people believe a lie. So what are they going to do? So if you have, amen, a rock, you paint it gold. You go to, amen, some kind of a, I don't know, gold trading place where they trade gold and they give you money for gold. You know, give your watch, you know, you give your watch or whatever, and you get money back from it because it got a certain amount of gold or whatever. So you get a rock, you start painting with gold paint, and you go bring it back to that dealer who gives you money for gold. You think he's going to say, oh, this is gold, wonderful, we'll give you $500 for it. He's going to laugh on your face. This is a rock. You mean to tell me you painted gold over this rock? No, it's gold. No, it's a rock. What are you talking about? What about that man turned to a woman? It's still a man. Huh? Oh, looks like a woman. I don't care what it looks like. It's still a rock. What about that woman? Oh, she looks like a man. I don't care what she looks like. She is still a rock. Huh? It's still the same thing. And so what we find in the Bible, the people don't want to preach these things. Oh, I'll get arrested. I'll lose my job. I'll be set with cuss because they love mammon more than they love God. They're not a Christian. You can't be a

Lord Jesus Christ. Amen. Mark's Gospel, chapter number 8. Amen. Verse 38 says, whosoever therefore shall be ashamed of me. Now, people will stop right there and say, well, I'm not ashamed of Jesus. I'll tell people that I'm a Christian. I'll tell people that I love the Lord. I'll tell people that I go to church and that I read my Bible. I'll tell them when I got saved. Oh, yeah, I'll tell them. I'm not ashamed to talk about Jesus. And, you know, Oprah Winfrey talks about Jesus. You know, all these, Joe Osteen and everything. All these other people talk about Jesus. Even Muslims talk about Jesus. Even Hindus talk about Jesus. Amen? So a lot of people can say, oh, yes, I'm not ashamed of Jesus. I'll talk about Jesus wherever I go. Listen, he's not finished, though. Whosoever therefore shall be ashamed of me, this is what he says. He connects himself to something. And, that's a conjunction, and of my words. Powerful. When you connect Jesus Christ of Nazareth with his words, which is what is found in the Bible, and that's not only the red letters found in the New Testament, amen? It's from Genesis to Revelation, rightly divided, amen? When you connect him and his word, then you are talking about, he's talking about the Jesus Christ found in Holy Scripture, the biblical Jesus. Not the false Christ that the world loves, this Jesus that they love, who they believe will accommodate and justify and support and love sin. That's not the true Christ of the Bible. That's a false Christ. Amen. The Apostle Paul talks about another Jesus in 2 Corinthians chapter number 11. It's a false Christ. This one, amen, is the true Jesus Christ who connects himself with the Word of God. He says, if you're ashamed of me and of my words, and he says this, in this what? What does it call this? In this adulterous and sinful generation. Now, he says, if you're ashamed of me and what I say in the Bible, the Word of God, okay? In this sinful and adulterous generation. Why does he use those two words? Sinful. Meaning though this is a generation that loves to break the laws of God and that supports breaking God's law. And this adulterous. Ye adulterers and adulteresses, know ye not that friendship with the world is to be the enemy of God. And so what does he say there? He says, those who claim to know me, the adulterers and the sinful generation that don't even care to know me. He says, if you're ashamed of me, amen, to speak my words in this sinful and perverse and adulterous generation, if you are ashamed to speak it out in your school, if you're ashamed to speak it out in your workplace, if you're ashamed to speak it out in front of your family members or in front of a crowd, amen, or in the bank or in the grocery store or on the street or on the telephone, if you're ashamed of me, hallelujah, in this sinful and adulterous generation, he said, what does he say in the word of Almighty God? He says this, of him also shall the Son of Man be ashamed when he cometh in the glory of his Father with the holy angels. Powerful. If you're ashamed of me, I will be ashamed of you. Huh? Because when people justify sin and are ashamed of what the Bible says, I won't preach about homosexuality over this pulpit. You won't find me mentioning one. And if anybody comes here, we'll take them off the pulpit. That's because you're a liar. You don't know God. Amen? If you are ashamed to preach against the sin of homosexuality, the sin of transgenderism, the sin of the binary, the sin of adultery, the sin of fornication, the sin of idolatry, the sin of murder, amen, or abortion, or whatever it may be, gambling, lying, stealing, hallelujah, somebody, unforgiveness, racism, whatever it may be, amen. If you're ashamed to preach against all that mess and ungodliness, you don't know God, amen. Somebody, because I'm afraid that people might not like me. Listen, you know, if I say these things, maybe conservatives won't like me. Who cares about that, too? Some people are afraid that, you know, if I say these things, people in the conservative camp may not like me. Who cares about that? If they're going against what the Bible says, who cares? Amen. They're sinful and adulterous. Now we know most in the conservative camp, amen, are on the right page with the Bible because the Bible is conservative in what it says. But I'm talking about politically, amen? Sometimes in politics, amen, the things that may be conservative is not necessarily what God says, amen? And people think, God, whatever this party says, it must be of God, amen? Not so. Not so at all. Praise God. The Bible says to be good to the stranger, to be good to those who come in, and you don't want to be nice to them. You want to be mean-spirited. We're not going to help this person. We're not going to help this refugee. And you think it's of God. That's of the devil. Amen, somebody?

0: No, sir. Hallelujah. Amen. And then they start focusing more on politics and the gospel of Christ. But the bottom line is, this is a sinful and adulterous generation. Amen. That doesn't want to fear God. Doesn't want to seek the Lord. Doesn't want to hear the word of God. And that pressures you and I to justify their sin, to justify perversion, to justify, while I mention homosexuality, because these are the things that the world is trying to promote more than ever before. And it's trying to crush the true Christian into acceptance. Amen. Heard of one preacher, amen, being arrested for preaching against homosexuality, or somebody complained about it. I personally was arrested for that as well. Amen. And they let me go. Why? Because they pressure you not to mention these things. Amen. But as a Christian, we must. We must. And we must tell the people the difference between that which is holy and which is profane. Because if we don't, the Lord will be ashamed of you and will be ashamed of me, and guarantee you he's coming back. Amen. Amen. And so people think it's wonderful. Oh, right now we can just go with the flow and we won't worry about being hurt. We won't be worried about being hurt financially. We won't have to lose a job. We won't have to lose this, and we're all good, and we can go on vacation and so forth and so on, and we won't mention nothing to nobody. One of these days, if you don't go get right with God, amen, and you don't take a stand for the gospel, it means to lose your job, lose your car, lose your money, lose everything that you got. If you're unwilling to do that, you cannot be his disciple. And he will be ashamed of you on the day of judgment. You'll be cast into hellfire and damnation because you decided not to, amen, be his child. The Bible says this, amen, verse 17 as we close in 18 of 2 Corinthians chapter 7. Chapter 6. Wherefore, come up from among them and be ye separate, saith the Lord, and touch not the unclean thing, and I will receive you. This is what God says. And will be a father unto you, and ye shall be my sons and daughters, saith the Lord Almighty. Listen, God says, you will be my sons, you will be my daughters. That's what he says. If you depart yourself from the unclean thing, if you separate yourself from sin, if you separate yourself from the perverse things of this ungodly world, amen, hallelujah, God says, I will be a father unto you. You will be my father, and you will be my, and I will be your father, and you will be my child. You will be my son. You will be my daughter. We will have fellowship, amen, because you're walking in the light as I am in the light. With this world. That's what Elijah did. He just said, no, sir, no fellowship with this world. I want fellowship with Jesus Christ. That's what Moses did. No fellowship with this world. Amen. He said, I'm the one who no longer want to be called the son of Pharaoh's daughter. Amen. I want to serve God. Amen. Hallelujah. Rejecting the riches of Egypt. Amen. And so forth. And that's exactly what the Christians did through all history. True believers. They were a called out assembly. The word church means ecclesia in the Greek. A called out assembly. A called out assembly from this world of sin and abomination. And if now the church of today, this false church world of today, thinks that because now we can now partake of the things of this world and still be called the church, and everybody else thinks, oh, this is great, they're deceived. They are no longer the church of the living God. They're now apostate, which means they've fallen away from the true faith, and now they're believing a lie and justifying sin, and God Almighty will no longer call, hallelujah, them his son or his daughter, and they can't call God their father, even though they want to, because now they're walking in darkness. No fellowship with Christ in Belial. No fellowship with light and darkness. Amen? None. Always remember that. You will not be called a Christian. Listen, you and I can only be called a Christian if God calls us a Christian. We can't call ourselves a Christian. By what standard do we have to call ourselves a Christian? You know how serious it is to be called a Christian? You know how serious it is to be called a Christian? I'm a Christian. That is the greatest, amen, title that you could ever hold, that I'm a Christian. As much as I count it a wonderful privilege to be called a husband, to be called a father, amen, to be called a son, son-in-law, all these different kinds of things, amen, grandson, and all these, as long as I find it a privilege to be called a father and a husband, that's a wonderful title. It's a title. But there's no greater title to be called a Christian. I'm a Christ follower. I belong to Jesus Christ of Nazareth, who died on the cross
1: shed his blood for my sin. Hallelujah. Rose up from the dead on the third day according to the Holy Scriptures. Went to heaven and is coming back again. There is no greater title than any human being can be called but that of a Christian. And only God Almighty can define you and me as a Christian. Amen?
0: The Bible calls us Christians. First Antioch. Amen? Peter talks about being called a Christian. All throughout the Bible, has been, the word is there. It's a Christ follower. Amen? Hallelujah. It's even in the writings of first century historians, second century historians. But the reality is, there's no we can call that as if we self sin. Touch not the unclean. The minute you touch the unclean thing in the Old Testament, as I close, you became unclean. You never made the unclean thing clean. The unclean thing always made you unclean. That's why you cannot make Christian rock pure. No such thing as Christian rock. You cannot make rock and roll pure. You cannot make hip hop music pure before God or heavy metal or whatever kind of garbage it is. Amen. It will never be clean. What about Christian prostitution? No such thing. What about Christian pornography? No such thing. Make pornography clean. It's perverse. Amen? Never be Christian. What about the nudity camps? Believe these things are supposed to exist. No such thing. Christian cigarettes. Christian adultery. Christian fornication. Now we got Christian homosexuality. Oh, no. Oh, yes, we have it now. People calling homosexuality Christianity and that homosexuals are Christians. And they're not. They will never be Christians until they repent of their sin like everybody else and come to the cross and be born again and not touch the unclean thing. Amen, somebody? But be clean in the heart. The Bible said, the pure in heart, they shall see God. You got to be pure in heart to see God. You cannot have the impurity in your heart. You got to be born again by the Spirit of the living God. You got to be saved by His grace. You got to come the way of the cross. Make the difference between that which is holy and that which is profane. And show that you're a child of God, but not touching that wicked, sinful, ungodly thing which God hates and say, no, Lord, I'm going to serve you. I'm going to live for you by your grace and by your power, the power of the Holy Ghost. That's the only way you can live the Christian life is by the power of the Holy Ghost, not in your own strength, but by the grace of God and by the power of the Spirit. And you will be called His son and His daughter, saith the Lord Almighty. Let's all stand, amen, as we close. Amen. Go to prayer. Amen. Touch not the unclean thing, but show the difference between that which is holy and that which is profane. Because God Almighty wants the difference to be made. Amen? He does not want there to be a blurred line. Oh, you know, we'll just mix the darkness with the light and have a little bit of gray. I had a church tell me that one time. We don't see things like you see it. We see it more gray. That's why they're an apostate church. Amen? Not believing the Bible. And what Christ will one day say to them, I know you not. And to some others, I never knew you. Tragically, it didn't have to be that way. They could have not touched the unclean thing. They could have walked away. I hear now that same church that I just talked about now, amen, where I was a youth pastor, not telling the young kids to go ahead to the theaters. Go ahead to watch the movies of this world. Go ahead. It don't matter. We listen to the ungodly, worldly music. All that stuff is fine. You're still a Christian. God still loves you. You're still going to heaven. Oh, no. One church in Atlanta, Georgia, amen, I'm including close with this. In YouTube, they have the people there dancing, amen, to all the secular. Amen. People from back in the 50s and the 70s and 80s, from whatever your generation was, whatever music that you had in the generation that you belonged to, whether you're Generation X or Baby Boomer or Baby Buster or whatever it was, they have them come out and say, come out, if this is your song, amen, come out and dance to this hip-hop music, come out and dance to this R&B music of the past, amen, and they came out and all dancing, amen, and he goes, oh, and the preacher kept saying, oh, you're not going to hell, and he kept laughing, don't worry about it, y'all, you ain't going to hell, you're not going to hell, what a liar, and if he doesn't repent his pants, whole body will be on fire, as Jesus said, and he doesn't want that. God wants him to be saved. These people are lying to multitudes. They're not separating themselves from the unclean thing, but they're touching it, they're loving it, they're supporting it. And as a result, God's wrath is upon them. God forbid that you and I do that. by his grace. Doesn't mean that we're better than anybody else. It just means that we want to walk in the spirit. And let us not do that. Let us not touch the unclean thing. Hallelujah. Make a difference. Tell the people the difference. Oh, but people will argue with you. It doesn't matter. They're not arguing with you. If you're telling them the truth, they're arguing with the Bible. Amen. The Bible says if man despise, don't they despise God in 1 Thessalonians chapter 4. So let's not touch the unclean thing. Make a difference between that, the holy and the profane. That which is right before God and that which is an abomination on each world. Sin, so the homosexual, the transgender, the fornicator, the adulterer, the liar, the false Christian, all those individuals, amen, the drunkard, amen, can be saved, turn from sin and receive salvation through the Lord Jesus Christ, amen, and not go to hell, but go to heaven by his grace, amen, hallelujah, God is good, amen, praise God, touch not the unclean thing, and I will be, amen, a father unto you, and you shall be my sons and daughters, saith the Lord Almighty.

0: Praise the Lord. Amen. Hallelujah. If you have your Bibles, please turn with me to Matthew's Gospel. Amen. Matthew's Gospel, chapter 24. And of course, we're reading from the King James Version of the Bible. Then we're going to go to Mark's Gospel, chapter number 13. Amen. Hallelujah. Father, we thank you that we can come before your presence. Lord, touch our hearts and hear from your word at this time. Help us to be doers of the word of life. Oh God, now hear us only deceiving our own self. We thank you to God for this time that we can have together and magnifying and uplifting your name. In Jesus' name, amen. Amen. Matthew's Gospel, chapter number 24, and beginning at verse 42. Watch, therefore, for you know not what hour your Lord doth come. But know this, that if the good man of the house had known in what watch the thief would come, he would have watched and would not have suffered his house to be broken up. Therefore be ye also ready, for in such an hour as ye think not, the Son of Man cometh. Who then is a faithful and wise servant whom his Lord have made ruler over his household to give them meat in due season? Blessed is that servant whom his Lord, when he cometh, shall find so doing. Verily I say unto you that he shall make him ruler over all his goods. But and if that evil servant shall say in his heart, My Lord delayeth his coming, and shall begin to smite his fellow servants, and to eat and drink with the drunken, the Lord of that servant shall come in a day when he looketh not for him, and in an hour that he is not aware of, and shall cut him asunder, and upon him his portion with the hypocrites. There shall be weeping and gnashing of teeth. Amen. Mark's Gospel, chapter number 13. Praise the Lord, beginning at verse number 32. But of that day and hour knoweth no man, no, not the angels which are in heaven, neither the Son, but the Father. Take ye heed, watch and pray, for you know not when the time is. For the Son of Man is as a man taking a far journey, who left his house and gave authority to his servants, and to every man his work, and commanded the porter to watch. Watch ye therefore, for you know not when the master of the house cometh, at even, or at midnight, or the cock crowing, or in the morning, lest coming suddenly he find you sleeping. What I say unto you, I say unto all, amen. Watch. Amen. You may be seated in the presence of the Lord at this time. Amen. Hallelujah. Here in Matthew's Gospel and Mark's Gospel, as we just read, amen, the Lord is talking about his coming. He's coming back for his church. Amen. He's coming back for his church. In other words, this is called, known to be the rapture. Now, people say, oh, well, the word rapture is not in the Bible. Well, you know, neither is the word Bible in the Bible. Amen. Hallelujah. Neither is the word soteriology in the Bible, talking about the doctrine of salvation. Amen. And we can go on and on, but the teaching is found here in Scripture. Amen. Sometimes we use theological words to describe the different teachings that we see in Scripture. Amen. Holy Scripture. Amen. So it's of really no consequence when people say, well, the word is not there. Is this really a fallacious argument in the sense that is if to say, well, the teaching's not there. The teaching is there. Amen. Talking about the coming of the Lord back for his church. Turn with me for a moment to John's Gospel. Amen. John's Gospel. Go to chapter number 14. Jesus promised this. Amen. Of course, we know this in Matthew's Gospel and in of course, Mark's Gospel we just read. It's also in Luke's Gospel. We're going to go to John's Gospel for a moment. John's Gospel, chapter number 14. Amen. The Lord talks about how he promised coming back for his church. And verse 1 says, Let not your heart be troubled. Ye believe in God. Believe also in me. In my Father's house are many mansions, Jesus says. If it were not so, I would have told you, I go to prepare a place for you. Listen, he said, there are many mansions. They're not many rooms. And some Bible versions say rooms. Listen, you're not going up there to get a little room, amen, a little shack on the side of the heaven. Hallelujah. It's a beautiful mansion he's gone to prepare for us. Amen. Streets of gold. Hallelujah. Even if it was a room, praise God, we would give thanks to God for, but it's not. These are mansions, glorious, amen, buildings that Christ has gone to prepare. Hallelujah. Much more glorious than anything that Donald Trump or anybody else, any other rich individual has on this planet. What they have is a shack, amen, in comparison to the master builder, the Lord Jesus Christ. Amen, somebody? And so he's building a beautiful, beautiful, luxurious mansion for the saints of God. Amen. Those saints are met in Africa. Sometimes they don't have very much in other parts of the world. Amen. Not very much. And even here in Canada, some people have not very much. But praise God, those saints, when they're with the Lord Jesus Christ, will have a mansion over there. They will be there with a beautiful mansion, amen, forever. Praise be to God. They don't have to worry about paying rent. They don't have to worry about being evicted, amen, somebody. Hallelujah. They won't have to worry about moth and rust corrupting, amen, the place where they live. Hallelujah. Amen. When God does something, he does it perfect. So there are mansions, not rooms up in heaven. Hallelujah. It's so magnificent and beautiful. No preacher is able to properly articulate the beauties of heaven. Amen. And the glories of heaven and the wonders of heaven. Hallelujah. A place where there'll be no more sorrow, no more sickness, no more death. Hallelujah. No more pain. And the Bible says the former things are passed away. And the Bible says God will wipe away all tears. Hallelujah, from the eyes. All tears that people have shed over the years for so many things. Amen. Thank you, Jesus. He'll wipe away those tears from the eyes of every saint. Now, the Bible says here, amen, I go to prepare a place for you. And if I go and prepare a place for you, I will come again. This is verse 3. And receive you unto myself, that where I am, there you may be also. Amen. He says, if it were not so, I would have told you. See, Jesus says, it is so. Amen. The atheist says, oh, you're dreaming. I don't care what you say. So I have to take the words of an unregenerate individual telling me that there's no heaven, telling me that the Bible's not true, and the Savior himself says, if it were not so, I would have told you. That's because it is so. Amen? Hallelujah. It is so because Jesus Christ of Nazareth says it is so. Amen? He is the way, the truth, and the life. Verse 6 says here, no man cometh unto the Father but by me. That's why we must be born again to go there. In order for you to go up in the rapture, you must be saved. You must be born again. You must be a part of the child. You must be part of the kingdom of God, a part of the church of God. Must be a child of God. Amen? In Christ. That's why the Bible says in 1 Thessalonians chapter 4, the dead in where? Christ. Those who are in Christ. Those who are saved by the grace of God, amen, not by their works, but who trusted alone in the merits of Christ alone on the cross will be the ones that will go up in the air to meet the Lord. Hallelujah. Amen. Praise be to God. Amen. Just turn with me for a moment there to 1 Thessalonians chapter number 4. I feel like we'll go there for a moment. Amen. And then we'll get back to our text. But 1 Thessalonians chapter number 4. Amen. And we're dealing with the rapture, the Lord's coming. Amen. Hallelujah. And people are trying to do away with this and saying, well, the Lord can't come yet and all this garbage. The Lord can come at an hour, and he says he will come at an hour that you think not. Amen. 1 Thessalonians chapter 4, going down to verse 13. Amen. This is the first chapter my wife and I read together. Amen. When we first met. Hallelujah. Scripture, when we did our devotion together. It's interesting. We read the rapture of the church together. Be wonderful we go up in the rapture together. Amen. Hallelujah. To meet the Lord in the air. The Bible says, amen. And I hope that all our family members would come to the Lord and do that as well. Amen. Be ready to meet the Lord and be ready to go up in the air. This event is about to take place very soon. Verse 13 of 1 Thessalonians chapter 4. But I would not have you to be ignorant. Now, that's amazing. I love that. I would not have you to be ignorant. The word ignorant comes from the word ignore. Amen. To ignore this Bible doctrine, this Bible truth. He says, I would not have you to be ignorant. Amen. He continues on, brethren. Amen. Brethren refers to the saints of God, refers to those who are the church of God, those who are saved by God's grace, those who are born again. Amen. I would not have you to be ignorant, brethren. I would not have you to ignore. Amen. Don't ignore this. Don't be ignorant of this. Amen. Be educated by it. Understand it. And he goes on to say this, amen, concerning them which are asleep, that ye sorrow not even as others which have no hope. Now, he says, concerning them which are asleep. Amen. Don't be ignorant about them. Don't think that they're just in the grave and that's it. You say goodbye to your loved one who's in Christ and that's, you'll never see them again or that's it. And, you know, that's the end of the story. It's not that way at all. He says, I don't want you to be ignorant, brethren, concerning them which are asleep. Amen? Why? What's going to happen to those saints that we drive by, amen, that they're buried in the grave? The bodies are there, amen? More than likely, if they've been there for many years, it's been decayed. Amen? It probably, if you go into many of these caskets now, and, you know, if you go and see the casket of the Apostle Paul or his tombstone, wherever, I don't know if anybody knows where that is anyway, but, or whatever saint it is, amen? All you see would be bones there and probably just maybe dust. Amen? And because, you know, these saints, especially in the first century, have been dead for almost, well, 2,000 years. Amen? Hallelujah. And so the Bible says very clearly, amen, I would not have you to be ignorant, brethren, concerning them which are asleep, that ye sorrow not even as others which have no hope. The world has no hope. The world in there has no hope. They party, they dance, amen, like today's New Year's Eve. They're going to go and party and dance and drink up and get blasted and get drunk and commit all kinds of sexual lewd acts. And they're having all this so-called fun for now, amen, the passings, the passing pleasures of sin for a season. And when they died without hope. They die without Christ if they don't know the Lord, amen. And they die and they go to hell. And those in hell will never be able to be together again. It's outer darkness. It's outer darkness. You'll never be able to see your loved ones again. You'll never be able to have any hope again to be out of that place called hell. Amen? So until they be thrown into the lake of fire, which is forever and forever. So this is what the Bible says. Hell's forever. But we don't sorrow as those who have no hope, right? We have hope, amen? Our hope is in Christ. And so the Bible tells us here that when someone dies in the Lord, we can be encouraged. We can be, hallelujah, we can be blessed. That we will see them again if we're saved and we are ready to meet the Lord, amen? We don't say goodbye, we say see you later, amen? Hallelujah, you may be here another 20, 30 years, but one day, amen, either the trumpet will sound or you'll go the way of the grave and you'll see them again, amen? So we don't sorrow like those who have no hope. There will be another meeting in the air. It's not over in this lifetime, amen, somebody? And so the Bible goes on to say this, amen? Hallelujah. For this we say unto you by the word of the Lord, amen? Let's go to verse 14 first. For if we believe that Jesus died and rose again, even so them also which sleep in Jesus will God bring with him. These the sleep in Christ, those who died in Christ. Amen? God will raise them up. See, when people die, we say, oh, this one's dead. I mean, in our mind, we think that they, sometimes we just think, oh, they're not conscious of anything anymore. It's not true. Their body is not, but they have left their body. Amen? Everybody that's died in the grave has a memory. Is still living as we talk right now. Huh? Michael Jackson. You can go to George Washington. Amen. Herod the Great. Julius Caesar, the Apostle Paul. Amen. All these great godly Christians throughout the centuries. William Tyndale and others. And so every one of those people I've just mentioned who've died and those who've died today are alive. Their physical body, they're dead physically, sure. But they are alive spiritually. The Bible says the rich man died and in hell lifted up his eyes being in torment. Lazarus died being in Abraham's bosom. Amen. And so everybody is alive. They're conscious in their mind. Amen. And they're real. We think, oh, they're dead and they're gone and they got no more memory and they're not thinking no more. No, the physicians are still thinking about their life because Father Abraham said, son, rememberest thou? Huh? That's what he said. And so everybody who's died has a memory, has thoughts, amen, what they've done wrong, how they could have accepted Christ, how they were total fools by not doing so in hell, and now they have no chance. They wish they did. They'll never have another chance again. Oh, I wish I had another chance. God, there'll be no other chances. Amen? Sad to say that, but it's the truth. It's what the Bible says. That's why we make our peace with God on this side of the grave, amen, and make sure we're ready to meet the Lord, amen, before we die. And the Bible says this, for this we say unto you by the word of the Lord, verse 15, that we which are alive remain unto the coming of the Lord shall not prevent them which are asleep. We will not prevent them. We will not go before them, those who have died in the Lord. The Bible says, verse 16, for the Lord himself, I love this, I love it, the Lord himself shall descend from heaven with a shout, with the voice of the archangel and with the trump of God, and the dead shall rise first. Somebody did a YouTube video saying that the trump of God is referring to Donald Trump. What kind of nonsense? But anyway, this is the kind of mess people are getting on with, right? But, you know, it's so ridiculous. It's laughable. No, the trump of God, the Bible says, is going to sound. Amen? Amen? And the dead in Christ shall rise first. Amen? Hallelujah. But I love it when it says the Lord himself. Ooh, glory. He will come down for his people. Amen? The Lord himself. He's not sending Michael the archangel or some other angel to do the job. He himself is going to do this job. Amen? The Lord himself shall descend from heaven with a shout, with the voice of the archangel and the trump of God, and the dead in Christ shall rise. Then we which are alive and remain shall be caught up together with them in the clouds to meet the Lord in the air. And so shall we ever be with the Lord. Wherefore, comfort one another with these words. The Bible says there will be a meeting in the air. the dead in Christ will rise first. That we which are alive remain shall be caught up. We should be changed. Amen. There will be people that will never experience death. Those who are alive and remain at the coming of the Lord will never experience death. They will not be resurrected because they've never died. Their bodies will be changed into a new glorious body. Amen. But they will never experience a resurrection like those who died. Amen. In that respect, their bodies will change. Amen. Hallelujah. And be like fashioned like his glorious body. And so the Bible teaches us this very clearly in the Word of God. But when will this all occur? Amen. When will it happen? When will it occur? Jesus says in Mark's Gospels, we just read, amen, from the at the beginning when we started preaching here. The Bible says here, Mark's Gospel, chapter 13, verse 32. But of that day and hour knoweth no man, know not the angels which are in heaven, neither the Son, but the Father. Take ye heed, watch and pray, for you know not when the time is. For the Son of Man is as a man taking a far journey who left his house and gave authority to his servants and commanded unto every man his work and commanded the porter to watch. Watch ye therefore, for you know not when the master of the house cometh. At even, he says, or at midnight, or at the cock crowing, or in the morning. Then he says this, lest coming, hallelujah, he finds you sleeping. That's sad. That's a very serious statement. And he says this, what I say unto you, I say unto all, watch. Amen? Hallelujah. He says, what I say unto you, I say unto all, watch. Hallelujah. Three times we see the word watch here. Actually, more than that, four times. Amen? Hallelujah. Verse 33, watch. Verse 34, amen? At the end, watch. Verse 35, watch. Verse 37, watch! You have four times the Savior is telling us to do something. Don't you think he's giving the emphasis for some reason? That's because he wants us to watch. He doesn't want us to be found sleeping. When you're found sleeping, you're not aware of what's going on around you. Amen? You're not aware of what's happening. Amen? You're asleep. And when you're asleep, sometimes, you know, I remember there's times, you sleep into it. You miss work. You sleep in, you can miss school. Amen? Hallelujah. People can miss important events, amen, because they were found sleeping and they were not awake. They were not aware. Jesus is saying, don't be found sleeping, amen. Don't be found sleeping because he's saying, I'm coming back and you need to be ready. You have an opportunity. I've warned you in the Word of God. I've told you multiple numbers of times to watch. One, watch two, watch three, watch four, amen. Four times, what I say unto you, I say unto all, watch, watch, hallelujah, be ready to meet me, praise God, because if you're found sleeping, I'm coming at an hour that you think not. Now, here it is. What time will this rapture occur? What hour will it occur? Jesus made it very clear what hour, amen? At an hour, he said, that you think not. Look at me, to Matthew's Gospel, chapter 24, amen? Amen. Verse 42, Bible says here, in verse 42 of Matthew's Gospel, chapter 24, watch therefore, for you know not what hour your Lord, what, doth come. Verse 44, therefore be ye also ready, for in such an hour as ye think not the Son of Man cometh. When will this rapture occur? When will Christ come back for his church? When will the dead in Christ rise first and those who are alive remain shall be caught up to meet the Lord in the air? When will this occur on God's timetable and clock? Amen. At what time? Jesus says he can come at the noontime. He can come in the cock crowing. He can come at midnight. Amen. What time? At an hour that you think not. That's the time. The hour that you think not. Amen. You have the mid-trib, right? The mid-tribulation or rapture understanding or belief. People that believe that Christ will only come in the middle of the tribulation. So you can count from the time of the Antichrist signs or confirms the covenant with many for 1 week. Amen. And then he in the middle of the 7 year period, you can say, well, that's the time Christ will come. That's not an hour that you think not. You can say, oh, Christ will come at the end of the tribulation. That's not an hour that you think not. You can count 7 years. Amen. And realize and say, well, that's when he's coming. That's not an hour that you think not. Or he'll come in the pre-wrath understanding. Those who believe in the pre-wrath teaching, which these are all false teachings. Amen. And they believe that Christ will come back, you know, after the sixth seal is open. Well, you can count that, amen? You can count the seals and understand where you are. That's not an hour that you think not. The only biblical view found in Scripture is the pre-tribulational rapture of the church that teaches at an hour that you think not. We don't know when he can come back. Amen? We have to be ready. We got to be ready to meet him. Amen? And people today are not being ready. They're going out and going out drinking with the drunken. They're going out, amen, being homosexual. They're going out, amen, looking at the pornography. They're going out lying and cursing. They're going out watching the movies. They're going out loving the world. Amen? Going to Lady Gaga concerts and all that mess. Kenny Rogers and all that mess in the world. Jay-Z and everything else. Are you hearing what I'm preaching? They're loving the world and being a part of the world. And they're not concerned with their eternal soul. They're not watching. They're not keeping themselves, amen, from the filth of this world, amen, that they're not being strangers and pilgrims in this world, as the Bible tells us to be strangers and pilgrims, amen, in this world, hallelujah, and that we should watch after fleshly lusts that war against the soul. They're not caring about those things. And so Jesus is coming back. And as he comes back, the Bible tells us that there'll be a falling away first. More people are going to be discouraged. More people are going to turn away from the gospel. More people are going to believe that the gospel is not real and turn away and say, oh, well, I got time, or I don't have, or maybe it's not even true altogether, and turn aside from the Bible altogether. And then when the trumpet sounds, woo, the dead in Christ rise first, and then the rapture occurs. And then you have millions of believers gone all around this world. People wondering what happened to them. The rising of the Antichrist comes. Amen? He says, at an hour that you think not, you could be brushing your teeth in the morning. He comes. Amen? Now, when the Bible says, unless he finds you sleeping, that doesn't mean that you can't sleep physically. Amen? That we have to stay up and drink all these energy drinks or whatever the case, and put these toothpicks on our eyes or whatever. No, that's not what he's talking about. Amen? Hallelujah. You can sleep physically. He's talking about sleeping spiritually to make sure that you're in Christ. Make sure you're not living in sin and walking in iniquity. You're not loving the world. Amen? Hallelujah. And that's what he refers to, that if you love the world, the love of the Father is not in you. You're not saved. You're not going to heaven. You're going to hell. And all these churches that believe, oh no, once saved, always saved, they're deceived. And many of them are bleeding souls to hell, and they themselves, amen, in many cases, not there's those that believe that this false doctrine, but they believe that you can't live in sin and still be saved, but yet they believe in the false doctrine of once saved always saved. Yes, you can be saved, but that teaching is false. But there are those that believe that no matter what you do, you're saved and you're going to heaven. That's false. Those people are false teachers, and they're leading people to hell. Amen. The Bible says the unrighteous shall not inherit the kingdom of God. At an hour that you think not, the Son of Man cometh. Listen to me. Hour that you think not. Hour that you think. If I told you I'm coming to your home tonight with $1 million, amen, in my pocket, but I don't know, rather in this day, I don't know at what time I'm coming. I don't know what time of the day I'm coming. You have to be aware. I don't know what time I'm coming. You're not going to leave your home. You're going to be here. You're going to be awake. You're going to be waiting. You're going to be patiently listening for that doorbell to ring, huh? For the $1 million, right? But I told you I'm coming in one week, and I don't know what time I'm coming in. I don't know what time I'm coming. It could be at midnight. It could be, and I got the $1 million with me. You would try your best not to go to sleep. Or if you did, you'd try to get somebody else to come here to do rounds with you so that they're aware. If somebody comes and knocks on the door, that you can get the money. Amen? Oh, yes. How much more your eternal soul? Amen? What he says very, very clearly in the Bible. Amen? At an hour that you think not, the Son of Man cometh. He's telling us to watch. Amen? To be ready to go up to heaven. Hallelujah. When the trumpet sounds. Amen? And he calls your name. He says, my sheep hear my voice. I call them by name. Amen, somebody? And you hear your name called. The Savior calls your name. Hallelujah. And then you go up. Amen. To meet the Lord in the air. What a beautiful, wonderful sight, seeing Jesus. Amen. Hallelujah. Glory. And being in those clouds of glory with Christ himself. Amen. And going past the second heaven into the third heaven. Hallelujah. Around the throne. And nothing but now on the earth comes the judgment of God. Amen, somebody. And that's what's going to happen. At an hour that you think not, the Son of Man is coming to this wicked world. Amen. And taking his people out of this world. Amen. And that's why we got gotta be ready. Don't say in your heart, my Lord, delay is coming. Don't say, I got time to repent. I got time to clean my life up. I got time to do what's right with God. You may not have one more second left, amen? You could die and die in your sin. You need to make it right with God, and right now, today is a day of salvation, amen? Tomorrow might be too late. And so those people who are playing games with God in the church of pastors, amen, and all those people playing games with God, thinking that they can go to heaven and still live in sin, are going to find themselves in the lake of fire with the hypocrites. The Bible says there shall be weeping and gnashing of teeth. They're not going to go to heaven. They're not a child of God, or they turn away from the Savior. Oh, once saved, always saved. No, sir. It's a lie from the pit of hell. There's no such thing as once saved, always saved. It's not taught in the Holy Scriptures at all, period. It's a false teaching, amen? The Bible makes mention that the Christian is eternally secure, but only so long as he remains in Christ, amen? Hallelujah. There is therefore no condemnation. Now, them which are in Christ Jesus, who walk not after the flesh, but after the Spirit. Only if you're in Christ is your salvation eternally secure. The minute you walk away from him, there is no salvation. There is no redemption. And that's why you need to be ready, because the Lord can come now at midnight at the cock crowing. Amen. Hallelujah. Watch. He says, be aware. Amen. Make sure your garments are clean and white. Hallelujah. As we close. Amen. Going to be long, but as we close, amen, the Bible says this, hallelujah, the book of Revelation, amen. Turn me to the book of Revelation, chapter number 16, amen. Hallelujah. Watch and pray, the Bible says. Watch and pray, amen. That's what we have to do. Verse 15, the Bible says, behold, I come as a thief. Blessed is he that watcheth and keepeth his garments, lest he walk naked and they see his shame. I'm going to read that again. Revelation chapter 16, verse 15. Behold, Jesus says, I come as a thief. Blessed is he that watcheth and keepeth his garments, lest he walk naked and they see his shame. Listen, as a thief, it's a simile. In other words, what that means is that a thief does not go to you and say, look, at 8 o'clock tonight, I'm going to come to your home. And what I'm going to do, I'm going to come and I'm going to steal everything you got in your house at 8 o'clock tonight. And I'm going to clean you out. We're going to have the truck. Nothing like that. Amen? If he told you that, you'd have the police there at 8 o'clock. You'd be arrested and so forth. No thief is going to tell you what time he's going to come to your house and steal from you. Amen? It's ridiculous. Jesus is saying a similar thing. Amen? He's coming as a thief in the night. Now, he's not coming as a thief in the night to those who are ready. Amen? They're watching. If anybody comes, any thief that comes, tries to come in someone's house when they're watching, is not going to be successful. Amen? Because you're watching. So Jesus is coming as a thief in the night, amen, to those who are not ready. Amen? So he says to us, be ye also ready. Ready? Ready means what? When someone comes to your door and they're ready, are you ready? They phone you, are you ready? I'm out here waiting in the car. Amen? You're about to go to the airport. I'm waiting. Yeah, I'm ready. That means you got your bags packed. You got your passport. Amen, somebody. Hallelujah. You got all your money with you. Amen. On all the items that you need for travel, your proper documents, you're ready to go. The same way. Hallelujah. Amen. He says, watch. Blessed is he that watcheth and keepeth his garments, lest he walk naked and see his shame. Amen. Hallelujah. You're ready. You got your bags packed. You got your, amen. Hallelujah. You got your passport. Amen. The passport is that you're born again by the Spirit of God. Amen. Hallelujah. That's the passport for you to pass from this life into the next. Amen. Hallelujah. And now you're ready to go because you're born again by the Spirit of God. And you're going to go to heaven to meet with the Lord. Amen. And you have you keep your garments. That means you're walking in holiness. You're not allowing your garments to be spotted by the flesh, to be spotted by the world. Amen. Pure religion and undefiled before God the Father is this, to visit the fatherless and the widows in their affliction and to keep himself unspotted from the world. You keep your garments unspotted from this wicked world of sin. You don't walk in it. You don't desire it. You don't live in it. Amen? You walk away from it because you're watching. You're looking for Christ's return. Amen. And people say, oh, what's wrong with having a social drink? What's wrong with listening to this? Oh, you're too religious. You're too. They're going to find out who is the one who was walking in deception. It wasn't the one who was living holy and trusting in Christ. Oh, you're just trusting in your good works to be saved, you Pharisee. And they're deceived. They don't even understand what holiness is, without which no man shall see the Lord. If you think you can live a life of sin and go to heaven, you're deceived. You're going right to hell for all eternity. And because God does not want you to go to hell, but if you live in that sinful life, amen, you're going to be found in a place of weeping and gnashing of teeth, and the whole world will see your shame. You're going to walk naked. People are going to see your shame. All your sins will be exposed to everybody. Oh, I'm going to keep my mouth telling nobody what I do and what I think and whatever. Well, you don't have to do that. One of these days, it's all going to be exposed. Why not expose it now? Amen. Get right with Christ and say, Lord, clean me up. Wash me with your blood. Amen. Then wait for the day of judgment when every thought and every word and every action is going to be exposed anyway. And the whole world is going to see your shame. And you're going to go to hell because you wanted to hold on to something that you thought was great. No. Repent and believe the gospel. Don't walk in shame. Don't walk in embarrassment. Don't walk in sin. Amen. Walk in Christ. And be ready to meet the Lord. For an hour that you think not, the Bible says the Son of Man cometh. He's coming at an hour that you don't know. An hour that you think not. And you think everything's good. You think everybody's, forgotten about the gospel. When everybody's gone on their own way. When all the churches think that transgenderism is okay and homosexuality is fine. And it's okay to go ahead and to play the lottery. It's okay to go ahead and curse and swear. We got pastors now that can say curse words over the pulpit. Nothing wrong with that. They think, oh, well, it's only words. Oh, okay. The Bible says that if you can't bridle your tongue, your religion is vain. Amen? You don't know God. Hallelujah. How do you speak forward things? No, sir. You're not right with Christ. Amen? You got to be born again and say, Lord, you take control of my thoughts, my words, my actions, my deeds. I want to remain in Christ. Hallelujah. And if we remain in Christ, we have nothing to fear. Amen. Perfect love casteth out all fear. We're walking in his perfect love and in the spirit. We don't have any fear. We know that he's going to bring us unto himself when the trumpet sounds. And I can tell you right now, that trumpet is going to sound soon. That trumpet's going to sound soon. Jesus is coming. Amen. People don't like to hear this kind of message because it makes them uncomfortable. It makes them uncomfortable. Oh, I don't want to hear that over the pulpit. We want to hear a nice little message. What kind of message are you going to hear when Jesus says, depart from me, you curse, into everlasting fire, prepared for the devil and his angels? Oh, Lord Jesus, I don't want to hear that message. I just don't want to hear it because, that message, oh, it's not the kind of message I want to hear. Well, you're going to hear it anyway if you're not saved. Amen. You're going to hear it anyway, and you're not going to be able to shut Christ off. And so, I don't want to talk about this right now. No, you're going to have to talk about it, and you're going to have to deal with it. That's why you need to deal with your sins now and be saved and be ready to make it to heaven and not go to hell. And make sure that you're walking in the Spirit. Well, my friends think it's okay for me to go ahead and sleep around because, the pastor says, well, as long as you do it with somebody and you love them and they love you and it's okay. God understands garbage. You're going to go to hell. Fornicators shall not inherit the kingdom of God. 1 Corinthians chapter 6, verses 9 to 10. Amen. Well, it's okay. I remember reading the Voice of the Martyrs. And of course, they say some good things about precious saints of God all over on the world who are serving the Lord and love the Lord and are taking a stand for Christ. But in many cases, they've compromised. Saying, I remember reading one time that they're saying, well, there's these saints in, I believe it was Pakistan or some other Muslim country, that apparently all these saints, they gave their life to the Lord apparently. Oh, but, they're still going to the mosque and saying prayers to Allah because they have to do that in order to protect their family. What kind of garbage? So what you tell me? What happened to all those saints who took a stand for Christ throughout the centuries? Their blood meant nothing. The sacrifice meant nothing when they're willing to give their lives. But okay, let's make a pass for this person to bow down to a false god called Allah.
1: The blasphemy is the name of the Savior, the Son of God, the Lord Jesus Christ. It says Allah has no son, and that Jesus Christ is not the Son of God. He didn't die on the cross. Blasphemy, blasphemy, blasphemy, blasphemy. Amen, somebody? You believe it? Shout hallelujah. It's utter blasphemous. Oh, glory be to God. I feel the presence of the Lord. It's blasphemy. It's antichrist. Amen, and you bow down to Allah and say the Shahada, you're going to go to hell unless you repent of it. That there is no prophet but Muhammad, amen. And Allah is his own, his prophet is his prophet and his messenger, and so forth and so on. And believing that the you professing that false testimony, multitudes of believers who've been killed in Islamic nations took a stand for the Savior, and their blood means nothing. And somebody else can go in and say, "Yes, well, I'm a Christian, but I can't. I'm afraid to show that I'm a Christian because I'm gonna lose my life." Garbage. Rubbish. They're not saved. They don't know God until they, amen, come to the place of repentance. He that saves his life shall lose it, but he that loses his life for my sake shall see life. You got to be willing to lose your life for Christ and surrender your life to him and take a stand for the truth of the gospel regardless of what comes your way. God will help you. God will assist you. God said he will never leave you nor forsake you. That's exactly what he said. If you're serving him, he said, I will never leave you. That's what he did to Brother Stephen when he looked up to heaven and saw Jesus standing at the right hand of God. Imagine going, looking right through, amen, hallelujah, the first heaven, the second heaven. And man, that telescope is amazing, hallelujah. That's God's telescope, amen. Right into the throne room of grace. Right into heaven itself to see the Savior. Amen? Oh, yes. At an hour that you think not, Jesus says, the Son of Man cometh. He's coming at an hour that you don't know. That you don't know. He can come when you're sleeping. He can come when you wake up. He can come while you're walking. He can come while you go, while you're going to school, while you're going to work, while you're driving your car, while you're taking your shower, while you're brushing your teeth, while you're putting on your clothes, while you're eating, while you're talking on the phone to somebody. Amen? To somebody. While you're texting. Whatever it is, amen, he's going to come in an hour that you think not, and you better be ready when it comes, and I better be ready when it comes, because he's coming without sin to salvation, and he warns us multiple times to watch, amen? So listen, to close, we need to watch. We need to watch and be ready, but at an hour that you think not, the Son of Man cometh. And when he comes, not if he comes, not if he comes, it's when he comes. He will come. I don't care. Well, that's what you believe. No, no, no, no, no, no, no. You got it all wrong. You got it all wrong. It's not what I believe. The moment I believe, what I believe means nothing. It's what the Bible says. The Bible is the word of God. Amen? It's what you believe. No, no, no, no, no, no, no, no, no, no, no, no. The Bible is the word of Almighty God, and it will come to pass 100% to the exact detail. It doesn't matter what anybody wants to say about it. It's point blank. Oh, well, don't you think it's a little dogmatic? Of course it is dogmatic. Absolutely. The truth is dogmatic. Amen? Someone told you that your mother is not your mother, you'd say, well, you're crazy. Yeah? I did my DNA test, and I know this is my mom and so forth. Amen? Your name is not your name. You know? You're not even here. And all kinds of foolishness. People get on with nonsense. And I mean, you're not going to even give any time of day to anybody that would say that to you, right? You're dogmatic on those things. People who love their sin, they're dogmatic that the Bible is not true. They're dogmatic that the scriptures are not real. They're just as dogmatic. But we're dogmatic in a lie. We're dogmatic in the truth. Amen? Of history, archaeology, Bible prophecy, and the eyewitness accounts of Christ's death, burial, and resurrection. And so he's coming at an hour that you think not. So you need to be ready at every time and every point of your life. To be ready that Christ is coming back. While you're eating, while you're not even thinking about the Lord, you may be thinking about what you're going to do tomorrow. Whew, you're gone. Or you missed it. Amen? People are going to miss it. Imagine the number of churches where people are in. How many people is going to go? I could tell you, most of these churches in North America, very few will go. Amen? They love the world. And they'll be probably right there. Very few will go. Amen? They love the world. And they'll be probably right there, maybe some people right having, amen, a worship.

0: Christ is coming at an hour that we think not. We need to be ready. We need to meet him. We need to serve him. We need to walk with him regardless of what anybody says. We need to draw closer to him. Amen. Now more than ever before. Amen. Hallelujah. We need the power of the Holy Ghost now than ever before. Amen. To live the Christian life, to serve him, to be filled with the Spirit, to be baptized in the Holy Ghost. Amen. With the initial evidence of speaking with other tongues, as the Spirit of God gives the utterance, as the Bible tells us in Acts 2, Acts 8, Acts 10, Acts 19, and so forth. And we need to move in the power of the Holy Ghost to see souls saved, to do the work of evangelism, to see the Great Commission fulfilled, because at an hour that we think not, the Son of Man coming. Jesus is coming, and you need to be ready to meet him. At an hour that you think not, the Son of Man cometh.
1: Praise the Lord. I'm Evangelist Sean Benito, and you're listening to International Voice of Deliverance Radio, 24 hours of uncompromised Christian radio.

Amen. Praise the Lord. Amen. God is good. Hallelujah. Amen. We give God thanks for all that he's done and all that he will continue to do. Praise God. Amen. God is good. Amen. Blessed be the mighty name of the Lord Jesus Christ. Amen. Amen. Hallelujah. If you have your Bibles with you, amen, turn with me to 1 John chapter number 5. Amen. 1 John chapter number 5. And of course, we are reading from the King James Version of the Bible. Amen. Amen. God is good. 1 John chapter number 5. Hallelujah. Amen. We're only going to read the last few verses, amen, of this particular chapter. Amen. As the Lord has been dealing with in my heart about this, amen, issue, amen, concerning the true God. So we're going to read down from, amen, verse number 19 to 21. Amen. Praise God. Father, we pray you just touch our hearts and we hear from the word of God. Help us to be doers of this wonderful word of life, not hear us only deceiving our own self. Lord, we give you thanks and praise in Jesus' name. And everybody said, amen. Praise God, amen. Hallelujah. 1 John chapter number 5, and we go down to verse number 19. Amen. And we know that we are of God, and the whole world lieth in wickedness. And we know that the Son of God has come and hath given us an understanding that we may know him that is true, and we are in him that is true, even in his Son, Jesus Christ. Hallelujah. Amen. This is the true God and eternal life. Little children, keep yourselves from idols. Amen. Praise God. Amen. Amen. I love that. Little children. Amen. I love it. Keep yourselves, hallelujah, from idols. Oh, glory be to God. Amen. Amen. The Apostle John, amen, here is talking concerning, amen, the true God is an eternal life. That true God is the Lord Jesus Christ. Amen. He is the true God and eternal life. And we want to understand, amen, the difference between rejecting the true and living God and accepting a false God. So many of them in this world, right? And people claiming to worship God and to worship the true God and to worship, you know, what they think is right, but yet they're worshiping a false God. They're worshiping idols, and that will ultimately lead them to the Antichrist. It's going to ultimately lead them to the Antichrist. So the understanding of who is the true God, amen, who is the true God? Well, God Almighty, amen, revealed himself to Abraham. And God told Abraham that he was the one and true God. In the time of Abraham, they were worshiping many gods. Amen. If we go further back, though, we go back to Adam and Eve. They weren't worshiping many gods. They were worshiping only the one true God. Amen. They didn't know anything else but the only one true God. Amen. That's all they knew. Hallelujah. And they worshiped him. People say, oh, well, my culture doesn't accept that. It doesn't matter what your culture accepts. Amen. Hallelujah. It's a matter of what the Bible says. I remember my father when my wife and I were about to get married, amen. And my background is Jamaican. So my dad said, you know, my dad says, it's a Jamaican way, you know, you in the Jamaican culture, we have alcohol at the wedding and dancing. I said, Dad, I'm not gonna have any alcohol and no dancing at the wedding. What? I said, no. I said, amen. That's not according to the word of God, amen. Hallelujah, somebody. So if your culture goes contrary to what the Bible says, it's no longer culture, it's sin. Amen? Nothing wrong with people's culture in regards to their language, with regards to, amen, some of the clothing they may wear, for so long as it's not attached to, amen, some kind of worship of a false god. And, you know, nothing wrong with the language they speak, amen. Those things are good. Nothing wrong with that, amen? But when it comes to violating what the Bible says, it's sin. Oh, my culture, oh, we go to the witch doctor. Well, the Bible says amen, that if we go and consult, amen, anybody who has a familiar spirit, God's anger and wrath is upon us, according to Deuteronomy chapter 18. According to Galatians chapter 5, the unrighteous shall not inherit the kingdom of God. It talks about the works of the flesh, which are these, amen, which is, of course, sorcery, witchcraft, amen. They that do which those things shall not inherit the kingdom of God. I remember we're talking the other day, my family were talking about somebody that my daughter knew who was doing some Dungeons and Dragons. Just this wasn't even too long ago. Somebody around her age at the time.
And you know, of course, she wasn't supportive of it, but the gentleman was, and it brought me back to a time when I was just a child. Well, I was around 8 years old, 1982. Just shows you how old am I now, right? But in 1982 is when Dungeons and Dragons came out. And I remember all the kids at school, grade 2. Oh, Dungeons and Dragons, come over to my house. So I went over to my friend, and he's doing this Dungeons and Dragons. And I said, I can't make anything out of this thing. What is it? And you got to do all this role play, but it's witchcraft. Amen? It's witchcraft. I didn't know much about it. I was only 8 years old, but it was witchcraft, right? And people are doing these kind of things today, think it's okay, amen, or, well, you know, it's nothing wrong with that, and then they're exposed to all these false deities, amen, these false gods from other planets, and these demon spirits working in these young children's minds, opening their hearts up, amen, to false religions and a false god from a young child, right? That's what the devil does, amen, to deceive, to all these video games, amen. I remember, as a child in the 80s, I remember all these video games, amen, and all these cartoons, He-Man and all this kind of garbage. I remember all that stuff and all the powers that they would have, amen, right? And then, you know, other cartoons about, you know, Greek mythology, right? And all the different gods and opening children's hearts and minds up to seducing spirits and doctrines of devils. And the Bible says, amen, the understanding of false gods, amen, is not new. It's happened, amen, way back at the time, amen, when Adam and Eve ate the fruit, amen. From that time, sin came into mankind, and as a result, man started to what? Worship self. Worship self. So you've got to realize, so people ask, who is the true God and what is a false God? We're going to just describe what happens when people, amen, go to the point of they start to reject the true and the living God. Turn me to Romans chapter 1. Amen. Romans chapter 1 for a moment here. Amen. Romans chapter 1 describes to us what happens to humanity, to mankind, when they reject the true and the living God, when they reject the obvious, and they worship a false idol. The Bible says here, Romans chapter 1, go to verse 18. For the wrath of God is revealed from heaven against all ungodliness and unrighteousness of men who hold the truth in unrighteousness, because that which may be known of God is manifest in them, for God has showed it unto them. For the invisible things of him that from the creation of the world are clearly seen, being understood by the things which are made, that are made, even his eternal power and Godhead, so that they are without excuse. Who they? Who's they? The whole world. Amen, somebody. I talked to a gentleman the other day. He said to me, oh, he's from China. He said, I don't believe that there's a God. I said, no. He said, no, I don't believe there's a God. I said, do you mind me asking you a question? He said, yes. I said, how do you know there's no God? Nobody can answer that question. You go, people always go, how do you know that there is a God? And I love that. I said, I'll show you, amen. You see that tree, amen? You see that tree? What if I told you nobody made it? What are you talking about? Of course somebody had to make it, right? Or what about that building? What about the Empire State Building or the CN Tower? Nobody made that, right? Are you crazy? They'd say you're crazy, right? Or maybe this watch. Somebody had to make it. If there's something maker, there must be. If something made, there must be a maker. If there's something created, there must be a creator. If there's design, there must be a designer. And the creator, the maker, the designer is God. Amen, somebody. Common sense. Oh, I never seen God. He said, did you ever see God? I said, did you ever see Julius Caesar? Did you ever see your great, great, great, great, great, great, great, great, great, great, great, great, great, great, great, great, great, great, great, great, great, great, great grandfather? No. But obviously, because of the fact that you're alive, you have one. Amen? The Bible says, in the beginning, God created the heavens and the earth. Amen, somebody. Hallelujah. And the difference between the God of the Bible, the true God, amen, and the false gods of this perverse world is that he is the creator. He's separate from his creation. We're going to see this in a minute as we read in the Bible here. The Bible says they're without excuse just by the fact of creation. Right? You know that there's a God. Oh, I don't believe there's a God. That's so ridiculous. That's what the Bible says. The fool hath what? Said in his heart, there is no God. He doesn't even have to say it with his mouth.
The Bible says you just got to say it with his heart. Amen? You just got to think about there's no God. You're a fool. Why? Imagine Cadillac. It was made by General Motors. Imagine that if the Cadillac could speak and he says, there is no General Motors. There is no General Motors. You burst out laughing, right? What are you talking about? Well, that's how ridiculous it is when a human being says there is no God. The most utter, that's why the Bible doesn't give any great argument about the existence of God. It just makes this statement here. It's obvious, huh? It's ridiculous. There is no God. What a ridiculous statement, huh? It's the most fallacious argument the world has ever known. Messed up. If we were a few inches away from the sun, we would freeze to death. If we were a few inches closer to the sun, the earth I'm talking, we would burn up. Hallelujah. Huh? How can anybody think or say that there is no God? How? The fool has said in his heart there is no God. Now the Bible goes on to say this. Verse 21 of Romans 1. Because that when they knew God, they glorified him not as God, neither were thankful, but became vain in their imaginations, and their foolish heart was darkened. That's what it says here. They didn't glorify him as God. What? Neither were thankful. They became unthankful to God. Instead of giving God thanks, if you want to start backsliding, start mumbling and complaining. Amen? Start being unthankful for what you got. That's the devil trying to make you backslide. Amen? You start giving thanks to God for the little bit that you got. Amen? Hallelujah. Somebody, all I got is 50 cents in my pocket. Well, it's better than 25 cents. Amen? All I got is two slices of bread here. Well, thank God you have something to eat. Amen, somebody? It may not be enough, but give God thanks. Amen? Look at, amen, the time and all they have. Amen? Hallelujah. With the five loaves and the two fish. Hallelujah. What did the Savior do? Hallelujah. Praise God. Thank you, Jesus. Amen? He broke the bread, gave, amen, hallelujah, distributed the fish. It was enough to feed everybody. There was leftovers. What did God do with the leftovers? He didn't get rid of it. No, he packed it up. Amen? That convicted me one day. I started getting rid of my stuff. So, well, Lord, I better start eating this thing. And then give thanks. I mean, if something's spoiled, obviously we got to throw it out. We can't eat something that's mold over it. Amen? But we should give God thanks for what we have. Amen? And so the bottom line is that their foolish heart was darkened. Amen? And the Bible says they did not glorify him as God. They did not glorify him as a creator anymore. They gave him no respect. When you don't respect anybody, amen, somebody, you don't want to thank them. You don't want to be kind to them. You don't want to be, you're not going to show them any kind of respect when you don't care about that person. That's what happened here. They began to do, the foolish heart became darkened. And what does the Bible say here? They became vain in their imaginations. They became vain in their thoughts, amen, their perversions. And their foolish heart was darkened. They became vain and said, I don't want to follow God. I don't want to listen to God. I don't want to do what God tells me to do. I'm going to do what I want to do and live the way I want to live. What happens? A foolish heart becomes what? Darkened. Darkened with sin. Darkened with abomination. Darkened with the lust of our flesh. Amen? And turning away from the one and only true God. We don't want to thank him. We don't want to live for him. We don't want to do what he tells us to do. We become darkened, the Bible says. The Holy Ghost, who the Apostle Paul indicates to us here. Amen? The Bible says, verse 22, professing themselves to be wise, they became what? Fools. Oh, I know everything about how the universe works. I know everything about that. And I'm so smart that I say there's no God. When there's a little child that knows the Lord, 5 years old, amen? The Bible says the fear of the Lord is the beginning of wisdom, amen? That little five-year-old child knows more than the ancients, knows more than those in university. Why? Because they know the true and the living God, amen, somebody. These people who are educated, nothing wrong with having knowledge, but they don't even have, the Bible says the fear of the Lord is the beginning of wisdom. Well, if you don't even have the fear of the Lord, you have not even begun wisdom, amen, somebody? Jesus says, thou hast hid these things from the wise and the prudent and has revealed them unto who? Babes. Amen? Imagine that. Imagine that. The Pharisees, all these scholars, didn't even understand who God was. Didn't even have an inclination.
because they were full of pride. Yeah, we're going to get to that in a moment. Amen. We want to talk about these idols. Amen. And these false gods. Here it is now. The Bible says, amen. Professing themselves to be wise, they became fools and changed the glory of the uncorruptible God, into an image made like to corruptible man and to birds and to four-footed beasts and creeping things. The Bible says, now what does man do when he becomes vain in his imaginations? When his foolish heart becomes darkened, he starts to worship what? Himself and the creation around him. Idol worship. What is the essence of idol worship? It's the worship of me. Why? Because I create my own idol, right? I start to create my own idol. Like, you know, I set it up. I set up the idol. Man sets up his idol, right? Like this. Sets it up. He makes it with his own hands. Forms and fashions it the way he wants it to look, with gold and silver. Amen? And wood or whatever, he fashions the idol. And now he commands everybody to worship the idol that he made, that they make with their hands, four-footed beasts, birds, the golden calf in the time of Israel, amen? And all these different things, the time of Nebuchadnezzar, amen? The image that he set up until Shadrach, Meshach, and Abednego to worship the image which I set up. Worship it, Shadrach, Meshach, and Abednego. The idol that man sets up. Huh? The Bible says they changed the glory of the incorruptible God into an image made like to corruptible man and birds, four-footed beasts, creeping things. The Bible says, wherefore God also gave them up to uncleanness through the lust of their own hearts to dishonor their own bodies between themselves. Listen to what it says here, verse 25. Who changed the truth of God into a lie and worshiped and served the creature more than the creator who is blessed forever? Amen. What do they do? They set up this idol that they make with their own hands. And they start to worship the creature more than the creator. Amen, somebody? No longer am I going to worship God. No, I'm going to worship my God. I'm going to worship the way I want to worship. I'm going to do what I want to do. Amen? And then what I'll tell everybody is that the true God and all the other false gods are equal. What a lie. What a lie. You go ahead and tell that, amen, somebody, to Moses. When God, amen, revealed himself to Moses, amen, in the burning bush. Hallelujah. He said, what shall I tell Israel that who you are? He said, tell Israel, I am that I am. You know what that means? I am the all-existing one. Amen. I am. There's nobody else other than me. Hallelujah. That's what he told Moses. Amen. Who am I going to tell? Praise God. And then when you got Jannes and Jambres, amen, the New Testament tells us their names. Jannes and Jambres, the magicians that try to, amen, imitate the works of God by turning the water into blood and all those different things, right? By doing all the different things that they wanted to do. They throw down their staff. Moses throws down his staff, amen. And Moses' staff, amen, destroys their staffs, right? Their stakes or whatever you want to call it, right? When the staff manifested as a snake. The bottom line is, I'm just going to say that the true God showed himself to be the only true God. Amen. Ra, which is the Egyptian God, could not stand up to the God of Israel. Amen. Somebody couldn't stand up. And so what happened to Ra? Came to nothing. Amen. When God killed all the firstborn of Egypt, what could Ra do? Ra couldn't stop it, amen, when all of Pharaoh's army came after the children of Israel, amen, and they were stopped there by the Red Sea, couldn't go anywhere. What did God do? He opens up the Red Sea, amen, and they walk on the Red Sea as dry land, amen, the true God. And then they saw all these miracles of God. What did they do when the man of God, Moses, went up to the mountain? Amen. They said, oh, he's gone for a long time. Let's get all the gold. Amen. And let's go burn it up. And let's go make an idol. A golden calf. Amen. Let's bow down to it. They knew this. They seen these kind of things in Egypt. They seen the works of God, but they said, no, we're going to go back to four-footed beasts. Creeping thing. When the man of God came down from the mountain, Moses, what did he do with the Ten Commandments? Amen? He took them and he smashed the Ten Commandments. He said, why would he do that? Because God didn't get mad at him. Why not? Because the people broke them. What did Moses do?
The Bible says he broke the idol, he crushed it to powder, and he made the children of Israel drink of it. How could he do that? Because he knows the true God. Amen, somebody? He wanted to show them the same. He said, who is on the Lord's side, let him come unto me. Amen? Those that came unto him were saved. Those that didn't were killed. Amen? We're talking about the true God here, as opposed to idols. Amen? What do you got now? You got Elijah, the prophet. Amen? The prophets of Baal. Amen? Hallelujah. Turn me to 1 Kings. Amen? Chapter number 21, I believe it is. Amen. Just one moment there. We're going to just look at this briefly. Because, see, the worship of these false gods, amen, and we're going to get to the connection of this in a moment, but the worship of these false gods leads to the Antichrist. 1 Kings, amen. You might be getting there before me, amen. Praise God, I'm getting there. Amen. And we go to, actually, it's chapter number 18. I do apologize about that. Amen. Chapter 18. Amen. The Bible says here in 1 Kings chapter 18, verse 21, and Elijah came unto all the people and said, how long halt ye between two opinions? If the Lord be God, follow him. But if Baal, then follow him. And the people answered him not a word. Then said Elijah unto the people, I only remain a prophet of the Lord, but Baal's prophets are 450 men. Let them therefore give us two bullocks, and let them choose one bullock for themselves, and cut it in pieces, and lay it on wood, and put no fire under. And I will dress the other bullock, and lay it on wood, and put no fire under. And call ye on the name of your gods, and I will call on the name of the Lord God, and the Lord and the God that answered by fire, let him be God. And all the people answered and said, it is well spoken. And Elijah said unto the prophets of Baal, choose you one bullock for yourselves, and dress it first, for ye are many, and call on the name of your gods, and put no fire under. Amen. And they went and they took the bullock which was on given them, and they dressed it and called on the name of Baal from morning hot even unto noon, saying, O Baal, hear us. But there was no voice, nor any that answered. And they leaped upon the altar which was made. They leaped upon the altar which was made. They jumped up on the altar which was made. Right? Calling on the God, their false God. Calling on their false God. Right? Come on. Oh, yeah, come, wake up, Baal. Wake up, Baal. Come on. Come on, Baal. Come on, Baal. You can do it. You can do it. You can do it. Right? I'm only doing what the man of God is going to do here. Amen. He's going to mock them. That's what I'm doing. Amen. Hallelujah, somebody. You believe? Amen. Praise God. And Elijah said unto the prophets of Baal, choose you one bullock for yourselves. Amen. And so we understand that they keep calling. Amen. The Bible says in verse 26, from morning even unto noon, O Baal, hear us. But there was no voice, nor any that answered. And they leaped upon the altar which was made. You now see what Elijah says in verse 27. And it came to pass at noon that Elijah mocked them. Praise God, man of God. Hallelujah, somebody. And said, cry aloud. Amen? He's mocking them. Come on, cry some more, guys. Come on, what's wrong with you? Cry louder to Baal. That's what Elijah's saying. Cry, he's mocking them. Cry aloud, for he is a God. Either he's talking. Maybe he's talking to somebody. Hey, you know, prophet of Baal. Maybe he's having a discussion. Maybe on the way, on the road to Damascus, he stopped to have a coffee with somebody. He's mocking them. Come on, amen. He's, oh, he didn't stop there. Oh, maybe he's pursuing, huh? Maybe he got tied down. He's pursuing. Oh, he's in a journey. Maybe he's on a journey. He's packed up to go somewhere to see his family. Who knows? Or peradventure, maybe he's falling asleep. Maybe he needs some beauty sleep. You gotta wake him up. Cry louder. Come on, you gotta cry louder. Come on, come on, come on, come on. He's gonna. Come on. He's mocking them. And must be awaked. Come on.
The man of God waited from morning to noon. We're not done yet. Here's verse 27. And they cried aloud and cut themselves after their manner with knives and lancets till the blood gushed out upon them. Now the cutting of blood's coming out. It's looking nasty and gory. And it came to pass, and when midday was past, and they prophesied until the time of the evening sacrifice. You got to understand that they were crying out from morning to noon. From noon, amen, to the evening sacrifice. Hours and hours and hours and hours and hours. Calling upon Baal, the false god, amen. Now, the man of God, amen. Hallelujah. The Bible says here, and they prophesied until the time of the evening, to the time of the offering of the evening sacrifice, when there was neither voice nor any to answer, nor any that regarded. Not a whisper, not a word. Verse 30, I love it. And Elijah said unto all the people, come near unto me. Ooh, glory be to God, somebody. Ooh, hallelujah. Hallelujah. And Elijah said unto all the people, come near unto me. And all the people came near unto him, and he prepared the altar of the Lord. Amen. That was broken down. And Elijah took 12 stones according to the number of the tribes of the sons of Jacob, unto whom the word of the Lord came, saying, Israel shall be thy name. And with the stones, he built an altar in the name of Jehovah God the Lord. Amen. And he made a trench above the altar as great as would contain 2 measures of seed. And he put the wood in order and cut the bullock in pieces and laid them on the wood and said, fill 4 barrels with water and pour it on the burnt sacrifice and on the wood. And he said, they did that, right? And he said, do it the second time. Boy, that thing's saturated with water. And they did it the second time. And he said, do it the third time. Hallelujah. And they did it the third time. Hallelujah, somebody. And it came to pass at the time of the offering of the evening sacrifice. But Elijah the prophet, amen, came near and said, Lord God of Abraham, Isaac and of Israel, let it be known this day that thou art God in Israel, and that I am thy servant, and that I have done all these things at thy word. Hear me, O Lord, hear me, that this people may know that thou art the Lord God, and that thou hast turned their heart back again. Then the fire of the Lord fell and consumed the burnt sacrifice and the wood and the stones and licked up the water that was in the trench. And when all the people saw it, they fell on their faces. Amen. Hallelujah. It's right. Amen. Somebody shout and praise God. Amen. Hallelujah. They fell on their faces, the Bible says. Amen. That's what they did. Hallelujah. Before God, amen, they were deceived. But thank God there was still somebody that was standing in the gap. Amen. He said, I'm the only one left. Even though there were 7,000 didn't bow down the bed, he said, no, I know who God is. I know who God is. I serve the true and living God. Amen. And they said, the Lord, he is God. He is the God. The Lord, he is the God. Not Baal. Not Chemosh. Not hallelujah, not Shiva, amen, not Ganush, hallelujah, somebody, amen, hallelujah, some not Allah, amen, but the God of Abraham, the God of Isaac, the God of Jacob, he is the true and the living God, hallelujah, the Lord Jesus Christ, he's the true God in eternal life. Little children, keep yourselves from idols, amen. Now they go and they bow their face before God and say, he is the true and living God, the Lord, he is the Lord, he is the God, amen. And Elijah said unto them, take the prophets of Baal, let not one of them escape. And they took them, and Elijah brought them down to the brook Kishon and slew them there. Imagine that. The Lord, he is God. Amen? We're not serving a false God here. We're serving the true and the living God. Amen? Over and over again. Throughout history, we've seen this. Amen? God showing up to be the one and true and only true God. Amen? I'm not going to go into all the details of the rest of every incident that's ever happened in the Bible, but it's all of it's amazing. Amen?
But the reality is, we're serving the one and only true God that got to get into your spirit. Amen? This is not a God of wood and stone that can't hear. Amen? Now we go, amen, to the book of Daniel for a moment. Amen? Hallelujah. The book of Daniel for a moment. Amen. Hallelujah. Thank you, Jesus. And we're going to go, amen, and discuss, amen, and look at the issue of Shadrach, Meshach, and Abednego. Amen. This is one of the most popular events of all the Bible. Amen. Shadrach, Meshach, and Abednego. Amen. And discuss and find out exactly what happened with these great men of God. Amen. As they did not bow down to Baal, amen, or rather bow down to the idol that Nebuchadnezzar set up. Amen. Praise the Lord. Amen. So what we find here, amen, in Daniel, amen, we go to Daniel chapter number, I believe it's number 3, amen. And we go into talking about here in Daniel chapter 3, how they chose not, amen, to bow down to the image that Nebuchadnezzar set up, amen. And so he set up the image. I'm not going to go into all of it, but we don't have the time, but he set up the image, amen, and he commanded Shadrach, Meshach, and Abednego to worship the image. Nebuchadnezzar says in verse 14 of Daniel chapter 3, spake and said unto them, it is a true Shadrach, Meshach, and Abednego, do not ye serve my gods, nor worship the golden image which I have set up. He says, now if you be ready to hear at what time the music, and he talks about the harp, the sackbut, the psalter, the dulcimer, and all kinds of music, amen, you should fall down and worship the image, you'll be okay. But if you don't, you'll be cast into the burning fiery furnace in verse 15, amen. And he says, and who is that God that shall deliver you? You never say those kind of things. Don't put God to the test. Amen? And then Shadrach, Meshach, and Abednego says, amen? We don't be careful to answer you in this matter. Verse 16, but if it be so, if our God whom we serve is able to deliver us from the burning fiery furnace, and he will deliver us out of thine hand. But if not, be known unto thee, O king, that we will not serve thy gods nor worship the golden image which thou hast set up. So we're not going to do nothing you say. Amen? We're not going to worship false idols. So he sets up the image, and they don't bow down. What happens to them? Amen? They are thrown into the burning fiery furnace, right? What happens? Amen? Nothing happens to them. They're not burned. Amen? Hallelujah. The Bible says, and he commanded the most mighty men that they and his army bind Shadrach, Meshach, and Abednego, verse 20, and cast them into the burning fiery furnace. Amen? And these three men, Shadrach, Meshach, and Abednego, fell down, bound in the midst of the burning fiery furnace. Hallelujah. Praise God. Verse 24 says, then Nebuchadnezzar, the king, was astonished and rose up in haste and spake and said unto his counsel, did not we cast three men bound into the midst of the fire? They answered and said unto thee, unto the king, true, O king. Amen. And he answered and said, lo, I see four men loose walking in the midst of the fire, and they have no hurt, and the form of the fourth is like the Son of God. Amen. Who's there with you in the fire? The Lord Jesus Christ. Amen. And they said, even if he doesn't deliver us, we're not going to serve your false gods. Amen? What happens in the end? Praise God. God delivers them out of the burning fiery furnace. Amen? The Bible says that in verse 27, amen, the bodies of the fire had no power, nor was an hair of their head singed, neither were their coats changed, nor the smell of fire had passed on them. Then Nebuchadnezzar spake and said, blessed be the God of Shadrach, Meshach, and Abednego, who hath sent his angel and delivered his servants that trusted in him, and have changed the body, the king's word, and yielded their bodies that they might not serve nor worship any God except their own God, which is the true God. Amen? There is no God like him. Amen? Even he says that. Therefore, I make a decree that every people, nation, and language which speak anything amiss against the God of Shadrach, Meshach, and Abednego shall be cut in pieces, and their houses shall be made a dunghill, because there is no God that can deliver after this sort. No God that can deliver after this sort. See, the Christians were called atheists at the time of the first century. You know why they were called atheists? You know why they were called atheists? We were called atheists. Because we didn't believe in the false gods of this world. Amen? We believed in only the one and true God. We didn't believe in the gods of Rome. Amen? We didn't believe in the gods of Caesar. Amen? Or of the world. We believed in the only one and true God. Amen? So they would call Christians atheists. And we didn't believe in their false gods. And we still don't. Amen?
They don't exist. The Bible says they can't taste, they can't touch, they can't, amen, see, amen. They that make them are like unto them, the idols, amen. If you turn with me to the book of Job for a moment here, hallelujah. The Bible says this in the book of Jonah, rather, I'm sorry, book of Jonah, amen. Chapter number 2 and verse 8. The Bible says, they that observe lying vanities forsake their own mercy. What is a lying vanity? A lying vanity is an idol, amen, that the heathen worship. They're lying. Why are they called lying vanities? Because they're a lie. They can't help you. They can't deliver you. They can't save you. They can't speak to you. They can't touch you. They can't hear you. They're dead. The idols are dead. But not the true and the living God of the Holy Bible. He's alive, amen. Hallelujah. And so now we understand, we go back to the time, amen, of Hezekiah and Sennacherib, amen, where he said, oh, we look at all the nations, they couldn't deliver you, and look what God did do, amen, the Assyrians destroyed them, amen, when the angel of the Lord came, and are you hearing what I'm preaching, amen, somebody? Hallelujah, we're talking about the true and the living God, amen, and his prophets, his word that's come to pass to the exact detail. And so now, amen, we go back to Romans 1 for a moment, amen, Romans chapter number 1, and it talks about a nation. What happens to a nation when they want their idols, when they want their sin, when they want their abomination, when they want, amen, their own gods, and they form and fashion their own God according to their own likeness, amen, and that's what they're doing today, hallelujah. The other day I was in a store. Just yesterday, as a matter of fact. Just yesterday. Witnessing to a young lady there. She's in the men's section. And Aaron and I started witnessing. Would you like a gospel tract? She said, no. And then she said, you know, I got my own God. I serve God in my own way. She said, I'm gay. She said, she's gay. And as we got talking, she kept speaking and saying, you know, I understand what you're saying, but I know one day, hopefully, you never know, I might repent, something like that. So I caught on to that. I said, might repent. I said, praise God. I said, you can repent. I said, the answer is Jesus Christ. You've got to turn from your sins. So while I know my grandmother tells me that God loves me, I'm a Catholic and this and that. Yes, God loved you, but he loved us all on the cross, but God's wrath is upon you. We just read in Romans chapter 1, right? Because of the fact you're in your sin. But God doesn't want you to die in your sin. That's why he died on the cross. Amen? That you could be saved, you could be delivered, you could be set free from your homosexuality, lesbianism, transgenderism, amen, whatever, bisexuality, whatever sin it is, homosexual, all that, you could be delivered. And she was listening. But she said, I worship God in my own way. That's an idol, amen? That is the vanity of the Gentiles. That's the, amen, that is the God of most people in this world today. They don't worship the true God of the Bible. They're worshiping their own self. That's what an idol really is. It's the worship of self, the worship of self. Amen, somebody? When the Antichrist puts up the image in the temple that's going to be constructed during the time of the tribulation, in Revelation chapter number 13, the Bible talks about, amen, that he's going to make everyone that's on the earth at that time, he's going to force them to worship the image of the beast. And whoever will not worship the image of the beast will be put to death. Just turn with me for a moment. We're going to get back here to Romans 1 again. But this is the worship of the beast. Amen. Revelation 13. Amen. Praise God. When you get this, say praise the Lord. Amen. So Revelation 13, amen. The Bible says here, in verse number 14, amen, go back a few verses so we get the context of it. Verse 11, and behold, and I beheld another beast coming out of the earth, and he had two horns like a lamb, and he spake as a dragon, and he exerciseth all the power of the first beast before him, and causeth the earth and them which dwell therein to worship the first beast, whose deadly wound was healed, and he doeth great wonders, so that he maketh fire come down from heaven on the earth in the sight of men, and deceiveth them that dwell on the earth by the means of those miracles which he had power to do in the sight of the beast, saying to them that dwell on the earth that they should make an image to the beast which had the womb by a sword and did live. Verse 15. And he had power to give life unto the beast, to the image of the beast, that the image of the beast should both speak and cause that as many as would not worship the image of the beast should be killed. And he caused all, both small and great, rich and poor, free and bond, to receive a mark in the right hand or in their foreheads,
that no man might by himself say, he that hath the mark of the name of the beast or the number of his name. Here is wisdom. Let him that hath understanding count the number of the beast, for it is the number of man, and his number 666. 666. I remember when I was a kid, all these heavy metal groups would come out singing, you know, the mark of the beast, and they're singing 666 and all happy about it and everything. The reason why they're all happy, because it's the number of man. To them, it's wonderful, because it's the number of man. It's the number to show that, amen, that man is in control of so-called his own destiny. The man will worship himself. Man was made on the sixth day. Man was made on the sixth day. And it's the worship man being made on the sixth day. Seven is six is one short of seven. Seven's God's number of perfection. Three is another number of perfection. So you have six, six, six. Man saying, I hate you. I hate you. I hate you. I worship me. I worship me. I worship me. I reject Jesus Christ. I reject Jesus Christ. I reject Jesus Christ. That's what man is saying every time. Three, three, six, six, six. I don't want him. I want God. And I'm going to show that I want myself and I want to worship self forever. Put the mark on my right hand. Right top of my forehead. That's what man is saying. I don't want God. I don't want him. And the Bible says, they that receive the mark of the beast, there's no return. Revelation chapter 14, amen, talks about it. Verse 9, and the third angel followed them, saying with a loud voice, if any man worship the beast in his image and receive his mark in his forehead or in his hand, the same shall drink of the wrath of the wine of the wrath of God. They will be in hell forever. Can't get the mark of the beast and say, oh, I don't want that mark anymore. I mean, we know that the church won't be here. The true church of Jesus Christ will be gone. Will be gone to heaven when the rapture comes. Amen. Then there'll be 7 years of tribulation on this earth. We won't be here. But the Bible says, amen, that the Antichrist is going to set up this image. Satan keeps wanting to bring back idolatry all the time. Because God hates it. Remember what's the verse thing that God said to Moses, amen, on the top of Mount Sinai? Thou shalt have no other gods before me. Thou shalt not make any image of anything. Glory to God. Amen, somebody. Hallelujah. Well, that's only your God. No, that's the God of the Jews and the Gentiles. Amen. Doesn't that say that in Romans? Amen, somebody. Is he the God of the Jews only? No, the Bible says he's the God of the Gentiles. Amen. He's the only one God that created the heavens and the earth. Amen, somebody. And so we get back to this, amen, as we get ready to close here. Amen, Romans chapter number 1. But we just go for a moment to Romans chapter, amen, number 3 for a moment. Amen, as the Holy Ghost through the Apostle Paul, amen, is writing to the church at Rome. Amen. Verse 29, as he the God of the Jews only, is he not also of the Gentiles? Yes, of the Gentiles also. Amen, somebody. He's the God of the Jews, the God of the Gentiles. He made the heavens and the earth. All things were made by him, and without him was nothing made that was made. The Bible says, in the beginning was the Word. Turn me to John's Gospel chapter 1. We're going to get back to Romans 1 in a moment. John's Gospel chapter 1. Amen. Hallelujah. As we get ready to close here, we're talking about the true God. Amen. And rejecting him, that will lead to the Antichrist. St. John's Gospel, chapter number 1. The Bible says, in the beginning was the Word, and the Word was with God, and the Word was God. The same was in the beginning with God. All things were made by him, and without him was not anything made that was made. In him was life, and the life was the light of men. The Bible says, verse 14, and the Word was made flesh and dwelt among us, and we beheld his glory, the glory of the only begotten of the Father, full of grace and truth. Amen. The Bible says in verse 17, for the law was given by Moses, but grace and truth came by who? Jesus Christ. No man has seen God at any time. The only begotten Son, which is in the bosom of the Father, he hath declared him. Now hear this. Amen. The Bible tells us, amen, that the true God, amen, is the Lord Jesus Christ, amen, the second person of the triune God. There's the God the Father, God the Holy Ghost, God the Holy Ghost, God the Father, God the Son, God the Holy Ghost. These three are one, the Bible says, amen. We don't believe in three gods like the Mormons do. We believe in one God, three persons, amen, somebody, amen. And
In order for us to have the true God, to know that we have the true God, amen, we have to have Jesus Christ. If we don't have him, we don't have the true God, amen, somebody. If you don't have him, you don't have the Father. The Bible says, amen, amen. He said, I am the way, the truth, and the life. No man cometh unto the Father but by me, amen. If you don't have Jesus Christ as the Son of God, you don't have God. You are yet in your sins. Amen, somebody. He rose from the dead. Amen. On the third day, according to the Holy Scriptures, as we just had Easter there, amen, a couple weeks back, he was seen of Cephas, seen of about 500 brethren at one time, and then last of all, seen of the Apostle Paul, amen, on the road to Damascus. Amen, somebody. All the evidence of his resurrection. This is the true God. The Bible says an eternal life. If you don't have Jesus Christ, you are in your sins. Now, you have all these secret groups, you know, the Masons and the groups, Theosophy, and all these different secret societies, amen, just like Satan, amen? Satan's the one in charge of all that. He said to Adam and Eve, you know, if God said you can't eat of the trees of the garden, he said, no, but the tree in the midst of the garden, we can't eat thereof. God said, well, if we eat thereof, we shall surely die. He said, thou shalt not surely die. God knows that in the day that you eat thereof, you become as gods. Did a thing on Mormonism a few days ago. And the Mormons believe that ideology. They believe that if they keep their Mormon doctrine, amen, and all their covenants and their commandments and all those different things, they could be elevated, amen, to the highest form of heaven. And then you have to have a wife to go up to the highest form of heaven, and to be a Mormon god, you have to be married. And then you can learn the principles and become a god yourself with your own planet, amen, with your own spirit babies and all that mess, amen. They believe that God, the God of the Bible, was once a man, and he learned to become God. This is what Satan was saying. God know that ye the fruit thereof, ye shall become as gods, knowing evil. You become like God. God figured out all before you. Did that happen? No, we died. Sin came into the world, amen? And death by sin, amen? And so death passed upon all men for all of sin. And as a result of that, amen, man started worshiping, what? Idols. Started going after sin. Started going after abomination. Here now, as we finish in Romans chapter 1, the Bible says, amen, as man goes to his lowest degree, amen, and goes and starts worshiping idols, what happens to him? The Bible says in verse 26, for this cause God gave them up unto vile affections, for even the women to change the natural use unto that which is against nature, lesbianism. Women say, now I'm going to go after what I want to do. I'm going to go after the lust of my own heart. Amen. I'm going to go after another woman instead of a man. When her body was made by God to be with a man, not a woman. And the Bible goes on to say, and likewise also the men leaving the natural use of the woman burned in the lust one toward another, men with men working that which is unseemly and receiving in themselves that recompense of the air which was meet. Men say, I don't want the woman anymore. I want to be with a man. This is what they said. And this is what they did. And when does this happen in society? It happens when people say, I no longer want to retain God in my knowledge anymore. I want to worship me. I want to worship me. Yeah? It's all about me. It's all about self. Self-help. Self-this. Self-that. Men shall be lovers of their own self in the last days, 2 Timothy chapter 3. Walking after their own lusts. When you do that, you're serving your own God. People say, oh, well, you know, God loves me just the way I am. That's your own God. God doesn't love you the way you are. If he loved you the way you are, Christ wouldn't have to die. What a lie. God says, repent of your sins. Amen, somebody? God loved you and me so much that he commands us to turn from our sins, because the wages of sin is death. It will lead to damnation. And when you want to worship an idol, amen, when you're worshiping these idols, amen, your mind is being altered, amen, your mind's being changed. Now we got people, amen, in churches, amen, going after yoga. What is yoga? Yoga is the worship of the Hindu god Brahman. And yoga means to yoke. To unite, to yoke, to join with the absolute, the ultimate and absolute God of Hinduism, and that is the universe, like Spinoza believed. Eh?
This pantheistic understanding of God is everything and everybody. He's in the nature and the nature worship. And now you got these environmentalists, amen. They worship the nature, the Wiccans and all these different kinds. Nothing wrong with cleaning up the environment. We want to drink clean water. We want to breathe, amen, good air, amen. Who doesn't want to do that, amen? I remember back in the 70s, we'd go to McDonald's, amen, I was just a little boy. You know, like 4 or 5 or whatever. And in the early 80s, I remember going to McDonald's, and after you eat McDonald's, everybody did this. Not just my parents, but everybody did it. Wind on the window and take it out full of garbage and throw the works of it outside the window. And everybody did that back then. Eh? You remember that? Then they started passing laws, $500 for littering. And nobody started doing it after a while, right? But that was good. We don't want junk all over the place, amen? But you got these environmentalists, what do they do? Is earth worship, amen? They worship the sun, they worship the trees, they worship the grass, they worship this, they worship the tree, they worship all these things in nature, amen? They worship the creature rather than the creator who's blessed forever, amen, somebody. And when they go that way, they find there's no right or wrong. I can be a man if I'm I can be a woman if I'm a man, and it could be a woman, and then I can be a woman, amen? I can be a man if I'm a woman. It's so confusing sometimes. I could be a woman if I'm a man, and I could be a man if I'm a woman. All this kind of garbage, it's a lie. You can't. That's why the Bible says, amen, who change the truth of God into a lie. When it comes, when I leave the true God and worship this idol, and the idol could just be, I don't worship that. It's the idol of self. That's why the mark of the beast is the number of man. It's me. I don't need you, God. The Tower of Babel, we don't need you, God. Huh? God confounds the languages. Now Christ dies. I don't need Christ. Huh? Now, amen. So the Bible, the mystery of iniquity doth already work. Only he who now letteth will let until he be taken out of the way. The mystery, the secret societies are looking for that mystery. Amen. Looking for it. Are looking for that secret knowledge. Where can I find it? I can find it. And then what will happen? Amen. Then shall that wicked be revealed. They're going to find that secret that they wanted. Where is it? The Antichrist. Well, we found it already. Hallelujah. Christ, the knowledge of God and the wisdom of God. Amen, somebody? Hallelujah. Amen. Amen. Like the apostle said, amen. We have found him of whom Moses and the prophets have talked about. Jesus Christ, amen. He is the true God and eternal life. Little children, keep yourselves from idols. Amen, somebody. Keep yourselves from the false idols of this world. Don't be involved with Hinduism. Amen. With yoga. Amen. It will transform your mind into universalism. Or rather into the universal understanding that all religions are okay. It's a lie. Talked to a man the other day, Hindu. And he said to me, all religions are okay. I said, well, what about truth? He walked on. He didn't want to. How can all religions be okay? Makes no sense. Islam says that Christ didn't die. Christianity says he did. Right? Hinduism says it's reincarnated. Christ didn't die. Christianity says he did. Right? Hinduism says there's reincarnation. Christianity says there's resurrection.

up in heaven right now, coming again, amen, that he's God in flesh. You will die in your sins. You don't know the true and living God, and you're on your way to a devil's hell forever. It doesn't have to be that way. People can come to Christ and be saved, amen? That's what happens. People's hearts have to change, and now society's gone the way, amen, of homosexuality, transgenderism, lesbianism, and bisexuality. And we see in Romans here, that's what happens to a world that forgets God when they no longer want Jesus Christ, when they no longer want God, when they no longer want to serve him. And so now, amen, the Bible says here in John's Gospel, 1 John, amen, the Epistle of John, the first Epistle of John, chapter 5, the Bible says here, hallelujah, and we know that the Son of God has come, and of giving us an understanding, amen, that we may know him that is true, and we are in him that is true, amen, even in the Son, Jesus Christ. This is the true God and eternal life. Little children, keep yourselves from idols. Praise God. Amen. Praise the Lord. Forgot to turn it on. Yeah, sorry. Praise God. Everybody watching can't hear me. Everybody watching can't hear me. I apologize. The thing didn't turn on. Amen. But that's how it goes. I mean, God is good. You want me to preach the whole thing again? Amen. Didn't go. It didn't go. No volume. Amen. Praise God. But God is good. Amen. I'll just give a short synopsis of what I preach. Amen. Because of the fact that some people couldn't hear me over Facebook. About 5 minutes, 2 minutes. So the Bible says, amen, little children, keep yourselves from idols. The true God and eternal life, amen, is Jesus Christ. The people of this world want a false God, but they're worshiping a false God, amen, in this world that don't want Christ, amen. Elijah showed that the God of Israel was a true God, amen, hallelujah. All through the scripture, Shadrach, Meshach, and Abednego show that the true God is, amen, that the God of Israel is a true God. The Bible teaches us, amen, that Jesus Christ is the true God and eternal life, and it's leading people to the Antichrist. When they don't want God and they don't want Christ, they don't want to acknowledge salvation in him, it's going to lead them to the Antichrist because of the fact that man wants to set up an idol that can't speak, that can't hear, that can't touch. And then the Bible says, amen, they worship the creature more than the creator. And when they worship the creature more than the creator, what happens to them in the end? They start this actual worship of self. They are on the wide gate that leads to destruction. You can worship anything you want, love anything you want, do anything you want. It will never lead to heaven. It'll always lead to hell. Always. And so the Bible teaches us, amen, that he is a true God and eternal life, Jesus Christ. So you can be in Islam. But if you don't know Jesus Christ, you're not worshiping the true God. I didn't say that. The Bible says that. We love the Muslim people. We love everybody. You may say, well, I'm Jewish. I have the true God of Israel. No, you don't have the true God of Israel. If you don't have Jesus Christ, you do not have the true God of Israel. Simple as that. Jesus said to the Jews, if you do not know that I am he, you will die in your sins. This is not anti-Semitism. We love the Jews, amen? Because of the fact, amen, Jesus was Jew. The apostles were Jews, amen? All the prophets were Jewish. Listen. They say the same thing to their own people because of the fact that they don't want the people to believe a lie and be damned. And so if you do not worship the true God and reject him, it will lead you to the Antichrist. It will lead you to damnation. It will lead you not to salvation. It will lead you to worshiping the image of the beast according to Revelation 13. It will lead you away from God. And this is what was happening right now. All these churches saying, oh, well, we don't need to listen to the Bible. We can support, amen, homosexuality. We can be affirming. They're not worshiping the God of the Bible. They're worshiping a false God. Or saying that, oh, you can be divorced and remarried. It's fine. You're not worshiping the God of the Bible. You can go ahead and fornicate with your boyfriend and girlfriend. You're not worshiping the God of the Bible. Oh, you can go ahead and smoke and steal and kill and lie. You're not worshiping the God. The Bibles are professing themselves to know God, but in their works they deny him. They're leading themselves to who? There's a reason why the Antichrist is called the man of sin. Son of perdition. Everybody who walks after sin is being led in his direction, the Antichrist, and will die in their sins and ultimately be led to worship the image of the beast if they're alive during the time of the Antichrist, which is essentially the image of us, right? It's the worship of self.

And Satan will give you whatever you want. Oh, here it is. Your lust. Everything's good. God loves you, and he doesn't want you to die in your sins and says, no, turn from it. Hallelujah. In his loving mercy. Amen. Turn from your iniquity. Repent. Change your mind. Oh, I don't want to hear repent. Repent is a wonderful word. It means I can be saved. It means I don't have to go to hell. It means I can receive God's love, his mercy, and his grace. Amen? And I can receive the true and living God, the Lord Jesus Christ. But if you do not have Jesus Christ, you have an idol. You have a false religion. You have a false religion. Oh, I don't want to hear that. Oh, the world doesn't want to hear that. Who cares what they want to hear? One day you'll hear, depart from me, ye that work iniquity. Amen? If you do not know him. You want to hear that? Or would you rather hear, amen, come unto me, all ye that labor, amen, and I heavy laden, and I will give you rest. Christ will give you rest. But it's only the true God, which is Jesus Christ, and not the idols of this perverse world. I'm not talking about a oneness God, in the sense that some people believe that Jesus is the Father, he's the Son, he's the Holy Ghost. No. There's one God in three persons, but he is a true God, and you can't get to the true God but through him. If you don't have the Son, you don't have the Father, and it's simple as that. You don't have him. You have to have the Son in order to have salvation. Let's all stand. Amen. The Bible talks about, amen, that this will people it will lead souls to the Antichrist who reject the true and living God. You can accept the Lord today. You can be saved by the grace of God and be ready to go to heaven and not go to hell through the Lord Jesus Christ. If you do not know him today, you can know him today as your Savior and Lord. All you have to do is repent of your sins and accept him by faith. Amen, as your Savior and Lord. And you'll be ready to go to heaven, praise God, not go to hell. No prayer itself can save you, but if you truly pray this prayer unto God, God will save you. I'll give you everlasting life through the Lord Jesus Christ. Amen. Let's pray this prayer. Amen. Lord Jesus, I'm a sinner. I believe you died on the cross for my sins. I believe you rose again from the dead. I believe you'll come back again one day without sin unto salvation. Lord Jesus, come into my heart and be my Lord and my Savior, both now and forever. And with the help of the Holy Ghost, I will love you, live for you, and serve you all the days of my life. In Jesus' name. Amen. Praise God. If you pray that prayer, you sincerely meant it. Praise the Lord. You become a new, true born again child of God. You can go on our website, International Deliverance Ministries. Amen. And you can go to our Salvation tab where you see there a booklet called What It Means to Be Born Again Absolutely Free. Amen. And God will bless you with that as a new born again child of God. And if you want to give to this ministry, no gift is too large, no gift is too small for the work of the Lord. We love you. We're praying for you. God bless. Praise God. Amen. Hallelujah.

0: Well, praise the Lord, amen. I want to welcome you right now to the International Deliverance Ministries radio broadcast and podcast. My name is Evangelist Sean Benito, amen. We want to just go right now into our topic of discussion, amen. Before we do, though, I thank God that I have my beautiful wife, Pamela Benito, with me, amen. And we're going to be talking about the serious issue of divorce and remarriage. Divorce and remarriage. Why divorce and remarriage? According to the Word of God, not according to me, not according to my wife, not according to a commentary or another preacher or another denomination, but according to the Holy Bible, the Lord Jesus Christ. Amen. Well, the Bible says, what the Word of God says, that divorce and remarriage is the sin of adultery, and that marriage is between one man and one woman for one lifetime until death dissolves the bond. Father, we pray for all those listening to the sound of our voices, oh God. We pray that you would just touch hearts, oh God, all those who feel that marriage is something they can dissolve whenever they want to and get remarried, that they come and understand the truth of your word, that marriage is for life. Oh God, a true biblical marriage is for life. One man, one woman, for one lifetime until death dissolves a bond. And we pray for souls that are not saved, God, that they come to know you as their Savior and Lord. And all those trapped in a divorce and a remarried condition, that they get out of that unlawful relationship, repent, and come to know the Lord Jesus Christ as their personal Lord and Savior. We give you thanks and praise in Jesus' name. Amen. Amen. Amen. Praise God. So I give God thanks for all that he's done and all he'll continue to do. I have my lovely wife with me, Pamela Benito. We'd like to say hello to everybody. Amen.
1: Hello, everybody.
0: Praise God.
1: They're listening to us.
0: Amen.
1: Welcome. That's right. Glad Amen. You tuned in.
0: Amen. So we thank God for what he's done. Now, we want to talk about, again, the issue of divorce and remarriage. Now, I want to ask you, I want to ask my wife here, I want to ask you, you know, why are so many people getting divorced today, would you think?
1: I think they don't understand what marriage means from the start.
0: Amen.
1: They have no idea that marriage is a commitment for life.
0: That's right.
1: I think a lot of these churches that do these marriage seminars or marriage lessons, like we had ourselves before we were married. We met with a pastor on a few occasions before we were married.
0: That's right.
1: And he talked about these things with us. And I think now people either don't even do that, or the pastors that are instructing them are not telling them that this is for a lifetime.
0: That's right. Exactly. No, you're absolutely right. They're not telling them the serious nature of marriage. Amen. They're not going into they're not going to the actual definition of what marriage really is. Right.
1: Right.
0: You know, and again, like if, for example, if they're gonna if marriage can be dissolved, like remember we had some friends back in the days. Remember, we had a lot of people we knew back in the day, but we had a particular couple we knew back in the day, and we would talk to them about divorce and remarriage and how it's against the Word of God. And remember, they would say, well, you know, if my wife or my husband left me, I would do it. Remember that?
1: Yes, I remember that. And they said they talked about that before they married and said, made it clear to each other, if you commit adultery or you go with another man, the man said to his wife, and he said to her and she said to him, if you go with someone else, we'll be getting divorced. And they agreed that they would divorce. I mean, in a state like that, they should have never married.
0: Exactly.
1: Because no one should enter marriage with even an inkling or a possibility that if this happens, A, B, C, or D, I'll be leaving you, divorcing you, and marrying someone else.
0: Exactly. Exactly.
1: Never should they ever marry in the beginning. And the disciples said this to Jesus.
0: That's right.
1: Well, it's better for us not to marry.
0: That's right.
1: Did they not?
0: Exactly right. Yeah. And that's found in Matthew's gospel. You just mentioned it in chapter number 19 and in verse number 10. His disciples say unto him, if the case of the man be so with his wife, it is not good to marry.
1: That's right. So
0: you're absolutely right. If this is the case, and why do they say that statement? And the reason why they said that statement, because remember in the context of Matthew chapter 19, Christ was asked the question by the Pharisees, right? And the question was, is it lawful for a man to put away his wife for every cause? And of course, the Savior goes back to the beginning of creation, and he answered and said unto them in verse 4, have you not read that he which made them at the beginning made them male and female? Let's stop there for a moment. You know, because, you know, marriage is only can only be between a male and a female. Amen.
1: Amen.
0: All right. So, you know, we saw this, you know, this candidate, gentleman running for the president of the United States in the Democratic Party, Pete Buttigieg. And it was so tragic. And to be honest with you, disgusting seeing him up there trying to, you know, kissing another man. I turned the television off when I was watching the news. It was, people say, oh, that's hate speech. No, it's not hate speech. All sin is wicked and it should disgust us. Amen.
1: That's right.
0: I mean, whether it's a man with another woman committing adultery or whether it's two homosexual men or whatever, it's an abomination. It's sin. Amen.
1: Yes.
0: But one thing about a man with another woman, even if it's adulterous, as bad as that is and how wicked as that is, which will still lead them to hell, it has a possibility to become right with God if somebody, if somebody's spouse died, like in the case of David and Bathsheba. Her husband died. Of course, David, of course, you know, killed Uriah, which was wrong. But at the same time, it became a relationship that was right after he died. But homosexuality is never, never once justified at all in the Bible, ever. And neither is divorce and remarriage. Amen.
1: Right.
0: Neither is divorce, and neither is divorce. We understand that according to the New Testament, that is. We know that in the Old Testament, they would divorce the wives, and of course, they did remarry for a time. And we're going to get into why Christ has also asked that question. But Jesus says, in the beginning, he made the male and female. And then he says this, for this cause shall a man leave father and mother and shall cleave to his wife, and they twain shall be one flesh. Wherefore, they are no more twine, but one flesh. What therefore God had joined what together, let not man put asunder. Amen. So this is why Jesus said, this is why the disciples said, well, if the case of the man be so with his wife, it's not good for us to marry, right? And they said that right after Jesus made the mention that if you were to divorce your wife and remarry somebody else, you commit adultery, you commit sin. Now the word fornication is there, right? Except to be for fornication. So let me ask you about that question. What does this mean, except to be for fornication? Now, you know, because a lot of people say, oh, well, it means if my husband or wife commits adultery, I can go ahead and remarry. Is that what it means?
1: No, absolutely not. And this is brings us to even another issue to interject here. The version of the Bible that you use as a major implication of what you're going to stand on here.
0: Yes, amen.
1: Many versions say marital unfaithfulness.
0: That's right. Yeah.
1: Marital
0: immorality.
1: Immorality. If your spouse burns your toast, no. I'm sure there'll be a version someday for that, but
0: that's
1: not
0: right.
1: Yet. But seriously, though, this is even, we laugh as silly as that seems and sounds, but
0: yes.
1: Some people are divorcing for absolutely the most ridiculous reasons.
0: Mm-hmm. That's right.
1: Not about adultery. Not right. About homosexuality.
0: That's right.
1: Not about unfaithfulness. Mm-hmm. Not about financial despair.
0: That's right.
1: Gambling. Blowing it. I mean, it's just, oh, well, I'm not happy with him anymore.
0: Yeah, that's right.
1: And I deserve to be happy. So the woman takes off and finds her happiness in another man. Yeah. Until that doesn't satisfy. And then she'll leave him.
0: That's right.
1: And go with a third husband.
0: That's right.
1: And a fourth, fifth, sixth. And then people say, oh, do you know she was married 7 times?
0: Yeah.
1: Well, the second time she married was the problem, not the seventh.
0: That's right. That's right.
1: It gets to an extreme of 7 times.
0: Mm-hmm.
1: But the problem is the second marriage, so-called marriage.
0: Yes.
1: This is where people don't understand. You know, it's
0: That's
1: not
0: right.
1: The number of times you do something is the first time.
0: And, you know, it's important that you make a good important point you're mentioning, because people will make a commitment, or, you know, if with the first marriage and say, you know, for better, for worse, for richer, for poor, until death us do bond, right? Or death us do part, rather. And then they'll go to the second marriage after they divorce the first person, for richer, for poor, in sickness and health, until death us do part. What a joke, right? You've already made a covenant the first time. So what happens now? The second vow now, that's valid. The first vow is not valid.
1: Mm.
0: It's ridiculous. It's a joke. It's an absolute joke, and they know it. Everybody knows it, you know. And it's so tragic, right? They're trying to make a commitment to the second spouse, a third spouse, fourth spouse, and really, what has happened to marriage is that marriage has become meaningless. Absolutely meaningless, right? As a result of that. because what they've done, they have really disintegrated what marriage really is, right?
1: That's right.
0: So getting back to what we're saying, Jesus uses the word fornication in Matthew's gospel chapter number 9, right? And so before we get to that, the disciples say, or rather the Pharisees said to Christ after he said, well, God had joined together, let not man put asunder. They said to him, why did Moses then give command to give a writing of divorcement and to put her away? Right. Then he says this. He saith unto them, Moses, because of the hardness of your hearts, suffered you to put away your wives. But from the beginning, hallelujah, it was not so. Now, what does he mean by from the beginning it was not so? What does he mean by this exactly?
1: I believe God's ultimate plan is that he never intended for this divorce or marriage to take place.
0: Amen.
1: From the beginning.
0: Hallelujah.
1: From the beginning of him, which had no beginning.
0: Yeah.
1: He never intended
0: beginning
1: this
0: of creation.
1: To happen.
0: That's right.
1: Yes.
0: Exactly. That's right.
1: Yes.
0: Exactly right. Because what happens is that he made Adam and Eve. He didn't make Adam and Eve and two other women, right? Nothing like that. He didn't make Adam and Steve. Amen. Or Eve and, I don't know, another woman. Amen. He made Adam and Eve. One man, one woman. Right? And so what Christ is saying, one man, one woman, until death dissolves the bond. Amen?
1: Yes.
0: That's what he's saying. So it's very clear that this is what the Lord is teaching here. So in other words, he said from the beginning, it's not so. From the beginning of creation, hallelujah, it's not so. God's purpose and plan for marriage was one man, and I can't stress this enough, one woman for one lifetime until death dissolves the bond. So only death can dissolve the bond of marriage. Amen?
1: That's right.
0: So therefore, a same-sex marriage is not a marriage. It will never be a marriage. It will never be recognized by God. It will never be acknowledged by God. It is not a marriage, and it will never be a marriage. No matter what the courts say, government says, or what the Supreme Court says, or what the United Nations says, or Canada, United States, it doesn't matter who it is, your school board or whatever, the parents, it's an abomination. It will never be a marriage, never. And also, you know, what will also never be a marriage is shocking up. You know, what do they call that? Shacking up?
1: Common law.
0: Common law marriage. Thank you. So that will never be a marriage. Never. No matter what people want to say. And also divorce and remarriage will never be a marriage. Amen.
1: That's right.
0: This is what Jesus is saying. And so then he says this. He says, and I say unto you, amen, whosoever shall put away his wife except to be for fornication and shall marry another committeth adultery. And whoso marrieth her which is put away doth commit adultery. What is the Lord saying here? About adultery. What is he teaching? About adultery. He's teaching that if you divorce and you're married, what? You commit?
1: Adultery.
0: Adultery, exactly. You commit adultery. So what is he saying then here? Well, what do you think he's saying?
1: He's saying that you're an adulterer as long as you're...
0: That's right.
1: Husband
0: exactly.
1: liveth. I remember
0: exactly.
1: several years ago,
0: exactly.
1: I had a friend involved in this situation. Dear friend, still so close to my heart. I still pray
0: yes.
1: for her. And I actually caught her in an act of adultery, not in a sexual act, but going, meeting this man. I saw it with my own eyes,
0: yes.
1: holding
0: Amen.
1: Hands
0: That's
1: and
0: right.
1: walking away. And I confronted her with it. And it was at her home. And she tried to excuse it every way in the world. Her husband had already left.
0: Yes.
1: He was not, they weren't together anymore. And long story short, she said, well, what am I supposed to do? I said, well, you have to pray for your husband to come back
0: yes.
1: or remain single.
0: That's right.
1: And she said, well, he's not coming back.
0: Mm-hmm.
1: And I'm going to continue this. So I gave her the scripture and I looked at her and I said, well, you will be called an adulteress as long as your husband liveth.
0: That's right.
1: And she demanded me to get out of her house. No, seriously.
0: Yes,
1: it was
0: right.
1: it is not
0: right.
1: something I can laugh at. It was
0: yes,
1: heartbreaking
0: and
1: still devastating to this day when I remember mm-hmm. that time. And, you know, this adultery thing, I don't think people take it serious.
0: Right.
1: It's almost like it don't exist anymore. It's not even an issue mm-hmm. for most people, most churches, most pastors, most Christians, unfortunately. It's become just so flippant. you know, oh, she's, this is her third husband or his third wife, no big deal. Kids involved, families hurting. The adultery just multiplies and multiplies. And no one cares about what God's word says.
0: That's right. Exactly. You're absolutely right. You know, people just, it just keeps multiplying and multiplying, and no one actually cares, because that's the problem. They do not care what the Bible says, right? What God says means nothing. So in other words, when you say, when you said to that woman, you shall be called an adult, you will be called an adulteress. You don't call her an adulteress. You don't have authority to call her an adulteress, right?
1: That's right.
0: Okay. The Bible calls her an adulteress. The Bible calls that man an adulteress. Nobody has the authority or the power to judge anybody with their own judgment. Not whatsoever. None. None at all. But the Bible does. And so when we say that divorce and remarriage is adultery, we're saying that by the authority of Holy Scripture, not by my opinion, not by my ideology or my interpretation, but by the plain and clear teaching of Scripture. Amen? Mm-hmm. So when Jesus says, and I say unto you, whosoever shall put away his wife except to be for fornication and shall marry another committeth adultery, and whoso marrieth her that is put away doth commit adultery. He's saying that if you divorce and remarry, you commit adultery. Now, there's a word here that people always like to use as a justification for divorce and remarriage. I mean, it's the word fornication here, right? Except to be for fornication, okay? It's interesting to note that when the Apostle Paul, amen, never, ever once, okay, in his understanding, in his reiteration of Christ's teaching in the New Testament, he never, ever mentions the so-called exception clause. You know why that is? Because there is no exception clause. Christ did not mean that someone can go ahead and divorce and remarry, amen, after they're married for the cause of fornication. Amen. It was meant within the context of Jewish betrothal, just like Joseph was going to put away Mary, amen, before he actually married Mary, right? So Jewish betrothal was like an engagement, but it was much more binding. You can only get out of Jewish betrothal by death or divorce. That's why Joseph was going to put away Mary, amen, privately. But the word putting away meant that he had to divorce her, right? So when Jesus says, except to be for fornication, he was only referring to putting away one's wife within the context of Jewish betrothal. Okay, so once somebody marries, there would be no act after the marriage ceremony by which somebody could put away their wife. Okay, adultery was not a justification to do so. Amen. One of the rabbinic schools of this time was called Shammai and Hillel. I'm not going to go into all that, but Shammai believed that for adultery could you divorce your wife. Christ was not agreeing with them or Hillel, right? Those two rabbinical schools. He was teaching that you can only, amen, he was teaching that divorce and remarriage was adultery, and that there is no escape out of your marriage once you are bound to that person. Amen. And now how do we see this in the New Testament? Paul the Apostle, as I just mentioned, also talks about it, right? In 1 Corinthians 7, I'm just going to read this real quick. It says, as you just mentioned to one of our friends, he said you should be called an adulteress. The Bible says here in 1 Corinthians chapter 7, and in verse number 10, and unto the married I command, and yet not I, but the Lord, let not the wife depart from her husband, but and if she depart, let her remain unmarried or be reconciled to her husband, and let not the husband put away his wife. Isn't this what you told your friend?
1: Yes.
0: Right. So is it not from the Bible? Right. You told her what the Bible said. Now, is this hate? Did you hate on her?
1: Absolutely not. I told her to save her from destruction,
0: that's
1: which
0: right.
1: I seen even come to pass within this past year.
0: That's right.
1: She ended up remarrying, and that man went with another woman.
0: Mm. Yes. Yes.
1: And now she's left with more children all alone.
0: Yeah, more disaster.
1: More. Right?
0: More disaster.
1: I said it multiplies.
0: That's right.
1: It just multiplies.
0: It does, yeah.
1: And that's she'll right. probably go with a third husband.
0: Yeah. Because what's to stop her? What's to stop her? Are the churches telling her that she shouldn't be doing this?
1: No, they're telling her, oh, you still deserve to be happy.
0: Okay. So the churches today, most of them are telling them that she deserves to be happy, right? Is that what they're saying?
1: Oh, yes.
0: Okay. So in other words, what they're saying, they're not saying this to her, are they? They're not saying, unto the married I command, yet not I, but the Lord, let not the wife depart from her husband, but and if she depart, let her remain what?
1: Unmarried.
0: So and or be reconciled to her husband, and let not the husband put away his wife. So what is it? Are they telling you that, you know, if you, since you departed from your husband, you should remain unmarried?
1: No.
0: No.
1: Never.
0: No. And so are they loving her?
1: No.
0: Why not? Why?
1: Because they're not telling her the truth.
0: Amen.
1: The Bible says, love rejoiceth in the truth, not in iniquity.
0: Hallelujah. That's right. Love rejoiceth in the truth, not in iniquity. Right? And so that's the bottom line. And then we go to Romans chapter 7. Okay? So the Bible says in Romans chapter 7, for the woman, right, which hath an husband is bound by the law. This is verse 2, Romans chapter 7, verse 2, to her husband so long as her husband liveth. But if the husband be dead, she is loose from the law of her husband. So then if while her husband liveth, she shall be married to another man. She be married to another man. She shall be called an adulteress. But if her husband be dead, she is free from that law, so that she is no adulteress, though she be married to another man. So the Bible says that if she marries somebody else, is she an adulteress?
1: Yes.
0: Yeah, while her husband liveth, right?
1: That's right.
0: So is that your teaching?
1: No.
0: No. Is it the teaching of the Word of God?
1: Yes.
0: Yes, it's a plain teaching of the Bible. So now, having said this, what about all these people now in these churches that they say, oh, you know, we're under the grace of God. We're living under God's grace, and we're moving under God's grace, and, you know, and God accepts us. What's that about now?
1: It's about a lot of deception.
0: That's right.
1: Very much. They're blinded. They don't have ears to hear.
0: No.
1: They don't have eyes to see.
0: Amen.
1: I think many of them don't even read the Word of God.
0: No, they don't. They don't care. Right?
1: Because, or what they read, they don't understand. They just have no understanding.
0: And it's because of their foolish heart became darkened. They don't want it, right?
1: No.
0: They don't want to understand. They don't want to receive it. And that's what the Bible says. They heap to themselves teachers having itching ears, right?
1: Yes.
0: Okay, Pastor, tell me that I'm okay. Tell me that I can remarry this man. Tell me it's not so bad. Tell me that it's right before God. And they go in the Greek, the Hebrew, the Portuguese, whatever you want, amen? I'm going to do whatever they want, twist it in every way, shape, and form to deceive and to damn these people's souls to hell. That's what they do, don't they not?
1: Yes, they do.
0: Yeah.
1: We've seen it over and over.
0: Yeah, exactly. We've seen it over and over again. And it's tragic, right? It's tragic because these people are bound in their sin, right? And the truth of the matter is, you know, that if they don't repent, they're going to go to hell. They're going to hell forever. Yes. And that's the tragic part about it. But what about those individuals that say, you know, hey, you know, I've repented and, you know, God forgave me. What about those?
1: Well, we talked about this a while ago. You know, I'd always like, and if I ever get an opportunity, I'm going to do this. People say, oh, yes, well, I did this before I was saved, married this other person. And when I got saved, I repented.
0: Yeah.
1: So repentance means you have a change of mind, a change of heart, and you say to God, I'm sorry for my sin, and I'm turning from my sin, and I won't continue doing this sin. So if you were a thief before you got saved, you're stealing cigarettes, you're stealing candy bars, you're stealing you knows what at the store, and you get saved and you repent. So you say, Lord, I'm sorry for all those things I stole. I won't steal again.
0: That's right.
1: And everyone understands that. It's clear.
0: That's right.
1: But somebody in adultery saying they repented from marrying this person. Okay, so you pray, I'm assuming, Lord, please forgive me that I married this person. Mm-hmm. I shouldn't have married this person, Lord. I have a spouse that's still alive. I shouldn't be with this person, Lord. That's please forgive me. But they stay with the person.
0: Yeah. Oh, yeah. Yeah.
1: It seems like the only sin that you can keep committing after you repent.
0: That's right.
1: What? No one can ever explain this to me. It makes no sense.
0: Because it's ridiculous. It doesn't make any sense.
1: Didn't repent.
0: No, they didn't repent. Not at all.
1: You didn't change your mind about marrying this person. Right. You're still with this person.
0: Exactly.
1: And you're saying now it's okay. So after you repent, the sin is okay.
0: Yeah, that's what they're saying.
1: So I repent, Lord, of stealing. but I'm going to keep stealing, Lord.
0: Exactly.
1: And I'm going to ramp it up. I'm going to steal some more.
0: That's right. That's what they're saying. That's exactly what they're saying. Oh, Lord, forgive me for murdering, but, you know, I'm going to keep murdering. Oh, Lord, forgive me for smoking them cigarettes, but I'm going to go right now to the store and buy myself a pack of them cigarettes. Forgive me for drinking that alcohol. I'm going to buy some more beer and buy some more baby duck and Bailey's and whatever mess it is. Amen? And so it's not, you made a fantastic point. It's not repentance. It's a lie. Oh, God, I did wrong. Oh, God, did wrong, but I'm still going to live with this woman or live with this man. It's a mess.
1: Still going to do it, Lord. Please forgive me for what I did, but I'm going to keep doing it, Lord.
0: Yeah.
1: And so get your blessing.
0: Yeah. What a lie. And what is God, what's going to happen to these pastors now in these churches that support these things? Because we know, we've known of people in the past, for example, who churches had them up there singing, had them up there playing, and had them up there testifying, had them involved in ministry, these individuals. And some of them are very nice people. We've known of them. Amen. Some of them are beautiful people. It has nothing to do with their character as a person, as a nice person. We're dealing with them living in sin. Amen. As the Bible says. So, but what will happen to these churches and these pastors and all these people that support the sin of divorce and remarriage, these people, you know, that go against these people?
1: Well, I believe the people that are supporting this, they're believing and making a lie, and they're going to have blood on their hands.
0: Yeah.
1: God is not giving his blessing.
0: That's right.
1: As they think that he is.
0: That's right.
1: His face is turned against this.
0: That's right. So what you're saying, you mentioned that you know, all those who believe the lie and support it, where will they go?
1: They'll be damned.
0: Right. They'll be damned where?
1: To hell.
0: Right. They'll be damned to hell. They're going to a place called.
1: You cannot support a lie. You can't support sin. You can't endorse sin. You can't love sin.
0: That's right.
1: You can't commit sin and go to heaven.
0: That's right. That's right. And you know, well, people will say, well, yeah, well, you know, you have things in your life too. You have things in their, other people got things in their lives too. And they always try to use that as a smokescreen. Well, you know, what would you say about that?
1: I better get it out of my life if that's the case.
0: Hallelujah.
1: And you better get it out of yours.
0: Well, amen. That's right.
1: And if it's in my life and I'm saying all this today, I'm a hypocrite.
0: That's right. Amen.
1: And I'd be going to hell.
0: That's right. So what you're saying, it doesn't justify it, does it?
1: Of course not.
0: So some people say, oh, well, you know, if it happens to you, look what you might do the same thing. So what if it happens to me or who you or whoever and we do it, does that make it right?
1: Absolutely not.
0: Of course it doesn't.
1: It would change our argument, I'm sure, most likely. We've seen it happen to people.
0: Sure.
1: Stood against strong doctrines of the Bible and practices that were sinful. And as soon as their child or their sister or brother or father or mother gets involved in these situations, it doesn't have to be divorce and remarriage.
0: No, it could be
1: anything. Any sin,
0: that's
1: any
0: right.
1: any filthy situation.
0: Right.
1: Suddenly, oh, well, yeah, I'll have to look at that again in the scriptures. And they twist and they change and they become blinded.
0: That's right.
1: And deceive. And they
0: exactly right.
1: embrace sin. And all of a sudden, what was holy is not holy anymore.
0: Exactly right. Exactly right. Because their minds have been altered, right?
1: Absolutely.
0: And now they love their children or they love their family. And really, who they love is themselves.
1: That's right.
0: They don't love their kids.
1: They don't love
0: their children. They don't love God. Amen.
1: The Bible says, he that loves the Lord hates evil.
0: Amen. Amen. That's right.
1: Divorce and remarriage, adultery is evil.
0: Absolutely right.
1: Any sin is evil.
0: That's right. That's right.
1: Homosexuality is evil. Stealing's evil. Hate is evil. Jealousy is evil.
0: That's right. And the Bible says the unrighteous shall not inherit the kingdom of God. If we do all those things, amen, we won't go to heaven. We'll go to hell. The Bible says that. And so people say, oh, I'm under the grace of God. Do they understand what the grace of God really means?
1: No,
0: they don't. They have no clue. The grace of God teaches us to live godly and holy and righteous in this present world, according to Titus chapter number 2. Amen. Mm-hmm. And so the grace of God is when we repent of our sin and we trust the merits of Christ alone for our salvation to go to heaven. And so what we are living under the grace of God when we repented of our sin and we're walking in the Spirit. Amen.
1: Yes.
0: And we trust Christ by faith. Well, somebody who's living in sin is not under the grace of God. They're under God's law and wrath and judgment. Yes. That's clearly what the Bible says. Oh, I don't like this. I don't like this kind of dialogue that you guys have right now. It's so hateful. No, you're deceived. You've been full of You've been pumped full of lies. You've been pumped full of the devil's lies. That's why you can't receive this now. But you got to open your heart to the truth of the word of God, because you know what we're saying is right. Because it's not from us. It's from the Holy Ghost. It's from the word of Almighty God. Amen. So all these commentaries and all these false teachers and false preachers and false pastors and false evangelists and all these false churches that promote the sin of divorce and remarriage, will blood be on their hands?
1: Absolutely.
0: Yes, absolutely. The blood of these precious people is on their hands. And these pastors and these people that support it, as we mentioned earlier, will not go to heaven unless they repent. They'll go to hell for preaching a lie and damning multitudes of precious souls entrapped in the condition of divorce and remarriage, sending them to hell. That's exactly what's going to happen. The Bible makes that very clear, that adulterers and fornicators and so forth should not inherit the kingdom of God, according to 1 Corinthians chapter 6, verses 9 through 11. And it was, as I just mentioned this before we get ready to close here, in Revelation chapter number 21, the Bible says in verse 8, "But the fearful and unbelieving and the abominable and murderers and whoremongers and sorcerers and idolaters and all liars shall have the part in the lake which burneth with fire and brimstone, which is the second death." Amen. And the Bible goes on to say in verse 27 of the same chapter of Revelation 21, it says, "And there shall in no wise enter into it," talking about the new Jerusalem, the city. Amen. Hallelujah. After, praise God, the new Jerusalem, it talks as no one will enter into that city. "And there shall in no wise enter into it anything that defileth, neither whatsoever worketh abomination or maketh a lie, but they which are written in the Lamb's book of life." Amen. Nobody, amen, who maketh a lie, amen, will be there. Nobody who makes the lie. Amen. And the Bible says in verse 15 of Revelation chapter 22, amen, "Whosoever loveth and maketh a lie will be without," will be in the lake of fire. So the reality is, as we get ready to close, divorce and remarriage is the sin of adultery. Amen. Amen. It is the sin of adultery. It is the sin of adultery. It is the sin of adultery. It's not a greater sin than fornication. It's not a greater sin than stealing and lying, but it is sin nevertheless. And it's one of the sins by which the churches of today, amen, the church of today has embraced wholeheartedly. And to the point where they don't even, do they discuss it anymore?
1: Rarely, if ever.
0: Yeah, that's right. They don't discuss it anymore, right?
1: No.
0: Right. So they don't discuss these things any longer because they've already embraced it. Right. And what about homosexuality now? Have they embraced that? Are they embracing that?
1: Gradually. Most of them. Many of them.
0: Well, that's right. But it didn't start there, though, did it?
1: No, it started with the downfall of marriage.
0: That's right. By the embracing of divorce and remarriage, right?
1: That's right.
0: So that's the problem. It started there. So, you know, and we're seeing it grow and grow and grow in intensity as a result of it. So the bottom line is, as we get ready to close, what remedy would you give to people who are facing this right now, who want to hear this kind of podcast and who want to hear some hope? Now, what would you say to them?
1: You know, it's a very difficult situation, I'm sure, for mothers with children that shouldn't be with these men, and fathers with women and children that shouldn't be with these women. Mm. It's a mess. You have gotten yourself into a mess.
0: Yes.
1: And if you're saying, what can I do if I leave this man, if I leave this woman, our children are caught in the fire, what are we going to do? It's a broken home.
0: Yes.
1: Well, that's the consequences of sin and your faulty choices you made to enter into this. But yes, God gives hope. There is forgiveness, and he will make a way.
0: That's right.
1: I've seen it happen. We've heard of women that have left men they shouldn't have been with. It hasn't been easy. We're not saying, oh, leave and the blessings of the Lord come down. God will honor you for doing what's right.
0: Yes.
1: But it will not be an easy road.
0: That's right.
1: There will be consequences. Your children might not understand. They might hate you for leaving their father or their mother. Vice versa.
0: Yes.
1: But you know what? On the day of judgment,
0: mm,
1: you will stand before God Almighty clean and Hallelujah. Forgiven if you repent of That's the right. adultery.
0: That's right.
1: If you leave the situation.
0: Yes.
1: And Amen. Pray for reconciliation with your first spouse, Amen. As the Bible instructs us to do, to Amen. Be reconciled.
0: Amen.
1: And sometimes people never reconcile.
0: Yes.
1: That's not blood on your hands. That's their right. spouse's choice if they don't want to reconcile.
0: That's right.
1: But God always makes a way. He will provide. He will bless your Praise faithfulness. God. And he will strengthen you and keep you.
0: Praise God. That's right. That's right. God will provide. He will do that for them. And we know that he will do that. Amen. We've seen it happen for many people. Amen. Yes. Doing what's right. And the Lord has always met their need. Amen.
1: Yes.
0: He was always there for them. And they feel such a presence of God. Amen.
1: Yes.
0: It's the power of the Holy Ghost. We've seen many of these testimonies. They're on YouTube and elsewhere. And we've met people personally. Amen. Who've left their condition of divorce and remarriage. Amen. And are living for the Lord, faithfully serving him.
1: Yes.
0: And thank God they did what was right. They were convicted by the Holy Ghost about this. And I'll just say this one last situation. That while we were pastoring, I was a youth pastor of one of these churches in the city here at the time. We were still starting our own church at the time, and I was youth pastoring, and we had a Bible study. And I remember this gentleman that came, and he was there, and we didn't know that this couple was divorced and remarried when they came to the Bible study. Anyway, found out they were, and the issue came up, and we went to Matthew's Gospel, chapter number 19. And I'll never forget it when the man said, this verse of scripture, he said, I always had trouble with this. I don't know yes. why. I've always had this. Always gave me trouble. This mm. always. This still troubles me, and all this kind of thing. It's amazing. Mm. The pastor that he went to married him, and everybody told him it's fine. And all the he's still saying this verse troubles me. It troubles mm. me. Why? Because the precious Holy Ghost, amen, God's love and mercy is convicting him of his sin so that he can get out of that condition of divorce and remarriage, yes. amen, leave that woman, amen, and get back with his first spouse or live a single life serving the Lord Jesus Christ, amen, yes. hallelujah, yes. faithfully serving him until his wife dies and he can remarry. But God was troubling him because the Lord cares. God cares about you if you're in this condition. But if those pastors and teachers that are telling you that you can live in this condition of divorce and remarriage is lying to you. They're lying to you. Your parents, your family members, they support you doing it. They're lying to you. They're lying to you. Don't be deceived. Believe the word of God. Amen? Amen. Repent of your sin. Come out of that condition, as my wife said, and live for the Lord Jesus Christ. We've been married now for, I guess, almost 25 years soon, and another couple of years, it'll be 25 years, isn't that right?
1: Yes.
0: I hope I got that right. Almost don't divorce 22. Before that now.
1: Almost 23 years.
0: Amen. Married. Praise God. I know you will. Amen. Almost 23 years married, and we've had our ups and downs, isn't that right?
1: Yes, that's true.
0: As everybody's had. We've had our ups, we've had our downs, we've had good times, we've had bad times, but what we always understand, we love each other, and what we always remember is that marriage is for life.
1: That's right.
0: Amen. Marriage is for life. Yes. Hallelujah. And that she's my wife until death. Amen. I'm her husband until death.
1: That's right.
0: And that's the commitment we made to each other when we first got married. Before we got married, we had that understanding. And even to this day,
1: right.
0: And by the grace of God, and for well, it doesn't matter. God's word will never change no matter what anybody says. Amen.
1: That's right.
0: And so this is what the Bible clearly teaches. This is what we need to receive. And if you're in that condition, please leave it, because you're on your way to hell. I don't care what no theologian tells you, no so-called Bible scholar. You can read your Bible. You know what it says. It's very clear. It's sin. Amen. But you can be saved. Praise yes. God. You can be delivered. It's not the unpardonable sin. You can get right with God. God will forgive Amen. You, and you can be restored. I'll say this last thing. There's a lady that we knew in a church. Her and her husband were separated for 10 years and divorced for 2. And God, hallelujah,
1: yes.
0: hallelujah, brought them back together. Remember that?
1: Praise the Lord, yes.
0: Amen. God brought them back together. And so you got to understand God is able. He's able to do exceeding abundantly above all that we ask or think. Amen?
1: Yes.
0: Another lady who was her husband left her for 14 years from 1980 to 1994. And all of a sudden, amen, they got back, amen, together. Praise God. Amen?
1: Yes.
0: Amen. So God is good. So praise the Lord. So we're gonna close at this point in time. But if you do not know the Lord Jesus Christ, you want to be saved, you need to be saved. Amen. And we would like to pray with you, and so you can accept Christ into your heart to be born again. A prayer itself can't save you, but if you mean it with all your heart and sincerely pray unto God, He will redeem you. Amen. And He'll save your soul. I'm gonna ask my wife to lead in prayer. Amen. And lead any one of you in prayer that want to ask the Lord Jesus Christ in your life. Maybe those who are divorced or married, remember those that they would have a prayer for them to come out as well if they're in that condition. But for those who are not saved, you need to be saved. Amen. God will deliver you. Amen. He'll save you. Praise God. And you just pray with my wife as she leads you in prayer at this time to accept the Lord Jesus Christ. Amen. Praise God.
1: Dear Lord, we just come today, Lord. We bring those to you that would want to say a prayer now, Lord, of true repentance, Lord. Yes. Lord, that they would say, Dear Jesus, forgive me for not trusting you, Lord, to restore my first marriage.
0: Yes.
1: Lord, I pray today you would cleanse me, Lord, from what I've done. For looking, Lord, to another relationship that's not pleasing to you.
0: Yes.
1: That's not been blessed by you. It's not been called a marriage by you, Lord.
0: That's right.
1: Forgive me for this, O God, and give me the courage and the steps and the means and the ways, Lord, to leave this situation I'm in.
0: That's right.
1: And, Lord, to trust you for the days ahead, which may be difficult, but, Lord, I know you are the rock.
0: Yes.
1: And, God, help me to stand, Lord, upon that rock.
0: Praise
1: that
0: God.
1: I would do what is right and be an example to others, Lord, of your saving and forgiving power, Lord.
0: Yes.
1: Cleanse me now from adultery, Lord. Forgive me for what I've done.
0: Praise God.
1: And make a way, O God, through this situation for me and my family. And Lord, I pray, O God, for those listening, Lord, that hate what they've heard today, Lord.
0: Yes.
1: Break down the bricks that are covering their ears,
0: Jesus,
1: Lord.
0: Yes,
1: the walls they've built up around their heart.
0: Yes, O God.
1: Their hardened heart, Lord.
0: My Lord.
1: The stubborn spirit, Lord.
0: Yes, Lord.
1: The deceived mind, dear God.
0: Yes, Lord.
1: Believing lies, Lord.
0: That's right.
1: Believing that they're fine. Dear God, open their eyes before it's too late, Lord.
0: Yes,
1: and they open their eyes in hell.
0: Yes, Jesus.
1: Lord, we pray, God, you would set them free.
0: Yes, Lord.
1: You would give them hope, Lord, to be restored to their first and only true spouse,
0: Lord.
1: Yes, Lord.
0: Hallelujah.
1: God, we pray this today for each and every hearer of this podcast, Lord.
0: Yes, Lord.
1: Bless them. Meet their every need, O God.
0: Yes, Lord.
1: And we find... They would find, Lord, their hope in you alone. In Jesus' name, amen.
0: Amen. Praise God. Thank you so much for that. Amen. If you ask the Lord in your life, amen, and you want to write to us, praise God, we want to give you our free booklet, What It Means to Be Born Again, absolutely free. Just go on our website, internationaldeliveranceministries.org, and you can just go on there and email us at idministries@hotmail.com, and we would like to send you our free booklet, What It Means to Be Born Again. Also, you can also order our book, amen, that I wrote years ago, amen, called Except the Be for Pornia, A Biblical and Exegetical Understanding on the Issue of Divorce and Remarriage. You can also go on our website and read a portion of that book. You can order it from us as well. Amen. And so we thank God for all he's done and for all he will continue to do. We love you. We're praying for you. Amen. And get my wife to say goodbye to you. Amen. Hallelujah.
1: Goodbye, everybody.
0: God bless you. Goodbye. We love you. We're praying for you. God bless.
1: Amen.

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Praise the Lord. I'm Evangelist Sean Benito, and you're listening to International Voice of Deliverance Radio, 24 hours of uncompromised Christian radio. Well, praise the Lord. Hallelujah. I'm Evangelist Sean Benito. 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Amen. As we reach this world for the Lord Jesus Christ with the uncompromised gospel of the Savior. We love you. We thank God for you. God bless.

Praise the Lord. Hallelujah. I want to welcome you right now to the International Deliverance Ministries radio broadcast and podcast. My name is Evangelist Sean Benito, and also International Voice of Deliverance Radio, 24 hours of uncompromised, praise God, Christian radio. Amen. We want to go right now into our topic of discussion. It is the topic of the gospel. The gospel, the responsibility of the Christian and the responsibility of the unbeliever or the unsaved, amen, or those who are lost, of the sinner, amen. The responsibility of the Christian and the responsibility of the sinner, praise God. Father, thank you to God for this time to come before your presence, Lord. I pray for all those listening to the sound of my voice, that they would, oh God, take heed to the word of God, Lord. Those who are saved, that they would be encouraged to preach the word of God without compromise. Hallelujah, in this time of deception and compromise. And I pray for those who are not saved, Lord, that they would receive the gospel, repent of their sin, and trust the Lord Jesus Christ by faith alone to be their Savior, Lord, in order to escape an eternity in hell and to go to heaven. We give you thanks and praise to be their Savior, Lord, in order to escape an eternity in hell and to go to heaven. We give you thanks and praise in Jesus' name. Amen. Praise God.

What is red letter Christianity? Red letter Christianity is the belief that the red letters of Christ, as revealed in the Gospels of Christ, Matthew, Mark, Luke, and John, are somehow more authoritative than other areas of the Bible. That's false. Amen? It's false. It's a lie. The Bible, when we quote the Bible from Genesis to Revelation, is the word of God. Amen. Is the words of Christ from Genesis to Revelation. Even though Moses may have wrote it, it did not come from Moses. Even though Paul may have wrote, amen, Romans and 1 Corinthians and so forth, it did not come from Paul or from any other Bible writer. It came from the Lord Jesus Christ himself. Holy men of God spake as they were moved by the Holy Ghost. Amen. So the Bible, the whole Bible, is the word of God. Hallelujah, and has equal authority in regards to, amen, it being the word of God as we rightly divide the word of truth. Now, the scripture says here in Mark's gospel, chapter number 16, verse 15, Jesus says, go into all the world and preach the gospel to every creature. He says, go into all the world, amen, and preach the gospel to every creature. This is the command to the believer. The believer means every true born again Christian is to go forth and preach the gospel to every creature. That is the responsibility of the Christian. Many people believe that somehow we got to try to convert people to believe the gospel, that somehow we got to convince, we got to do our best to convince them. It's our responsibility to convince them. It's not our responsibility to convince anybody, although we do want to persuade men. Amen. Hallelujah. The Bible says that. But it's not our responsibility to persuade men. It's our desire to persuade men, but not our responsibility. Two different things. Our only responsibility when it comes to evangelism, hallelujah, when it comes to bringing forth the gospel of Christ, when it comes to preaching forth the word of truth to the lost, is that we make sure that we tell them the gospel, that they have the proper information to understand that they're sinners and that they need a savior. Amen. That they need to escape the wrath that is to come. They need to hear about hellfire and damnation. Now, we're living in a time where people don't want to preach hellfire and damnation. Amen. Where theological schools now are teaching that, oh, that's uncouth, that's crude, that's not the right way that we should approach the unbeliever or the sinner. No. That's not the way we should do it. I went to a Bible school that taught that we had to somehow earn the right, they said. Earn the right. And that, this is how ridiculous it really is, and how unbiblical and how ungodly. But they would say that we had to earn the right in order for us to bring forth the gospel to the unbeliever. Earn the right. Imagine that. Earn the right. Listen, the Bible teaches it is their right to hear. The Savior says, go into all the world and preach the gospel. He didn't say go into all the world and earn the right and try to appease the individual and see if they're willing to hear. Nothing like that. The Bible says go into all the world and preach the gospel to every creature. Now, if somebody, amen, does not want to hear, we don't force them to hear. The Bible, we don't do that. We don't force them to hear. If we talk to them and they say, look, I don't want to hear that right now. Thank you very much. Amen. And, oh, I don't want that gospel trap. Then we go and shove it down their jacket. That's not what we do. But we go forth and preach the gospel, amen, to every creature. And we're going to get to that part of the unbeliever, amen, their responsibility. But the Bible says the Bible makes it clear how that we do not earn the right to try to evangelize people. We don't earn the right to convince them to hear the gospel and so that they can be our friend, or we could be their friend for 50 years. You know how ridiculous this is. And then somehow through those 50 years, you know, slip the gospel in slowly. What a bunch of garbage from the pit of hell. That's not of the Holy Ghost. And watch them slide into damnation. That's not love, my friend. That's the worst kind of hate you can imagine. It's not love. Hallelujah. No, sir. The Bible makes it clear that love rejoiceth not in iniquity, but rejoiceth in the truth. In the truth. It rejoices in righteousness, in what's true. So what the Bible refers to righteousness, what is it? Righteousness is to do that which is right in the sight of God. And so when we as a Christian, as a true born-again Bible-believing Christian, our responsibility, according to the Savior, is to go into all the world and preach the gospel to every creature. That means there is no country. There is no country. Amen. No law that can hinder the preaching of the gospel. Amen. There is no country and no law that can hinder the preaching of the gospel. That means the gospel, even if they ban the preaching of the gospel, even if they ban evangelism, they ban Christianity,

Christianity out of certain countries, does that mean we don't go and preach the gospel? Absolutely not. That means we have to preach it no matter what. That means in Saudi Arabia, we have to go and preach the gospel. That means in Afghanistan or any other country, we preach the word of God. We don't know. We don't care about what the laws of the land say when they come contrary to the doctrine of Christ. We go according to what the Bible says. Jesus, the Savior, said, all power has been given unto me in heaven and on earth. In Matthew's gospel, chapter number 28. Amen. What does this mean? All power is given unto me in heaven and in earth. It means that he has all the authority. All the authority. All the authority on this earth, in heaven, in the whole universe. Amen. Under the earth, everywhere, belongs to the Lord Jesus Christ. That means if anybody or any government passes a law that goes contrary to the word of God, it is of no force or effect. Are you hearing when I preach it? It is of no force or effect. That means if your mother or your father says, don't preach the gospel, amen, you can't listen to that. That means, amen, if they say, don't go to church, don't read your Bible, don't pray, you can't not obey that. Even though the Bible says, honor thy mother and thy father, yes, we do that. So long as they abide by the word of God. When they don't, we do not listen to their teaching or to their instruction, because their teaching and instruction goes against the highest authority, and that is the authority of the word of Almighty God. And it goes the same, amen, with the school board. It goes the same with the government. It goes the same with the supreme courts of any nation, amen. If they teach anything that goes contrary to the doctrine of Christ, we do not listen to what they have to say. Yes, we obey the law, so long as the law obeys the word of God. But when that law goes contrary to the word of God, we rebel against it with every fiber of our being and preach this gospel of truth. This is what happened in the book of Acts. Hallelujah. And all throughout scripture, when they told them not to preach this gospel, amen, hallelujah, the religious leaders at the time told, amen, the apostles not to preach this gospel, amen. And what did the apostles say? They said, we cannot but speak the things which we've heard and seen. They also said, we ought to obey God rather than men. And when they threw them in prison, amen, hallelujah, the angel comes out and says, preach all the words of this life, amen, hallelujah. God Almighty rebelled against the commandment of the authorities because they went against his authority, amen, and opened the prison doors and commanded the apostles to preach the gospel of the Lord Jesus Christ, even if they were incarcerated. This is what the Bible tells us to do. This is the command of Christ. This is what the Lord says. Amen. Hallelujah. He didn't say, oh, go preach the gospel only if people will accept you, only if people like you, only if they want to hear, only, nothing like that. Amen. It is the Christian's responsibility to preach the word. And the reason for this, amen, is simple. It is very simple. It is about their eternal destiny. It is about the eternal state of mankind, heaven or hell. That's what it's about, heaven or hell. Jesus says in Matthew's gospel chapter number seven, amen, talking about the wide gate and the narrow gate. Amen. The Lord himself says this. Jesus says, enter ye in at the straight gate. For wide is the gate and broad is the way that leadeth to destruction. And many there be which go in thereat. Because straight is the gate and narrow is the way which leadeth unto life, and few there be that find it. The Bible says that we are to enter ye in at the straight gate. Why? Jesus is giving us the right instruction. Where is the way to heaven? He says, go in that way. Go in the way that leads to life, not in the way that leads into damnation. That's the wide gate. But how many people are going on that wide gate? He says, multitudes, many there be which go in thereat. What about the narrow gate, the straight gate, and the narrow way? He says, few there be that find the way of salvation, the way of righteousness. Few there be that find, amen, or that receive the gospel of the Lord Jesus Christ. But this is what it's about. It's about heaven. It's about hell. People are going to hell. The majority of people are going to hell, and they don't know, because they don't know Christ. They're not saved, and they need to hear this life-saving gospel in order to rescue them from the wrath that is to come. If they do not hear it, they will be lost in a place the Bible calls hell for all eternity. It's not only for a billion years. It's not only for, you know, a zillion years. It's for all eternity, forever.
Who can concept the idea of forever? And this is why some people do away with the understanding the biblical teaching of hell, because they can't understand, they can't fathom it. They say, how can a loving God make a hell? Listen, God Almighty made the way of salvation for people to be saved. Amen. God is not willing that any should perish, but all come to repentance. The one that sends himself to hell is the individual that rejects the gospel. Hallelujah. And God Almighty, as a result of that, gives them their demand, gives them their wish, and sends them to eternal damnation because they desire to live in their sin. He made the way of salvation. Hallelujah. That's the love of God. That's why he died and on the cross for our sins, the Lord Jesus Christ, that we can be saved from hell and be given everlasting life. But if we do not receive this gospel, the Bible says there's only one outcome, damnation. Damnation. And so that's why the Bible says that we have to preach it. We have to proclaim it. Now, the Bible says in the book of Ezekiel, amen, Ezekiel chapter number 3, amen, the Bible says it very clearly. It says that as a preacher, as a Christian, what is our responsibility? Will we be responsible for not telling individuals about their sin and about salvation through the Lord Jesus Christ? The answer is yes. We will be responsible for their lives. Their blood will be upon our hands. We will be guilty, amen, of not proclaiming the truth to our family, to our friends, to our co-workers. Yes, co-workers. Oh, preacher, are you telling us that we have to preach even at the workplace? Absolutely. Proclaim it to your friends, your family at the workplace, to whoever is there at the workplace. Now, we can't force people if they don't want to hear. They say, well, I don't want to hear. We respectfully say, okay, we'll be praying for you or whatever. Change the subject. Amen. We don't harass anybody. But we are to look for opportunities to witness to them and bring the gospel to them at work, at school, at home, on the street, at the grocery store, at the bank. It doesn't matter where you are. Preach the gospel. Hard, go into all the world and preach it. Hallelujah. To the black man, to the white man, to the Asian, to whoever it may be. Preach this gospel. Everybody got to hear it. Souls need to be saved. Hell is real and they need redemption. They need to have their sins forgiven before the day of judgment, before they die. For it is appointed unto men once to die. And the Bible says, and after this, the judgment. After they die, it's too late. They have to hear it now. There's an urgency. And so the Bible teaches us in Ezekiel chapter 3. The Bible says in verse 18, when I say unto the wicked, thou shalt surely die, and thou givest him not warning, nor speakest to warn the wicked from his wicked way to save his life, the same wicked man shall die in his iniquity, but his blood will I require at thine hand. Hear that? His blood will I require at thine hand. Notice what God says here. Why do you warn the wicked? To make him feel bad? No. It says here, to save his life. The whole point of it is not to show that you're better than the other individual. No, sir. It's to show them the way of salvation, is to save their life so that they don't end up in the regions of the damned. That's the whole point and purpose. Hallelujah. And as a result, Satan will go and do whatever he can to try to hinder the gospel. Amen. To try to make that individual rejected. To try to make you look foolish. To try to make you discouraged from proclaiming. He'll use friends or use family, even people who claim to be Christians, to try to discourage you from preaching the gospel. But don't be discouraged. Set your feet down, be steadfast, unmovable in the faith, and preach what the Bible says. Be obedient to Christ and continue to pass out those gospel tracts. Yes, pass out those gospel tracts. Amen. Street preach on the street. Hallelujah. Do what you got to do and warn people to flee from the wrath that is to come, because souls need to be saved. And because if we do not do so, the Bible says their blood will he require, who? God, at our hand. We'll be guilty of the blood. We'll be guilty of their lives. Amen. Verse 19 says, yet if thou warn the wicked and he turn not from his wickedness, nor from his wicked way, he shall die in his iniquity, but thou hast delivered thy soul. Praise God. Amen. So we warn the wicked, we preach the gospel to them. The Bible says we are not guilty of their blood. We are not responsible at that point. Once we give that individual the gospel of Christ. Now, what is the gospel? The gospel is this. It's good news, right? That's what the gospel means, good news. Amen. And the good news is this. Before you have good news, there needs to be bad news. Amen.
Hallelujah. The bad news is this, that we're sinners. We've broken God's laws. We deserve his justice, which is not heaven but hell, as a result of breaking the law of God. The good news is that Christ came, and he is God in flesh, died on the cross for our sin, rose again from the dead, went to heaven, took our judgment upon ourselves, became our substitute, that we would not have to die, but he died in our place. He took God's wrath for us, that his righteousness may come into our account, that we may be made righteous through his shed blood. Hallelujah. I praise God, and that the charges of our sin may be dropped against us. So the good news is this, that Christ came to die for our sins, and that we could be saved from hell through faith alone in him, by repentance and faith alone in him. And if that is the gospel. So if we are not preaching that, if we don't proclaim that, that we don't proclaim that we're sinners, that we deserve hell, and that Christ died to save us from our sin, and that he loved us, that he died for our sins, that we could be saved from hell and be given everlasting life. If we don't preach that good news, we're not preaching the gospel. In other words, if we preach that, if we just preach amen, that people are going to hell, and we don't give salvation, that we can be saved, or we can be redeemed, we can be born again, we can be saved from hell, we're not preaching the gospel. It's a false gospel. If we preach, amen, that oh, God loves you, God cares about you, oh, he's head over heels over you, and we never preach against sin, never tell the homosexual that homosexuality is an abomination, never tell the transgender that transgenderism will send you to hell, never tell the fornicator that fornication is sin against God according to his word, not according to me or anybody else, but according to the Bible, the fornicators, adulterers, homosexuals, transgender, liars, thieves, amen, drunkards, and so forth, and witches, and so forth, shall not inherit the kingdom of God according to the word of God. If we don't preach that, we don't preach the truth of God's word, preaching against sin and telling people to flee from the wrath that is to come, hallelujah, and then give them the gospel. If we don't do that, we're preaching a false gospel. Both of it must be preached. It must be preached, amen. We must preach against sin. We must preach salvation, the good news of salvation, hallelujah. Jesus said to preach repentance and the remission of sins in his name in Luke's gospel chapter 24. He tells us to preach repentance. What is the purpose of that? The purpose of it is to tell people that they need to turn from sin. Repent of what? Repent of what? Change of mind concerning what? That's what repentance means, a change of mind that results in a change of action. And so turn from your sin, repent, and believe the gospel. Jesus says, except you repent, you will all likewise perish. In Luke's gospel, chapter 13, verse 3, we are to turn from sin. And then he says to also preach the remission of sins, that our sins can be forgiven. Hallelujah. Through the Lord Jesus Christ, when we repent of our sin and trust him by faith to be our Savior and Lord. That's the good news, amen, of the gospel. Now, the Bible says in Ezekiel, as we just read, amen, a few moments ago, that if the wicked, when they hear, amen, the message to turn from their sin, and they don't do it, the Bible says, their iniquity, they shall die in their iniquity, but thou hast delivered thy soul. This goes with the second part of Mark's Gospel, chapter 16, amen, and verse number 16. The Bible says this very clearly as we just read from the beginning, amen, hallelujah. And that is, he that believeth and is baptized shall be saved. He that believeth not shall be damned. Listen to this now. He that believeth and is baptized shall be saved, but he that believeth not shall be damned. What does this mean? It means if somebody receives the gospel, repents of their sin, trusts Christ by faith, they shall be saved. Now, the word there is he that believeth and is baptized. Some people erroneously believe that they have to be baptized in order to be saved. That's false. The Bible says, whosoever shall call upon the name of the Lord shall be saved. Amen. That we are justified by faith alone in the finished work of Christ. That means when we repent and trust him by faith, we are saved. Baptism is something that needs to be done. It's an act of obedience that needs to be done once we're saved. This is why, amen, hallelujah, the evangelist Philip in Acts chapter 8, when preaching to the Ethiopian eunuch, said, amen, when the eunuch said, see, here is water. What doth hinder me to be baptized? And Philip said, if thou believest with all thine heart that Jesus Christ is the Son of God, and then and you, I will do so. He believes that he's the Son of God. Then, of course, Philip baptized him at that point. Baptism is for those who've already been saved. Hallelujah. It in and of itself does not save us. It does not put away the filth of the flesh. Amen. The Bible makes that clear.
Praise God. It does not put away the filth of the flesh, as according to 1 Peter chapter 3, verse 21. Amen. Hallelujah. It means it can't take away your sin, but it's an act of a good conscience toward God to show everybody that you trusted Christ. But here's the thing. The Bible says, he that believeth and is baptized shall be saved. Hallelujah. Those who trust Christ, repent of sin, will be saved. Praise God. The prostitute who lived a life of sin, praise God, and she comes to the foot of the cross. Hallelujah. She will be saved. Thank you, Jesus. Amen. The child molester, as heinous and abhorrent and as wicked and ungodly and perverse as that is, Christ will save the child molester if he truly repents of his sin, truly turns from that in perverse iniquity and his those ungodly lusts and desires and comes to Christ. Christ will forgive him and set him free. The homosexual, he will set him free from his homosexuality. No, you're not born that way. Don't believe the lie by the devil. If you're a man, you were born, your body by nature shows that you were made to be with a woman. That is by nature. That's the natural use of the body. If you're a female, amen, your body was made to be with a male in the confines of holy matrimony. That means if you're a man, your body was made to be with a woman in the confines of holy matrimony. If you're a woman, your body was made to be with a man in the confines of holy matrimony. You're never born a homosexual. It's a lie from the pit of hell. And the Bible says you can be saved. And there's so many that have come to Christ. And so therefore, if you come to Christ, the Lord forgive me, God will forgive you. He will save you. He will set you free through the Lord Jesus Christ. If you're transgender, God will save you and deliver you and set you free as he's done for so many. Hallelujah. Smoker, drinker, whatever it may be. Witchcraft, it don't matter what it is. False religions, if you're Islam or Jehovah's Witness or Mormonism or Hinduism or Buddhism, it doesn't matter. The Lord will save you. You believe the gospel. Turn from your idols. Turn from your sin. Turn from your false religion. Turn from your deceptiveness and your lies and your sin. He will forgive you and set you free. He that believeth and, hallelujah, is baptized, glory, shall be saved. He that believeth not shall be damned. That's the thing at the end of it now. He that believeth not, the Bible says, shall be damned. The responsibility, once you preach the gospel, once the Christian preaches the gospel to the unsaved, to the sinner, to the unbeliever, the family friend, or whoever it may be, once it's done, once it's proclaimed, once it's given, hallelujah, their hands are clean. Paul says, I'm pure from the blood of all men in Acts chapter 20. He says, because I've not shunned to declare unto you all the counsel of God. When we have proclaimed the truth of the gospel to the lost, our hands are clean. And now it's their responsibility. It's the responsibility of the sinner to accept or reject. Amen. When you give a gospel tract to somebody and they say no, your hands are clean. You offered to give them the gospel. You offered to give them the truth and they rejected it. When you witness to somebody and they say, I don't want to hear anymore, even though you may have only got out two words, your hands are clean. You had every intention to give them the life-saving gospel of the Lord Jesus Christ so that individual could be saved from hell and the lake of fire and they could get right with God, but they rejected. They rejected. They turned from it. They didn't want to hear it no more. And if even when you proclaim the word and they hear the whole message of the gospel and they don't want to be saved, the Bible says they will be damned. Damned where? Damned to an eternity in hell forever, where the rich man is, according to Luke's gospel, chapter 16. The Bible says he lifted up his eyes, died, lifted up his eyes in hell, being in torments. Hell is a place where there's weeping and gnashing of teeth, where the worm will never die. The fire will never be quenched. It's so serious, more serious than I understand, that any preacher on this earth understands, more serious than we can even comprehend the reality of hell, the reality of an eternal fire of hell forever, where we today think it doesn't exist, think it's fairy tales, think it's myths, think it's a preacher's misunderstanding or misguidance in relation to understanding the Holy Scriptures. No, sir. It's no misguidance. The Bible is very clear that the smoke of their torment ascendeth up forever and forever. And they had no rest day nor night, according to Revelation chapter number 14. Amen. Verses 9 through 11. Listen, the Bible tells us that hell is forever. And that's why we have to go and preach the gospel. Once we have delivered the gospel to them, our hands are clean. And that's why so many churches are preaching a false gospel, trying to make people, amen, become Christians. Amen. They try to reinvent it so they can get more members in their church.
try to get more people, amen, accepting Christianity, when in fact they're not accepting anything. They're not getting saved. They're remaining in their sin. Amen. They just put a name on their life claiming to be Christian, when really they're still workers of iniquity on the way to eternal damnation. They've never repented of sin. They never truly trusted Christ as their Savior. They've never received the gospel. What they did to receive a man-made, amen, reinvented false gospel, a false Christ, a false spirit, amen, a false gospel that tells them they can still be homosexual, they can still be transgender, they can still go ahead and listen to all kinds of AC/DC and Jay-Z and Kenny Rogers and love the world and go to the movies and smoke, drink, and do whatever and be a worker of iniquity, amen, and worker of unrighteousness, and live in sin and still pass through the pearly gates, believe that they can go ahead, sleep with a girlfriend or boyfriend, commit fornication and look at porn and still believe that they're saved, but they're just going through a hard time, they're deceived. You must be born again. The Bible says, let it not be named once among you as become a saint. What does that mean? What once among you? Sin. Turn from it. You can live right by the power of the Holy Ghost. We can live the Christian life not by our own strength, but only when we surrender to Christ and allow the power of the Holy Ghost to take control of our life. If ye, the Bible says in Romans chapter 8, hallelujah, verse 13, if ye through the Spirit, hallelujah, glory, hallelujah, do mortify the deeds of the flesh, ye shall live. That means if we kill the deeds of the flesh through the power of the Holy Ghost by walking in the Spirit, not after the flesh, the Bible says ye shall live. Ye shall live before God. Listen, my friend, the gospel is so important. Go into all the world and preach the gospel. Don't let anybody tell you that you have to, amen, somehow earn the right, blasphemy, earn the right to tell somebody about Christ. What garbage. Or that we should change it to make it sound more palatable because people are not going to listen to you. Garbage. How many people are going to listen to the two witnesses when they come, amen, during the tribulation period? Huh? Most people are going to want them to die. Listen, it has nothing to do with how successful you become in ministry, how many people come to your church, how many people you get, how many people get saved under your testimony. It's about telling the people the truth and about giving them the proper information that they would have knowledge in order to repent of their sin and be saved through the Lord Jesus Christ, that they can find their way home. That's what God wants us to do, be faithful. Suppose you don't save anybody in your lifetime, but you be faithful to God and preach the truth of the gospel. But I believe that souls will be saved as a result. But if they don't, you'll be faithful to God. Noah preached a preacher of righteousness. How many did he see saved? Just him, his wife, his three sons, and their three wives. And that was it. And the animals. Listen to me. The Bible says the responsibility of the Christian is to preach the gospel. Preach about hell, fire, and damnation. Preach that we're sinners. Preach that, praise God, that God so loved the world that he gave his only begotten son. Hallelujah. That whosoever believeth in him should not perish, but have everlasting life. Only salvation is only through the Lord Jesus Christ. Not through a church, not through a denomination, not through a preacher, not through Mary, not through the saints, but only through the Lord Jesus Christ of Nazareth. Praise his name. Hallelujah. If you want to know the Lord Jesus Christ as your Savior and be saved, you can know the Lord. You can be saved right now and hear the true gospel and receive it today and be born again, that you will not be damned and go to hell for all eternity, but you can be saved. Praise God. And be born again and truly know the risen Savior. Amen. As your Savior and Lord. Not a false Christianity that justifies sin, that promotes the world, that promotes ungodliness, whereby most people who believe in all that, all those who believe in that false gospel are going to go to hell because they're not saved. They're not repentant of sin. But you can believe the true gospel. Amen. Repent of your sin. Trust the Lord as your Savior and walk in the power of the Holy Ghost. Amen. Separate from the world and serving the Lord and being a witness for him in your life and in your verbal witness. That's the final thing I want to say, is that the verbal witness is important. People say, oh, well, just live your life and just show people by your life. Listen, your life is important to be a witness, but that teaching is right from the pit of hell, and here's why. Because there are many good Muslims, many good Buddhists, many good Hindus, many good atheists that just walk around doing good things for people. Listen, it's more than just doing good things. You have to verbally speak it out. People need to hear the gospel. How will they hear without a preacher? Amen? And if this gospel be hid, it is only hid to one group of people, to them that are lost. You got to open up your mouth and proclaim it and let them understand
understand that they need to repent and believe the gospel before it is too late. It's disobedient not to open your mouth. Oh, well, I just live the life and let them come and tell and let them ask me questions. That's rubbish. You need to speak it out so they can hear the truth and be saved. Hardly do people say that. A lot of people say that because they don't want to, amen, be ostracized and the reputation ruined or whatever they want to do. Listen to me. Listen to what the Bible says. Go into all the world, preach the gospel to every creature. He that believeth and is baptized shall be saved. He that believeth not shall be damned. If you want to ask the Lord Jesus Christ into your heart and to be born again today, you can be. You can be saved. You don't have to be damned, but you can be saved. Praise God from hell and be given everlasting life in heaven through the Lord Jesus Christ. But you have to sincerely repent of your sin and accept the Lord Jesus Christ into your heart to be your saving Lord. Amen. Just pray this prayer with me if you want to be saved. Amen. And if you want to be born again, a prayer alone can't save you. Only if you sincerely mean it unto God and genuine repentance and faith, he will save you. Just pray this prayer with me. Lord Jesus, I am a sinner. I believe you died on the cross for my sin. I believe you shed your blood on the cross for me. Lord Jesus, come into my heart and be my Lord and my Savior. I turn away from my sin and I receive you as my Savior and my Lord. I believe you died on the cross and rose again from the dead according to the Holy Scriptures. And I want you to be my Savior, my Lord, both now and forever. And by the help of the Holy Ghost, I will live my life forever for you. In your name, in Jesus' name, amen. Praise God. If you prayed that prayer, amen, hallelujah, and you sincerely meant it, you just became a new born again Christian, amen, hallelujah, and your name is written in the Lamb's Book of Life. Praise God, for whosoever should call on the name of the Lord, hallelujah, praise God, shall be saved, amen. We want to send you our free booklet, What It Means to Be Born Again, absolutely free. 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But we thank God for what he's done, and we give him all the praise and the glory. We love you. We're praying for you. Amen. 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And if you want to support this ministry, we would gladly receive any support that you can give. No gift is too small. No gift is too large for God's work and to uplift the name of the Lord Jesus Christ and to preach the gospel, amen, in all of this world. We give God thanks and praise. In Jesus' name, praise the Lord. God bless you. We love you. God bless.

Praise the Lord, amen. Hallelujah. God is good. We give God thanks for all that he's done and all that he will continue to do in the mighty name that is above every name, the name, hallelujah, the Lord Jesus Christ. Amen. God is so good. Praise the Lord. If you have your Bibles, we're going to turn to Mark's Gospel chapter number 8. Mark's Gospel chapter number 8. And of course, we're reading from the King James Version of the Holy Bible. These modern Bibles are leaving verses of Scripture out, and they're causing confusion. We're going to stick to our King James Version of the Bible. Amen. Mark's Gospel, chapter number 8, and we're going to go all the way down in Mark's Gospel, chapter number 8, amen, to verse number 34. The Bible says, amen. Before we pray, we're going to pray. Father, we pray you just touch our hearts as we hear from the word of God. Help us to be doers of that wonderful word of life. Not hearers only, deceiving our own self. We give you thanks and we give you praise. Save souls, Lord, and help us never to be ashamed of you in this evil day of deception and compromise, in this wicked world of sin. We pray this in Jesus' name. Amen. The Bible says in Mark's Gospel, chapter 8, and when he had called the people unto him, with his disciples also, he said unto them, whosoever will come after me, let him deny himself and take up his cross and follow me. For whosoever will save his life shall lose it. But whosoever shall lose his life for my sake and the gospel's, the same shall save it. For what shall it profit a man if he shall gain the whole world and lose his own soul? Or what shall a man give in exchange for his soul? Verse 38, whosoever therefore shall be ashamed of me and of my words in this adulterous and sinful generation, of him shall also the Son of Man be ashamed when he cometh in the glory of his Father with the holy angels. I'm going to read that again, verse 38. Whosoever therefore shall be ashamed of me, Jesus says, and of my words in this adulterous and sinful generation, of him also shall the Son of Man be ashamed when he cometh in the glory of his Father with the holy angels. Amen. Praise the Lord. The Bible teaches us here, amen, in Mark's Gospel, the Lord Jesus Christ speaking, how every true born-again, Bible-believing Christian, when they come to the Lord, there's a requirement. And the Bible says, and when he had called the people unto him with his disciples also, he said unto them, whosoever will come after me. He's saying, whoever will do this, whoever decides, whoever is given up their own autonomy and has decided to follow me and to come to me and to serve me and to be my follower, to be a Christian, to be a child of God, whoever will come after me, whosoever will come after me, let him deny himself and take up his cross and follow me. Number one, he says, whoever wants to come after me, let him do this. They have to deny himself. What is the self-denial? That sounds weird, doesn't it? Huh? Especially living in a day and age where everybody's not talking about self-denial. It's talking about how much we can do everything and God be pleased with our sin. Right? Not about self-denial anymore. Not denying yourself. You crazy? You want a tattoo? Get a tattoo, brother. You want to pierce the ears? Men, go ahead and pierce the ears is what people say. You want to go ahead and listen to ungodly music? Go right ahead. You want to go ahead and sleep with your girlfriend? That's cool and fine. You want to be shocked up? That's fine. You want to be divorced from him? That's fine. It's not about self-denial anymore. It's about what you can do for your own self and how you can please your own sinful lusts and flesh. That's what it's about. No more self-denial. You kidding me? No, we got a new definition of Christianity. Well, it's not the definition of the Bible, I can tell you that. Amen? Jesus said, if you want to come after me, you got to deny yourself. Take up your cross and follow me. Deny yourself, deny your flesh, deny your sin, deny your worldliness, deny your wickedness. The Bible says, and take up your cross, which means it's a crucified life every day. Amen? You die to yourself. You die to sin. Amen. And you walk in the Spirit. You follow him. If you want to come after him. Now, if you want to do your own thing, you can do that. Amen. I watched a video the other day my son showed me. Amen. Of I believe it was David Wilkerson. He was talking to some young guys there a few years back. Amen. A preacher was talking to some young men back in the time of they called the Jesus People. They came up with this new film called the Jesus People the other day. As if it was all great. It wasn't all great. Not saying that there wasn't some people truly saved out of that. There was. But the movement in and of itself was great. There was great compromise. I'm going to tell you as to why.
But the reality is, what you find is that this preacher was talking to these young men calling themselves the Jesus people that came out of the hippie movement, of the secular movement, and they said they got saved. And he's asking them the question. He was saying, you're saying you're saved, but you still smoke pot. You still smoke marijuana. What is this all about? And they said, oh, well, look at you. You're wearing a suit. You drive a Cadillac. You this and that, da, da, da, da, da. I said, do you sin? And the preacher kept avoiding the question. Do you sin? And then he said, oh, yeah, we all sin. He said, that's our point. Trying to justify themselves, right? What he was saying was, right, the preacher was trying to show them that they're false. They didn't deny themselves. Amen? Marijuana is an hallucinogen. What does that mean? It opens the door for one to encounter the spirit realm. Okay? For one to encounter the spirit realm. It's what the Bible calls pharmakia in the Greek. We find that in Galatians 5, and you find that in Revelation chapter 9. Witchcraft. They were putting out of the sorceries. And that's what it does. The ancient shamans would use marijuana to encounter the spirit realm. Okay. And people today are saying, oh, there's nothing wrong with me, Mary, we're using marijuana. Illicit drug use. The vaccine people are saying, oh, the vaccine, COVID-19 vaccine is pharmakia. It's a lie. It's not pharmakia. It has nothing to do with pharmakia. Amen? Whether you like the vaccine or not, it has nothing to do with pharmakia. It's not pharmakia. It's not sin. But we're dealing with the idea of marijuana is pharmakia. And these young men are saying, oh, yeah, we're the Jesus people. Jesus is cool with it. Jesus is cool with everything, huh? He's all hip. Christ will go around. One man said the other day, oh, Jesus was the most tattooed man in the whole world. What kind of garbage and blasphemy, huh? What kind of garbage and blasphemy? No fear of God to say anything like that, huh? How Christ is holy and separate from sinners. Amen, somebody. Nothing is holy anymore, huh? Rip down Christ from his righteousness down to sinful, perverse, evil man, huh? Wicked. But that's the kind of life that we're living in. That's the kind of most churches, a lot of churches today are supporting this mess. Amen? Now, if you got a tattoo before you're saved, that's different. That doesn't mean you don't love God because you got a tattoo before you're saved and you love the Lord and you got right with God. Amen? Thank God for you. God bless you. Amen? But it's not right. It's not of God. The Bible says, present your body as a living sacrifice, holy and acceptable unto God, which is a reasonable service. We know the Old Testament condemns it. The New Testament condemns it by saying, present your body as a living sacrifice, amen, and righteousness unto God, amen, and not to be conformed to the world. Why are people getting these tattoos? Because they want to look cool. They want to look sexy, huh? They want to be worldly. They want to be sensual. Amen, somebody. Oh, I got a Bible verse on my arm. I want to look cool. No, no, you want to look cool just like the world. Why you get it for, huh? What a lie. Oh, no, preacher, you're legalistic. No, because you're deceived. You don't want to deny yourself. Take up your cross and follow him. Then guess what? You can't be his disciple. Eh? Is that what the Bible teaches? You can't be his disciple if you want to live after the flesh. One man said, oh, you don't understand the grace of God. Well, what does the grace of God teach you to do? Turn with me now in your Bible. Amen? I did a podcast about this just the other day. Amen? About the grace of God and how false teachers are perverting the grace of God and what it actually teaches. Turn with me to Titus chapter number 2. Amen. Titus chapter 2, and we're going to read from verse number 12. Amen. And we're going to understand as to what the grace of God actually means, because people are being confused today what grace means. They're believing that grace somehow gives you a license to sin. It does not. That's what the false teachers and preachers are doing today, turning the grace of God into lasciviousness, as we see from the book of Jude chapter 1, because only one chapter in Jude, and verse number 4. But we want to go right now to the book of Titus, amen, and just establish what the grace of God actually means and what it actually teaches us to do. Amen. So here it is. Titus chapter 2, we'll start from verse number 11. For the grace of God that bringeth salvation hath appeared to all men, verse 12, teaching us. What does the grace of God teach us? Listen to what it says here. Teaching us that denying ungodliness now and worldly lusts, we should live soberly, righteously, and godly in this present world, looking for that blessed hope and the glorious appearing of the great God and our Savior, Jesus Christ, who gave himself for us, that he might redeem us from all iniquity and purify unto himself a peculiar people, zealous of good
works. These things speak and exhort and rebuke with all authority. Let no man, I love it, despise thee. Amen. The grace of God teaches us to deny ungodliness. Wow. Hallelujah. Huh? Deny sin. Deny that which is not of God. Mm-hmm. Deny ungodliness. Then it goes on to say something else. Worldly lust. Hmm? You want to look cool? You want to look hip? You want to look like the world? Amen? The things that promote the lust of the flesh, the lust of the eyes, the pride of life. It says you need to deny ungodliness and worldly lust everywhere you see it. Amen? Where did Paul get this from? He got it from the Lord Jesus Christ. Huh? Where? From the Word of God. Look at what it says here. It says, well, we just read it. Amen? Jesus says, whosoever will come after me, Mark's Gospel, chapter 8, verse 34, let him deny himself and take up his cross and follow me. Very simple. Huh? That's what he got out of it. That's what the church got out of it for almost 2,000 years. But today, no, we don't see it that way, right? We don't see it that way, huh? Because we got new Bible scholars. We got new Bible teachers that know the Greek, the Hebrew, the Portuguese, the Japanese, the Spanish, and everything else. But they don't even know God. Huh? Can't even read what it says and understand what it says. A five-year-old child can understand it. Amen. But we don't. We try to justify it and try to do all kinds of gymnastics to justify our perversion. The other day I was talking to another man, amen, and I was in South Carolina. And the gentleman said to me, him and I were talking, and I offered him a track. He said, no, I'm saved, and we got into a conversation. He said, yeah, we just wanted to go to the movies, but we couldn't go see Avatar or something like that. Well, thank God for that. You didn't get a chance to see it. And he looked at me and said, what are you talking about? I said, so what's wrong with that? He said, you drive a car? Have you ever sped before in your life? Right? Is it to justify himself? Even if I was speeding and I was breaking the law by speeding and going out, against the law by doing that, does that justify going to the theaters and watching perverse, ungodly, filthy movies? Huh? No. All that would teach is that what me speeding is wrong and you going to movies is wrong. It doesn't justify your movie watching. Huh? If someone says, you killed somebody. Yeah, but you stole. Yeah, well, that person stole, that person murdered. Both of them is wrong. It doesn't justify murder. Huh? I don't get it. Right? Trying to justify themselves. Ah, well, I'm just, maybe you can point at hypocrisy, maybe. But you can't say, you can't justify the sin. The bottom line is this. You find everybody trying, most people trying to justify their sin. Right? Nothing wrong with it. But the Bible says you need to deny yourself. Oh, it's not wrong me having a cigarette. Amen. I saw this lady in the States the other day, too. Oh, I smoke them cigarettes. Oh, but it's okay. I can't get rid of it. What do you mean? I said, you can't love the Lord and smoke the cigarettes? Huh? You cannot love the Lord Jesus Christ and smoke your cigarettes. Oh, what are you talking about, preacher? You can't love the Lord and love that alcohol. Why not? Because you're not denying yourself of your sin. Amen, somebody. You're not denying yourself of your flesh and the worldly lust. Oh, I love the Lord, but the Lord tells you and me to deny yourself, take up your cross, and follow him. One preacher said to me, amen, I married my wife and I, amen. I met him in Newfoundland. Amen. Preacher, great godly man. Amen. He's dead now. Died, I believe, a year ago. Maybe not even a year, maybe a few months ago. I'm not too sure, but this no more than a year ago. The preacher told my wife and I, as we went to go visit him one time, he said, I'm the most foolish man in the world to get saved in the 1970s or 60s or whatever it was. I said, what are you talking about? He said, he's being sarcastic, of course, but he said, I'm the most foolish man in the world. He said, I should have waited till now to get saved. Then I wouldn't have to give up my cigarettes. I would not have to stop to go to the movies. I wouldn't have to stop my cursing and swearing, amen. I wouldn't have to give up my alcohol. He was being sarcastic, but he was trying to say, amen, that now today you can do whatever you want and be saved. And we'll say, yes, brother, you're saved, aren't you, brother? You could be divorced or married. You could even be a homosexual in many churches now and be saved. Hmm? You can even be a transgender pastor, supposedly, and be saved. That happened in many churches now. One just in Toronto. Amen. The Baptist Church in Toronto. I believe it's Mississauga area, in the Toronto area. Right? You can do what you want. Christ will give you a stamp of approval, two thumbs up, all because he's a merciful, loving Jesus. Yes, he is merciful and he's loving, but he's also just, and he will judge sin. Amen? And he will have nothing to do with it. And so you can go ahead and believe all that garbage you want and think, oh, it's all legalism. You're going to find yourself in hell on the day of judgment. Amen? Because the Bible says, without holiness, no man shall see the Lord. You think the Bible's a joke? It's not a joke. Amen?
The Bible said the unrighteous shall not inherit the kingdom of God. Be not deceived. Don't be fooled by thinking you can live in sin and still pass through the pearly gates. Oh, I'm just struggling with porn, Pastor. You're not struggling with no porn. No such thing, anybody struggling with porn. What a lie. What a lie. You're not struggling. You're struggling to serve God. Yeah? You're struggling to surrender to God. You're struggling to submit to God's word. You're not struggling with the porn. You're giving into the porn. What am I saying? Am I saying anything wrong? Huh? The Bible says you are the servants. You're serving the thing that you're giving yourself over to in Romans chapter 6, right? Whoever you're obeying is the one that's your master. Yeah, think about it, right? Oh, I'm a Christian. No, you're not. If you're serving your sin, you're not. I'm struggling. No, you're not struggling. You're not struggling. You're not. You think that what you're trying to say about I'm struggling, that I'm still a Christian, I'm going through hard times. No, you're giving yourself over to your sin. You need to repent. Deny yourself. Take up your cross and follow him. That's the problem. The people think that this gate has now become wide. I talked to a preacher years ago, a scholar at a Bible school. Years ago. He's dead now. Died young. Only 50-something years old he died the other day. Got hit by an accident driving his motorcycle with a moose, something like that, when I heard. Maybe some of you may know of a preacher that's happened to in the last few months, and you know who I'm talking about. We had a discussion about these things, certain things, divorce, marriage, homosexuality, justifying the sin of divorce and marriage, justifying the homosexuality at the time. It seemed like I asked him a question, do you believe they're born that way? Never answered me. End of our discussion. I heard after that he would go to a same-sex wedding, huh? Believed to be a Pentecostal scholar, supposedly, right? Black, what garbage. But this is the kind of garbage that we're dealing with today, amen, huh? Seducing spirits, doctrines of the devils by which pastors are giving themselves over to. They don't want to deny themselves, take up the cross. Why? Because people are walking after their own lusts. So what do the preachers do, according to 2 Timothy chapter 4? They heap to themselves teachers having itching ears. Amen? We don't want to hear the old pastor anymore, preacher. So we're going to get teachers, amen, to teach us what we want to do. That being gay is okay. Being divorced or marriage is okay. Having a social drink is okay. Having a cigarette is okay. Having a vape is okay. Every now and again, cursing and swearing. Look at a bit of porn is fine every now and again. God knows we're still struggling, but we're still saved. All of it is a pack of lies that will send you to hell. A pack of lies that will send you to the regions of the damned forever in the lake of fire. But now, the church of yesteryear had to live holy. But we don't got to live holy. No, sir. God has written. That's a brand new standard of laws. Are you hearing me? Now it's all, we can all do whatever we want, but the Bible hasn't changed. Amen, somebody. Interesting, isn't it? They can say all kinds of trash and vomit over the pulpit and make you believe a lie. But when you read the standard of God, it hasn't changed one iota. Amen, somebody. And they think, oh, they're acting compassionate. They're full of hate. They're full of hate, saying that homosexuals are okay. They're going to go to heaven, these churches. They're liars. And they know that they're going to go to hell. They're only concerned about their own pocketbook. Hirelings. Wicked men, the Bible says, ungodly men, turning the grace of God into lasciviousness. The men of God told us in the Bible, amen, somebody. So I want a fellowship with. I want a fellowship with them. I want a fellowship with the Lord Jesus Christ in the end, amen, somebody. I don't want a fellowship with these false preachers, amen, and telling a pack of lies. No, sir. Huh? I don't care how good the chicken is, amen. I don't care if it tastes as good as KFC. I'm not going to go there, amen. I don't want it, amen. No, sir. Now, the Bible goes on to say this in Mark's Gospel chapter 8, as we get through the text here. For whosoever will save his life shall lose it, but whosoever shall lose his life for my sake in the Gospels, the same shall save it. For what shall it profit a man if he shall gain the whole world and lose his own soul? Or what shall a man give in exchange for his soul? Whosoever therefore shall be ashamed of me and of my words in this adulterous and sinful generation, of him also shall the Son of Man be ashamed when he cometh in the glory of his Father with the holy angels. Here's the thing. It's the one I want to focus on. Being ashamed. Being ashamed. Who are you ashamed of? Who are you ashamed of? It's an excellent question, isn't it not, this day and age? Because you're only ashamed of one or two things. Either you're ashamed of the Lord Jesus Christ and his words, okay, or you're ashamed of being a part of this wicked world. And you deny it, and you reject it. Either you're going to reject the Savior or reject the sin, the world, and the devil.
One of the two, right? And the Bible says here in Mark's Gospel, chapter number 8, whosoever will save his life shall what? Save it? No, you're going to lose it, right? But whosoever shall lose his life for my sake and the gospel, the same shall save it, right? Because the bottom line is, you think you're going to save your life. Oh, if I don't, you know. See, first of all, let me just say this. Jesus calls this world sinful and adulterous. That's what he said. If you are ashamed of me, therefore, the Bible says in verse number 38, whosoever shall be ashamed of me and of my words in this adulterous and sinful generation. Now, he uses these two words, adulterous and sinful. He didn't speak too kindly about the world, does he? He doesn't speak too kindly about this world, huh? What a wonderful world that one guy, the secular artist, wrote, right? He's not in agreement with him. He's a maker of it. Hallelujah. Amen, somebody? He made it a wonderful world. He made it without sin. He made it pure and good. Amen. But because of sin, a violation of the laws of God by eating the fruit, the forbidden fruit of the tree of the knowledge of good and evil, where we disobeyed God, the curse of sin came into mankind, Adam and Eve, our first parents. That's why racism is ridiculous. Amen, somebody? We all come from the same mother, the same father. Amen. Doesn't matter what kind of pigment you have. Amen. Language you speak, what country or nationality you're from. We all, the Bible says, all have sinned and come short of the glory of God. Black, white, red, or yellow makes no difference. It's all nonsense. Huh? It's all a big sham to bring people to hell, a tool of the devil. Amen? But the Bible says this is a sinful and adulterous generation. Sinful, they break God's laws. Adulterous, they claim to be of God, but yet they claim to serve God, but they're not serving God. Amen? They're committing spiritual adultery. Huh? Professing that they know God, but in the works they deny him. The Bible says in Titus, right? Oh, I know the Lord. I love the Lord. Ye that love the Lord hate evil then, the Bible says. Amen? You love him? Let's see it. Demonstrate it. The idea of the word repent means to change your mind that results in a change of action. Amen? So people say, oh, yeah, you need to repent, but it doesn't say repent of your sins. What are you talking about? How can you repent without turning away from your sins? It shows that you didn't repent. Amen, somebody? It's ridiculous. It's absurd. It's nonsensical. Who believes such garbage? People do, unfortunately. Amen? They're believing heretical lies. You cannot be saved if you do not repent and turn away from your sins, the Bible says. Amen? The term bring forth fruit, meet for repentance, means that you have to show works that you have truly repented, that you turn away from your alcohol, you turn away from your drugs, you turn away from them cigarettes, you turn away from your masturbation, you turn away from homosexuality, your transgenderism, dressing them like a woman, dressing up like a man if you're a woman, and dressing like a woman if you're a man, all those things, cursing and swearing, lying and stealing, being lesbian, being a fornicator, being an adulterer, being divorced or married, the list goes on, and having hatred in your heart towards somebody, amen? Having covetousness, all the sin, if you don't repent of it, you don't know God. Oh, how can we be right with God? We sin every day. This is the false teaching that has been so prominent in the churches today. The Bible says, let it be named once among you as become a saint. What does that mean, sin? Willful sin. Of course, there's going to be trespasses. There's going to be secret faults. We're talking about willful, habitual sin, living in sin, walking. You don't know God. If we sin willfully, there's no more sacrifice for sin, the Bible says in Hebrews chapter 10. Amen? There's no more sacrifice for sins. It means to say that you're not under the blood of Christ. You're walking in judgment. There is therefore now no condemnation to them which are in Christ Jesus, who walk not after the flesh, but after what? The Spirit. You're not walking after the Spirit. You're walking after the flesh. There's judgment. Amen? And we can only walk after the Spirit by yielding to the Holy Ghost. If ye through the Spirit do mortify the deeds of the flesh, ye shall live. But here it is now. This world is wicked. This world is antichrist, which means it's against Christ, right? Antichrist. Anti-abortion means you're against abortion. Antichrist means you're against Christ, amen? And this world is antichrist, amen? It's sinful. It's adulterous, amen? They promote that which God hates, amen, somebody? And so the Bible says here, you want to save your life in this world, you're going to lose it.
You want to lose, you're willing to lose your life in this world, you will save it. Amen? And then he said, what shall it profit a man if he gain the whole world and lose his own soul? Or what shall a man give in exchange for his soul? First of all, he's establishing something here. Nothing in this planet Earth is worth more than your eternal soul. Nothing. It doesn't matter how much money you have. You can be a billionaire, have as much money as Elon Musk or whoever it may, Jeff Bezos or whoever it may be. You can have 20 cars in your parking lot. You can have 50 homes. You can have all the riches and all the friends this world can ever offer. It makes no difference. When you die, you can't take one car with you. When you die, you can't take a penny out of your bank account. When you die, you can't even take a friend or nothing with you. Not even the clothes on your back. Nothing. You owe, hallelujah, you own just as much as a man on the street who has nothing. You know that? You realize that? When you die, everything got to come out for you. What should it profit you if you die in your sins? And go to hell. What should it profit a man? Only living here maybe 50, 60, 70, 80 years. Maybe it's people dying in the 30s. People dying in the 40s. Teenagers dying. You might not even live that long. Doesn't matter. One lady I heard the other day lived to 100, is alive right now. She's 111 years old. Was born 1912, the same year that the Titanic sank. She's still alive here in Canada. What does that even mean? It means nothing. If your longevity of life doesn't mean anything if you don't know Jesus Christ and your sins are not forgiven and you're not ready to go to heaven, but you're on your way to hell. What difference does it make? Better to live for only 30 years or 20 years or 15 years on this earth, amen, and die in Christ than live 111 years and go to hell for all eternity. Right? That's what Jesus said. What shall it profit a man? But the problem is today, you're finding people now are ashamed of the gospel. They don't want to testify about the Lord because they're fearful of the consequences that they may face. The other day, as last year, as I was mentioning, I was preaching on the streets of Halifax, Nova Scotia here. I got arrested by the police, charged me with the charge of causing a disturbance. Just a couple of weeks ago, the charges were dropped because there was no evidence against me. Amen? But when I was talking to the police, which I should not have done, but I was talking to them. They were trying to accuse me of hate crimes, hate speech, because I was preaching against the LGBTQ community, their sin, and lovingly telling them that they need to repent and come to Christ, amen, to escape an eternity in hell, amen, which I do not apologize. Actually, I do apologize. I apologize that I don't preach it enough, amen. I don't preach against their sin enough and the sins of all mankind that they may come to Christ and be saved because we love them. But the other day, after the charges were dropped, amen, there was a banging on my door. I was away from home. My wife told me that there was two men at the door banging at the door. Bang, bang, bang, bang, bang, bang, bang, bang, bang, bang, bang, bang, bang. And she didn't answer the door, of course, but they were banging, and they finally left their card in the door. It was the Halifax Police Hate Crimes Unit looking for Benito for the Hate Crimes Unit. Hallelujah, somebody. They don't have to look for me to know hate crimes. You know, I publish all my videos on YouTube. Amen? I make comments. I publish all my videos on YouTube. Amen? I make comments on Facebook against the sin of the lesbian. The

because he hated Nineveh. But why God wanted him to preach repentance to Nineveh, because God loved Nineveh. He didn't want them to go to hell. He didn't want his judgment to land upon them. He wanted them to repent and call upon God and be saved from the impending doom. The opposite today, amen? People think that when you preach against homosexuality, lesbianism, bisexuality, transgender, all that mess, they believe that somehow you hate them. It's hate speech. That's what the devil wants people to believe, so that the preaching can stop, so they don't hear the gospel and they be damned forever in hell. Are you hearing what I'm preaching? Amen, somebody? And so he's trying to bring the pressure upon the preacher. Here's the hate crimes unit. You better stop, Benito. You better stop preaching the gospel. What a pack of lies. I will continue to preach it. Amen, somebody. Even if it means incarceration, I don't want to be incarcerated. I spent one night in jail. We're in the greatest in the world. Amen. I can tell you that. But I'm willing to go back. I don't want to go back, but I'm willing to go back if it means, amen, that I have to deny the word of God in order to stay out of jail. Amen, somebody? Hmm? Oh, yes. Hallelujah. Glory be to God in the highest. Thank you, Jesus. Amen, somebody. And then you got people, amen, they'll say, oh, he deserved to be in there. He's not defending the gospel. He's full of hate. Who cares about the garbage that you got to say? I'm not here to please you. I'm here to please God. I'm here to please the Lord Jesus Christ. I make no apology about it. Amen, somebody. Woo, glory to God. Amen. Oh, I don't like that kind of preacher. Who cares? I'm not here to please you. I'm here to please God. Amen, somebody. Oh, God's not pleased with you. Oh, yes, he is. It pleased God by the foolishness of preaching to save them that believe. Amen, somebody. Paul says that I may preach the word boldly, as I ought to preach it. What does that mean, boldly? That means to be frank, to be plain, to tell people the way it is. Amen. Like John the Baptist, who hath warned you to flee from the wrath that is to come. Bring forth therefore fruit meet for repentance. Oh no, we don't want to hear that. Don't want to hear it over your pulpit, because your pulpit is a pulpit of Satan. That's why you don't want to hear it over your pulpit. It's a pulpit of Satan, not a pulpit of God. If you're ashamed to preach what this Bible says against the sin of homosexuality, transgenderism, bisexuality, divorce or marriage, adultery, fornication, all that mess, amen, then you don't even know God. Your church doesn't know God. You're ashamed of the gospel. Oh, no, we're not ashamed of Jesus. We talk about Jesus all the time. Well, look what the Bible says here. Jesus says in verse 38, whosoever therefore shall be ashamed of me, he brings a conjunction here, and of my words in this sinful and adulterous generation. Of him also shall the Son of Man be ashamed when he cometh in the glory of his Father with the holy angels. Ashamed. The Bible says, not just that you're not afraid to say the name of Jesus, but you're ashamed of him and his words. So Jesus now connects himself, amen, not only to his name, but he says, I am the Jesus Christ that's connected to my words found in Holy Scripture. Amen? Rightly divided. Huh. Oh, Jesus never said one word about homosexuality. Nothing. He didn't say one word about it. You didn't read your Bible carefully then, huh? Leviticus chapter 18. That's Moses, preacher. That's Moses. You don't understand the Bible. You don't understand the context. You don't understand the hermeneutics. You don't understand it. Jesus. Hey, man, Moses got it from Christ. Jesus says, it is written that man should not live by bread alone, but by every word that proceedeth out of the mouth of God. Amen? Turn with me. Leviticus chapter 18 and verse 22. This is the words of Jesus Christ of Nazareth. No, it's not. Yes, it is. Absolutely. It is. It's the word of the Lord. Amen? Which means it's the word of the Lord Jesus Christ. Amen. Leviticus chapter 18 and verse number 22. The Bible says, thou shalt not lie with mankind as with womankind. It is abomination. Who said that? Let's go to verse 1 of chapter 18. And the Lord, hallelujah, spake unto who? Moses. Amen. The Lord spoke this. Who's the Lord? The God of Abraham, Isaac, and Jacob, amen? The one true God, amen, of the Holy Bible. The one true God has revealed himself in three persons, one God in three persons, the Father, the Son, the Holy Ghost. The Lord Jesus Christ said this, amen? Then he goes on to say, he says many things here. We know that the civil, the ceremonial, the sacrificial law has been done away with, we understand, but the moral law has not. This is part of the moral law. And so you find out this, thou shalt not lie with mankind as with womankind, it is abomination. Neither shalt thou lie with any beast to defile thyself with therewith. Neither shall any woman stand before a beast to lie down thereto. It is confusion. Bestiality. I don't find that in the New Testament. I can go ahead and sleep with a cow and a goat. And, no, listen, the Bible calls out all that stuff uncleanness and sin. Amen?

the moral law, right? Still in effect. Oh, but I can do this. No, you can't. Now go turn with me to Deuteronomy chapter 22 and verse 5. Amen? Deuteronomy 22 and verse 5. So we see here in Luke, in Leviticus, homosexuality is condemned. Deuteronomy 22 and verse 5. Mm-hmm. And we're going to find out what the Bible says. Many of you already know the scripture verse, but we're going to read it. And the Bible is in verse 5. The woman shall not wear that which pertaineth unto a man, neither shall a man put on that on a woman's garment, for all that do so are abomination to the Lord, unto the Lord. You find now there's nothing no problem with these guys going out, man, and they pierce both ears. And what's wrong with the Bible, the piercing for a man? Well, in our modern culture, we know that in the Bible, Old Testament, many men would pierce the ears in the Old Testament. But in our modern understanding of what a woman's garment was, that men did not wear earrings. And when the modern understanding of earrings came to being, it started primarily with the homosexual community. You pierce your right ear would represent that you're homosexual. You can read it yourself. Do your own study. The left ear would show that you're bisexual. You can go with men and women, right? The Bible says to abstain from all appearance of evil. Amen? We shouldn't wear that as a Christian man. Amen, somebody? Take out the earrings. No, I'm not going to do it. It looks rebellious. It looks effeminate. Now, I'm going to go on. The Bible says here, if you're a man, you don't go put on a dress. You don't go put on pantyhose. You don't go put on nail polish. You can see all these young guys putting on nail polish now. Huh? That was known to be something that pertaineth unto a woman. Still is. Right? Men wearing nail polish. Now probably put on makeup and all that kind of stuff, huh? Now they got these things called, what's it called? A bra? Like a bra for men? Bra? I don't know what they call it for guys. What kind of garbage is this, right? Huh? The effeminization of men. Wearing that which pertaineth unto a woman. The Bible says don't do that. And these women going around these big old slacks and big old shirts looking like a guy. Amen? These plaid jackets walking like a man. And you don't even know if it's a man or a woman. Are you hear what I'm preaching? Yeah. Ungodliness. The Bible says don't wear that which pertaineth unto a man. Making yourself look like a guy. You need to be you need to be feminine. Men need to be masculine. Amen, somebody? You believe it, say amen. And so this is what the Bible says. You don't go do these things. Amen? And, oh, I'm a man. Really, what all that this transgenderism really is cross-dressing. Essentially, you can't change your sex. You can't change your gender. It's a lie. Huh? Your gender is determined and your sex is determined at the time of conception. XY, XX, right? And all that. Okay? I can go into all that. No such thing as a third gender. Only male and female. That's it. You cannot change yourself from being a male to a female or female to a male. You can chop things up, put things on. It doesn't make no difference. You're still a man if you're born a man. You're still a woman if you're born a woman. You'll never be able to change that. It's the way God made it. God has He is the one who has the authority to do that. And he did it already. Amen? In your life and mine. So you're a woman. You can't wear that which pertains to a man. You're a man. You don't wear that which pertains to a woman. It's an abomination, which means God detests it. Amen? God detests it. Oh, we're going to arrest you. We're going to put you in jail. When we see this video on YouTube, on Facebook, we're going to put you in jail. You can go ahead and put me in jail. It still says the same thing in the Bible. Oh, we're going to get rid of every Bible on the planet. Well, it's forever settled in heaven. Let's see how good you can reach up into heaven and take it down. Huh? Not going to be able to do it. Hallelujah, somebody. Mm-hmm. It's better to come to the Lord and repent and receive God's love and grace and mercy and say, Lord, forgive me. As many transgender and former transgender and former lesbians and former homosexuals and former bisexuals have come to Christ and former adulterers, murderers and thieves, amen, and blasphemers have come to Christ and repented of sin and received his love and mercy and salvation. Praise God, amen, somebody, and are now born again by his spirit. Thank you, Jesus. Amen. But people are ashamed of his words. Why? Because primarily today, they're afraid that they might be prosecuted. Huh? Now, getting to the New Testament. Oh, that's the Old Testament. Briefly to the New Testament. And why am I mainly focusing on the LGBT? Because this is Satan's baby. You got to understand. This is Satan's baby. What I mean by that? This is the thing that Satan is trying to use to bring forth fear in the churches today. To shut the mouths of the preachers today. Mainly this issue, right? Other issues. But it's primarily this one. And then you look at Romans chapter 1. The Apostle Paul wrote that, brother. The Apostle Paul wrote it, sure.
but it didn't come from Paul. All scriptures, but given by inspiration of God, and it's profitable, right? For teaching, for doctrine, for correction, and righteousness. It's come from God. Now, Romans chapter 1 says in verse 24, wherefore God also gave them up to uncleanness of the lust of their own hearts, to dishonor their own bodies between themselves, who changed the truth of God into a lie, and worship and serve the creature more than the Creator, who is blessed forever. Amen. For this cause God gave them up unto vile affections, for even the women to change the natural use into that which is against nature. And likewise also the men, leaving the natural use of the women, burning their lust one toward another. Men with men, working that which is unseemly, and receiving in themselves that recompense of their error, which was meat. All right. The Bible here condemns lesbianism. Verse 26, for even the women to change the natural use into that which is against nature, right? So they dishonor their bodies. By what? Well, God has proven that men are to be women. Women are to be men by simple biology. Just look at your body and the way it was made. It was made to be with a woman. A woman's body made to be with a man in the confines of holy matrimony. Not for fornication, not for adultery, not for uncleanness, but for holy matrimony. The Bible says in the book of Hebrews chapter 13, marriage is honorable in all, and the bed undefiled, whoremongers and adulterers God will judge. Amen? And so it's clear. So where's the problem here? The problem is with the mind, right? The problem is the mind of these people. Oh, I gotta change my body. I gotta make my body respond to my mind. No, you gotta make your mind, amen, respond to God and respond to the way that your body was made to be. If you're made to be a woman, you're made to be with a man. You're made to be a man. You're made to be with a woman in the confines of holy matrimony. And to say, well, I'm really a woman, even though you're a man. Your mind has been messed up. Amen. Demons are deceiving you. I'm seducing you. That's why the Bible says, change your mind, repent, amen, and bring forth fruit meet for repentance, amen. The problem is that you need to change your mind, not change your body, amen. To be a man if you're a woman, and to be a woman if you're a man, not to change your body. You're to change your mind, to change your mind, repent, and believe the gospel. And the Bible says, except you repent, you shall all likewise perish. You end up in hell. That's what God says. But this homosexual thing is whereby most people today are being terrified because of the fact that they feel that they're going to lose something, and that is their life in this world. Jesus says, whosoever therefore shall be ashamed of me. Now, the word ashamed of me in this passage is in the passive voice. What does that mean? It means that the subject is not committing the action. Something is committing the action to the subject. Well, let me break that down. In the passive voice in the Greek, it means this. It means that, hallelujah, there's the wall, and I threw the ball against the wall. The wall is passive, but I'm hitting the wall with the ball. So in other words, whosoever is ashamed of me, that we, the individuals, are now the ones, amen, that Jesus is not doing anything. We're doing something to him. He's passive. We're doing something to him. We're ashamed of him, the subject. Whosoever is ashamed of me, the Bible says, him, right, very clearly, here in the Bible, verse 38, and of my words, in this adulterous and sinful generation, of him shall also the Son of Man be ashamed. There is the passive voice again. Of him, against him. Who is him? Us, the individual, right, who denies Christ and is ashamed of his word. What happens to us? Jesus does something to us. He's ashamed of us. Amen? We be ashamed of him. He will be ashamed of us. Now turn with me, amen, to Matthew's Gospel chapter 10. Amen? We're getting ready to close here. Matthew's Gospel chapter 10. Praise the Lord. Amen. Matthew's Gospel chapter 10. And when you get this, say praise the Lord. You might get there before me, but that's all right. Praise God. Amen. Hallelujah. All right. We go all the way down to verse number 32. Jesus says this, whosoever therefore shall confess me before men, him will I confess also before my Father which is in heaven. But whosoever shall deny me before men, him will I also deny before my Father, the Bible says, which is in heaven. Here we see it again, all right, over and over again in the Bible. The word ashamed literally means, right, to be embarrassed, right? You're embarrassed. And you are embarrassed by something, or you're fearful of something.
So you're ashamed. You understand when the man of God, Peter, amen, he says, Lord, I'll even die for you. And Jesus says, before the cock crow twice, thou shalt deny me thrice. And we understand what the Bible says, amen, somebody comes to him, aren't you he? He said, I know not the man, I know not the man, the cock crew. Amen? Peter denied the Lord, amen? He was ashamed of the Lord at the time, at that moment. Just a few moments before, he said, I would die for you, Lord Jesus. Amen, somebody, huh? And so what is it saying here? It's saying that, look, we could say, Lord, I'll stand for you. I'll stand for you. But when the pressure gets hot, will you really stand for him? Amen? Will you, the only way you're going to stand for him is if you're willing to lose your life. If you're willing to lose everything, what can they do to you? Huh? Hallelujah. If you're willing to say, Lord, I'm willing to go to jail. I'm willing to suffer. I'm willing even to rot in jail, Lord. I don't want that to happen, God. But even if that does happen, I will not deny your name. I'm willing to do all those things. You don't see Peter, amen, going through all of that. And maybe he did at the time, but didn't really realize the consequence of taking a stand for the Lord. Obviously, he didn't want to die when they came to him. Amen. He was not even willing to say he was a part of him, right? I know not the man. Of course, we know later on, amen, he confessed the Lord. Jesus said, feed my sheep. And he says, feed my lambs, feed my sheep, feed my sheep. And he says, yes, Lord, I love thee, I love thee, I love thee. Amen? The reality is this. The denying of the Lord and his words is very serious. If you deny the Lord and his words, you're denying the biblical Jesus. If you deny, oh, I won't deny Jesus. You got people in the world that say they won't deny Christ. I love Jesus. Muslims and Hindus, and you got people in the world, in Oprah Winfrey and others, who don't even know God. They say they love Jesus, huh? But they hate his word, and then they don't love him. Amen? Because he's attached to his word, the Bible. You can't separate Christ from the Bible. Oh, yes, we can. No, you can't. If you want to do that, you can do that. But you don't have the real Christ of the Bible. You have an idol. Little children, keep yourselves from idols, the Bible says. You have, amen, really Satan transformed into an angel of light that will damn your soul to hell. That's what you have, my friend. You don't have the biblical Christ. Amen? Jesus said, if you're ashamed of me and my words, I'll be ashamed of you. Huh? Think about it. That day's coming. That day's coming. They can throw you in jail. You're not going to be there forever. But you'll be in hell forever if you deny him, right? They can take all the money you got. You're going to have a mansion over there soon. Amen, somebody? Amen? Hallelujah. Walk on streets of gold. Praise God. Amen? Where neither moth nor rust doth corrupt, and thieves cannot break through nor steal. So what are we complaining about, huh? Because we love our life in this world too much. We hold on to the things of this world too much. And Satan will use it as a tool against you. Amen, somebody? Oh, yes. But if it comes in right now and says, look, you got to deny all this stuff on your website, on what you preach and what you believe about the Bible, and we'll let you go. You can go home and cook those nice meals. You can go home and sleep in your nice bed. You can go home, amen, not put on this jumpsuit, amen, in jail. And you can go home and have a nice bed to sleep on, and all these things, if you just deny Christ and deny the Word of God and say that you will support the LGBTQ community and support transgenderism, bisexuality, could support lesbianism and homosexuality, and prostitution and marijuana and all the filthiness, and say all religions are the same and everybody's going to heaven, and deny that Jesus Christ is the only way to heaven, and will release you and give you over to your own reconnaissance, amen, and meaning to say that to your own independent freedom that you have, and we'll let you go. But if you don't, we're going to take away your job from you. We're going to freeze your bank account. We're going to take everything that you got. Amen? Well, if you're truly saved, you're going to say, amen. Hallelujah, Lord. I deny myself. I'm taking up my cross and following you, Jesus. Amen, somebody? Hallelujah. Amen? Like the man who was about to be burned at the stake, he looked up to heaven and said, Lord Jesus, I wish I had two lives. I give them both for thee. Hallelujah, somebody. That's all we got to say in these last days. Amen, somebody? Take the gold. Take the silver. Take my pocketbook. Take my cell phone. Take everything you got, but you can't take Jesus Christ away from me. Amen, somebody. Hallelujah. He said, I'll never leave thee nor forsake thee. He will confess you before men if you confess him. One day he's coming back.
They're going to regret it. Oh, this is a bunch of scare tactics. Who said it? Jesus said it, not me. That's what he said. I didn't say anything. I'm just repeating what the Savior's saying. When he cometh in the glory of his Father with the holy angels, is that ever going to happen? I wonder. Of course it is, 100%. 100% he's going to come with the glory, in the glory of his Father, the holy, and with the saints of God. How do we know that? Turn me to the book of Jude. We're getting ready to close here. The book of Jude. Amen. And the Bible talks about this. Amen. Why? This is so important because this is what we're living in right now. This is the time that we're living in. Amen. The fear that Satan is trying to put on people to deny the Lord's name. The Bible says here in verse 14 of Jude chapter 1, and Enoch also the seventh from Adam prophesied of these, saying, behold, the Lord cometh with 10,000s of his saints to execute judgment upon all and to convince all that are ungodly among them of all their ungodly deeds which they have ungodly committed and of all the hard speeches which ungodly sinners have spoken against him. He's not only coming with his angels, as we see in Mark's Gospel chapter 8, he's coming with his saints. 10,000s and thousands, millions and millions upon saints, millions and millions of angels. Amen. And every eye shall see him. I want to be in that number. Amen. Not this number down here. Amen, somebody? You went the wrong way. Amen. You hallelujah. And that's why you got to ask, am I going to be ashamed, amen, of him and of his words in this sinful and adulterous generation? Amen. When Jesus talks against all whatever he's talked about, homosexuality, transgenderism, bisexuality. Huh? Lesbianism? Right? All that mess? Against divorce and remarriage? Oh, I'm not going to be against divorce and remarriage because my family's full of divorce and remarriage. Well, Jesus calls it adultery. You're going to be ashamed of that too? Well, I'm not going to tell everybody that Jesus is the only way to heaven. I made a friend, my Muslim friends. Well, then you're ashamed of me. He said, I am the way, the truth, and the life. No man cometh unto the Father but by me. The Bible says in Acts chapter 4, verse 12, neither is there salvation in any other, for there's none other name under heaven given among men whereby we must be saved. And so, oh, you're going to be ashamed of that? He's going to be ashamed of you. You're not a part of him, amen, because you have to deny yourself. Take up your cross and follow him, amen, somebody. This is Christianity. This is what it's about. This is what it's about. Oh, it's not a bunch of do's and don'ts. That's a lie. It is a bunch of do's and don'ts. The only difference is that when you're truly saved, you want to do the do's and you don't want to do the don'ts because you're born again by his Spirit. You hate what God hates. You love what God loves. Amen, somebody. It's not a yoke over your neck. Amen. His yoke is easy and his burden is light. Amen. Keeping his commandments are not grievous for the true Christian. You do it in delight. Amen. You love him. You can't wait to live for him and love him and walk in holiness and serve him. You just love it. You love it. Hallelujah, somebody. Amen. Amen. Hallelujah. Oh, I can't wait to watch that. I can't watch them. I can't watch that movie, but I want to watch it so bad. Man, I can't look at that woman, you know, naked, but man, do I ever want to look at it. You're not even saved. Amen. That's why you say those things. You're not even born again. First, you got to get right with God. Amen, somebody. Repent of that stuff. Cleanse yourself from all filthiness of the flesh and spirit, perfecting holiness in the fear of God, according to 2 Corinthians chapter 7, verse 1. Holiness is not just outward, but it starts in the inward. Amen? The inward. They that are Christ have crucified the flesh with the affections and the lusts. You're going to deny him before men? Oh, I may not graduate and get my degree from university. I might get kicked out of my job. They might want to evict me from my place of residence, all that kind of thing. But let them do what they want. You think the Bible says God will, he'll never leave thee nor forsake thee. Amen. We can boldly say it. Say it to the face. Boldly say it. Say it. Boldly say it to the face. The Lord is my helper. Hallelujah. And I will not fear what man shall do unto me. Hallelujah, somebody. Woo! Glory to God. Hallelujah. Amen. Amen, somebody. Oh, yes. His eye is on the spirit of the songwriter, Rhoda. Hallelujah. And he is watching, amen, over me. Amen, somebody. If he clothes the grass of the field, how much more ye, oh, ye little faith. Amen. But seek ye first the kingdom of God and his righteousness. And all these things shall be added unto you. Amen, somebody. Hallelujah. He'll never leave you nor forsake you. That's what the Bible says. You're living holy. You're walking in the spirit. He's not going to leave you nor forsake you. And he will not deny you when that day comes. Amen. Hallelujah. But will confess you before men and the whole world, before his holy angels, before his Father, which is in heaven.
Don't ever give in to the lies of this wicked world, because you're going to lose your life. You're going to lose your money. You're going to lose your house. You're going to lose, amen, the touch of the loved ones that you have. Amen. As much as you want all those things in this life, you need to be willing to let it go. If you want to be his disciple, you have to be willing to let it all go. If you want to truly be saved, amen. You can't say, oh, no, I don't want to be arrested. That's good. None of us do, amen. But you have to be willing to be. Lord, if it means that for that, Lord, I'm willing to do, but I'm not going to deny your name and your words. I'm going to be steadfast, immovable in the faith. I'm going to preach this gospel to lost, dying souls that need to hear the word, amen, because I'm your child. It's no longer I that liveth, Lord, but not Christ that liveth in me. And the life that I now live in the flesh, I live by faith of the Son of God who loved me and gave himself for me. Amen, somebody? That's what the Bible says, amen. Don't be ashamed of him and of his words in this sinful and perverse generation. You're ashamed of him, it will lead to damnation. If you're ashamed of this world, it leads to salvation, amen. Hallelujah. If you're ashamed of him, it leads to damnation in his words. If you're ashamed of him and his words, it leads to damnation. If you're ashamed of this ungodly world and sin and the devil, it leads to salvation, because then now you're going to confess him. Amen. You're not ashamed of him. You're not ashamed of his word. You're not ashamed of his truth. You're not ashamed of nothing, and God will promote you. Look at Joseph. What happened to that man of God in the end, huh? What did God do to him? God will exalt you. Amen. But there's coming a time when this world will be given over to the Antichrist, the man of sin. And when we will be coming back with the Lord himself to rule and to reign on this earth. Don't be on the wrong side. People say, oh, you're on the wrong side of history. Your history or his history? Amen? I'd rather be on the right side of eternity than the wrong side of this ungodly world's history. I don't want to be on the right side. I want to be away from them. Amen? Because what they stand for is an abomination to the Lord. Amen, somebody. Hallelujah. It's a violation of the cross of Christ. Amen. And it will damn the precious souls to hell. We got to speak the truth up to the precious souls that need to hear the gospel. We'll hear it, repent, and be saved. Amen. Let's stand. Do not be ashamed of his gospel and of his words. Do not be ashamed of me, Jesus said, and of my words. Don't ever be ashamed of him and his words. Everybody may mock you. Everybody may laugh at you. Go ahead. They can laugh at you. Heaven's clapping their hands. Amen. Hallelujah. As they're laughing in your face, God has given you two thumbs up. Amen. Hallelujah, somebody. Hallelujah. Oh, yes. It makes no difference what they say. Not an iota. There's more with us than who? Than with them. Amen. Because if God be for us, who can be against us? Amen? God will provide for us. We got to be faithful to him. Jesus says, do not be ashamed of me and my words. Like, if you be ashamed of me and my words, I'll be ashamed of you before the angels of my Father, which is in heaven. If you do not know the Lord Jesus Christ, you want to know him today, you could be saved. You could be right with God. Maybe you've been listening to false teachers and lies, amen, that you can live in sin. Amen? You know, you can go ahead and smoke and drink and have ungodly clothes on, promoting ungodly groups like Led Zeppelin and like Motley Crue and like Metallica and like Jay-Z and like Beyonce and like Taylor Swift and Kodak Black and Kenny Rogers and all that garbage, promoting the worldliness of this world. Think that you'll go to heaven? Amen. When you do that, when you love the world, and the Bible says the love of the Father is not inside of you. Don't even love the things of this world, which is those things. Those are the things that promote the lust of the flesh, the lust of the eyes, and the pride of life, the music, the movies, all that garbage, amen? You have to love it. Don't listen to those lies, amen? You can tattoo your body and smoke cigarettes and do it. That's a lie. Be homosexual. Go ahead and masturbate and go ahead and look at porn and all that garbage. It's a lie. Don't listen to the devil's lie. God can keep you. God can help you to live holy, amen, when you surrender and you serve him and repent. If you want to know the Lord Jesus Christ as your saving Lord and you want to confess him before man, you can do that. Praise God. You can be saved. No prayer itself can save you. But if you truly mean this prayer unto God, amen, God will save you, wash you of your sins, and give you everlasting life. You have to sincerely mean the prayer, not just say a prayer in and of itself. Amen? And truly repent. If you want to be truly saved and want to pray this prayer, you can pray this prayer. But you've got to meet with all your heart in repentance toward God. Lord Jesus, I'm a sinner. I believe you died on the cross for my sins. I believe he rose again from the dead on the third day according to the Holy Scriptures, Lord Jesus. Lord, thank you for your love. Thank you for your mercy. Thank you for your grace. Lord Jesus, come into my heart and be my Lord and my Savior both now and forever, and I surrender my life to you. And with the help of the Holy Ghost, I will love you, live for you, and serve you all the days of my life.
I pray all this in Jesus' name. Amen. Amen. If you pray that prayer, amen, we want to send you to our website, internationaldeliveranceministries.org. 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You can read that booklet that will encourage you in your new walk with the Lord Jesus Christ. Amen. 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No gift is too small. No gift is too large for the work of the Lord. We love you. We're praying for you. God bless. Praise God.

Praise the Lord. Amen. I want to welcome you right now to the International Deliverance Ministries radio broadcast and podcast. My name is Evangelist Sean Benito, and also International Voice of Deliverance Radio, 24 hours of uncompromised Christian radio. Praise the Lord. Amen. And you can listen to us at internationaldeliveranceministries.org. Praise God. We want to go right now into our topic of discussion. We want to talk about the day of the Lord. What is the day of the Lord as revealed in the Holy Scriptures? Amen. We want to look into that and the seriousness of it, and how soon is the day of the Lord about to come to pass. Father, we just pray to God in the name of the Lord Jesus Christ. You just touch the hearts of everybody listening to the sound of my voice, and let your name be magnified, glorified, and exalted. Lord, we give you thanks and praise. And for those who are saved, that they would continue to serve you, Lord, until the trumpet sounds, oh God, to take us home in the rapture. And those, oh God, who are not saved, God, I pray that they would recognize their desperate need for salvation in the Lord Jesus Christ, repent of their sin, and trust you by faith to escape an eternity in hell and be given everlasting life. In Jesus' name. Amen. We want to go right now into a topic of discussion talking about the day of the Lord. What is the day of the Lord? Amen. We talked about the rapture. We're going to mention that a little bit as well. But we want to talk about what is the day of the Lord. Amen. The day of the Lord is not the rapture. Let's understand that first of all. The day of the Lord is not the rapture. However, it will happen, amen, immediately after. Notice that, after the rapture. The day of the Lord will happen immediately after the rapture. And so we want to go and understand this from the Word of God. The Bible talks about this in 1 Thessalonians chapter 4, first of all, the rapture. Amen. And the Bible says in verse number 13 of 1 Thessalonians chapter 4, but I would not have you to be ignorant, brethren, concerning them which are asleep, that ye sorrow not, even as others which have no hope. For if we believe that Jesus died and rose again, even so them also which sleep in Jesus will God bring with him. For this we say unto you by the word of the Lord, that we which are alive and remain unto the coming of the Lord, praise God. Who's the Lord? Hallelujah. Of course, the Lord Jesus Christ. Amen. Unto the coming of the Lord shall not prevent them which are asleep. The Lord himself shall descend from heaven with a shout, and with the Bible says, with the voice of the archangel, and with the trump of God, and the dead in Christ shall rise first. And we which are alive and remain shall be caught up together with them in the clouds to meet the Lord in the air, and so shall we ever be with the Lord. Wherefore, comfort one another with these words. Praise God. Amen. So we understand that that scripture that we just read, those verses of scripture, amen, reveal the rapture of the church, the snatching away, the catching up of the church in the clouds to meet the Lord in the air. And I love when the Bible says, and so shall we ever, praise God, be with the Lord. Amen. There'll be no parting there. Amen. Hallelujah. No more burdens to bear. Praise God. Amen. No more sickness, no pain. No more parting over there. Hallelujah. And forever we will be with the one who died for me. Thank you, Lord Jesus. That's the good news. Amen. That's why it's words of comfort, because we are now, one day we'll be with Jesus. One day we'll see our loved ones. Amen. We will be reunited with our loved ones who are in Christ. Of course, those who did not die in the Lord, who are not born again, unfortunately, tragically, will never see them again. And that's what's sad about that. But those who are saved, praise God, amen, in Christ, we will see again. There will be a meeting in the air, praise God, in that sweet, sweet bye. Hallelujah and bye. Thank you, Jesus. Amen. Hallelujah. So when we die, when someone dies in the Lord, we never say goodbye. We say, see you later. Amen. We're going to see them, amen, at the rapture of the church, and there will be no more parting with us and them and with the Savior, the Lord Jesus Christ. That's why we don't sorrow like those who have no hope. Of course, it's sorrowful if we lose a loved one. But if they're in Christ, we don't sorrow like we have no hope, because there is, hallelujah, a hope, a blessed hope, the glorious appearing of our great God and Savior, Jesus Christ, who will one day bring us back unto himself. Amen. And that where he is, there may we be also. Praise God. Now, we want to go talk about the day of the Lord. In 1 Thessalonians chapter 5, this is what we hear from the day of the Lord. The Bible says, but of the times and seasons, brethren, ye have no need that I write unto you. Who's this writing? This is the Apostle Paul writing under the inspiration of the Holy Ghost. Amen. Remember, the Bible says, holy men of God spake as they were moved by the Holy Ghost. So it did not come from man. And amen. The scriptures did not come
from man, even though man wrote it down. It did not come from them. It was of no private interpretation. It came from God. It was God breathed. God breathed into these men of God to write the holy scriptures. Amen. If it came from man, it wouldn't be holy. But if it comes from God, it is holy. Amen. And that these men were holy men of God. Amen. But even men of God can make fallible errors. But we understand the word of God has no errors. The word of God is infallible because it did not come from man. It came from God. So when somebody says, oh, the Bible was written by man, of course it was. But it did not come from them. It came from a perfect, righteous, holy God. Therefore, his word, the Bible, has no errors, no mistakes, no contradictions. Amen. It's 100% true. We can rely upon it 100%. Amen. And so if there's any so-called contradictions or alleged contradictions, that's what they are. Alleged. Amen. They're alleged. And there's always an answer for them. Praise God. There are no contradictions in the word of God. No mistakes, no errors. It's 100% pure and true from the beginning. Hallelujah. Praise God. We can trust it. It's not the work of man. It's the work of God through man. Amen. So the Bible says the Holy Ghost through the Apostle Paul says this. Amen. But of the times and seasons, brethren, ye have no need that I write unto you. For yourselves know perfectly that the day of the Lord so cometh as a thief in the night. Amen. The Bible says, goes on in verse 3, for when they shall say peace and safety, then sudden destruction cometh upon them as travail upon a woman with child, and they shall not escape. Verse 4 says, but ye brethren are not in darkness that that day should overtake you as a thief. Amen. Ye are all children of light and the children of the day. We are not of the night, nor of darkness, the Bible says. Therefore, let us not sleep as do others, but let us watch and be sober. For they that sleep in the night, and they that be drunken are drunken in the night. But let us who are of the day be sober, putting on the breastplate of faith and love, and for an helmet, the hope of salvation. For God hath not appointed us to wrath, but to obtain salvation by our Lord Jesus Christ. Now here it is. 1 Thessalonians chapter 5, the Holy Ghost through the Apostle Paul says, amen, that they were not to be ignorant of the times and seasons. Hallelujah. He says, brethren, ye have no need that I write unto you. And then verse 2 says this, for yourselves know perfectly. I love that. They already had an understanding. Listen to this now very carefully, very important. The Thessalonians, the church in Thessalonica, already had an understanding of when the rapture will occur and when the day of the Lord will come. Amen. They had a perfect understanding of the times, the seasons, and when this will occur. Amen. Now notice the Lord Jesus Christ of that day and hour knoweth no man. Amen. That's a totally different thing. We don't know the day. We don't know the hour. We don't know the year. We don't know the month. Amen. We don't know it in that respect, but we know it in the sequence that the day of the Lord happens immediately after the rapture, and that the church of the Lord Jesus Christ will not go through the great tribulational period. They will be raptured before the Bible calls the day of the Lord. Amen. Because how do we know this? The Bible says very clearly, for yourselves know perfectly that the day of the Lord so cometh as a thief in the night. The day of the Lord is the day of God's wrath, the day of God's judgment, the day of God's anger poured out upon the sinful, perverse, wicked, ungodly, adulterous generation and world that rejects the Lord Jesus Christ, that desires to live in sin and abomination, that laughs and mocks God Almighty and believes they can go ahead and live in perversion, and that there will be no consequence for their actions. They are deceived. The Bible says God is not mocked. Whatsoever a man sow, that shall he also reap. My friend, you will not get away from the judgment of Almighty God if you desire to live in your sin. You cannot escape it by living in your sin and thinking that there will be no judgment. The only way you can escape it, my friend, is through the blood of the Savior, the Lord Jesus Christ. For God so loved the world, hallelujah, that he gave his only begotten Son, that whosoever believeth in him should not perish, which means go to hell, but have everlasting life. Amen. Hallelujah. In order for you to escape from the wrath of God, you need to know the Lord Jesus Christ. Hallelujah. To be saved by the grace of God, to be born again. Amen. Hallelujah. That God's wrath would not remain upon you. But the Bible says in John's Gospel, chapter 3, verse 36, amen, he that hath the Son of God hath life, but he that hath not the Son hath not life, but the wrath of God abideth on him.
Praise God. But if you have the Son, the wrath of God, hallelujah, is no longer upon you. You're saved by his wonderful grace. Amen. You receive the forgiveness, hallelujah, of your sins through the precious shed blood of the Lord Jesus Christ. Amen. Who died and rose again from the dead on the third day according to the Holy Scriptures. And is sitting in heaven right now at the right hand of the Father, and will come again to judge the quick and the dead. Amen. The Bible is 100% true without any error of contradiction. So this is going to happen. The question is here, what is the day of the Lord? What is it? Amen. As we just mentioned, it's a day of God's wrath. It's a day of God's judgment poured upon this ungodly world. Amen. That's what it's exactly what it is. Now, the Bible tells us here that the day of the Lord is a day of darkness, a day of judgment. In Isaiah chapter 2, verse 12, the Bible says, "For the day of the Lord of hosts shall be upon everyone that is proud and lofty, and upon everyone that is lifted up, and he shall be brought low." The Bible makes that very clear concerning the day of God's wrath. What kind of day is it? Amen. The Bible continues to go on and says in Jeremiah chapter 46, verse 10, "For this is the day of the Lord God of hosts, a day of vengeance, that he may avenge him of his adversaries. And the sword shall devour, and it shall be satiated and made drunk with their blood. For the Lord God of hosts hath a sacrifice in the north country by the river Euphrates." Amen. The Bible goes on, amen, talking about, again, the day of the Lord, amen. Amen, we find the day of the Lord, amen, recorded again all throughout the scripture. But we'll go to Ezekiel chapter 30, verse 3. "For the day is near, even the day of the Lord is near, a cloudy day. It should be a time of the heathen," amen. It's a time of God's judgment upon the ungodly, amen, upon the heathen, for the wickedness, amen. The Bible, "Alas for the day," Joel chapter 1, verse 15. "Alas for the day of the Lord is at hand, and as a destruction from the Almighty shall it come." Joel chapter 2, verse 1, "Blow ye the trumpet in Zion, and sound an alarm in my holy mountain. Let all the inhabitants of the land tremble." Why? Listen now. "For the day of the Lord cometh, for it is nigh at hand." Joel chapter 2, verse 11, "And the Lord shall utter his voice before his army, for his camp it is very great, for he is strong that executeth his word. For the day of the Lord, for the day of the Lord is great and very terrible. Who can abide it?" Hear that? Who can abide it? The day is so serious. The day of the Lord is so serious. The judgment that's about to come to this wicked, perverse world is so serious. And it's coming fast. Coming very fast. The Bible says in Amos chapter 5, verse 18, "Woe unto you that desire the day of the Lord. To what end is it? The day of the Lord is darkness and not light." Verse 20 says of Amos chapter 5, "Shall not the day of the Lord be darkness and not light, even very dark and no brightness in it?" Listen, that suffices right now. The day of the Lord is serious. The day of God's wrath is serious. Amen. His judgment is serious. Amen. So that's what the day of the Lord refers to, the day of God's wrath, the great tribulational period that will come to this earth. Amen. And the Lord Jesus Christ describes, amen, what kind of time it will be. The Lord says this in Matthew's Gospel, chapter number 24, beginning at verse 21, "For then shall be great tribulation, such as was not since the beginning of the world to this time, no, nor ever shall be." The Bible says that day, the day of God's wrath, the day of the Lord, the great tribulation of time and period, the Bible records it as a time that this world will never experience again, as a time by which the world has never experienced in the past. Amen. And so it will be the most horrific, tragic, serious time of judgment the world has ever experienced and will ever experience. The time of Noah was so serious, amen, that men drowned, but they died instantaneously. In this time of the day of the Lord of God's wrath that will occur upon this planet, listen very carefully. When it comes to this earth, it's going to be so tragic, amen, that there's going to be a period of time where men will want to die, recorded in the book of Revelation, that they will not be able to die. They'll be tormented, the Bible says, for months by demonic entities that will come out of the abyss. This is so serious. You're dealing with, here it is, you're dealing with six seals that will be opened in Revelation 6. The Bible says seven trumpets that will be blown, amen, and seven vials, amen, of God's judgment poured upon this earth, vials. We're not going to go through all the judgments and everything, but we want to
touch on it just for a period of time here. We don't have all the time to deal with every one of the judgments, but just focusing, amen, right now on the vials, which is which is God's wrath perfected, the fullness of his wrath poured upon the earth. You understand how serious this is, amen, when we deal with God's wrath and how serious the wrath of God really is in regards to the world seeing judgment. I mean, it's unbelievable. When you just look at some of the horrible typhoons and hurricanes and cyclones that happen in this world, and whereby people are devastated, towns are devastated, cities are devastated with no running water for a time, and they have to bring in bottled water for people, and there's no food. They got to bring in food, and that little particular area has been devastated. You look at some of these, you know, this hurricane that happened, you know, in Florida, you know, in Texas and places like that in the United States, whereby, you know, that particular local area became almost a third world country overnight. No food, no water. I mean, no electricity. And it was like devastation just over one little hurricane. When you're dealing with, amen, when you're dealing with these judgments in the book of Revelation chapter number 16, we're not looking at just a small little hurricane. I mean, of course, well, I shouldn't say small. I mean, it has been devastated. Not to belittle the places that have experienced these horrible tragedies. They're serious. Not to belittle them at all. But in comparison to what will happen in the book of Revelation, amen, it is nothing. It is almost meaningless in comparison, amen? Trivial in comparison, because we're dealing with the judgments that will be so severe and so serious, amen, that this world will, there will be no help coming from anybody. Everybody will be in devastation, amen? You're dealing with such things, amen, when the Bible says all the sea turns to blood. All the sea, that's referring to the ocean. And Revelation chapter 16, and verse number 3, the Bible says, and the second angel poured out his vial upon the sea, and it became as the blood of a dead man. And every living soul died in the sea. Verse 4 says, and the third angel poured out his vial upon the rivers and fountains of waters, and they became blood. Imagine not having no water to drink, and it becomes blood. You bathe with blood. You can't cook because the water is blood. Oh, you can't drink nothing because of water. Do you understand? I don't even understand myself. The whole serious devastation that will come in the time of the day of the Lord's judgment and wrath upon this earth. Such a serious devastation, such serious tribulation and turmoil, beyond the human capacity to understand how serious it will really be. And it's mind-boggling. Now, the Bible goes on to say this. Why did this happen? Because in verse 5, it says in Revelation 16, and I heard the angel of the water say, thou art righteous, O Lord, which art and was and shall be, because thou wast judged thus. For they have shed the blood of saints and prophets, and thou wast given them blood to drink, for they are worthy. Remember, this is the day of God's vengeance. This is the day of God's wrath. When you got people marching, amen, up the streets of cities all around the world promoting the so-called gay agenda, they call it gay pride parade, and laughing in the face of God and mocking God and say we will go ahead and be proud in our abomination, in our sin, in our filthiness, and our wickedness, and our ungodliness, and laugh in the face of Almighty God and promote the sin of homosexuality and the sin of transgenderism and all the sins of this perverse world, and say it's okay. God will judge you, sir. God will judge it and send that all of that to eternal damnation and hell except one repents. And God is not willing that any should perish but all come to repentance. God's desire is for the homosexual to repent, not to be lost, not to be judged. That's why Christ died. He died for all of our sin and for the transgender. But if people don't repent, if they continue to laugh in the face of God, countries and whole communities are justifying, amen, same-sex marriage, saying that it's okay for two men to marry, two women to marry, and laugh in the face of God, and there's no judgment, and pass laws to throw Christians in jail for preaching against that abomination and sin, and say that we hate people when we don't hate nobody, and we love them because we preach against it because we don't want them to go to hell, we want them to be saved and go to heaven. Hallelujah. God will judge them. God will judge the judges. God will judge, amen, the lawyers. God will judge, amen, the politicians. God will judge all the police that justifies and puts people to jail for these things that are contrary to the word of God. God will judge a sinful and perverse and wicked generation because of their sin, in particular of their attack, their persecution of Christians.
in Muslim countries, Boko Haram in Africa, shooting and shooting up people there in Nigeria, blowing their brains out, going into churches and killing people. Do you think that Boko Haram will not answer to God? Yes, they will. They will answer to God, but they won't answer to Allah, because Allah does not exist. We're dealing with the only true God of the Bible, the God of Holy Scripture. He is the only one and true God. Amen. The Lord Jesus Christ. Amen. God said, "This is my beloved Son in whom I will please." God will judge Boko Haram. Amen. And every other organization that goes against the laws of God, they will experience something more so serious than just blowing somebody up and killing them. Jesus says, "Fear not him that can destroy your body, but fear him that can destroy both soul and body in hell." Who do we have to fear? The Lord Jesus Christ. Serve him. Love him. Come. The Bible says, "Kiss the Son, lest he be angry." You better kiss the Son. Amen. Make peace with God through the Lord Jesus Christ. Hallelujah. Be right with God. Have your sins forgiven. And don't just accept him as a prophet. He's not just a prophet. He's God in flesh. He is the Son of God that died on the cross of Calvary, that shed his blood for our sin, that went to heaven. Amen. It's coming back again to judge the quick and the dead. Hallelujah. God has not forgotten all the blood that was been shed. Amen. By these Islamic extremists shooting up born again Christians. Amen. Killing the saints of God. Amen. And laughing and thinking it's wonderful. God will not forget one drop of blood that fell from that saint's life, but he will bring that individual or those individuals into account all the way down through the ages. When it comes to the Roman Catholic Church and how they killed multiple numbers of Christians during the Protestant Reformation, amen. Or the Roman Empire, when they threw the Christians into the hot boiling oil or into the arena to be crushed and destroyed by the lions. God will not forget, hallelujah, not one iota, none of his saints, amen, who have been persecuted for his righteousness' sake. Amen. God will not forget. This is when God's bringing judgment upon the world because of it. It's no joke. It's no joke. People say, "Oh, you got to be you're on the wrong side of history." My friend, being on the wrong side of man's history means nothing. What about being on the wrong side of eternity? What about being on the wrong side of eternity, losing your soul? What shall it profit a man if he gain the whole world and lose his own soul? So the Bible says the day of the Lord is not brightness. It's not light. It's darkness. It's judgment. And so the scripture teaches us just the water turning to blood. I mean, that alone is so devastating. But now you got much more than that. Amen. You got God, you know, pouring out his judgment upon the earth and men having sores upon their bodies. And they did not repent. The Bible says in Revelation chapter 16, verse 11. Amen. Then you got all these other judgments that are coming. You got the Bible talks about a great earthquake that comes. Amen. In Revelation chapter 18. Massive earthquake. So massive, the Bible says. And so great. The Bible says in verse 19 that the great city was divided into three parts, Jerusalem. And the cities of the nations fell. Imagine New York City to flatten to nothing. Manhattan gone. All the Empire State Building, Chrysler Building gone. Amen. London gone. Tokyo gone. All these cities gone. Amen. All these cities gone. Destroyed. Gone. Dubai. Amen. Toronto. Los Angeles. All these cities gone. Destroyed. Amen. These tall buildings gone to nothing. Now you have to realize how serious this is. The cities of the nations, the Bible says, fell. And great Babylon came in remembrance before God to give her to give unto her the cup of the wine of the fierceness of his wrath. And every island fled, and the mountains were not found. Imagine every island fled. It's gone. Yeah? You got Jamaica gone as an island. You got Madagascar gone. You got all these islands, the Philippines gone, Indonesia gone, You got all these islands gone. Great Britain gone. Every island, the Bible said they couldn't be. They're gone. They're gone. They fled away. The mountains were not found. Mount Everest crumbled down to nothing, flattened down, just like a valley, just like a plain or whatever it may be. But it's gone. That's how serious it is. I'm only touching on a few of the judgments. Listen to me. God's wrath is about to be poured out. His judgment is about to come. If you do not know the Lord Jesus Christ, you need to be ready to meet the Lord. The day of the Lord is a day of judgment, a day of darkness. It's coming, my friend. It's coming soon. We talked about in previous broadcasts about the day of the Lord, amen, and about the rapture. Go back to 2 Thessalonians chapter number 2 for a moment. 2 Thessalonians chapter number 2.
And the Bible talks about the day of the Lord. Amen. Amen. The Bible makes it very clear in verse 3. It says, let no man deceive you by any means, for that day shall not come except there come a falling away first, and the man of sin be revealed, the son of perdition. Listen, the falling away has already occurred. We talked about that. We're going to talk about that in greater detail some other time. But the falling away or the apostasy from Christianity, biblical, Bible-based Christianity, is here. It's happening as I speak. It's getting more intense. The mystery of iniquity is growing. Amen. It's all growing. All this sin is growing. All this compromise is growing. The justification of divorce or marriage, the justification of homosexuality, the sin of homosexuality, the sin of transgenderism, amen, the sin of fornication and all these sins. People justifying in the church world today, not just the world. Amen. They're justifying and preachers saying Christ didn't rise from the dead. He's not got all this mess. Amen. We could continue, but all that mess that's being propagated, all these lies, is growing. People are believing them. Preachers becoming atheists and so forth. And so what we find is that the falling away is here. So there's only one other thing to be revealed in order for the day of the Lord to come. And the Bible says that is the revealing of the Antichrist. Now, before that happens, we know the Bible says he who not letteth will let until he be taken out of the way. Amen. That's verse 7 of the same chapter here, 2 Thessalonians chapter 2. What will be taken out of the way? The church. The believers, amen, the true born-again Bible-believing church, they'll be taken out of the way. And verse 8 says, and then shall that wicked be revealed. And that's when the day of the Lord begins, amen. Once the rapture happens, 1 Thessalonians chapter 4, amen. Then 1 Thessalonians chapter 5 occurs immediately, the day of the Lord. And the Bible says, amen, very clearly in 2 Peter chapter number 3, amen. 2 Peter, hallelujah, chapter number 3, the Bible says in verse 10, but the day of the Lord will come as a thief in the night, and the which the heavens shall pass away with a great noise, and the elements shall melt with fervent heat. The earth also and the works that are therein shall be burned up. The Bible says the works that are therein shall be burned up. Nobody will be able to escape. Doesn't matter what continent you live in, whether it's North America, Africa, Europe, Asia. Amen. Amen. It doesn't matter Australia. It doesn't matter South America. It doesn't matter what country, what language you speak, what nationality you are, what ethnicity you are, whether you're black, white, red, or yellow. It makes no difference. If you are not saved and you're living in sin, you will go through this day of the Lord, the day of God's wrath, the day of God's judgment. And so people will experience a little bit of hell on earth. And then if they die in the sin, they will experience hell for all eternity in the lake of fire, my friend. It's not worth it. You need to come to the Lord Jesus Christ. Repent of your homosexuality. Repent of your adultery. Repent of your fornication. Repent of your lying, your stealing, your drinking, your loving of the world, going to those ungodly movie theaters, or loving that ungodly music. Amen. Promoting all kinds of filth and sin, and loving pornography and every kind of filthy way, going to the lodges and all these different things, the bars. Amen. Get out of it. Get right with God. Serve the Lord with gladness. Come before his presence with singing. Amen. And repent of your sin today. You need to know the Lord Jesus Christ. My friend, if you do not know him, you need to avoid at the day of the Lord. You can make the rapture by knowing the Lord Jesus Christ as your Savior. Oh, this is only scare. This is not no scare tactics, my friend. This is the true word of God. You need to understand and listen to it and take heed to it before it's too late. Repent and believe the gospel. If you do not know the Lord Jesus Christ as your personal Lord and Savior, today you can know him. All you have to do is repent and accept him as your Savior. Just pray this prayer at me. If you truly mean it, he'll save you. Prayer itself can't save you. But if you truly repent and accept him as your Savior, he will save you. Lord Jesus, I am a sinner. Forgive me of my sin. I believe you died on the cross for my sin. I deserve hell. Lord Jesus, I believe you rose again from the dead according to the Holy Scriptures, and you're in heaven right now. Lord Jesus, come into my heart and be my Lord and my Savior, both now and forever. I turn from my sin and receive you as my Savior and Lord, and with the help of the Holy Ghost, I'll lift you all the days of my life. In Jesus' name, amen. Praise God, amen. If you prayed that prayer with all your heart, you've repented of your sin and asked the Lord Jesus Christ into your heart to save you, amen. The Bible says, not me, that you are born again

Well, praise the Lord. Amen. Amen. God is good. Hallelujah. We give the Lord all the praise, all the glory, all the honor that he alone deserves. Amen. Hallelujah. We magnify the name that is above every name, the name of the Lord Jesus Christ. Amen. Praise the Lord. If you have your Bibles with you, without any further ado, we're going to go right into the Word of God. We're going to go to 2 Corinthians chapter number 13. 2 Corinthians chapter number 13. And of course, we're reading from the King James Version of the Bible, as these modern Bibles are leaving verses of Scripture out causing confusion. We're going to stick with our King James Bible. 2 Corinthians chapter number 13. Amen. Father, I pray for all those listening to the sound of my voice and God and who are about to hear the Word of God, that we'd all be doers of the Word of God, not hearers only, deceiving our own self. Those who are not saved, you save souls. Those who are, to God, that they would, oh God, gravitate to your Word and be, oh God, steadfast, immovable in the faith. We pray this in Jesus' name. Amen. The Bible says here in 2 Corinthians chapter 13, this is the third time I'm coming to you, and the mouth of two or three witnesses shall every word be established. I told you before and foretell you as if I were present the second time. Being absent now, I write to them which heretofore have sinned, and to all other that if I come again, I will not spare. Since ye seek a proof of Christ speaking in me, which to you word is not weak, but is mighty in you. For though he was crucified through weakness, yet he liveth by the power of God. For we also are weak in him, but we shall live with him by the power of God towards you. Verse 5. Examine yourselves. Whether ye be in the faith, prove your own selves. Know ye not your own selves, how that Jesus Christ is in you, except ye be reprobates? But I trust that ye shall know that we are not reprobates. I pray to God that ye do no evil, that not that we should appear approved, but that ye should do that which is honest, though we be as reprobates. For we can do nothing against the truth, but for the truth. For we are glad when we are weak, and ye are strong. And this also we wish even your perfection. Therefore, I write these things, being absent, lest being present I should use sharpness according to the power which the Lord hath given me to edification and not to destruction. Finally, brethren, farewell. Be perfect. Hallelujah. Be of good comfort. Be of one mind. Live in peace, and the God of love and peace shall be with you. Greet one another with an holy kiss. All the saints salute you. The grace of our Lord Jesus Christ and the love of God and the communion of the Holy Ghost be with you all. Amen. Amen. Praise God. Amen. Hallelujah. The Holy Ghost, the Apostle Paul. Amen. He was, of course, writing this last portion to the church, at the church of Corinth. And the bottom line was that he was telling them that they should examine themselves. Amen. There needs to be self-examination. In verse 5, the Bible says in verse 5, amen, of 2 Corinthians chapter number 13, examine yourselves, whether you be in the faith, prove your own selves. Know ye not your own selves, how that Jesus Christ is in you, except you be reprobates. Amen. Hallelujah. Before that, he talks about every word being established. Amen. In verse 1, hallelujah, if there was an accusation against somebody and the church, unfortunately, was accepting sin. If we go to 1 Corinthians chapter 5, there was a man that was sleeping with his father's wife and the church put up with him. He says, why do you put up with such wickedness? Amen. If you just turn with me for a moment there in 1 Corinthians chapter number 5 for a minute, we're going to go to 1 Corinthians, the 5th chapter. Amen. And we're going to look at this just for a moment, because self-examination is important. It is actually essential, amen, to the Christian walk. Because if we don't do self-examination, we are putting ourselves to a position where we may not be in the faith at all. We won't be in the faith if we don't do that. Because if we're living, that's only if we're living in sin. If we're if

0: We're not living in sin. Of course, we do the self-examination. Amen. We are in the faith. We're serving the Lord. But the Bible says to do that. So here we are, 1 Corinthians chapter number 5. Amen. And the Bible says here in 1 Corinthians chapter number 5, speaking about the Holy Ghost, the Apostle Paul preaching, or rather writing to the first to the church at Corinth, he says in chapter 5, verse 1, it is reported commonly that there is fornication among you, and such fornication as is not so much named among the Gentiles that one should have his father's wife. And ye are puffed up and have done and have not rather mourned that he that hath done this deed might be taken away from you. Now he's saying that this individual should not be in the church. But people today was, oh, that's evil. That's terrible. That's very harsh to want to excommunicate an individual who's sinning in the church. No, it's not. We're going to see why it's not in a minute. We're going to see why it's love in a minute. He says, For I verily, as absent in body, but present in spirit, have judged already. Oh, only God can judge me. Only God can judge me. You have no right to judge me, Paul. Well, Paul is judging according to this, the Bible. We have no right to judge within our own self. Amen. The authority is in the scriptures. If somebody says, amen, that you better stop stealing, well, why do I got to stop stealing? Because Jesus Christ said you better stop stealing. It's sin. Right? You're quoting from God's word. He has the authority to tell us to do these things. So God has already passed judgment on sin in the Bible. So when the preacher preaches those things that are against God's word, amen, he's not judging you within his own authority. He's giving you the authority based upon the Bible, if it's in scripture, amen? So when people say, oh, don't judge me, they just want to justify themselves. Only God can judge me. When God has already judged their sin by the Bible. God has already judged homosexuality. It's sin. God has already judged transgenderism. It's sin. God has already judged lesbianism. It's sin. God has already judged adultery. It's sin. God has judged smoking, drinking, lying, stealing, living worldly life, and all that sin. He's judged it as sin. It's in the Bible. Amen. But people, oh, don't judge me. So Paul says here, he says, for I verily, as absent in body, but present in spirit, have judged already. Amen. As though I were present concerning him that hath so done this deed, he says. In the name of our Lord Jesus Christ, when ye are gathered together in my spirit, with the power of our Lord Jesus Christ, to deliver such an one unto Satan, for the destruction of the flesh, that the spirit may be saved in the day of the Lord Jesus. Amen. He says, I want this done so that the spirit may be saved, the individual spirit may be saved in the day of the Lord Jesus. He's not saying we want to excommunicate him and say, look, you're just a dirty, rotten sinner. You're worthless. You're nothing. We're better than you. No, that's ungodliness. That's pride. That's self-righteousness. Amen, somebody. That's not the purpose of it. The purpose is for that individual because you love them. You don't want them to go to hell, but his spirit may be saved. Hallelujah, somebody. In the day of the Lord Jesus. This whole gospel, amen, is about salvation. Amen? You can go ahead and we can discuss all the great theological concepts of the gospel. They're important. But the whole point of the Bible is salvation of souls. Amen? For us to be saved. You can have all the head. Look at the head knowledge that the Pharisees had, but they didn't even know God. Didn't even know God. All the Bible, all the events of the scriptures, in and out, up and down, didn't even know God. Didn't even know him. Jesus said to the disciples, you know not the scriptures, neither the power of God. You don't even know the Bible. But yet they gave their life to knowing the Bible, didn't even know it, because they rejected the God of the Bible. They get the one that was speaking right to them face to face. Here it is now. The Bible's in 1 Corinthians chapter 5. He says, deliver such an one unto Satan, right? Because of his sin. He was living in sin. And they were putting up with it, right? He says in verse 6, your glorying is not good. Know ye not but a little leaven, leaven it the whole lump? Huh? He says, look, it's going to leaven the whole lump. Then he goes on and he says, you know, you shouldn't do this. You put up with this wickedness. What are you doing? Right? That's what they did. They didn't mind this young man sleeping with his father's wife, committing such sin and acts of fornication and incest and all this kind of. They couldn't care less. Didn't bother them. Paul says, I can't put up with this garbage. I'm not here to get points for you. I'm not here to run for office. I'm not here to be the prime minister or the president of a country. I'm a man of God. I'm here to tell you the truth. Deliver this young man unto Satan that he may be saved in the day of the Lord Jesus. Amen. I judged already. He says, I've examined already. You're not going to examine his life. Oh, you're just a hater, Paul. I don't care what you think about me. I mean, man of God, to tell you the truth, I don't want to see you go to hell. Amen? I want to see his spirit saved in the day of the Lord Jesus. And the Bible says here, amen, he says, I wrote to you earlier not to company with fornicators. Yeah, not altogether with fornicators of this world, or with the covetous, or with extortioners, or with idolaters, for them must you needs go out of the world. He says, look, I told you not to company with fornicators, right? People who are living in outright sin. You know, sleep with their boyfriend, sleep with their girlfriend. I mentioned this before. I was in a church years ago, and this young guy got up there. The pastor asked him to come up to the pulpit, living right out in sin with his girlfriend. Come on up, brother, pray for us. This is happening now. Huh? Justification of sin in the church. Paul says, I'm not telling you not to fellowship with people or not to eat with people who are not saved. He said, I'm talking about people who are claiming to be saved and living a life of fornication. Don't eat with them. Why? Because then you're putting up with their deeds. You're having fellowship with them. Amen? And making them believe that they're right with God. Making them that believe that they're pure. Making them that believe that they're holy. Making them that believe that they're going to heaven when they're going to hell. They're not going to heaven. Amen? They're not right with God until they repent. So he says, give this young man unto Satan, which means to give him over to his flesh. Let him go. Let him do what he wants to do. But he can't come into the body of Christ and claim that he's right with God. So he can be saved. So he can see now he's a sinner and that he needs salvation. Hallelujah, somebody. There is an examination going on. Amen. And since they didn't want to do the examination themselves, God brought the man of God to show them, according to the Bible, that the man's living wrong. Amen. And we see in 1 Corinthians chapter 6, amen, the Bible says in 1 Corinthians chapter 6, and we go down to verse number 9. He says, know ye not that the unrighteous shall not inherit the kingdom of God? He says, be not deceived, neither fornicators, nor idolaters, nor adulterers, nor effeminate, nor abusers of themselves with mankind, nor thieves, nor covetous, nor drunkards, nor revilers, nor extortion shall inherit the kingdom of God. I love this verse 11. And such were some of you. Hallelujah, somebody. Amen. Hallelujah. I love that part. But ye are washed, but ye are sanctified, but ye are justified in the name of the Lord Jesus and by the Spirit, oh, hallelujah, of our God. Thank you, Jesus. Such were some of you. But notice what the Bible says here. Amen. He says, look, the unrighteous won't go to heaven. We're going to get back to that more. The unrighteous will not go to heaven. Now, the Bible says, amen, if you go back to 2 Corinthians chapter 12, amen, this is the second epistle to the church at Corinth. In verse 5, amen, he says this to them. Examine yourselves, whether you be in the faith. Now, he mentions this as a result, amen, of his writing to the church at Corinth and dealing with their compromise with sin. If you look at 2 Corinthians chapter number 12 and in verse number 20, the Bible says here, he writes to them and says, for I fear lest when I come to the church at Corinth, Paul is writing, the Holy Ghost, the apostle, when I come, I shall not find you such as I would, and that I shall be found unto you, such as you would not, lest there be debates, envyings, wrath, strifes, backbitings, whisperings, swellings, tumults, unless when I come again, my God will humble me among you, and that I shall bewail many which have already sinned. And listen to what he says here, and have not repented of the uncleanness and fornication and lasciviousness which they have committed. He said, I'll bewail them. The man of God says, lest I come and start weeping for their souls because of the fact that they're still living in outright sin. And now we're in a position now, as we're in the last days, where sin is not just permitted, it's endorsed, it's accepted, it's embraced in the place that we're supposed to call the church of the Lord Jesus Christ, which unfortunately is not the church of God. Amen? Because of the compromise that's happened. It's become a synagogue of Satan. And when the Bible says to them, amen, it says here, they have not repented of it, that their minds have not changed concerning these things. It's not changed. And John the Baptist preaches, says, bring forth fruit meet for repentance, means that there had to be fruit that would show in your life that you've turned away from your sin, that you've changed your mind. Like I said this before, one guy said to me, where in the Bible does it say to repent of your sins? What a ridiculous question. Where does it say that? The whole world, what are you repenting of? Repenting of driving a bus that you shouldn't have driven, driving a bus because you didn't like the color, you rather red instead of yellow. I mean, let's get real here. You know, repent of liking McDonald's instead of Burger King, or liking Burger King instead of KFC. Like, what is it you're going to repent of? You're repenting of your sins. Amen. You're changing your mind concerning that which is unlawful in the sight of God. Of course, the Bible says repent of your sins. What else does it mean? What rubbish? What nonsensical foolishness that's contrary to the doctrine of Christ? Anybody that tells you such things don't even know the basics of Christianity or the Bible. Amen, somebody. They don't even understand the Bible, period. It means you repent. The whole terminology, repent, means you repent of your sins. You repent, amen, of having a mind that desires sin. You turn from that thought. You turn from those desires. You turn from those ways. You now say, God, your ways are right, my ways are wrong. And then you bring forth fruit meat for repentance. You show in your life that you turned away from your sins. What foolishness. Don't let nobody tell you no garbage like that. Paul says, unless I come, that you've not repented of the uncleanness and fornication and lasciviousness. Why? Because he wrote to them earlier that the unrighteous shall not inherit the kingdom of God. We just read it. 1 Corinthians chapter number 6, verses 9 through 11. Right? Fornicators won't go to heaven. We understand the man that was committing fornication with his father's wife, incest with her. Right? Adulterers won't go to heaven, the Bible says. Right? Idol worshippers won't go to heaven. When they said, I believe it's one so-called Christian ministry said, oh, we have this gentleman in Pakistan, and, you know, he's a Christian, but yeah, he's still going to the mosque, and you can't still go to the mosque and worship Allah and worship Jesus Christ at the same time? When Allah says, the Quran teaches and Islam teaches that Allah has no son? Allah has no son? When they teach that Christ didn't die on the cross, did not rise again from the dead, he's not God in flesh, he's not the Son of God, what blasphemy. Huh? You're going to go to mosque and worship this false idol called Allah that's damning billions of souls to hell? I'm not talking just millions. Billions of precious Muslims going to hell because they're believing in a lie. And you're going to go there and support the lie? No, you're not saved. You don't know God. You can't worship idols. A false god, and then come and say, I worship the Lord Jesus Christ. You can't worship Ganesh or Shiva, amen, or Moloch or Chemosh or anything else and still worship Christ at the same time. You can't go and say, oh, I'm going to bow down to Mary and put Mary as some kind of great co-redeemer and make her as to be a god and worship Christ at the same time. No. The Bible says in 1 John chapter 5, little children, keep yourselves from what? Idols. Amen. This is the true God and eternal life, who? The Lord Jesus Christ, God who became flesh and dwelt among us. Amen. Hallelujah. One person with two natures, the Lord Jesus Christ. So we see what the Bible teaches us here. Amen. That Paul says, lest I come, I bewail many. Bewail, cry for many. Sob for their souls who have sinned already. But it's not that they'd sinned already. Is that they didn't repent of their sin. Anybody can fall away and say, God, forgive me. Amen. Lord, I went the wrong way. I went on the wrong path, just like the prodigal son, and lift up their eyes to heaven and said, God, I've sinned against thee. Amen. And against thee alone, Lord, forgive me. Wash me with your blood and get right with God and be saved. Anybody can do that and get right with the Lord. But it's about when you've not repented of your sin. You've not really turned from it. Amen? And the Bible says you need, and everybody needs to turn from it. Everybody. And get right with God. And thank God by his grace, I've done that. And thank God by his grace, many have done that. But unfortunately, many today have not done that because they're hearing something that's false in these churches. And it's not new. It was in Corinth as well. But did Paul just walk by and say, well, I need a preaching engagement, so I'm not going to say nothing. I'm going to preach about how to be a billionaire God's way. I'm going to preach about your five ways to relieve yourself of your depression. The worst type of depression is to die in your sin and go to hell forever when there is nobody there to help you. No pills will be there to help you. Nothing you can get from the doctor to relieve you of your torment that you're in. Amen. You just ask Lazarus and the rich man. And people say, oh, that's terrible. It will cause an unsettling environment. That's what they said to the school board when I took the school board to court for, because they didn't want me to handle gospel pamphlets. The court said, oh, it'll cause an unsettling environment. I thought about it the other day. How messed up is the law? Is the law? Amen. Is the court system? They don't have a right to tell me that my faith is not acceptable or will cause an unsettling environment. That's not even their business, amen. Their business is to see whether or not my faith was violated, and it was, and they don't care about that. That's the way the world is, amen. Oh, it's causing an unsettling environment. It's going to cause, we need to provide a safe place for our people, a safe place. You know what the safe place is? Right here in the word of Almighty God. This is the safe place. He that dwelleth in the secret place of the Most High shall abide under the shadow of the Almighty. That is the only safe place, is in the Lord Jesus Christ of Nazareth. There is no other safe place in this universe anywhere, but only in the arms of the Lord Jesus Christ. Being born again by his wonderful spirit, washed by his precious shed blood, be hallelujah somebody. Amen. Then walking in the power and the anointing of the precious Holy Ghost. I can't live the Christian life. I can't do it. Because you don't want to surrender to God. That's why I can't do it. Because you don't want to surrender. No, you're deceived. You got to surrender. Amen. It's too much pride. Amen. That's why people don't come to the cross. I'll do it myself. I'll try to reform myself. It's not about being reformed. You need to be transformed by the renewing of your mind when you repent and come to Christ. And he will save you when you surrender everything to him, your mind. That's the first thing that God says to surrender to him. That's what repent means. Metanoia, the Greek word. And it brings forth the understanding of change your mind. The first thing that God says to you and me, change your mind. Most people don't want to do that. He's wondering, he's fearing that these people have not done that in Corinth. I'm going to bewail you. Your spirit won't be saved. Look, once saved, always saved. What a lie. Once saved, always saved. What a lie. The Bible doesn't teach anything, any such trash and garbage like that. Amen? It's a lie. It's a complete, total lie preached by many preachers and churches and denominations. Many of them talk, oh, this once saved, always saved. Once saved, always saved is a lie. It will never be true. The Bible rejects it. If it was true, why would Paul be wailing these individuals who he claimed that they were Christians at one point in time, that they came to the Lord? He said they're the church at Corinth. Because if they continue in their sin, they're lost. They need to repent. They need the only safe place, the only place that you and I can have a full assurance of our faith that we know we're going to heaven and no longer going to hell, is that if we're in Christ. There is no other way that we can have full assurance of our faith. We gotta know that we're in Christ. And so the Bible goes on to say, amen, in 1 Corinthians, 2 Corinthians chapter 5, who mentioned, examine yourselves. Now, what is it? Examine yourself. I remember, amen, in going to school, and we would have examination. My son and daughter know this very well as they're went to school and going to university. My daughter just graduated university, her bachelor of science degree, and she's going for a master's. Now she understands what it means to go through these kind of things. My son's going through as well to get his bachelor's. But the reality is you have to go and you go through at the end of your semester or term or whatever you want to call it, an exam. And we all know what exam is, but you go there and then they give you a couple hours and they give you this examination of questions and so forth. Some of them could be essays. You want small little paragraphs you can write or whatever. But you got to get the right answer, amen, in order to pass. At least a good percentage of right answers in order to pass the examination. And the purpose of the exam is to know, to make sure that you understand the concepts, the teachings that were taught you through that particular course. And so you study before the exam. You go through the different understandings of that particular course, amen, mathematics or science or whatever it may be. And you go through it, you look at it, you study it, and then it's time to write the exam. So the examination is what it means. It means it's an exam to examine whether or not you know the material that was taught to you. And if you know the material that was taught to you, pass. You get a good mark, you pass. And if you don't get a good mark. In many cases, you fail, right? The same thing happens with an examination Even better illustration would be when you go to a doctor, amen, and something's hurting you in your body. You're finding a pain or something's going on, amen. And so the doctor says, okay, let me examine you, right? They give you, my heart feels like it's racing too fast. Then, okay, let's see what's going on. Then he gives you an examination. Oh, you have a high cholesterol. Oh, you have an irregular heartbeat. Oh, you have a blockage. And so the examination indicates where the problem is. Amen? Before you can say, I'm good. Everything's fine. If everything's fine, well, let's go and see by the exam to see whether everything's fine. Sometimes the EKG. Sometimes the CAT scan. Amen? Somebody, right? But now here is the examination that we go by. This is God's CAT scan right here. It's called the Bible. Amen? Called the Word of God. You don't examine yourself, amen, beside an individual in the church. Amen? Or by the unsaved. I'm going to examine myself by an unsaved person. That's not a proper examination. This is examination right here. Because you can go look at a prostitute and say, well, you know what? I'm not like her. Wow, look at, she's sleeping with everybody around. What are you doing? But you're sleeping with your boyfriend, your girlfriend. You're sleeping around with some people in the church. But yeah, but I don't. Yeah, but look at how many people they're sleeping with. That's your standard. You're gonna go to the same hell they're gonna go to. Isn't that right? Yeah, fornicators, not just those who fornicate a lot. All fornicators shall not inherit the kingdom of God. Amen. What about effeminate? I can just be with a man and be like a woman in the sex act with another man, and that's fine because I'm only with that man. It's monogamous. Man, it's no. The Bible says effeminate. All those who are effeminate will go to hell. What about abusers of themselves with mankind? Oh, well, I don't really commit sodomy with men. I commit sodomy with women. Doesn't matter. The Bible says whether women or men, sodomy is an abomination to God in God's sight. Amen? Doesn't matter if male or female. Abusers of themselves with mankind means it's sin in every way, shape, or form. Right? Hallelujah. Nothing should ever go up your backside except if it's an examination by a doctor. That's what the Bible's saying. Abuse of themselves of mankind. And then it goes on to say drunkards. You know, people say, oh, it's okay to have a social drink. When the Bible says wine is a mocker, strong drink is raging. But whosoever is deceived thereby is not wise. When you analyze these things with the Word of God, then you realize, no, these things are sin. I can't partake in this. Right? I can't love the world. Why? Because the Bible says, if you love the world, the love of the Father is not in you. But not just the world. The Bible says the things of the world. Just did a podcast about that the other day. Not just loving the world, but also the things that are inside the world, the movies, the music. Huh? I love that stuff, man. I love that beat in that song. Man, you love it? But that thing is antagonistic to God Almighty. The Bible says, if you are a friend of this world, you are the enemy of God. You will not become God's enemy. You see how serious that is? James chapter 4, verse 4, right? We become the enemy of God if we love the world. And so you find all these things that are promoted within the church today because they don't want to examine themselves, amen, to see whether they're in the faith. The Bible says, examine yourselves, whether you be in the faith. Prove your own selves. So you got to prove yourself to show, am I really walking with Christ? Am I really serving God? Am I really loving the Lord? And not just the outward appearance of what I'm doing, the inward desires of sin. Maybe I have unforgiveness towards somebody. Maybe I have hatred towards somebody. Maybe I'm coveting something from somebody. Amen. Whether the house, the home, the car, the money, the wife, the husband, whatever it may be. The Bible says it's sin. And you won't inherit the kingdom of God, amen, as a result of these things. But people think today, oh, no, God loves me. God understands. And so what they do, they create and they formulate their own, what? False gospel. Thieves, covetousness, drunkards, revilers, extortion shall not inherit the kingdom of God, Bible says. Right? Nor none of them shall inherit the kingdom of God. And that's not an exhaustive list. You know what I mean by exhaustive? It means that it's not a complete list. There's so many other things, as Paul, the Holy Ghost of Paul said in Galatians and such like, right? When you go and you start causing strife and division, amen, for no reason, but I'm gonna be the devil's advocate. You know the Bible calls that? You're going to go to hell if you keep doing that? You realize that? How serious that is? Oh, I'm just going to be the devil's advocate. I'm going to cause strife. Oh, really? Well, the Bible talks about that kind of attitude and that those kind of ways. I'm not talking about for truth. If you're taking a stand for truth and speaking against lies and deception and false teaching. But we're talking about when people go ahead and try to cause wrath, strife, seditions, emulations, variants, all those kind of things. When you do that, the Bible says that people will not inherit the kingdom of God. You cannot inherit the kingdom of God if you're doing these things. Amen? You got to repent of all that and say, God, I need to have the spirit of unity in Christ. That doesn't mean you justify sin. If you see something wrong, you need to speak against it. Amen, somebody. That's what Paul did. Amen. Here in 1 Corinthians chapter 5, we're talking about it now. He preached against them. He spoke against what they were doing and wrote to them, give this young man over to Satan that his spirit may be saved. He just didn't agree with everybody so we can have the spirit of unity. There's no point having a spirit of unity if people are going to hell. Amen, somebody. People are dying their sin. That's not unity. That's deception. That's a lie. But it means if you're going to go and you just want to be the devil's advocate, I'm going to oppose everything that's true and right, and I'm just going to throw this question out there to try to stump them. That's evil. That's demonic. That's not of God. Causes confusion. Amen? Every false way and perversion. You shouldn't want to do that. Amen? Nothing wrong with a question. But when you want to be the devil's advocate, could cause strife, no, sir. If you don't repent of those things, you're not going to heaven. And a lot of people are in these churches, and they're called. We know, I've known people saying causing division. All they want to do is cause division. Not for truth, not for righteousness, not for godliness, not for holiness, not for the word of God, but just cause simple division out of no point, no purpose. And one of the things that God hates, amen, in Proverbs chapter 6, the Bible says, God hates those, amen, that sow discord among the brethren. And so Paul says, amen, that they, he says, I hope that they would repent of all their backbiting, their whisperings, and all these kind of things, amen, envyings, amen, tumults, wraths, strifes, debates, envyings, because it wasn't about godliness, amen, and truth. You're taking a stand for truth is one thing, amen. But if you're there to try to cause divisions, another, for no reason, just cause division, amen, no, sir. The Bible says that if we do such things like that and continue without repentance, that we will not inherit the kingdom of God. Very serious. So we say, oh, fornication and homosexuality and adultery and all these different things, transgenderism. Yes, that's the stuff we're dealing with today, especially the LGBT movement that many churches are agreeing with. But it's more to it than just that. Amen? As we see from the Word of God. Very serious. The self-examination, amen, is important. As I mentioned, the EKG, to see if your heart is right. Amen. To see what's troubling your heart, what's going on, there's any blockages and all these kind of things. Amen. Hallelujah. And the CAT scan, amen, to determine whether what's going on in your body, the brain, maybe a tumor or something happening. Amen. Right? All these different things are examinations. But the Bible is the greatest examination. Hallelujah. To see whether you're walking right with God. Amen. To see if you're on the right track, because so many false prophets are out there, amen, telling you a bunch of lies. You can go ahead and look at porn and be saved. You can go ahead and masturbate and be saved. You can go ahead and be LGBTQ and be saved. It's okay. We got now transgender pastor, so-called. But as I mentioned, the man that was in Toronto, amen, who came out to his church that he who wants to be a she is really a he, obviously. Came out to his church saying, oh, I'm a transgender. The church got rid of him eventually, but by a narrow margin, which is a disgrace. But there's more than that. We have others in the United States that are coming out, transgender bishop, transgender this, transgender that, and they're out there in the church. Oh, we need to embrace them and understand that God is embracing this. God's not embracing sin. What are you talking about? The God that you serve is the one in the mirror. That's the problem. Not the God of the Bible. Amen? Not the God of the Bible, not the Lord Jesus Christ. You're not serving God. Because by a careful examination, hallelujah, by the authority of the word of Almighty God shows that you're deceived. If you believe that you can be saved by being trans, you can be saved and still live a trans and just still live in a transgender life by cross-dressing, that's what it is. It's an abomination to the Lord. You're not right with God. Oh, it's the way I feel. So let me ask you this question. So who's right? You or God? Oh, this is the way I feel. I feel I'm a woman. I feel I'm a woman. I'm a woman. So that means you're saying that God made a mistake. God has absolutely no understanding. God doesn't even know nothing about you. God, you know more than God, and you got to correct what God done. Oh, yes, you got to correct him. Because God is full of buffoonery. God has no clue. God didn't realize that you're really a woman. He made a major mistake. What garbage? What garbage? What utter garbage? Amen? Hallelujah. Right full of the garbage, amen? It's a lie. What deception. And now you want everyone to believe that perversion, that lie, it is perverse. Don't come and say, oh, it's okay. It's perverse. We love those people, but they're going to go to hell, the Bible says. Amen. The unrighteous shall not inherit the kingdom of God. Right? To cross-dress, the Bible says in Deuteronomy 22, verse 5, it's abomination unto the Lord. Revelation chapter number 21, verse 8, says all the abominable will be in the lake of fire. That's what the Bible says. Oh, no, you can't preach. I'm going to preach what God tells me to preach. And so people say, okay, it's okay to do that. It's okay to have a social drink. When the Bible says that drunkards should not inherit, well, I don't get drunk. That's only drunkards. So I drink in moderation. I don't drink in moderation. When the Bible says to abstain from wine, very clearly, 1 Peter chapter 4, verse 7, right? For the end of all things is at hand, be ye therefore sober, watch in the prayer, means abstain from it. Wine is a mocker, strong drink is raging. Whosoever is deceived thereby is not wise. I always say this all the time. At what point does God consider you an alcoholic? We say 0.08% of alcohol in your bloodstream, you're considered intoxicated. Is God's standard higher or lower? Why does the Lord associate that alcohol with backsliding, with someone who goes and backslides? Huh? With alcohol. Alcohol is a disease. It's a disgrace. I shouldn't say disease. It's a disgrace. Amen. It's not a disease. It's a disgrace. It's sin to drink alcohol. Not alcohol itself, but to drink it, consume it. Amen. To get and to get your buzz and your feeling from it. Amen. It's part of the works of the flesh. When you want to go ahead and drink that alcohol and have a great time, look what the destruction has done to our society in general, to lives. And people get up there and say, oh, in the AA meeting, I'm an alcoholic. After 40 years, never touch a glass of alcohol, but they're still an alcoholic. After 40 years. What garbage. The Bible doesn't teach any such thing. The Bible says, and such were some of you. Amen. Hallelujah. I love the gospel. Amen. That you were once that. Amen. That you were once a homosexual. You were once an adulterer. You were once a bisexual. You were once a lesbian. You were once a fornicator. You were once a drunkard. You were once a smoker. You were once, amen, all these things. Amen. Such were some of you. But now you're washed and sanctified and justified in the name of the Lord Jesus by the Spirit of our God. You're changed by the power of Almighty God. Amen, somebody. That's what the Lord does, amen. When you come to him in genuine repentance, you turn from sin, you no longer live it, you no longer identify, hallelujah, with your sin. This is why the whole understanding that they have now, gay, celibate Christian. I heard that for years. I'm a gay, celibate Christian. I'm gay, but I don't commit the act of homosexuality. I'm homosexual. Oh, yeah, 100% certified homosexual. But I'm a Christian, and I don't commit the act. No, sir, I'm celibate. I love the Lord. You liar. You don't love the Lord. What a lie. You cannot associate yourself with sin and still associate yourself with Christ. God is light, and in him there's no darkness at all, period. So that's like me saying, well, you know, I'm an adulterous Christian, but I don't commit adultery physically. No. I'm being celibate, but I can lust after every single woman that I see. Oh, yeah, but I love the, you liar. The Bible says sin begins in the heart. The Bible says the very desire of homosexuality is shameful and vile affection according to the Bible, according to the Bible, according to the Holy Bible. Amen? That's what it teaches. But thank God the homosexual, the adulterer, the fornicator can be set free, but you got to examine yourself. You got to examine yourself to see whether you're in the faith. But this whole understanding of, gay, celibate Christian, I remember when I was in Bible school and I wrote a paper and I said, you know, you could be delivered from your homosexuality. The teacher, who's now dead, he died a few months ago. He crossed out the word homosexuality and said, homosexual acts. That's not what I said. Why are you crossing up my paper for something that's not even wrong? I said homosexuality, period. It's not just the homosexual acts. It's homosexuality, the desire, the affection, and the lust of it is perverse. The affection and lust of adultery is perverse. The affection and lust of fornication is perverse. It's against the Bible. All of it is. Just get it right. Because the religion that most churches have is a Pharisaical religion that, amen, that just goes with the outside, the outward appearance. Oh, we're not committing the act. We're not. We're Christians, but I'm a lesbian, or I'm a homosexual. I'm gay. I'm transgender, but I don't do it because I'm a celibate. What a lie. Such garbage. I don't know what people get on with this nonsense. Huh? It's so unbiblical, but let's all go together because the theologians, so-called, the pastors, the evangelists, the denomination, and everybody else in the church is going along with it. But what's the problem with that? They're not examining themselves by the Bible. Amen? The self-examination is not going on. That's the problem. They don't want to examine themselves, amen, according to the teachings of the Bible. And what they'll do one day, lift up their eyes in hell, being in torment because they refuse to take heed to the word of God. The Bible says, it is written, a man shall not live by bread alone, but by every word that proceedeth out of the mouth of God. You have to go by what the Bible says, or you're going to find yourself in a place where the rich man is today, in hell, lifting up his eyes in torment, sadly, because you believe the lie. Amen. You believe that you can get to heaven on your own accord and what everybody else thought you should be, and everybody else gives you the stamp of approval and thumbs up. Everything's good. But the examination wasn't done right because it wasn't done according to Scripture. You can go to the doctor sometimes. The doctor will say, oh, yeah, I believe this is what you got. This is what you got. And then he writes you a prescription. Prescription's wrong. How many times has that happened? I'll get you, this is what you need. And he treats you like a guinea pig. And the prescription's wrong because he didn't do a proper examination. Amen? But you notice something. Listen to this very carefully. A doctor was trained, right? The physician was trained to assist and help individuals to find out what's wrong with them and give them the proper remedy when it comes to their physical body. Right? That's what they're trained for. So you think that they would know as a result of that. So therefore, they write you a prescription, you believe it, and you go, you're on your way. This is what happened to me a few years ago. I was stung by a bee. I remember I was driving, doing some delivery for a pizza shop. And I was years and years ago, and I was driving. And when I came back, I guess I was just on my way out or in. I can't remember exactly what happened. I think it was 2005, around that time. I remember this bee was right by me. So I just wanted to give it a kick, man. I wanted to kick that thing as far as I could go. So the bee was right by my foot. I went, whoo! And I didn't know where the thing went. And then all I feel is this poof in my foot. And it's like time stopped. And a pain that you wouldn't believe. Anyway, after that, my foot swelled up. I went back to a doctor. It went to a walk-in clinic or something like that. And it went to the doctor, and the doctor prescribed me this prescription. Something didn't seem right about it because it seemed like he just prescribed to me something that was just, it wasn't really going to help me as such. So anyway, long story short, I went to the pharmacist. I said, what's this prescription supposed to do? And I believe the pharmacist said to me, just take down the swelling. I said, does it take away the infection? She said, no, just the swelling. So I don't need the swelling to go down. I need the infection to stop. And once the infection stops, the swelling will go away. Amen? Make sense? I went to another doctor, and I said, look, this is not right. That doctor said, what in the world did that guy give you this prescription? You don't need that. You got an infection. You need this to get rid of it. I said, thank you, sir. I took that prescription, went to the pharmacist, got my medication. It was cleared up. Cleared up? No. And the reality was is that when you look at the same thing with examination, you go to a preacher. Oh, is it okay for me to be divorced and remarried, preacher? He says, oh, absolutely it is. And he tries to pervert the word of God to make you think it is. But when you read the Bible yourself, you understand that divorce and remarriage is the sin of adultery. You're living in sin if you divorce and remarry. Or your biblically legitimate husband or wife still alive, you're living in sin. But he says, no, you're not. Then you read the Bible and say, preacher, I am living in sin. What are you talking about? The Bible says in very clearly that if My husband, if my wife is still alive, or my the Bible says, if a woman's husband's still alive, amen, and she be married to another man, for in Romans chapter 7, verse 3, she shall be called an adulteress, right? But the preacher says, no, but you examine it by this, hallelujah, a proper examination by the Bible. Then you find out, no, I can't do that. I'm living in sin. And the same thing, amen, with all different areas of iniquity or false teaching or false doctrines or whatever it may be, you realize that, hey, I'm examining myself to see whether I'm truly in the faith. Amen? My heart, my mind, my actions, my deeds. Lord, I'm going through it and say, yes, Lord, I'm in Christ. And praise God, if I'm walking in the Spirit, there's therefore now no condemnation. If I'm not walking in the Spirit, there is condemnation. Amen? I'm walking in God's judgment. So the Bible says, amen, examine yourself to see whether you are in what? The faith. Examine it. Amen? Hallelujah. Yet he, the Bible says here, amen, very carefully, know ye not your own souls how that Jesus Christ is in you except you be reprobates. A reprobate is somebody, amen, that is not in the faith. That's departed from the faith. Amen? That's headed forward toward damnation. It's not, oh, well, I'm just going through a hard time. I heard people say that. I heard one guy said that a famous preacher's son, grandson, oh, I was looking at pornography, but I was still a Christian. I was going through a hard time. What a liar. Amen? You were not saved. If you die, you die in your sins and go to hell, somebody. Amen? You got to repent of these things. If that wasn't the case, Paul wouldn't tell the young man to give him, the church give that young man who's committing fornication with his father's wife to be cast out of the church and to be given over to Satan. But we want to listen to all this garbage today. But let's listen to the Bible. Amen? Why? Because the Bible, thy word, Lord, is a lamp under my feet and a light under my path. Therefore, I can see where I'm going right in front of me. I also can see what's going well ahead of me, Lord. I know, hallelujah, you're leading and directing me in paths of righteousness for your name's sake. Amen. And that's what God wants you to do and me to do. Examine yourself to see whether you are truly a Christian. So many people, oh, I'm saved, and they're still fornicating, still lying, still stealing, still doing all these things. Amen. Still masturbating, still hating one another. Amen. Still promoting false teaching that everything's fine, everything's all good. We can go ahead and do this and justify that. And at the end of the day, amen, they find over them, but the unrighteous shall not inherit the kingdom of God. They were deceived. They thought that they can still go through the pearly gate. They thought they could still watch Spider-Man and Batman and love all that mess and still go to heaven. Yeah. Preachers saying, oh, God, preachers coming to the church with a Batman. Heard one preacher come to the church with a Batman shirt. The Bible says to hate even the clothes spotted by the flesh. That's not of God, Batman. What is right from the devil? Batman is of the devil. Batman is of the devil. Let me say it again because people don't get it. When you go look at the whole Batman series, amen, and you go look at how the LGBT themes and sin is supported within the Batman franchise, you have to run from that thing as fast as you can go. I think it was Batgirl, Batwoman. One of them is an open lesbian now. And you got all of these, you know, just justifying all this sin. And even the Batman concept itself, many have wrote that it brings forth homosexual eroticism. When you got Batman and Robin, right? One of them have their Batman and Robin sleeping two separate beds in the 50s, right? And it gives the idea of homosexual intentions. And many people have commented, although Batman is supposed to be heterosexual, it gives that intention of homosexuality. They wrote about it. All through that, wrote about it. Even many directors, one guy was homosexual. He said, I made Batman homosexual. While he was not intended to be homosexual, there's homosexual narratives within the Batman franchise, and we're seeing it happen now, right? The bottom line is, it's of the world, it's not of God. You should not love the things that are of the world. Batman and Star Trek, all full of this idea and the occultism and all this false teaching that's inside of these concepts and inside of these shows. Amen? Not of God. But let me be a part of it. Star Wars, all this mess, huh? The things that are in the world. Game of Thrones, all this garbage, right?
1: Huh? All these action figures. And My Little Pony. I'm going to buy My Little Pony for my little daughter. Don't buy no My Little Pony for your little daughter. My Little Pony is of the devil. Amen, somebody? My Little Pony is of the devil. It promotes lesbianism. Hmm? Yeah? Or let me go watch Arthur. Arthur has the two characters in Arthur getting married. Huh? Two male characters. Right? I'm telling you right now, I don't care what nobody is. It's of the devil, these things, these cartoons. Amen. If they're not godly Christian cartoons and godly shows, amen, and godly movies, they're from Satan. The Bible says, examine yourself. If you love this mess, why do you love it? If you're truly saved, see, this is the thing. I'm going to finish with this. If you're truly saved, you repent. If you're truly saved, you're going to embrace the truth. If you're truly saved, you're going to say, amen, preacher. You're not going to say, oh, that offended me. You're going to say, if that's the Bible, Lord, it's your word. It's what it says. If it's clearly what the Bible says, you're going to receive it and say, thank you, Jesus. I'm going to get rid of everything that's violating your word, Lord God. Every way, every false way, I'm going to hate, like Brother David said. Amen. Ye that love the Lord, the Bible says, hate evil. You're not going to say, oh, I'm going to keep, amen, all these movies in my closet. I'm going to keep all these videos of perversion in my closet. I'm going to have all these posters of Taylor Swift and the Notorious B.I.G. and Tupac and whoever it is, Kenny Rogers and all these people. I have them on my wall as great people that I love. Well, if you love them, you can love them if you like, but you don't love God. Doesn't mean that we don't love them as people. We love them as people. But if you love Tupac, his music, you love Biggie Small and his music, you love Kenny Rogers and Dolly Parton and their music. Oh, well, they sing a little bit of Christian music here and there. I don't care what they do. They're not right with God. Amen? They love the world. You can't love the world and love the Father at the same time. Examine yourself. It's time to examine yourself. It's time to examine yourself and get the x-ray right here. Here's the x-ray. Let me see what's in my mind. Is it clean and right? Lord, let me let the words of my mouth and the meditation of my heart be acceptable in thy sight, O Lord, my strength and my redeemer. Hallelujah. Hallelujah, somebody. Let my hands be pure, Lord. Let my feet be right. Let my pure, hallelujah, let every portion of me be clean. Hallelujah, Lord. Let me be right in your sight, O God. Let me examine myself to see whether or not I'm in Jesus Christ, whether or not I'm going to heaven or whether I'm going to hell. Lord, I don't care what nobody says. I don't care what the preacher says. I don't care what the people in the church say. I don't care what the commentary says. I care what thy word says, oh God. I want to make it with you, and I got to live holy. With a holiness, no man will see the Lord. Oh, well, you can't live holy. Nobody can live holy. That's impossible. That can't happen. Listen what the Apostle Paul says at the end of this epistle, amen, to the Corinthian church. What does he say? Finally, brethren, farewell. Be perfect. Be perfect. We can't live perfect. You can't be perfect. Nobody can be perfect. Jesus says, be perfect as your Father which is in heaven is perfect. Doesn't mean to say you never have a secret fault. Doesn't mean to say that you'll never, amen, have a trespass, slip up. Being perfect means that you walk in the Spirit, amen. It means that you don't willfully commit acts of sin against God. You don't willfully walk in habitual and continuous sin in the sight of the Lord. If you sin willfully, you don't do that. Then you don't do that, you're being perfect. You're perfect. Turn with me for a moment as we get ready to close here. Psalm chapter 19, and we're going to close. Amen. Where it says, the law of the Lord is perfect. Amen. Converting the soul. But we want to just look at one other couple of things here. Psalm chapter 19. Amen. And we're going to close with that. The Bible says here in Psalm chapter 19, just to clarify what the Bible means by being perfect, because people use it as an excuse to sin. Nobody's perfect. Nobody's perfect. Nobody. It's an excuse. They use it as an excuse to justify their perversion, and they're only hurting themselves in the end because they don't want to examine themselves to see whether in the faith, whether they're truly saved, whether they're truly walking with the Lord, whether they truly know Christ. The Bible says here in Psalm chapter 19, we go down to verse 11. Moreover, we go down to verse 12 rather. Who can understand his errors? Cleanse thou me from secret faults. We don't know our errors. What it means perfect, it means to say that you will never, ever do any kind of action of sin against God. No, you can have secret faults. You don't even know that you're doing something wrong, right? For example, you can say to someone, I always use this illustration, oh, they ask, where's McDonald's? You say, well, turn left. And you go, oh, man, I told the guy left. It's really right, not left. Or you may say, oh, there's two McDonald's down the road.
0: oh, there's only there's one. Oh, there's none. Oh, I forgot. It's the next road. It's a that's not even a secret fault. That would be like a trespass, right? Because you sinned, but you didn't mean to lie. But you're still perfect walking before God because you did not intend to lie. Amen? You're still in Christ. The Bible says, you know, if we walk in the light as he is in the light, we have fellowship one with another, and the blood of Jesus Christ, his son, cleanses us from all sin. So the Bible says that, right? We don't know secret faults. But here's verse 13 says, keep back thy servant also from presumptuous sins. Let them not have dominion over me. Then shall I be upright and be innocent and shall be innocent from the great transgression. The Bible talks about premeditative, presumptuous sins. You presume them. You premeditate them. You do them willfully. And if you stay away from that, you walk in the Spirit, the Bible says you should be upright and innocent and perfect. This is what Paul is saying. Holy Ghost, the Apostle Paul is saying, you're walking in the Spirit, not after the flesh. You're living right before God. You're serving the Lord. And that's what it means to be perfect and upright. You're walking with Jesus Christ. You're in the Lord. Amen. You've examined yourself to see whether you're in the faith. Amen, somebody. Hallelujah. Job was a perfect and upright man, one that feareth God and escheweth evil. Do you fear God and do you eschew evil? Ask yourself that question. If you don't, amen, if your pastor and your church justifies sin, they don't even know God. I don't care how many people that got in that church. It's a synagogue of Satan. They don't even know God until they get right with him and say, Lord, I want to walk with you and serve you, Lord Jesus. Let's stand. Let's stand. Praise the Lord. It's time to walk with the Lord. It's time to examine yourself to see whether you're in the faith. Jesus is coming. Jesus is coming. The examination must be done. It must be done thoroughly from the Bible, rightly, and it must be done now. Amen. Hallelujah. And we're talking about biblical holiness. Amen. Years ago, some churches say, oh, well, by wearing any kind of wedding band, it's no, you couldn't have that. You shouldn't do that. We're not talking about that kind of thing. The Bible says we should dress modestly. Amen. We're talking about biblical holiness according to Scripture and living right. Amen. According to the Bible. If not, we're reprobates, and a reprobate will be cast into hell forever. We don't want to do that. Amen. God doesn't want that to happen. That's why Paul said, give that man over to Satan that his spirit may be saved in the day of the Lord Jesus. God is a God of love. He's not willing that any should perish, but all come to repentance. You know how many chances and opportunities the Lord gives us? So many, because of his love. And that's why God is saying today is the day of salvation. Repent now. When he tells you to repent, you say, oh, I can't do it now. No, he's telling you, people, I'm just going to say this before we pray. So many people say to me, especially when I go to Jamaica, talk to the people on the island there, they'll say, yeah, man, I'm soon come, which means I'm soon going to come. I'm soon going to come. Get right with God. But I'm not ready yet. The Bible says, if you're not ready yet, get ready. Amen, somebody. Get yourself ready. That's why it says repent. Oh, I'm not ready yet. Well, then get ready. Because at the hour that you think not, the Son of Man cometh. And the Bible says, boast not thyself of tomorrow, for thou knowest not what a day may bring forth. You don't know what could happen. That's why you need to get saved now and examine yourself by the Bible. So many people say, I'm a Christian. Oh, I'm a Christian. And they're living an outright sin, and they don't know God, and they're going to hell because they've not examined themselves by the Bible. It doesn't matter what you think. Go by the Scriptures. Analyze it. And if it's against the Word of God, get rid of it. Get it out of your life. Get out them cigarettes out of your life, the movies, the secular music, the alcohol. Amen. Get it out of your life. Oh, you know, get all those things out of your heart, out of your mind, out of your spirit. And get right with God. And he will receive you. He will save you, and he will deliver you from your sin. If you want to be saved, you can be saved. All you have to do is pray unto the Lord and repent and ask him into your heart and to save you. Prayer itself can't save you, but if you sincerely mean it and pray it unto the Lord with true repentance and faith toward our Lord Jesus Christ, the Lord will save you. He will deliver you. He'll set you free. Let's pray this prayer with me. Father, Lord Jesus, I'm a sinner. Forgive me of my sin. I believe you died on the cross for my sins. I believe you rose again from the dead according to the Holy Scriptures. Lord Jesus, come into my heart and be my Lord and my Savior both now and forever. And by the help of the Holy Ghost, I will live for you. Not might, I will. I will by the help of the wonderful power of God, by God, the third person of the Trinity, coming and live inside of me by the help of the Holy Ghost. I will live for you. I will serve you. I will walk with you. I will think your ways. I will desire your ways. And I will do your ways.
1: and your will. In Jesus' name, amen. If you pray that prayer, amen, the Lord has saved you, and you genuinely meant it and genuinely repented. The Lord has saved you. He delivered you and set you free. And the Bible says he'll nowise cast you if you come to him. Amen. And true repentance and faith in the Lord Jesus Christ. We want to send you to our website, internationaldeliveranceministries.org. Go to our salvation tab. Go all the way down. You see the booklet there, what it means to be born again, absolutely free. It will assist you and encourage you in your new walk with the Lord. Amen. And if you want to support this ministry, no gift is too small, no gift is too large for the work of the Lord. We love you. We're praying for you. Ministry, no gift is too small, no gift is too large for the work of the Lord. We love you. We're praying for you. God bless.

James Version of the Bible, as these modern Bibles are leaving verses of Scripture out, causing confusion. We're going to stick with our King James Bible. 2 Corinthians chapter number 13. Amen. Father, I pray for all those listening to the sound of my voice, and God, and who are about to hear the word of God, that we'd all be doers of the word of God, not hearers only, deceiving our own self. Those who are not saved, you save souls. Those who are, to God, that they would, oh God, gravitate to your word and be, oh God, steadfast, immovable in the faith. We pray this in Jesus' name. Amen. The Bible says here in 2 Corinthians chapter 13, this is the third time I'm coming to you, and the mouth of two or three witnesses shall every word be established. I told you before and foretell you as if I were present the second time. Being absent now, I write to them which heretofore have sinned, and to all other that if I come again, I will not spare. Since ye seek a proof of Christ speaking in me, which to you word is not weak, but is mighty in you. For though he was crucified through weakness, yet he liveth by the power of God. For we also are weak in him, but we shall live with him by the power of God towards you. Verse 5. Examine yourselves. Whether ye be in the faith, prove your own selves. Know ye not your own selves, how that Jesus Christ is in you, except ye be reprobates? But I trust that ye shall know that we are not reprobates. I pray to God that ye do no evil, that not that we should appear approved, but that ye should do that which is honest, though we be as reprobates. For we can do nothing against the truth, but for the truth. For we are glad when we are weak, and ye are strong. And this also we wish even your perfection. Therefore, I write these things, being absent, lest being present I should use sharpness according to the power which the Lord hath given me to edification and not to destruction. Finally, brethren, farewell. Be perfect. Hallelujah. Be of good comfort. Be of one mind. Live in peace, and the God of love and peace shall be with you. Greet one another with an holy kiss. All the saints salute you. The grace of our Lord Jesus Christ and the love of God and the communion of the Holy Ghost be with you all. Amen. Amen. Praise God. Amen. Hallelujah. The Holy Ghost, the Apostle Paul. Amen. He was, of course, writing this last portion to the church, at the church of Corinth. And the bottom line was that he was telling them that they should examine themselves. Amen? There needs to be self-examination. In verse 5, the Bible says in verse 5, amen, of 2 Corinthians chapter number 13, examine yourselves, whether you be in the faith, prove your own selves. Know ye not your own selves, how that Jesus Christ is in you, except ye be reprobates? Amen. Hallelujah. Before that, he talks about every word being established. Amen. In verse 1, hallelujah, if there was an accusation against somebody, and the church, unfortunately, was accepting sin. If we go to 1 Corinthians chapter 5, there was a man that was sleeping with his father's wife, and the church put up with him. He says, why do you put up with such wickedness? Amen? If you just turn with me for a moment there in 1 Corinthians chapter number 5 for a minute, we're going to go to 1 Corinthians, the 5th chapter. Amen. And we're going to look at this just for a moment, because self-examination is important. It is actually essential, amen, to the Christian walk. Because if we don't do self-examination, we are putting ourselves to a position where we may not be in the faith at all. We won't be in the faith if we don't do that. Because if we're living, that's only if we're living in sin. If we're not living in sin, of course, we do the self-examination. Amen. We are in the faith. We're serving the Lord. But the Bible says to do that. So here we are, 1 Corinthians chapter number 5. Amen. And the Bible says here in 1 Corinthians chapter number 5, speaking about the Holy Ghost, the Apostle Paul preaching, or rather writing to the church at Corinth. He says in chapter 5, verse 1, it is reported commonly that there is fornication among you, and such fornication as is not so much named among the Gentiles that one should have his father's wife. And ye are puffed up and have done, and have not rather mourned, that he that hath done this deed might be taken away from you. Now he's saying that this individual should not be
in the church.

0: But people today was, oh, that's evil. That's terrible. That's very harsh to want to excommunicate an individual who's sinning in the church. No, it's not. We're going to see why it's not in a minute. We're going to see why it's love in a minute. He says, for I verily, as absent in body, but present in spirit, have judged already. Oh, only God can judge me. Only God can judge me. You have no right to judge me, Paul. Well, Paul is judging according to this, the Bible. We have no right to judge within our own self. Amen. The authority is in the scriptures. If somebody says, amen, that you better stop stealing, well, why do I got to stop stealing? Because Jesus Christ said you better stop stealing. It's sin, right? You're quoting from God's word. He has the authority to tell us to do these things. So God has already passed judgment on sin in the Bible. So when the preacher preaches those things that are against God's word, amen, he's not judging you within his own authority. He's giving you the authority based upon the Bible, if it's in scripture, amen? So when people say, oh, don't judge me, they just want to justify themselves. Only God can judge me. When God has already judged their sin by the Bible. God has already judged homosexuality. It's sin. God has already judged transgenderism. It's sin. God has already judged lesbianism. It's sin. God has already judged adultery. It's sin. God has judged smoking, drinking, lying, stealing, living worldly life, and all that sin. He's judged it as sin. It's in the Bible. Amen. But people, oh, don't judge me. So Paul says here, I verily, as absent in body, but present in spirit, have judged already. Amen. As though I were present concerning him that has so done this deed, he says. In the name of our Lord Jesus Christ, when ye are gathered together in my spirit, with the power of our Lord Jesus Christ, to deliver such an one unto Satan, for the destruction of the flesh, that the spirit may be saved in the day of the Lord Jesus. Amen. He says, I want this done so that the spirit may be saved. The individual spirit may be saved in the day of the Lord Jesus. He's not saying we want to excommunicate him and say, look, you're just a dirty, rotten sinner. You're worthless. You're nothing. We're better than you. No, that's ungodliness. That's pride. That's self-righteousness. Amen, somebody. That's not the purpose of it. The purpose is for that individual because you love them. You don't want them to go to hell, that his spirit may be saved. Hallelujah, somebody. In the day of the Lord Jesus. This whole gospel, amen, is about salvation. Amen? You can go ahead and we can discuss all the great theological concepts of the gospel. They're important. But the whole point of the Bible is salvation of souls. Amen? For us to be saved. You can have all the head. Look at the head knowledge that the Pharisees had, but they didn't even know God. Didn't even know God. All the Bible, all the events of the scriptures, in and out, up and down, didn't even know God. Didn't even know him. Jesus said to the disciples, you know not the scriptures, neither the power of God. You don't even know the Bible. But yet they gave their life to knowing the Bible, didn't even know it, because they rejected the God of the Bible. They get the one that was speaking right to them face to face. Here it is now. The Bible's in 1 Corinthians chapter 5. He says, deliver such an one unto Satan, right? Because of his sin. He was living in sin. And they were putting up with it, right? He says in verse 6, your glorying is not good. Know ye not that a little leaven leaveth the whole lump? Huh? He says, look, it's going to leaven the whole lump. Then he goes on and he says, you know, you shouldn't do this. You put up with this wickedness. What are you doing? Right? That's what they did. They didn't mind this young man sleeping with his father's wife, committing such sin and acts of fornication and incest and all this kind of. They couldn't care less. Didn't bother them. Paul says, I can't put up with this garbage. I'm not here to get points for you. I'm not here to run for office. I'm not here to be the prime minister or the president of a country. I'm a man of God. I'm here to tell you the truth. Deliver this young man unto Satan that he may be saved in the day of the Lord Jesus. Amen. I judged already, he says. I've examined already. You're not going to examine his life. Oh, you're just a hater, Paul. I don't care what you think about me. I mean, man of God, to tell you the truth, I don't want to see you go to hell. Amen? I want to see his spirit saved in the day of the Lord Jesus. And the Bible says here, amen, he says, I wrote to you earlier not to company with fornicators. Yeah, not altogether with fornicators of this world, or with the covetous, or with extortioners, or with idolaters, for then must you needs go out of the world. He says, look, I told you not to company with fornicators, right? People who are living in outright sin. You know, sleep with their boyfriend, sleep with their girlfriend. I mentioned this before. I was in a church years ago, and this young guy got up there. The pastor asked him to come up to the pulpit, living right out in sin with his girlfriend. Come on up, brother, pray for us. This is happening now. Huh? Justification of sin in the church. Paul says, I'm not telling you not fellowship with people or not to eat with people who are not saved. He said, I'm talking about people who are claiming to be saved and living a life of fornication. Don't eat with them. Why? Because then you're putting up with their deeds. You're having fellowship with them. Amen? And making them believe that they're right with God. Making them that believe that they're pure. Making them that believe that they're holy. Making them that believe that they're going to heaven when they're going to hell. They're not going to heaven. Amen? They're not right with God until they repent. So he says, give this young man unto Satan, which means to give him over to his flesh. Let him go. Let him do what he wants to do. But he can't come into the body of Christ and claim that he's right with God. So he can be saved. So he can see now he's a sinner and that he needs salvation. Hallelujah, somebody. There is an examination going on. Amen. And since they didn't want to do the examination themselves, God brought the man of God to show them, according to the Bible, that the man's living wrong. Amen. And we see in 1 Corinthians chapter 6, amen, the Bible says in 1 Corinthians chapter 6, and we go down to verse number 9. He says, know ye not that the unrighteous shall not inherit the kingdom of God? He says, be not deceived, neither fornicators, nor idolaters, nor adulterers, nor effeminate, nor abusers of themselves with mankind, nor thieves, nor covetous, nor drunkards, nor revilers, nor extortion shall inherit the kingdom of God. I love this verse 11. And such were some of you. Hallelujah, somebody. Amen. Hallelujah. I love that part. But ye are washed, but ye are sanctified, but ye are justified in the name of the Lord Jesus and by the Spirit, oh, hallelujah, of our God. Thank you, Jesus. Such were some of you. But notice what the Bible says here. Amen. He says, look, the unrighteous won't go to heaven. We're going to get back to that more. The unrighteous will not go to heaven. Now, the Bible says, amen, if you go back to 2 Corinthians chapter 12, amen, this is the second epistle to the church of Corinth, verse 5, amen, he says this to them. Examine yourselves, whether you be in the faith. Now, he mentions this as a result, amen, of his writing to the church at Corinth and dealing with their compromise with sin. If you look at 2 Corinthians chapter number 12 and in verse number 20, the Bible says here, he writes to them and says, for I fear lest when I come to the church at Corinth, Paul is writing, the Holy Ghost through the Apostle, when I come, I shall not find you such as I would, and that I shall be found unto you, such as you would not, lest there be debates, envyings, wrath, strifes, backbitings, whisperings, swellings, tumults, unless when I come again, my God will humble me among you, and that I shall bewail many which have already sinned. And listen what he says here, and have not repented of the uncleanness and fornication and lasciviousness which they have committed. He said, I'll bewail them. The man of God says, lest I come and start weeping for their souls because of the fact that they're still living in outright sin. And now we're in a position now, as we're in the last days, where sin is not just permitted, it's endorsed, it's accepted, it's embraced in the place that we're supposed to call the church of the Lord Jesus Christ, which unfortunately is not the church of God. Amen? Because of the compromise that's happened. It's become a synagogue of Satan. And when the Bible says to them, amen, it says here, they have not repented of it, that their minds have not changed concerning these things. It's not changed. And John the Baptist preaches, says, bring forth fruit meet for repentance, means that there had to be fruit that would show in your life that you've turned away from your sin, that you've changed your mind. Like I said this before, one guy said to me, where in the Bible does it say to repent of your sins? What a ridiculous question. Where does it say that? The whole world, what are you repenting of? Repenting of driving a bus that you shouldn't have driven, driving a bus because you didn't like the color, you rather red instead of yellow? I mean, let's get real here. You know, repent of liking McDonald's instead of Burger King, or liking Burger King instead of KFC? Like, what is it you're going to repent of? You're repenting of your sins. Amen? You're changing your mind concerning that which is unlawful in the sight of God. Of course the Bible says, repent of your sins. What else does it mean? What rubbish?
1: What nonsensical foolishness is contrary to the doctrine of Christ? Anybody that tells you such things don't even know the basics of Christianity or the Bible. Amen, somebody. They don't even understand the Bible, period. Means you repent. The whole terminology repent means you repent of your sins. You repent, amen, of having a mind that desires sin. You turn from that thought. You turn from those desires. You turn from those ways. You now say, God, your ways are right. My ways are wrong. And then you bring forth fruit meat for repentance. You show in your life that you turned away from your sins. What foolishness. Don't let nobody tell you no garbage like that. Paul says, unless I come, that you've not repented of the uncleanness and fornication and lasciviousness. Why? Because he wrote to them earlier that the unrighteous shall not inherit the kingdom of God. We just read it. 1 Corinthians chapter number 6, verses 9 through 11. Right? Fornicators won't go to heaven. We understand the man that was committing fornication with his father's wife, incest with her. Right? Adulterers won't go to heaven, the Bible says. Right? Idol worshippers won't go to heaven. When they said, I believe it's one so-called Christian ministry said, oh, we have this gentleman in Pakistan and, you know, he's a Christian, but yeah, he's still going to the mosque. And you can't still go to the mosque and worship Allah and worship Jesus Christ at the same time? When Allah says, the Quran teaches and Islam teaches that Allah has no son? Allah has no son? When they teach that Christ didn't die on the cross, did not rise again from the dead, he's not God in flesh, he's not the Son of God, what blasphemy. You're going to go to mosque and worship this false idol called Allah that's damning billions of souls to hell? I'm not talking just millions. Billions of precious Muslims going to hell because they're believing in a lie. And you're going to go there and support the lie? No, you're not saved. You don't know God. You can't worship idols. A false god, and then come and say, I worship the Lord Jesus Christ. You can't worship Ganesh or Shiva, amen, or Moloch or Chemosh or anything else and still worship Christ at the same time? You can't go and say, oh, I'm going to bow down to Mary and put Mary as some kind of great co-redeemer and make her as to be a god and worship Christ at the same time? No. The Bible says in 1 John chapter 5, little children, keep yourselves from what? Idols. Amen. This is the true God and eternal life, who the Lord Jesus Christ, God who became flesh and dwelt among us. Amen. Hallelujah. One person with two natures, the Lord Jesus Christ. So we see what the Bible teaches us here. Amen. That Paul says, lest I come, I bewail many. Bewail, cry for many. Sob for their souls who have sinned already. But it's not that they'd sinned already. Is that they didn't repent of their sin. Anybody can fall away and say, God, forgive me. Amen. Lord, I went the wrong way. I went on the wrong path, just like the prodigal son, and lift up their eyes to heaven and said, God, I've sinned against thee. Amen. And against thee alone, Lord, forgive me. Wash me with your blood and get right with God and be saved. Anybody can do that and get right with the Lord. But it's about when you've not repented of your sin. You've not really turned from it. Amen? And the Bible says you need, and everybody needs to turn from it. Everybody. And get right with God. And thank God by his grace, I've done that. And thank God by his grace, many have done that. But unfortunately, many today have not done that because they're hearing something that's false in these churches. And it's not new. It was in Corinth as well. But did Paul just walk by and say, well, I need a preaching engagement, so I'm not going to say nothing. I'm going to preach about how to be a billionaire God's way. I'm going to preach about all your five ways to relieve yourself of your depression. The worst type of depression is to die in your sin and go to hell forever when there is nobody there to help you. No pills will be there to help you. Nothing you can get from the doctor to relieve you of your torment that you're in. Amen. You just ask Lazarus and the rich man. And people say, oh, that's terrible. It will cause an unsettling environment. That's what they said to the school board when I took the school board to court because they didn't want me to handle gospel pamphlets. The court said, oh, it'll cause an unsettling environment. I thought about it the other day. How messed up is the law, amen, is the court system. They don't have a right to tell me that my faith is not acceptable or will cause an unsettling environment. That's not even their business, amen. Their business is to see whether or not my faith was violated, and it was, and they don't care about that. That's the way the world is, amen? Oh, it's causing an unsettled environment. It's going to cause, we need to provide a safe place for our people, a safe place. You know what the safe place is? Right here in the word of Almighty God. This is the safe place. He that dwelleth in the secret place of the Most High shall abide under the shadow of the Almighty. That is the only safe place, is in the Lord Jesus Christ of Nazareth. There is no other safe place in this universe anywhere, but only in the arms of the Lord Jesus Christ. Being born again by his wonderful spirit, washed by his precious shed blood, be hallelujah somebody. Amen. Then walking in the power and the anointing of the precious Holy Ghost. I can't live the Christian life. I can't do it. Because you don't want to surrender to God. That's why I can't do it. Because you don't want to surrender. I tried to pray. No, you're deceived. You got to surrender. Amen. It's too much pride. Amen. That's why people don't come to the cross. I'll do it myself. I'll try to reform myself. It's not about being reformed. You need to be transformed by the renewing of your mind when you repent and come to Christ. And he will save you when you surrender everything to him, your mind. That's the first thing that God says to surrender to him. That's what repent means. Metanoia, the Greek word, and it brings forth the understanding of change your mind. The first thing that God says to you and me, change your mind. Most people don't want to do that. He's wondering, he's fearing that these people have not done that in Corinth. I'm going to bewail you. Your spirit won't be saved. Look, once saved, always saved. What a lie. Once saved, always saved. What a lie. The Bible doesn't teach anything, any such trash and garbage like that. Amen? It's a lie. It's a complete, total lie preached by many preachers and churches and denominations. Many of them talk, oh, this once saved, always saved. Once saved, always saved is a lie. It will never be true. The Bible rejects it. If it was true, why would Paul be wailing these individuals who he claimed that they were Christians at one point in time, that they came to the Lord? He said they're the church at Corinth. Because if they continue in their sin, they're lost. They need to repent. They need the only safe place, the only place that you and I can have a full assurance of our faith that we know we're going to heaven and no longer going to hell is that if we're in Christ. There is no other way that we can have full assurance of our faith. We gotta know that we're in Christ. And so the Bible goes on to say, amen, in 1 Corinthians, 2 Corinthians chapter 5, who mentioned, examine yourselves. Now, what is it? Examine yourself. I remember, amen, in going to school, and we would have examination. My son and daughter know this very well as they're went to school and going to university. My daughter just graduated university, her bachelor of science degree, and she's going for a master's. Now she understands what it means to go through these kind of things. My son's going through as well to get his bachelor's. But the reality is you have to go and you go through at the end of your semester or term or whatever you want to call it, an exam. We all know what exam is, but you go there and then they give you a couple hours and they give you this examination with questions and so forth. Some of them could be essays. You want small little paragraphs you can write or whatever, but you got to get the right answer, amen, in order to pass, at least a good percentage of right answers in order to pass the examination. And the purpose of the exam is to know, to make sure that you understand the concepts, the teachings that were taught you through that particular course. And so you study before the exam. You go through the different understandings of that particular course, amen, mathematics or science or whatever it may be. And you go through it, you look at it, you study it, and then it's time to write the exam. So the examination is what it means. It's an exam to examine whether or not you know the material that was taught to you. And if you know the material that was taught to you, pass. You get a good mark, you pass. And if you don't get a good mark. In many cases, you fail, right? The same thing happens with an examination, even better. Illustration would be when you go to a doctor, amen, and something's hurting you in your body, you're finding a pain or something's going on, amen. And so the doctor says, okay, let me examine you, right? They give you, my heart feels like it's racing too fast. Then, okay, let's see what's going on. Then he gives you an examination. Oh, you have a high cholesterol. Oh, you have an irregular heartbeat. Oh, you have a blockage. And so the examination indicates where the problem is. Amen? Before you can say, I'm good. Everything's fine. If everything's fine, well, let's go and see by the exam to see whether everything's fine. Sometimes the EKG, sometimes the CAT scan. Amen? Somebody, right? But now here is the examination that we go by. This is God's CAT scan right here. It's called the Bible. Amen? Called the Word of God. You don't examine yourself, amen, beside an individual in the church. Amen? Or by the unsaved. I'm going to examine myself by an unsaved person. That's not a proper examination. This is examination right here. Because you can go look at a prostitute and say, well, you know what? I'm not like her. Wow, look at, she's sleeping with everybody around. What are you doing? But you're sleeping with your boyfriend, your girlfriend. You're sleeping around with some people in the church. But yeah, but I don't. Yeah, but look at how many people they're sleeping with. That's your standard. You're gonna go to the same hell they're gonna go to. Isn't that right? Yeah. Fornicators, not just those who fornicate a lot. All fornicators shall not inherit the kingdom of God. Amen. What about effeminate? Well, I can just be with a man and be like a woman in the sex act with another man, and that's fine because I'm only with that man. It's monogamous, man. It's no. The Bible says effeminate. All those who are effeminate will go to hell. What about abusers of themselves with mankind? Oh well, I don't really commit sodomy with men. I commit sodomy with women. Doesn't matter. The Bible says whether women or men, sodomy is an abomination to God in God's sight. Amen? Doesn't matter if male or female. Abusers of themselves with mankind means it's sin in every way, shape, or form. Right? Hallelujah. Nothing should ever go up your backside except if it's an examination by a doctor. That's what the Bible's saying. Abuse of themselves of mankind. And then it goes on to say drunkards. You know, people say, oh, it's okay to have a social drink. When the Bible says wine is a mocker, strong drink is raging. But whosoever is deceived thereby is not wise. When you analyze these things with the Word of God, then you realize, no, these things are sin. I can't partake in this, right? I can't love the world. Why? Because the Bible says if you love the world, the love of the Father is not in you. But not just the world. The Bible says the things of the world. Just did a podcast about that the other day. Not just loving the world, but also the things that are inside the world, the movies, the music, huh? I love that stuff, man. I love that beat in that song, man. You love it? But that thing is antagonistic to God Almighty. In the Bible says, if you are a friend of this world, you are the enemy of God. You will not become God's enemy. You see how serious that is? James chapter 4, verse 4, right? We become the enemy of God if we love the world. And so you find all these things that are promoted within the church today because they don't want to examine themselves, amen, to see whether they're in the faith. The Bible says, examine yourselves, whether you be in the faith. Prove your own selves. So you got to prove yourself to show, am I really walking with Christ? Am I really serving God? Am I really loving the Lord? And not just the outward appearance of what I'm doing, the inward desires of sin. Maybe I have unforgiveness towards somebody. Maybe I have hatred towards somebody. Maybe I'm coveting something from somebody. Amen. Whether the house, the home, the car, the money, the wife, the husband, whatever it may be. The Bible says it's sin. And you won't inherit the kingdom of God, amen, as a result of these things. But people think today, oh, no, God loves me. God understands. And so what they do, they create and they formulate their own, what? False gospel. Thieves, covetousness, drunkards, revilers, extortion shall not inherit the kingdom of God, Bible says. Right? Nor none of them shall inherit the kingdom of God. And that's not an exhaustive list. You know what I mean by exhaustive? It means that it's not a complete list. There's so many other things, as Paul, the Holy Ghost of Paul said in Galatians and such like, right? When you go and you start causing strife and division, amen, for no reason, but I'm gonna be the devil's advocate. You know the Bible calls that? You're going to go to hell if you keep doing that? You realize that? How serious that is?
0: Oh, I'm just going to be the devil's advocate. I'm going to cause strife.
1: Oh, really? Well, the Bible talks about that kind of attitude and that those kind of ways. I'm not talking about for truth. If you're taking a stand for truth and speaking against lies and deception and false teaching. But we're talking about when people go ahead and try to cause wrath, strife, seditions, emulations, variance, all those kind of things. When you do that, the Bible says that people will not inherit the kingdom of God. You cannot inherit the kingdom of God if you're doing these things. Amen? You got to repent of all that and say, God, I need to have the spirit of unity in Christ. That doesn't mean you justify sin. If you see something wrong, you need to speak against it. Amen, somebody. That's what Paul did. Amen. In 1 Corinthians chapter 5, we're talking about it now. He preached against them. He spoke against what they were doing and wrote to them, give this young man over to Satan that his spirit may be saved. He just didn't agree with everybody so we can have the spirit of unity. There's no point having a spirit of unity if people are going to hell. Amen, somebody. People are dying their sin. That's not unity. That's deception. That's a lie. But it means, well, if you're going to go and you just want to be the devil's advocate, I'm going to oppose everything that's true and right, and I'm just going to throw this question out there to try to stump them. That's evil. That's demonic. That's not of God. Causes confusion. Amen? Every false way and perversion. You shouldn't want to do that. Amen? Nothing wrong with a question. But when you want to be the devil's advocate, could cause strife, no, sir. If you don't repent of those things, you're not going to heaven. And a lot of people are in these churches, and they're called. I've known people saying causing division. All they want to do is cause division. Not for truth, not for righteousness, not for godliness, not for holiness, not for the word of God, but just cause simple division out of no point, no purpose. And one of the things that God hates, amen, in Proverbs chapter 6, the Bible says, God hates those, amen, that sow discord among the brethren. That's what Paul says, amen, that he says, I hope that they would repent of all their backbiting, their whisperings, and all these kind of things, amen, envyings, amen, tumults, wraths, strifes, debates, envyings, because it wasn't about godliness, amen, and truth. You're taking a stand for truth is one thing, amen, but if you're there to try to cause divisions, another, for no reason, just cause division, amen, no, sir. The Bible says that if we do such things like that and continue without repentance, that we will not inherit the kingdom of God. Very serious. So we say, oh, fornication and homosexuality and adultery and all these different things, transgenderism. Yes, that's the stuff we're dealing with today, especially the LGBT movement that many churches are agreeing with. But it's more to it than just that. Amen? As we see from the Word of God. Very serious. The self-examination, amen, is important. As I mentioned, the EKG, to see if your heart is right. Amen. To see what's troubling your heart, what's going on, there's any blockages and all these kind of things. Amen. Hallelujah. And the CAT scan, amen, to determine whether what's going on in your body, the brain, maybe a tumor or something happening. Amen. Right? All these different things are examinations. But the Bible is the greatest examination, hallelujah, to see whether you're walking right with God. Amen. To see if you're on the right track, because so many false prophets are out there, amen, telling you a bunch of lies. You can go ahead and look at porn and be saved. You can go ahead and masturbate and be saved. You can go ahead and be LGBTQ and be saved. It's okay. We got now transgendered pastors, so-called. But as I mentioned, the man that was in Toronto, amen, who came out to his church that he who wants to be a she is really a he, obviously, came out to his church saying, oh, I'm a transgender. The church got rid of him eventually, but by a narrow margin, which is a disgrace. But there's more than that. We have others in the United States that are coming out, transgender bishop, transgender this, transgender that, and they're out there in the church. Oh, we need to embrace them and understand that God is embracing this. God's not embracing sin. What are you talking about? The God that you serve is the one in the mirror. That's the problem. Not the God of the Bible. Amen? Not the God of the Bible. Not the Lord Jesus Christ. You're not serving God. Because by a careful examination, hallelujah, by the authority of the word of Almighty God shows that you're deceived. If you believe that you can be saved by being you can be saved and still live a trans, and just still live in a transgender life by cross-dressing, that's what it is. It's an abomination to the Lord. You're not right with God. Oh, it's the way I feel. So let me ask this question. So who's right? You or God? Oh, this is the way I feel. I feel I'm a woman. I'm a woman. So that means you're saying that God made a mistake. God has absolutely no understanding. God doesn't even know nothing about you. God, you know more than God, and you got to correct what God done. Oh, yes, you got to correct him. Because God is full of buffoonery. God has no clue. God didn't realize that you're really a woman. He made a major mistake. What garbage? What garbage? What utter garbage? Amen? Hallelujah. Right full of the garbage, amen? It's a lie. What deception. And now you want everyone to believe that perversion, that lie, is perverse. Don't come and say, oh, it's okay. It's perverse. We love those people, but they're going to go to hell, the Bible says. Amen? The unrighteous shall not inherit the kingdom of God. Right? To cross-dress, the Bible says in Deuteronomy 22, verse 5, it's abomination unto the Lord. Revelation chapter number 21, verse 8, says all the abominable will be in the lake of fire. That's what the Bible says. Oh, no, you can't preach. I'm going to preach what God tells me to preach. And so people say, okay, it's okay to do that. It's okay to have a social drink. When the Bible says that drunkards should not inherit, well, I don't get drunk. That's only drunkards. I mean, well, I drink in moderation. I don't drink in moderation. When the Bible says to abstain from wine, very clearly, 1 Peter chapter 4, verse 7, right? For the end of all things is at hand, be ye therefore sober, watch in the prayer, means abstain from it. Wine is a mocker, strong drink is raging. Whosoever is deceived thereby is not wise. I always say this all the time. At what point does God consider you an alcoholic? We say 0.08% of alcohol in your bloodstream, you're considered intoxicated. Is God's standard higher or lower? Why does the Lord associate that alcohol with backsliding, with someone who goes and backslides? Huh? With alcohol. Alcohol is a disease. It's a disgrace. I shouldn't say disease. It's a disgrace. Amen. It's not a disease. It's a disgrace. It's sin to drink alcohol. Not alcohol itself, but to drink it, consume it. Amen. To get and to get your buzz and your feeling from it. Amen. It's part of the works of the flesh. When you want to go ahead and drink that alcohol and have a great time, look what the destruction has done to our society in general, to lives. And people get up there and say, oh, in the AA meeting, I'm an alcoholic. After 40 years, never touch a glass of alcohol, but they're still an alcoholic. After 40 years. What garbage. The Bible doesn't teach any such thing. The Bible says, and such were some of you. Amen. Hallelujah. I love the gospel. Amen. That you were once that. Amen. That you were once a homosexual. You were once an adulterer. You were once a bisexual. You were once a lesbian. You were once a fornicator. You were once a drunkard. You were once a smoker. You were once, amen, all these things. Amen. Such were some of you. But now you're washed and sanctified and justified in the name of the Lord Jesus by the Spirit of our God. You're changed by the power of Almighty God. Amen, somebody. That's what the Lord does, amen. When you come to him in genuine repentance, you turn from sin, you no longer live it, you no longer identify, hallelujah, with your sin. This is why the whole understanding that they have now, gay, celibate Christian. I heard that for years. I'm a gay, celibate Christian. I'm gay, but I don't commit the act of homosexuality. I'm a homosexual. Oh, yeah, 100% certified homosexual. But I'm a Christian, and I don't commit the act. No, sir, I'm celibate. I love the Lord. You liar. You don't love the Lord. What a lie. You cannot associate yourself with sin and still associate yourself with Christ. God is light, and in him there's no darkness at all, period. So that's like me saying, well, you know, I'm an adulterous Christian, but I don't commit adultery physically. No. I'm being celibate, but I can lust after every single woman that I see. Oh, yeah, but you liar. The Bible says sin begins in the heart. The Bible says the very desire of homosexuality is shameful and vile affection according to the Bible, according to the Bible, according to the Holy Bible. Amen? That's what it teaches. But thank God the homosexual, the adulterer, the fornicator can be set free. But you got to examine yourself. You got to examine yourself to see whether you're in the faith. But this whole understanding of, gay, celibate Christian, I remember when I was in Bible school and I wrote a paper and I said, you know, you could be delivered from your homosexuality. The teacher, who's now dead, he died a few months ago. He crossed out the word homosexuality and said, homosexual acts. That's not what I said. Why are you crossing out my paper for something that's not even wrong? I said homosexuality, period. It's not just the homosexual acts. It's homosexuality, the desire, the affection, and the lust of it is perverse. The affection and lust of adultery is perverse. The affection and lust of fornication is perverse. It's against the Bible. All of it is. Just get it right. Because the religion that most churches have is a Pharisaical religion that, amen, that just goes with the outside, the outward appearance. Oh, we're not committing the act. We're not. We're Christians, but we don't. I'm a lesbian, or I'm a homosexual. I'm gay. I'm transgender, but I don't do it because I'm celibate. What a lie! Such garbage. I don't know what people get on with this nonsense. Huh? It's so unbiblical, but let's all go together because the theologians, so-called, the pastors, the evangelists, the denomination, and everybody else in the church is going along with it. But what's the problem with that? They're not examining themselves by the Bible. Amen? The self-examination is not going on. That's the problem. They don't want to examine themselves, amen, according to the teachings of the Bible. And what they'll do one day, lift up their eyes in hell, being in torment because they refuse to take heed to the word of God. The Bible says, it is written, a man shall not live by bread alone, but by every word that proceedeth out of the mouth of God. You have to go by what the Bible says, or you're going to find yourself in a place where the rich man is today, in hell, lifting up his eyes in torment, sadly, because you believe the lie. Amen. You believe that you can get to heaven on your own accord and what everybody else thought you should be, and everybody else gives you the stamp of approval and thumbs up. Everything's good. But the examination wasn't done right because it wasn't done according to Scripture. You can go to the doctor sometimes. The doctor will say, oh, yeah, I believe this is what you got. This is what you got. And then he writes you a prescription. Prescription's wrong. How many times did that happen? I'll get you. This is what you need. And he treats you like a guinea pig. And the prescription's wrong because he didn't do a proper examination. Amen? But you notice something. Listen to this very carefully. A doctor was trained, right? The physician was trained to assist and help individuals to find out what's wrong with them and give them the proper remedy when it comes to their physical body, right? That's what they're trained for. So you think that they would know as a result of that. So therefore, they write you a prescription, you believe it, and you go, you're on your way. This is what happened to me a few years ago. I was stung by a bee. I remember I was driving, doing some delivery for a pizza shop. And I was years and years ago, and I was driving. And when I came back, I guess I was just on my way out or in. I can't remember exactly what happened. I think it was 2005, around that time. I remember this bee was right by me. So I just wanted to give it a kick, man. I wanted to kick that thing as far as I could go. So the bee was right by my foot. And I went, whoo! And I didn't know where the thing went. And then all I feel is this poof in my foot. And it's like time stopped and a pain that you wouldn't believe. Anyway, after that, my foot swelled up. I went back to a doctor. It went to a walk-in clinic or something like that. And it went to a doctor, and the doctor prescribed me this prescription. Something didn't seem right about it because it seemed like he just prescribed to me something that was just, it wasn't really going to help me as such. So anyway, long story short, I went to the pharmacist. I said, what's this prescription supposed to do? And I believe the pharmacist said to me, just take down the swelling. I said, does it take away the infection? She said, no, just the swelling. So I don't need the swelling to go down. I need the infection to stop. And once the infection stops, the swelling will go away. Amen? Make sense? I went to another doctor, and I said, look, this is not right. That doctor said, what in the world did that guy give you this prescription? You don't need that. You got an infection. You need this to get rid of it. I said, thank you, sir. I took that prescription, went to the pharmacist, got my medication. It was cleared up. Cleared up? No. And the reality was is that when you look at the same thing with examination, you go to a preacher. Oh, is it okay for me to be divorced and remarried, preacher? He says, oh, absolutely it is. And he tries to pervert the word of God to make you think it is. But when you read the Bible yourself, you understand that divorce and remarriage is the sin of adultery. You're living in sin if you divorce and remarry. Well, you're biblically legitimate husband or wife still alive. You're living in sin. But he says, no, you're not. Then you read the Bible and say, preacher, I am living in sin. What are you talking about? The Bible says in very clearly that if if my husband, if my wife is still alive, or the Bible says, if a woman's husband is still alive, amen, and she be married to another man, for in Romans chapter 7, verse 3, she shall be called an adulteress, right? But the preacher says, no, but you examine it by this, hallelujah, a proper examination by the Bible. Then you find out, no, I can't do that. I'm living in sin. And the same thing, amen, with all different areas of iniquity or false teaching or false doctrines or whatever it may be. You realize that, hey, I'm examining myself to see whether I'm truly in the faith. Amen. My heart, my mind, my actions, my deeds. Lord, I'm going through it and saying, yes, Lord, I'm in Christ. And praise God, if I'm walking in the Spirit, there's therefore now no condemnation. If I'm not walking in the Spirit, there is condemnation. Amen. I'm walking in God's judgment. So the Bible says, amen, examine yourself to see whether you are in what? The faith. Examine it. Amen. Hallelujah. Yet he, the Bible says here, amen, very carefully, know ye not your own souls how that Jesus Christ is in you, except you be reprobates. A reprobate is somebody, amen, that is not in the faith, that's departed from the faith, amen, that's headed toward damnation. It's not, oh, well, I'm just going through a hard time. I heard people say that. I heard one guy said that, a famous preacher's son, grandson, oh, I was looking at pornography, but I was still a Christian. I was going through a hard time. What a liar. Amen? You were not saved. If you die, you die in your sins and go to hell, somebody. Amen? You got to repent of these things. If that wasn't the case, Paul wouldn't tell the young man to give him, the church give that young man who's committing fornication with his father's wife to be cast out of the church and to be given over to Satan. But we want to listen to all this garbage today. But let's listen to the Bible. Amen? Why? Because the Bible, thy word, Lord, is a lamp under my feet and a light under my path. Therefore, I can see where I'm going right in front of me. I also can see what's going well ahead of me, Lord. I know, hallelujah, you're leading and directing me in paths of righteousness for your name's sake. Amen. And that's what God wants you to do and me to do. Examine yourself to see whether you are truly a Christian. So many people, oh, I'm saved, and they're still fornicating, still lying, still stealing, still doing all these things. Amen. Still masturbating, still hating one another. Amen. Still promoting false teaching that everything's fine, everything's all good. We can go ahead and do this and justify that. And at the end of the day, amen, they find over, but the unrighteous shall not inherit the kingdom of God. They were deceived. They thought that they can still go through the pearly gate. They thought they could still watch Spider-Man and Batman and love all that mess and still go to heaven. Yeah. Preachers saying, oh, God, preachers coming to the church with a Batman. Heard one preacher come to church with a Batman shirt. The Bible says to hate even the clothes spotted by the flesh. That's not of God, Batman. What? It's right from the devil. Batman is of the devil. Batman is of the devil. Let me say it again, because people don't get it. When you go look at the whole Batman series, amen, and you go look at how the LGBT themes and sin is supported within the Batman franchise, you have to run from that thing as fast as you can go. I think it was Batgirl, Batwoman. One of them is an open lesbian now. And you got all of these, you know, just justifying all this sin. And even the Batman concept itself, many have wrote that it brings forth homosexual eroticism. When you got Batman and Robin, right? One of them have their Batman and Robin sleeping two separate beds in the 50s, right? And it gives the idea of homosexual intentions. And many people have commented, although Batman is supposed to be heterosexual, it gives that intention of homosexuality. They wrote about it. All through that, wrote about it. Even many directors, one guy was homosexual. He said, I made Batman homosexual. While he was not intended to be homosexual, there's homosexual narratives within the Batman franchise, and we're seeing it happen now, right? The bottom line is, it's of the world, it's not of God. You should not love the things that are of the world. Batman and Star Trek, all full of this idea and the occultism and all this false teaching that's inside of these concepts and inside of these shows. Amen? Not of God. But let me be a part of it. Star Wars, all this mess, huh? The things that are in the world. Game of Thrones, all this garbage, right? All these action figures. And My Little Pony. I'm going to buy My Little Pony for my little daughter. Don't buy no My Little Pony for your little daughter. My Little Pony is of the devil. Amen, somebody? My Little Pony is of the devil. It promotes lesbianism. Or let me go watch Arthur. Arthur has the two characters in Arthur getting married. Two male characters. Right? I'm telling you right now, I don't care what nobody is. It's of the devil, these things, these cartoons. Amen. If they're not godly Christian cartoons and godly shows, amen, and godly movies, they're from Satan. The Bible says, examine yourself. If you love this mess, why do you love it? If you're truly saved, see, this is the thing. I'm going to finish with this. If you're truly saved, you repent. If you're truly saved, you're going to embrace the truth. If you're truly saved, you're going to say, amen, preacher. You're not going to say, oh, that offended me. You're going to say, if that's the Bible, Lord, it's your word. It's what it says. If it's clearly what the Bible says, you're going to receive it and say, thank you, Jesus. I'm going to get rid of everything that's violating your word, Lord God. Every way, every false way, I'm going to hate, like Brother David said. Amen. Ye that love the Lord, the Bible says, hate evil. You're not going to say, oh, I'm going to keep, amen, all these movies in my closet. I'm going to keep all these videos of perversion in my closet. I'm going to have all these posters of Taylor Swift and the Notorious B.I.G. and Tupac and whoever it is, Kenny Rogers and all these people. I have them on my wall as great people that I love. Well, if you love them, you can love them if you like, but you don't love God. Doesn't mean that we don't love them as people. We love them as people. But if you love Tupac, his music, you love Biggie Small and his music, you love Kenny Rogers and Dolly Parton and their music. Oh, well, they sing a little bit of Christian music here and there. I don't care what they do. They're not right with God. Amen? They love the world. You can't love the world and love the Father at the same time. Examine yourself. It's time to examine yourself. It's time to examine yourself and get the x-ray right here. Here's the x-ray. Let me see what's in my mind. Is it clean and right? Lord, let me let the words of my mouth and the meditation of my heart be acceptable in thy sight, O Lord, my strength and my redeemer. Hallelujah. Hallelujah, somebody. Let my hands be pure, Lord. Let my feet be right. Let my pure, hallelujah, let every portion of me be clean. Hallelujah, Lord. Let me be right in your sight, O God. Let me examine myself to see whether or not I'm in Jesus Christ, whether or not I'm going to heaven or whether I'm going to hell. Lord, I don't care what nobody says. I don't care what the preacher says. I don't care what the people in the church say. I don't care what the commentary says. I care what thy word says, oh God. I want to make it with you, and I got to live holy. With a holiness, no man will see the Lord. Oh, well, you can't live holy. Nobody can live holy. That's impossible. That can't happen. Listen what the Apostle Paul says at the end of this epistle, amen, to the Corinthian church. What does he say? Finally, brethren, farewell. Be perfect. Be perfect. We can't live perfect. You can't be perfect. Nobody can be perfect. Jesus says, be perfect as your Father which is in heaven is perfect. Doesn't mean to say you never have a secret fault. Doesn't mean to say that you'll never, amen, have a trespass. Slip up. Being perfect means that you walk in the Spirit, amen. It means that you don't willfully commit acts of sin against God. You don't willfully walk in habitual and continuous sin in the sight of the Lord. If you sin willfully, you don't do that. Then you don't do that, you're being perfect. You're perfect. Turn with me for a moment as we get ready to close here. Psalm chapter 19, and we're going to close. Amen. Where it says the law of the Lord is perfect. Amen. Converting the soul. But we want to just look at one other couple of things here. Psalm chapter 19. Amen. And we're going to close with that. The Bible says here in Psalm chapter 19, just to clarify what the Bible means by being perfect, because people use it as an excuse to sin. Nobody's perfect. Nobody's perfect. Nobody. It's an excuse. They use it as an excuse to justify their perversion, and they're only hurting themselves in the end because they don't want to examine themselves to see whether they're in the faith, whether they're truly saved, whether they're truly walking with the Lord, whether they truly know Christ. The Bible says here in Psalm chapter 19, we go down to verse 11. Moreover, we go down to verse 12 rather. Who can understand his errors? Cleanse thou me from secret faults. We don't know our errors. What it means perfect, it means to say that you will never, ever do any kind of action of sin against God. No, you can have secret faults. You don't even know that you're doing something wrong, right? For example, you can say to someone, I always use this illustration, oh, they ask, where's McDonald's? You say, well, turn left. And you go, oh, man, I told the guy left. It's really right, not left. Or you may say, oh, there's two McDonald's down the road.
0: oh, there's one. Oh, there's none. Oh, I forgot. It's the next road. It's a and that's not even a secret fault. That would be like a trespass, right? Because you sinned, but you didn't mean to lie. But you're still perfect walking before God because you did not intend to lie. Amen? You're still in Christ. The Bible says, you know, if we walk in the light as he is in the light, we have fellowship one with another, and the blood of Jesus Christ, his son, cleanses us from all sin. So the Bible says that, right? We don't know secret faults. But here's verse 13 says, keep back thy servant also from presumptuous sins. Let them not have dominion over me. Then shall I be upright and be innocent and shall be innocent from the great transgression. The Bible talks about premeditative, presumptuous sins. You presume them. You premeditate them. You do them willfully. And if you stay away from that, you walk in the Spirit, the Bible says you should be upright and innocent and perfect. This is what Paul is saying. Holy Ghost, the Apostle Paul is saying, you're walking in the Spirit, not after the flesh. You're living right before God. You're serving the Lord. And that's what it means to be perfect and upright. You're walking with Jesus Christ. You're in the Lord. Amen. You've examined yourself to see whether you're in the faith. Amen, somebody. Hallelujah. Job was a perfect and upright man, one that feared God and eschewed evil. Do you fear God and do you eschew evil? Ask yourself that question. If you don't, amen, if your pastor and your church justifies sin, they don't even know God. I don't care how many people that got in that church. It's a synagogue of Satan. They don't even know God until they get right with him and say, Lord, I want to walk with you and serve you, Lord Jesus. Let's stand. Let's stand. Praise the Lord. It's time to walk with the Lord. It's time to examine yourself to see whether you're in the faith. Jesus is coming. Jesus is coming. The examination must be done. It must be done thoroughly from the Bible, rightly, and it must be done now. Amen. Hallelujah. And we're talking about biblical holiness. Amen. Years ago, some churches say, oh, well, by wearing any kind of wedding band, it's no, you couldn't have that. You shouldn't do that. We're not talking about that kind of thing. The Bible says we should dress modestly. Amen? We're talking about biblical holiness according to Scripture and living right. Amen? According to the Bible. If not, we're reprobates, and a reprobate will be cast into hell forever. We don't want to do that. Amen? God doesn't want that to happen. That's why Paul said, give that man over to Satan that his spirit may be saved in the day of the Lord Jesus. God is a God of love. He's not willing that any should perish, but all come to repentance. You know how many chances and opportunity the Lord gives us? So many, because of his love. And that's why God is saying today is the day of salvation. Repent now. When he tells you to repent, you say, oh, I can't do it now. No, he's telling you, people, I'm just going to say this before we pray. So many people say to me, especially when I go to Jamaica, talk to the people on the island there, they'll say, yeah, man, I'm soon come, which means I'm soon going to come. I'm soon going to come. Get right with God. But I'm not ready yet. The Bible says if you're not ready yet, get ready. Amen, somebody. Get yourself ready. That's why it says repent. Oh, I'm not ready yet. Well, then get ready. Because at the hour that you think not, the Son of Man cometh. And the Bible says, boast not my silver tomorrow, for thou knowest not what a day may bring forth. You don't know what could happen. That's why you need to get saved now and examine yourself by the Bible. So many people say, I'm a Christian. Oh, I'm a Christian. And they're living an outright sin, and they don't know God, and they're going to hell because they've not examined themselves by the Bible. It doesn't matter what you think. Go by the Scriptures. Analyze it. And if it's against the Word of God, get rid of it. Get it out of your life. Get out them cigarettes out of your life, the movies, the secular music, the alcohol. Amen. Get it out of your life. Oh, you know, get all those things out of your heart, out of your mind, out of your spirit. And get right with God. And he will receive you. He will save you, and he will deliver you from your sin. If you want to be saved, you can be saved. All you have to do is pray unto the Lord and repent and ask him into your heart and to save you. Prayer itself can't save you, but if you sincerely mean it and pray it unto the Lord with true repentance and faith toward our Lord Jesus Christ, the Lord will save you. He will deliver you. He'll set you free. Let's pray this prayer with me. Father, Lord Jesus, I'm a sinner. Forgive me of my sin. I believe you died on the cross for my sins. I believe you rose again from the dead according to the Holy Scriptures. Lord Jesus, come into my heart and be my Lord and my Savior both now and forever. And by the help of the Holy Ghost, I will live for you. Not might, I will. I will by the help of the wonderful power of God, by God, the third person of the Trinity, coming and live inside of me by the help of the Holy Ghost. I will live for you. I will serve you. I will walk with you. I will think your ways. I will desire your ways. And I will do your ways.
1: and your will. In Jesus' name, amen. If you pray that prayer, amen, the Lord has saved you and you genuinely meant it and genuinely repented. The Lord has saved you, he delivered you and set you free. And the Bible says he'll nowise cast you if you come to him. Amen. And true repentance and faith in the Lord Jesus Christ. We want to send you to our website, internationaldeliveranceministries.org. Go to our salvation tab. Go all the way down. You see the booklet there, what it means to be born again, absolutely free. It will assist you and encourage you in your new walk with the Lord. Amen. And if you want to support this ministry, no gift is too small, no gift is too large for the work of the Lord. We love you. We're praying for you. God bless.

Amen. Praise the Lord. I want to welcome you right now to the International Deliverance Ministries radio broadcast and podcast. My name is Evangelist Sean Benito, and also International Voice of Deliverance Radio, 24 hours of uncompromised Christian radio. 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Praise the Lord. Almost forgot the website, amen, address, amen. Praise God. We want to go right now into our topic of discussion, and that is the LGBTQ tsunami. The LGBTQ tsunami. Amen. The judgment of God is near. That's what it means. The LGBTQ tsunami. The judgment of God is near. What do I mean by this? The LGBTQ tsunami. What I mean by this is that the homosexual community, amen, of course, by which we pray for, we love, we want them to be saved. But make no mistake, the Bible calls homosexuality sin. In Romans chapter number 1, amen, verses number 26 to 27, we're going to continue to talk about that in some more detail. But the reality is the Bible mentions that this is the sin that will bring forth the judgment of God. Of course, all sin, God is against all unrighteousness, all sin, whether it's adultery, fornication, amen, whether it's lying, stealing, whatever it may be, all those sins are a violation of God's law. The Bible says, for all have sinned and come short of the glory of God. Every one of us. There's nobody, amen, better than somebody else. But at the same time, the Bible makes it clear that we've all sinned against God. But however, listen to this now. What I mean by the LGBTQ tsunami, that this thing, the homosexual community, is gulping up or is affecting the whole world, literally. Right now, when you go downtown, I'm living here in Halifax, Nova Scotia, on the east coast of Canada, and you can go anywhere, the United States, New York City, you can go to London, England, you can go pretty much anywhere in the world, and you'll find the homosexual flag in every store, every bank, on the schools, and tragically, even in the churches, even in some churches, of course, they're not really the church of God, but they're apostate. We've seen a few churches here saying that, oh, they're promoting pride. They're so happy about pride. But the reality is that God's wrath and judgment, people don't understand this, is coming. And one of the things the Apostle Paul talks about is when a generation or a nation turns their back against the God of the Bible, amen, the God of Israel, when a nation turns their back against the God of Israel and goes down to its lowest degradation, they always turn to the sin of homosexuality. Always turn to the sin of homosexuality. You go look at now Sodom and Gomorrah. When Sodom and Gomorrah, when God was speaking, amen, and said, what should I reveal this to Abraham? And the Lord said, yes, and he revealed it to Abraham what he was going to do to Sodom and Gomorrah. And Abraham, being the man of God that he is, said, Lord, would you not spare Sodom and Gomorrah if there were just 50 righteous people within the city of Sodom? God in his compassion and love and mercy and grace said, yes, I would spare the wickedness, amen, that is revealed in Sodom and Gomorrah if there were just 50 righteous people within that city. And then he goes down and says, Lord, what about 45? God says, I was spared for 45. Then he goes down and Abraham says, Lord, what about 40? God says, yes, I was spared for 40. And he goes all the way down to 10 and says, Lord, do not be angry, Lord. Do not be angry with me. But let me just ask you one more time, Lord, would you spare the city of Sodom and Gomorrah if there was just even 10, 1, 2, 3, 4, 5, 6, 7, 8, 9, 10 people within the city of Sodom and Gomorrah? Lord, would you spare the city if there were just 10 godly people that feared you, Lord? If there's just 10 godly people that walked in holiness, if there's just 10 godly people that desire to serve the Lord Jesus Christ, God, would you spare that city? Would you do it, Lord? And God says, yes. If I just find 10 righteous people in Sodom and Gomorrah, God in his love and mercy said, I would spare it. Praise the Lord. Amen. Hallelujah. God in his great love said that he was spared. But there were not even 10 righteous people within Sodom and Gomorrah. As we read it, as we read the text in the book of Genesis chapter 19, we go on, we understand that and how God brought judgment to Sodom and Gomorrah. And he brought the two angels to lead Lot and his family out. And we know what happened. But that, I just wanted to
touch on this last part of that particular event. Amen. I don't like to say story because it's an event. It's something that really literally happened. Amen. This is not some kind of fairy tale. This is the word of God that we're talking about here. And so the Bible is not a fairy tale. The Bible is true. Jesus Christ of Nazareth said, "Thy word is truth." Amen. You see any preacher tell you that the Bible's not true and there's a bunch of stories, you walk away and run as fast as you can. They're lying to you. The word of God is true from Genesis to Revelation. Amen. Hallelujah. Every word of God is true, and it's to be believed and received. And so God went and brought the two angels into Sodom to take Lot and his family out. And the Bible says that Lot's wife looked back. In the Hebrew, it means that she actually stopped to stare back at the city of Sodom and Gomorrah. And the Bible says she turned into a pillar of salt. Now, even to this day, when you go to the Dead Sea, it's probably the highest, I believe it's the highest concentration of salt in all the world. That is the location of where Sodom and Gomorrah is today. Amen. The Bible says that Lot's wife turned to a pillar of salt. And so God's judgment came at the time of Sodom and Gomorrah. The Bible says that there rained fire and brimstone out of heaven as a result. What are we looking at right now? What are we looking at today? We're looking at right now the area of the LGBTQ community, the lesbian, bi, LGBT, the lesbian, gay, bisexual, transgendered, queer, and there's a few other numbers and letters, I guess, they want to put on the list at the time. And so we find that they're there, and they continue to grow. The teaching and the false, perverse ways that they're bringing into the world is growing. Amen. A few years ago, you found one or two stores, amen, supporting it. Now you got Walmart, you got McDonald's, you got all the banks, amen. You got it painted on the streets as you walk on the sidewalk. You have it everywhere in the schools. It's entrenched in our culture. They don't want you to talk about Christianity. They don't want you to talk about the Bible. They don't want you to street preach on the street, amen. But they will endorse the gay pride parade. They'll throw down They'll shove it down our throats and have it using our taxpayer dollars to purchase all these homosexual flags in support of the LGBTQ community. Look, they have a right to do what they want to do. We don't support it as Christians. It's an abomination. But why would they want to support? Why are they forcing it down the throats of the community, of society, to accept it? Let me tell you why. Let me tell you why right now. The reason why is because we are in the last days. The Bible says the mystery of iniquity doth already work. Only he who now letteth will let until he be taken out of the way. The mystery of iniquity. Why does the Bible use the term mystery? Because of the fact that it's a secret right now, not to the Christian, but to the world. We know what's going to happen as the Bible reveals to us what will happen. Amen. But to the world, it's leading to the Antichrist, to the revealing of the Antichrist. It's going to culminate into this man of sin, and that's what they're looking for. They're looking for their Messiah, but not us as Christians. Hallelujah. We are looking for our Messiah, the Lord Jesus Christ, looking for that blessed hope. Hallelujah. And the glorious appearing of our great God. Hallelujah. And our Lord and Savior, Jesus Christ. Yes, he's our great God. He's God in the flesh. He's not just a prophet. He's not just a great spiritual leader. He's not just some kind of, great religious architect of the past. He is Almighty God who created the heaven and the earth, the second person of the triune God. Amen. And so we're talking about the tsunami of the LGBTQ community that's enveloped, that's gulping up the world at this particular point in time. It's going crazy. Amen. We have political leaders justify. Even Donald Trump, amen, had a big sign that said LGBTQ for Trump. Amen. And so it's not just the liberals, it's those on the right as well that are supporting it as Christians. Amen. Of course, we would identify more with the right in that respect because the right identifies more with the gospel. Amen. Praise the Lord. But the reality is, it doesn't matter who it is, whether it's liberal or right, if they go contrary to the word of Almighty God, hallelujah, it makes not one iota of a difference. We go by the word of God. It is written, a man shall not live by bread alone, hallelujah, but by every word that proceedeth out of the mouth of God. Now, what we want to talk about, continue to talk about, is the tsunami of the LGBTQ community. Amen. When there's a book called the Midrash, amen, which is the Midrash is a Jewish commentary
a Jewish commentary that was written by rabbis, and it talks about the one of the things that they comment. It's a commentary on the Old Testament, and one of the things that they talked about was the judgment of God during the time of Noah. The judgment of God during the time of Noah. Now we know that the Midrash is not the Bible. The Midrash is not the Word of God. Amen. The Bible is the Bible. Amen. And the Bible is our only authority. Amen. Hallelujah. It's the only authority for the Christian. Praise God. And everything else is not our authority, just the scriptures in all matters of faith and practice. Here's the thing. But the Midrash, this is something interesting I want to note. In the Midrash, which is the Jewish commentary of the Old Testament, in the Midrash, it talks concerning the time of Noah and why God brought judgment during the time of Noah. Why they believed, these Jewish scholars at the time believed that God brought judgment during the time of Noah was because of this. That men saying nuptials to men. What does that mean? That men married men. God brought judgment. This is what they said. And we understand that the Bible tells us very clearly, amen, that the Bible tells us very clearly there's nothing new under the sun. God brought judgment during the time of Noah. God brought judgment during the time of Sodom and Gomorrah. God is going to bring judgment now. And we care. We care and we love all those who are drowned by the sin of the homosexual, LGBT, the lesbian, bisexual, gay, transgender community, whatever the case, or whether you can add more numbers and letters to it. It's all sin anyway, the Bible says. And we care about them. Well, that's why we're preaching this right now. Not because we hate anybody. The world will Satan has effectively, amen, made people think that as if we preach against this sin, that we hate people. There's nothing further from the truth. Nothing further from the truth. The Bible says, amen, love rejoiceth not in iniquity, hallelujah, but rejoiceth in the truth, praise God. We rejoice in the truth because we want people saved. The Lord says in the book of Ezekiel, amen, the book of Ezekiel, the third chapter. This is amazing. Listen to this now. The book of Ezekiel, the Hebrew prophet Ezekiel. Hallelujah. Amen. This is what he said. He praised God in Ezekiel chapter 3 by the inspiration of the Holy Ghost. This is what God, amen, spoke to Ezekiel. Hallelujah. In Ezekiel, the third chapter. And it's powerful. Amen. It says this. When I say unto the wicked, verse 18, Ezekiel chapter 3, verse 18. When I say unto the wicked, thou shalt surely die, and thou givest him not warning, nor speakest to warn the wicked from his wicked way to save his life. The same wicked man shall die in his iniquity, but his blood will I require at thine hand. Amen. The Bible says that if God says, if I say unto the wicked, thou shalt surely die. Listen, the Bible says the wages of sin is death. The wages of sin is death. And so the Bible says that sin leads to death. The Bible teaches us, amen, that homosexuality is sin. Amen. Transgenderism is sin. What does it teach us in the Bible? We can go to the multiple numbers of scriptures in the Word of God. But we can go to Leviticus, for example. Amen. We can go to Leviticus, the 18th chapter. Amen. That tells us very clearly about God's judgment and wrath upon sin. Amen. We can go to Deuteronomy and so forth. But the Bible talks about this, amen, hallelujah, clearly in his word, amen, that these things are sin. For example, Leviticus chapter 22, chapter 18, verse 22, thou shalt not lie with mankind as with womankind. It is abomination, the Bible says. It's abomination. And the Bible talks about the nations that were, amen, before Israel, amen, came and took the land that God gave them, amen, in the land of Canaan. He says, these are what those nations were doing. They were committing bestiality. They were committing the sin of homosexuality. They were committing incest. They're committing all these acts of adultery and perversion and fornication, all those acts of sin and abomination, idol worship, amen. And oh, you can continue to add the list right there. And they were doing all these filthy things and abominations. And so the Bible calls it sin, an abomination, amen. What about transgenderism? Does the Bible talk about transgenderism? Yes, it does, amen. It talks about transgenderism very clearly in the Word of God. If we go, amen, in Deuteronomy, for example, chapter number 22, I could quote it, but I believe it's good to just turn there for a moment and just look at it. If you have your Bible, you can look at it with me as well. Deuteronomy chapter 22 and verse 5 says, the woman shall not wear that which pertaineth unto a man, neither shall a man put on a woman's garment, for all that do so are abomination to the Lord, thy God. Let me read that again. The Bible says, the woman shall not wear that which pertaineth unto a man.
Very clearly. Neither shall a man put on a woman's garment, for all that do so are abomination to the Lord thy God. That means this, that if you're a woman, you don't go put on, amen, slacks and shave your head down, amen, to look like a man. It's an abomination. You can say, oh, what are you talking about, preacher? I don't like your kind of preaching. I didn't talk about anything. I'm just telling you what the Bible says, amen? If a man goes on and wears, amen, a skirt, puts on pantyhose, puts on a bra, puts on lipstick, puts on high-heeled shoes, what does the Bible say? It's abomination. The Bible calls it sin. The Bible doesn't call it okay. The Bible doesn't call it great. The Bible calls it sin. And so that's why the Bible says, amen, in Ezekiel, the third chapter, amen, that if God says, amen, to the wicked, thou shalt surely die, and thou givest him not warning, nor speakest to warn the wicked from his wicked way to save his life. Notice what it says. To save his life, not to put them down, not to make them feel bad, not to make them feel that you are better than them, nothing of the sort. Amen. Not at all. Hallelujah. But to save their life. The whole point is because you care. The whole point is because we love them. The whole point is because we don't want to see people go to hellfire and damnation. That's the whole point of it all. And so to warn the wicked, if we don't do that, if we don't go and warn the wicked of his wicked way, the Bible says what? What does it say? The same wicked man shall die in his iniquity, but his blood will I require at thy hand. God says, I will require the blood of the wicked at your hand because you should have warned the wicked of the wicked way. Oh, I can't do that, preacher, because I may be fired from my job. I can't do that because, my family may reject me. They may not like what I'm doing. My friends may leave me, this and that. And you can make up a whole list of excuses, amen? But if Jesus says, if you love me, amen, keep my commandments, hallelujah. If you love me, hallelujah, you have to take up your cross, amen, and follow him. You have to preach the word in season, out of season, reprove, rebuke, exhort with all long suffering and doctrine. If you care about people, you have to tell them about their wicked ways so that they can find the way to the cross, hallelujah, and be saved by the grace of God and receive his mercy, praise God, his grace, his love, his forgiveness through the Lord Jesus Christ of Nazareth, so they don't go to hell but they can go to heaven. And thank God many who were formerly in the LGBTQ community have come out, praise God, and are now saved by the grace of God, just like the Corinthians of old. Amen. Hallelujah. Praise God. Who are no longer part of that sinful community. Amen. But are now saved by the grace of God. Amen. And so the Bible tells us, amen, if you are doing these things, you're not going to make it to heaven. You're not going to make it to heaven. The tsunami that we're talking about in the LGBTQ community right now that's occurring at this particular point in time is not just focused on the adult population. Or the teenage population. This is going right directly to our children. Oh, yes. Satan is directly focused now. This tsunami of the LGBTQ community that we're seeing all around the world, Canada, the United States, England, Europe, it doesn't matter. It's going everywhere. It's the same everywhere. And this tsunami that I'm talking to you about right now is going, amen, and attacking the children of our generation. Satan is attacking their minds and their hearts. Right now, through cartoons, we have Arthur, a children's cartoon, amen, and we have, amen, two adult characters in the Arthur cartoon that got married, promoting the homosexual agenda. We have it in My Little Pony promoting lesbianism. We have it, amen, on the Cartoon Network all throughout. With the list goes on and on through video games, through the movies, the Avengers. People, preachers say, oh, let me go watch the Avengers. No, don't do so. Don't go watch that filthy garbage, amen. Don't go watch the cartoon channel, amen. Don't or network or whatever it is, or Arthur or all this garbage. It's a laugh on the pit of hell. Don't go let your children be seduced by seducing spirits and doctrines of devils. It's not of the Holy Ghost. Don't let them watch those programs, amen. The Bible says, love not the world, neither the things that are in the world. If for all that's in the world, the lust of the flesh, the lust of the eyes, and the pride of life are not of the Father, but are of the world. Don't let your children watch that mess, amen, somebody. The old-time preachers used to preach these kind of things.